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11: I'm Mitch Verrell. This here is what is trending now. Diamondbacks still blaring the Bee Gees after today. They just completed the sweep of the Colorado Rockies. An admittedly too close for comfort final score, but a win nonetheless. 12-8, the final today. Now the Diamondbacks travel to San Diego for the final three games of the regular season on a five-game winning streak. Meanwhile, as far as scoreboard watching goes, the Phillies and Brewers are deadlocked at one in the top of the seventh. A significant update from that game, Philly second baseman Luis Arraez had to be helped off of the field due to an apparent leg injury believed to be around the ankle. So he is out for the rest of this game. The Padres will play their final game against the Dodgers later tonight at 7:10. The Cubs are no longer in the picture. They have won. They have clinched. They are in. So all the Diamondbacks should care about at this point is being better than the Phillies or being better than the Padres because they're about to face them. Checking the latest Cardinals injury report, Roy Lopez, the only non-participant today. He's missed the first 2 days of this week due to a groin injury. Rabbit Taylor Demerson and Max Melton both upgraded to limited. Rabbit dealing with a back injury, Melton dealing with a toe injury. And the Phoenix Mercury play their final game of the regular season tonight at Mortgage Matchup Center. A rematch of last year's finals with the Las Vegas Aces. Tip-off is at 7. 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

0: Here's a 3-2 pitch. Strike, no. It's ruled ball four. It's going to be challenged, though. And the D-backs are going to try and win this game through ABS. Let's take a look. It is strike three, and that is your ball game. The chase is on for the Diamondbacks as they sweep the Rockies for the first time since 2018. Oh, what a win for Arizona.
1: Alive, Kimbo. They are alive.
2: 2018. I think I remember you saying that before the series. Like, this is really hard to do. They haven't swept them since 2018.
1: Yeah.
2: And they swept them.
1: They did exactly what they needed to do. They have now won five straight games. And realistically, for this to happen, they need to make it eight straight games. I mean, there's a slim window where they don't have to sweep the San Diego Padres and they can get into the postseason. We'll get into that in just a moment. It's a very
2: I don't like that window.
1: A very narrow window, but there is a way where they don't have to. But first things first. The Arizona Diamondbacks take care of business. They sweep the Colorado Rockies. They have a huge first inning as they've had this entire series. They have jumped the Rockies, you know what, in the first inning, and they've used that to coast to wins in all three games.
2: They did it last night because I swear that little kid from the Bad News Bears was playing left field for the Colorado Rockies. That guy couldn't catch a ball. He had three balls hit to him. He couldn't catch any of them.
1: Is it Veen?
2: One was in the air. One was a line drive. One was a hard ground. That guy couldn't catch the football. Couldn't catch a baseball. I mean, he honestly looked like that guy last night looked like any parent out there that was teaching their kid how to catch a baseball for the very first time in their life. And they were missing it.
1: Yeah.
2: Hold your glove up. Hold your glove. I'm going to throw the ball right there. And then he misses it. That was, I'm going to throw you a ground ball. And he misses it.
1: Yeah.
2: It was incredible. Yeah. So they exploded last night. And then again today with the big first inning and they took advantage and they jumped on the Rockies in each of those games and end up sweeping them for the first time in 8 years.
1: Gabriel Moreno hit a home run. Nolan Arenado hit a home run. Third straight game where they've scored at least three runs in the top of the first. It was kind of a typical Coors Field game. If you missed it, thing went 3+ hours long. The Diamondbacks, I wouldn't say they had to hang on for dear life. I said that earlier in the show. They had a couple moments where it started to get a little tense and a little interesting, but for the most part, Erod was very good. They had to use two of their higher leverage relievers today, Taylor Clark and Kevin Ginkle, but they were never going to not have to do that, right? That was kind of expected. They saved most of their high leverage guys for this weekend, and they got the sweep and they got the win. Now, right now, two out, top of the seventh. Milwaukee and Philly are tied 1-1. It was 2-1, nobody out, but the Phillies bullpen has gotten the first two outs of the inning.
2: Yeah.
1: And now the Brewers are on the verge of potentially stranding those two runners.
2: He just struck out that play. Yep.
1: We'll talk about the significance of this game in a minute. And then, of course, tonight, 7:10 first pitch, the Dodgers taking on the Padres, and that is Glasnow versus Pavetta.
2: Ray Yamamoto went Robbie Ray's way. And that was a big win for the Padres. If the Dodgers would have won that game last night, the Diamondbacks would have control of their own destiny. At this point, they didn't. But yeah, right now I still think I'd prefer not that we're debating about this, but we're just talking about all the different angles. I'd prefer a Padres loss over anything else tonight, but I'll take a Phillies loss too.
1: I'll take it however I can get it.
2: That gives you a chance.
1: Anything that gives you a chance at this point, I would take it. It's simpler. It's cleaner. It's more direct if the Padres lose to the Dodgers tonight. Then it's right in front of you. Go sweep them and you're in.
2: Well, if the Padres win, they're in, and your only avenue in is through Philly.
1: The Padres beat the Dodgers tonight. Your only avenue in is Philly.
2: It's through Philly. I don't like that.
1: So here's, I'm gonna throw all the scenarios at you with Philly, okay? Because the Padres are right. It's real simple. If they lose tonight to the Dodgers, you sweep them and they're in. If they win tonight against the Dodgers, there's nothing you can do against the Padres. They are in. If you're going to catch Philly, if Philly wins this game against the Brewers, okay, it's tied 1-1 in the seventh. If Philly wins this game, the Diamondbacks are going to have to sweep San Diego and Philly has to get swept by the Rays.
2: Yeah, it's almost, okay? You almost feel like that's an impossible scenario.
1: If Philly wins, you have to sweep San Diego, Philly has to get swept. If Philly loses this game tonight, the Diamondbacks can win 2 of 3 against the Padres, and the Phillies get swept and they're in.
2: What if the Phillies go

0: 1-2, then you've got a sweep.
1: If the Phillies go 1-2, you've got a sweep.
0: Right.
1: So scenario one, Diamondbacks win the series against the Padres, win 2 out of 3, Phillies get swept, you're in. Scenario number two, the Phillies drop 2 of 3 to the Rays, and then you have to sweep San Diego.
0: I will say this. Most people believed that by the time the Diamondbacks got to San Diego, they would be out of it.
1: Yes. There is.
0: But the Padres lost a game, the Phillies lost, and the Diamondbacks swept.
1: How much of a victory is it that they're going to San Diego mathematically alive?
0: Nothing. I mean, it's playoffs or bust.
1: Okay.
0: It's playoffs or bust.
1: Okay.
0: I mean,
1: I agree. I think
0: when the season is over, we're going to evaluate it. We'll evaluate it then. The good, the bad, the ugly, everything, right? Torey Lovello, Ketel Marte, Mike Hazen, the successes, the failures, we'll evaluate it then. But there's no silver lining in still being alive with 3 games to play if you don't make it. The only silver lining is that you still have a chance to make it, but you have to make it.
1: Yeah, I don't disagree. I'm devil's advocate when I bring it up, but I'm bringing it up because I didn't think they were going to go to San Diego mathematically alive. I thought the San Diego games were going to mean absolutely nothing to them. I just didn't see them sweeping Colorado. I didn't see the door being left open for them. I mean, the Cubs just today clinched the spot. They were leaving the door open. I didn't see these other teams leaving the door open for them. And I certainly didn't see the Diamondbacks sweeping the Colorado Rockies. So for me, it's not a win. It's not a victory, but it is a mild surprise that the Diamondbacks are going to San Diego and they're still mathematically alive in this thing. I didn't have that on the bingo card. I thought they would have been toast by now. I absolutely would have.
0: Phillies win today. Padres win today. Padres are in, and your only hope is you sweep and Philly gets swept.
1: That's it.
0: That's a terrible scenario. I hate it. But if that's what it is, that's what it is.
1: But it's an elimination number of one. I mean, you're down.
0: Yeah, there are 6 opportunities. Yeah, it'd be like winning the Powerball.
1: Yeah, it would be. Your odds, I think, are like 2% at that point. Win tickets to see ASU take on Baylor on October 3rd at Mountain America Stadium. Enter now on the contest page at ArizonaSports.com. Their quarterback is exactly what Cardinal fans hope their quarterback is going to be like. We'll tell you why next on the Burns and Gambo Show.
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7: All right, back here on the Burns and Gambo show on this Thursday. Shorter show for us on the back end of a Diamondbacks game in which they won against the Colorado Rockies. Still 1-1 going on right now between the Brewers and the Phillies. That game is going into the eighth inning right now. We'll keep you updated as we can on that game until we're off the air.
8: I've enjoyed the excitement. Like, you got the game on your laptop. I've got it on my iPad. Like, I have enjoyed each and every game, like, on the edge of your seat with them still in it. Like, that part does mean something. A lot of markets, the games that are playing don't matter anymore.
7: Yeah.
8: But for us, they kind of matter, and I have enjoyed that part of it, that they're still in it.
7: I have enjoyed it, too. I mean, you're right. There's no victory in it.
8: No.
7: But it's a mild surprise. It's a surprise, and certainly there's an enjoyment that these... I mean, we were all in the newsroom today. We were all riveted to the TV set, and they were up 6-0. They were up 12-2 at one point. We were still like hanging on every pitch and glued in to see if they can do anything with this. So, like I said, we'll keep you updated on this one. From Cardinals practice today, maybe the most interesting developments, and then we'll talk about Brock Purdy here in a minute. Cornerback Garrett Williams at practice today, and Denzel Burke was practicing back on the outside with the cornerbacks today, suggesting that maybe Garrett Williams
8: is ready,
7: getting closer, and maybe we'll get more information from Mike LaFleur tomorrow. But the fact that Burke was back outside working with the outside corners.
8: And Garrett wasn't limited today?
7: And Garrett was listed as limited, but in the part that was open to the media, he was out there doing stuff. He's listed as limited, but the Denzel Burke being on the outside kind of maybe a little bit of a tell in terms of where they're shifting things around for Sunday's game against San Francisco.
8: That's good, because I was really concerned with who's going to cover Dejon Love for the 49ers. I mean, the dynamic wide receiver from San Francisco.
7: The one who's scamming everybody out of their money.
8: That one. The guy that's not a real wide receiver?
7: The guy who's not a real wide receiver?
8: Yeah. I guess how are the Cardinals preparing to stop Dejon Love? Did that make you laugh?
7: Yeah, it made me laugh, okay. Yes. I got a kick out of that.
8: Did you guys get a kick out of that? How are the Cardinals preparing to stop Dejon Love? Did you get it? Okay. Yeah, that's the guy that scammed a bunch of women in all these different places out of like millions of dollars by claiming he was a 49ers wide receiver.
7: Yeah. Yeah, he's
8: so I sent an email to the group today, like, how are the Cardinals going to stop Dejon Love?
7: Mm-hmm.
8: How do you contain? Who's going to cover him? Like, I was trying to make a funny. I thought I was trying to be funny.
7: You did your best.
8: Every once in a while.
7: Mac Wilson yesterday on defending the very real Brock Purdy.
9: Just from being in this division over the last 2 years, going on three now and facing him over, four times, I would say, three times. I would say he's a quick processor. I think he knows where he going, where he trying to go with the ball. He trying to see the safety rotation to kind of give him a key on where he could go with it. But overall, just watching him and just seeing his feel of the game and of the pocket, he do a great job of getting the ball out, getting it to where he got to be. And for him to be, you know, the player he is, he got some escapability. And I feel like a lot of people kind of take it for granted, I would say, but he can move around in the pocket really well. So I feel like that's what helps him and allow him to create those big explosive plays.
7: One former NFL general manager who spoke on the condition of anonymity, quote, he is so smart, accurate, and process what he sees so quickly. He is so underrated because the physical skill set doesn't stand out, but he plays the game at such a high level. It's not just because of the talent around him. I don't think he gets enough credit for the way he helps elevate and maximize those around him, close quote. He is 6'1". 220, and he's got the NFL raving about his ability to command this offense.
8: Yeah, he leads the NFL in total QBR, completion rate 80.4%. Wow. He's been terrific. He's yet to throw a ball off target or taken any sacks. Think yeah. about that. He has not taken a sack, but he also has not thrown a ball off target. He's got his 13th career game with 130-plus passer rating, 8th contest with 140-plus passer rating, the most such games by a player in his first 5 seasons. He has been sensational for them. Okay, granted, they had to play Miami in one of these games. I get it. Mm-hmm. But he epitomizes what you want in a quarterback as far as like a high IQ guy that doesn't make mistakes, that can read defense, can make the right throw and make the right decision. It's all about making the right decisions as a quarterback, and he makes the right decisions.
7: All I could think about when I was reading this story was Carson Beck. All I could think about. Just wondering if, I mean, like Purdy, 7th round pick, right? 7th round pick?
8: Yes.
7: Shorter. You know, Carson Beck, 6'5", was a 3rd round pick. All I kept thinking about was how the 49ers did it. They went and did it. They found a quarterback who was even less regarded than Carson Beck was. And even though it didn't happen overnight, and there was a lot of doubt and there was a lot of skepticism and a lot of people didn't believe that it was real or they thought he was a byproduct of the talent that was around him, et cetera,
8: yeah.
7: He is now elevated to this point where everybody buys it. Everybody believes it. Nobody doubts it anymore. Did Milwaukee just score? All right.
8: Yes.
7: All right.
8: And it's the 8th. 6 outs away, baby. 6 outs away. Let's go, Brew Crew.
10: I'm also clapping because Jordan Love looks awful against the Falcons.
7: Monday night or Thursday night football tonight.
8: Falcons, Packers, Michael Penix playing.
7: That's right.
10: He threw a nice interception directly to Xavier McKinney's hands. It was pathetic.
7: So you are.
8: Brew has got Alvarado walked the Brewers batter. He stole 2nd and they just scored on a base.
10: Yeah, I'm having a difficult time with the state of Wisconsin right now. Yeah, I'm going to be honest.
7: You've got a love-hate relationship right now. You're loving the Brewers, you're hating the Packers, you know, but you got to do it. Look,
10: I'm still not eating cheese.
7: I got to root for the Dodgers tonight. You know, like I get right. it. I understand. I'm 7-10 tonight. True. I'm rooting for the Dodgers. Kill me now, but I got to do it.
10: No, I'll kill you
7: after the game. Yeah. Okay. Bauer's RBI single and it's 2-1 in the 8th inning right now as the Brew Crew take the lead. Okay. Keep that window open right now. But you know what I mean? That's getting back to the Purdy conversation. I don't know if Carson Beck can be there. Brock, what? Why is your feet ahead of mine? Why is your feet faster than mine? Who hit a home run?
8: Double off the wall. No, that was a long single. 1st and 3rd, nobody out. 1st and 3rd, nobody out. Brewers. Can you tell how much I love the Diamondbacks? Can you?
7: Why am I? I'm so mad at my tech over here for being behind yours. Oh, now I see. Okay, now I'm caught up.
8: How does he only get the first base on that?
7: I don't know. 1st and 3rd.
8: 1st and 3rd,
7: Nobody out. Milwaukee could be looking at a big inning. Pitching coach out to talk to Jose Alvarado. Again, if this happens tonight and if the Brewers win, you still need a ton of help.
8: I know, but it's a lot easier now.
7: Because
8: you don't need a sweep and a sweep. If the Brewers win this game, you no longer need sweep. You can do a sweep in 2 out of 3 either way.
7: Yeah.
8: Let's go, Dodgers.
7: Huh? Let's go, Dodgers.
11: Phillies need to sell Trey Turner. That guy's a f***ing idiot. We went farther without that guy. The Phillies. I'll
12: trade the whole f***ing team. This team f***ing blew today.
13: Fire topper.
12: Topper! What's up, man?
8: It is probably my favorite soundbite from all the years I've done the show.
7: The kid.
8: Just the whole thing.
11: Phillies
8: itself.
11: Need to sell Trey Turner. That guy's an idiot. We went farther without that guy. The Phillies, honestly.
8: We should always have a man on the street in Philly, no matter what.
7: Oh, we should definitely have a man on the street in Philly if they don't make the playoffs. We should absolutely have a man on the street.
8: We should. Just somebody like just. We'll hire somebody in Philadelphia. Walk around with a microphone and just interview people when the Phillies get eliminated. I mean, and just, it's gold. It's just gold.
7: It is radio gold. 2-1, still first and third. Top of the eighth inning.
8: No, I'm sorry.
7: I know. You can't fool me now. I'm caught up with you.
8: I just wanted to trick him.
7: Nice try. Nice try. Anyway, we'll talk more about Brock Purdy tomorrow. Because when we come back on the Burns and Gambo show, did you hear what Derek Hall had to say this morning on Bickley and Murata about Troy Lovello and his future? Interesting. And you're going to want to hear it next here on Burns and Gambo.
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14: He was constantly open at Ohio State. Mm-hmm. It changes in the NFL. 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Mm-hmm. Really hard transition. From that standpoint, you feel for the guy. But what are you going to do? You're going to sulk about it and say, wow, I wish I was back in Columbus scoring touchdowns? Or are you going to work harder and stand out? Make it impossible for them not to throw you the ball. 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If Marvin Harrison Jr. is wide open in the middle of the field, he's getting the ball, but he's not getting open.
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24: I'm Mitch Varaldis, and here is what is trending now. Diamondbacks playing the Bee Gees on their flight to San Diego because they are staying alive. They just completed the sweep of the Rockies. It's their fifth straight win, a 12-8 final this afternoon in Denver. So it all comes down to these final three games. They still need a lot of help, though. That includes what is happening right now in Philadelphia, where our good friends in Milwaukee, the Brewers, at least good friends for today, the Brewers are up now 3-1 in the top of the eighth inning. A Phillies loss makes it two games of separation between Philly and Arizona, as Philly is essentially the last team that the Diamondbacks can catch. The Padres, if you want to keep track of them as well, they will have their final game against the Dodgers tonight at 7:10. Checking the latest Cardinals injury report, Roy Lopez was the only non-participant today. He's missed the first 2 days of this week due to a groin injury. Rabbit Taylor Demerson and Max Melton were back on the practice field at a limited capacity. Rabbit dealing with a back injury, while Melton is dealing with a toe injury. Week 3 in the NFL underway in Lambeau Field in Green Bay. It is scoreless between the Packers and Falcons, and it has not been a pretty sight on either side, if I do say so myself. But we've also got the Phoenix Mercury in action. It's their final game of the regular season tonight at Mortgage Matchup Center, a rematch of last year's finals. Las Vegas Aces in town. Tip-off will be at 7. 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

0: Wolf, what do the Cardinals need to do to upset the 49ers? We'll be previewing the game tomorrow at 10 a.m. It's Wolf and Luke on Arizona Sports 98.7, the Arizona Sports app, and the Arizona Sports YouTube channel.
1: Cooper Pratt, an RBI single in the eighth, has given Milwaukee a 3-1 lead against the Phillies. They're now two out after a pop-up to third base in foul territory. So the Brew Crew have runners at first and second with two out, a 3-1 lead. And they are potentially on their way to giving the Diamondbacks some big help. They still have six outs to get, the bottom of the eighth and the bottom of the ninth to play there in Philly. But so far, so good. Milwaukee with the 3-1 lead. And they're, again, very narrow thing for the Arizona Diamondbacks, but they'll take all the help they can get. As the one thing we know for sure is I believe that is going to drop for another RBI single, and now it is 4-1 Milwaukee. They've taken the lead over the Philadelphia Phillies. Oh, this is fantastic.
2: This is just fantastic.
1: It's a tiny window, but man, it's getting just a little bit bigger. Just a little bit bigger.
2: I think the scenario of the Diamondbacks have to sweep and the Phillies have to get swept just sucked. You know, and I know this is... I mean, this allows you, if you take care of business, to let the Phillies win a game. They can win a game in Tampa.
1: Yeah.
2: You still have to sweep.
1: Yes.
2: Or they get swept and you win two out of three. Yeah. But it gives you one little extra avenue to get there.
1: There's one loss that you can play with either on end or their end.
2: Right.
1: So one of the two. Somebody can lose a game this weekend if Philly ends up losing this game to Milwaukee tonight.
2: So they'd still be... Philly's magic number would still be two. So as the Diamondbacks win tomorrow, they can't be eliminated. They cannot be eliminated tomorrow.
1: Yeah. Okay. The Phillies magic number would still be two if they lose this game tonight. Nothing would change on that one. This is Derek Hall this morning on the Bickley and Murata show and we'll play you the soundbite from Torrey when he was on our show a week ago. And it's interesting to see how that's reverberated almost even nationally now at this point, what Torrey told us on our show. But this is Derek, the president and CEO of the D-backs this morning on Bickley and Murata. Is it playoffs or bust for keeping Torrey?
3: No doubt. Yeah, I don't think it's that easy. It's not just in and you're in. And I think he's being tough on himself, but I think he's done this year is probably his best year. You could look at 23 getting to the World Series and you know, there's a lot of criticism towards him saying, well, look, you came up a game short, then you came up two games short. Don't you want to be in it every year? I mean, he's won, what, 6 out of 10 years he's had a winning record. So, I mean, Torrey's done a great job for us and continues to. And by the way, guys, he never complains, right?
2: No.
3: I mean, we can sit here and kick ourselves for the trade deadline and say we could have done more. And if you're Torrey, like he did, I mean, Bic, you know, he said to Mike and I, oh, thank you so much for Lars. He's really going to help. Right. That's who he is. I mean, he never complains. He never points a finger and he's always accountable and guys love him. So, I mean, Torrey's done everything we've asked of him and more. So, yeah, no, I don't think it's as cut and dry as make the playoffs and you're still here. I think we've got a decision to make, but all that will come into play. And there's so many factors, but he's done a terrific job this year. You look back and you think, well, he's had some pretty bad years, not for him, but I think for the roster that we've given him in those years. And again, he never complained. He still bounced back the next year. And I think he's been a terrific manager.
1: He went on to say at one point during the conversation, quote, look at the job he's done. He's done a heck of a job and maybe shame on me for allowing this to happen to wait till the end of the season. Close quote.
2: That is fascinating because I think what's happened is, you know, by waiting so long, it does make it feel like it's playoffs or bust to everybody. The manager thinks it's playoffs or bust, for goodness sake. We asked him last Friday. We'll talk to him again tomorrow. You got the cut?
1: I do.
4: Right, probably. I mean, the realities of it, when I sit back and I think about it at night, like, we got to get to this big dance. And if we do, things will take care of itself. If it doesn't, you know, I'm in a totally different evaluation space. So, like I said, it's not my job. I want to make sure that they know how hard I'm working. And I think the right people know what I'm all about every single day. And I think the people in the Valley would be really proud of what we do here every single day, the way that we work, the way that we prepare. They would be really amazed to see what takes place every single day.
1: It's interesting because you found this. I think it's a power ranking that you found for Major League Baseball. and it had the Diamondbacks 11th. And again, I don't care where they've got the Diamondbacks necessarily. But Buster only wrote this. Manager Troy Lovello's comments in a radio interview last week in which he acknowledged that the Diamondbacks probably, his word, needs to reach the postseason to earn him a contract extension surprised many in the industry. As yes. Lovello has a strong and long-standing relationship with his boss, Mike Hazen, the Ketel Marte situation has been challenging, with the team's highest-paid position player failing to show up to the park, and owner Ken Kendrick has a reputation for being mercurial and demanding. Lovello's contract runs out at season end, and he and the Diamondbacks agreed they would discuss his status then. The only part that stood out to me there was the reaction around the industry, like, oh, really? They need to make the playoffs for Torrey to be back. Like,
2: right.
1: He might be available. You're not keeping him.
2: Because they're looking at a guy who's got he's 11 games over 500. There's 3 games left. They're still in the freaking race. And people outside are like, they're not going to bring that guy back?
1: Yeah. You're not going to bring him back?
2: Why wouldn't you bring that guy back?
1: Mm-hmm.
2: Like, you know?
1: We're
2: not talking about a guy that's lost 100 baseball games.
1: Which makes me think, between that and Derek's comments today and this morning, it makes me think that this is going to end rather quietly for everybody. That it's all this drama that we're building up, all of this idea that Torrey could be in trouble, and Monday we're going to be on guard all day in case something happens, in case he gets fired. I don't know, man. Maybe this is maybe this is exactly what you talked about earlier in the show.
2: Yeah.
1: Torrey's going to take some time to go, let me see if I've got something better out there for me. That doesn't put me in the same position of feeling like I have to fight for my job every single year around here. Something that gives me a little more comfort, stability, security, et cetera, et cetera.
2: I would highly doubt that Torrey Lovello would accept a 1-year deal to come back and manage his baseball team. I highly doubt it that he would accept a 1-year deal to come back. They have played this out so far, and we've never looked at this angle, but it is the right way to look at it. We always look at it like, can Derek and Mike have to make this decision on Torrey? Not necessarily. Torrey has a say in this. He could say, no, I don't want to come back on a 1-year deal. You give me a 3-year deal or I'm not coming back. Or he can say, you know what? I'm not coming back. I'm going to test the market and see what's out there.
1: Mm-hmm.
2: And maybe some other team out there wants to give him a 4-year deal and pay him $6 million a year or whatever, a lot more than he's making now. I don't know what the number would be, but like that's a possibility too.
1: Yeah.
2: Like they've played this so close, just thinking, oh, the good employee is going to come back and he'll accept our 1-year deal. And maybe not.
1: Maybe not.
2: Maybe not. Maybe he does go somewhere else. You never know.
1: Or maybe just between what Olney wrote and just the thought.
2: Two outs.
1: Okay.
2: Two outs. Nobody on.
1: You're clapping out. Okay.
2: So I just want this so bad.
1: So the bottom of the 8th, 4-1 right now, Milwaukee over Philly. Maybe just the mere idea that there's a marketplace out there for Torrey, and that there'd be baseball teams who are like, what are you, crazy? You're going to let him go? Yeah, okay, fine. We'll hire him.
2: Isn't that what we've said? If you let him go,
1: it is what we've said. But it's different when you and I say it versus if there are teams out there with tangible offers that they're preparing to make him. And if that's the scuttlebutt out there in baseball, that teams are like, oh, wait, hold on a sec. You know, like he could become available. That alone might make the Diamondbacks rethink their... And that might be the ammunition... Mike Hazen
2: to go to
1: Ken and Derek and say, look, guys, you might think there's a segment of the fan base who doesn't like him, and there probably is. He's a commodity in this sport. He's good at this. We're coming off a season in which we had no business going into the final weekend of the season mathematically alive, and yet here we are. You can't cut this guy loose now. You can't let him go now. What are you nuts? But
2: could use that. Could go that way. Torrey could be like, you know, Torrey might be fed up with this whole thing.
1: Could be.
2: You know, feeling, if you don't feel appreciated, all right, I'll go somewhere else.
1: Yeah.
2: You know, you want to, everybody wants to feel appreciated.
1: Yeah. When we come back on the Burns and Gambo show here on Arizona Sports, the Arizona Cardinals playing an old team on Sunday, but don't tell them that. They're doing some historic things early on this season. We'll talk about it next on Burns and Gambo.
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6: Marv's not, he's not early. He's not the first look on a lot of these plays they're running. And Jacoby just doesn't have that much time. So if Marv is his third look and he's not getting to his third look, and again, that's probably on Marv. He's not earned that prioritizing. He's not earned the right to be prioritized.
7: That's really what it is right there. You go into it and you say, okay, this is what we're expecting from the defense right here. Jacoby, I want your first read to be over here where Marv is, okay?
6: Yeah.
7: I don't know how many times Marvin Harrison Jr. was going to be the number one read or the number two read even.
6: And I don't know how many times they got to his number three read.
5: Wolf and Luke, middays 10 to 2 on Arizona Sports, the local sports leader.
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19: Burns and Gambo. What's on tonight?
1: All right, what's on tonight? 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
2: 5-1.
1: Your world of financial possibilities. 5-1.
2: 5-1.
1: Jackson Churio. Solo home run.
2: Cheerio. Cheerio.
1: Cheerio. Cheerio. Jackson Churio with a solo home run has given Milwaukee a 5-1 lead. So unless the Phillies are able to rally in the bottom of the ninth, that we'll explain it all again here in just a minute what the ramifications are.
2: But yeah, it kind of takes a little time.
1: It does take a little bit of a time, but so we're watching this game. What we're watching tonight, we're watching Milwaukee Philly. This game's probably got another 15 minutes left in it, and then it's done. 7:10 p.m. tonight, we're watching when Nick Pivetta takes on Tyler Glasnow, the Padres and the Dodgers. And it pains us all to say it, but we're going to say it.
2: Let's go, Dodgers.
1: We're really going to say it.
6: Let's go, Dodgers.
1: Yeah. Mm-hmm. Go, Dodgers. I'll do it.
2: Love that Tyler Glasnow.
1: I'll do it. I'll root for the team I hate more than any other team in professional sports.
2: We need you.
1: We do.
2: We needed you last night. Where were you? Screwed us over.
19: Help me, Los Angeles Dodgers.
1: You're our only
19: hope. My only hope.
1: We'll be watching that tonight. We'll be watching Thursday Night Football tonight. 7-0 Packers with about 4 minutes to go in the first quarter of that one. Michael Penix, 2 of 6 for 22 yards and an interception. Jordan Love, 6 of 9 for 82 yards and a touchdown. I don't know if I'm going to watch Thursday Night Football tonight. I'm not going to lie to you. I don't know if I can even fake interest in Green Bay Packers, Atlanta Falcons on a Thursday night. That is not a great game.
2: Your dad is looking down right now saying, shame, shame.
1: Say, Dad, I'm rooting for...
2: Shame.
1: No. You know why he's ashamed of me?
2: That's not my kid.
1: He's ashamed of me because I'm rooting for the Dodgers tonight. From his perch in heaven. He's ashamed of me for his dad. I got to root for L.A. No, I'm not.
2: Your dad is sitting there talking to Jesus right now saying, do we have to let him up? Did you hear what he just said? He's not going to watch a football game. Do we have to let him up?
1: He's not going to watch football. But if you want to watch
2: that purgatory thing for a little while.
1: 7-0. 3 minutes to go in the first quarter. Jordan Love, a touchdown pass to... Who does he have a touchdown pass to? Where is it? Who is it? Help me, somebody.
20: Christian Watson.
1: Thank you. Couldn't see it on the box score. That's what's on tonight. The games that we're going to watch.
19: Elementary, my dear Christian.
1: Yeah, there you go.
2: Cheerio.
1: So, if Philly loses this game, and they're losing 5-1, Philly loses. Diamondbacks are on their way to San Diego. Phillies welcome in the Tampa Bay Rays for 3 tomorrow. We'll get into what motivation the Rays have because it's pretty slim.
2: Number one, it means the Diamondbacks cannot be eliminated under any circumstance if they win tomorrow.
1: Correct.
2: They cannot be eliminated if they win tomorrow.
1: If they win tomorrow, they're still there.
2: They cannot be eliminated.
1: Their elimination number, if the Phillies lose, their elimination number remains at 2
2: right.
1: with 3 games to go. And if the Diamondbacks, good point, if they were to win tomorrow, they cannot get eliminated no matter what happens with the Phillies. But if the Phillies end up losing this game and the Brewers still have a runner at third with 2 out in the top of the ninth inning so they can tack on maybe even more runs.
2: No, ground out.
1: Which they're not going to do. Nope. So we go into the bottom of the ninth, 5-1. Here's what has to happen. Philly loses this game. If the Diamondbacks win 2 of 3 against the Padres and the Phillies get swept, the Diamondbacks are in. If the Diamondbacks sweep the Padres... And the Phillies drop 2 of 3 to the Rays. The Diamondbacks can get in.
2: So there's not a scenario in which the Diamondbacks can lose 2 out of 3 to San Diego and get in.
1: None.
2: There is a scenario in which they can win 2 out of 3 and get in. And another scenario in which if they sweep, they can get in.
1: Yes.
2: There is not a scenario in which Arizona can go to San Diego, win 1 game, and get to the playoffs. Now, even winning 2 games, they need help. And, you know, both scenarios, they need a lot of help. They don't control their own destiny. If they sweep, they need the Phillies to lose 2 out of 3 to Tampa.
1: Yes.
2: If the Diamondbacks win 2 out of 3, they need the Phillies to be swept by Tampa. So they don't control their own destiny, but they could get some help here. Now, the other thing, you could have 2 paths to get there. One is through Philly and Tampa. The other is through the Padres themselves. If the Padres lose this game tonight to the Dodgers, the Diamondbacks have the pressure on San Diego. They'd have to win all 3. But if they did that, they would knock out the Padres.
1: Yeah, and that's why we're rooting for the Dodgers tonight, because it sets up a scenario where there's a couple of paths for the Diamondbacks to get in. Now, both of them, Well, for the Padres' path, it requires them sweeping San Diego. I mean, it requires, number one, San Diego losing tonight to the Dodgers. And then number two, you have to go sweep San Diego. If the Padres should win, then that's it. They're in, and your only path in is the Phillies. Your only way in is going to be either you sweep San Diego or the Phillies get swept by the Rays and the Diamondbacks win 2 of 3. That's the only way it's going to happen. So it's, look, the odds aren't great. They're better than they were 4 hours ago.
2: It's a really long shot.
1: It's still really a long shot. It's really tough because the Rays, as you've pointed out many times, have nothing to play for.
2: No, except for the fact that they're going to be sitting at home and they might want to stay fresh.
1: Yeah.
2: And there's a lot of data that says these teams that tank at the end of the season and have to sit there for a week and not play, it hurts them.
1: It does.
2: So they might want to play. How many wins do the Rays have right now? Because they have a chance to get to 100.
1: 96.
2: 96. So if they're going to win this game against the Yankees, 97. They have an outside chance to get to 100 wins. Maybe they try for that.
1: Do they want to push for that? Because you're right. They've got a built-in break next week. They get a few days off. Do they really want to take their foot off the throttle, off the gas, going into that series?
2: Maybe the last game, but probably not the first two.
1: They've got the number one seed in the American League clinched, wrapped up, no threat whatsoever. So they in that regard, they don't have a lot to play for. But with the break built in, maybe. I don't know. So we'll talk with Torrey about this tomorrow. We'll talk with him about Derek's comments. I'll be curious to get his reaction to that, what he has to say about what Derek had to say. And whether
2: the American League set, right?
1: The American League, well, no. The American League West is still a battle between two crapola teams that are trying to figure out who's going to win the division.
2: But the wild card set.
1: The wild card is set?
2: Yeah, the wild card set.
1: Wild card set, yes.
2: Right.
1: The Astros, everybody, because the White Sox clinched
2: the last
1: wild card spot today, yeah. American League's done. Yankees are the first wild card team. Red Sox are the second. White Sox are the third. So the Yankees and the Red Sox will play a wild card series next week. Mitch, yes.
19: White Sox/Guardians. Those are the two teams because they're both still fighting for
2: the division.
1: Right. Okay.
19: So then Astros and Rangers are the only two teams that can win the division.
1: Okay. So the White Sox, because they're only a half game back. Thank you.
2: Yeah.
1: Mitch,
2: they can win the division.
1: And the Guardians would get the last spot. Yeah.
2: I won out in the ninth. Milwaukee up 5-1. So the Phillies are two outs away from having a little bit of extra pressure on them as they go to Tampa.
1: Well, Tampa comes there.
2: Tampa goes there.
1: So, and that's, look.
2: What's our pitching matchups for the Diamondbacks? We got Burns going. We've got Fott going. And then Soroka. Okay, those are the three.
1: It's going to do it for us. The Big Red Rage is coming up next. We'll see you tomorrow straight up 2 o'clock here on the Burns and Gambo Show.
2: Have a great night, everyone.
0: You're still here? It's over. Go home. 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
9: I came in like a wrecking ball.
10: Unleash the fury!
8: I know what you're thinking, Ron Wolfley.
9: What's up, Paul?
8: The weather forecast for Sunday in Santa Clara? Well, a quick look here. Low 70s. Perfect! Especially after the big heat the past couple of years at the Niners. It was 90-plus last year, 100-plus the year before on the field. But not just a perfect day, we say. We're talking that's a perfect metaphor. Because the Cardinals need to lower the temperature on multiple fronts here, right? Take the heat off, if you will. So the game plan is make the weather forecast and the football forecast the same. As we say, welcome into the Big Red Rage, presented by Emergency Air, soon to be joined by Zaven Collins, will be our guest here tonight. Paul Calvisi here, Ron Wolfley there.
9: Oh, Paulie, all jacked up once again, even after the Seattle loss. It is a tough loss. There's no doubt about that. But, man, there's always next week, and it's still early in the season, isn't it?
8: Yeah, we're going to get into that. All right, look, one team is a finished product. The other is a work in progress. We'll get into all that. We're going to get into some injury news that changes the landscape here on the Big Red Rage landscape, what's coming our way. We're going to hear from and talk all about Marvin Harrison Jr., I might go off on a little bit of a rant, including something on the 49ers. We'll see. And then, of course, you have Mike LaFleur against Kyle Shanahan, and they work closely together for 7 years, three different teams. So all that is in the mix. But, Wolf, just give me a quick word coming off, especially that second half against Seattle. As I mentioned, look, I view Seattle as a finished product of the Super Bowl champs. Yeah. They got everything in place. Cardinals still figuring out their identity. To me, when you have a brand new head coach, September is the new August in so many different ways. And I think we saw that in some ways in the second half. Would you agree?
9: Yeah, there's no doubt, Paulie. You know, once again, coming into this game, I said it last week, as a matter of fact, just the Seattle Seahawks on the line of scrimmage, they are elite on both sides of the ball, if you ask me. And to watch the Arizona Cardinals come out in that first half and play them the way that they did, the only touchdown they allowed was on a blown coverage at the back end, an ME at the back end with Will Johnson, of course, and Buda Baker. That's the only way that JSN scores that touchdown, because it was blown against a blown coverage. As it is, JSN would score three touchdowns on this day. But, man, that first half, the Arizona Cardinals went out and they competed, especially on the line of scrimmage. And that was the difference between the first half, ball, and the second half.
8: Yeah. Anytime Jackson Smith and Jigma, the NFL Offensive Player of the Year last season, is setting a career high, that is suboptimal. That is for sure. 31-7 ends up being the final. But there's losing a game, and then there's losing a starter in Will Johnson. Here's the head coach, Mike LaFleur, on CB1.
11: The wording of it, I think it might be season-ending IR. I mean, we're bracing for the worst right there. I don't know if it's exactly the wording of it, but yeah, I mean, again, we're not prepared to have him back if that is.
12: Why are you bracing for the worst?
11: Just with what the medical team and you know the doctors all said. So he's got a neck that we think is in it's in the best interest of him to, you know, not play this year unless something, you know, happens that would change that.
8: There you go. Will Johnson, how do you measure the impact of that loss to this defense?

0: Pauly, I thought he was going to show that he was indeed one of the best corners in the NFC. Start with that. I thought for sure he was on his way, maybe even having a Pro Bowl year. I thought he had a first couple of good games there while he played in that second game before he got hurt, but it's a tangible loss. There's no doubt about it. When you can take a guy like Will Johnson and maybe put him over the other team's best wide receiver, okay, now all of a sudden you got a chance to mute that wide receiver. And it did not materialize, obviously, against Seattle, yet at the same time, when you can do that, in man cover and try to put him over the other team's best receiver. And then you can also use him in a zone room, Paul, where he is so good at dissecting route combinations and playing in a zone cover and jumping the ball and getting his hands on pigs. This is a massive loss to the Arizona Cardinals. There's no other way to say it.
1: Yeah. The only silver lining based on practice today was watching Garrett Williams look like he is just getting closer and closer, at least the eyeball test to the media. Okay, could this be the week that he's ready? And if he is ready, he's one of the best nickel corners in the league, and then all of a sudden he slides in at that slot corner, and maybe Denzel Burke then can come outside. And at least, you know, if you have that lineup, all right, you're ready. But in addition to that possibility, Starling Thomas, who 2 years ago was a starter, of course suffered the season-ending knee injury in early in training camp in 2025. He is back on the active roster, and here's Starling Thomas talking to the media.
2: Basically, I'm 100%. I'm excited to go out there and just show what I can do, show I'm a starting corner, and I'm excited to play. I'm very confident right now. Yeah, it was definitely tough not being on the final 53, but I understand the business side of it, but coming into camp, from not playing a year, you know, you got to knock a little bit of rust off and get yourself back ready. And I'm excited for the opportunity on Sunday.
1: And he has experience going against the 49ers in Kyle Shanahan's scheme. Wolf, do you think it changes what Nick Rawls wants to do on defense, losing a Will Johnson?
0: Oh, yeah, maybe, Paul. I mean, I really don't know. I'd have to be sitting inside those offices, of course. But, you know, you're talking about, once again, a guy that I do believe is a true CB1, a guy that was developing into that. And there's also this part of it, too, Paul. I just want to jump in here and say, when you talk about a neck injury, I'm worried about, you know, the future for Will Johnson as well. You worry about that. Now, again, that's down the road, and we'll deal with that when we have to. But I just have to acknowledge that first. Will Johnson, one of the biggest surprises of Will Johnson was watching what a good tackler he was. Watching him go out there and tackle, and, you know, now this neck issue, I hope it doesn't inhibit him in any way, shape, or form in the future. Having said that, going back to your question, man, Garrett Williams coming back, is this would be really, really big for the Arizona Cardinals. I think Denzel Burke is a guy that we're okay with, obviously. You know, you're thinking of Garrett Williams coming back as well, and I think, Paul, that it'd be a huge boost to the Arizona Cardinals defense if Garrett Williams could come back. Even Star Thomas. I thought Star Thomas, I love Star Thomas, especially when he's playing in zone cover.
1: Yeah, he's a gamer. I mean, he has proven on Sundays, Star Thomas has made plays. And he has a lot of confidence, especially going against the 49ers, just talking to the media in front of his locker. And look, the 49ers aren't going to feel sorry for the Cardinals' cornerback room when they look at their wide receiver room. The 49ers are telling the Cardinals, hold my beer when it comes to injuries. They're without Ricky Pearsall. They're without Christian Kirk. Dejon Stribling, their second-round pick, who was a baller in the preseason. DeMarcus Robinson now out this week as well. Mike Evans has been on the injured list as well. So, I mean, we've seen it before, Wolf, where Kyle Shanahan will come out, and he'll just dial up CMC and George Kittle and Kyle Juszczyk, and he'll beat you with those three guys.
0: Yeah, there's no doubt, Paulie. You know, the 49ers, once again, only through two games. You know me, Paul. I don't like the two-game sample size. I like the four-game sample size. That's what I like. But through two games right now, when you look at some of their numbers, this is a team that's going to run the ball, and that's not a surprise to anybody. Number 12 in rushing yards per game and number 11 in rushing yards per play. Where they are having some difficulty is throwing the ball, and that is something Brock Purdy, of course, is a quarterback that I love. love. We all do respect the guy. There's no doubt about it. But, man, they're having real issues on third down. They're number 29 in the National Football League in converting third down.

0: Jones, Paulie. Not only that, too, but they're number 26 in points per game, so they're not having a very fluid start to the season offensively either. So I think that's a situation where the Cardinals are going to be able to compete.
1: And you know what's amazing is they have two wins by 20 or more points apiece. But look at the Niners' schedule. They got a jet-lagged, half-asleep Rams team in week one in Australia. And then they played the woeful Miami Dolphins. So the Cardinals' schedule, completely the opposite based on last week and what happened against Seattle, which looks primed and ready to defend its Super Bowl title. So I know you can throw out all the, to your point, there's vast differences in the two game numbers, but those two games, the caliber of opponent for the Cardinals versus the Niners has been drastically different. And we'll get much more into the 49ers a little bit later. Check out the Cardinals team shop for all the latest gear, including rivalry merchandise, hats, jerseys, and more. 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It's a Big Red Rage. Zave and Collins coming up a little bit later, all presented by Emergency Air.
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0: of the season for Marvin Harrison Jr., and it flips the field.
1: Beautifully thrown ball by Jacoby Brissett. You get the fade route from Marvin Harrison down the sideline.
0: It is a 33-yard catch on a pass from Brissett to Marvin Harrison Jr.
2: We've all seen it happen. The big play, the big catch, the game changer. Now everyone wants to see it happen with more consistency, happen more often. And in the second half, let's keep it real. It didn't happen for the Cardinals offense, the downfield passing game at all. There were no pass plays of 10 yards or more. Just 43 yards in the second half of total offense on 14 plays, two first downs. So there's a lot to look at in the second half, and there's a lot to evaluate. It's the Big Red Rage, presented by Emergency Air, Paul Calvisi, Ron Wolfley, soon to be joined by Zaven Collins. And then there's Marvin Harrison. And when you have zero catches on one target, which was debatable whether it was a throwaway or a target. And look, there's going to be noise when you're the fourth pick overall. And the volume has been extreme this week. Wolf, I'm sure you get asked about it a lot. And we all saw it out there. And we're going to hear from Marvin in a moment. But I'm curious, just your take, big picture, 2 weeks into a season, we all agree it's a very small sample sizes. And as Marvin told the media on Wednesday, and props to him for meeting the media and fielding every single question, he said, hey, things in the NFL can change in a hurry. And right now, if you're Marvin Harrison Jr., you hope they do for the better.
3: There's no doubt about that, Paulie. And once again, I have to offer this disclaimer. Every time we talk about this kid might be my favorite kid on the team. You know what I mean? I'm just saying the personality, the way that he's built, his work ethic, you know, just the legacy that he comes from and how he goes about his business during the week, throughout the week. I love Marv. And having said all that, to watch him right now and go out and play where he looks somewhat disinterested, I think Marv has got to take some personal responsibility for this. You can only control what you do. You have to understand that. You can't control what the quarterback's going to do. You can't control what the offensive line is going to do. You can't control what your team is going to do. All you can do is focus on yourself and control your effort on the field. And I think Marv's got to improve that.
2: You know, that's a good point because, look, does the receiver's production come down to the play call or the scheme or the quarterback or pass protection or the defensive scheme, right? They're playing that too high shell and keeping everything underneath. Sure, but the one controllable is your effort, is it not? Yes. And it's a basketball term. But in your 10 years in the NFL, Wolf, would you agree in football, especially if you're a receiver or you're a weapon on offense, the ball finds energy?
3: Yes.
2: Trey McBride has that energy. Michael Wilson, Kendrick Bourne, they have that energy. And oh, by the way, with this new head coach in town, Mike LaFleur, run blocking as a receiver is a non-negotiable.
3: Yes.
2: So to your point, when you see him and maybe the effort isn't quite as urgent on some of the rushing plays, then guess what? That's not going to go well in the head coach's office.
3: Yeah, that's right, Paulie. And, you know, not only that, too, speaking of the coaching offices, I would like to see them go out and intentionally target Marvin Harrison Jr. Intentionally. Sometimes there are some coaches that will call shots. After a turnover or something like this, Kyle Shanahan is famous for this as well, taking a shot down the field after a turnover. The other team turns the ball over, you take possession of it, take a shot immediately. It's a called shot. It's something you're forcing the issue. I would love to see the Arizona Cardinals force the issue to Marv and try to get him targeted sooner in games and get him more involved and see if that does anything. Once again, Paul, you got to win the game. You're playing to win the game, not to make sure that you're targeting Marvin Harrison Jr. But early in games, I don't think it's a bad option. I don't think it's a bad option at all to try to target somebody as talented as Marv and get him the ball early. Even if it's a two route, a slant route, even if it's a zero route, get him the ball. How about a wide receiver screen? Get the ball in his hands.
2: Yeah, Jacoby Brissett a year ago when he took over as a starter, he unlocked Trey McBride in the end zone, right? Remember, he had only one touchdown catch. He ended up with 11. He unlocked Michael Wilson, who had 55 yards receiving through five games. He ended up a 1,000-yard receiver. So now the biggest challenge, how do you get ROI, return on investment, on MHJ? Here's Marvin Harrison Jr. himself on if he's surprised at the reaction to his slow start.
4: You understand who I am and what I was expected to do when I got drafted here and all the expectations that were put on me. And, I think people want certain productions. So when that's not happening, I was going to ask questions or figure out why is that the reason. And so I wouldn't say I'm surprised by anything that, it gets talked about me in any way.
2: In a little bit, we're going to talk to Zaven Collins, another first-round pick in this league, just about expectations that come with being selected in round one. Another topic with Marvin Harrison Jr. over the last couple of years, and he meets the media every single week, and we're there in front of his locker, is confidence. And, at times as a younger player, maybe it came and went, and there have been times where, he's bolstered his confidence. So that was the question here this week. If it's hard to be confident when you're not getting results.
4: It depends. Does your confidence come from results or does your confidence come from your process? And I think for me, it comes from my process. So my process is going to change whether I get zero catches or 10 catches. I'm going to still do the same thing week in and week out, Monday through Saturday to prepare myself for the game. So I think that's where I have a lot of my confidence come from. And obviously you want to have more of a impact on the game, but I think confidence really has to come from your preparation more than anything.
2: And I thought it was interesting to hear Jacoby Brissett tell the media that, yes, there's noise out there. It's undeniable. Mike LaFleur, yes, he's noticed it as well. But no one's making much about Michael Wilson, who had two catches in the game, and he just got paid $20 million plus a year. Yeah. So it's not like the Cardinals' passing attack is firing on all cylinders right now.
3: No, you're exactly right about that, Paulie, and hopefully it's going to improve going forward. I would just say, based on what Marv said right there, I think, honestly, you ought to focus on the process and the results as well. And this is one of the things that I have absolutely loved about Marvin Harrison Jr. since the day he showed up, Paul. He's not a diva in any way, shape, or form.
2: Nope.
3: He is not a diva, and I love that and respect that about him. Yet at the same time, I do wish he'd get a little bit hungry. You know what I mean? Where you throw me the ball, throw me the ball. And not only that, it's also when the ball is in the air, go attack the ball, go get that ball, be a little bit more urgent and aggressive, I think, in terms of wanting the ball and then going out and attacking the ball.
2: Okay, I'm going to go off on a little bit of a rant here. You tell me if I go off the rails, if this is that, because it reminds, what you just said remind me of something we were talking about just the other day. And it was a question. Does Marvin Harrison Jr. in the NFL have to change his style of play to some degree? The whole second and third level, waiting for the big shots all the time. It's tough. And it's tough against defenses like Seattle. Best in the league. Is it time to change and adapt and evolve his game? Not unlike a Larry Fitzgerald did once upon a time when Todd Haley said, you're a big dog. Yeah, you need the yards after catch.
3: Yes.
2: And I'm just wondering, Marvin Harrison's a big dude.
3: Right.
2: Put on the muscle. And, it's hard to be that threat downfield all the time. And I was just saying, it just feels like it's the moment in his career where it's time to fight, Wolf. Fight DBs on the release. Fight for separation. Fight for the football, to your point, in contested catches.
3: Yes.
2: Fight for your targets with your effort and energy. And ultimately, fight for your reputation and your next contract and your career.
3: He's got everything you could actually want from a wide receiver. I know you know this, Paul. I know you do. He's got the verticality. He's got all the speed that he needs. Listen, Larry Fitzgerald, we talk about it all the time. How many times Larry was open even when he was covered, okay?
2: Right.
3: It wasn't like Larry was a speed demon, get a ton of separation on a corner. He didn't get a ton of separation. It didn't matter. Throw him the ball and he was still going to catch it. It didn't matter where you threw it, he was going to catch it. I think this is going to be Marv's game going forward, and I really do believe he's got every box you could possibly want to actually become a dangerous wide receiver in the National Football League. But he's got to accept this and take this personal responsibility on and demand a little bit more maybe of himself and be a little bit more urgent in how he goes out and competes.
2: To what degree do you think this starts in the trenches? And here's my point on this, that Jacoby Brissett against Seattle was under pressure on 42% of his dropbacks. And when he was under pressure, he went 4 for 11 for 9 yards with a pick and 2 sacks. I don't know many quarterbacks who excel under extreme pressure.
3: Yes.
2: And
3: no, you're right, Paulie. I mean, you have to protect your quarterback and give him time where he can actually go through his progressions as well. But I also know that sometimes you got a game plan who's going to be the primary. And maybe you want to go ahead in early in a game once again, target Marv and try to make him the primary receiver on some of these plays that you're going to scheme up and do it early.
2: Here's the other thing. I might not know much about the NFL. I know this much. You're going to see it until you beat it. And Seahawks came out with that too high safety shell coverage. Look, it is a common defensive scheme in the NFL these days. Cardinals have seen plenty of it over the years. You think they're going to see it again and again until they figure out a way to run the ball and beat it and bring that safety into the box?
3: Yep. You just nailed it, Paul. There it is. I mean, that's what the NFL is for the most part today. You're going to see two high safeties, an awful lot. You know what? Run the ball and run down situation. It's the reason why the fullback, that's right, Paul, the fullback is creeping back into the NFL and will continue to do that. You want to play those two safeties high? Good. We'll go two backs and blow your face off in the box.
2: Look, there's a lot of motivation this week to generate some explosives on offense. I'm real curious how the Cardinals come out at the 49ers. 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
0: It's a handoff, Price left side into the pile. It's stacked up by the Cardinals defense at the 45. And the football came out late. The football's free. Zaven Collins recovers. It's a late fumble, and the Cardinals have it. It's another takeaway for the Arizona defense. They stacked up the running back, punched the football out, and Zaven Collins has the football, and the Cardinals celebrate a takeaway.
1: You can see it clear as day on the replay. Mac Wilson does a great job standing everyone up at the point of attack, letting everybody rally in pursuit of the football, and then Zaven Collins comes in with that left arm and rips the ball out. Huge play for the Cardinals defense.
2: Yeah, EQ. J.P. Shadrick, that was the operative word there. Rip the ball out. It is the Big Red Rage presented by Emergency Air, Paul Calvisi, and the man who forced the fumble, the man who recovered the fumble, Zaven Collins. Don't mind if I do. Help himself a little bit to that football right there. Zaven, welcome. Give us your play-by-play. I mean, Max sort of stood him up there, right? The guy, he's caught in the pile. He's struggling for an extra yard, and you're like, okay, you take it from there. What happened next?
12: Yeah, it was just he kind of went through that C gap, and me and Matt kind of hit him at the same time, and then his body or his weight shifted. The running backs did, and I just saw the ball there, so I just slid my hand in between his chest plate and the ball and just rip it out. I just kind of got lucky on the recovery because it bounced like right in between my legs. Sometimes when you rip it out, you don't know where it's going to go.
2: Right. And then when you are recovering the fumble, are you bracing for just the massive humanity to swarm you?
12: You want to try and get to your side. So, like, that's what they tell us is, like, you when you land on the ball or whatever it is, you want to try and get to your side and then just tuck it. And then you know you're down, so it's like,
2: true.
12: I was more worried about it. They were saying that he was down by the ball not advancing anymore. You know, when runners
2: right.
12: get stood
2: forward
12: up.
2: Forward progress like, stops. Yeah,
12: forward progress stops. And then so then they blow the whistle dead. So I thought for a second that's maybe what they had said, but thank God they didn't. So, but yeah, you just go to your side there.
2: You're right in the sweet spot of your career, right? Year six?
12: Yep.
2: How much more do you guys practice that punching the ball out, ripping the ball out, targeting the football than maybe even your rookie year?
12: Oh, it's the same. Yeah. Same amount. Okay. It's a good amount.
2: You it just do seems it. Like it's such a focus in the NFL yeah. these days.
12: Yeah, a lot in the OTAs and a lot during training camp. And then you still, I mean, obviously you don't have as much time during the practice week to do that because of the time restraints on practice and stuff. And then, but you know, when you do get those opportunities, you kind of just have to take a chance, whether it's in practice or whatever it may be. You might not be running the drills that you were, but, like, you still have to do it, whether it's on air, you know, just kind of practicing that and kind of understanding how that works.
2: All right, so 7-7 game at half, and then the unlucky bounce to start the second half on the kickoff. What did you like, and where does the defense need to improve going into week three?
12: Yeah, you know, when they get the ball, and I mean, I think we had, like, two short fields there. We gave up 10 points, right? In that aspect, if they get the ball in that kind of that field goal range already, you're kind of live it, call it Murphy's Law or football law if you want. Like, they can have the 3 points there unless they're on the fringe and you knock them out. But once they're inside their field goal line, you want to kind of only hold them to 3 and then try and force them to make a long field goal, right? So them having 10 points there, we did it on one. They got 3 points out of one. On the other one, they got another 7. So you can't – or they got the 7, so you don't really want that. So whatever it may be, you just can't have that as a defense. Allow them to get in the paint on those situations, whether it's on the one or wherever it's at. You just have to think in that mindset. And then, you know, towards the end of the game, just have to stop the leaky yardage and the bleeding there and get the ball back to the offense. You know, another turnover right there would have been huge for us, situations like that, and just clean up And that's the thing. And then obviously after the game, you have to look at the tape and see where things kind of went haywire and just learn from it and go on from there.
2: Zaven Collins, our guest on the Big Red Rage. So you got props in August from both your defensive coordinator, your head coach. You had four tackles. You had a tackle for loss, the fumble. What's the state of your game? How do you like where you're at right now? And how many different spots are you playing these days?
12: Yeah, still playing a ton of spots all over the place. Play inside, outside, play off the ball, play drop a lot, drop from different areas of the field, across the field.
2: What's your career high? Is it a half dozen? I know there was a game I think it was a half dozen, right?
12: Yeah, probably six different positions for sure. Yeah. Field side end, boundary side end, X, off ball, some other stuff. Yeah, so you kind of drop everywhere. And then playing three used to play in the three different levels on the line, intermediate and then also deep sometimes. So that was crazy. Thank God I don't have to play deep too much anymore.
2: That should be a Vegas prop bet. The over-under, a number of positions played by Zaven Collins in a single game. How tough is that to master mentally?
12: It's not. You kind of, it's just, you know, football, like defense is just a big puzzle. If you remove a guy from here, you got to replace him from a guy from somewhere else, you know? But once you kind of figure that out, and the puzzle is the way I call it in my mind, it's easy to do. And then you kind of figure out which piece you are and then where you belong. And then you got to, some of the hard parts is like when you have to, you know, you're supposed to be on a certain guy, and then you practice it and you do it. And then you look out there in the game, it's like, you know, one of the top tier players. And it's like, man, this guy can really move. So you have to be on your stuff as far as technique and stuff.
2: Interesting. Zaven Collins is our guest. And I'm guessing your year spent as a Mike backer, had a 100 tackle save season, certainly didn't hurt, right? I mean, you had to probably understand the whole defense, which brings us to Mac Wilson Sr. You tell us, what makes him not just a baller, but so indispensable to this defense?
12: Yeah, he's awesome. He's a great locker room guy, first off. He's a great human. He's a great communicator, and everything he does just off the field. And then when it comes to on the field, I mean, he cheers us up when we're down. He gets us going. He's there. He communicates well. He relies on guys. He tells guys when they need to get going and, you know, when they're doing well. And he's always pretty level-headed about, you know, 95% of the things that we go over or go through as a defense. So having that as a Mike linebacker and having that trust and knowing he can get us in and get us out of whatever we need to is really nice.
2: You know, Jacoby Brissett was talking about Marvin Harrison Jr. He said the hardest part as a young player is the noise from the outside telling you what they expect from you, end quote. And a first-round pick, I'm guessing, is enhanced even more. As a former first-rounder yourself, tell us about expectations when you're a young player.
12: Yeah, that's the thing. It happened to Marv, D-Rob. It happened to when he got hurt his first year. And the thing is like, yeah, it's tough. And, you know, people have an expectations on you because you're drafted high and things like that. And, you know, sometimes that doesn't always fall that way. And the thing is just to keep your head down and just keep going and do what you're supposed to over time. And those plays will come to you. Now, going and making those plays is obviously between you and that, you know, you and yourself, honestly, when you have those opportunities. But that's the thing is, like, you just keep your head down. You got to ignore the noise. You know that people are going to put expectations on you, whether you're, you know, especially if you're a first-round pick. But that just comes with being in the league. And it is tough because it does wear sometimes as a young player. Not really Marv's situation, but just as a super young player, when I first got in, I remember me thinking, you know, I need to do this and this and this and this. And I was starting to overlook just the basics things of every day. So that's where things can go haywire, but I don't think that's happened to any of the guys that I've been around here. You know, they keep their head down, they work hard, and they do what they're supposed to, and then the plays will come.
2: Zaven Collins, our guest. All right, you go against the 49ers and Kyle Shanahan's scheme twice a year, every year. What do you know is coming? Do you think about the scheme? Do you think about the play caller? Do you think more about the matchups, the Trent Williams and the George Kittles on the edges? What comes to mind?
12: Yeah, I mean, George Kittle, Uzcheck, Trent Williams, Brock Purdy, Christian McCaffrey.
2: Yeah, right.
12: I mean, yeah, I usually end up seeing one of those guys. I mean, I'm definitely going to have an interaction with one of those guys sooner or later during the course of that game. Sometimes all of them in the first two plays of the game.
2: I was just going to say, there can be a snap where you're going against Trent Williams. The next one, you're covering Christian McCaffrey in space, right?
12: Yeah. There's situations where you have to do that. And then there's situations where they have Kittle and Uscheck both blocking at the same time. So that's what I was saying. Wow. So, you know, that's just one of those things that it comes with it. They have a lot of weapons. They utilize them really well and get people in the spots and disperse the ball well. And Brock Purdy's really good, especially as he's gotten older with the knowledge of the game and where he goes with the ball. And he's good in the pocket as well.
2: Yeah.
12: He's actually exceptionally good in the pocket. And he's very slippery. If you watch his film, he's running all over the place, making plays, and they know how to play the backyard football style pretty well when a play breaks down. So it's definitely a thing for them.
2: How much of a competitive advantage can an elite play caller be to an offense? And if the Cardinals have that in Mike LaFleur, you know, how big an advantage is that for an offense? See, when you go against a Kyle Shanahan, a Sean McVay, a Ben Johnson.
12: Because sometimes, like, you don't know, you know, sometimes you know what you're going to get from them. And then sometimes I feel like, even as a player, you know, I hear the play call that we're supposed to get from the defensive coordinator. And then you go into this play like, okay, I think I'm going to get this because this is the formation I saw. And then sometimes you get something a little different. And you're like, man, they've done something different. So they're very in tune with what they run, how they run it, and what their rules are. And then how they can manipulate us by just changing one or two things. You know, they're not changing a boatload of things. Maybe it's the formation. Maybe it's the guy who inserts. Maybe it's the guy who motions. But it's going to be something changed, you know, that variable to where it just puts you on your heels slightly. And then that changes the course of the down. Maybe a first down compared to a 3-yard gain or, you know, a touchdown compared to like a 10-yard gain. So whatever it may be.
2: Zaven Collins, our guest. All right, what's the toughest challenge of your career so far? Maybe the toughest tackle, you know, running back? Is it going against the elite left tackle? Is it trying to cover a guy in space like CMC? Like, you know.
12: You call them hard downs, but yeah, I've definitely had to do a couple of those, last year covering Falcons running back.
2: Bijan Robinson
12: in the open space, or Christian McCaffrey in the open space, and then turning around and rushing, against those elite tackles. And it's like, man, that was a tough series of plays there. It's just that. And then just, you know, if something happens during those plays, you know, you got to forget about it and just move on to the next play because, you know, you're going to get everyone's best every play. So you got to be ready to go.
2: I was joking with producer Jim Omohundro. You know, we might work some football talk in between the car talk. Do you have any projects in the off season? Did you get any classic cars going?
12: No classic cars going. Same 64 Impala, 67 Chevelle.
2: Those are sweet, by the way.
12: Yeah, the Impala got some new paint on it, so it looks pretty good under the sunlight.
2: Oh, nice. Okay. What do you got under the hood in that?
12: LS is in both of them.
2: Okay. All right. So I'm guessing, you know, there's some trash talking among the guys in the parking lot, the players' parking lot, a little bit, right?
12: Yeah, I'm about the only guy that has kind of classic cars. I'm sure some guys have some, but they don't bring them around too often.
2: Yeah.
12: But I like to drive mine.
2: Anybody can write a check for the other stuff, right? The style and the classes and the classics. Saban, thank you very much.
12: Appreciate you guys.
2: There you go. We continue with the Big Red Rage presented by Emergency Air.
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1: Two receivers left. Gore in the backfield. Ball on the Arizona 17. Hill gonna throw. Drops back. Looks left. Now back to the right. He's in trouble and he just flips it ahead. And it's a diving interception by Wilson. He picks it off at the 15. And he's up to the 20 and tackled there. What was Sean Hill thinking? Interception by Wilson. And that might be the game, my friend.
3: Oh, man. I feel like I've eaten 8 bad fish tacos.
2: Now, wait a minute, Wolf. What? Okay, so that was Monday, November 10, 2008. A-Dub with a pick against the Niners just before the two-minute warning. Cardinals held on to beat the Niners 29-24 and moved to 6-3 on the season. And I guess it was just too much drama for you, Wolf in the booth. Is that what was going on there?
3: Oh, Paul, just go ahead and say it right now. What's the difference between 6-3 and 5-4? How different does that feel? Sure. 6-3 to 5-4, man. Yeah. Big difference.
2: Yeah, it's funny because 5-4 would be the number of Pro Bowls. Adrian Wilson in the number 24 to Ron Wolfley in
3: Paul,
2: the number
3: you dirtbag.
2: 24. It's the Big Red Rage presented by Emergency Air. Special thanks again to Zaven Collins. And you heard the respect and reverence with which he speaks about Kyle Shanahan and the 49ers. Not to say they're unbeatable or anything. I say that the Cardinals have a bit of an advantage this year with Mike LaFleur. Just that, look, you can't tell me that Mike LaFleur doesn't walk into the office of Nick Rollins and say, okay, I spent 7 years with Kyle Shanahan. Here's a few pieces of value-added advice from experience how to game plan against Kyle Shanahan. So you can't tell me that there maybe isn't a bit of a competitive advantage the Cardinals have this year that they didn't have in previous years before the arrival of Mike LaFleur. What say you about that?
3: Paulie, you're all over this. There's no doubt about that. I mean, that is just a cold, hard fact. For Mike LaFleur to have the experience that he does with a Kyle Shanahan, Sean McVay type tree, you're absolutely right about that, Paulie. And this is really, really important because I think they can have these high-level meetings, of course, with Nick Rollins and Mike LaFleur sitting there going over a game plan, and I think that's great. But more than anything else, Paul, it always comes back to the players and a little insight that Mike LaFleur might be able to give to Nick Rawls in regard to the players. And, man, when you look at the 49ers right now, the guy you start with, it's Brock Purdy, of course. You start with him, but CMC comes to mind immediately because this guy is a dual threat if ever there was a dual threat. This guy runs great routes. He's a receiver, and yet he's a great running back. And you know what, Paulie? He's a great running back in the zone scheme and the power scheme. And Kyle Shanahan blends the zone scheme and the power scheme better than any coach in the National Football League.
2: You want a Cardinals connection? I don't like to throw around these stats too much, but this is really interesting. Christian McCaffrey is closing in and becoming the third running back all time with at least 700 career catches, joining Marshall Faulk and Larry Centers.
3: Oh.
2: Your former teammate. How about that? Here's Mack Wilson Sr. on the challenge of facing Christian McCaffrey.
4: You got to be locked in. When you playing guys like that, you can't fall asleep. You got to know what he had at all times, I would say. And, he's a game wrecker. If you let him wreck the game, he will. And, you know, they got other pieces too, Kittle, other guys you got to be worried about as well. But mainly for me as a backer, I try my best to see where he at all times and make sure I'm keyed in on him.
2: Well, on this very show, September a year ago, we had Mack Wilson Sr. tell us about his big hit where he blowed up Christian McCaffrey on that fourth down in Santa Clara. So that's going to be one of those big matchups within the game. Fred Warner and Dre Greenlaw going against the Cardinals offense, and then Mack Wilson Sr. matching up against CMC, dare I say a spy in certain times, because especially with all their receiver injuries, I mean, look, it is CMC and it's George Kittle, who had a touchdown catch last week in that big win against Miami. They're probably going to figure out a way to use Kyle Juszczyk. It's a lot of the same weapons. And then Kyle Shanahan always finds an
3: innovative. And you talk about the zone scheme and you talk about the power scheme, Paul. It's difficult to find a running back who's good at both of those schemes. Mm. It's very, very difficult. Why is that? Because the zone scheme, as a running back, you better have great vision. If you don't have great vision, you're not going to be a good zone scheme runner, because many times that peripheral vision allows you to see the A-gap in the backside A-gap in terms of where you need to cut that back on the zone scheme. Vision is a huge thing. Physicality, when you talk about the power scheme, you have to be a running back who's going to take the ball and hit the hole. And I mean hit it with authority. Well, CMC does that as well. So it takes a special human being, a special running back, to do both those schemes.
2: And then, seemingly, Kyle Shanahan has a perfect quarterback to run things in Brock Purdy, the former Mr. Irrelevant, the former Arizona Cardinals High School Player of the Year at Perry High School. He's closing in on 50 career starts. I bring that up, Wolf, because he's this close to surpassing Patrick Mahomes for the highest passer rating ever by a QB in his first 50 starts. And he's on track to pass Joe Burrow for the highest completion percentage ever by a QB in his first 50 career starts. Here's Nick Rawls and what he sees from Brock Purdy.
6: He's an elite quarterback because he's got an elite process. He's got arm talent, and like he's got like special arm talent in regards to like he can layer passes in there where like you might be like, oh hey, this thing's floating across the middle, like we have a shot at it, and all of a sudden it's just right on the money. So he's got great touch, and then you know if it's not there, like the guy's, you know, he's Houdini getting away from sacks and being able to extend to run because he can run or extend to make explosives downfield.
2: And he's coming off a game with a passer rating of 149, carving up the Miami Dolphins, where he averaged 13 yards per pass attempt, which is ridiculous. And he had zero sacks, zero picks on 22 throws where he was blitzed.
3: Paulie, okay, you know what it reminds me of? Just listening to you throw those numbers out there. Paul, there's an old saying in the game of football. Some quarterbacks see the field, and some quarterbacks know the field.
2: Wow.
3: Okay, so yeah. In other words,
2: I like that.
3: Some quarterbacks will actually see the field. Oh, there, now I've got to make that throw. other quarterbacks just know. It is an incredible thing. They know the coverage that they're faced with, and because of that, they know exactly where they're going, and they don't necessarily have to see the entire field. And I think Brock Purdy is one of those guys.
2: I'm really curious to see what Nick Rawls has in his bag, in his game plan on game day. That was the defensive coordinator there. He shared with the media this week, Wolf, that when he met Kendrick Bourne, who played, you know, 5 years for Kyle Shanahan, he introduced himself and he followed up immediately. Okay, what can you tell me about the Niners scheme? Right? He just right away started digging for intel. And then Kendrick Bourne told the media that the guy who always makes Kyle Shanahan the most nervous is Buda Baker. It's the way in which the Cardinals dial up a Buda Baker. And so, all right. So now what does Nick Rawls do with that X factor? And now that Mack Wilson Sr. is back, because obviously that was a really tight game a year ago when the Cardinals had all their weapons on defense. So I'm just curious, you know, and how much can you get away with loading the box if the Niners are banged up in the receiver room?
3: Yeah, Paulie. You know, once again, I think it's all about disguising coverage as well. I think it's something that Nick Rawls enjoys doing. Now, that means you've got to all be on the same page. You cannot have mental errors. Just like against the Seattle Seahawks in Week 2, the 82-yard touchdown to Jaxon Smith-Njigba, that can never happen in a game, Paul. You cannot have mental breakdowns. It's hard enough physically to go out and play the game of football, and if you're going to have mental breakdowns, you just can't do that. So for me, hopefully it's going to be buttoned up on the back end. You mentioned Buda Baker. I think it's really, really important that the communication increases in that secondary. I look at Mack Wilson Senior, I look at him first in terms of the front seven and getting that defense all on the same page. And then I look at Buda Baker at the back end, getting everyone lined up in the defense that is called. And once again, sometimes you're going to play the wrong defense just so as everyone is playing the same defense. That's what matters.
2: By the way, Fred Warner has his running mate, Dre Greenlaw, back. And those two together, as you saw when they took out the Rams in Week 1, those two are going to be a problem again with the NFC West. Nick Bosa is back. So Cardinals have their hands full on both sides of the ball. There's no doubt about it. And by the way, Kyle Shanahan, with a win, will tie Hall of Famer and three-time Super Bowl champion head coach Bill Walsh for the most games coached in Niners history. How about that?
3: What?
2: Special thanks, Zavin Collins, Jim Omohundro, Cody Fincher, Ali Narini for Ron Wolfley. I'm Paul Calvisi. 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
25: Hour. Good evening. Hello there. And welcome into another edition of Arizona Sports at Night. Wait a minute. That's not Kellen.
6: This is not Kellen Olsen over here.
25: The furthest thing from it in the most polite way I can say. Sammy Cebulka.
6: Mitch, what's up, man?
25: I'm doing well, brother. How about you?
6: Dude, I'm doing good. I'm breaking out the new rugby that I got. Arizona Cardinals rugby.
25: Yeah, show that sucker off there on the live stream.
6: You're not going to see many of these. Let me just tell you that.
25: They're flying off the shelves?
6: No, they were on clearance.
25: Oh.
6: So it was a good deal.
25: So apparently they weren't as popular. So, wait. Didn't they do like a soccer NFL crossover jersey type dealio like a couple of months ago? They promoted that during the World Cup. Do you know what I'm talking about?
6: Oh, I do. They were more cities, I believe.
25: Okay.
6: They were city soccer jerseys.
25: Whereas this one's specifically the team.
6: Right. Okay. So like Boston had a sweet World Cup jersey that it was the town of Boston influenced throughout the jersey, and like LA had one, and Seattle's was the coolest classic.
25: They always seem to get away with the cool stuff, right?
6: Yeah, they do.
25: They have the fun colors they get to work with, all that mumbo jumbo.
6: Yeah, they really do. So,
25: et cetera.
6: So yeah,
25: salmon
6: shout out
25: flying across, you know,
6: the Arizona Cardinal rugby first time. I might even wear it tomorrow morning. So
25: it looks clean.
6: Yeah.
25: And I mean, you're going to be here in a matter of hours. So
6: yeah,
25: the morning is not that far away for you.
6: It's not.
25: But I know what you guys are going to be talking about to lead off tomorrow's show.
26: Here's a 3-2 pitch. Strike, no. It's ruled ball four. It's going to be challenged, though. And the D-backs are going to try and win this game through ABS. Let's take a look. It is strike three, and that is your ball game. The chase is on for the Diamondbacks as they sweep the Rockies for the first time since 2018. Oh, what a win for Arizona.
25: Admittedly, a little too close for comfort as the game went on. It was a 12-1 game at one point. It finished 12-8, but we can go big picture, right?
6: Yes, let's
25: That's
6: do it.
25: Five straight wins. They just swept the Rockies for the first time in Denver since 2018. Back when Nolan Arenado was playing for the Ops in this game,
6: good.
25: To use a young kid's lingo.
6: Yeah.
25: Now you got three games of the Padres, and this is it, Sammy. It's all right in front of the Diamondbacks right now.
6: Yeah, I mean, they've tied their longest winning streak of the season. They haven't won six or more games all year long, and now you need to win three more to really give yourself a chance. There is a scenario, Mitch, we were talking this pregame, that they don't have to sweep the Padres and they still could make the postseason, but it would be just so much easier if the Padres lost tonight and then you control your own destiny. Because right now, they don't technically control their own destiny.
25: I mean, the only way they control their destiny is to win, and the only way they can do that is beating a team that could potentially clinch their playoff spot tonight, as you alluded to.
0: Right.
25: Padres and Dodgers is about to start. We'll keep an eye on that throughout the hour. But in general, the Diamondbacks have everything in front of them once again, but they don't have as much control as they did when they were in a wild card spot about a month ago. The scenario is the Phillies can lose as many as two games and still make it. I think that's what it is. Or so Arizona has to win at least two games combined with Phillies getting swept, or Arizona sweeps and Philly only wins one. That's it.
0: It's possible.
25: Those are the only two scenarios that Arizona gets back into the dance.
0: If San Diego wins tonight.
25: Yes.
0: Yes.
25: But there's not, I don't think there's a scenario where San Diego gets knocked out, if I'm not mistaken. No. But either way, this is who's left. The Cubs are in. They clinched their spot today, so they're not going to be in this conversation anymore. The Phillies, it's an interesting situation for them because they have the toughest opponent left, the Tampa Bay Rays, and they just potentially lost Luis Arraez for an extended period of time after a real tough ankle sprain, they're calling it.
0: Gabby.
25: Could have a new batting title leader by the end of the season, which is crazy.
0: Crazy.
25: But more importantly, this is it for the Diamondbacks. This is essentially going to decide not only are they going to be playing in the postseason, are they going to be keeping the same crew beyond this season? There's a lot is going to be decided over these next 3 days in San Diego.
0: Well, and here's the thing. When have the Diamondbacks played their best baseball this season? When their backs are against the wall. And for the last five games, they're on a five-game winning streak. Their backs haven't been closer to the wall. And now it's going to continue to be that scenario. So it's weird because it's twofold, right? The Diamondbacks.

0: And those two things are colliding right now. In order for the Diamondbacks to keep their season alive, they have to continue to go on a long winning streak.
1: Do you know the last time that they went on a winning streak of at least 8 games or more?
0: I would believe it was 2018.
1: It's 2017.
0: 2017.
1: When they won 13 straight games. That was the last time they had a win streak of 8 games or more. Was just, 2017.
0: Here's the thing too, like just think about it. If they do sweep the Padres, so I'm not getting into the postseason, I'll have to go tarps off on the Bickley and Murata show. But then all of a sudden you're in a 3-game series where you have to win 2 out of 3. That would have been like the best stretch of baseball the Diamondbacks had played in since probably 2017.
1: So yeah, that would be, in your scenario, it would be 8 games. It would be 10 games out of their last 11.
0: 11.
1: That's...
0: And think about what we're saying. We're talking about 10 out of 11 games or just 8 in a row with this baseball team.
1: With this baseball team, which really struggled to produce with runners in scoring position
0: all season long.
1: Months.
0: Maybe.
1: Years.
0: And maybe heading to Colorado, and the bats have started to become alive in that Yankees series, right? But maybe going to Colorado was just what the doctor ordered in terms of, all right, now this team is as confident as they've probably ever been this season. And if the Padres lose tonight, that they're in a good spot, right? Because at the beginning of the Yankees series, if you were to have told anyone that if you're going to go to San Diego and you have a chance to get into the postseason, all you got to do is sweep, everyone probably would have signed up for that, given where they were. And now they're going to have the chance to do that, whether the Padres lose tonight or not. It's just a matter of what team they'll be taking out.
1: Torey Lovello pointed out after the game that it seems like the team has been playing a little bit freer, in particular on this 5-game winning streak.
2: They're tough, and I think that's the reason why they're able to go out there and execute and play and perform. And you can hear the music; it was bumping when you walked in here. These boys are having fun, but you know, winning's fun. That's the main thing. When you win, you have fun. When you execute and do your job, it's a lot of fun. And I want them to feel very spirited. But at the end of the day, tonight, when we get on that plane and start gearing up towards San Diego, we got to turn the page and do the same thing tomorrow.
1: Geraldo Perdomo knows the mission going into this weekend.
3: You know, this is all or nothing. We don't have nothing to do, just winning some game. We know if we lost, we're going to be out. So the only thing we can do is just win it. And I hope we can do it.
1: To your point, I wonder if they really are embracing the whole backs against the wall mentality, because it is literally their back is physically against the wall. They cannot lose. Basically, they cannot lose once. Right?
0: Correct.
1: You cannot just create enough of a margin of error that Philadelphia can take advantage of. They can't do that this weekend.
0: No, and that's the thing all season long is like when this team, I feel like, has felt comfortable, they don't play their best baseball. I feel like genuinely them needing to win every single baseball game has done something to this team that it ignites a response out of them. And you've seen it. They've played really good baseball the last 5 games that they've won, right? The Pavin Smith walk-off home run. Are we kidding?
1: Of all people,
0: and on of all nights, on the 25th anniversary of the World Series winning team, if they do make the postseason, that is the moment, that is the play, that is the night you'll look back on and be like, that started it all.
1: Right.
0: And to think it's Pavin Smith of all people.
1: The galvanizer to end all galvanizers, Pavin Smith.
0: Well, and that's the thing, too. It's like now Corbin's hitting the baseball. He's playing better. Mm-hmm. Gabby's just scorched earth right now. So I think,
1: as you pointed out, he might just win the batting title.
0: He might just win the batting title. So if you go into San Diego and if you tell this team that there's a chance, then they're going to play their behinds off.
1: I'm curious how San Diego is going to handle this last game. Mm-hmm. They did pretty darn well against Yamamoto yesterday for the Dodgers. They're going against Glasnow tonight. That's who the starter is. And then they've got Nick Pivetta on their end, who was supposed to be like their ace, their opening day starter. He's barely pitched at all this year. They've also gotten pretty good response from Robbie Ray, who they acquired at the trade deadline. Yep. Casey Mize, not so much. It's been the opposite direction for Casey. And they're getting the perfect type of hitting performances you would expect at the perfect time. In particular, Fernando Tatis Jr., who's now hitting home runs like crazy.
0: Yep.
1: They've had a terrific season out of Ty France. who just picked up for next to nothing, and you're going to be one of the top first basemen by the time the season's done statistically. Mm-hmm. Manny Machado, he's not hitting for average by

0: any means, but he's driving in runs and he's driving the ball out of the park. They're getting everything that they could have asked for right now from this group of guys. So it's really two teams ready to like butt heads this weekend. And they have a chance to both be in the dance by the time this weekend's
1: done. Think about the scenes, man. If the Padres lose tonight, their playoff lives are in danger too.
0: Yeah.
1: Because not only, and you mentioned the scenario, I think there is a scenario where the Padres could not get into the playoffs. The Phillies would have to win out and the Padres would have to lose out.
0: Which would imply that the Diamondbacks
1: are in the playoffs.
0: And I think part of that has to do with whether or not they win or lose this game tonight.
1: Right. So this is a massive game that's about to get underway.
0: We'll be keeping tabs on it throughout the evening. Padres and Dodgers in Los Angeles. If the Padres win, they've clinched a playoff spot. But if they lose, then it makes this weekend very interesting for the three teams remaining fighting for those final two wild card spots. Coming up next, Cardinals, Niners. Which version of the Cardinals are we going to get this weekend in Santa Clara? And more importantly, is their number one wide receiver going to be involved at all? That's next here on Arizona Sports at Night.
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3: Arizona Sports at Night. Just a power hour edition this evening. Yeah. Mitch Varell, this along with Sammy Sabolka and our good friend Tupac. Changes on the way back in.
4: I don't know if I've ever heard this song.
3: Really?
4: Yeah.
3: So it's, I forget what the song it samples is called, but it's the one where they're like, that's the way it is. Things will never be the same. You know what? No.
4: Tupac was before my time, I believe.
3: Mitch. Okay, so Tupac, not a generation gap topic that you would be good at, is what I understand.
4: We tied today, Mitch.
3: I was listening.
4: And genuinely, I'm kicking myself still that we missed the Pete Rose, Charlie Hustle question.
3: So that's the one that eats at you today.
4: That's the one eating at me right now. Which one did you think it was going
3: to
4: be?
3: Okay, so I'm trying to think back. So you were asked about Pete Rose.
4: Yes.
3: You guys got the Queen question.
4: Got the Queen question.
3: Not Queen Elizabeth or anything, yeah. But Queen the band.
4: Mm-hmm. And we got the Impractical Jokers one. We got the Ronald Reagan, did before presidency. Right. And then... yeah, I think it was three or four, something like that.
3: The ones directed at you guys. I forgot. Yeah, Reagan, the actor.
4: The actor.
3: The original president who went from a life of glitz and glamour to...
4: Yes, he paved the way.
3: Yeah, exactly. Paved the way is a good way to put it.
4: Yeah.
3: Let's talk about the Cardinals here for a second. So they got the Niners this weekend. We've seen two different teams.
4: Yes.
3: I don't know where you stand on this. I haven't heard your thoughts just on this iteration of the Cardinals. They get the big win against the Chargers.
4: Yeah.
3: And that felt like, maybe we should be expecting a little bit more out of this group. And then it felt like we were kind of brought back to reality with how they played against the Seahawks. Do you lean one way or the other based on what team you've seen this year?
4: So I genuinely think they are right somewhere in the middle between how they've played through the first two games. So if you listen, you knew I was as high on the Chargers as anyone. I picked them to go to the Super Bowl. Obviously, they're not a Super Bowl contending team through 2 weeks.
3: Might be a different kind of bowl they're facing.
4: Right. So... but I think Seattle's defense is the best in the NFL. And so I don't really take what we saw on Sunday as the end of the world. I think Mike McDonald and the scheme that he dials up is the best in the league. Saying all that, I would have loved to see LaFleur and his offense look a little bit better than obviously what it did. Marv still no catches. Michael Wilson, 2 catches. Trey McBride he caught the ball, but he was not efficient. And Jacoby Brissett only 95 yards passing. Like, that's not who he is. And frankly, they did it with only rushing 4. And that's the blueprint in the NFL. If you're able to get home with 4 offense, that day is going to be a tough battle. So I think the Cardinals aren't really what we saw from them on Sunday. I think this defense is better than people think, though. And I was saying this heading into the season. I think the offense has a chance to be good. I would like to see it be great, right? But this defense wasn't getting as much hype as I thought it deserved. Well, again, you had Walter Nolan healthy. Josh Sweat, who we haven't really seen much from, but he was going to be healthy. At the time, healthy secondary, who had played okay in the first game, the second game, obviously not as good. But now Will Johnson's out. You're going to have to see how that looks. And I'm a huge fan of Mack Wilson Sr. I think he is the tone setter on the defense. So having him there... it is good. 31-7 against the Seahawks team. It wasn't as bad as the score led on, but the Chargers stink too.
3: It was very much the first half was a good old-fashioned dogfight.
4: Yeah.
3: Seattle got theirs, where Jaxon Smith-Njigba just runs a beautiful fake on his route and
4: nasty
3: left wide
4: move.
3: Open down the right. And then the Cardinals being able to get into the end zone with Trey McBride, good old reliable Trey McBride.
4: Yeah.
3: He always scores touchdowns now. I don't even remember the old version of McBride that just couldn't get into the end zone. And then the second half, they couldn't find consistency on offense. They couldn't establish the run. They ran the ball twice in the second half.
4: Yeah.
3: They didn't have the ball for that long, but they only had 2 rushing attempts in the second half because they're down by 7 the first time they get the ball. Then they're down by 2 scores, and it's like, well, we can't run anymore. It was just frustrating, and I didn't want to be brought back to earth in terms of what we saw against the Chargers. And then the Chargers going out and losing to the Raiders just further cemented, I think, our worst fears that this right. Cardinals team is not actually as good as we think it is.
4: And again, it all comes down to your preseason expectations of this team, right? So it's like,
3: which mine were low.
4: Same. I had this team winning 4 games before the season started. You go out in week 1 against a team that most of the country thought was going to be at least a playoff team in the Chargers, and you handle your business and you look like a high functioning, competent football team. And you go, oh, can this Cardinals team like
3: right.
4: scratch 5 or 6 wins and just be like, could competence result in just wins with this team, right? Because you have talent offensively, at least at the skill positions, or at least what you thought. Mm-hmm. And if this defense is going to look like it did in week 1, then that's a recipe for at least being better than people thought. And then it did kind of come crashing down to earth on Sunday. But again, you have to remind yourself, that team just won the Super Bowl.
3: Yeah.
4: That team in my accounts is if not the best team in the NFL, second. They are the second or best team in the NFL.
3: When was the last time the Super Bowl champion was not even close to considered a prohibitive favorite?
4: Yeah.
3: In their own division, no less.
4: No doubt. So, and now it turns to, you have a 49ers team that has looked every bit the part, right? They're healthy on defense, right? We can get into some of their wide receiver injuries, but the question is, how is now this offense going to respond from virtually getting shut out on Sunday? And we talked about it. Marv and Jeremiah Love have to step up.
3: I feel like the easy cop-out answer is to say that Marv needs a bigger breakout more than Jeremiah Love does. But quite frankly, outside of the fun touchdown that he had against the Chargers, where he was facing 2 defenders and then just, he's so fast. He cuts outside and then cuts all the way over and finds the end zone corner. But he's had very limited action in the first 2 games. I think in total, he's had about 30 touches in the first 2 games, which I get it. I talked about this with Kellen on Monday. He's coming off of the high ankle sprain from the preseason after they really used him a ton in that preseason game. If that's the consensus behind it, fine. But he's the number 3 overall pick, and he's a pivotal part of your offense, and he's not getting used nearly as much as he should be.
4: It's almost like we were having this conversation with a 4th overall pick.
3: Ah, by the way.
4: And go ahead. Listen, the track record for first round picks with the Arizona Cardinals since 2011.
3: Not great.
4: I mentioned it the other day. Patrick Peterson was the last first round pick that was a can't miss guy that did not miss. And that was 15 years ago.
3: He returned a touchdown as a punt returner his rookie year. And everybody was like, oh.
4: Yeah, and here's the thing with Jeremiah Love,
3: like,
4: right?
3: He wasn't even as a corner. It was just a punt returner.
4: Like, oh, he's awesome.
3: Yeah.
4: Yeah. And Marv had a good rookie year with Kyler and
3: 800 yards. Yeah.
4: 800 yards, 8 touchdowns. And that was a season where, okay, he semi looked the part and you thought, oh, it was only going to be up from there. And obviously it hasn't. But with Jeremiah Love, it's like you give him 14 touches in the first half of a preseason game and he gets hurt. And rightly so, he shouldn't have played the rest of the preseason. You ramp him up in week 1. Week 2, kind of it the wheels fell off with the game, so you're not gonna run the ball in the second half when you're down by 20 or more points. This is the week he's not on the injury report. This is the week that an elevated workload has to be there for Jeremiah Love. Wouldn't you agree? Like, he's got to touch the ball 20 times this week.
3: I'm going to be disappointed if that's not the case.
4: Right?
3: Or just, why is he not even out there on 3rd down personnel?
4: And respectfully to Tyler Allgeier, right? He does his job to a pretty high level, right? He's kind of a basher in between the tackles.
3: He's a perfect complimentary back.
4: Right. But I need to see Jeremiah Love out there on 1st, 2nd, and almost 3rd down until whatever the play script is that, okay, Jeremiah Love takes this series off. But he needs to be, and everyone hates this term, he needs to be the bell cow for this team on Sunday. And if he is, I think the Cardinals are set up relatively for success. If they can run the ball efficiently, keep the ball out of Brock Purdy's and Christian McCaffrey's hands, you know, that's a recipe for success.
3: It's simple. The run game opens up everything you
4: right.
3: do. And you'll watch the 49ers do that on Sunday and you'll realize, oh,
4: yes,
3: this is what an efficient offense is supposed to look like. One that can establish the run, keep defenses on their toes in play action sets, and utilizing their running backs in a way that make them as special as they are. I mean, Mac Wilson Sr. was talking about if he's ever faced a running back like Christian McCaffrey and went out of his way to mention how we got Jeremiah here and that's kind of similar, or whatever his exact verbatim was. I don't remember, but he went out of his way to mention Jeremiah Love and his ability to essentially mimic what Christian McCaffrey has become in the NFL.
4: Now a quick question before we go to break.
3: Yeah.
4: What does Marv have to do on Sunday to get a majority of the Valley off his back? Is it a stat line? Is it a catch? Is it, you know, the tape? Because for me,
3: that's a good point. It's like, what do you think people have been harping on more? The fact that it was one target, no catches, or the fact that it was a lot of the all 22, in particular on the run blocking plays. I'm not going to harp on a ton of them.
4: Right.
3: Literally, the run is going to the right, and he's blocking way over here on the outside. Like, okay, fine. I'll forgive that. But when the run is coming to you and you're half-assing a block of a receiver who just kind of, or a corner that cuts around you and then is involved in the tackle, that's unacceptable.
4: Totally.
3: You got to know what is happening on the field, and you got to be engaged as much as possible. And it just doesn't appear that way on the all 22.
4: So do you think it's a combination of all three, or like could a 6 for 100 and a touchdown just get everyone off him?
3: I think it's the fact that this is year three, and we have been begging to see the guy that he was at Ohio State, where he was a top four candidate for the Heisman Trophy. And respectfully, even his best games have been compartmentalized to within a quarter.
4: Yes.
3: Right.
4: He hasn't had a complete game, I don't think, in his NFL career.
3: No.
4: Like, I have so many thoughts.
3: I mean, you could keep going.
4: Because
3: you got time.
4: Because Marv was, I'm going to use the phrase again, can't miss. Every draft expert, every analyst, every radio host.
3: If you weren't
4: going to
3: take a quarterback, take him.
4: Yes. He was thought of as the best player in that draft.
3: Yeah.
4: Not even best receiver. And to the fact that he has looked just a ghost of himself, of what he ever looked like at Ohio State, raises not only questions about Marv, but maybe the organization and the spot that he's been put in, right? And you have to keep that into consideration because of the first round lack of success that the Cardinals have had.
3: He succeeded with Kyle McCord.
4: Guys.
3: Like, what are we doing?
4: I hope the kid has a big game on Sunday. I don't expect it to be huge, but I hope he at least makes some plays. Jacoby at least like gives him a couple chances to at least kind of quiet everyone down for at least a little bit of time.
3: Coming up next, we'll pivot back to the Diamondbacks. We'll check in on what's happening in Los Angeles as well. And then we got to talk about the job that Torey Lovello has done now, finishing up year 10 in the Valley. How do we assess him? That's next on Arizona Sports at Night.
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3: So here's the sitch.
4: Hit me.
3: As Kim Possible would always ask, what's the sitch? Well, here, I'm about to tell you. Diamondbacks are two games out of the last wild card spot as of right now. And that number is not going to change by any outcome of what's happening in Los Angeles, which as of right now, we are scoreless between the Dodgers and the Padres going into the bottom of the second. It's Tyler Glass now against Nick Pivetta. So it is it's two of the studs.
4: Yeah.
3: If you will. I mean, the frustrating thing about the Dodgers is like every one of their starting pitchers at this point in the season is a stud. They just got Blake Snell back. He looks like Blake Snell. Or no, he suffered
4: back.
3: An injury
4: I think
3: recently,
4: back
3: right?
4: He's back on the IL.
3: Oh, that's...
4: At least
3: until. Oh, that's too bad.
4: Oh, darn. Gee,
3: oh, no, not the...
4: Just win this game, and then I can go back to just hate watching you.
3: So we're keeping an eye on that one, because that potentially could have an interesting wrinkle into what's going to happen this weekend when the Diamondbacks face the Padres in San Diego. The Phillies, who is the other team in this conversation right now, tough loss to the Brewers. For multiple reasons, they lose 4-1. I think it was
4: 5-1. I think.
3: Excuse me. They also just lost Luis Arraez. We are not sure for how long. I haven't checked the latest reporting on it, but he suffered a ankle sprain trying to beat out a throw to or trying to avert a tag on an errant throw to first base, and then he suffers the ankle sprain trying to reach the bag, taken out of the game. How that impacts their upcoming series against the Rays, I'm not sure. Speaking of the Rays.
4: Come on, Rays.
3: They just lost to the Yankees after being up 4-0. They lost 6-4. I wonder if that kind of influences how Tampa Bay approaches this upcoming weekend against Philly.
4: Well, yeah, so well, here's the thing. The Phillies are on the absolute struggle bus right now. And Tampa is hand in hand going with Milwaukee for the best record in baseball, which is significant to the World Series home field advantage. So
3: Milwaukee has 100 wins.
4: Right. So I would assume Tampa is, you know, going to give it their best effort. They have Peralta on Friday, Jax Saturday, Martinez Sunday for Philadelphia. You got Sanchez going tomorrow. Probably feel pretty good about that. Mm-hmm. And on Saturday, no starter is listed. Maybe a bullpen game. And then Sunday, potentially with their season on the line, you toss out Wheeler, who
3: is a dog.
4: Is an absolute dog.
3: They also recently lost Jesus Luzardo, who was their best pitcher throughout the month of August, was doing the same in September, and then they lose him to a shoulder soreness, I believe it was.
4: And so if you're wondering what the circumstances are for the Diamondbacks to be able to make the postseason, the best case scenario is the Padres lose this game to the Dodgers, which is 0-0 in the bottom of the second, and then the Diamondbacks control their own destiny, right? So then they go to San Diego, and if they sweep San Diego, they are in the postseason.
3: Yep.
4: Now, the Diamondbacks could still get into the postseason if the Padres win tonight. So the Padres could clinch the postseason if they win, and then the case for the Diamondbacks to get into the postseason, they would have to sweep the Padres again, and the Phillies could not win more than one baseball game. So if the Phillies won two baseball games...
3: That's it.
4: So you need...
3: Magic number is two.
4: The magic number is two if the Padres clinch tonight. And then we're Philly watching, because if the Phillies get swept, then the Diamondbacks would just need to win two of three.
3: The latest from Philly Watch. Vince does it way better.
4: Latest from Philly Watch.
3: We go now to our boots on the ground reporter, Sammy Sabulka, with more.
4: So it's just... It's clustered, but realistically, the Diamondbacks just need to win three baseball games in a row.
3: They can only control their own outcomes. Yeah. They can only face the team in front of them. They have no control over what happens between Philly and Tampa Bay.
4: So now it leads to this topic of conversation of if the Diamondbacks do miss out on the postseason by a game or two, what do they do with Torey Lovello?
3: Well, if you ask Torey, which is what he was last Friday, and I guess this made the rounds from a news perspective. Mm-hmm. I don't know what I was trying to say there. Here, Torey, do you feel like you have to make the playoffs to keep your job?
18: Probably. I mean, the realities of it. When I sit back and I think about it at night, like we got to get to this big dance. And if we do, things will take care of itself. If it doesn't, you know, I'm in a totally different evaluation space. So like I said, it's not my job. I want to make sure that they know how hard I'm working. And I think the right people know what I'm all about every single day. And I think the people in the Valley would be really proud of what we do here every single day, the way that we work, the way that we prepare. They would be really amazed to see what takes place every single day.
3: I think what the wild outcome is, in a similar vein to 2024, do you remember in 2024, there was 89 wins for them, but then the Mets and the Braves had to play a game. They had to play a doubleheader because one of their games got knocked out. And the only situation where the Diamondbacks would get knocked out is if the Braves won one of them and the Mets won the other.
4: Oh, believe
3: there was the whole rooting for, we got to root for the same team. Whoever wins the first game, got to root for them in the second game. And the Mets basically punted on the second game because they already won the first game, et cetera. We already know how it goes.
4: Mitch, I was working for the Diamondbacks at that time.
3: Oh.
4: It was a tough building to be in, to say the least.
3: Sorry to bring up a sore memory there. This is a kind of setting up for a similar situation because they could go, they could win 87 games and still miss the playoffs.
4: Yeah.
3: They could win 88 games and still miss the playoffs. That's just the way that the cookie is going to crumble this year for them, unfortunately.
4: It's really interesting because ESPN did like a season long grade for each team in the MLB, and they had the Diamondbacks at a C+. And in the description, they said the focus for this Diamondbacks team needs to they need to figure out how to be a 95 win team than consistently an 85 win team.
3: Well, I mean, I'll back up that sentiment.
4: Yeah.
3: Let's look at the top teams in the National League. The Milwaukee Brewers, we just mentioned, had how many wins?
4: They're going to have 100. Yeah.
3: Dodgers, 97 coming into tonight. Braves, 93.
4: Mm-hmm.
3: Padres, Cubs, both at 88, could end the season with 90.
4: Yeah.
3: Both of them could. You just, you can't be hoping that playing just a little bit above 500 is going to be enough year in and year out. And this year is as prime an example of that compared to any other year that Torrey Lovello has been the 100%. Boss of this team.
4: And listen, we had Derek Hall on the show this morning, and he had mentioned that maybe this season is Torrey's best managerial job. And I don't know if I buy that, because right now they're 11 games above 500. That, all things considered, if you had told me the Stars are going to play like this, the injuries to this team are going to be what they are, and this team is somehow in the last week of the season going to have a chance to be in the postseason, I would have been floored. I would have asked what happened. So credit to Torrey, yes.
3: Yeah.
4: But also, they're still in this position again for the third straight year. What if I told you that Torrey Lovello has been here, he's going to be here 10 years. He's going to have a career winning percentage of under 500. And if they don't make the postseason, it's going to be 2 for 10.
3: Isn't he also the winningest manager in franchise history?
4: It could be. So it tells you a little bit about the
3: franchise. But it's also a very young franchise.
4: Right.
3: Right. And Torrey's been here for 10 consecutive years, and there's not a ton of managers that have managed that long this team.
4: Right. And so I want to get into this, and I want to get your thoughts on this. Before the show, we wanted to save this. I had made the brash comparison that Torrey Lovello's tenure with the Diamondbacks could end up, and it is similar to Kyler Murray's tenure with the Cardinals. Okay, and if you're sitting like, that doesn't make any sense. Kyler Murray, his high was 7-0, and he was being talked about as an MVP. Torrey Lovello's high as a manager for the Diamondbacks was a all-time run to the World Series. Other than that, they've been kind of just who they are. Some, and Torrey's teams have been somewhat underperforming and disappointing when it matters most. When you think about Kyler Murray, he had been somewhat disappointing when it matters most. And the narrative is, okay, do you still trust him? Let's keep running it back for Kyler. It's okay, can he take the next step with the next coach? Like, all these excuses are being made for the two, when in reality, maybe they just are who they are. And the team finally, in the case of the Arizona Cardinals, they parted ways with Kyler because a change was needed. It was time. I'm wondering if the same can be said for Torrey. Like, he is one of the most stand-up guys in the Valley. We love him. But at the end of the day, a change might just need to happen for the sake of change.
3: Winningest manager, Torrey Lovello, 748 and 766, to your point about it being under 500. Season by season under Torrey. First year, 93 and 69. That is really also the most wins that he's had in a single season coaching this team. 2018, 82 and 80, they missed the postseason. Mm-hmm. 2019, 85 and 77, missed the postseason. 2020, shortened COVID season, disaster.
4: Yes.
3: 25 and 35. Oh. 2021, sign of things to come. So we thought 52 and 110, which does a lot of damage in comparison to some of these other years that he's had.
4: True.
3: 2022, 74 and 88, kind of clawing their way back out. We see the baby backs at the end of the year. 2023, 84 and 78, lost in the World Series.
4: Yeah.
3: They made it in with 84 wins. But then the next year, 89 and 73, and they missed the dance, as we had already discussed. 80 and 82 in 2025, and right now they're 84 and 74 and still threatening on the outside as opposed to on the inside.
4: And there's probably a realistic discussion to be had about just the state of baseball in 2027, and
3: if that
4: affects, you know, the Diamondbacks' decision to bring him back, which is a whole different discussion.
3: Or does he want to come back? Period.
4: Like, is the
3: he's
4: market
3: gonna be a free agent this offseason?
4: Exactly. And if the Diamondbacks wanted to do that, it'd have to be quick, because December baseball is stopping, by the way.
3: And if you want to keep him, you got to show him you want to keep him too.
4: You do.
3: Like, I don't want to go too far down this rabbit hole. I know Burns and Gamble had a good conversation about this earlier, but this is not a situation where Torrey's got a year left and they're deciding to extend him. Like, this is it. These could be the final three games of Torrey Lovello's managerial tenure of the Diamondbacks.
4: Yep.
3: Because he could decide he wants to not come back. He doesn't have to.
4: And listen, would you blame him?
3: Not really.
4: I wouldn't either.
3: Coming up next, we'll check in on what's going on Thursday Night Football as I take a quick peek here. Oh boy. Plus, we'll talk about games of the weekend, and I want to throw something by Sammy, just get his thoughts on that and your guys' reaction.
4: Ready to
3: it.
4: Catch it.
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1: Quickly and Marotta Mornings. He was constantly open at Ohio State. Mm-hmm. It changes in the NFL. It's easy in college for some and not so easy in the pros. Mm-hmm. Really hard transition. From that standpoint, you feel for the guy. But what are you going to do? You going to sulk about it and say, wow, I wish I was back in Columbus scoring touchdowns? Or are you going to work harder and stand out? Make it impossible for them not to throw you the ball. Get open. Jacoby Brissett is a trusted veteran quarterback, and we've lauded him time and time again for getting the ball where it needs to go. If Marvin Harrison Jr. is wide open in the middle of the field, he's getting the ball, but he's not getting open.
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10: 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Personally, there is nothing I hate more. Anybody who knows me will tell you that. 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
0: Do the Diamondbacks control their own destiny against the Padres? 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
3: Tennessee. Couple of Ella fellas here on this edition of Arizona Sports at Night.
4: Some of the bigger Ella fellas.
3: Mitch Morrell, this is Sammy Cebulka in for Kellen Olsen tonight. 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
4: And if you don't call this, if you don't call this song a banger, you don't know music. I hope Vince Morata is listening because he has even called it a banger himself.
3: And Vince hates country.
4: Oh, hates it.
3: Despises it.
4: Shout out, Ella.
3: This one is. I don't know why it's so earworm the way it is, but it's.
4: Listen, after you're done listening to us, turn it on, roll down your windows, and tell me you're in a bad mood. He's choosing Texas, I can
3: tell. It's just such a good voice.
4: It just doesn't get better than that. Man.
3: Got a little Ella to wrap up this edition of Arizona Sports at Night. Sammy sent me a text on the way in. He's like, can we do Ella for every single rejoin? And I'm like,
4: I don't know about everyone, but
3: I don't know if I'm going to reply to that.
4: That's okay.
3: Quick Dodgers Padres update. There really isn't one, I should say. Bottom third, still nothing. Ohtani at the dish, 0-2 count, two outs. 10 seconds left on the pitch timer. Pavetta deals, and it is way high. All right, so that at-bat will continue. On Thursday Night Football in Lambeau, the Packers appear to be driving now in the red zone. But they got a lot of work to do. 9 minutes to go, and they're down by 20. 27-7, Falcons. Looks like the Falcons are going to get their first win of the year.
4: Yeah, and the Falcons are bad.
3: They're awful.
4: Listen, there's a real argument to be made that if and when the Packers do lose, they should be 0-3, and
3: they should have lost to the Jets, but the Jets decided that they wanted to lose more for some reason. Yeah.
4: And listen, a lot of valley ties to that Packers team. Obviously, you have Matt LaFleur, Mike LaFleur's brother, and then you have the ex-Cardinals head coach and Jonathan Gannon running the defense there. Both those seats
3: are not getting
4: hot, Mitch. Both those seats are getting hot.
3: Well, the Packers have made this a little bit more interesting. Matthew Golden, the receiving end of a touchdown. So now it is 27-13. Now make it 14 after the point after 8 minutes to go in Lambeau. Let's really quickly. Any games that catch your attention this weekend? I've got a couple on the football slate.
4: Yeah, you start us off then.
3: Biased pick, but also it's a what if Super Bowl matchup between the Rams and the Broncos Sunday night in Denver. Two teams that desperately needed the wins that they got in week two. And now one of these teams is going to be 1-2 and the other one's going to be 2-1. And a lot of these teams, or both of these teams, I should say, some consider to be prohibitive favorites in their respective conferences.
4: That's a great point. And the Rams, you know, they looked like the juggernaut that everyone thought that they were going to be on Monday Night Football. And Denver bounced back with a nice win. This week's really interesting, right? Because you have a game like the Chargers-Bills, right? Maybe that doesn't look great on paper to a lot, but
3: at least not this year's paper.
4: Listen, the Chargers season is on the line on Sunday. Buffalo's 2-0. They feel really good about themselves. Second game at Highmark. That game's going to be really interesting. Deshaun Watson, home debut this season.
3: Yep.
4: The Browns are 1-1. They didn't look that bad. They beat a Bucs team that a lot of people had winning their division. Speaking of the Bucs, Kyler Murray is returning. Right? I circle that game and I wonder what that game's going to look like. Because the Bucs are 0-2, their backs are against the wall, they're at home, and a loss there, and Buccaneers fans are going to be clamoring for Todd Bowles' job.
3: I think that seat is pretty darn hot.
4: Yeah.
3: Like, it's burning red.
4: And also, you get the, you know, local appeal of what does Kyler Murray hopefully look like in a full, healthy game. And then Houston's 0-2 and the Colts are 0-2.
3: One of those teams is going to be
4: 0-3. Something's going to give there.
3: Something is definitely got to give.
4: All right, toss me your...
3: Yes. Here's the question I want to get you. Oh, hold on. I have to make a certain cue. Okay.
4: Yeah, there we go.
3: Kyler Murray.
4: Yes.
3: Of the University of Oklahoma.
4: Okay.
3: Which at the time that he played there was a Big 12 school, but is now an SEC school. Is Kyler Murray an SEC product or no?
4: No.
3: Okay. Because I was talking with co-producer,
4: he's a Big 12 product.
3: Right,
4: Big 12 product.
3: That's my argument.
4: Yeah,
3: because Michael Penix played at Washington. Washington is a Big Ten school now, but they were Pac-12 then.
4: He's a Pac-12 product.
3: Thank you.
4: Yeah.
3: Even though he played 4 years at Indiana.
4: Dodgers are in business.
3: Sammy, as always,
4: dude,
3: thank you for filling in. Arizona Sports Tonight will be back on Monday starting at 6 here on Arizona Sports. Have a good night, everybody.
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0: I'm Mia O'Brien. Green Bay has answered with a touchdown, but it is still all ATL on a Thursday night at Lambeau Field. The Falcons 27 and driving, the Packers 14, 4:30 to go in the ball game. Michael Penix Jr. just linked up with Drake London for another sizable grab. He's now 18 of 25 for 256 yards, a touchdown, and an interception in his 2026 debut. Bijan Robinson, 181 yards on the ground on 26 carries and a score. We will keep you posted on the very latest right here on Game Night on ESPN Radio. One college game this evening, Liberty and Coastal Carolina, 27-17. The visitors, the Flames, in front with 7:49 to go on the teal turf. Final week of the Major League Baseball regular season. Cubs clinched their second straight playoff berth with a 2-1 win over the Marlins. Pete Crow Armstrong became the seventh major leaguer ever to hit 40 homers and steal 40 bases in a single season. Meanwhile, the Cubs' crosstown rivals also postseason bound. The White Sox defeat the Royals 9-1 to clinch their first playoff berth since 2021. Guardians hold on for a 1-0 win over the Red Sox, and they are also headed to the postseason. Brewers clinched their first 100-win season in franchise history with a 5-1 win over the Phillies. Yankees 6, Rays 4. The Reds come back to beat the Braves 7-6. Some games currently in progress. The Astros have now fallen behind the A's 4-3 that game in favor of the A's in the top of the fifth. That one's important because the Rangers beat the Mets today to take a half-game lead in the AL West standings. Final day of the WNBA regular season. The Connecticut Sun defeat the Toronto Tempo 95-81 in their final game in CT before moving to Houston. After routing the Lynx on Tuesday, Minnesota returned the favor to Indiana tonight, 86-66. Fever fall to the sixth seed in the WNBA playoff field. Mystics roll the sky 101-93. We've got a whole lot more from the W coming up next with my W tiers on Game Night on ESPN Radio.
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3: 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And the Falcons are pouring it on the Green Bay Packers, 33-14. They're going for two because why not, right? We'll let you know how that goes. They are just pouring it on the Green Bay Packers in Lambeau Field. But the WNBA season, it is coming to a close. The playoffs, the postseason starts up on Sunday. So where does your favorite team stack up right now, according to Mia? Let's find out.
2: Where does your favorite team in the W fit?
4: Losing credibility by the minute. Why can't you just be normal? 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The A in AARP stands for angry. Frisky and fun. The internet hates them, but we still love them.
2: It's time for Mia O'Brien's WNBA tears on Game Night.
4: Boy, oh boy, Q, I got to tell you, Malibu wishing he was hanging out with us tonight because I got a lot of love for his Washington Mystics in the streets. Routed the Chicago Sky this evening to cause chaos in my WNBA tiers and the playoff field. We've known what eight teams are playoff bound since before the FIBA World Cup break at the start of the month of September. Mm-hmm. But there has been some shuffling here in this final week of the regular season, both in the standings and in my tiers, as has been the case for, I'd say, the last three times we've done this little exercise. In tier one, at the top of the tiers, which, by the way, in case you're new to the program, we change the tier names. We change how many tiers there are each and every week here on Game Night on ESPN Radio, dictated by the results on the hardwood. But for the last three times we've done this little exercise, Q, the Minnesota Lynx have stood alone at the top. They get a big 20-point victory at home tonight to close out the regular season after being routed by the Fever at Gainbridge Fieldhouse Tuesday night.

0: to be back for the postseason, though, Minnesota stands alone.
1: Yeah, Minnesota's a really good team, man. They really are, but I didn't like the way that they closed out before the FIBA tournament happened. I didn't like the way they closed out defensively. Didn't like the way that they played defensively coming out of the FIBA tournament. I still think that they're a really good team, but man, if they have all that talent and all of a sudden they dip out pretty early or they don't go where we expect them to go, it's going to be definitely a disappointing season for the Lynx.
0: It's happened each of the last 2 years, Q.
1: I know.
0: We'll see. Third time's the charm.
1: Well aware.
0: Cheryl Reeve pulled her starters against both the Sun and the Fever to try to make a statement. Looked like they did tonight. We'll see if that holds serve through the postseason. Tier 2. This one's a little bit more up Q's alley. Tier 2 this week is entitled Momentum is a Stat. The Golden State Valkyries, the Las Vegas Aces, and the Atlanta Dream are all in Tier 2 this week. Here is what their last 10 games have looked like. Yes, the Golden State Valkyries have somewhat surprisingly had some inexplicable losses in their last 10-15 games, quite frankly. Their last three losses have come to the Minnesota Lynx, the Chicago Sky, a three-point loss, to be fair, at the buzzer, and the Portland Fire. They're currently in action against the Sparks, but sandwiched between those weird losses was a six-game win streak. So that's where, again, I have questions about night-to-night, the consistency of Natalie Nicasse's side, but they do have some momentum on their side, as do the Las Vegas Aces, winners of 8 of their last 10, including 6 straight, and ditto to Carl Semesco's Atlanta Dream team, who officially locked up the 4 spot, the 4 seed in the playoff field. They have won 5 in a row. They have won 9 of their last 10. Nobody want to face the Dream headed into the month of October.
1: No, they really don't. The Dream, they're so scrappy and they're never out of a game, right? They just always, no matter how far they get behind, they find a way to get back into it and challenge. They're a really good team. I still think they're about a year away, but they're a really good team. You can see the pieces and you can see where they're going. And I mean, hey, sometimes teams arrive a little early. So maybe that's the case for them. With the Valkyries, though, you know, I talked about the Lynx and I talked about their defense and questioned it. The Valkyries, I question their offense, and it still blows my mind that they did not make a move for Kelsey Plum.
0: We're going to get to Kelsey Plum. Don't worry. She is once again a tier unto herself a little bit later in this exercise. But first, I mentioned that young Malibu, producer Jake. I knew he wanted to stick around because he knew I'd be giving love to the Washington Mystics, his hometown team. They have won 8 of their last 10, winners of 4 straight, including that impressive showing over the weekend at Gainbridge Fieldhouse. I have a double dose of frisky and fun. Uh-oh. I know that is music to Sister Sledge's ears as well. Tier 3 this week is entitled Frisky Fun Playoff Teams. You heard that right. I have the Washington Mystics and the Dallas Wings higher on the tiers than the Indiana Fever and the New York Liberty heading into postseason play. While, yes, not the best draw, the Mystics now have to travel to Atlanta on Sunday. We will see if Dallas is facing the Valkyries, the Aces. Tonight's results from those two 10 p.m. games will bear into who is the 2 and the 3 seed. But the Dallas Wings, they've looked good coming out of the FIBA World Cup break. Paige Bueckers, multiple 20 burgers. Mm-hmm. They've won 7 of their last 10. It finally feels like they are clicking post-AZ Fudd season-ending injury. I like the momentum that those two young squads are rolling into the playoffs with, and they've got nothing to lose.
1: Right. No, they don't. They don't. I'm wondering how much the Dallas Wings are going to miss AZ Fudd in the postseason, though, right? I mean, you want to have that player. She is so stinking good, and you saw how it impacted them when they lost her. They have rallied and rebounded, like you said, but postseason, man, you've got to have everybody. You've got to have all hands on deck. Because of the Mystics, I'm surprised that it took so long for them to find some level of consistency. They were making me scratch my head all season long. They have too much talent. I've been saying that. And I know you've been telling me, well, they're young. They're young. I get it. But they're talented. They have way too much talent on that squad to be as inconsistent as they have been throughout the course of the year. But like you said, winners of 8 of the last 10. Not mad at that. You can't shake a stick at that. I think they're going to be a problem in the postseason.
0: Brief sidebar, because I know Sister Sledge is going to say look at the time, but Shakira Austin, should we be considering her for most improved player for sixth woman of the year, she obviously started, but for most improved player over Jessica Shepherd, over Marina Mabry?
1: Ooh, that's a hell of a field. That's a hell of a field right there.
0: It's the most hotly contested award, I think.
1: Yeah, it is.
0: In this postseason race in the WNBA, because I think Shakira Austin has really asserted herself as the lead dog. And yes, Kiki Arieffe, Sonia Citron do exist. Both were on that FIBA World Cup team. Tonight, Kiki, another double-double, 16 points, 15 boards. She's a beast, but... Yes.

0: She is. Friend of the show, by the way.
1: Shakira, though, is... She's the alpha. She's the alpha in that organization. Besides, of course, Sidney Johnson and his quirky celebration. Shout out to Sidney Johnson. Deserves some love in the Coach of the Year rankings and voting as well. Okay, let's keep it moving. Tier 4. I'm putting you here to fire you up. You also may have an early exit from the postseason. The Indiana Fever. Ooh. And the New York Liberty, who, by the way, I also think the New York Liberty could be the team to beat come playoff time just because Stewie picked up right where she left off at the World Cup. But at the same time, this Liberty team has lost two in a row. Granted, those two games were to the Atlanta Dream. Coming out of the FIBA World Cup break, that impressive 93-81 win over the Lynx. I don't know what version of the Liberty we're going to see night to night, Q. I don't know what version of the Fever we're going to get night to night. So that's why I'm putting them in Tier 4 to try to fire them up, light a fire under their butts. Because I'd like to see both teams make a deep run.
0: Well, the Liberty, that's who they've been all season.
1: Yep.
0: That's exactly who they've been all season. There's a reason why they're the 8 seed. That's exactly who they've been all season long. You don't know what you're going to get game in and game out, which really surprises me from a team that has the talent that they do. You know what I mean? Like, they just got way too many talented players.
1: Well, and they fired Sandy because they were like, well, we're just a coach away.
0: Right. Yeah, well. See how that worked out for them?
1: Well, it worked out for the Knicks, and so that's where I think they thought that lightning would strike twice in the same locale, and it didn't happen.
0: Not so much. The Fever, I think they're a sneaky good team. I mean, they're not a sneaky good team. They're just a really good team. I don't know. I mean, they've found some inconsistencies as well, but, I mean, they got hitters, man. Aaliyah Boston, I know that she's a little banged up right now. Caitlin Clark speaks for herself. You know, Kelsey Mitchell speaks for herself. And, oh, by the way, on the sideline, they got a coach that you can't shake a stick at. Stephanie White is fantastic as well.
1: Their problem is it's just so high variance. And Caitlin even was quoted in that loss to the Mystics over the weekend, like yelling at the bench saying, we can't play hero ISO ball. And it's great. The nights where Kelsey Mitchell or Caitlin Clark or Aaliyah Boston go off for 30 plus and carry you. But you can't rely on that as your sole focal point on the offensive end. Let's keep it moving. Let's get to those 7 teams that will not be playing in the month of October in the postseason. Tier 5, fought till the end. It was fun while it lasted. The two expansion teams in the Portland Fire, the Toronto Tempo, both ravaged by injuries down the home stretch of the season, Q. And so kudos to both those organizations. They will not do what the Golden State Valkyries did last year, but they still were in pretty much every game until the fourth quarter here down the home stretch of the season. I'm also going to put the Chicago Sky.
0: Oh, yeah, they stink.
1: In Tier 5. They stink.
0: They stink.
1: Sydney Taylor, for whatever the reason, doesn't want to leave Chicago. I guess she just, you know, likes Chi-Town summer, which I don't blame her. But, yeah, you could seek greener pastures, girlfriend, and, like, there's a team that would take your services in a heartbeat. But she says she's sticking around for the long term, so I'm putting the Sky in Tier 5. I mentioned that Kelsey Plum would make an appearance for a second straight go-around. Tier 6 is entitled Kelsey Plum, H-E double hockey sticks, because I don't know what the Phoenix Mercury are going to do. Also, the lip readers read Kelsey Plum on the bench the other day. Sounds like she's sticking around in Phoenix. She's going to re-sign by all accounts. We'll see if that actually comes to pass. Phoenix does not have a first-round pick because of the trade with the Sparks. They don't have a player under the age of 25, 26. I don't know where the youth movement's going to come from for the Mercury. And then finally, speaking of where Kelsey Plum came from, the Los Angeles Sparks, the Connecticut Sun, in Tier 7, entitled Ownership, H-E double hockey sticks, because not only are the Connecticut Sun on the move to become the Houston Comets next year, the Los Angeles Sparks... I got to figure out who's going to be their owner. And finally, I promised that we would have a double dose of frisky and fun. Tier 8. I know it's not the season you hope for, Seattle Storm fans. But frisky, fun, Flauge Johnson. Yes, they only won 8 games this year. But boy, oh boy, was it fun while it lasted.
0: Yeah, there you go. There you go. It was fun while it lasted. Flauge is a fantastic player, and I think that she's going to do some good things. And Seattle will as well, but they got to figure some stuff out. Mia O'Brien with her WNBA tiers there on game night on ESPN Radio on the all-new ESPN app. Coming up next, Thursday Night Football is coming to a close. We'll break it all down next on game night on ESPN Radio on the all-new ESPN app.
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0: Corey Levin has come in as the fullback ahead of Robinson. Corey Levin throws the block, and Bijan Robinson scores standing in the south end zone at Lambeau Field. My gosh, 62 engaged and detonated, Arch, at the point of attack. And Robinson scores standing, and with 3:33 to play in the ballgame, the Falcons have gotten a second rushing score tonight from Bijan Robinson to make it 33-14.
1: The Falcons scored early, and they scored often. A highlight coming in courtesy of 92.9. The game, they go on to win Thursday Night Football, kicking off week three of the season, 35-14 over the Green Bay Packers. It's game night here on ESPN Radio, the all-new ESPN app. SiriusXM Channel 80 and tune in. 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She's Mia O'Brien. I'm Q Myers. And look, Mia, I'll say this. I don't want to make this about how bad the Packers are, so I'll make this about the Atlanta Falcons with Michael Penix. Falcons without Michael Penix, all bad, right? They don't have a good solution. They don't have good anything at the quarterback position, clearly. That was shown by the different guys that they rolled out there that did a whole lot of nothing. Michael Penix makes his season debut. They put up 35 points. 35-14. He didn't do all the heavy lifting. Obviously, Bijan Robinson did a lot. Drake London. Bijan Robinson carried the rock 29 times for 194 yards and a couple touchdowns. Drake London, 9 catches for 194. I guess 194 was the magic number on the night.
2: There it is. If you played that number out there in Las Vegas, where Studio Q coming at you live from, you made a lot of money this evening. I also want to note this, Q. Bijan Robinson so far this season prior to tonight's presumed victory, as they're putting the finishing touches on it right now at Lambeau Field for the Atlanta Falcons. Bijan had 83 yards on 21 carries, 0 rushing touchdowns against the Pittsburgh Steelers. Should be noted, he had 90 receiving yards in that game. The Carolina Panthers held him to 9 receiving yards in that 34-33 thumping last week at Mercedes-Benz Stadium. Only 72 yards on the ground. And I think that you can point at that and you could say, well, yeah, dumb Mia, because the opposing team knew all the Atlanta Falcons could do without a NFL quarterback under center, with all due respect to Stanford Strand. No one Strand and delivers quite like us here on game night on ESPN Radio, and one Cooper Rush. But was it as simple as that? Like, you just insert a competent starting quarterback in the NFL, and that therefore opens up the playbook for Bijan Robinson, let alone opening up the passing game?
1: It opened up everything. It really did. I mean, Bijan is Bijan. He's a fantastic running back. I mean, we know that. Obviously, he catches balls out of the backfield as well. But on tonight, all they needed was the running game. They being the Falcons, ran the rock 41 times for 242 yards. On the other side of things, the Packers couldn't run the – I mean, me and you ran the ball as much as they did tonight. They literally, as a team, ran the rock 9 times for 17 yards. You heard that right. 9 times for 17 yards. Jordan Love dropped back to pass 53 times. 53.
2: Think of it this way, too. Marshawn Lloyd was their leading rusher, 11 yards on 4 carries, and his long was 6 yards.
1: Right. Exactly.
2: Caleb Johnson, by the way, had 6 yards, 4 carries, and his long was 5 yards. So you do the math in terms of the negative running plays. And that's where, if you're Matt LaFleur, you had no choice. And this makeshift offensive line, so many people were worried about pass protection. Well, heck, how about run blocking?
1: Right. Exactly. Their run blocking wasn't there. Their pass pro wasn't there. I mean, really, I mean, Jordan Love only got sacked once, and he dropped back 53 times, so I guess the pass pro was okay.
2: Right,
1: but
2: that's what I mean.
1: Their game just wasn't okay. Their game was just bad. And so, you know, there's going to be a lot of questions about the Green Bay Packers, who they are, who they're not. I mean, plenty of people are probably looking at it and saying, hey, they're lucky that they have one win on the season. Right? They easily could be 0-3 at this stage of the game. But, you know, again, for the Falcons, I have to give them a lot of credit, especially in the division that they're in, and you've pointed this out before. They could salvage this. They start out 0-2. Like, all 0-2s are not created equal. 0-2 in, say, the NFC West, the AFC West, you know, divisions like that that we all look at that are going to be really tough. That's one thing. The NFC North, right? You start out 0-2, you could be cooked. In the NFC South, you start out 0-2, you're still in the driver's seat, right?
2: Well, especially when the Buccaneers are 0-2.
1: Right.
2: the New Orleans Saints got to face your Las Vegas Raiders sitting at 2-0. And of course, the Saints are 1-1. They should probably be 2-0.
1: They're a good team, though. They are a good team. The Saints are definitely a good team.
2: They are a good team. And then the Carolina Panthers have to travel to Cleveland for Deshaun Watson's home debut. And that's not necessarily as easy a task as perhaps we thought 1 week ago.
1: Right.
2: And so let's say the Panthers and the Saints both lose.
1: Right.
2: You're sitting at 1-2. With everybody, and if the Bucks win, I guess they're there too. And then it's literally 0-0. It's anybody's game, and that's where I look at this Atlanta Falcons team. And for so long, when they drafted Drake London, when they drafted Kyle Pitts, Bijan Robinson, and the thought was, you know what, we have all these weapons, we just need the quarterback. Even last week, we were ready to have the conversation. They are a quarterback away.
1: Yeah.
2: They need to draft a quarterback because they're tanking. They don't have a quarter. Well, maybe they do have a quarterback after all, Q. If Michael Penix Jr., if this was not Fool's Gold, and if he is here to stay in the ATL.
1: Well, that's the problem. That's the million-dollar problem. That's the million-dollar question that nobody's going to be able to answer. Is he there to stay? And what I mean by stay is stay healthy, stay in the lineup, stay on the field. That's been the story of his career going back to college, unfortunately. I hate to bring up the yeah, but that's the scenario. Right, there's a reason why they went out and made a move for Tua. There's a reason why they went out and made a move for Cooper Rush. Right, there's a reason why they brought in Strand. Right, because they need to have insurance at that position, because there's no telling how long Michael Penix is going to stay on the field. That is the problem that the Falcons face. This was a good step in the right direction. Right, this is a really good step. You could build on that, but you have to find a way to keep number 9 on the field.
2: The Falcons, of course, noteworthy that they are in prime time for their next 2 games. This is the first of 3.
1: Yeah, we're all going to see them. We'll all learn a lot about them in the next couple games.
2: They are at the Saints Monday night, next Monday, which a lot of us had circled that as perhaps Michael Penix's debut. Instead, it comes tonight in impressive fashion, 35-14 ATL over the Green Bay Packers at Lambeau Field. Then they're home against the Ravens on Sunday night. And that, my friend, is where we are going to learn a lot about Michael Penix Jr. and this Atlanta Falcons team under Kevin Stefanski's leadership.
1: Well, what I learned about the Falcons tonight, they ended the day with 498 total yards. Yikes! If you're the Packers, you're wondering, did we try to stop anyone? That's the most yards by a visiting team at Lambeau Field since 2015, when the Chargers put 548 of those yards up in a 27-20 to loss. So there's that, but 498 total yards. It's like Green Bay never even showed up to the party.
2: And I know it's a short week, but this is your home opener.
1: Exactly. Exactly. So we'll take the party to Lambeau Field. Again, the Falcons 35.
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0: Danny O'Brien. It's a final from Lambeau Field. The Atlanta Falcons pick up win number one of 2026, 35-14 over the Packers. Michael Penix Jr. dazzled in his season debut, 18 of 25 for 256 yards, one passing touchdown, one interception. But the real story, Bijan Robinson, 194 yards on the ground on 29 carries. He had two rushing scores. A whole lot more coming up from Green Bay next on Game Night here on ESPN Radio. One college game this evening, still currently in progress, under a minute to play in the fourth quarter. Liberty pulling away from Coastal Carolina, 34-17. Final week of the Major League Baseball regular season. Cubs clinched their second straight playoff berth with a 2-1 win over the Marlins. Pete Crow Armstrong became the seventh major leaguer to ever hit 40 homers and steal 40 bases in a single season. Meanwhile, the Cubs' crosstown rivals also postseason bound. The White Sox take down the Royals 9-1. They're in the playoffs for the first time since 2021. Guardians hold on for a 1-0 win over the Red Sox, also headed to the postseason. Brewers clinch their first 100-win season in franchise history, 57 years, with a 5-1 win over the Phillies. Yankees 6, Rays 4. The Reds come back to beat the Braves 7-6. Couple games currently in progress. The Astros have come back to take a 5-4 lead over the A's in the top of the 7th. That is an important game to follow as the Rangers a half-game lead in the AL West standings. Final day of the WNBA regular season. Let's first get to the two games that are still in progress. The Sparks surprisingly in front of the Valkyries, 53-41. Golden State still needs to wrap up the 2 seed in the playoff field, 153 remaining in the third. Aces taking care of business in Phoenix. They lead the Mercury 75-58. On the final game at Mohegan Sun Arena, the Sun defeat the Tempo 95-81. Mystics beat the Sky 101-93. The Lynx beat the Fever 86-66. More from Thursday Night Football coming up on Game Night on ESPN Radio.
1: Hey, this is Rich Eisen. 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Jaxon Smith-Njigba, the reigning Offensive Player of the Year, will join us, and acting legend Malcolm McDowell joins us. 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
4: 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The Falcons win 35-14 over the Green Bay Packers, kicking off Week 3 NFL action. She's Mia O'Brien. I'm Q Myers, and it really looked pretty easy for Atlanta this evening, Mia. And it started out a little shaky. The very first drive, Michael Penix, who made his 2026 season debut, throws an interception. I thought, uh-oh, right? All these quarterbacks for Atlanta have been struggling. And then that was the last time that he really struggled. The Packers did nothing with it. They basically went 3 and out. Matter of fact, it looked like they were going to go for it on 4th down, and then they get called for a false start. So they give the ball back, and it looked like that was game, set, match right then and there. It seems like the Falcons kind of took control, settled down a little bit, to the point where Penix ends up throwing for 256 yards and a touchdown. You just heard it right there. And the Falcons ran for 242 yards. Very balanced offense tonight from the ATL.
0: How about this stat, Q? Drake London, in his last 7 games with Michael Penix Jr. Are you ready for this?
4: I'm ready.
0: I don't know if you're ready for this one.
4: So are you ready? All my old heads will know
0: There we go. Of course, tonight, the former top 10 pick, 9 catches for 194 yards. No scores, but obviously some serious yards, especially yards after the catch for Drake London. Previous last game prior to Michael Penix's 2026 debut, for Drake London, 7 catches for 119 yards. Previous to that, 6 catches for 104 yards and a touchdown. Previous to that, 9 catches for 118 yards, 3 touchdowns. There's one 42-yard performance in there, but otherwise, the 2 previous games to that, over 100 yards receiving and a score. Michael Penix Jr. to Drake London. This is what Terry Fontenot saw when he drafted both of them. This is what Ian Cunningham saw when he took the job. This is what Matt Ryan believes his Atlanta Falcons can do. This is what producer Joe Vaughn has been begging for. Now can we keep Michael Penix Jr. healthy?
4: That's what you got to do, right? You got the weapons. There's no doubt about that. The weapons are there, right? But Drake London obviously is phenomenal. Kyle Pitts, I mean, he didn't even have to do anything. He had 1 catch for 5 yards.
0: Hope you didn't draft him in fantasy, folks.
4: He had one catch for 5 yards, but he didn't have to do anything. Zachariah Branch as a weapon, he didn't have to do anything. One catch for 7 yards. Like, these guys don't have to do anything on this evening the way that Bijan Robinson was rolling and the way that Drake London was receiving the ball. I mean, they were just dominating, right? I mean, they both had 194 yards, respectfully. Bijan on the ground, Drake London through the air. The Falcons are the first visiting team at Lambeau ever, all caps, like I'm screaming at you, to produce a 150-yard rusher and a 150-yard receiver in a game, regular season and playoffs. That's wild. That's wild. So Kevin Stefanski has got to be pretty happy about that. Let's go to Lambeau and hear from the head coach.
3: Defense gets a huge stop there in the second half, in the third quarter, and our offense goes 90 to really didn't put the game away by any stretch of imagination, but just showed that we're, you know, that's something that we can do, take the ball, whether it's by turnover and downs or otherwise, and go score touchdowns. So proud overall of the effort. It counts as one, and we got to get back at it next week. That'll take any questions.
5: Kevin, at what point did you feel Michael Pittock's really starting to lean in and get comfortable with the flow of offense?
3: Yeah, you know, Mike's playing his first game, so you know there's going to be jitters. There's going to be, you know, whether you call it rust, whatever it is. And I don't think he expected to play perfect. I didn't expect him to play perfect, but I expected him to battle just like our football team, and that's what he did. So I had some really nice moments in there. I thought protection, by and large, was really good. And I thought Tommy did a great job of giving him some concepts that he's really comfortable with, and then, you know, Mike made great decisions with the ball.
6: Felt like you called a bunch of screens there early in the second quarter. Was that maybe to get him a few completions and just to get him in the rhythm?
3: I think just in general, Tommy did a nice job of spreading the ball around. I don't know how many guys touched the ball, but it seemed like a lot. And there's some defenses that will allow you to do that type of, those type of plays, but some won't. So I really think it's just a matter of taking what was there.
7: Just as a human being, how good do you feel for Mike after tonight?
3: Yeah, I feel great for him. And I've told him this person, I've told you guys I'm proud of him. It's not easy to rehab from injuries. That's a tough thing to do. What he's put himself through, the extra workouts in the weight room, the extra treatments in the training room, all those times that he's out in the field was running when no one was watching. You know, it's just him and the trainers. I give the medical staff a ton of credit. So proud of all of that. I got to witness it. And it's something this tonight, you know, something you can build on.
8: How do you think Michael did with, as the outside noise kind of increased about Bob-wise and he playing, kind of sticking to his plan and his path?
3: Yeah, I regret to inform you, we don't really listen to the outside noise. You know, I know it's something, I've been a fan, I get it, but we're really not concerned so much on outside noise.
9: Can you discuss the play of the running backs, Bijan Robinson and Brian Robinson today?
3: Yeah, I thought their rush attack overall was outstanding. Really well designed by Tommy and Coach Callahan. And any of those runs, for them to work, it's got to be receivers blocking, tight ends blocking, and obviously the offensive line. So I thought the guys were all on the same page. You know, we got a good run attack when we're hatted up and we have a hat on a hat, and then give our runners the free guys. And I thought that happened a bunch of times today. And I thought Bijan and Brian were both outstanding.
10: When Zach blocked that kick, it looked like you guys had a small exchange there. What happened?
3: We didn't block a kick last year, and that was that's something that we pride ourselves on, is our field goal block unit. So Zach's like 6'10", it seems. You got Javon Dexter, you got Mason, so we got a bunch of guys. So that should be a strength of ours. And when you block kicks, it's a pretty good correlation to winning.
6: Did you have any shake your head moments tonight with Bijan after what he did tonight?
3: Probably, yeah. I mean, it's fun to watch. He's got a very unique style into how he runs the ball and some of the stop and start. And he does have the ability just to put his head down and gain hard yards as well. He's somebody we're counting on. He's a team leader, but what he does on the football field is pretty special.
10: 9 for 194 for London, I believe.
3: Should have been more.
10: Yeah. How much did you enjoy watching him? I mean, really just kind of controlled the game there, second half especially.
3: You know, I told you guys, and Drake's a huge part of who we are, and when we're going to be at our best, and that's going to be, you know, tough each week to be at your best, but you have to be balanced and you have to be spreading the ball around. So I thought he was where he was supposed to be a bunch of times. Mike made the correct read and made a bunch of plays.
0: That's Falcons head coach Kevin Stefanski following an impressive and first victory of the Stefanski era in the ATL. 35-14 win over the Green Bay Packers. Mia O'Brien, Q Myers with you here on Game Night on ESPN Radio. And Q, if you can believe it, Drake London and Bijan Robinson both right on the nose, 194 receiving, 194 rushing. But how about this? Just clearing the 150 receiving, 150 rushing yard plateau each?
11: Yep.
0: That's the most in a single game by any duo in NFL history.
4: Wow. There you go. I mean, I know they did it in Lambeau, but I didn't know in NFL history. That's a hell of a stat as well. They just did what they wanted to do. Right, the Green Bay Packers defense was optional, clearly, on this evening. But, no, I mean, if you're the Falcons, if you're Kevin Stefanski, if you're Michael Penix, you know, you feel good about the direction that the offense is going. Bill Callahan is one of the best offensive line coaches in the business, and you heard Coach Stefanski reference the offensive line multiple times. They did their thing. And when you're blocking for a guy like Bijan, it's real easy. And, oh, by the way, Brian Robinson Jr. ain't nothing to shake a stick at either. He averaged 5 yards a rip and had a touchdown. So, you know, that's a nice 1-2 punch they have there in the backfield, and that can help you win a lot of games. Look, when you can put it into the belly of your running back 41 times, and they did that between Bijan Robinson, Brian Robinson Jr., and Michael Penix, you know, 2 carries, -2 yards. Those were just, you know, a little scramble, whatever. Yeah, you can do that. That's you can win a lot of games like that. That's ball control. If you run the rock 41 times, that's ball control.
0: You mentioned Bill Callahan, the offensive line coach. I neglected to mention him earlier, Q, when discussing what I believe is one of the most underrated offensive lines in the league. Jake Matthews, Matthew Bergeron, Ryan Neuzel, Chris Lindstrom, they insert Jawan Taylor at the right tackle spot after he was released by the Kansas City Chiefs. But that's 4 of the starting 5 who have been together in Atlanta for 3+ years.
4: Right.
0: That's huge.
4: It is. It is.
0: And especially with the team they were going up against and what their offensive line looked like.
4: And I can promise you that offensive linemen much rather run block than pass pro. They much rather block going forward than backpedaling. Trust and believe that. And so when you have a guy like Bijan Robinson that you can block for, they get a little bit more motivated. They get that little push is a little bit stronger. And it showed this evening as Atlanta won 35-14 over the Green Bay Packers. We'll actually hear from the Packers side of things. Matt LaFleur, what does he have to say about this terrible performance by his team at their house at Lambeau Field? That's next on Game Night. She's Mia O'Brien. I'm Q Myers. It's Game Night on ESPN Radio on the all-new ESPN app.
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0: Bijan Robinson. Huge game here tonight. 194 rushing yards and 29 carries and two touchdowns. Drake London, 9 catches, a buck 94 in the receiving department. And the Atlanta Falcons, as time winds down, score a 35-14 win over the Packers.
1: 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The all-new ESPN app, SiriusXM Channel 80, and TuneIn are presented by Progressive Insurance. She's Mia O'Brien. I'm Q Myers. Mia, if you give up a buck 94 to Bijan, you give up a buck 94 to Drake London, you have to go into that defensive meeting the next day and really, there's got to be some tables turned over. There's got to be, you know what I mean? Like, there's got to be a come to Jesus moment. Something went terribly wrong. Two studs, don't get me wrong, two great players go both for 194 yards, respectfully.
2: Well, because the line of, we didn't have Micah Parsons, that's not going to carry much weight.
1: No.
2: When you give up a buck 94 to each of them, not to them combined, to each of them.
1: Yeah, that's not okay. It really isn't. And again, when you have a quarterback making his debut like Michael Penix did, you would think that they would try to show him some things. You know, they'd try to disguise, you know, make him a little confused, maybe make him think a little bit back there in the pocket. Outside of the one interception they threw on the first drive, he looked like he was in total control. And that Green Bay's defense just had no answer for anything that they were trying to do, including, you know, the 18 completions. He had an easy night at the office. He only had to throw the ball 25 times. Jordan Love threw the rock 53 times.
2: And Jordan Love was pressured in 2.27 seconds on average, according to our Ben Solek. In comparison, Michael Penix Jr. had 2.27 seconds to throw the ball on average, according to Next Gen Stats. So it was a short passing attack. But also, at the same time, Michael Penix Jr., he's got a cannon, Q.
1: Yeah, he does.
2: I know he's a lefty. Maybe it's deceiving to the eye. This was not just, little dump-off passes, little screen passes, and trying to create and generate yards after contact and break tackles with Bijan Robinson. He was airing the ball downfield. He came into 2026 with the average with the highest average depth of target of any quarterback in the league last year, and he continued that tonight. And that's where 2.27 seconds, that suggests, hey, quick, get the ball out, go to the first or the second read. He was getting the ball to his third or fourth read, and he was certainly having enough time to be protected up there. You can't say the same about the quarterback on the other side.
1: No, Penix has the arm talent to make some things happen. Like, really has the arm strength to make some things happen. And right now the Packers, 1-2 for the first time in the Matt LaFleur era. Their last 1-2 start was in 2014, and that's when Aaron Rodgers most famously said, R-E-L-A. Well, what's Matt LaFleur saying? Let's go back to Lambeau and hear from the Packers head coach.
3: Well, that was a humbling night. Certainly, I don't think anybody's pleased about this. And, you know, we've got a couple extra days here, and everybody's got to take a long, hard look at themselves, and we got to find solutions and just come back ready to work. But it certainly was a tough night.
4: Man, how did you fix the offensive line?
3: Again, I think we got to continue to work with these guys and try to figure out what we do well, because right now I don't know what we're doing well offensively. So, you know, I think we can all see the benefit of having a strong rushing attack, how you can get into normal rhythm on offense, and that will open up a lot of things in the passing game. But anytime you drop back 50 some odd times in a game and you have 9 rushes, it's usually not going to bode well for you.
4: Man, I'm not in the meetings, but just thinking about how the line played for 3 games, I'm wondering if you have to consider making a change in the coaching staff there.
3: Oh, I'm not going to respond to that question.
5: How much does not having Josh hurt the running game?
3: I mean, I think we all saw a dynamic running back on the other side, and I think Josh is a dynamic running back, but it is the situation. It's the circumstance, and it is what it is right now, and we got to find a way to just try to either, well, one, we got to put them in a better position, and then those guys got to go do it.
4: You need some help from the outside, you think, for trying to go get...
3: I'm not going to get any of that stuff right now without taking a peek at the tape and doing all that. I'm going to work with who's ever here, and we're going to all work together to try to fix this thing. I mean, it's 3 games in. Certainly, we're nowhere near where we need to be, and But there's a lot of ball left in front of us.
6: You know, maybe just because there is the running game for Penix, but he had a lot of easy completions, it seemed like. It seems like Jordan just doesn't have those. Is that a fair assessment? How do you get Jordan to get some of those easy ones?
3: Yeah, I think, you know, you're absolutely right. We took some shots early on, tried to loosen them up. They were squatting on a lot of our routes, especially on the outside, and we didn't connect. So that's what it was.
7: You guys started off really strong on both sides of the ball, and then after that roughing penalty, it seemed to really turn. What do you think about just the resiliency or, I guess, lack thereof of the adversity in that moment?
3: Well, I mean, I don't want to say that was the reason that we lost. I mean, they had 500 yards of offense. We had whatever it was. It was a boat whooping. So I'm not going to put it on one thing. Certainly, we definitely have to respond better. But that was at least three-quarter boat whooping right there.
7: Matt, you mentioned, you know, not knowing what you do well on offense, what you play call. Do you have some core concepts you feel like you can maybe do that in the past?
3: Yeah, sure. We feel like we have a lot of concepts that we can lean on. But, you know, give a lot of credit to Atlanta and some of these other defenses we played. We're not always executing, and certainly there's some times where we got some bad play calls. I mean, it's all of us.
8: Hey, your run defense has been pretty solid the first two games. What do you think happened there tonight?
3: Yeah, I mean, I got to go back and watch the tape. I don't want to say anything out of turn, but certainly I do think that was a pretty dynamic running back. What do you have, 194 yards rushing? Anytime you do that, it's going to be tough to win games in this league. So,
8: in all these years you've coached, have you been in a situation where you just don't feel like you have an understanding of what your offensive line is capable of giving you to allow you to function as an offense? Does it feel like that right now?
3: No, I don't want to put all the blame on the offensive line. I mean, there's plenty of blame to go around. We got to catch the ball better. Certainly there's some throws I think Jay Love would love to have back, and there's some play calls I would love to have back. Most notably that, you know, we're still in the game, and we drive down to start the second half. We have a fourth and one, and it's gloved. So it's just there's enough blame to go around to everybody.
2: Packers head coach Matt LaFleur certainly sounds like a man who is 1-7 in his last eight games at the helm of the Green Bay Packers. They fall to the Atlanta Falcons tonight, 35-14. Mia O'Brien, Q Myers, I'm at a loss for words. I don't know which way is up from here if you're the Green Bay Packers, especially because of that rushing total, Q, and they don't know if they're ever going to get Josh Jacobs back at some point this year.
1: Yeah, but you know what? I know Matt LaFleur said he didn't want to talk about the offensive line, but if you only generate 17 yards on 9 carries, the offensive line's got a lot of the blame to go there. Marshawn Lloyd can run the rock. You know what I mean? Like, I mean, 4 carries, 11 yards. Like, and I know they had to abandon it pretty quickly because they got behind, but the offensive line needs Chip and Joanna Gaines, right? They need a fixer-upper, right? They need someone needs to figure out how to make that thing whole again. And yeah, Josh Jacobs is a dynamic back, know him very well for his time that he spent with the Raiders, but they've got to be able to get something done on the ground. And the other question I have, Mia, and I don't know if there's been an answer, if there's been a group that has come together and confirmed or denied one way or the other, do we know if Jordan Love is good yet?
2: Do we know if Justin Herbert's good?
1: Don't get me started.
2: I think they're in the same category, Q.
1: You're not going to get an argument here. I just think that Jordan Love, as you heard Matt LaFleur say, there's some throws that Jay Love would like to get back. I don't see consistency from him, and I haven't seen it from him for a while, and I just don't know. Is he him? Is he not him? Is he good? Is he okay? I don't know, and I'm genuinely asking, not being smart. I'm genuinely asking, like, I don't know who he is at this stage of the game.
2: I think that the analytics would tell you that his expected points added, that's basically the offensive value of a player from 2025, was top five in the league last year. But the analytics may be lying to you, because that guy that I saw tonight was under throwing passes.
1: He was. Michael Penix was not. We'll actually hear from the Falcons head quarterback next on ESPN Radio.
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2: Mia O'Brien, Thursday Night Football at Lambeau Field, all ATL. The Falcons pick up win number one of the season, 35-14 over the Green Bay Packers. Bijan Robinson was the headliner, 194 yards on 29 carries with two scores. His teammate Drake London, 194 yards receiving from Michael Penix Jr. in his season debut. For the Packers, Jordan Love, 28-53 for 312 yards, two touchdowns, and an interception. We will have more from this game coming up on game night right here on ESPN Radio. One college game on the gridiron this evening. Liberty wins the Jamie Chadwell Bowl 34-17, and their head coaches return to Coastal Carolina. Three teams punch their ticket to the MLB postseason. Let's meet them. The Cubs clinch their second straight playoff berth with a 2-1 win over the Marlins. Their crosstown rivals postseason bound for the first time since 2021. The White Sox thump the Royals 9-1, and the Guardians hold on for a 1-0 win over the Red Sox. Brewers clinch their first 100-win season in franchise history with a 5-1 5-1 win over the Phillies. Yankees 6, Rays 4. Reds come back to beat the Braves 7-6. Couple of games that are currently in action. The Astros lead the A's 6-5 in the bottom of the 8th. That's a big one because the Rangers currently lead the Astros by half a game in the AL West standings. Padres can also clinch a playoff spot this evening. They lead the Dodgers 1-0 in the bottom of the 6th. Final day of the WNBA regular season. The Connecticut Sun defeat the Tempo 95-81 in their final game in CT before they move to Houston in 2027. After routing the Lynx on Tuesday, Minnesota returned the favor to Indiana this evening, 86-66. Fever fall to the 6th seed in the WNBA playoff field. Mystics roll the Sky 101-93. Two games still currently in action wrapping up. Sparks lead the Valkyrie 71-59. The Aces lead the Mercury 91-80. More from Lambeau coming up on Game Night on ESPN Radio right here.
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2: Here's Penix handing to Robinson, left side. Bijan, touchdown Atlanta. Bijan Robinson on the board with his first rushing score of the year. Corey Levin throws the block, and Bijan Robinson scores standing in the south end zone at Lambeau Field. And with 3:33 to play in the ballgame, the Falcons have gotten a second rushing score tonight from Bijan Robinson. There's the final snap of the night from Michael Penix. And the final here at Lambeau Field is Atlanta 35 and Green Bay 14.
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3: That absolute domination, that sound was courtesy of 92.9 The Game, and it was exactly that. Domination. All that. Falcons 35, Packers 14. I don't even know if it was that close. 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She's Mia O'Brien. I'm Q Myers. And Mia, it looked really pretty smooth and easy for the Falcons. It looked smooth and easy for Michael Penix Jr., who made his season debut. He was 18 for 25, 256 yards, a touchdown. He had an interception on the very first drive, and that was it. That was the only blip on the radar that he had. Everything else, smooth, easy, hand the ball off to Bijan, throw the ball to Drake London, and he was money.
4: And I think that's the big talking point is the second to last thing you said, Q. Give the ball to Bijan Robinson.
3: Yep. Mm-hmm.
4: And that's not a cop-out.
3: No.
4: That's the identity of this Atlanta Falcons offense, and that's A-OK, especially as Michael Penix Jr. works his way back from that injury. Let's go back to what you alluded to, the interception on the first drive, which was going to be essentially, I mean, a three and out.
3: Yeah.
4: I mean, this was run, 17-yard pass, so first down for the Atlanta Falcons, incompletion, and then the interception. So a four-play opening drive sequence. They ran the ball one time on that play. They punted on their next offensive series, which run, incompletion. And I think at that point in time, you look then at the first touchdown drive. And while, yes, it started with a pass by Michael Penix Jr., five straight runs, including the touchdown run from Bijan Robinson. And that's where Michael Penix Jr. has the potential to be a consistent starting quarterback in the NFL if he has a capable run game, which is crazy to say if you go back to his college days where they were slinging that ball around the yard in Seattle with Kalen DeBoer and friends at Washington all the way to the national title game and not really much of a run game with Ryan Grubb calling plays to speak of. Just ask the Seattle Seahawks about that. And so that's where I am really excited to see the evolution of Michael Penix Jr., especially if Kevin Stefanski really is the quarterback whisperer that so many believe him to be.
3: Well, the thing about it is, in the division, you brought this up earlier in the show, in the division that they're in, they probably saved their season with this win. You know, even though you look at their overall record, you're like, oh, wait, they're 1-2. Yeah, but that division, 1-2 has got you right there in the thick of things. Right, 1-2. I mean, you remember the Panthers got to the postseason with a under .500 record last year. Now, the division is not some juggernaut, so you're in the mix. Kevin

0: for the Falcons signal caller. 18 for 25, 256 yard touchdown, one interception. No sacks, by the way. Again, shout out to the Falcons offensive line. No sacks taken by Michael Penix Jr. And that performance caught him an interview and a conversation with our Scott Van Pelt. Here he is.
1: What was the most fun part about being able to put the uniform on and go out there in front of the nation and do your thing?
2: Oh, my God, man. Thank y'all for having me. You just said it, man. Just being out there. That was the most fun part, to be able to be out there, you know, active, being out there to give my team everything I have to be able to help us get this win today. So it was awesome to be able to be out there.
1: Bijan and Drake both went absolutely berserk. I want to start with number seven. I mean, he's as good as there is, maybe the very best, most impactful guy in the league. How do you describe the impact and the gravity that guy has anytime you give him the football?
2: Man, he is the best. Let's make that clear. In my opinion, he is the best. You know, the things that he do on the football field is unreal. You know, but the thing about him that I love the most is how humble he is. You know, how he always putting God first, and he's always out here supporting and trying to be the best he can for his teammates, man. It's awesome to be able to see him go out there and do the things that he do.
1: Yeah, I've had the opportunity, Michael, to visit with him often, and I'm always moved by that, right? Like, he's a faith-based guy, he's a team-first guy, and he's that good. I'm with you. He's an impressive guy across the board. As far as Drake London's night, he was remarkable as well, a buck 94. You haven't been able to play, but I assume that you've been getting reps because your ability to connect on the field, what accounts for that, to be able to click this fast in game action?
2: Yeah, I mean, we got so much bank reps from the last 2 years, and obviously this offseason, I feel like we did a great job of making sure we got all the extra reps that we needed, so that whenever I did get back to point where I'm back out here healthy, you know, we were ready to go and we're on a roll, and that's what you saw today, and it was awesome to be able to see him do the things that he do.
1: Man, he was going through it in your last home game, and I mean, I get it. You know, it's frustrating. No one wants to get beat, and you got people talking junk at you. And tonight, to see him out there impacting the game like this, it just reminds us of who you guys are. And to go into Lambeau in a game where you're underdogs and not just win, but win like this, how effectively does that flush these first two games for your team as you guys look forward?
2: Yeah, I mean, we keep a 1-0 mindset each and every week. You know, we knew this was a new week. Obviously, it was a short week, but we just wanted to make sure we go out and execute. I feel like we got all the players, we got the coaches, we got everybody, the support staff all around us to be able to come out here and, you know, put up games like this. So it was awesome to be able to see it all come together, offense, defense, special teams, all complementing each other so that we can come out and get this big-time win.
1: Man, I've been following you since you were playing in college, wherever you were through those years, and we know that you've had to battle through injuries, and I guess that gives you an understanding of what it's going to take and what your body might feel like. But I'm interested right now, as you speak, I'm sure off the high of the win, but just physically, how do you feel relative to when you're completely healthy and everything's normal?
2: I feel good. I feel really good right now. The offensive line did a great job of keeping me up, you know, this game. So it was awesome. But I feel really good. I feel confident. I feel comfortable. You know, I'm just trusting in God, trusting in the process each and every day. I'm going to get better. I'm going to get stronger. You know, I still want to get stronger. So, but I did feel good coming into this game. That's why I was out there playing. And, man, I can't wait to, you know, just continue to take another step each and every day.
1: So if I'm hearing you correctly, there's room to get physically more comfortable and feel physically more solid. Is that essentially what you're saying? There's room to grow from tonight?
2: Yeah, man, it's always room for improvement. They say that's the biggest room in the world, you know, so it's always room for improvement. So each and every day, I'm going to try to find a way to improve.
3: Michael Penix Jr. out here dropping a bar. The biggest room is the one for improvement. Man, oh man, Q Myers, me O'Brien here on Game Night on ESPN Radio. I was about to put Michael Penix Jr. and Bijan Robinson into the contest for the most fun, sweet, pleasant quarterback running back duo that you're ever going to find, speaking on a microphone, cutting a promo. I'm speechless. I love
0: what,
3: it. I love
0: it. Okay, say it again. What was the improvement room line again? Say it again.
3: There's no greater room than the room for improvement.
0: That is said and sounds like it's said by a guy that wears a do-rag. Oh, wait, he does. I'm not mad at that at all. That is an absolute bar. That's why I wanted to make sure you said it so I get it right. Because I don't know if you know, I have my wave cap on daily. So as soon as I put that bad boy on, those bars are coming out. I'll shout out Michael Penix, but those bars are coming out.
3: Well, with that said, are we calling him Michael or Mike? We had this conversation with Daniel Flick of the AJC when he came on.

0: Because he calls him Mike. You heard it during Kevin Stefanski's press conference earlier here on Game Night on ESPN Radio. Some reporters call him Michael still. I don't know. What are we calling him these days?
1: I'm calling him Michael Penix.
0: Okay.
1: If he says, hey, look, call me Mike, I'll call him Mike. But for now, his mama named him Michael, I'm going to call him Michael. Right? That's also said by a guy that wears a do-rag. Just saying. I'm just saying. Right?
0: We're not an exclusive club.
1: We're not an exclusive club. There's plenty of us.
0: Hey, well, a lot of people would like to be like Mike. A lot of people want to have an offensive line like the one that Mike has. The Atlanta Falcons tonight scored on five straight possessions after that opening interception, after punting on their second offensive possession. Three touchdowns, two field goals. Q, we have somehow gotten over 2 hours into this program, and we have yet to mention entering week three, the Atlanta Falcons had not made a trip to the red zone. They are now 2 for 2, or they started 2 for 2. I think now they're 5 for 5, or maybe it's 3. We'll look up the red zone. Point being,
1: who's on first? Who's on third? Right. What's on third?
0: Yeah. At halftime, they were 2 for 2, and Kevin Stefanski, had some nice words at halftime for the halftime interview about that. And so, look, this is where the question once again becomes, as it seemingly does every Thursday night here on Game Night. Did the Falcons win this game? Did the Packers lose this game? To me, the Falcons saw their moment and they seized it and they attacked it and they took advantage of an underhanded Packers squad.
1: There's no bigger room than the room for improvement. I love it. She's Mia O'Brien. I'm Q Myers. It's Game Night here on ESPN Radio. Coming up next, more reaction to this beatdown by the Atlanta Falcons over the Green Bay Packers on Thursday Night Football. 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

0: Levin has come in as the fullback ahead of Robinson. Corey Levin throws the block, and Bijan Robinson scores standing in the south end zone at Lambeau Field. My gosh, 62 engaged and detonated, Arch, at the point of attack. And Robinson scores standing, and with 3:33 to play in the ballgame, the Falcons have gotten a second rushing score tonight from Bijan Robinson to make it 33-14.
1: Too easy. Absolutely too easy for one Bijan Robinson. 29 carries, 194 yards, two touchdowns. And the funny thing is, when you see someone go for almost 200 yards, you think, oh, they had a bunch of long runs. He had one for 55. And everything else was just him putting in work. So, yeah, I mean, he still had a fantastic night, even if you took that long of 55 yards away. That highlight coming in was courtesy of 92.9 The Game. It is game night here on ESPN Radio, the all-new ESPN app, SiriusXM Channel 80, and TuneIn. 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She's Mia O'Brien. I'm Q Myers. We heard from Michael Penix Jr. He was talking with Scott Van Pelt, and SVP mentioned that Bijan is one of the best, and Michael Penix Jr. responded with, he's the best in my opinion. I think he's the best, too. I think he's the best pound-for-pound running back in the league. The best I could do everything running back in the league. That's no slight to anyone else because there's a lot of really great running backs. I think he is the top of the food chain.
2: I think that having a competent quarterback is what takes him over the top, though. Because
1: for sure.
2: The last 2 weeks, the bulk of his career in Atlanta, defense is key in on him. He still gets his, and they're okay with that. But at the same time, he is not Mr. 194 yards unless he has someone under center that actually can scare an opposing defense. He has that now in Michael Penix Jr., especially when he's throwing the rock to Drake London for 194 yards just between that 9-5 connection that's open all the time, especially in primetime, Q.
1: Yeah, no, there's no doubt. I mean, the rest of the team has to come together. The quarterback play has got to be competent. But when I say he's the best, it's just all-around skill set. Between running between the tackles, popping it to the outside, being able to hit the home run, being able to pick up, 4 yards, 5 yards at a time, carry the rock 29, 30 times in the game if he has to, catch the ball in the backfield. Like, he has all that. He's in that conversation, and I think leading the conversation with the Christian McCaffreys, with the Saquon Barkleys. There's running backs, and then there's the elite, right? There's the next level, the guys that can do multiple things and do everything at a high level. That's who he is. And that's who he was at the University of Texas. Like, make no mistake about it. This is not all of a sudden he just found himself in the NFL. When he was at Texas, I mean, everything went through Bijan. He was that guy, and he still is that guy. And I think Michael Penix Jr. said it the best, and he's so humble in success.
2: And at Texas, the situation was not perfect around him either.
1: No.
2: And that is the mark of a true elite player.
1: Right.
2: That you do not need a perfect offensive line. You do not need a top 10 quarterback. You do not need a capable passing game around you to make an impact and to be a top 5 player at that position in the league. And so that is where people love to mock those teams that take a running back in the top 10. Bijan Robinson's not a running back. He's a unicorn.
1: No, he is. He absolutely is. I mean, look, 2025, almost 1,500 yards rushing. Had 820 yards receiving, right? 2024, almost, 1,450 yards rushing, right? He had, 431 yards receiving. Like, the dude could do everything, and he did everything this evening for the Atlanta Falcons, making life a lot easier on Michael Penix Jr., making his season debut for the Atlanta Falcons. And after the game, he caught up with ESPN and NFL Network's Kimmy Checks. Here he is.
3: You guys came in 0-2, but this felt like a statement. What was different?
4: Yeah, well, first off, I just got to give honor to God for getting us out healthy and playing for him. We do everything for him, so it was good to see. But to your question, like, I think just the game last week, it really put a urgency in this team, especially this week. And we knew it was going to be a short week. So, for us, like, understanding we got to play complimentary football and play physical all game, like, and play our brand of football. That was the whole thing that we were talking about this weekend, and it showed all four quarters today, and it was good to see.
3: Your brand of football looked like running the ball 194 yards, two touchdowns on the ground. Just your performance, your will to get it done, especially on a short week and in front of this Lambeau crowd.
4: Yeah, I mean, this is one of the hostile environments, and they let us hear it from the beginning, but for us. Like, we just canceled that out. All five of those guys, all the receivers, like, on the O-line, the tight ends, like, I got to give them all the credit because they just set the holes up, and I just, you know, stayed patient, saw it, and attacked. And that's what we did. All we did was attack the whole game, and, you know, it was a fun matchup to go against these guys.
2: Bijan Robinson, 194 rushing yards this evening. Q Myers, Mia O'Brien, the Green Bay Packers, 146 rushing yards all season long.
1: Tells y'all you need to know. Well, look, I mean, Bijan, to your point, what you said earlier about the fact that, you know, he needs competent quarterback play. Coming into tonight, he played in two games, had 37 rushing attempts for, what, 155 yards. He goes for a 194 tonight with competent quarterback play.
2: He hadn't found the end zone yet, Q. He's got two of them tonight.
1: Right, exactly. I mean, the dude is just an absolute monster. And, you know, when you have a running game like that, that makes life easier on everybody else. And look, Kevin Stefanski, what he did in Cleveland, I mean, how did he butter his bread? By running the rock and using the tight ends. And, you know, and everything evolves, Mia. The offense evolves around the running game. And so this is an ideal offense for Bijan Robinson, but he has to have that quarterback, like you mentioned. He's got to have Michael Penix Jr. under center.
2: And as we alluded to, Bill Callahan, the offensive line coach, one of the most important hires that Kevin Stefanski made in his first year in Atlanta. The Atlanta Falcons are in prime time for their next two games. That's my next question, Q. Will we see a team that once again asserts its dominance on the ground against the New Orleans Saints and against the Baltimore Ravens, perhaps the biggest bully of the bullies on the block?
1: I'll tell you what, the Saints don't have a very good rushing defense. They don't. Just go look at the numbers. They're not very good. They're the bottom feeders when it comes to stopping the run. So Bijan might be going off in that one as well. This might end up being, and obviously there's a lot of football still left to be played, this might be one of those scenarios where we look at it when it's all said and done and we're getting close to the end of the season saying, hey, remember when that team was 0-2? Remember when we thought that they stunk and they didn't have a quarterback? Remember when they couldn't get Bijan Robinson in the end zone? Remember when, you know what I mean? Like, that could easily be that. And that was the Texans last year. The Texans were 0-3 to start the season off. And then they made a deep run into the playoffs. And if C.J. Stroud hadn't C.J. Strouded it up at the end, then who knows what would have happened. But he, you know, just... it was bad. He was just bad. I mean, there's no other way for me to put it that's, you know, friendly for the radio. He was just bad. But they started out 0-3. The Falcons started out 0-2. This game really could have turned around the trajectory of this season for him.
2: By the way, you were correct. The New Orleans Saints, 27th in rushing defense this year. The Baltimore Ravens, the next opponent after that NFC South matchup on ESPN on Monday Night Football next week for the Atlanta Falcons. Baltimore Ravens are fifth in the league in rush defense. But don't look now, Q. Do you know who's number one in rushing defense? We've been talking about them all night long. The Atlanta Falcons.
1: Oh, okay. That makes sense. Their defense, yeah, they do have a solid defense. I don't know why I immediately started thinking of Brian Flores in Minnesota because their defense is, well, Brian Flores' defense. I think he just blitzed again. All right, so. Matter of fact, it's funny, they just popped up. The Vikings blitz on 74% of opponents' dropbacks, most in the NFL. Yeah, he just blitzed again. That's the Falcons, they have a defense. They can play. It's not like they don't have talent. They just didn't have that quarterback, and they just looked so discombobulated. Like, they looked all over the place, right? I had a buddy I used to work with, Ward. He used to say they looked lost like a ball in high weeds. That's who they look like. That's the old country saying. You like that? You like how I pulled that out? You like that? You like how this West Coast guy pulled that country saying out, boy? That's two of them tonight.
2: We got
1: I pulled two.
2: Saying,
1: hey,
2: the
1: man.
2: Country saying. We got Chip and Joanna. With
1: Chip
2: the,
1: and Joanna, country saying. Man, what are you talking
2: about? Michael Penix Jr. talking about the biggest room is the room for improvement.
1: Look,
2: come on now, son.
1: I'm like the West Coast Texan now, man.
2: I got
1: it going on tonight. I'm trying to tell you. I got it going on. Jordan Love didn't have it going on, that's for sure. We'll hear from the Packers quarterback next here on Game Night on ESPN Radio on the all-new ESPN app.
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0: O'Brien. Thursday night football at Lambeau Field. All ATL. The Falcons pick up win number one on the season, 35-14 over the Green Bay Packers. Bijan Robinson was the headliner. 194 yards on 29 carries with two scores. His teammate, Drake London, 194 yards receiving from Michael Penix Jr. in his season debut. For Green Bay, Jordan Love, 28 of 53 for 312 yards, two touchdowns, and an interception. More on this game coming up right here on Game Night on ESPN Radio. One college game on the gridiron this evening. Liberty wins the Jamie Chadwell Bowl 34-17 in their head coach's return to Coastal Carolina. Final week of the Major League Baseball regular season. Three teams punching their ticket to the postseason. The Cubs clinched their second straight playoff berth with a 2-1 win over the Marlins. The White Sox are in the playoffs for the first time since 2021. They rout the Royals 9-1. The Guardians hold on for a 1-0 win over the Red Sox. Brewers clinched their first 100-win season in franchise history with a 5-1 win over the Phillies. Yankees 6, Rays 4. Reds come back to beat the Braves 7-6. A couple games that are still currently in progress or wrapping up. This one just went final. The Astros defeat the A's 7-5. The crowded AL West top of the standings remains. The Padres in front of the Dodgers 4-0 in the top of the eighth. They can also punch their tickets to the postseason tonight. Final day of the WNBA regular season. The Connecticut Sun defeat the Toronto Tempo 95-81 in their final game in CT before moving to Houston next year. After routing the Lynx on Tuesday, Minnesota returned the favor for Indiana this evening, 86-66. Mystics route the Sky 101-93 to wrap up the 5 seed. These games just went final. The Valkyries prevail in a comeback fashion, 76-75 over the Los Angeles Sparks. The Aces defeat the Mercury 100-82. We will give you the updated playoff field for the WNBA playoffs in 15 minutes. But for now, let's head back to Lambeau Field on game night here on ESPN Radio.
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7: 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On the call right there, that was one shiny moment for the Packers. 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They lose to the Falcons 35-14. 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She's Mia O'Brien. I'm Q Myers. And Mia, we're going to hear from Jordan Love in a hot second. But I keep looking at highlights of this game as I have SportsCenter on here with Scott Van Pelt in Studio Q. And all I keep seeing is the look on the Packers fans' face. I keep seeing the lady that keeps checking her pulse and the rest of the fans just in anguish as their team just got annihilated by the Atlanta Falcons. And Jordan Love did not have a very good night. I'm sure that he's not going to be too happy about his overall performance. Matter of fact, let's go back to Lambeau and hear from the Packers QB.
8: Oh, man. I think offensively, you know, had the touchdown drive, like you said, and just really couldn't get into a groove after that. Just a lot of just couldn't execute and couldn't make plays out there. So a lot of stuff that wasn't good and, you know, we couldn't get into a groove, I feel like. And, you know, it was a couple, maybe a good play here and then a couple bad plays after that. So something that we got to look at, dive into what we're doing good, dive into what we're not doing good. And obviously there's a lot of stuff that we need to improve on, myself to start with for sure. So
9: what are you doing well?
8: Some we'll look at, see what plays we're running well. Go from that.
9: Is there anything you guys can hang your head on, you think? Or?
8: Yeah, I think there's definitely a couple plays that we're doing well, and I think there's a lot of plays that the execution's not where it needs to be from a lot of positions, and it's just something that we got to keep looking at and keep improving on. But I can't pinpoint that there's one thing I would say right now that we're doing well. I think there's a lot of things we just need to improve on.
9: Jordan, Matt said the next 3 days are for your players to decompress and then get back ready to work. Are you going to be able to decompress for 3 days, or do you try to let it go? Do you have to film a million times on your own? How do you handle it?
8: Yeah, I definitely think it's a very disappointing feeling right now. How we went out and played today. Like I said, myself to start. A lot of stuff to improve on, to get better at, and to look at. So I think, yeah, we'll take the 3 days. I think we'll all be reviewing the film. And I think everybody's got to look themselves in the mirror and see where we can improve as individuals and as a unit, as an offense, what we can improve on. Yeah, I think take 3 days, get your body back. But I think mentally, a lot of stuff we'll need to look at.
9: You said twice now yourself to start when it comes to playing better. What things specifically are you self-critical of? Because from the outside looking at it, it looks like a situation that would be tough for a quarterback with protection issues, drop passes, all those things. So what things are you thinking about you need to be better from your end?
8: Man, a lot of stuff. I think to start, my footwork in the pocket, I think making accurate throws. My decision-making and reads, going through those things quickly. So I think, just the feeling I have right now is not good. I think a lot of areas we need to improve, but at the end of the day, I just sit here and look at myself and say there's so much stuff I can improve on to make us as an offense better. It always starts with me, to be the leader of the team. I've got to improve and be better in a lot of areas. There's a lot of stuff that I look at on film that I won't be happy with, how I performed tonight. So, like I said, this is kind of the feeling, especially last week too, a lot of stuff to keep improving on. And like I mentioned, it's about getting back to the drawing board as a unit, figuring out where everybody can improve. But for me, all I can do is look myself in the mirror and see where I can get better for the team.
9: And I was just saying that considering the barrage of pressure that you've been under, you're worried about your play clock, obviously not to be shown too much. How difficult is that to keep the same timing you have otherwise when you don't have the protection that you would have otherwise?
8: Yeah, I think it is difficult. I think that's where I can improve at making quicker decisions, understanding the coverages, and where I can get the ball out and find completions. I got to do a better job of just finding completions throughout the course of the game to help us stay on track as an offense and stay out of some of these, bad situations, third and long, second and long. So, I think there's always, it's NFL, since I've been here, there's always going to be plays where there's going to be pressure. Sometimes you might have a little more time in the pocket. But as a quarterback, I got to operate a lot faster and be more accurate and just find completions to help us as offense.
9: Jordan, since you've been here, you guys have been pretty balanced between Josh and Aaron Jones and all those guys you've run. With you not able to do that so far this season, do you have to fight the urge of trying to do too much? Because the only way you're gaining yards is in drop back passing or in the passing game.
8: Definitely. You always got to fight the urge to do too much as a quarterback. I think, look at the game tonight, and when you get down, that's really all you can do. You have to go out there, find ways to make plays and put up points in a hurry. We didn't do that. So, like I said, it starts early on in the game, is executing better early on, putting up points, helping our defense out, being able to stay on the field, execute third downs, and like you said, get a little bit more balance with the run game and the pass game. But, I think we got behind tonight and it didn't look good.
9: What gives you the confidence that Matt and the staff can find those answers for the next 3 days to get you guys going?
8: Yeah, I think it's not just over the next 3 days. I think it's we have a long season ahead of us, and it's a long journey. We know that. But I always have confidence in Matt. I've been with him for so long, and I've seen what we can do as offense. I've seen what the highs look like as offense, and that's the most frustrating part is we're not there, and we're not playing at that level right now that I know we can play at. So, like I said, there's always going to be stuff as play callers. You look back and say, I wish we would have done this different. As a quarterback, I wish I would have done different. So we'll dive deep. And like I said, it's a long season of continuing to figure out where we can get better. But I still got confidence in everybody in that locker room.
0: That's Packers quarterback Jordan Love, who has completed just 52% of his passes this season. That's the second lowest percentage through his team's first three games in the last 20 years of NFL football, and the lowest since Sam Bradford for the Rams with a minimum of 100 attempts. That came back in 2011. Mia O'Brien, Q Myers, Q. Not that the quarterback is free of any blame, because no. I think Jordan Love is.
2: Yeah.
0: but he is standing by his head coach. I would like to give you some stats with regards to Matt LaFleur and this Green Bay Packers operation, which is 1-7 in its last eight games. That came after a 9-3-1 start to the 2025 campaign. 35 points allowed, the most that a Green Bay team has allowed in its opener at Lambeau Field since 1971, and 21 points, the largest home loss margin of defeat in the Matt LaFleur era.
7: Yeah, those things shouldn't happen. They just shouldn't happen.
0: Not in year seven.
7: No, not at all. Not at all. And remember, there was a time when the Packers traded for Micah Parsons, and that was going to be the difference maker. That was going to be the guy to put him over the top. I realize Micah Parsons is not there. I don't know when he's going to get back.
0: Well, that's now the pot of gold at the end of the rainbow. Like, that's going to be the...
7: He ain't going to cure all that.
0: The defense is going to be fixed. The offense...
7: I'm with you.
0: But that is going to be the argument. Additionally, that offensive line we keep bringing up.
7: Yep.
0: Three of their five starters not playing this evening. Zach Tom, or rather, he's going under a different last name now, but he's done for the season. The artist formerly known as Zach Tom is done for the season.
7: Right.
0: They were without Aaron Banks tonight. The list goes on. And it just sounds like excuses. And you asked me earlier, do we know, is Jordan Love a good quarterback? And I said, do we know if Justin Herbert's a good quarterback?
7: Right.
0: And whenever we go down that rabbit hole, it always comes back to, well, the operation around him. At some point in time, there are those ones of them ones. And Patrick Mahomes and Josh Allen may be the only two quarterbacks in that tier where they can overcome deficiencies in terms of talent on their roster. They can overcome being shorthanded on a short week because of injuries. Jordan Love's definitely not in that tier. I don't know if he's in that next tier where he can elevate those around him, but maybe can't overcome everything. There's a lot to overcome, but he's also culpable in all this.
7: Yeah, he is. There's a lot to try to fix if you're the Packers. And that's going to be Matt LaFleur's job to go ahead and get that fixed sooner rather than later. That can't be the season home opener and you lay an egg like that. It just can't happen. They couldn't run the ball. They didn't stay committed to it. They only ran the rock 9 times, but they only got 17 yards. He had to throw the ball 53 times and only... barely completed. I mean, he was at 28 completions, right? So barely over half of his throws he completed. Didn't really do a whole lot with it. His QBR was 42.6 while his rating was 75.4. While you looked on the other side of things, then Michael Penix's QBR was 84.5 with a rating of 101.4. It's a big difference in a big different world that those two lived in on this evening. But then again, Michael Penix had a rushing attack, which Green Bay had no rushing attack at all. You could just hear the frustration in Jordan Love's voice, and he's not trying to, and I credit him for this, he's not trying to point the finger and blame anyone. He's trying to say, we all have a lot to clean up, including myself, which is not wrong. But man, that's some frustrating times right now in Green Bay.
0: By the way, while we're on the subject of history at Lambeau Field, 17 total rushing yards tonight for the Packers, the lowest that Green Bay has tallied since 1999. So not like multiple decades ago, per se, Q. They had 12 carries, 12 yards against the Tampa Bay Buccaneers.
7: That's wild. That is wild. And the 17 rushing yards tied for the third fewest in the Packers games since 1933. That is wild. That is wild. But that's what happens. You end up losing 35-14 to the Atlanta Falcons, who are now 1-2. The Packers dropped to 1-2. That is Thursday Night Football. In a nutshell, she's Mia O'Brien. I'm Q Myers. Well, the WNBA, their playoff field is set. We'll update you on that. 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

0: Night Football. Kicking off week three. 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She's Mia O'Brien. I'm Q Myers. And Mia, I want to get into all things WNBA. The playoff field is now set. You're going to update us on that. But real quick, I know the Micah Parsons trade happened. The Cowboys sent Micah Parsons to the Green Bay Packers. You wanted to go ahead and tie it up and, you know, tie it up like some shoestrings, put a bow on that that trade and kind of give us some important nuggets on it real quick.
1: Yes, a reminder, there is an asterisk on that trade because the Packers' first rounder in 2027 will also revert to the Dallas Cowboys, just like their first round pick in 2026, only if they finish with a better record or make a deeper playoff run. That is, of course, if they finish better than the Cowboys. Otherwise, that pick will revert to the New York Jets, who also own the rights to the Indianapolis Colts, currently 0-2 in 2026, their first-round pick in 2027, as well as part of the Sauce Gardner trade.
0: There it is. Well, the Cowboys are sitting there 1-1 right now. They're taking on the Baltimore Ravens this week, and the Packers are now 1-2. So there is that. So a really good nugget. Do appreciate that. We will show love to the ones that deserve it in a hot minute, but you got the WNBA. You've got the field set, so you got to update us on that.
1: Yes, the field is set. Improbably, those Golden State Valkyries, they must have heard us, Q. a crazy comeback, 76-75 on Onyeka Ogumike Day in Los Angeles. Mm-hmm. Her swan song is she is officially retired from the WNBA. And so Golden State does indeed hold serve. They will be the 2 seed behind the Minnesota Lynx, who once again, the regular season champions, they are the 1 seed. Let's go from 1 through 8. The 1 versus 8 matchup, top left-hand quadrant of the proverbial brackets in a best-of-3 quarterfinal series. It will be the Lynx against the New York Liberty, the 2024 WNBA champions. The 2 seed, again, is the Golden State Valkyries. They will face the 7 seed, the Dallas Wings. Again, the first round, best-of-3, second-round, best-of-5. The finals for the first time in the WNBA will be a best-of-7 series. How about the 3 seed, your Las Vegas Aces, who will welcome the Indiana Fever to town on Sunday for the opening day for all 4 of these series in the WNBA playoffs. Should be noted, Aaliyah Boston, we've been monitoring that injury that kept her out of the second half of tonight's loss in Minnesota. It is apparently a flare-up is what Stephanie White called it. They were precautionary in keeping Aaliyah Boston out of the second half of that 20-point loss. And then finally, the Atlanta Dream, home court advantage for a 2nd straight year. This year, they are the 4 seed. They will host the Washington Mystics. And again, that best-of-3 series, like the other 3, begin Sunday in earnest.
0: There you go. And it's going to get started. The party will get started, and we'll see how it all shakes out. And the Aces and Fever, best-of-3. Boy, oh, boy. And the only problem about it is it's starting on Sunday, which we all know is
1: 1.2 million people watch the gold medal World Cup match. Kid.
0: Yeah.
1: And they also watch the U.S. Men's Open singles, and that was on week 1 of the NFL season on Sunday.
0: I know. I'm just saying. I'm just pointing out the obvious. It is an NFL Sunday. Don't shoot the messenger. I'm just the weatherman. I'm telling you that rain could be on the way. You might want to get an umbrella.
1: You are a program director out there in the desert. So, you got some insight.
0: I do. We do have many different signals in our fine building that we have. I'm just throwing it out there like that. But, no, excited about the postseason for the WNBA. She's Mia O'Brien. I'm Q Myers. It's game night here on ESPN Radio. We like to highlight the best of the best, and we like to do it like this.
2: 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Deserve it.
3: Nothing can stop me. I'm all the way up. All the way up.
2: This is All the Way Up.
3: All the way up.
2: On game night.
3: I'm all the way up.
0: Speaking of the postseason, how about the teams that punched their ticket to the postseason in Major League Baseball? The Cubs, the Marlins, the Cubs.
4: The 2-2. Bounce back to the mound. Cubs are going to do it. Out number 3. The Cubs are in the playoffs. A bouncer right back to Zephyr. He ran halfway to first, shoveled it to Bush. 1-2-3 inning. And for the 23rd time in the history of the Chicago Cubs, they're going to be playing postseason baseball.
3: Nothing can stop me. I'm all the way up.
1: First time the Cubbies have gone back to the postseason in back-to-back campaigns since 2017-2018. The call courtesy of Cubs Radio Network on a final 2-1 winner for Chicago over the Miami Marlins.
0: PCA, Pete Crow Armstrong, 40-40, part of the club. It's exclusive. Seventh player in Major League Baseball with the 40 home runs, 40 stolen bases in a single season, and the first one since Shohei Ohtani in 2024. He's a pretty good one. You may have heard of him. He's also the third youngest player in Major League Baseball history with a 40-40 season, only behind this guy named Alex Rodriguez, who did it in 98, and some other guy named Jose Canseco, who did it in 1988. Again, two really good players. You may have heard of them. So that
1: are
0: we
1: allowed to say their names? I'm just kidding. I'm just kidding.
0: Well, I did. I will.
1: We forgive in this household, Q. A-Rod's the reason I got into baseball, so.
0: Well, Jose Canseco did that with my team, the A's. And, yeah, those are the better days of the A's. We're not seeing those days anytime soon. So the Cubbies, they punched their tickets. What about their city mates, the White Sox?
5: Another 1-2. Rave hits a bouncer. Picked up by Antonacci. The flip to Richards. Out at first. It's over. And the Chicago White Sox are playoff bound.
3: Nothing can stop me. I'm all the way up.
1: 2 minutes after the Cubs punched their ticket to the postseason, the White Sox did the same. The call courtesy of ESPN 1000. Final score, 9-1 from Kauffman Stadium in KC. Q, it's the first time the White Sox and Cubs have clinched playoff berths on the same day. It is only the fourth year that both of Chicago's baseball teams have reached the postseason.
0: That's pretty awesome. That's a small little nugget that you probably don't think about, but it's a cool little nugget that we're going to think about. So congratulations to the Cubbies. Congratulations to the White Sox. They both have postseason baseball in their future. How about the Guardians and the Red Sox? How'd this one play out?
6: Now the set. Now the 1-2 delivery. Swing and a miss. Ball game. Got him with a splitter. And it never gets old, does it? Cleveland, you will have another October to remember. The Guardians are headed to the playoffs for the fourth time in the last 5 years, for the eighth time in the last 11 seasons, and they shut out the Boston Red Sox 1-0 to punch their ticket to October baseball.
1: Shout out WTAM 1100. Shout out Emmett Golden. The Gardos are going back to the postseason. They're one game ahead of the White Sox for the AL Central. Technically, no team has officially won the division yet, Q.
0: No, they haven't. They haven't. And I got to give the Guardians a lot of credit. I know I give them a bad time, but I mean, you win 1-0 to punch your ticket to the postseason, right? To be able to have that kind of pitching and just only put up one run and still get it done. I got to give him a lot of credit, but I don't need to hear no Gardos all the time. Emmett ain't around for all that. She's me, O'Brien. I'm Q Myers. It's going to do it for game night. Sports Center All Night with Gabrielle Lucevero is up next on ESPN Radio on the all-new ESPN app.
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13: Swing a high fly ball. Well hit out into right center, and it is gone. Kyle Teal makes it 7-0. The ERA might be above 6 now as Teal punished that one.
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15: And Williams floats in another mid-range jet. Final 3 seconds of this first half. And Indy, yeah, they are just going to dribble this one out as the crowd rises to its feet. 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
16: 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Throw to second. Not in time. 40-40 for Pete Crow Armstrong. 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
1: Well, hey, it's not October yet, but if you've been looking for a reason to put those Halloween decorations out, look no further than the Major League Baseball schedule on Thursday night and all the teams punching their tickets to keep playing next month. Plus, we've got playoff positioning on the final day of the regular season in the WNBA and just the final day of an era for one team in the W. But first, we've got Thursday night football.
13: The Falcons are going to dominate and beat the Green Bay Packers. There's the final snap of the night from Michael Penix. And the final here at Lambeau Field is Atlanta 35 and Green Bay 14. The Packers see the Falcons victorious here at Lambeau Field for the first time since Matt Ryan's rookie year.
1: Throwing it back 92-9 the game. The Atlanta Falcons handing it to the Green Bay Packers, ending Green Bay's 13-game home opener win streak. It is a happy ending for the first start of the season for Falcons quarterback Michael Penix Jr., but it did not start out that way.
13: Penix from the pocket, looks, shoots it middle of the field, intercepted. Ball is picked off. It's Xavier McKinney, the seventh-year safety from Alabama. So McKinney takes the interception from Michael Penix to kill Atlanta's opening drive.
14: Well, that's kind of a rude welcome, right? Xavier McKinney giving Penix Jr. a welcome back in his first game since November of last year. That drive doesn't lead to anything for the Packers, but their next one of the first, that one, it does.
13: All right, here we go. First down and goal to go just inside the five. Play action, Love bootlegging right, throws. Oh, yeah. Touchdown! Christian Watson in a Lambeau leap to the north end zone. They beat the good safety, Jesse Bates.
14: 95.7 Big FM got the Lambeau leap. Four of Jordan Love's 312 in the air right now. That was the first of two touchdowns, but that second one would not come until it was way too late. And after Falcons' Bijan Robinson had plenty of time to get to work.
13: Penix from under center, Robinson the lone setback. Zaccheaus in motion. Here's Penix handing to Robinson, left side. Bijan, touchdown Atlanta. Bijan Robinson on the board with his first rushing score of the year.
14: Robinson, two touchdowns, 194 yards rushing on 29 carries. Second quarter, Falcons lead 10-7. Penix Jr. recovering nicely from that first drive.
13: Robinson flares to the right, in motion, Penix going to throw, caught, touchdown,
17: Hoop.
13: Austin Hooper, Arch's boy, California Cool is in the end zone.
14: 92-9 the game, Penix 18 of 25, 256 yards in the air, a touchdown, and yes, that interception, but it was the Falcons run game and Bijan Robinson that defined the night. Falcons outrushed the Packers 242-17. That on the ground, Kevin Stefanski, plenty of things to feel good about, especially the run game.
18: Yeah, I thought the rush attack overall was outstanding. Really well designed by Tommy and Coach Callahan. And any of those runs, but for them to work, it's got to be receivers blocking, tight ends blocking, and obviously the offensive line. So I thought the guys were all on the same page. You know, we got a good run attack when we're hatted up and we have a hat on a hat, and then give our runners the free guys. And I thought that happened a bunch of times today. And I thought Bijan and Brian were both outstanding.
14: Bijan, outstanding in a long way. He had more than 200 plus yards, third career game where he's done that. They've all been in prime time, by the way. Something about the lights, right? Well, he certainly impressed his teammate Drake London.
19: I mean, that's cool and all, but I'd be talking to my friends back home. I'd be tripping out that, like, Bijan texts me and stuff like that. You know what I'm saying? Like, he's going to be a yellow jacket wearer. Like, seriously, gold jacket. So it's really, really cool and just blessed to be a part of something like that. I think it's dope. Little me is excited.
14: The way he's playing, he's going to have every color jacket. But what is Bijan think of that?
20: He's talking about future Hall of Famer?
21: Yes.
20: Oh, my gosh. Nah, I think Drake is a future Hall of Famer. Just as a person, obviously as a football player, but, I mean, it's just an honor for me to be on the same team as him. Like, you know, he pushes me so much. You know, sometimes in practice, like, I'm just like, I got to find it. I got to find it today, and I might not finish. And then he just like, nope, let's go. And I do the same thing to him. Like, that, we just push each other so much. And even today, like, I was joking around with him today. You know, he was wide open and he didn't want to score. And I'm like, it's all good, bro. I'll finish it for you. I was like, you don't got to score. But he just laughed about it. But that's just how our relationship is. Like, we talk about everything. And for him, like, shoot, more than a Hall of Fame player, like, he's a Hall of Fame teammate for me. So, you know, that's the biggest thing. And I know everybody appreciates him for what he does for our team and outside of the organization.
14: Of course, the big night tonight, though, Penix Jr. returning from that injury back in the

0: in 2019. A wake-up call, or what else is he calling it?
1: Well, I mean, I don't want to say that that was the reason that we lost. I mean, they had 500 yards of offense. We had whatever it was. It was a boat whooping. So I'm not going to put it on one thing. Certainly, we definitely have to respond better. But that was at least three-quarter butt whooping right there.
0: A butt whooping, he says. Jordan Love knows he certainly can do a lot better.
2: Yeah, you know, I think it is difficult. You know, I think that's where I can improve, at making quicker decisions, understanding the coverages, and where I can get the ball out and find completions. You know, I got to do a better job of just finding completions throughout the course of the game to help us stay on track as an offense and stay out of some of these, you know, bad situations, third and long, second and long. So, you know, I think there's always, NFL, like since I've been here, there's always going to be plays where there's going to be pressure. Sometimes you might have a little more time in the pocket, but as a quarterback, I got to operate a lot faster and be more accurate and just find completions to help us as offense.
0: So it's week three is now officially rolling. Some of those week one injuries getting to put a nice little bow on them. Seattle Seahawks quarterback Sam Darnold says he is, quote, striving to make his return to the starting lineup on Sunday.
3: Yeah, I think just mentally having confidence in my body, being able to go out there and, you know, if I need to take off, feeling good about sliding and you know, just doing all the football things, worrying about playing football, not worrying about the hip at all, just going out there playing football, playing fast.
0: Darnold missed most of game one, all of game two with that glute injury. He returned to practice on Wednesday, initially limited, full participant on Thursday. Coach Mike McDonald said he expects a decision today on if Darnold or Drew Locke will be that week three starter. But Darnold had so many good things to say about Locke, who has gotten them to that 2-0 start. He said it's unbelievable, but at the same time, not surprised at all. Another week one quarterback injury that fortunately did not last too long. Minnesota Vikings quarterback Kyler Murray cleared concussion protocols earlier this week. He's set to start week three against the Tampa Bay Buccaneers.
4: Of course. I mean, as a competitor, I want to play last week, you know, but I understand what, you know, the protocol is and how everything shakes out. But I'm excited. I'm excited to be back. And, you know, I'm thankful that we're 2-0. Shout out to Kars, you know, coming in, doing a great job. Couldn't be happier for him and this team. But just to be 2-0 in this situation right now is just amazing.
0: Now that's on Sunday. Looking ahead to Saturday, the ESPN Radio College Campus Tour, powered by Bloom Energy, is heading to Happy Valley for week four of college football action as Penn State takes on Wisconsin. 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All right, Chicago sports fans, these next few minutes are all for you.
5: Another 1-2. Rave hits a bouncer. Picked up by Antonacci to flip to Richards. Out at first. It's over. And the Chicago White Sox are playoff bound.
0: The Chicago White Sox clinching its first postseason berth since 2021. That's exciting in itself. But how about this? First team ever to make the postseason after back-to-back 100 loss seasons. White Sox GM Chris Getz joined the Chicago Sports Network.
6: What does it feel like to have this accomplished and watch the boys celebrate?
7: Yeah, there's nothing sweeter. I mean, there really isn't. I mean, the journey that we've been on, and it goes beyond certainly even this year, but this group, they love each other. They really do. Obviously, they're very talented, and what they were able to accomplish this year, I mean, it's something so special. It really is testament to obviously the player group, Will, and the staff, and what it means to our fans. Just to be able to, for them to feel what they're feeling, which I would imagine is a lot of joy. Just to, the re-engagement of it all from our fan base is what makes this thing, you know, really indescribable. So,
6: Trevor Richards told me that he knew this team could make a playoff run when Braden Montgomery hit the walk-off against the Braves. Do you have a similar moment where you and the group started thinking this is real?
7: I mean, you know, I mean, that

0: was a significant moment. It's tough to like point to one or two moments. I think the biggest message and lesson of it all is when you've got a group that they're fearless. You've got a leader in Will Venable, our manager. You can accomplish anything. You really can. And so, you know, it's super rewarding for me. It is. You know, and to see these guys celebrate right now, get an opportunity to go into the playoffs. And, you know, the business is not finished. We got a chance at the division. I know these guys are going to show up. There's no concern with these guys. There isn't, because they show up every day and they go and they put their best effort forward to win baseball games. And I couldn't be any happier.
1: So that was in Kansas City, but back in Chicago, the Cubbies locked up their own postseason spot while Pete Crow Armstrong, man, he just kept making history.
2: He's got that big lead right now. He's going. The pitch inside, throw to second, not in time. 40-40 for Pete Crow Armstrong. Listen to this crowd.
3: He got a great jump, as you said, Patty, had a big lead. He got a great jump. No chance of throwing him out.
2: Standing ovation at Wrigley for Pete Crow Armstrong. Just one more reason he's going to be the most valuable player in the National League.
1: He keeps making that case anyway. Cubs Radio Network on the call. 40-40, that's your number to know for PCA. 40th stolen base made him just the seventh player in Major League Baseball history with 40 home runs, 40 stolen bases in a single season. He's the first since, well, not bad company, Shohei Ohtani, back in 2024. He's now the third youngest player in Major League Baseball history with that 40-40 season, behind only Alex Rodriguez and Jose Canseco.
4: Pairing the two together is cool, but I'm most happy that we get to kind of take a deep breath and again, just focus on this next series. We got some more games to win, and we got to win these three games to do our best to make sure we start the playoffs here.
1: Well, the party's there, that's for sure. Cubs are back-to-back postseasons for the first time since they had that four-season streak from 2015 to 2018. Brewers-Phillies. The Phillies still trying to lock up its spot in the playoffs. They got a rubber match against the Brewers on Thursday night, tied at one. Jake Bowers at the plate.
5: 2-2 pitch and a ground ball back up the middle into center field, a base hit. Churio being waved around third. He will score standing up, and the Brewers take a 2-1 lead here in the eighth. So Churio works the leadoff walk, steals second, and Bowers drives him in.
1: All right, Phillies are going to have to keep waiting. Brewers on their way to the 5-1 win and some franchise history on 620 WTMJ.
5: First offering to Marsh. There goes the runner. It's a chopper. Right back to Senzatella. Off the mound to field. It throws to first in time. The Milwaukee Brewers, for the first time in franchise history, have secured 100 wins. 5-1 your final. Welcome to the Century Club Brewers. The records keep being broken and the standard keeps getting raised. The best team in baseball into triple digits in wins here in 2026.
1: Jake Bowers joined Brewers TV after reaching that century mark.
6: He's been here a couple years now. How hard is this accomplishment to do this in a season?
7: Yeah, it's not easy. It's not easy to win one game, let alone 100. So, you know, we'll be happy about it. We'll take it all in tonight, and then it's back to work tomorrow.
6: Well, this felt like a pretty classic Brewers win of how you guys have stacked up 100 wins. Good pitching, started with Shane Drouin, but then that big rally there in the eighth, Jake. The quality of the at-bats to get four hits and three runs against that Phillies bullpen.
7: Yeah. I mean, the first eight weren't pretty. I mean, Painter was pretty good tonight, so he made it tough. And then just stuck with it, kept going. Kept our heads in it, stayed in the fight, and strung a few together.
6: Overall, on the road trip, three series wins. You go 7-2. You said it's time to get back home for the last regular season series here. But what do you like about just how you guys have continued to just kind of keep the foot on the gas here despite clinching the division?
7: Yeah, for sure. I mean, I think that's the way to go about it. Keep preparing like you would any other day. keep executing like you would any other day. And then, yeah, just super proud of the guys. I mean, that was a long road trip. I know everybody's pretty tired, so happy to head home to Milwaukee and play that last series.
1: Phillies needed a win to at least have a shot at clinching their fifth straight trip to the playoffs, so they get to try again for a third straight game on Friday night against Tampa Bay. So that playoff race not just reserved for Major League Baseball, positioning on the line in the WNBA, and that's coming up next.
5: Coming up on the Friday edition of Unsportsmanlike with Chris Canty, Michelle Smallman, and me, Evan Cohen. The Falcons go into Lambeau Field and upset the Packers. At 1-2, is Michelle ready to push the panic button with Green Bay? 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
1: It is officially postseason in the WNBA. The regular season wrapped on Thursday night. Your playoff scenario, stick with me. The eight teams that were going to the playoffs have been locked in for about a month now. But as far as that 1-8 seeding, it came down to Thursday night. Four seeds locked in heading into Thursday evening. Top seeded Lynx set to face the 8 seed Liberty in the first round. And then you have the Atlanta Dream securing the 4 seed and the Dallas Wings locked into the 7 seed. So the 2-3 seed and the 5-6 seed still need to be figured out. Let's start with the 2-3. Golden State Valkyries, they could clinch the 2 seed by beating the LA Sparks, or if the Las Vegas Aces lose to the Mercury, both of them playing at 10 o'clock, the Aces, they could clinch the 2 seed if they beat the Mercury and the Valkyries lose. So we'll start with the Aces, and anytime Asia Wilson is in play, you know a win is well within reach.
2: I mean, you could put together a couple stop score sequences here. You are back in this game within a couple possessions.
3: Wilson left alone at the top of the key and drains it. 34 points tonight for Asia Wilson.
1: Asia Wilson taking the Aces to the 100-82 win over the Mercury.
3: Shot clock turned off, and Phoenix will dribble out the end of their regular season and send Vegas to the postseason. They did their part. They're hoping the Sparks can do their part in L.A.
1: WNBA League pass. So Aces needed a win. They got it. They also needed a Valkyries loss, which it really looked like they were going to get. Valkyries down by 10 with 3 minutes left to play.
4: Burton. Stokes in the lane. Stokes. Williams for three. She makes it. And the Valkyries go in front by one. 24 ticks left. Timeout LA.
1: That was 14 unanswered points. Gabby Williams with the three-pointer, 73-72 there in the fourth. Valkyries topped the Sparks 76-75. So it'll be Valkyries with the 2 seed, Aces in with the 3 seed. Now we go to the 5-6 seed battle. That's between the Indiana Fever and the Washington Mystics. Fever, they could clinch the 5 seed if they beat the Lynx or if the Mystics lose to the Chicago Sky. The Mystics, they would clinch the 5 seed if they beat the Sky, and the Fever have to lose. To be fair, Fever playing the Lynx. Fever beat the Lynx on Tuesday, but the Lynx came with a bit of an axe to grind.
5: Rebound underneath by Williams. Out jumping Mo Billings. Okay.
6: Wow. You love a guard that can rebound the ball. Courtney Williams has some ups there.
7: McBride has three more.
6: Well, when she's in that mindset, watch out.
1: Watch out, WNBA League pass. One of 6 threes from Kayla McBride pushed the Lynx to the lead of 36 points at that point in the third. Lynx had held Caitlin Clark to just 2 points. Of note, though, Kelsey Mitchell, she's been on fire all season, set a new WNBA single season record with 135 made threes. The Lynx, they already had that 1 seed, but this little get back for earlier in the week, 86-66, that 20-point win. So Fever loss. There we go. The Mystics, WNBA's youngest team. Can they take care of their end of business to lock up the 5 seed?
6: Sony Citron back on the floor, running the point guard spot. Georgia Amor off the ball here in this possession.
8: Iria Finn with 4. Iria Finn high off the window for a deuce.
1: Well, Kiki, Iria Finn says, yes, we can. WNBA League pass with the Fever loss and the Mystics win. Washington now the 5 seed, Fever the 6, and the playoffs are set and ready to tip off on Sunday. Well, tune in for baseball action later today as the Royals host the Guardians. 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
1: Windy City, how about the winning city? We tried Cubs, White Sox clinching their postseason berths, and with some history along the way, the WNBA playoffs are set. Valkyries, Aces, Mystics, Fever, that positioning set on the final day of the regular season while the Lynx have the top spot. And Thursday night football, Atlanta goes into Green Bay and gives it to them.
2: Bijan Robinson, huge game here tonight, 194 rushing yards and 29 carries and two touchdowns. Drake London, 9 catches, a buck 94 in the receiving department. And the Atlanta Falcons, as time winds down, score a 35-14 win over the Packers.
1: 95.7 Big FM. That's the call out of Green Bay. We played you the call from the Atlanta Falcons radio off the top of the show. Two very different tones there. Green Bay had a 13-game home opener win streak on the line, and that was snapped. And instead, it's the Falcons with Michael Penix Jr. making his season debut. He started things off by throwing an interception, but ultimately Falcons come away with the win. Michael Penix Jr. spoke with Scott Van Pelt on SportsCenter after the game.
3: Congratulations on a phenomenal night. Let's just start with you being back out there with the fellas. What was the most fun part about being able to put the uniform on and go out there in front of the nation and do your thing?
4: Oh my God, man. Thank y'all for having me. You just said it, man. Just being out there. That was the most fun part, to be able to be out there, you know, active, being out there to give my team everything I have to be able to help us get this win today. So it was awesome to be able to be out there.
3: Bijan and Drake both went absolutely berserk. I want to start with number 7. I mean, he's as good as there is, maybe the very best, most impactful guy in the league. How do you describe the impact and the gravity that guy has anytime you give him the football?
4: Man, he is the best. Let's make that clear. In my opinion, he is the best. You know, the things that he do on the football field is unreal. You know, but the thing about him that I love the most is how humble he is. You know, how he always putting God first, and he's always out here supporting and trying to be the best he can for his teammates. Man, it's awesome to be able to see him go out there and do the things that he do.
3: Yeah, I've had the opportunity, Michael, to visit with him often, and I'm always moved by that, right? Like, he's a faith-based guy, he's a team-first guy, and he's that good. I'm with you. He's an impressive guy across the board. As far as Drake London's night, he was remarkable as well, a buck 94. You haven't been able to play, but I assume that you've been getting reps because your ability to connect on the field, what accounts for that, to be able to click this fast in game action?
4: Yeah, I mean, we got so much bank reps from the last 2 years, and obviously this offseason, I feel like we did a great job of making sure we got all the extra reps that we needed so that whenever I did get back to point where I'm back out here healthy, you know, we were ready to go and we're on a roll, and that's what you saw today, and it was awesome to be able to see him do the things that he do.
3: Man, he was going through it in your last home game, and I mean, I get it. You know, it's frustrating. No one wants to get beat, and you got people talking junk at you. And tonight, to see him out there impacting the game like this, it just reminds us of who you guys are. And to go into Lambeau in a game where you're underdogs and not just win, but win like this, how effectively does that flush these first two games for your team as you guys look forward?
4: Yeah, I mean, we keep a 1-0 mindset each and every week. You know, we knew this was a new week. Obviously, it was a short week, but we just wanted to make sure we go out and execute. I feel like we got all the players, we got the coaches, we got everybody, the support staff all around us to be able to come out here and, you know, put up games like this. So it was awesome to be able to see it all come together, offense, defense, special teams, all complementing each other so that we can come out and get this big-time win.
3: Man, I've been following you since you were playing in college, wherever you were through those years, and we know that you've had to battle through injuries, and I guess that gives you an understanding of what it's going to take and what your body might feel like. But I'm interested right now, as you speak, I'm sure off the high of the win, but just physically, how do you feel relative to when you're completely healthy and everything's normal?
4: I feel good. I feel really good right now. The offensive line did a great job of keeping me up, you know, this game. So it was awesome. But I feel really good. I feel confident. I feel comfortable. You know, I'm just trusting in God, trusting in the process each and every day. I'm going to get better. I'm going to get stronger. You know, I still want to get stronger. So, but I did feel good coming into this game. That's why I was out there playing. And, man, I can't wait to, you know, just continue to take another step each and every day.
3: So if I'm hearing you correctly, there's room to get physically more comfortable and feel physically more solid. Is that essentially what you're saying? There's room to grow from tonight?
4: Yeah, man, it's always room for improvement. They say that's the biggest room in the world, you know, so it's always room for improvement. So each and every day, I'm going to try to find a way to improve.
3: I know that's right. Hey, look, I've been at it a while. I'm with you. I'll be right there right next to you trying to get better, a little bit better for tomorrow. Hey, we'll see you in New Orleans, not this Monday, but next for Monday Night Football against the Saints. That'll be a special night. Look forward to seeing you down there. Congratulations on a phenomenal night tonight. You all were great.
4: Absolutely. Thank you for having me.
1: Room for improvement. It's not just a room. That's a whole house, and I need an addition, right? When we talk about week one injuries that are putting a nice bow on it by week three, Kyler Murray, Sam Darnold looking to get back to joining their respective teams and certainly on that path. A week two injury that is going to carry with the New York football Giants for a long time, though. The New York Giants going into week three with the reality of Jackson Dart being out for the season and his teammates letting that sink in.
5: He's my best friend, so, you know, it's a little emotional for me. It sucked to lose him, but we got to move on. You know, the team is still got a full season left. We got 15 games minimum left, and it's something we have to battle through and continue to work together as a team. You know, we have Jameis's back. He's going to go out there and perform and dominate the game, and I'm fully behind that, and I really do think that. And I think these guys came out here today to work really hard, and they bought in.
1: Cam Scataboo, a part of that Giants young and exciting trio that has yet to be and delayed again. Jackson Dart, Scataboo, Malik Nabers, now looking at another season where they're barely going to get to share the field. Dart and Nabers, they've played all of one full game together in two seasons. Dart and Scataboo, just five games in two seasons.
5: Yeah, I mean, the good thing is it's only year two and three, you know. You know, I got hurt last year. I didn't get to play with the guys. And then, you know, he gets hurt this year. It sucks. It does suck. But the bright side is we have a long future ahead of us. And, you know, with Malik being in year three, I'm in year two, Jackson year two. I mean, we have a lot of football ahead of us. And, you know, it really does suck to be on that side of the fence. But, I mean, at the end of the day, we got to continue to work. You know, like last year, I got hurt and they continue to work without me. So we got to continue to work. And, you know, Jackson's going to be here every day working his butt off to make sure that, you know, Jameis is in a good spot. The guys are in a good spot. And, you know, he's doing everything, whatever he can to help. So, you know, we're ready to go.
6: You know, just trying to get on the field. You know, we can't, you know, it's sad to say, you know, you can't predict injuries and you can't predict season-ending injuries. It just happens. So, you know, it's a shame that it happens, but, you know, you go through it, you get back on the field, you try to stay healthy as much as possible.
1: 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Brewers denied the Phillies another night. It's all about punching that ticket to October. The Padres can clinch with a win at the Dodgers or a Diamondbacks loss. Well, the D-backs kept their narrow playoff hopes alive with a 12-8 win over the Rockies earlier on Thursday. So it would come down to the Padres.
7: Here's the 1-2 pitch. Bet swings, grabs it to the left side. Manny to his left has got it. Squares up, throws to first in time, and the ball game is over for the third straight year and the fifth time this decade. The Padres are postseason bound.
1: Sports Radio 97.3, the Fan, Fernando Tatis Jr. and Ethan Sales. They each had RBI singles in a three-run seventh inning. So the Padres beat the Dodgers 4-2 on Thursday night, clinched their franchise record third consecutive postseason berth and fifth in seven seasons. So in the National League, here's where things stand Padres clinched that berth. Dodgers did lock up a bye, and the Milwaukee Brewers, along with reaching that century mark, they secured home field advantage throughout the playoffs. Back in the American League, the Red Sox held off the Cleveland Guardians from clinching on Wednesday with a 1-0 shutout. But when it comes to Thursday night,
2: the 2-2 swung and drilled down the right field line, slicing toward the pesky pole, and it is gone! A home run! He snuck it inside the pesky pole, down the right field line, where it's just 302 feet.
1: It's another 1-0 decision, WTAM 1100, and it's that swing of the bat, just one, that sent the Cleveland Guardians to the postseason for the fourth time in 5 seasons. Angel Martinez, he's the difference. So here's where things stand for Cleveland. They are guaranteed at least an American League wild card. They keep that one-game lead over the Chicago White Sox. In the AL Central, the division winner is likely to earn that number 2 seed and a bye into the division series. Chicago, though, does have that head-to-head tiebreaker. There is no uncertainty for the Tampa Bay Rays and the New York Yankees, and no doubt that the Yankees rookie shortstop and George Lombard Jr. is ready for October.
8: All the way to the backstop. Here comes Lombard, and the play is safe. A funky slide, a stutter step, and he somehow made it before the tag by Hicks. And a walk to Volpe. It's 4-3 Tampa Bay.
1: George Lombard Jr. on Yes Network. RBI, a run scored in the 7th, game tied at 4. Lombard Jr. at the plate again.
8: The 2-2. Deep to left field. Going back, Simpson. Looking up. Into the second deck. What a 2 innings for Lombard. A funky slide and then an amazingly long 2-run home run, and the Yankees now lead.
1: Yes Network, the rookie, 2-for-4, 3 RBI, 2 runs scored, and the Yankees take 3-of-4 against the American League leading Rays 6-to-4 on Thursday evening. George Lombard Jr., he joined Yes Network after the win.
9: George, this team trailed the majority of the game by as many as 4 runs. What was it about the approach late for you guys that allowed you to battle back?
10: Just keep battling. That's the big focus. Obviously, big games here, just getting us ready for next week, getting us ready for October. So, just keep fighting, keep battling every at bat, and just try to scrape away.
9: Hey, you look at that 7th inning. You doubled down the left field to drive in a run, and then you scored on the wild pitch. Take me through that slide. How in the world were you safe on that play?
10: I kind of realized halfway down the line that I might be in trouble, so I had to come up with something, try to find a way.
9: Are you even in awe of yourself that you were able to make that happen?
10: It was kind of in the moment, just kind of let my body take over and try to make a play.
9: What did the guys say to you when you got back to the dugout after that?
10: A little bit of everything, but it was pretty cool, and it was good just getting us back in the game and making a 1-run game.
9: You didn't just get them back in the game, you then gave them the lead in that 8th inning. What do you make of the power lately that you've been displaying?
10: Yeah, it's just, I think that's something that just comes with, finding yourself and continuing to put the work in and just trying to be in a good place. So, I'm going to continue, staying with my routine and just trying to put good swings on balls and hopefully keep winning games.
9: How much more comfortable do you feel than when you first got up here?
10: Good. Yeah, it's baseball. It's always up and down, but I feel good right now, so just got to keep riding it out.
9: You mentioned getting ready for next week. What do you feel like you need to do over the next 3 games to ensure that you are ready for Tuesday?
10: Yeah, it's just everyone continuing to, make sure we're in the right place, physically, mentally, whatever it is, just keep ironing out all the little things and get ready to go.
9: George, congratulations on a great night.
10: Thank you. Thank you, guys.
1: And he was in the right place all night. Cam Schlittler, he was finding the right place to finish his season with an American League best 1.95 ERA. Most things are buttoned up when it comes to the American League, but you have 2 teams and 1 more playoff spot. That comes down to the race for the AL West, Texas Rangers and Houston Astros. Houston holds the tiebreaker, but Texas holds the half-game lead in the standings. Rangers took care of business, 3-1 win over the New York Mets. Astros, they got some help from an unlikely source.
11: New pitcher for the A's is right-hander Elvis Alvarado. First batter he faces is Lucas Spence, and Spence hits this in the air, deep to right field, down the line, and that ball is gone! A three-homer game for Lucas Spence! His first three big league homers! And it is 7-5 Astros! How about Lucas Spence?
1: How about Lucas Spence? KBME 790 AM. Lucas Spence came into Thursday night with zero career home runs by the time he left. Yep, he had three of them. And where does that leave Houston and Texas? Or where does that leave Houston and the Texas Rangers, right? Exactly where things started on Thursday. So that's three home runs for Spence. Pete Crow Armstrong, he had 40 of them, and then he added a 40th stolen base.
12: I was pretty emotional, I'm not going to lie. I know I try and play it off, and sometimes like I'm all cool and but no, I mean, I got a little thrown off when I ran out into the outfield today, and everybody had those flags, and I mean, again, like, I'm just, I've never felt anything other than love when I've been here.
1: You know, guys who are cool and shh always say that they're cool and shh as well. So PCA 40 and 47th Major League Baseball player to hit that benchmark. And he's certainly impressed. 11-time All-Star, 3-time National League MVP Albert Pujols, who joined Amber and Ian.
13: What is crazy about him, man, is the adjustment that he was able to make from early in the season to now. If you look at it, I mean, his season didn't start the way that he wanted us to start, but he didn't give up. He made the adjustment, and I think this game is all about making adjustment, and he has. And you might see him the MVP. I mean, he's having an unbelievable MVP season. I think if he's not the one that's going to win, he's going to be one or two. So it's either going to be him or Otani. And right now, I believe he has the lead. You know, I mean, what he's able to do day in and day out, you know, it's pretty special.
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0: number five.
1: 5 days from October baseball and teams punching their ticket to play Thursday night. In Chicago, the White Sox clinched their spot in the postseason for the first time since 2021. ESPN 1000 with the call.
3: Another 1-2. Rave hits a bouncer. Picked up by Antonacci to flip to Richards. Out at first. It's over. And the Chicago White Sox are playoff bound.
0: Number four.
1: Brewers already locked up their playoff spot, but they still had the chance for a franchise first. 620 WTMJ with the call.
4: First offering to Marsh. There goes the runner. It's a chopper. Right back to Senzatella. Off the mound to field. It throws to first in time. The Milwaukee Brewers, for the first time in franchise history, have secured 100 wins. 5-1 your final. Welcome to the Century Club Brewers. The records keep being broken and the standard keeps getting raised. The best team in baseball into triple digits in wins here in 2026.
0: Number three.
1: While the Cubs joined their Southside brethren in the playoffs, their MVP was busy making even more history. Cubs Radio Network.
5: He's got that big lead right now. He's going. The pitch inside. Throw to second. Not in time. 40-40 for Pete Crow Armstrong. Listen to this crowd.
6: He got a great jump. As you said, Pat, he had a big lead. He got a great jump. No chance of throwing him out.
5: Standing ovation at Wrigley for Pete Crow Armstrong. Just one more reason he's going to be the most valuable player in the National League.
0: Number two.
1: The Astros' Lucas Spence came into Thursday night with zero career home runs. By the time he left, he had three. KBME 790 AM on the call.
7: New pitcher for the A's is right-hander Elvis Alvarado. First batter he faces is Lucas Spence, and Spence hits this in the air, deep to right field, down the line, and that ball is gone! A three-homer game for Lucas Spence! His first three big league homers! And it is 7-5 Astros! How about Lucas Spence?
0: Number one.
1: And finally, the Guardians clinched their playoff spot thanks to a 1-0 shutout in Boston, getting all the offense they'd need on one swing of the bat. The great Tom Hamilton with the final call on WTAM 1100.
8: Now the set. Now the 1-2 delivery. Swing and a miss. Ball game. Got him with a splitter. And it never gets old, does it? Are headed to the playoffs for the fourth time in the last 5 years, for the eighth time in the last 11 seasons, and they shut out the Boston Red Sox 1-0 to punch their ticket to October baseball.
1: And finally tonight, the end of the season and an era in Connecticut. After 24 seasons, the Connecticut Sun played its final game at Mohegan Sun Arena ahead of the franchise relocating to Houston next year.
9: Bryce, shot clock's off. It is officially sunset. 24 years, we'll never forget. Thank you, Connecticut Sun.
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0: 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Michael Penix makes his season debut as the Falcons and Packers clash on Thursday Night Football.
18: Play action, love, bootlegging, right throw.
19: Oh, yeah. Touchdown! Christian Watson in a Lambo leap to the north end zone. They beat the good safety, Jesse Bates.
0: Playoff spots are on the line as more tickets are punched for October.
20: Swing a high fly ball, well hit out of the right center, and it is gone. Kyle Teal makes it 7-0. The ERA might be above 6 now as Teal punished that one.
0: The WNBA wraps its regular season in style.
21: And Williams floats in another mid-range J. Final 3 seconds of this first half. And Indy, yeah, they are just going to dribble this one out as the crowd rises to its feet. Could not have looked much better for McBride and Minnesota.
0: Plus, another MVP moment for MVP.
22: He's got that big lead right now. He's going. The pitch inside. Throw to second. Not in time. 40-40 for Pete Pro Armstrong. 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
1: Well, hey, it's not October yet, but if you've been looking for a reason to put those Halloween decorations out, look no further than the Major League Baseball schedule on Thursday night and all the teams punching their tickets to keep playing next month. Plus, we've got playoff positioning on the final day of the regular season in the WNBA and just the final day of an era for one team in the W. But first, we've got Thursday night football.
2: The Falcons are going to dominate and beat the Green Bay Packers. There's the final snap of the night from Michael Penix. And the final here at Lambeau Field is Atlanta 35 and Green Bay 14. The Packers see the Falcons victorious here at Lambeau Field for the first time since Matt Ryan's rookie year.
1: Throwing it back 92-9 the game. The Atlanta Falcons handing it to the Green Bay Packers, ending Green Bay's 13-game home opener win streak. It is a happy ending for the first start of the season for Falcons quarterback Michael Penix Jr., but it did not start out that way.
2: Penix from the pocket, looks, shoots it middle of the field, intercepted. Ball is picked off. It's Xavier McKinney, the seventh-year safety from Alabama. So McKinney takes the interception from Michael Penix to kill Atlanta's opening drive.
1: Well, that's kind of a rude welcome, right? Xavier McKinney giving Penix Jr. a welcome back in his first game since November of last year. That drive doesn't lead to anything for the Packers, but their next one of the first, that one, it does.
18: All right, here we go. First down and goal to go just inside the five. Play action, Love, bootlegging right, throws.
19: Christian Watson in a Lambeau leap to the north end zone. They beat the good safety, Jesse Bates.
1: 95.7 Big FM got the Lambeau leap. Four of Jordan Love's 312 in the air right now. That was the first of two touchdowns, but that second one would not come until it was way too late. And after Falcons' Bijan Robinson had plenty of time to get to work.
2: Penix from under center, Robinson the lone setback. Zacchaeus in motion. Here's Penix handing to Robinson, left side. Bijan, touchdown Atlanta. Bijan Robinson on the board with his first rushing score of the year.
1: Robinson, two touchdowns, 194 yards rushing on 29 carries. Second quarter, Falcons lead 10-7. Penix Jr. recovering nicely from that first drive.
2: Robinson flares to the right, in motion, Penix going to throw, caught, touchdown,
19: Hoop.
2: Austin Hooper, Arch's boy, California Cool is in the end zone.
1: 92-9 the game, Penix 18 of 25, 256 yards in the air, a touchdown, and yes, that interception, but it was the Falcons' run game and Bijan Robinson that defined the night. Falcons outrushed the Packers 242-17. That on the ground, Kevin Stefanski, plenty of things to feel good about, especially the run game.
3: Yeah, I thought the rush attack overall was outstanding. Really well designed by Tommy and Coach Callahan. And any of those runs, for them to work, it's got to be receivers blocking, tight ends blocking, and obviously the offensive line. So I thought the guys were all on the same page. You know, we got a good run attack when we're hatted up and we have a hat on a hat, and then give our runners the free guys. And I thought that happened a bunch of times today. And I thought Bijan and Brian were both outstanding.
1: Bijan, outstanding in a long way. He had 200 plus yards, third career game where he's done that. They've all been in prime time, by the way. Something about the lights, right? Well, he certainly impressed his teammate Drake London.
4: I mean, that's cool and all, but I'd be talking to my friends back home. I'd be tripping out that, like, Bijan texts me and stuff like that. You know what I'm saying? Like, he's going to be a yellow jacket wearer. Like, seriously, gold jacket. So it's really, really cool and just blessed to be a part of something like that. I think it's dope. Little me is excited.
1: The way he's playing, he's going to have every color jacket. But what does Bijan think of that?
23: He's talking about future Hall of Famer?
24: Yes.
23: Oh, my gosh. Nah, I think Drake is a future Hall of Famer. Just as a person, obviously as a football player. But, I mean, I'm it's just an honor for me to be on the same team as him. Like, you know, he pushes me so much. You know, sometimes in practice, like, I'm just like, I got to find it. I got to find it today. And I might not finish. And then he just like, nope, let's go. And I do the same thing to him. Like, that, we just push each other so much. And even today, like, I was joking around with him today. You know, he was wide open and he didn't want to score. And I'm like, it's all good, bro. I'll finish it for you. I was like, you don't got to score. But he just laughed about it. But that's just how our relationship is. Like, we talk about everything. And for him, like, shoot, more than a Hall of Fame player, like, he's a Hall of Fame teammate for me. So, you know, that's the biggest thing. And I know everybody appreciates him for what he does for our team and outside of the organization.
1: Of course, it's a big night tonight, though. Penix Jr. returning from that injury back in the starting role. He joined SVP on SportsCenter. I'll have that coming up later in the show. As far as the Packers, 21-point loss, their largest home loss under Matt LaFleur. Of course, he was hired back in 2019. Wake-up call, or what else is he calling it?
5: Well, I mean, I don't want to say that that was the reason that we lost. I mean, they had 500 yards of offense. We had whatever it was. It was a boat whooping. So I'm not going to put it on one thing. Certainly, we definitely have to respond better. But that was at least three quarters butt whooping right there.

0: that's where I can improve at making quicker decisions, understanding the coverages, and where I can get the ball out and find completions. You know, I got to do a better job of just finding completions throughout the course of the game to help us stay on track as an offense and stay out of some of these, you know, bad situations, third and long, second and long. So, you know, I think there's always, NFL, like since I've been here, there's always going to be plays where there's going to be pressure. Sometimes you might have a little more time in the pocket, but as a quarterback, I got to operate a lot faster and be more accurate and just find completions to help us as offense.
1: So it's week three is now officially rolling. Some of those week one injuries getting to put a nice little bow on them. Seattle Seahawks quarterback Sam Darnold says he is, quote, striving to make his return to the starting lineup on Sunday.
2: Yeah, I think just mentally having confidence in my body, being able to go out there and, you know, if I need to take off, feeling good about sliding and you know, just doing all the football things, worrying about playing football, not worrying about the hip at all. Just going out there, playing football, playing fast.
1: Darnold missed most of game one, all of game two with that glute injury. He returned to practice on Wednesday, initially limited, full participant on Thursday. Coach Mike McDonald said he expects a decision today on if Darnold or Drew Locke will be that week three starter. But Darnold had so many good things to say about Locke, who has gotten them to that 2-0 start. He said it's unbelievable, but at the same time, not surprised at all. Another week one quarterback injury that fortunately did not last too long. Minnesota Vikings quarterback Kyler Murray cleared concussion protocols earlier this week. He's set to start week three against the Tampa Bay Buccaneers.
3: Of course. I mean, as a competitor, I want to play last week, you know, but I understand what, you know, the protocol is and how everything shakes out. But I'm excited. I'm excited to be back. And, you know, I'm thankful that we're 2-0. Shout out to Kars, you know, coming in, doing a great job. Couldn't be happier for him and this team. But just to be 2-0 in the situation right now, it's amazing.
1: Now that's on Sunday. Looking ahead to Saturday, the ESPN Radio College Campus Tour, powered by Bloom Energy, is heading to Happy Valley for week four of college football action as Penn State takes on Wisconsin. 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All right, Chicago sports fans, these next few minutes are all for you.
4: Another 1-2. Rave hits a bouncer. Picked up by Antonacci. The flip to Richards. Out at first. It's over. And the Chicago White Sox are playoff bound.
1: The Chicago White Sox clinching its first postseason berth since 2021. That's exciting in itself. But how about this? First team ever to make the postseason after back-to-back 100-loss seasons. White Sox GM Chris Getz joined the Chicago Sports Network.
5: What does it feel like to have this accomplished and watch the boys celebrate?
6: Yeah, there's nothing sweeter. I mean, there really isn't. I mean, the journey that we've been on, and it goes beyond certainly even this year, but this group, they love each other. They really do. Obviously, they're very talented, and what they were able to accomplish this year, I mean, it's something so special. It really is testament to obviously the player group, Will, and the staff, and what it means to our fans. Just to be able to, for them to feel what they're feeling, which I would imagine is a lot of joy. Just to, the re-engagement of it all from our fan base is what makes this thing, you know, really indescribable. So,
5: Trevor Richards told me that he knew this team could make a playoff run when Braden Montgomery hit the walk-off against the Braves. Do you have a similar moment where you and the group started thinking this is real?
6: I mean, that was a significant moment. It's tough to like point to one or two moments. I think the biggest message and lesson of it all is when you've got a group that they're fearless. You've got a leader in Will Venable, our manager. You can accomplish anything. You really can. And so, it's super rewarding for me. It is. And to see these guys celebrate right now, get an opportunity to go to the playoffs. The business is not finished. We got a chance at the division. I know these guys are going to show up. There's no concern with

0: these guys. There isn't, because they show up every day and they go and they put their best effort forward to win baseball games, and I couldn't be any happier.
1: So that was in Kansas City, but back in Chicago, the Cubbies locked up their own postseason spot while Pete Crow Armstrong, man, he just kept making history.
2: He's got that big lead right now. He's going. The pitch inside. Throw to second. Not in time. 40-40 for Pete Crow Armstrong. Listen to this crowd.
3: He got a great jump. As you said, Patty, had a big lead. He got a great jump. No chance of throwing him out.
2: Standing ovation at Wrigley for Pete Crow Armstrong. Just one more reason he's going to be the most valuable player in the National League.
1: He keeps making that case anyway. Cubs Radio Network on the call. 40-40, that's your number to know for PCA. 40th stolen base made him just the seventh player in Major League Baseball history with 40 home runs, 40 stolen bases in a single season. He's the first since, well, not bad company, Shohei Ohtani, back in 2024. He's now the third youngest player in Major League Baseball history with that 40-40 season, behind only Alex Rodriguez and Jose Canseco.
4: Pairing the two together is cool, but I'm most happy that we get to kind of take a deep breath and again, just focus on this next series. We got some more games to win, and we got to win these three games to do our best to make sure we start the playoffs here.
1: Well, the party's there, that's for sure. Cubs are back-to-back postseasons for the first time since they had that four-season streak from 2015 to 2018. Brewers-Phillies. The Phillies still trying to lock up its spot in the playoffs. They got a rubber match against the Brewers on Thursday night. Tied at one. Jake Bowers at the plate.
5: 2-2 pitch. And a ground ball back up the middle into center field, a base hit. Churio being waved around third. He will score standing up. And the Brewers take a 2-1 lead here in the eighth. So Churio works the leadoff walk. Steals second. And Bowers drives him in.
1: All right, Phillies are going to have to keep waiting. Brewers on their way to the 5-1 win and some franchise history on 620 WTMJ.
5: First offering to Marsh. There goes the runner. It's a chopper. Right back to Senzatella. Off the mound to field. It throws to first in time. The Milwaukee Brewers, for the first time in franchise history, have secured 100 wins. 5-1 your final. Welcome to the Century Club Brewers. The records keep being broken and the standard keeps getting raised. The best team in baseball into triple digits in wins here in 2026.
1: Jake Bowers joined Brewers TV after reaching that century mark.
6: He's been here a couple years now. How hard is this accomplishment to do this in a season?
7: Yeah, it's not easy. It's not easy to win one game, let alone 100. So, you know, we'll be happy about it. We'll take it all in tonight, and then it's back to work tomorrow.
6: Well, this felt like a pretty classic Brewers win of how you guys have stacked up 100 wins. Good pitching, started with Shane Drouin, but then that big rally there in the eighth, Jake. The quality of the at-bats to get four hits and three runs against that Phillies bullpen.
7: Yeah. I mean, the first eight weren't pretty. I mean, Painter was pretty good tonight, so he made it tough. And then just stuck with it, kept going. Kept our heads in it, stayed in the fight, and strung a few together.
6: Overall, on the road trip, three series wins. You go 7-2. You said it's time to get back home for the last regular season series here. But what do you like about just how you guys have continued to just kind of keep the foot on the gas here despite clinching the division?
7: Yeah, for sure. I mean, I think that's the way to go about it. Keep preparing like you would any other day. Keep executing like you would any other day. And then, just super proud of the guys. I mean, that was a long road trip. I know everybody's pretty tired. So happy to head home to Milwaukee and play that last series.
1: Phillies needed a win to at least have a shot at clinching their fifth straight trip to the playoffs. So they get to try again for a third straight game on Friday night against Tampa Bay. So that playoff race, not just reserved for Major League Baseball, positioning on the line in the WNBA. And that's coming up next.
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1: It is officially postseason in the WNBA. The regular season wrapped on Thursday night. Your playoff scenario, stick with me. The eight teams that were going to the playoffs have been locked in for about a month now. But as far as that 1-8 seeding, it came down to Thursday night. Four seeds locked in heading into Thursday evening. Top seeded Lynx set to face the 8 seed Liberty in the first round. And then you have the Atlanta Dream securing the 4 seed and the Dallas Wings locked into the 7 seed. So the 2-3 seed and the 5-6 seed still need to be figured out. Let's start with the 2-3. Golden State Valkyries, they could clinch the 2 seed by beating the LA Sparks, or if the Las Vegas Aces lose to the Mercury, both of them playing at 10 o'clock, the Aces, they could clinch the 2 seed if they beat the Mercury and the Valkyries lose. So we'll start with the Aces, and anytime Asia Wilson is in play, you know a win is well within reach.
2: I mean, you could put together a couple stop score sequences here. You are back in this game within a couple possessions.
3: Wilson left alone at the top of the key and drains it. 34 points tonight for Asia Wilson.
1: Asia Wilson taking the Aces to the 100-82 win over the Mercury.
3: Shot clock turned off, and Phoenix will dribble out the end of their regular season and send Vegas to the postseason. They did their part. They're hoping the Sparks can do their part in L.A.
1: WNBA league pass. So Aces needed a win. They got it. They also needed a Valkyries loss, which it really looked like they were going to get. Valkyries down by 10 with 3 minutes left to play.
4: Burton. Stokes in the lane. Stokes. Williams for three. She makes it. And the Valkyries go in front by one. 24 left. Timeout LA.
1: That was 14 unanswered points. Gabby Williams with the three-pointer, 73-72 there in the fourth. Valkyries topped the Sparks 76-75. So it'll be Valkyries with the 2 seed, Aces in with the 3 seed. Now we go to the 5-6 seed battle. That's between the Indiana Fever and the Washington Mystics. Fever, they could clinch the 5 seed if they beat the Lynx or if the Mystics lose to the Chicago Sky. The Mystics, they would clinch the 5 seed if they beat the Sky, and the Fever have to lose. To be fair, Fever playing the Lynx. Fever beat the Lynx on Tuesday, but the Lynx came with a bit of an axe to grind.
5: Rebound underneath by Williams. Out jumping Mo Billings. Okay.
6: Wow. You love a guard that can rebound the ball. Courtney Williams has some ups there.
7: McBride has three more.
6: Well, when she's in that mindset, watch out.
1: Watch out, WNBA league pass. One of 6 threes from Kayla McBride pushed the Lynx to the lead of 36 points at that point in the third. Lynx had held Caitlin Clark to just 2 points. Of note, though, Kelsey Mitchell, she's been on fire all season, set a new WNBA single season record with 135 made threes. The Lynx, they already had that 1 seed, but this little get back for earlier in the week, 86-66, that 20-point win. So Fever loss. There we go. The Mystics, WNBA's youngest team. Can they take care of their end of business to lock up the 5 seed?
8: Sony Citron back on the floor, running the point guard spot. Jordan Amar off the ball here in this possession.
9: Iriafin with 4. Iriafin high off the window for a deuce.
1: Well, Kiki Iriafin says, yes, we can. WNBA league pass with the Fever loss and the Mystics win. Washington now the 5 seed, Fever the 6, and the playoffs are set and ready to tip off on Sunday. Well, tune in for baseball action later today as the Royals host the Guardians. 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
0: 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The hunt for October comes down to the final weekend of the season. The Cleveland Guardians are fighting for the AL Central crown. And this weekend, they look to clinch the title in Kansas City when they face the Royals. 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
1: Windy City, how about the winning city? We tried Cubs, White Sox clinching their postseason berths, and with some history along the way, the WNBA playoffs are set. Valkyries, Aces, Mystics, Fever, that positioning set on the final day of the regular season while the Lynx have the top spot. And Thursday night football, Atlanta goes into Green Bay and gives it to them.
2: Bijan Robinson, huge game here tonight. 194 rushing yards and 29 carries and two touchdowns. Drake London, 9 catches, a buck 94 in the receiving department. And the Atlanta Falcons, as time winds down, score a 35-14 win over the Packers.
1: 95.7 Big FM. That's the call out of Green Bay. We played you the call from the Atlanta Falcons radio off the top of the show. Two very different tones there. Green Bay had a 13-game home opener win streak on the line, and that was snapped. And instead, it's the Falcons with Michael Penix Jr. making his season debut. He started things off by throwing an interception, but ultimately, Falcons come away with the win. Michael Penix Jr. spoke with Scott Van Pelt on SportsCenter after the game.
3: Congratulations on a phenomenal night. Let's just start with you being back out there with the fellas. What was the most fun part about being able to put the uniform on and go out there in front of the nation and do your thing?
4: Oh my God, man. Thank y'all for having me. You just said it, man. Just being out there. That was the most fun part, to be able to be out there, you know, active, being out there to give my team everything I have to be able to help us become get this win today. So it was awesome to be able to be out there.
3: Bijan and Drake both went absolutely berserk. I want to start with number 7. I mean, he's as good as there is, maybe the very best, most impactful guy in the league. How do you describe the impact and the gravity that guy has anytime you give him the football?
4: Man, he is the best. Let's make that clear. In my opinion, he is the best. You know, the things that he do on the football field is unreal. You know, but the thing about him that I love the most is how humble he is. You know, how he always putting God first, and he's always out here supporting and trying to be the best he can for his teammates. Man, it's awesome to be able to see him go out there and do the things that he do.
3: Yeah, I've had the opportunity, Michael, to visit with him often, and I'm always moved by that, right? Like, he's a faith-based guy, he's a team-first guy, and he's that good. I'm with you. He's an impressive guy across the board. As far as Drake London's night, he was remarkable as well, a buck 94. You haven't been able to play, but I assume that you've been getting reps because your ability to connect on the field, what accounts for that, to be able to click this fast in game action?
4: Yeah, I mean, we got so much bank reps from the last 2 years, and obviously this offseason, I feel like we did a great job of making sure we got all the extra reps that we needed so that whenever I did get back to the point where I'm back out here healthy, you know, we were ready to go and we're on a roll, and that's what you saw today, and it was awesome to be able to see him do the things that he do.
3: Man, he was going through it in your last home game, and I mean, I get it. You know, it's frustrating. No one wants to get beat, and you got people talking junk at you. And tonight, to see him out there impacting the game like this, it just reminds us of who you guys are. And to go into Lambeau in a game where you're underdogs and not just win, but win like this, how effectively does that flush these first two games for your team as you guys look forward?
4: Yeah, I mean, we keep a 1-0 mindset each and every week. You know, we knew this was a new week. Obviously, it was a short week, but we just wanted to make sure we go out and execute. I feel like we got all the players, we got the coaches, we got everybody, the support staff all around us to be able to come out here and, you know, put up games like this. So it was awesome to be able to see it all come together, offense, defense, special teams, all complementing each other so that we can come out and get this big-time win.
3: Man, I've been following you since you were playing in college, wherever you were through those years, and we know that you've had to battle through injuries, and I guess that gives you an understanding of what it's going to take and what your body might feel like. But I'm interested right now, as you speak, I'm sure off the high of the win, but just physically, how do you feel relative to when you're completely healthy and everything's normal?
4: I feel good. I feel really good right now. The offensive line did a great job of keeping me up, you know, this game. So it was awesome. But I feel really good. I feel confident. I feel comfortable. You know, I'm just trusting in God, trusting in the process each and every day. I'm going to get better. I'm going to get stronger. You know, I still want to get stronger. So, but I did feel good coming into this game. That's why I was out there playing. And, man, I can't wait to, you know, just continue to take another step each and every day.
3: So if I'm hearing you correctly, there's room to get physically more comfortable and feel physically more solid. Is that essentially what you're saying? There's room to grow from tonight?
4: Yeah, man, it's always room for improvement. They say that's the biggest room in the world, you know, so it's always room for improvement. So each and every day, I'm going to try to find a way to improve.
3: I know that's right. Hey, look, I've been at it a while. I'm with you. I'll be right there, right next to you, trying to get better, a little bit better for tomorrow. Hey, we'll see you in New Orleans, not this Monday, but next for Monday Night Football against the Saints. That'll be a special night. Look forward to seeing you down there. Congratulations on a phenomenal night tonight. You all were great.
4: Absolutely. Thank you for having me.
1: Room for improvement. Is that just a room? That's a whole house, and I need an addition, right? When we talk about week one injuries that are putting a nice bow on it by week three, Kyler Murray, Sam Darnold looking to get back to joining their respective teams and certainly on that path. A week two injury that is going to carry with the New York Football Giants for a long time, though. The New York Giants going into week three with the reality of Jackson Dart being out for the season and his teammates letting that sink in.
5: He's my best friend, so, you know, it's a little emotional for me. It sucked to lose him, but we got to move on. You know, the team is still got a full season left. We got 15 games minimum left, and it's something we have to battle through and continue to work together as a team. You know, we have Jameis's back. He's going to go out there and perform and dominate the game, and I'm fully behind that, and I really do think that. And I think these guys came out here today to work really hard, and they bought in.
1: Cam Scataboo, a part of that Giants young and exciting trio that has yet to be and delayed again. Jackson Dart, Scataboo, Malik Nabers, now looking at another season where they're barely going to get to share the field. Dart and Nabers, they've played all of one full game together in two seasons. Dart and Scataboo, just five games in two seasons.
5: Yeah, I mean, the good thing is it's only year two and three, you know? You know, I got hurt last year. I didn't get to play with the guys. And then, you know, he gets hurt this year. It sucks. It does suck. But the bright side is we have a long future ahead of us. And, you know, with Malik being in year three, I'm in year two, Jackson year two. I mean, we have a lot of football ahead of us. And, you know, it really does suck to be on that side of the fence. But, I mean, at the end of the day, we got to continue to work. You know, like last year I got hurt and they continue to work without me. So we got to continue to work. And, you know, Jackson's going to be here every day working his butt off to make sure that, you know, Jameis is in a good spot. The guys are in a good spot. And, you know, he's doing everything, whatever he can to help. So, you know, we're ready to go.
6: You know, just try to get on the field. You know, we can't, you know, it's sad to say, you know, you can't predict injuries and you can't predict season-ending injuries. It just happens. So, you know, it's a shame that it happens, but, you know, you go through it, you get back on the field, you try to stay healthy as much as possible.
1: 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Brewers denied the Phillies another night. It's all about punching that ticket to October. The Padres can clinch with a win at the Dodgers or a Diamondbacks loss. Well, the D-backs kept their narrow playoff hopes alive with a 12-8 win over the Rockies earlier on Thursday. So it would come down to the Padres.
7: Here's the 1-2 pitch. Bad swings, grabs it to the left side. Manny to his left has got it. Squares up, throws to first in time, and the ball game is over for the third straight year and the fifth time this decade. The Padres are postseason bound.
1: Sports Radio 97.3, the Fan, Fernando Tatis Jr. and Ethan Sales, they each had RBI singles in a three-run seventh inning. So the Padres beat the Dodgers 4-2 on Thursday night, clinched their franchise record third consecutive postseason berth and fifth in seven seasons. So in the National League, here's where things stand Padres clinched that berth. Dodgers did lock up a bye, and the Milwaukee Brewers, along with reaching that century mark, they secured home field advantage throughout the playoffs. Back in the American League, the Red Sox held off the Cleveland Guardians from clinching on Wednesday with a 1-0 shutout. But when it comes to Thursday night,
2: the 2-2 swung and drilled down the right field line, slicing toward the pesky pole, and it is gone! A home run! He snuck it inside the pesky pole down the right field line where it's just 302 feet.
1: It's another 1-0 decision, WTAM 1100, and it's that swing of the bat, just one, that sent the Cleveland Guardians to the postseason for the fourth time in 5 seasons. Angel Martinez, he's the difference. So here's where things stand for Cleveland. They are guaranteed at least an American League wild card. They keep that one-game lead over the Chicago White Sox. In the AL Central, the division winner is likely to earn that number 2 seed and a bye into the division series. Chicago, though, does have that head-to-head tiebreaker. There is no uncertainty for the Tampa Bay Rays and the New York Yankees, and no doubt that the Yankees rookie shortstop in George Lombard Jr. is ready for October.
8: All the way to the backstop. Here comes Lombard, and the play is safe. A funky slide, a stutter step, and he somehow made it before the tag by Hicks. And a walk to Volpe. It's 4-3 Tampa Bay.
1: George Lombard Jr. on Yes Network. RBI, a run scored in the 7th, game tied at 4. Lombard Jr. at the plate again.
8: The 2-2. Deep to left field. Going back, Simpson. Looking up. Into the second deck. What a 2 innings for Lombard. A funky slide and then an amazingly long 2-run home run, and the Yankees now lead.
1: Yes Network, the rookie, 2-for-4, 3 RBI, 2 runs scored, and the Yankees take 3-of-4 against the American League leading Rays, 6-to-4 on Thursday evening. George Lombard Jr., he joined Yes Network after the win.
9: George, this team trailed the majority of the game by as many as 4 runs. What was it about the approach late for you guys that allowed you to battle back?
10: Just keep battling. That's the big focus. Obviously, big games here, just getting us ready for next week, getting us ready for October. So, just keep fighting, keep battling every at bat, and just try to scrape away.
9: Hey, you look at that 7th inning. You double down left field to drive in a run, and then you scored on the wild pitch. Take me through that slide. How in the world were you safe on that play?
10: I kind of realized halfway down the line that I might be in trouble, so I had to come up with something, try to find a way.
9: Were you even in awe of yourself that you were able to make that happen?
10: Just kind of in the moment, just kind of let my body take over and try to make a play.
9: What did the guys say to you when you got back to the dugout after that?
10: A little bit of everything, but it was pretty cool, and it was good just getting us back in the game and making a 1-run game.
9: You didn't just get them back in the game, you then gave them the lead in that 8th inning. What do you make of the power lately that you've been displaying?
10: Yeah, it's just, I think that's something that just comes with, finding yourself and continuing to put the work in and just trying to be in a good place. So, I'm going to continue, staying with my routine and just trying to put good swings on balls and hopefully keep winning games.
9: How much more comfortable do you feel than when you first got up here?
10: Good. Yeah, it's baseball. It's always up and down, but I feel good right now, so just got to keep riding it out.
9: You mentioned getting ready for next week. What do you feel like you need to do over the next 3 games to ensure that you are ready for Tuesday?
10: Yeah, it's just everyone continuing to, make sure we're in the right place, physically, mentally, whatever it is, just keep ironing out all the little things and get ready to go.
9: George, congratulations on a great night.
10: Thank you. Thank you, guys.
1: And he was in the right place all night. Cam Schlittler, he was finding the right place to finish his season with an American League best 1.95 ERA. Most things are buttoned up when it comes to the American League, but you have 2 teams and 1 more playoff spot. That comes down to the race for the AL West, Texas Rangers and Houston Astros. Houston holds the tiebreaker, but Texas holds the half-game lead in the standings. Rangers took care of business, 3-1 win over the New York Mets. Astros, they got some help from an unlikely source.
11: New pitcher for the A's is right-hander Elvis Alvarado. First batter he faces is Lucas Spence, and Spence hits this in the air, deep to right field, down the line, and that ball is gone! A three-homer game for Lucas Spence! His first three big league homers! And it is 7-5 Astros! How about Lucas Spence?
1: How about Lucas Spence? KBME 790 AM. Lucas Spence came into Thursday night with zero career home runs by the time he left. Yep, he had three of them. And where does that leave Houston and the Texas Rangers, right? Exactly where things started on Thursday. So that's three home runs for Spence. Pete Crow Armstrong, he had 40 of them, and then he added a 40th stolen base.
12: I was pretty emotional, I'm not gonna lie. I know I try and play it off sometimes, like I'm all cool and but no, I mean, I got a little thrown off when I ran out into the outfield today and everybody had those flags. And I mean, again, like I'm just I've never felt anything other than love when I've been here.
1: You know, guys who are cool and shh always say that they're cool and shh as well. So PCA 40 and 40, seventh Major League Baseball player to hit that benchmark. And he's certainly impressed. 11-time All-Star, 3-time National League MVP, Albert Pujols, who joined Amber and Ian.
13: What is crazy about him, man, is the adjustment that he was able to make from early in the season to now. If you look at it, I mean, his season didn't start the way that he wanted it to start, but he didn't give up. He made the adjustment, and I think this game is all about making adjustment, and he has. And you might see him the MVP. I mean, he's having an unbelievable MVP season. I think if he's not the one that's going to win, he's going to be one or two. So it's either going to be him or Otani. And right now, I believe he has the lead. You know, I mean, what he's able to do day in and day out, you know, it's pretty special.
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0: Number five.
1: 5 days from October baseball and teams punching their ticket to play Thursday night. In Chicago, the White Sox clinched their spot in the postseason for the first time since 2021. ESPN 1000 with the call.
3: Another 1-2. Rave hits a bouncer. Picked up by Antonacci. The flip to Richards. Out at first. It's over. And the Chicago White Sox are playoff bound.
0: Number four.
1: Brewers already locked up their playoff spot, but they still had the chance for a franchise first. 620 WTMJ with the call.
4: First offering to Marsh. There goes the runner. It's a chopper. Right back to Senzatella. Off the mound to field. It throws to first in time. The Milwaukee Brewers, for the first time in franchise history, have secured 100 wins. 5-1 your final. Welcome to the Century Club Brewers. The records keep being broken and the standard keeps getting raised. The best team in baseball into triple digits in wins here in 2026.
0: Number three.
1: While the Cubs joined their Southside brethren in the playoffs, their MVP was busy making even more history. Cubs Radio Network.
5: He's got that big lead right now. He's going. The pitch inside. Throw to second. Not in time. 40-40 for Pete Crow Armstrong. Listen to this crowd.
6: He got a great jump. As you said, Patty had a big lead. He got a great jump. No chance of throwing him out.
5: Standing ovation at Wrigley for Pete Crow Armstrong. Just one more reason he's going to be the most valuable player in the National League.
0: Number two.
1: The Astros' Lucas Spence came into Thursday night with zero career home runs. By the time he left, he had three. KBME 790 AM on the call.
7: New pitcher for the A's is right-hander Elvis Alvarado. First batter he faces is Lucas Spence, and Spence hits this in the air, deep to right field, down the line, and that ball is gone! A three-homer game for Lucas Spence! His first three big league homers! And it is 7-5 Astros! How about Lucas Spence?
0: Number one.
1: And finally, the Guardians clinched their playoff spot thanks to a 1-0 shutout in Boston, getting all the offense they'd need on one swing of the bat. The great Tom Hamilton with the final call on WTAM 1100.
8: Now the set. Now the 1-2 delivery. Swing and a miss. Ball game. Got him with a splitter. And it never gets old, does it? Are headed to the playoffs for the fourth time in the last 5 years, for the eighth time in the last 11 seasons, and they shut out the Boston Red Sox 1-0 to punch their ticket to October baseball.
1: And finally tonight, the end of the season and an era in Connecticut. After 24 seasons, the Connecticut Sun played its final game at Mohegan Sun Arena ahead of the franchise relocating to Houston next year.
9: Bryce, shot clock's off. It is officially sunset. 24 years, we'll never forget. Thank you, Connecticut Sun.
1: Sunrise to sunset. 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
21: Oh, yeah. Touchdown, Christian Watson in a Lambo leap to the north end zone. They beat the good safety, Jesse Bates.
0: Playoff spots are on the line as more tickets are punched for October.
22: Swinging a high fly ball, well hit out of the right center, and it is gone. Kyle Teal makes it 7-0. The ERA might be above 6 now as Teal punished that one.
0: The WNBA wraps its regular season in style.
23: And Williams floats in another mid-range J. Final 3 seconds of this first half. And Indy, yeah, they are just going to dribble this one out as the crowd rises to its feet. Could not have looked much better for McBride and Minnesota.
0: Plus, another MVP moment for MVP.
24: He's got that big lead right now. He's going. The pitch inside. Throw to second. Not in time. 40-40 for Pete Pro Armstrong. 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
1: Well, hey, it's not October yet, but if you've been looking for a reason to put those Halloween decorations out, look no further than the Major League Baseball schedule on Thursday night, and all the teams punching their tickets to keep playing next month. Plus, we've got playoff positioning on the final day of the regular season in the WNBA and just the final day of an era for one team in the W. But first, we've got Thursday night football.
2: The Falcons are going to dominate and beat the Green Bay Packers. There's the final snap of the night from Michael Penix. And the final here at Lambeau Field is Atlanta 35 and Green Bay 14. The Packers see the Falcons victorious here at Lambeau Field for the first time since Matt Ryan's rookie year.
1: Throwing it back 92-9 the game. The Atlanta Falcons handing it to the Green Bay Packers, ending Green Bay's 13-game home opener win streak. It is a happy ending for the first start of the season for Falcons quarterback Michael Penix Jr., but it did not start out that way.
2: Penix from the pocket, looks, shoots it middle of the field, intercepted. Ball is picked off. It's Xavier McKinney, the seventh-year safety from Alabama. So McKinney takes the interception from Michael Penix to kill Atlanta's opening drive.
1: Well, that's kind of a rude welcome, right? Xavier McKinney giving Penix Jr. a welcome back in his first game since November of last year. That drive doesn't lead to anything for the Packers, but their next one of the first, that one, it does.
2: All right, here we go. First down and goal to go just inside the five. Play action, Love, bootlegging right, throws.
21: Oh, yeah. Touchdown! Christian Watson in a Lambeau leap to the north end zone. They beat the good safety, Jesse Bates.
1: 95.7 Big FM got the Lambeau leap. Four of Jordan Love's 312 in the air right now. That was the first of two touchdowns, but that second one would not come until it was way too late. And after Falcons' Bijan Robinson had plenty of time to get to work.
2: Penix from under center, Robinson the lone setback. Zacchaeus in motion. Here's Penix handing to Robinson, left side. Bijan, touchdown Atlanta. Bijan Robinson on the board with his first rushing score of the year.
1: Robinson, two touchdowns, 194 yards rushing on 29 carries. Second quarter, Falcons lead 10-7. Penix Jr. recovering nicely from that first drive.
2: Robinson flares to the right, in motion, Penix going to throw, caught, touchdown,
21: Hoop,
2: Austin Hooper, Arch's boy, California Cool is in the end zone.
1: 92-9 the game, Penix 18-25, 256 yards in the air, a touchdown, and yes, that interception, but it was the Falcons' run game and Bijan Robinson that defined the night. Falcons outrushed the Packers 242-17. That on the ground, Kevin Stefanski, plenty of things to feel good about, especially the run game.
3: Yeah, I thought the rush attack overall was outstanding. Really well designed by Tommy and Coach Callahan. And any of those runs, for them to work, it's got to be receivers blocking, tight ends blocking, and obviously the offensive line. So I thought the guys were all on the same page. You know, we got a good run attack when we're hatted up and we have a hat on a hat, and then give our runners the free guys. And I thought that happened a bunch of times today. And I thought Bijan and Brian were both outstanding.
1: Bijan, outstanding in a long way. He had 200 plus yards, third career game where he's done that. They've all been in primetime, by the way. Something about the lights, right? Well, he certainly impressed his teammate Drake London.
4: I mean, that's cool and all, but I'd be talking to my friends back home. I'd be tripping out that, like, Bijan texts me and stuff like that. You know what I'm saying? Like, he's going to be a yellow jacket wearer. Like, seriously, gold jacket. So it's really, really cool and just blessed to be a part of something like that. I think it's dope. Little me is excited.
1: The way he's playing, he's going to have every color jacket. But what does Bijan think of that?
5: He's talking about future Hall of Famer?
6: Yes.
5: Oh, my gosh. Nah, I think Drake is a future Hall of Famer. Just as a person, obviously as a football player. But, I mean, I'm it's just an honor for me to be on the same team as him. Like, you know, he pushes me so much. You know, sometimes in practice, like, I'm just like, I got to find it. I got to find it today. And I might not finish. And then he just like, nope, let's go. And I do the same thing to him. Like, that, we just push each other so much. And even today, like, I was joking around with him today. You know, he was wide open and he didn't want to score. And I'm like, it's all good, bro. I'll finish it for you. I was like, you don't got to score. But he just laughed about it. But that's just how our relationship is. Like, we talk about everything. And for him, like, shoot, more than a Hall of Fame player, like, he's a Hall of Fame teammate for me. So, you know, that's the biggest thing. And I know everybody appreciates him for what he does for our team and outside of the organization.
1: Of course, it's a big night tonight, though. Penix Jr. returning from that injury back in the starting role. He joined SVP on SportsCenter. I'll have that coming up later in the show. As far as the Packers, 21-point loss, their largest home loss under Matt LaFleur. Of course, he was hired back in 2019. A wake-up call, or what else is he calling it?
6: Well, I mean, I don't want to say that was the reason that we lost. I mean, they had 500 yards of offense. We had whatever it was. It was a butt whooping. So I'm not going to put it on one thing. Certainly, we definitely have to respond better. But that was at least three-quarter butt whooping right there.
1: A butt whooping, he says. Jordan Love knows he certainly can do a lot better.
7: Yeah, you know, I think it is difficult. You know, I think that's where I can improve, at making quicker decisions, understanding the coverages, and where I can get the ball out and find completions. You know, I got to do a better job of just finding completions throughout the course of the game to help us stay on track as an offense and stay out of some of these, you know, bad situations, third and long, second and long. So, you know, I think there's always, it's NFL, like, since I've been here, there's always going to be plays where there's going to be pressure. Sometimes you might

0: Alex's office.
1: So it's week three is now officially rolling. Some of those week one injuries getting to put a nice little bow on them. Seattle Seahawks quarterback Sam Darnold says he is, quote, striving to make his return to the starting lineup on Sunday.
2: Yeah, I think just mentally having confidence in my body, being able to go out there and, you know, if I need to take off, feeling good about sliding and you know, just doing all the football things, worrying about playing football, not worrying about the hip at all. Just going out there, playing football, playing fast.
1: Darnold missed most of game one, all of game two with that glute injury. He returned to practice on Wednesday, initially limited, full participant on Thursday. Coach Mike McDonald said he expects a decision today on if Darnold or Drew Locke will be that week three starter. But Darnold had so many good things to say about Locke, who has gotten them to that 2-0 start. He said it's unbelievable, but at the same time, not surprised at all. Another week one quarterback injury that fortunately did not last too long. Minnesota Vikings quarterback Kyler Murray cleared concussion protocols earlier this week. He's set to start week three against the Tampa Bay Buccaneers.
3: Of course. I mean, as a competitor, I want to play last week, you know, but I understand what, you know, the protocol is and how everything shakes out. But I'm excited. I'm excited to be back. And, you know, I'm thankful that we're 2-0. Shout out to Kars, you know, coming in, doing a great job. Couldn't be happier for him and this team. But just to be 2-0 in the situation right now, it's amazing.
1: Now that's on Sunday. Looking ahead to Saturday, the ESPN Radio College Campus Tour, powered by Bloom Energy, is heading to Happy Valley for week four of college football action as Penn State takes on Wisconsin. 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All right, Chicago sports fans, these next few minutes are all for you.
4: Another 1-2. Rave hits a bouncer. Picked up by Antonacci to flip to Richards. Out at first. It's over. And the Chicago White Sox are playoff bound.
1: The Chicago White Sox clinching its first postseason berth since 2021. That's exciting in itself. But how about this? First team ever to make the postseason after back-to-back 100-loss seasons. White Sox GM Chris Getz joined the Chicago Sports Network.
5: What does it feel like to have this accomplished and watch the boys celebrate?
6: Yeah, there's nothing sweeter. I mean, there really isn't. I mean, the journey that we've been on, and it goes beyond certainly even this year, but this group, they love each other. They really do. Obviously, they're very talented, and what they were able to accomplish this year, I mean, it's something so special. It really is testament to obviously the player group, Will, and the staff, and what it means to our fans. Just to be able to, for them to feel what they're feeling, which I would imagine is a lot of joy. Just to, the re-engagement of it all from our fan base is what makes this thing, you know, really indescribable. So,
5: Trevor Richards told me that he knew this team could make a playoff run when Braden Montgomery hit the walk-off against the Braves. Do you have a similar moment where you and the group started thinking this is real?
6: I mean, that was a significant moment. It's tough to like point to one or two moments. I think the biggest message and lesson of it all is when you've got a group that they're fearless. You've got a leader in Will Venable, our manager. You can accomplish anything. You really can. And so, it's super rewarding for me. It is. And to see these guys celebrate right now, get an opportunity to go to the playoffs. The business is not finished. We got a chance at the division. I know these guys are going to show up. There's no concern with these guys. There isn't, because they show up every day and they go and they put their best effort forward to win baseball games. And I couldn't be any happier.
1: So that was in Kansas City, but back in Chicago, the Cubbies locked up their own postseason spot while Pete Crow Armstrong, man, he just kept making history.
7: He's got that big lead right now. He's going. The pitch inside. Throw to second. Not in time. 40-40 for Pete Crow Armstrong. Listen to this crowd.

0: He got a great jump. As you said, Pat, he had a big lead. He got a great jump. No chance of throwing him out.
1: Standing ovation at Wrigley for Pete Crow Armstrong. Just one more reason he's going to be the most valuable player in the National League.
2: He keeps making that case anyway. Cubs Radio Network on the call. 40 and 40, that's your number to know for PCA. 40th stolen base made him just the seventh player in Major League Baseball history with 40 home runs, 40 stolen bases in a single season. He's the first since, well, not bad company, Shohei Ohtani, back in 2024. He's now the third youngest player in Major League Baseball history with that 40-40 season, behind only Alex Rodriguez and Jose Canseco.
3: Pairing the two together is cool, but I'm most happy that we get to kind of take a deep breath and again, just focus on this next series. We got some more games to win, and we got to win these three games to do our best to make sure we start the playoffs here.
2: Well, the party's there, that's for sure. Cubs are back-to-back postseasons for the first time since they had that four-season streak from 2015 to 2018. Brewers-Phillies. Phillies still trying to lock up its spot in the playoffs. They got a rubber match against the Brewers on Thursday night, tied at one. Jake Bowers at the plate.
4: 2-2 pitch and a ground ball back up the middle into center field, a base hit. Churio being waved around third. He will score standing up, and the Brewers take a 2-1 lead here in the eighth. So Churio works the leadoff walk, steals second, and Bowers drives him in.
2: All right, Phillies are going to have to keep waiting. Brewers on their way to the 5-1 win and some franchise history on 620 WTMJ.
4: First offering to Marsh. There goes the runner. It's a chopper. Right back to Senzatella. Off the mound to field. It throws to first in time. The Milwaukee Brewers, for the first time in franchise history, have secured 100 wins. 5-1 your final. Welcome to the Century Club Brewers. The records keep being broken and the standard keeps getting raised. The best team in baseball into triple digits in wins here in 2026.
2: Jake Bowers joined Brewers TV after reaching that century mark.
5: He's been here a couple years now. How hard is this accomplishment to do this in a season?
6: Yeah, it's not easy. It's not easy to win one game, let alone 100. So, you know, we'll be happy about it. We'll take it all in tonight, and then it's back to work tomorrow.
5: Well, this felt like a pretty classic Brewers win of how you guys have stacked up 100 wins. Good pitching started with Shane Drouin, but then that big rally there in the eighth, Jake. The quality of the at-bats to get four hits and three runs against that Phillies bullpen.
6: Yeah. I mean, the first eight weren't pretty. I mean, Painter was pretty good tonight, so he made it tough. And then just stuck with it, kept going. Kept our heads in it, stayed in the fight, and strung a few together.
5: Overall, on the road trip, three series wins. You go 7-2. You said it's time to get back home for the last regular season series here. But what do you like about just how you guys have continued to just kind of keep the foot on the gas here despite clinching the division?
6: Yeah, for sure. I mean, I think that's the way to go about it. Keep preparing like you would any other day. Keep executing like you would any other day. And then, just super proud of the guys. I mean, that was a long road trip. I know everybody's pretty tired. So happy to head home to Milwaukee and play that last series.
2: Phillies needed a win to at least have a shot at clinching their fifth straight trip to the playoffs. So they get to try again for a third straight game on Friday night against Tampa Bay. So that playoff race, not just reserved for Major League Baseball, positioning on the line in the WNBA. And that's coming up next.
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1: It is officially postseason in the WNBA. The regular season wrapped on Thursday night. Your playoff scenario, stick with me. The eight teams that were going to the playoffs have been locked in for about a month now. But as far as that 1-8 seeding, it came down to Thursday night. Four seeds locked in heading into Thursday evening. Top seeded Lynx set to face the eight seed Liberty in the first round. And then you have the Atlanta Dream securing the four seed and the Dallas Wings locked into the seven seed. So the 2-3 seed and the 5-6 seed still need to be figured out. Let's start with the 2-3. Golden State Valkyries, they could clinch the 2 seed by beating the LA Sparks, or if the Las Vegas Aces lose to the Mercury, both of them playing at 10 o'clock, the Aces, they could clinch the 2 seed if they beat the Mercury and the Valkyries lose. So we'll start with the Aces, and anytime Asia Wilson is in play, you know a win is well within reach.
2: I mean, you could put together a couple stop score sequences here. You are back in this game within a couple possessions.
3: Wilson left alone at the top of the key and drains it. 34 points tonight for Asia Wilson.
1: Asia Wilson taking the Aces to the 100-82 win over the Mercury.
3: Shot clock turned off, and Phoenix will dribble out the end of their regular season and send Vegas to the postseason. They did their part. They're hoping the Sparks can do their part in L.A.
1: WNBA league pass. So Aces needed a win. They got it. They also needed a Valkyries loss, which it really looked like they were going to get. Valkyries down by 10 with 3 minutes left to play.
4: Burton. Stokes in the lane. Stokes. Williams for three. She makes it. And the Valkyries go in front by one. 24 seconds left. Timeout LA.
1: That was 14 unanswered points. Gabby Williams with the three-pointer, 73-72 there in the fourth. Valkyries topped the Sparks 76-75. So it'll be Valkyries with the 2 seed, Aces in with the 3 seed. Now we go to the 5-6 seed battle. That's between the Indiana Fever and the Washington Mystics. Fever, they could clinch the 5 seed if they beat the Lynx or if the Mystics lose to the Chicago Sky. The Mystics, they would clinch the 5 seed if they beat the Sky, and the Fever have to lose. To be fair, Fever playing the Lynx. Fever beat the Lynx on Tuesday, but the Lynx came with a bit of an axe to grind.
5: Rebound underneath by Williams. Out jumping Mo Billings. Okay.
6: Wow. You love a guard that can rebound the ball. Courtney Williams has some ups there.
7: McBride has three more.
6: Well, when she's in that mindset, watch out.
1: Watch out, WNBA league pass. One of 6 threes from Kayla McBride pushed the Lynx to the lead of 36 points at that point in the third. Lynx had held Caitlin Clark to just 2 points. Of note, though, Kelsey Mitchell, she's been on fire all season, set a new WNBA single season record with 135 made threes. The Lynx, they already had that 1 seed, but this little get back for earlier in the week, 86-66, that 20-point win. So Fever loss. There we go. The Mystics, WNBA's youngest team. Can they take care of their end of business to lock up the 5 seed?
8: Sony Citron back on the floor, running the point guard spot. Jordan Amar off the ball here in this possession.
9: Iriafin with 4. Iriafin high off the window for a deuce.
1: Well, Kiki Iriafin says, yes, we can. WNBA league pass with the Fever loss and the Mystics win. Washington now the 5 seed, Fever the 6, and the playoffs are set and ready to tip off on Sunday. Well, tune in for baseball action later today as the Royals host the Guardians. 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
1: Windy City, how about the winning city? We tried Cubs, White Sox clinching their postseason berths, and with some history along the way, the WNBA playoffs are set. Valkyries, Aces, Mystics, Fever, that positioning set on the final day of the regular season while the Lynx have the top spot. And Thursday night football, Atlanta goes into Green Bay and gives it to them.
2: Bijan Robinson, huge game here tonight. 194 rushing yards and 29 carries and two touchdowns. Drake London, 9 catches, a buck 94 in the receiving department. And the Atlanta Falcons, as time winds down, score a 35-14 win over the Packers.
1: 95.7 Big FM. That's the call out of Green Bay. We played you the call from the Atlanta Falcons radio off the top of the show. Two very different tones there. Green Bay had a 13-game home opener win streak on the line, and that was snapped. And instead, it's the Falcons with Michael Penix Jr. making his season debut. He started things off by throwing an interception, but ultimately Falcons come away with the win. Michael Penix Jr. spoke with Scott Van Pelt on SportsCenter after the game.
3: Congratulations on a phenomenal night. Let's just start with you being back out there with the fellas. What was the most fun part about being able to put the uniform on and go out there in front of the nation and do your thing?
4: Oh my God, man. Thank y'all for having me. You just said it, man. Just being out there. That was the most fun part, to be able to be out there, you know, active, being out there to give my team everything I have to be able to help us get this win today. So it was awesome to be able to be out there.
3: Bijan and Drake both went absolutely berserk. I want to start with number 7. I mean, he's as good as there is, maybe the very best, most impactful guy in the league. How do you describe the impact and the gravity that guy has anytime you give him the football?
4: Man, he is the best. Let's make that clear. In my opinion, he is the best. You know, the things that he do on the football field is unreal. You know, but the thing about him that I love the most is how humble he is. You know, how he always putting God first, and he's always out here supporting and trying to be the best he can for his teammates. Man, it's awesome to be able to see him go out there and do the things that he do.
3: Yeah, I've had the opportunity, Michael, to visit with him often, and I'm always moved by that, right? Like, he's a faith-based guy, he's a team-first guy, and he's that good. I'm with you. He's an impressive guy across the board. As far as Drake London's night, he was remarkable as well, a buck 94. You haven't been able to play, but I assume that you've been getting reps because your ability to connect on the field, what accounts for that, to be able to click this fast in game action?
4: Yeah, I mean, we got so much bank reps from the last 2 years, and obviously this offseason, I feel like we did a great job of making sure we got all the extra reps that we needed, so that whenever I did get back to point where I'm back out here healthy, you know, we were ready to go and we're on a roll, and that's what you saw today, and it was awesome to be able to see him do the things that he do.
3: Man, he was going through it in your last home game, and I mean, I get it. You know, it's frustrating. No one wants to get beat, and you got people talking junk at you. And tonight, to see him out there impacting the game like this, it just reminds us of who you guys are. And to go into Lambeau in a game where you're underdogs and not just win, but win like this, how effectively does that flush these first two games for your team as you guys look forward?
4: Yeah, I mean, we keep a 1-0 mindset each and every week. You know, we knew this was a new week. Obviously, it was a short week, but we just wanted to make sure we go out and execute. I feel like we got all the players, we got the coaches, we got everybody, the support staff all around us to be able to come out here and, you know, put up games like this. So it was awesome to be able to see it all come together, offense, defense, special teams, all complementing each other so that we can come out and get this big-time win.
3: Man, I've been following you since you were playing in college, wherever you were through those years, and we know that you've had to battle through injuries, and I guess that gives you an understanding of what it's going to take and what your body might feel like. But I'm interested right now, as you speak, I'm sure off the high of the win, but just physically, how do you feel relative to when you're completely healthy and everything's normal?
4: Man, I feel good. I feel really good right now. The offensive line did a great job of keeping me up, you know, this game. So it was awesome. But I feel really good. I feel confident. I feel comfortable. You know, I'm just trusting in God, trusting in the process each and every day. I'm going to get better. I'm going to get stronger. You know, I still want to get stronger. So, but I did feel good coming into this game. That's why I was out there playing. And, man, I can't wait to, you know, just continue to take another step each and every day.
3: So if I'm hearing you correctly, there's room to get physically more comfortable and feel physically more solid. Is that essentially what you're saying? There's room to grow from tonight?
4: Yeah, man, it's always room for improvement. They say that's the biggest room in the world, you know, so it's always room for improvement. So each and every day, I'm going to try to find a way to improve.
3: I know that's right. Hey, look, I've been at it a while. I'm with you. I'll be right there right next to you trying to get better, a little bit better for tomorrow. Hey, we'll see you in New Orleans, not this Monday, but next for Monday Night Football against the Saints. That'll be a special night. Look forward to seeing you down there. Congratulations on a phenomenal night tonight. You all were great.
4: Absolutely. Thank you for having me.
1: Room for improvement. It's not just a room. That's a whole house, and I need an addition, right? When we talk about week one injuries that are putting a nice bow on it by week three, Kyler Murray, Sam Darnold looking to get back to joining their respective teams and certainly on that path. A week two injury that is going to carry with the New York football Giants for a long time, though. The New York Giants going into week three with the reality of Jackson Dart being out for the season and his teammates letting that sink in.
5: He's my best friend, so, you know, it's a little emotional for me. It sucked to lose him, but we got to move on. You know, the team is still got a full season left. We got 15 games minimum left, and it's something we have to battle through and continue to work together as a team. You know, we have Jameis's back. He's going to go out there and perform and dominate the game, and I'm fully behind that, and I really do think that. And I think these guys came out here today to work really hard, and they bought in.
1: Cam Scataboo, a part of that Giants young and exciting trio that has yet to be and delayed again. Jackson Dart, Scataboo, Malik Nabers, now looking at another season where they're barely going to get to share the field. Dart and Nabers, they've played all of one full game together in two seasons. Dart and Scataboo, just five games in two seasons.
5: Yeah, I mean, the good thing is it's only year two and three, you know? You know, I got hurt last year. I didn't get to play with the guys. And then, you know, he gets hurt this year. It sucks. It does suck. But the bright side is we have a long future ahead of us. And, you know, with Malik being in year three, I'm in year two, Jackson year two. I mean, we have a lot of football ahead of us. And, you know, it really does suck to be on that side of the fence. But, I mean, at the end of the day, we got to continue to work. You know, like last year I got hurt and they continue to work without me. So we got to continue to work. And, you know, Jackson's going to be here every day working his butt off to make sure that, you know, Jameis is in a good spot. The guys are in a good spot. And, you know, he's doing everything, whatever he can to help. So, you know, we're ready to go.
6: You know, just try to get on the field. You know, we can't, you know, it's sad to say, you know, you can't predict injuries and you can't predict season-ending injuries. It just happens. So, you know, it's a shame that it happens, but, you know, you go through it, you get back on the field, you try to stay healthy as much as possible.
1: 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Brewers denied the Phillies another night. It's all about punching that ticket to October. The Padres can clinch with a win at the Dodgers or a Diamondbacks loss. Well, the D-backs kept their narrow playoff hopes alive with a 12-8 win over the Rockies earlier on Thursday. So it would come down to the Padres.
7: Here's the 1-2 pitch. Bet swings, grabs it to the left side. Manny to his left, he's got it. Squares up, throws to first in time, and the ball game is over for the third straight year and the fifth time this decade. The Padres are postseason bound.
1: Sports Radio 97.3, the Fan, Fernando Tatis Jr. and Ethan Sales. They each had RBI singles in a three-run seventh inning. So the Padres beat the Dodgers 4-2 on Thursday night, clinched their franchise record third consecutive postseason berth and fifth in seven seasons. So in the National League, here's where things stand Padres clinched that berth. Dodgers did lock up a bye, and the Milwaukee Brewers, along with reaching that century mark, they secured home field advantage throughout the playoffs. Back in the American League, the Red Sox held off the Cleveland Guardians from clinching on Wednesday with a 1-0 shutout. But when it comes to Thursday night,
8: the 2-2 swung and drilled down the right field line, slicing toward the pesky pole, and it is gone! A home run! He snuck it inside the pesky pole down the right field line where it's just 302 feet.
1: It's another 1-0 decision, WTAM 1100, and it's that swing of the bat, just one, that sent the Cleveland Guardians to the postseason for the fourth time in five seasons. Angel Martinez, he's the difference. So here's where things stand for Cleveland. They are guaranteed at least an American League wild card. They keep that one-game lead over the Chicago White Sox. In the AL Central, the division winner is likely to earn that number two seed and a bye into the division series. Chicago, though, does have that head-to-head tiebreaker. There is no uncertainty for the Tampa Bay Rays and the New York Yankees, and no doubt that the Yankees rookie shortstop in George Lombard Jr. is ready for October.
9: All the way to the backstop. Here comes Lombard, and the play is safe. A funky slide, a stutter step, and he somehow made it before the tag by Hicks. And a walk to Volpe. It's 4-3 Tampa Bay.
1: George Lombard Jr. on Yes Network. RBI, a run scored in the seventh, game tied at 4. Lombard Jr. at the plate again.
9: The 2-2. Deep to left field. Going back, Simpson. Looking up. Into the second deck. What a two innings for Lombard. A funky slide and then an amazingly long two-run home run. And the Yankees now lead.
1: Yes, Network, the rookie, 2-for-4, 3 RBI, 2 runs scored, and the Yankees take 3-of-4 against the American League leading Rays 6-to-4 on Thursday evening. George Lombard Jr., he joined Yes Network after the win.
10: George, this team trailed the majority of the game by as many as 4 runs. What was it about the approach late for you guys that allowed you to battle back?
11: Just keep battling. That's the big focus. Obviously, big games here, just getting us ready for next week, getting us ready for October. So, just keep fighting, keep battling every at bat, and just try to scrape away.
10: Hey, you look at that seventh inning. You doubled down the left field to drive in a run, and then you scored on the wild pitch. Take me through that slide. How in the world were you safe on that play?
11: I kind of realized halfway down the line that I might be in trouble, so I had to come up with something, and try to find a way.
10: Were you even in awe of yourself that you were able to make that happen?
11: Just kind of in the moment, just kind of let my body take over and try to make a play.
10: What did the guys say to you when you got back to the dugout after that?
11: A little bit of everything, but it was pretty cool, and it was good just getting us back in the game and making a one-run game.
10: You didn't just get them back in the game, you then gave them the lead in that eighth inning. What do you make of the power lately that you've been displaying?
11: Yeah, it's just, I think that's something that just comes with, finding yourself and continuing to put the work in and just trying to be in a good place. So, I'm going to continue, staying with my routine and just trying to put good swings on balls and hopefully keep winning games.
10: How much more comfortable do you feel than when you first got up here?
11: Good. Yeah, it's baseball. It's always up and down, but I feel good right now, so just got to keep riding it out.
10: You mentioned getting ready for next week. What do you feel like you need to do over the next 3 games to ensure that you are ready for Tuesday?
11: Yeah, it's just everyone continuing to, make sure we're in the right place physically, mentally, whatever it is, just keep ironing out all the little things and get ready to go.
10: George, congratulations on a great night.
11: Thank you. Thank you, guys.
1: And he was in the right place all night. Cam Schlittler, he was finding the right place to finish his season with an American League best 1.95 ERA. Most things are buttoned up when it comes to the American League, but you have 2 teams and 1 more playoff spot. That comes down to the race for the AL West, Texas Rangers and Houston Astros. Houston holds the tiebreaker, but Texas holds the half game lead in the standings. Rangers took care of business, 3-1 win over the New York Mets. Astros, they got some help from an unlikely source.
12: New pitcher for the A's is right-hander Elvis Alvarado. First batter he faces is Lucas Spence, and Spence hits this in the air, deep to right field, down the line, and that ball is gone! A three-homer game for Lucas Spence! His first three big league homers! And it is 7-5 Astros! How about Lucas Spence?
1: How about Lucas Spence? KBME 790 AM. Lucas Spence came into Thursday night with zero career home runs by the time he left. Yep, he had three of them. And where does that leave Houston and the Texas Rangers, right? Exactly where things started on Thursday. So that's three home runs for Spence. Pete Crow Armstrong, he had 40 of them, and then he added a 40th stolen base.
13: I was pretty emotional, I'm not gonna lie. I know I try and play it off sometimes like I'm all cool and but no, I mean, I got a little thrown off when I ran out into the outfield today and everybody had those flags. And I mean, again, like, I've just I've never felt anything other than love when I've been here.
1: You know, guys who are cool and shh always say that they're cool and shh as well. So PCA 40 and 40, seventh Major League Baseball player to hit that benchmark. And he's certainly impressed. 11-time All-Star, 3-time National League MVP Albert Pujols, who joined Amber and Ian.
14: What is crazy about him, man, is the adjustment that he was able to make from early in the season to now. If you look at it, I mean, his season didn't start the way that he wanted it to start, but he didn't give up. He made the adjustment, and I think this game is all about making an adjustment, and he has. And you might see him the MVP. I mean, he's having an unbelievable MVP season. I think if he's not the one that's going to win, he's going to be one or two. So it's either going to be him or Otani. And right now, I believe he has the lead. You know, I mean, what he's able to do day in and day out, you know, it's pretty special.
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0: Number five.
1: 5 days from October baseball and teams punching their ticket to play Thursday night. In Chicago, the White Sox clinched their spot in the postseason for the first time since 2021. ESPN 1000 with the call.
3: Another 1-2. Rave hits a bouncer. Picked up by Antonacci. The flip to Richards. Out at first. It's over. And the Chicago White Sox are playoff bound.
0: Number four.
1: Brewers already locked up their playoff spot, but they still had the chance for a franchise first. 620 WTMJ with the call.
4: First offering to Marsh. There goes the runner. It's a chopper. Right back to Senzatella. Off the mound to field. It throws to first in time. The Milwaukee Brewers, for the first time in franchise history, have secured 100 wins. 5-1 your final. Welcome to the Century Club Brewers. The records keep being broken and the standard keeps getting raised. The best team in baseball into triple digits in wins here in 2026.
0: Number three.
1: While the Cubs joined their Southside brethren in the playoffs, their MVP was busy making even more history. Cubs Radio Network.
5: He's got that big lead right now. He's going. The pitch inside. Throw to second. Not in time. 40-40 for Pete Crow Armstrong. Listen to this crowd.
6: He got a great jump. As you said, Patty had a big lead. He got a great jump. No chance of throwing him out.
5: Standing ovation at Wrigley for Pete Crow Armstrong. Just one more reason he's going to be the most valuable player in the National League.
0: Number two.
1: The Astros' Lucas Spence came into Thursday night with zero career home runs. By the time he left, he had three. KBME 790 AM. On the call.
7: New pitcher for the A's is right-hander Elvis Alvarado. First batter he faces is Lucas Spence, and Spence hits this in the air, deep to right field, down the line, and that ball is gone! A three-homer game for Lucas Spence! His first three big league homers! And it is 7-5 Astros! How about Lucas Spence?
0: Number one.
1: And finally, the Guardians clinched their playoff spot thanks to a 1-0 shutout in Boston, getting all the offense they'd need on one swing of the bat. The great Tom Hamilton with the final call on WTAM 1100.
8: Now the set. Now the 1-2 delivery. Swing and a miss. Ball game. Got him with a splitter. And it never gets old, does it? Are headed to the playoffs for the fourth time in the last 5 years, for the eighth time in the last 11 seasons, and they shut out the Boston Red Sox 1-0 to punch their ticket to October baseball.
1: And finally tonight, the end of the season and an era in Connecticut. After 24 seasons, the Connecticut Sun played its final game at Mohegan Sun Arena ahead of the franchise relocating to Houston next year.
9: Bryce, shot clock's off. It is officially sunset. 24 years, we'll never forget. Thank you, Connecticut Sun.
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0: 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Now they collide, knowing one of them will leave with a devastating 0-2 conference start. 23rd-ranked Texas A&M and 10th-ranked LSU. 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
11: 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Michael Penix makes his season debut as the Falcons and Packers clash on Thursday Night Football.
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20: Oh, yeah. Touchdown! Christian Watson in a Lambeau leap to the north end zone. They beat the good safety, Jesse Bates.
11: Playoff spots are on the line as more tickets are punched for October.
21: Swing a high fly ball. Well hit out of the right center, and it is gone. Kyle Teal makes it 7-0. The ERA might be above 6 now as Teal punished that one.
11: The WNBA wraps its regular season in style.
22: And Williams floats in another mid-range J. Final 3 seconds of this first half. And Indy, yeah, they are just going to dribble this one out as the crowd rises to its feet. Could not have looked much better for McBride and Minnesota.
11: Plus, another MVP moment for MVP.
23: He's got that big lead right now. He's going. The pitch inside. Throw to second. Not in time. 40-40 for Pete Crow Armstrong. 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
1: Well, hey, it's not October yet, but if you've been looking for a reason to put those Halloween decorations out, look no further than the Major League Baseball schedule on Thursday night and all the teams punching their tickets to keep playing next month. Plus, we've got playoff positioning on the final day of the regular season in the WNBA and just the final day of an era for one team in the W. But first, we've got Thursday night football.
2: The Falcons are going to dominate and beat the Green Bay Packers. There's the final snap of the night from Michael Penix. And the final here at Lambeau Field is Atlanta 35 and Green Bay 14. The Packers see the Falcons victorious here at Lambeau Field for the first time since Matt Ryan's rookie year.
1: Throwing it back 92-9 the game. The Atlanta Falcons handing it to the Green Bay Packers, ending Green Bay's 13-game home opener win streak. It is a happy ending for the first start of the season for Falcons quarterback Michael Penix Jr., but it did not start out that way.
2: Penix from the pocket, looks, shoots it middle of the field, intercepted. Ball is picked off. It's Xavier McKinney, the seventh-year safety from Alabama. So McKinney takes the interception from Michael Penix to kill Atlanta's opening drive.
1: Well, that's kind of a rude welcome, right? Xavier McKinney giving Penix Jr. a welcome back in his first game since November of last year. That drive doesn't lead to anything for the Packers, but their next one of the first, that one, it does.
2: All right, here we go. First down and goal to go just inside the five. Play action, love, bootlegging right, throws.
20: Oh, yeah. Touchdown! Christian Watson and a Lambeau leap to the north end zone. They beat the good safety, Jesse Bates.
1: 95.7 Big FM got the Lambeau leap. Four of Jordan Love's 312 in the air right now. That was the first of two touchdowns, but that second one would not come until it was way too late. And after Falcons' Bijan Robinson had plenty of time to get to work.
2: Penix from under center, Robinson the lone setback. Zacchaeus in motion. Here's Penix handing to Robinson, left side. Bijan, touchdown Atlanta. Bijan Robinson on the board with his first rushing score of the year.
1: Robinson, two touchdowns, 194 yards rushing on 29 carries. Second quarter, Falcons lead 10-7. Penix Jr. recovering nicely from that first drive.
2: Robinson flares to the right, in motion, Penix going to throw, caught, touchdown,
20: Hoop.
2: Austin Hooper, Arch's boy California Cool is in the end zone.
1: 92-9 the game, Penix 18 of 25, 256 yards in the air, a touchdown, and yes, that interception, but it was the Falcons' run game and Bijan Robinson that defined the night. Falcons outrushed the Packers 242-17. That on the ground, Kevin Stefanski, plenty of things to feel good about, especially the run game.
3: Yeah, I thought the rush attack overall was outstanding. Really well designed by Tommy and Coach Callahan. And any of those runs, for them to work, it's got to be receivers blocking, tight ends blocking, and obviously the offensive line. So I thought the guys were all on the same page. You know, we got a good run attack when we're hatted up and we have a hat on a hat, and then give our runners the free guys. And I thought that happened a bunch of times today. And I thought Bijan and Brian were both outstanding.
1: Bijan, outstanding in a long way. He had 200 plus yards, third career game where he's done that. They've all been in primetime, by the way. Something about the lights, right? Well, he certainly impressed his teammate, Drake London.
4: I mean, that's cool and all, but I'd be talking to my friends back home. I'd be tripping out that, like, Bijan texts me and stuff like that. You know what I'm saying? Like, he's going to be a yellow jacket wearer. Like, seriously, gold jacket. So it's really, really cool and just blessed to be a part of something like that. I think it's dope. Little me is excited.
1: The way he's playing, he's going to have every color jacket. But what does Bijan think of that?
6: He's talking about future Hall of Famer?
24: Yes.
6: Oh, my gosh. Nah, I think Drake is a future Hall of Famer. Just as a person, obviously as a football player. But, I mean, I'm it's just an honor for me to be on the same team as him. Like, you know, he pushes me so much. You know, sometimes in practice, like, I'm just like, I got to find it. I got to find it today. And I might not finish. And then he just like, nope, let's go. And I do the same thing to him. Like, that, we just push each other so much. And even today, like, I was joking around with him today. You know, he was wide open and he didn't want to score. And I'm like, it's all good, bro. I'll finish it for you. I was like, you don't got to score. But he just laughed about it. But that's just how our relationship is. Like, we talk about everything. And for him, like, shoot, more than a Hall of Fame player, like, he's a Hall of Fame teammate for me. So, you know, that's the biggest thing. And I know everybody appreciates him for what he does for our team and outside of the organization.
1: Of course, the big night tonight, though, Penix Jr. returning from that injury back in the starting role. He joined SVP on SportsCenter. I'll have that coming up later in the show. As far as the Packers, 21-point loss, their largest home loss under Matt LaFleur. Of course, he was hired back in 2019. A wake-up call, or what else is he calling it?
5: Well, I mean, I don't want to say that was the reason that we lost. I mean, they had 500 yards of offense. We had whatever it was. It was a boat whooping. So I'm not going to put it on one thing. Certainly, we definitely have to respond better. But that was at least three-quarter butt whooping right there.
1: A butt whooping, he says. Jordan Love knows he certainly can do a lot better.
7: Yeah, you know, I think it is difficult. You know, I think that's where I can improve, at making quicker decisions, understanding the coverages, and where I can get the ball out and find completions. You know, I got to do a better job of just finding completions throughout the course of the game to help us stay on track as an offense and stay out of some of these, you know, bad situations, third and long, second and long. So, you know, I think there's always, NFL, like, since I've been here, there's always going to be plays where there's going to be pressure. Sometimes you might have a little more time in the pocket, but as a quarterback, I got to operate a lot faster and be more accurate and just find completions to help us as offense.
1: So it's week three is now officially rolling. Some of those week one injuries getting to put a nice little bow on them. Seattle Seahawks quarterback Sam Darnold says he is, quote, striving to make his return to the starting lineup on Sunday.
8: Yeah, I think just mentally having confidence in my body, being able to go out there and, you know, if I need to take off, feeling good about sliding and you know,

0: came to with that glute injury. He returned to practice on Wednesday, initially limited full participant on Thursday. Coach Mike McDonald said he expects a decision today on if Darnold or Drew Locke will be that week three starter. But Darnold had so many good things to say about Locke, who has gotten them to that 2-0 start. He said it's unbelievable, but at the same time, not surprised at all. Another week one quarterback injury that fortunately did not last too long. Minnesota Vikings quarterback Kyler Murray cleared concussion protocols earlier this week. He's set to start week three against the Tampa Bay Buccaneers.
1: Of course. I mean, as a competitor, I want to play last week, you know, but I understand what, you know, the protocol is and how everything shakes out. But I'm excited. I'm excited to be back. And, you know, I'm thankful that we're 2-0. Shout out to Kars, you know, coming in, doing a great job. Couldn't be happier for him and this team. But just to be 2-0 in the situation right now is just amazing.
0: Now that's on Sunday. Looking ahead to Saturday, the ESPN Radio College Campus Tour, powered by Bloom Energy, is heading to Happy Valley for week four of college football action as Penn State takes on Wisconsin. 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All right, Chicago sports fans, these next few minutes are all for you.
2: Another 1-2. Rave hits a bouncer. Picked up by Antonacci. The flip to Richards. Out at first. It's over. And the Chicago White Sox are playoff bound.
0: The Chicago White Sox clinching its first postseason berth since 2021. That's exciting in itself. But how about this? First team ever to make the postseason after back-to-back 100 loss seasons. White Sox GM Chris Getz joined the Chicago Sports Network.
3: What does it feel like to have this accomplished and watch the boys celebrate?
4: Yeah, there's nothing sweeter. I mean, there really isn't. I mean, the journey that we've been on, and it goes beyond certainly even this year, but this group, they love each other. They really do. Obviously, they're very talented, and what they were able to accomplish this year, I mean, it's something so special. It really is testament to obviously the player group, Will, and the staff, and what it means to our fans. Just to be able to, for them to feel what they're feeling, which I would imagine is a lot of joy. Just to, the re-engagement of it all from our fan base is what makes this thing, you know, really indescribable. So,
3: Trevor Richards told me that he knew this team could make a playoff run when Braden Montgomery hit the walk-off against the Braves. Do you have a similar moment where you and the group started thinking this is real?
4: I mean, that was a significant moment. It's tough to like point to one or two moments. I think the biggest message and lesson of it all is when you've got a group that they're fearless. You've got a leader in Will Venable, our manager. You can accomplish anything. You really can. And so, it's super rewarding for me. It is. And to see these guys celebrate right now, get an opportunity to go to the playoffs. The business is not finished. We got a chance at the division. I know these guys are going to show up. There's no concern with these guys. There isn't, because they show up every day and they go and they put their best effort forward to win baseball games. And I couldn't be any happier.
0: So that was in Kansas City, but back in Chicago, the Cubbies locked up their own postseason spot while Pete Crow Armstrong, man, he just kept making history.
5: He's got that big lead right now. He's going. The pitch inside. Throw to second. Not in time. 40-40 for Pete Crow Armstrong. Listen to this crowd.
6: He got a great jump. As you said, Patty had a big lead. He got a great jump. No chance of throwing him out.
5: Standing ovation at Wrigley for Pete Crow Armstrong. Just one more reason he's going to be the most valuable player in the National League.
0: He keeps making that case anyway. Cubs Radio Network on the call. 40-40. That's your number to know for PCA. 40th stolen base made him just the seventh player in Major League Baseball history

0: 40 home runs, 40 stolen bases in a single season. He's the first since, well, not bad company, Shohei Ohtani, back in 2024. He's now the third youngest player in Major League Baseball history with that 40-40 season, behind only Alex Rodriguez and Jose Canseco.
1: Pair and pairing the two together is cool, but I'm most happy that we get to kind of take a deep breath and, again, just focus on this next series. We got some more games to win, and we got to win these three games to do our best to make sure we start the playoffs here.
0: Well, the party's there, that's for sure. Cubs are back-to-back postseasons for the first time since they had that four-season streak from 2015 to 2018. Brewers, Phillies. The Phillies still trying to lock up its spot in the playoffs. They got a rubber match against the Brewers on Thursday night, tied at one. Jake Bowers at the plate.
2: 2-2 pitch. And a ground ball back up the middle into center field, a base hit. Churio being waved around third. He will score standing up. And the Brewers take a 2-1 lead here in the eighth. So Churio works the leadoff walk, steals second, and Bowers drives him in.
0: All right, Phillies are going to have to keep waiting. Brewers on their way to the 5-1 win and some franchise history on 620 WTMJ.
2: First offering to Marsh. There goes the runner. It's a chopper. Right back to Senzatella. Off the mound to field. It throws to first in time. The Milwaukee Brewers, for the first time in franchise history, have secured 100 wins. 5-1 your final. Welcome to the Century Club Brewers. The records keep being broken and the standard keeps getting raised. The best team in baseball into triple digits in wins here in 2026.
0: Jake Bowers joined Brewers TV after reaching that century mark.
3: You've been here a couple of years now. How hard is this accomplishment to do this in a season?
4: Yeah, it's not easy. It's not easy to win one game, let alone 100. So, you know, we'll be happy about it. We'll take it all in tonight, and then it's back to work tomorrow.
3: Well, this felt like a pretty classic Brewers win of how you guys have stacked up 100 wins. Good pitching started with Shane Drouin, but then that big rally there in the eighth, Jake. The quality of the at-bats to get four hits and three runs against that Phillies bullpen.
4: Yeah. I mean, the first eight weren't pretty. I mean, Painter was pretty good tonight, so he made it tough. And then just stuck with it, kept going. Kept our heads in it, stayed in the fight, and strung a few together.
3: Overall, on the road trip, three series wins. You go 7-2. You said it's time to get back home for the last regular season series here. But what do you like about just how you guys have continued to just kind of keep the foot on the gas here despite clinching the division?
4: Yeah, for sure. I mean, I think that's the way to go about it. Keep preparing like you would any other day. Keep executing like you would any other day. And then, just super proud of the guys. I mean, that was a long road trip. I know everybody's pretty tired. So happy to head home to Milwaukee and play that last series.
0: Phillies needed a win to at least have a shot at clinching their fifth straight trip to the playoffs. So they get to try again for a third straight game on Friday night against Tampa Bay. So that playoff race, not just reserved for Major League Baseball, positioning on the line in the WNBA. And that's coming up next.
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1: It is officially postseason in the WNBA. The regular season wrapped on Thursday night. Your playoff scenario, stick with me. The eight teams that were going to the playoffs have been locked in for about a month now. But as far as that 1-8 seeding, it came down to Thursday night. Four seeds locked in heading into Thursday evening. Top seeded Lynx set to face the 8 seed Liberty in the first round. And then you have the Atlanta Dream securing the 4 seed and the Dallas Wings locked into the 7 seed. So the 2-3 seed and the 5-6 seed still need to be figured out. Let's start with the 2-3. Golden State Valkyries, they could clinch the 2 seed by beating the LA Sparks, or if the Las Vegas Aces lose to the Mercury, both of them playing at 10 o'clock, the Aces, they could clinch the 2 seed if they beat the Mercury and the Valkyries lose. So we'll start with the Aces, and anytime Asia Wilson is in play, you know a win is well within reach.
2: I mean, you could put together a couple stop score sequences here. You are back in this game within a couple possessions.
3: Wilson left alone at the top of the key and drains it. 34 points tonight for Asia Wilson.
1: Asia Wilson taking the Aces to the 100-82 win over the Mercury.
3: Shot clock turned off, and Phoenix will dribble out the end of their regular season and send Vegas to the postseason. They did their part. They're hoping the Sparks can do their part in L.A.
1: WNBA league pass. So Aces needed a win. They got it. They also needed a Valkyries loss, which it really looked like they were going to get. Valkyries down by 10 with 3 minutes left to play.
4: Burton. Stokes in the lane. Stokes. Williams for 3. She makes it. And the Valkyries go in front by 1. 24 tenths left. Timeout, LA.
1: That was 14 unanswered points. Gabby Williams with the three-pointer, 73-72 there in the fourth. Valkyries topped the Sparks 76-75. So it'll be Valkyries with the 2 seed, Aces in with the 3 seed. Now we go to the 5-6 seed battle. That's between the Indiana Fever and the Washington Mystics. Fever, they could clinch the 5 seed if they beat the Lynx or if the Mystics lose to the Chicago Sky. The Mystics, they would clinch the 5 seed if they beat the Sky, and the Fever have to lose. To be fair, Fever playing the Lynx. Fever beat the Lynx on Tuesday, but the Lynx came with a bit of an axe to grind.
5: Rebound underneath by Williams. Out jumping Mo Billings. Okay.
6: Wow. You love a guard that can rebound the ball. Courtney Williams has some ups there.
7: McBride has 3 more.
6: Well, when she's in that mindset, watch out.
1: Watch out, WNBA league pass. One of 6 threes from Kayla McBride pushed the Lynx to the lead of 36 points at that point in the third. Lynx had held Caitlin Clark to just 2 points. Of note, though, Kelsey Mitchell, she's been on fire all season, set a new WNBA single season record with 135 made threes. The Lynx, they already had that 1 seed, but this little get back for earlier in the week, 86-66, that 20-point win. So Fever loss. There we go. The Mystics, WNBA's youngest team. Can they take care of their end of business to lock up the 5 seed?
6: Tony Citron back on the floor running the point guard spot. Georgia Amor off the ball here in this possession.
8: Iriafin with 4. Iriafin high off the window for a deuce.
1: Well, Kiki Iriafin says, yes, we can. WNBA league pass with the Fever loss and the Mystics win. Washington now the 5 seed. Fever the 6. And the playoffs are set and ready to tip off on Sunday. Well, tune in for baseball action later today as the Royals host the Guardians. 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
0: 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The hunt for October comes down to the final weekend of the season. The Cleveland Guardians are fighting for the AL Central crown. And this weekend, they look to clinch the title in Kansas City when they face the Royals. 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
1: Windy City, how about the winning city? We tried Cubs, White Sox clinching their postseason berths, and with some history along the way, the WNBA playoffs are set. Valkyries, Aces, Mystics, Fever, that positioning set on the final day of the regular season while the Lynx have the top spot. And Thursday night football, Atlanta goes into Green Bay and gives it to them.
2: Bijan Robinson, huge game here tonight, 194 rushing yards and 29 carries and two touchdowns. Drake London, 9 catches, a buck 94 in the receiving department. And the Atlanta Falcons, as time winds down, score a 35-14 win over the Packers.
1: 95.7 Big FM. That's the call out of Green Bay. We played you the call from the Atlanta Falcons radio off the top of the show. Two very different tones there. Green Bay had a 13-game home opener win streak on the line, and that was snapped. And instead, it's the Falcons with Michael Penix Jr. making his season debut. He started things off by throwing an interception, but ultimately Falcons come away with the win. Michael Penix Jr. spoke with Scott Van Pelt on SportsCenter after the game.
3: Congratulations on a phenomenal night. Let's just start with you being back out there with the fellas. What was the most fun part about being able to put the uniform on and go out there in front of the nation and do your thing?
4: Oh my God, man. Thank y'all for having me. You just said it, man. Just being out there. That was the most fun part, to be able to be out there, you know, active, being out there to give my team everything I have to be able to help us get this win today. So it was awesome to be able to be out there.
3: Bijan and Drake both went absolutely berserk. I want to start with number 7. I mean, he's as good as there is, maybe the very best, most impactful guy in the league. How do you describe the impact and the gravity that guy has anytime you give him the football?
4: Man, he is the best. Let's make that clear. In my opinion, he is the best. You know, the things that he do on the football field is unreal. You know, but the thing about him that I love the most is how humble he is. You know, how he always putting God first, and he's always out here supporting and trying to be the best he can for his teammates. Man, it's awesome to be able to see him go out there and do the things that he do.
3: Yeah, I've had the opportunity, Michael, to visit with him often, and I'm always moved by that, right? Like, he's a faith-based guy, he's a team-first guy, and he's that good. I'm with you. He's an impressive guy across the board. As far as Drake London's night, he was remarkable as well, a buck 94. You haven't been able to play, but I assume that you've been getting reps because your ability to connect on the field, what accounts for that, to be able to click this fast in game action?
4: Yeah, I mean, we got so much bank reps from the last 2 years, and obviously this offseason, I feel like we did a great job of making sure we got all the extra reps that we needed, so that whenever I did get back to point where I'm back out here healthy, you know, we were ready to go and we're on a roll, and that's what you saw today, and it was awesome to be able to see him do the things that he do.
3: Man, he was going through it in your last home game, and I mean, I get it. You know, it's frustrating. No one wants to get beat. You got people talking junk at you. And tonight, to see him out there impacting the game like this, it just reminds us of who you guys are. And to go into Lambeau in a game where you're underdogs and not just win, but win like this, how effectively does that flush these first two games for your team as you guys look forward?
4: Yeah, I mean, we keep a 1-0 mindset each and every week. You know, we knew this was a new week. Obviously, it was a short week, but we just wanted to make sure we go out and execute. I feel like we got all the players, we got the coaches, we got everybody, the support staff all around us to be able to come out here and, you know, put up games like this. So it was awesome to be able to see it all come together, offense, defense, special teams, all complementing each other so that we can come out and get this big-time win.
3: Man, I've been following you since you were playing in college, wherever you were through those years, and we know that you've had to battle through injuries, and I guess that gives you an understanding of what it's going to take and what your body might feel like. But I'm interested right now, as you speak, I'm sure off the high of the win, but just physically, how do you feel relative to when you're completely healthy and everything's normal?
4: I feel good. I feel really good right now. The offensive line did a great job of keeping me up, you know, this game. So it was awesome. But I feel really good. I feel confident. I feel comfortable. You know, I'm just trusting in God, trusting in the process each and every day. I'm going to get better. I'm going to get stronger. You know, I still want to get stronger. So, but I did feel good coming into this game. That's why I was out there playing. And, man, I can't wait to, you know, just continue to take another step each and every day.
3: So if I'm hearing you correctly, there's room to get physically more comfortable and feel physically more solid. Is that essentially what you're saying? There's room to grow from tonight?
4: Yeah, man, it's always room for improvement. They say that's the biggest room in the world, you know, so it's always room for improvement. So each and every day, I'm going to try to find a way to improve.
3: I know that's right. Hey, look, I've been at it a while. I'm with you. I'll be right there right next to you trying to get better, a little bit better for tomorrow. Hey, we'll see you in New Orleans, not this Monday, but next for Monday Night Football against the Saints. That'll be a special night. Look forward to seeing you down there. Congratulations on a phenomenal night tonight. You all were great.
4: Absolutely. Thank you for having me.
1: Room for improvement. It's not just a room, that's a whole house, and I need an addition, right? When we talk about week one injuries that are putting a nice bow on it by week three, Kyler Murray, Sam Darnold looking to get back to joining their respective teams and certainly on that path. A week two injury that is going to carry with the New York Football Giants for a long time, though. The New York Giants going into week three with the reality of Jackson Dart being out for the season and his teammates letting that sink in.
5: He's my best friend, so, you know, it's a little emotional for me. It sucked to lose him, but we got to move on. You know, the team is still got a full season left. We got 15 games minimum left, and it's something we have to battle through and continue to work together as a team. You know, we have Jameis's back. He's going to go out there and perform and dominate the game, and I'm fully behind that, and I really do think that. And I think these guys came out here today to work really hard, and they bought in.
1: Cam Scataboo, a part of that Giants young and exciting trio that has yet to be and delayed again. Jackson Dart, Scataboo, Malik Nabers, now looking at another season where they're barely going to get to share the field. Dart and Nabers, they've played all of one full game together in two seasons. Dart and Scataboo, just 5 games in 2 seasons.
5: Yeah, I mean, the good thing is it's only year 2 and 3, you know? You know, I got hurt last year. I didn't get to play with the guys, and then, you know, he gets hurt this year. It sucks. It does suck. But the bright side is we have a long future ahead of us. And, you know, with Malik being in year 3, I'm in year 2, Jackson year 2. I mean, we have a lot of football ahead of us. And, you know, it really does suck to be on that side of the fence. But, I mean, at the end of the day, we got to continue to work. You know, like last year, I got hurt and they continue to work without me. So we got to continue to work. And, you know, Jackson's going to be here every day working his butt off to make sure that, you know, Jameis is in a good spot. The guys are in a good spot. And, you know, he's doing everything, whatever he can to help. So, you know, we're ready to go.
6: You know, just try to get on the field. You know, we can't, you know, it's sad to say, you know, you can't predict injuries and you can't predict season-ending injuries. It just happens. So, you know, it's a shame that it happens, but, you know, you go through it, you get back on the field, you try to stay healthy as much as possible.
1: All right. 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Brewers denied the Phillies another night. It's all about punching that ticket to October. The Padres can clinch with a win at the Dodgers or a Diamondbacks loss. Well, the D-backs kept their narrow playoff hopes alive with a 12-8 win over the Rockies earlier on Thursday. So it would come down to the Padres.
7: Here's the 1-2 pitch. Bat swings, grounds it to the left side. Manny to his left has got it. Squares up, throws to first in time, and the ball game is over for the third straight year and the fifth time this decade. The Padres are postseason bound.
1: Sports Radio 97.3, the Fan, Fernando Tatis Jr. and Ethan Sales, they each had RBI singles in a 3-run seventh inning. So the Padres beat the Dodgers 4-2 on Thursday night, clinched their franchise record third consecutive postseason berth and fifth in 7 seasons. So in the National League, here's where things stand Padres clinched that berth. Dodgers did lock up a bye, and the Milwaukee Brewers, along with reaching that century mark, they secured home field advantage throughout the playoffs. Back in the American League, the Red Sox held off the Cleveland Guardians from clinching on Wednesday with a 1-0 shutout. But when it comes to Thursday night,
2: the 2-2 swung and drilled down the right field line, slicing toward the pesky pole, and it is gone! A home run! He snuck it inside the pesky pole, down the right field line, where it's just 302 feet.
1: It's another 1-0 decision, WTAM 1100, and it's that swing of the bat, just one, that sent the Cleveland Guardians to the postseason for the fourth time in 5 seasons. Angel Martinez, he's the difference. So here's where things stand for Cleveland. They are guaranteed at least an American League wild card. They keep that one-game lead over the Chicago White Sox. In the AL Central, the division winner is likely to earn that number 2 seed and a bye into the division series. Chicago, though, does have that head-to-head tiebreaker. There is no uncertainty for the Tampa Bay Rays and the New York Yankees, and no doubt that the Yankees rookie shortstop and George Lombard Jr. is ready for October.
8: All the way to the backstop. Here comes Lombard, and the play is safe. A funky slide, a stutter step, and he somehow made it before the tag by Hicks. And a walk to Volpe. It's 4-3 Tampa Bay.
1: George Lombard Jr. on Yes Network. RBI, a run scored in the 7th, game tied at 4. Lombard Jr. at the plate again.
8: The 2-2. Deep to left field. Going back, Simpson. Looking up. To the second deck. What a 2 innings for Lombard. A funky slide and then an amazingly long 2-run home run, and the Yankees now lead.
1: Yes Network, the rookie, 2-for-4, 3 RBI, 2 runs scored, and the Yankees take 3-of-4 against the American League leading Rays 6-to-4 on Thursday evening. George Lombard Jr., he joined Yes Network after the win.
9: George, this team trailed the majority of the game by as many as 4 runs. What was it about the approach late for you guys that allowed you to battle back?
10: Just keep battling. That's the big focus. Obviously, big games here, just getting us ready for next week, getting us ready for October. So, just keep fighting, keep battling every at bat, and just try to scrape away.
9: Hey, you look at that 7th inning. You double down the left field to drive in a run, and then you scored on the wild pitch. Take me through that slide. How in the world were you safe on that play?
10: I kind of realized halfway down the line that I might be in trouble, so I had to come up with something, and try to find a way.
9: Are you even in awe of yourself that you were able to make that happen?
10: Just kind of in the moment, just kind of let my body take over and try to make a play.
9: What did the guys say to you when you got back to the dugout after that?
10: A little bit of everything, but it was pretty cool, and it was good just getting us back in the game and making a 1-run game.
9: You didn't just get them back in the game, you then gave them the lead in that 8th inning. What do you make of the power lately that you've been displaying?
10: Yeah, it's just, I think that's something that just comes with, finding yourself and continuing to put the work in and just trying to be in a good place. So, I'm going to continue, staying with my routine and just trying to put good swings on balls and hopefully keep winning games.
9: How much more comfortable do you feel than when you first got up here?
10: Good. Yeah, it's baseball. It's always up and down, but I feel good right now, so just got to keep riding it out.
9: You mentioned getting ready for next week. What do you feel like you need to do over the next 3 games to ensure that you are ready for Tuesday?
10: Yeah, it's just everyone continuing to, make sure we're in the right place, physically, mentally, whatever it is, just keep ironing out all the little things and get ready to go.
9: George, congratulations on a great night.
10: Thank you. Thank you, guys.
1: And he was in the right place all night. Cam Schlittler, he was finding the right place to finish his season with an American League best 1.95 ERA. Most things are buttoned up when it comes to the American League, but you have 2 teams and 1 more playoff spot. That comes down to the race for the AL West, Texas Rangers and Houston Astros. Houston holds the tiebreaker, but Texas holds the half game lead in the standings. Rangers took care of business, 3-1 win over the New York Mets. Astros, they got some help from an unlikely source.
11: New pitcher for the A's is right-hander Elvis Alvarado. First batter he faces is Lucas Spence, and Spence hits this in the air, deep to right field, down the line, and that ball is gone! A three-homer game for Lucas Spence! His first three big league homers! And it is 7-5 Astros! How about Lucas Spence?
1: How about Lucas Spence? KBME 790 AM. Lucas Spence came into Thursday night with zero career home runs by the time he left. Yep, he had three of them. And where does that leave Houston and the Texas Rangers, right? Exactly where things started on Thursday. So that's three home runs for Spence. Pete Crow Armstrong, he had 40 of them, and then he added a 40th stolen base.
12: I was pretty emotional, I'm not gonna lie. I know I try and play it off sometimes, like I'm all cool and but no, I mean, I got a little thrown off when I ran out into the outfield today and everybody had those flags. And I mean, again, like I'm just I've never felt anything other than love when I've been here.
1: You know, guys who are cool and shh always say that they're cool and shh as well. So PCA 40 and 47th Major League Baseball player to hit that benchmark. And he's certainly impressed. 11-time All-Star, 3-time National League MVP Albert Pujols, who joined Amber and Ian.
13: What is crazy about him, man, is the adjustment that he was able to make from early in the season to now. If you look at, I mean, his season didn't start the way that he wanted us to start, but he didn't give up. He made the adjustment, and I think this game is all about making adjustment, and he has. And you might see him the MVP. I mean, he's having an unbelievable MVP season. I think if he's not the one that's going to win, he's going to be one or two. So it's either going to be him or Otani. And right now, I believe he has the lead. You know, I mean, what he's able to do day in and day out, it's pretty special.
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0: number five.
1: 5 days from October baseball and teams punching their ticket to play Thursday night. In Chicago, the White Sox clinched their spot in the postseason for the first time since 2021. ESPN 1000 with the call.
3: Another 1-2. Rave hits a bouncer. Picked up by Antonacci. The flip to Richards. Out at first. It's over. And the Chicago White Sox are playoff bound.
0: Number four.
1: Brewers already locked up their playoff spot, but they still had the chance for a franchise first. 620 WTMJ with the call.
4: First offering to Marsh. There goes the runner. It's a chopper. Right back to Sensatella. Off the mound to field. It throws to first in time. The Milwaukee Brewers, for the first time in franchise history, have secured 100 wins. 5-1 your final. Welcome to the Century Club Brewers. The records keep being broken and the standard keeps getting raised. The best team in baseball into triple digits in wins here in 2026.
0: Number three.
1: While the Cubs joined their Southside brethren in the playoffs, their MVP was busy making even more history. Cubs Radio Network.
5: He's got that big lead right now. He's going. The pitch inside. Throw to second. Not in time. 40-40 for Pete Crow Armstrong. 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
6: He got a great jump. As you said, Patty had a big lead. He got a great jump. No chance of throwing him out.
5: Standing ovation at Wrigley for Pete Crow Armstrong. Just one more reason he's going to be the most valuable player in the National League.
0: Number two.
1: The Astros' Lucas Spence came into Thursday night with zero career home runs. By the time he left, he had three. KBME 790 AM. On the call.
7: New pitcher for the A's is right-hander Elvis Alvarado. First batter he faces is Lucas Spence, and Spence hits this in the air, deep to right field, down the line, and that ball is gone! A three-homer game for Lucas Spence! His first three big league homers! And it is 7-5 Astros! How about Lucas Spence?
0: Number one.
1: And finally, the Guardians clinched their playoff spot thanks to a 1-0 shutout in Boston, getting all the offense they'd need on one swing of the bat. The great Tom Hamilton with the final call on WTAM 1100.
8: Now the set. Now the 1-2 delivery. Swing and a miss. Ball game. Got him with a splitter. And it never gets old, does it? Are headed to the playoffs for the fourth time in the last 5 years, for the eighth time in the last 11 seasons, and they shut out the Boston Red Sox 1-0 to punch their ticket to October baseball.
1: And finally tonight, the end of the season and an era in Connecticut. After 24 seasons, the Connecticut Sun played its final game at Mohegan Sun Arena ahead of the franchise relocating to Houston next year.
9: Bryce, shot clock's off. It is officially sunset. 24 years, we'll never forget. Thank you, Connecticut Sun.
1: Sunrise to sunset. 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
0: Patrick Mahomes and the undefeated Kansas City Chiefs storm into Miami, where Malik Willis and the Dolphins are waiting. 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
22: 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Touchdown, Christian Watson, and a Lambo leap to the north end zone. 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
23: 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Kyle Teal makes it 7-0. The ERA might be above 6 now as Teal punished that one.
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24: 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And Indy, yeah, they are just going to dribble this one out as the crowd rises to its feet. Could not have looked much better for McBride and Minnesota.
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25: 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Not in time. 40-40 for Pete Crow Armstrong. 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
1: Well, hey, it's not October yet, but if you've been looking for a reason to put those Halloween decorations out, look no further than the Major League Baseball schedule on Thursday night and all the teams punching their tickets to keep playing next month. Plus, we've got playoff positioning on the final day of the regular season in the WNBA and just the final day of an era for one team in the W. But first, we've got Thursday night football.
2: The Falcons are going to dominate and beat the Green Bay Packers. There's the final snap of the night from Michael Penix. And the final here at Lambeau Field is Atlanta 35 and Green Bay 14. The Packers see the Falcons victorious here at Lambeau Field for the first time since Matt Ryan's rookie year.
1: Throwing it back 92-9 the game. The Atlanta Falcons handing it to the Green Bay Packers, ending Green Bay's 13-game home opener win streak. It is a happy ending for the first start of the season for Falcons quarterback Michael Penix Jr., but it did not start out that way.
2: Penix from the pocket, looks, shoots it middle of the field, intercepted. Ball is picked off. It's Xavier McKinney, the seventh-year safety from Alabama. So McKinney takes the interception from Michael Penix to kill Atlanta's opening drive.
1: Well, that's kind of a rude welcome, right? Xavier McKinney giving Penix Jr. a welcome back in his first game since November of last year. That drive doesn't lead to anything for the Packers, but their next one of the first, that one, it does.
2: All right, here we go. First down and goal to go just inside the five. Play action, Love, bootlegging right, throws.
3: Oh, yeah. Touchdown! Christian Watson in a Lambeau leap to the north end zone. They beat the good safety, Jesse Bates.
1: 95.7 Big FM got the Lambeau leap. Four of Jordan Love's 312 in the air right now. That was the first of two touchdowns, but that second one would not come until it was way too late. And after Falcons' Bijan Robinson had plenty of time to get to work.
2: Penix from under center, Robinson the lone setback. Zacchaeus in motion. Here's Penix handing to Robinson, left side. Bijan, touchdown Atlanta. Bijan Robinson on the board with his first rushing score of the year.
1: Robinson, two touchdowns, 194 yards rushing on 29 carries. Second quarter, Falcons lead 10-7. Penix Jr. recovering nicely from that first drive.
2: Robinson flares to the right, in motion, Penix going to throw, caught, touchdown,
3: Hoop.
2: Austin Hooper, Arch's boy, California Cool is in the end zone.
1: 92-9 the game, Penix 18 of 25, 256 yards in the air, a touchdown, and yes, that interception, but it was the Falcons' run game and Bijan Robinson that defined the night. Falcons outrushed the Packers 242-17. That on the ground, Kevin Stefanski, plenty of things to feel good about, especially the run game.
4: Yeah, I thought the rush attack overall was outstanding. Really well designed by Tommy and Coach Callahan. And any of those runs, for them to work, it's got to be receivers blocking, tight ends blocking, and obviously the offensive line. So I thought the guys were all on the same page. You know, we got a good run attack when we're hatted up and we have a hat on a hat, and then give our runners the free guys. And I thought that happened a bunch of times today. And I thought Bijan and Brian were both outstanding.
1: Bijan, outstanding in a long way. He had 200 plus yards, third career game where he's done that. They've all been in prime time, by the way. Something about the lights, right? Well, he certainly impressed his teammate Drake London.
5: I mean, that's cool and all, but I'd be talking to my friends back home. I'd be tripping out that, like, Bijan text me and stuff like that. You know what I'm saying? Like, he's going to be a yellow jacket wearer. Like, seriously, gold jacket. So it's really, really cool and just blessed to be a part of something like that. I think it's dope. Little me is excited.
1: The way he's playing, he's going to have every color jacket. But what does Bijan think of that?
6: He's talking about future Hall of Famer?
7: Yes.
6: Oh, my gosh. Nah, I think Drake is a future Hall of Famer. Just as a person, obviously as a football player. But, I mean, I'm it's just an honor for me to be on the same team as him. Like, you know, he pushes me so much. You know, sometimes in practice, like, I'm just like, I got to find it. I got to find it today. And I might not finish. And then he just like, nope, let's go. And I do the same thing to him. Like, that, we just push each other so much. And even today, like, I was joking around with him today. You know, he was wide open, and he didn't want to score. And I'm like, it's all good, bro. I'll finish it for you. I was like, you don't got to score. But he just laughed about it. But that's just how our relationship is. Like, we talk about everything. And for him, like, shoot, more than a Hall of Fame player, like, he's a Hall of Fame teammate for me. So, you know, that's the biggest thing. And I know everybody appreciates him for what he does for our team and outside of the organization.
1: Of course, the big night tonight, though, Penix Jr. returning from that injury back in the starting role. He joined SVP on SportsCenter. I'll have that coming up later in the show. As far as the Packers, 21-point loss, their largest home loss under Matt LaFleur. Of course, he was hired back in 2019. A wake-up call, or what else is he calling it?
0: Well, I mean, I don't want to say that was the reason that we lost. I mean, they had 500 yards of offense. We had whatever it was. It was a boat whooping. So I'm not going to put it on one thing. Certainly, we definitely have to respond better, but that was at least three-quarter butt whooping right there.
1: A butt whooping, he says. Jordan Love knows he certainly can do a lot better.
7: Yeah, you know, I think it is difficult. You know, I think that's where I can improve, at making quicker decisions, understanding the coverages, and where I can get the ball out and find completions. You know, I got to do a better job of just finding completions throughout the course of the game to help us stay on track as an offense and stay out of some of these, you know, bad situations, third and long, second and long. So, you know, I think there's always, NFL, like, since I've been here, there's always going to be plays where there's going to be pressure. Sometimes you might have a little more time in the pocket, but as a quarterback, I got to operate a lot faster and be more accurate and just find completions to help us as offense.
1: So it's week three is now officially rolling. Some of those week one injuries getting to put a nice little bow on them. Seattle Seahawks quarterback Sam Darnold says he is, quote, striving to make his return to the starting lineup on Sunday.
8: Yeah, I think just mentally having confidence in my body, being able to go out there and, you know, if I need to take off, feeling good about sliding and you know, just doing all the football things, worrying about playing football, not worrying about the hip at all, just going out there playing football, playing fast.
1: Darnold missed most of game one, all of game two with that glute injury. He returned to practice on Wednesday, initially limited, full participant on Thursday. Coach Mike McDonald said he expects a decision today on if Darnold or Drew Locke will be that week three starter. But Darnold had so many good things to say about Locke, who has gotten them to that 2-0 start. He said it's unbelievable, but at the same time, not surprised at all.

0: week three against the Tampa Bay Buccaneers?
1: Of course. I mean, as a competitor, I want to play last week, you know, but I understand what, you know, the protocol is and how everything shakes out. But I'm excited. I'm excited to be back. And, you know, I'm thankful that we're 2-0. Shout out to Kars, you know, coming in, doing a great job. Couldn't be happier for him and this team. But just to be 2-0 in this situation right now, it's amazing.
0: Now that's on Sunday. Looking ahead to Saturday, the ESPN Radio College Campus Tour, powered by Bloom Energy, is heading to Happy Valley for week four of college football action as Penn State takes on Wisconsin. 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All right, Chicago sports fans, these next few minutes are all for you.
2: Another 1-2. Rave hits a bouncer. Picked up by Antonacci, the flip to Richards. Out at first. It's over. And the Chicago White Sox are playoff bound.
0: The Chicago White Sox clinching its first postseason berth since 2021. That's exciting in itself. But how about this? First team ever to make the postseason after back-to-back 100-loss seasons. White Sox GM Chris Getz joined the Chicago Sports Network.
3: What does it feel like to have this accomplished and watch the boys celebrate?
4: Yeah, there's nothing sweeter. I mean, there really isn't. I mean, the journey that we've been on, and it goes beyond certainly even this year, but this group, they love each other. They really do. Obviously, they're very talented, and what they were able to accomplish this year, I mean, it's something so special. It really is testament to obviously the player group, Will, and the staff, and what it means to our fans. Just to be able to, for them to feel what they're feeling, which I would imagine is a lot of joy. Just to, the re-engagement of it all from our fan base is what makes this thing, really indescribable. So,
3: Trevor Richards told me that he knew this team could make a playoff run when Braden Montgomery hit the walk-off against the Braves. Do you have a similar moment where you and the group started thinking this is real?
4: I mean, that was a significant moment. It's tough to like point to one or two moments. I think the biggest message and lesson of it all is when you've got a group that they're fearless. You've got a leader in Will Venable, our manager. You can accomplish anything. You really can. And so, it's super rewarding for me. It is. And to see these guys celebrate right now, get an opportunity to go to the playoffs. The business is not finished. We got a chance at the division. I know these guys are going to show up. There's no concern with these guys. There isn't, because they show up every day and they go and they put their best effort forward to win baseball games. And I couldn't be any happier.
0: So that was in Kansas City, but back in Chicago, the Cubbies locked up their own postseason spot while Pete Crow Armstrong, man, he just kept making history.
5: He's got that big lead right now. He's going. The pitch inside. Throw to second. Not in time. 40-40 for Pete Crow Armstrong. Listen to this crowd.
6: He got a great jump. As you said, Pat, he had a big lead. He got a great jump. No chance of throwing him out.
5: Standing ovation at Wrigley for Pete Crow Armstrong. Just one more reason he's going to be the most valuable player in the National League.
0: He keeps making that case anyway. Cubs Radio Network on the call. 40-40, that's your number to know for PCA. 40th stolen base made him just the 7th player in Major League Baseball history with 40 home runs, 40 stolen bases in a single season. He's the first since, well, not bad company, Shohei Ohtani, back in 2024. He's now the 3rd youngest player in Major League Baseball history with that 40-40 season, behind only Alex Rodriguez and Jose Canseco.
7: Pairing the two together is cool, but I'm most happy that we get to kind of take a deep breath and again, just focus on this next series. We got some more games to win.

0: Parties there, that's for sure. Cubs are back-to-back postseasons for the first time since they had that four-season streak from 2015 to 2018. Brewers, Phillies. The Phillies still trying to lock up its spot in the playoffs. They got a rubber match against the Brewers on Thursday night. Tied at one. Jake Bowers at the plate.
1: 2-2 pitch. And a ground ball back up the middle into center field, a base hit. Churio being waved around third. He will score standing up. And the Brewers take a 2-1 lead here in the eighth. So Churio works the leadoff walk. Steals second. And Bowers drives him in.
0: All right, Phillies are going to have to keep waiting. Brewers on their way to the 5-1 win and some franchise history on 620 WTMJ.
1: First offering to Marsh. There goes the runner. It's a chopper. Right back to Senzatella. Off the mound to field. It throws to first in time. The Milwaukee Brewers, for the first time in franchise history, have secured 100 wins. 5-1 your final. Welcome to the Century Club Brewers. The records keep being broken and the standard keeps getting raised. The best team in baseball into triple digits in wins here in 2026.
0: Jake Bowers joined Brewers TV after reaching that century mark.
2: You've been here a couple years now. How hard is this accomplishment to do this in a season?
3: Yeah, it's not easy. It's not easy to win one game, let alone 100. So, you know, we'll be happy about it. We'll take it all in tonight, and then it's back to work tomorrow.
2: Well, this felt like a pretty classic Brewers win of how you guys have stacked up 100 wins. Good pitching started with Shane Drouin, but then that big rally there in the eighth, Jake, the quality of the at-bats to get four hits and three runs against that Phillies bullpen.
3: Yeah, yeah. I mean, the first eight weren't pretty. I mean, Painter was, he was pretty good tonight, so he made it tough. And then just stuck with it, kept going. Kept our heads in it, stayed in the fight, and strung a few together.
2: Overall, on the road trip, 3 series wins. You go 7-2. You said it's time to get back home for the last regular season series here. But what do you like about just how you guys have continued to just kind of keep the foot on the gas here despite clinching the division?
3: Yeah, for sure. I mean, I think that's the way to go about it. Keep preparing like you would any other day. Keep executing like you would any other day. And then, just super proud of the guys. I mean, that was a long road trip. I know everybody's pretty tired. So happy to head home to Milwaukee and play that last series.
0: Phillies needed a win to at least have a shot at clinching their fifth straight trip to the playoffs. So they get to try again for a third straight game on Friday night against Tampa Bay. So that playoff race, not just reserved for Major League Baseball, positioning on the line in the WNBA. And that's coming up next.
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1: It is officially postseason in the WNBA. The regular season wrapped on Thursday night. Your playoff scenario, stick with me. The eight teams that were going to the playoffs have been locked in for about a month now. But as far as that 1-8 seeding, it came down to Thursday night. Four seeds locked in heading into Thursday evening. Top seeded Lynx set to face the 8 seed Liberty in the first round. And then you have the Atlanta Dream securing the 4 seed and the Dallas Wings locked into the 7 seed. So the 2-3 seed and the 5-6 seed still need to be figured out. Let's start with the 2-3. Golden State Valkyries, they could clinch the 2 seed by beating the LA Sparks, or if the Las Vegas Aces lose to the Mercury, both of them playing at 10 o'clock, the Aces, they could clinch the 2 seed if they beat the Mercury and the Valkyries lose. So we'll start with the Aces, and anytime Asia Wilson is in play, you know a win is well within reach.
2: I mean, you could put together a couple stop score sequences here. You are back in this game within a couple possessions.
3: Wilson left alone at the top of the key and drains it. 34 points tonight for Asia Wilson.
1: Asia Wilson taking the Aces to the 100-82 win over the Mercury.
3: Shot clock turned off, and Phoenix will dribble out the end of their regular season and send Vegas to the postseason. They did their part. They're hoping the Sparks can do their part in L.A.
1: WNBA league pass. So Aces needed a win. They got it. They also needed a Valkyries loss, which it really looked like they were going to get. Valkyries down by 10 with 3 minutes left to play.
4: Burton. Stokes in the lane. Stokes. Williams for three. She makes it. And the Valkyries go in front by one. 24 left. Timeout LA.
1: That was 14 unanswered points. Gabby Williams with the three-pointer, 73-72 there in the fourth. Valkyries topped the Sparks 76-75. So it'll be Valkyries with the 2 seed, Aces in with the 3 seed. Now we go to the 5-6 seed battle. That's between the Indiana Fever and the Washington Mystics. Fever, they could clinch the 5 seed if they beat the Lynx or if the Mystics lose to the Chicago Sky. The Mystics, they would clinch the 5 seed if they beat the Sky, and the Fever have to lose. To be fair, Fever playing the Lynx. Fever beat the Lynx on Tuesday, but the Lynx came with a bit of an axe to grind.
5: Rebound underneath by Williams. Out jumping Mo Billings. Okay.
6: Wow. You love a guard that can rebound the ball. Courtney Williams has some ups there.
7: McBride has three more.
6: Well, when she's in that mindset, watch out.
1: Watch out, WNBA League pass. One of 6 threes from Kayla McBride pushed the Lynx to the lead of 36 points at that point in the third. Lynx had held Caitlin Clark to just 2 points. Of note, though, Kelsey Mitchell, she's been on fire all season, set a new WNBA single season record with 135 made threes. The Lynx, they already had that 1 seed, but this little get back for earlier in the week, 86-66, that 20-point win. So Fever loss. There we go. The Mystics, WNBA's youngest team. Can they take care of their end of business to lock up the 5 seed?
6: Sony Citron back on the floor, running the point guard spot. Jose Amor off the ball here in this possession.
8: Iriafin with 4. Iriafin high off the window for a deuce.
1: Well, Kiki Iriafin says, yes, we can. WNBA League pass with the Fever loss and the Mystics win. Washington now the 5 seed, Fever the 6, and the playoffs are set and ready to tip off on Sunday. Well, tune in for baseball action later today as the Royals host the Guardians. 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
1: Windy City, how about the winning city? We tried Cubs, White Sox clinching their postseason berths, and with some history along the way, the WNBA playoffs are set. Valkyries, Aces, Mystics, Fever, that positioning set on the final day of the regular season while the Lynx have the top spot. And Thursday night football, Atlanta goes into Green Bay and gives it to them.
2: Bijan Robinson, huge game here tonight. 194 rushing yards and 29 carries and two touchdowns. Drake London, 9 catches, a buck 94 in the receiving department. And the Atlanta Falcons, as time winds down, score a 35-14 win over the Packers.
1: 95.7 Big FM. That's the call out of Green Bay. We played you the call from the Atlanta Falcons radio off the top of the show. Two very different tones there. Green Bay had a 13-game home opener win streak on the line, and that was snapped. And instead, it's the Falcons with Michael Penix Jr. making his season debut. He started things off by throwing an interception, but ultimately Falcons come away with the win. Michael Penix Jr. spoke with Scott Van Pelt on SportsCenter after the game.
3: Congratulations on a phenomenal night. Let's just start with you being back out there with the fellas. What was the most fun part about being able to put the uniform on and go out there in front of the nation and do your thing?
4: Oh my God, man. Thank y'all for having me. You just said it, man. Just being out there. That was the most fun part, to be able to be out there, you know, active, being out there to give my team everything I have to be able to help us get this win today. So it was awesome to be able to be out there.
3: Bijan and Drake both went absolutely berserk. I want to start with number 7. I mean, he's as good as there is, maybe the very best, most impactful guy in the league. How do you describe the impact and the gravity that guy has anytime you give him the football?
4: Man, he is the best. Let's make that clear. In my opinion, he is the best. You know, the things that he do on the football field is unreal. You know, but the thing about him that I love the most is how humble he is. You know, how he always putting God first, and he's always out here supporting and trying to be the best he can for his teammates, man. It's awesome to be able to see him go out there and do the things that he do.
3: Yeah, I've had the opportunity, Michael, to visit with him often, and I'm always moved by that, right? Like, he's a faith-based guy, he's a team-first guy, and he's that good. I'm with you. He's an impressive guy across the board. As far as Drake London's night, he was remarkable as well, a buck 94. You haven't been able to play, but I assume that you've been getting reps because your ability to connect on the field, what accounts for that, to be able to click this fast in game action?
4: Yeah, I mean, we got so much bank reps from the last 2 years, and obviously this offseason, I feel like we did a great job of making sure we got all the extra reps that we needed so that whenever I did get back to point where I'm back out here healthy, you know, we were ready to go and we're on a roll, and that's what you saw today, and it was awesome to be able to see him do the things that he do.
3: Man, he was going through it in your last home game, and I mean, I get it. You know, it's frustrating. No one wants to get beat, and you got people talking junk at you. And tonight, to see him out there impacting the game like this, it just reminds us of who you guys are. And to go into Lambeau in a game where you're underdogs and not just win, but win like this, how effectively does that flush these first two games for your team as you guys look forward?
4: Yeah, I mean, we keep a 1-0 mindset each and every week. You know, we knew this was a new week. Obviously, it was a short week, but we just wanted to make sure we go out and execute. I feel like we got all the players, we got the coaches, we got everybody, the support staff all around us to be able to come out here and, you know, put up games like this. So it was awesome to be able to see it all come together, offense, defense, special teams, all complementing each other so that we can come out and get this big-time win.
3: Man, I've been following you since you were playing in college, wherever you were through those years, and we know that you've had to battle through injuries, and I guess that gives you an understanding of what it's going to take and what your body might feel like. But I'm interested right now, as you speak, I'm sure off the high of the win, but just physically, how do you feel relative to when you're completely healthy and everything's normal?
4: Man, I feel good. I feel really good right now. The offense, the line did a great job of keeping me up, you know, this game. So it was awesome. But I feel really good. I feel confident. I feel comfortable. You know, I'm just trusting in God, trusting in the process each and every day. I'm going to get better. I'm going to get stronger. You know, I still want to get stronger. So, but I did feel good coming into this game. That's why I was out there playing. And, man, I can't wait to, you know, just continue to take another step each and every day.
3: So if I'm hearing you correctly, there's room to get physically more comfortable and feel physically more solid. Is that essentially what you're saying? There's room to grow from tonight?
4: Yeah, man, it's always room for improvement. They say that's the biggest room in the world, you know, so it's always room for improvement. So each and every day, I'm going to try to find a way to improve.
3: I know that's right. Hey, look, I've been at it a while. I'm with you. I'll be right there right next to you trying to get better, a little bit better for tomorrow. Hey, we'll see you in New Orleans, not this Monday, but next for Monday Night Football against the Saints. That'll be a special night. Look forward to seeing you down there. Congratulations on a phenomenal night tonight. You all were great.
4: Absolutely. Thank you for having me.
1: Room for improvement. It's not just a room. That's a whole house, and I need an addition, right? When we talk about week one injuries that are putting a nice bow on it by week three, Kyler Murray, Sam Darnold looking to get back to joining their respective teams and certainly on that path. A week two injury that is going to carry with the New York football Giants for a long time, though. The New York Giants going into week three with the reality of Jackson Dart being out for the season and his teammates letting that sink in.
5: He's my best friend, so, you know, it's a little emotional for me. It sucked to lose him, but we got to move on. You know, the team is still got a full season left. We got 15 games minimum left, and it's something we have to battle through and continue to work together as a team. You know, we have Jameis's back. He's going to go out there and perform and dominate the game, and I'm fully behind that, and I really do think that. And I think these guys came out here today to work really hard, and they bought in.
1: Cam Scataboo, a part of that Giants young and exciting trio that has yet to be and delayed again. Jackson Dart, Scataboo, Malik Nabers, now looking at another season where they're barely going to get to share the field. Dart and Nabers, they've played all of one full game together in two seasons. Dart and Scataboo, just five games in two seasons.
5: Yeah, I mean, the good thing is it's only year two and three, you know? You know, I got hurt last year. I didn't get to play with the guys. And then, you know, he gets hurt this year. It sucks. It does suck. But the bright side is we have a long future ahead of us. And, you know, with Malik being in year three, I'm in year two, Jackson year two. I mean, we have a lot of football ahead of us. And, you know, it really does suck to be on that side of the fence. But, I mean, at the end of the day, we got to continue to work. You know, like last year, I got hurt and they continue to work without me. So we got to continue to work. And, you know, Jackson's going to be here every day working his butt off to make sure that, you know, Jameis is in a good spot. The guys are in a good spot. And, you know, he's doing everything, whatever he can to help. So, you know, we're ready to go.
6: You know, just try to get on the field. You know, we can't, you know, it's sad to say, you know, you can't predict injuries and you can't predict season-ending injuries. It just happens. So, you know, it's a shame that it happens, but, you know, you go through it, you get back on the field, you try to stay healthy as much as possible.
1: 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Brewers denied the Phillies another night. It's all about punching that ticket to October. The Padres can clinch with a win at the Dodgers or a Diamondbacks loss. Well, the D-backs kept their narrow playoff hopes alive with a 12-8 win over the Rockies earlier on Thursday. So it would come down to the Padres.
7: Here's the 1-2 pitch. Bat swings, grabs it to the left side. Manny to his left has got it. Squares up, throws to first in time, and the ball game is over for the third straight year and the fifth time this decade. The Padres are postseason bound.
1: Sports Radio 97.3, the Fan, Fernando Tatis Jr. and Ethan Sales, they each had RBI singles in a three-run seventh inning. So the Padres beat the Dodgers 4-2 on Thursday night, clinched their franchise record third consecutive postseason berth and fifth in seven seasons. So in the National League, here's where things stand Padres clinched that berth. Dodgers did lock up a bye, and the Milwaukee Brewers, along with reaching that century mark, they secured home field advantage throughout the playoffs. Back in the American League, the Red Sox held off the Cleveland Guardians from clinching on Wednesday with a 1-0 shutout. But when it comes to Thursday night,
7: the 2-2 swung and drilled down the right field line, slicing toward the pesky pole, and it is gone! A home run! He snuck it inside the pesky pole, down the right field line, where it's just 302 feet.
1: It's another 1-0 decision, WTAM 1100, and it's that swing of the bat, just one, that sent the Cleveland Guardians to the postseason for the fourth time in five seasons. Angel Martinez, he's the difference. So here's where things stand for Cleveland. They are guaranteed at least an American League wild card. They keep that one-game lead over the Chicago White Sox. In the AL Central, the division winner is likely to earn that number two seed and a bye into the division series. Chicago, though, does have that head-to-head tiebreaker. There is no uncertainty for the Tampa Bay Rays and the New York Yankees, and no doubt that the Yankees rookie shortstop in George Lombard Jr. is ready for October.
8: All the way to the backstop. Here comes Lombard, and the play is safe. A funky slide, a stutter step, and he somehow made it before the tag by Hicks. And a walk to Volpe. It's 4-3 Tampa Bay.
1: George Lombard Jr. on Yes Network. RBI, a run scored in the seventh. Game tied at 4. Lombard Jr. at the plate again.
8: The 2-2. Deep to left field. Going back, Simpson. Looking up. Into the second deck. What a two innings for Lombard. A funky slide and then an amazingly long two-run home run, and the Yankees now lead.
1: Yes Network, the rookie, 2-for-4, 3 RBI, 2 runs scored, and the Yankees take 3-of-4 against the American League leading Rays, 6-to-4 on Thursday evening. George Lombard Jr., he joined Yes Network after the win.
9: George, this team trailed the majority of the game by as many as 4 runs. What was it about the approach late for you guys that allowed you to battle back?
10: Just keep battling. That's the big focus. Obviously, big games here, just getting us ready for next week, getting us ready for October. So, just keep fighting, keep battling every at bat, and just try to scrape away.
9: Hey, you look at that seventh inning. You doubled down left field to drive in a run, and then you scored on the wild pitch. Take me through that slide. How in the world were you safe on that play?
10: I kind of realized halfway down the line that I might be in trouble, so I had to come up with something, and try to find a way.
9: Are you even in awe of yourself that you were able to make that happen?
10: It was kind of in the moment, just kind of let my body take over and try to make a play.
9: What did the guys say to you when you got back to the dugout after that?
10: A little bit of everything, but it was pretty cool, and it was good just getting us back in the game and making a one-run game.
9: You didn't just get them back in the game, you then gave them the lead in that eighth inning. What do you make of the power lately that you've been displaying?
10: Yeah, it's just, I think that's something that just comes with, finding yourself and continuing to put the work in and just trying to be in a good place. So, I'm going to continue, stay with my routine and just trying to put good swings on balls and hopefully keep winning games.
9: How much more comfortable do you feel than when you first got up here?
10: Good. Yeah, it's baseball. It's always up and down. But, I feel good right now, so just got to keep riding it out.
9: You mentioned getting ready for next week. What do you feel like you need to do over the next 3 games to ensure that you are ready for Tuesday?
10: Yeah, it's just everyone continuing to, make sure we're in the right place physically, mentally, whatever it is. Just keep ironing out all the little things and get ready to go.
9: George, congratulations on a great night.
10: Thank you. Thank you, guys.
1: And he was in the right place all night. Cam Schlittler, he was finding the right place too. Finished his season with an American League best 1.95 ERA. Most things are buttoned up when it comes to the American League, but you have two teams and one more playoff spot. That comes down to the race for the AL West, Texas Rangers and Houston Astros. Houston holds the tiebreaker, but Texas holds the half game lead in the standings. Rangers took care of business, 3-1 win over the New York Mets. Astros, they got some help from an unlikely source.
11: New pitcher for the A's is right-hander Elvis Alvarado. First batter he faces is Lucas Spence, and Spence hits this in the air, deep to right field, down the line, and that ball is gone! A three-homer game for Lucas Spence! His first three big league homers! And it is 7-5 Astros! How about Lucas Spence?
1: How about Lucas Spence? KBME 790 AM. Lucas Spence came into Thursday night with zero career home runs by the time he left. Yep, he had three of them. And where does that leave Houston and the Texas Rangers, right? Exactly where things started on Thursday. So that's three home runs for Spence. Pete Crow Armstrong, he had 40 of them, and then he added a 40th stolen base.
12: I was pretty emotional, I'm not gonna lie. I know I try and play it off sometimes, like I'm all cool with, but no, I mean, I got a little thrown off when I ran out into the outfield today and everybody had those flags. And I mean, again, like, I'm just I've never felt anything other than love when I've been here.
1: You know, guys who are cool and shh always say that they're cool and shh as well. So PCA 40 and 47th Major League Baseball player to hit that benchmark. And he's certainly impressed. 11-time All-Star, 3-time National League MVP Albert Pujols, who joined Amber and Ian.
13: What is crazy about him, man, is the adjustment that he was able to make from early in the season to now. If you look at it, I mean, his season didn't start the way that he wanted it to start, but he didn't give up. He made the adjustment, and I think this game is all about making adjustment, and he has. And you might see him the MVP. I mean, he's having an unbelievable MVP season. I think if he's not the one that's going to win it, he's going to be one or two. So it's either going to be him or Otani. And right now, I believe he has the lead. You know, I mean, what he's able to do day in and day out, you know, it's pretty special.
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0: number five.
1: 5 days from October baseball and teams punching their ticket to play Thursday night. In Chicago, the White Sox clinched their spot in the postseason for the first time since 2021. ESPN 1000 with the call.
3: Another 1-2. Rave hits a bouncer. Picked up by Antonacci. The flip to Richards. Out at first. It's over. And the Chicago White Sox are playoff bound.
0: Number four.
1: Brewers already locked up their playoff spot, but they still had the chance for a franchise first. 620 WTMJ with the call.
4: First offering to Marsh. There goes the runner. It's a chopper. Right back to Senzatella. Off the mound to field. It throws to first in time. The Milwaukee Brewers, for the first time in franchise history, have secured 100 wins. 5-1 your final. Welcome to the Century Club Brewers. The records keep being broken and the standard keeps getting raised. The best team in baseball into triple digits in wins here in 2026.
0: Number three.
1: While the Cubs joined their South Side brethren in the playoffs, their MVP was busy making even more history. Cubs Radio Network.
5: He's got that big lead right now. He's going. The pitch inside. Throw to second. Not in time. 40-40 for Pete Crow Armstrong. Listen to this crowd.
6: He got a great jump. As you said, Patty had a big lead. He got a great jump. No chance of throwing him out.
5: Standing ovation at Wrigley for Pete Crow Armstrong. Just one more reason he's going to be the most valuable player in the National League.
0: Number two.
1: The Astros' Lucas Spence came into Thursday night with zero career home runs. By the time he left, he had three. KBME 790 AM. On the call.
7: New pitcher for the A's is right-hander Elvis Alvarado. First batter he faces is Lucas Spence, and Spence hits this in the air, deep to right field, down the line, and that ball is gone! A three-homer game for Lucas Spence! His first three big league homers! And it is 7-5 Astros! How about Lucas Spence?
0: Number one.
1: And finally, the Guardians clinched their playoff spot thanks to a 1-0 shutout in Boston, getting all the offense they'd need on one swing of the bat. The great Tom Hamilton with the final call on WTAM 1100.
8: Now the set. Now the 1-2 delivery. Swing and a miss. Ball game. Got him with a splitter. And it never gets old, does it? Are headed to the playoffs for the fourth time in the last 5 years, for the eighth time in the last 11 seasons, and they shut out the Boston Red Sox 1-0 to punch their ticket to October baseball.
1: Tonight, the end of the season and an era in Connecticut. After 24 seasons, the Connecticut Sun played its final game at Mohegan Sun Arena. The franchise will relocate to Houston next year.
9: Bryce, shot clock's off. It is officially sunset. 24 years, we'll never forget. Thank you, Connecticut Sun.
1: Sunrise to sunset. Thank you for every moment in between. This has been SportsCenter All Night. 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
0: 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Now they collide, knowing one of them will leave with a devastating 0-2 conference start. 23rd-ranked Texas A&M at 10th-ranked LSU. 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
29: 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We love Lil Wayne. We love his remake, Green and Yellow, there. But his squad, Smalls' squad, not ideal. Atlanta Falcons annihilate the Green Bay Packers last night on Thursday Night Football at Lambeau, 35-14. Green Bay has now lost 7 of 8 games dating back to last year. It was brutal for them last night. They got outgained on the ground, 242-17. That's roughly 14 times more yards for the Atlanta Falcons on the ground than the Green Bay Packers, along with Packers fans Michelle Smallman, Chris Canty, Evan Cullen with you. Cece, I think, hi, good morning.
30: Good morning.
29: We just sit back now? Give her the floor?
30: I mean, here's the thing. I don't know what's worse. My New York Giants not having our quarterback for the season, or having Jordan Love as your quarterback for the season? I mean, can I get you some Bijan mustard with that L that you got on Thursday Night Football?
0: Wow.
30: I mean, Smalls, y'all let two skill position players for the ops go for a combined 400 yards from scrimmage. And guess what? It was the same plays over and over and over again. And I was just waiting for an adjustment. Nope, didn't happen. Bijan Robinson not in the game. Don't matter. We're going to give it to another B. Robinson, Brian Robinson, and he's going to take it in the end zone. At some point, professional pride has to kick in because they was making y'all love it last night. At your home opener, you got booed. The Cheeseheads came in booing the Falcons. The Boo Birds turned around on the Green Bay Packers. I don't know that I've ever seen that in being around the National Football League for over two decades. I don't know that I've ever seen the Green Bay Packers fans boo their team in their season's home opener.
29: Michelle, Packers fan, the floor is yours.
0: Those boos were warranted, and we talked about this yesterday. I asked you guys if you thought that that's what would happen if the Packers fell flat in their home opener and showed a continuation of the issues that we saw dating back to what, week 15 of last year when this slide started. And we said, if the crowd boos them, that's indicative of how bad the state of affairs is in Green Bay. Because you guys have been to Lambeau, you've sat with those fans, you know how out of character it is for them to react that way to their football team.
30: They're the nicest people in the world.
0: But they were not nice last night.
30: No.
0: Actually, I think the reaction was nice. It could have been much worse. They deserve to be as angry and as frustrated as they were last night because this football team is a mess. I don't know where to start. We're going to go full B-Rabbit on the show today. Mm. When Evan and I first met one another, one of the things that we bonded over is our love of the movie 8 Mile. Mm. And at the end of 8 Mile, B-Rabbit, Eminem, Bunny Rabbit in the movie. What he does to win the battle is he goes up there to Papa Doc and he says, I'm going to tell you everything bad about me so you have nothing to weaponize against me. And that's what we're going to do today with the Green Bay Packers. We're going full B-Rabbit on the Green Bay Packers. They cannot run the ball at all. At all. I knew the absence of Josh Jacobs was going to be problematic. I didn't think it would be this bad. They cannot protect the quarterback at all. You knew coming into the season that it was a fractured O-line, that there was a lack of experience, then injuries piled up and you knew it was going to be bad. Jordan Love is under duress. I'm not making excuses for him because boy, did he have some bad throws last night.
30: Yeah, he did.
0: But my gosh, I'm concerned for him because he is getting no protection.
30: But even when he had protection, Smalls, he was missing throws. That was the part that was most alarming. Early in the first quarter, he's got it blocked up. And Kirk Herbstreit and the broadcast crew are talking about it. And he just airmails a slot fade. Like, there are throws that are there to be made, and he's not making them. And when you pay a guy $55 million a year, you expect him to be able to elevate the players around him. And he just, quite frankly, is not doing that. Now, I'm not going to say that the offensive line being in shambles doesn't matter. Zach Bakobuele being out for the season is a problem. Aaron Banks last night being out was a problem. Josh Jacobs being on the commissioner's exempt list is a problem. But just because you didn't cause the issue doesn't mean it's not your problem to fix. And that's my issue with Jordan Love. Now, the other thing that I think needs to be said is his coach, Matt LaFleur, has to give him some assistance. And I didn't see that in any way, shape, or form, from creativity to game management. All of those things were problems for the Green Bay Packers last night. The 4th and 1 in the red zone, after you come out and have a statement drive at the beginning of the second half, I don't understand why you're going for it, and I don't understand the play call. That was a situation where you take the field goal, you cut it to a one-possession game, and then you see what happens. You make Michael Penix play with a little bit of pressure on him and make him feel the Green Bay Packers offense moving the ball on the other side. No, you didn't do that. Falcons get the stop. They go on to score 17 unanswered points across the next 3 drives, and that was the game. Now, the worm turned with the roughing the passer early on. I get that. But to me, in those moments, when you have those consequential decisions as a head coach, you have to do better. And looking at a 3-game sample size to start this season, It feels like the Packers organization made a mistake bringing Matt LaFleur back.
1: B-Rabbit, you may continue.
0: We've addressed the run game. Non-existent. We've addressed the offensive line in shambles. CeCe, I'm glad you brought up Jordan Love because he's absolutely on the list. We said coming into this season without Micah Parsons that Jordan Love had a golden opportunity. The storyline was there. Then the Josh Jacobs situation unfolds and you're like, okay, even more so. You don't have your closer, your quarterback on defense. The run game is going to be problematic. And you have an opportunity to step up and exert yourself in a different way. We've talked about Jordan Love having the tools, having the talent, and just needing to put it together consistently. We've talked about Jordan Love coming alive on the back half of seasons. We said this was the time for you to put the talent to the test and show that you can carry the Green Bay Packers through adversity. And he has done anything but that. He's completed 52% of his passes this season. That's the second lowest percentage through his team's first three games in the past 20 seasons. The second lowest in the NFL since Sam Bradford in 2011. I witnessed that. That wasn't great. Among quarterbacks with at least 100 attempts. He can't make plays happen. The receivers are having, they're dropping balls, which was a problem last season. The defense is a problem. Through two games, they were able to stop the run. I don't know what happened last night. Heading into this game, I thought, okay, Michael Penix Jr. coming back, maybe they'll be heavy on Bijan Robinson, and that could be favorable for the Green Bay Packers because they were holding their opponents to 2.9 yards per carry through two games. That was a disaster last night. Anybody in a Falcons uniform ran all over them. But I think what bothers me the most about what we're seeing from the Green Bay Packers goes back to something that Evan Cohen pointed out last year. They are sloppy, they are undisciplined, and they look lifeless. Last year, when the Green Bay Packers got absolutely punked by Ben Johnson and the Chicago Bears, Evan Cohen stormed in here and said, your team has no grit. They have no edge. They need to be furious about the way that this team had a free fall at the end of last season. And with Ben Johnson talking cash money, the Packers had no response. They were up double digits in that game, and they let the Chicago Bears storm back and beat them. We had to watch Caleb Williams grating cheese on the set after the Chicago Bears won the division and beat you at their house. And I said coming into this season that week one was a must win, and you guys laughed at me. And I knew it was a must win because if you did not set the tone early, I was afraid of this. And as much as I like Matt LaFleur, and as much as I advocated for him to come back, this is on him. I know that there are certain things that are out of his control. The Josh Jacobs situation, out of his control. The injuries, out of his control. But he...

0: And as somebody who is a Packers fan and who chose this team, this is a foreign place for me to be in, because since I picked the Green Bay Packers, it's been nothing but an organization and a team to be proud of. And last night, it was anything but that.
1: And his name's Clarence.
0: And he lives at home with both parents, and his parents have a real good marriage.
1: They don't want to battle. He's shook. No such thing as halfway crooks. They need some crooks on that team, as CC always says. You need a couple of guys that have a screw loose, honestly. And the Green Bay Packers last night rolled over for dead. I'm going to give you a quick note on something, and then coming back, wait till you hear what one of their players said to their fans after they got their butts kicked last night, 35-14. Here's a note. ESPN Wisconsin does pre- and post-game shows for the Green Bay Packers, obviously, as one would expect. The post-game show last night started with a little bit more than 2 minutes to go in the fourth quarter. And there was a debate on the air as to whether or not it should have started with 8 minutes and 18 seconds to go. They started the post-game show before the game hit zero for a home game against the Atlanta Falcons that they lost by 21 points.
2: They could have started at halftime.
1: And they started that post-game show because the game was so far over, and the main topic of conversation right off the bat is just the worst team in the NFL. Mark Tauscher went through, former Packer, went through whether or not they'd be favored in a game against the Tennessee Titans. The Atlanta Falcons had how many trips to the red zone prior to last night?
0: Zero.
1: They started a quarterback who hadn't played in 10 months.
3: They got down there 5 times last night. Scored touchdowns on 4 of them.
1: And CeCe, why don't you now, for a second,
3: what's up?
1: Please do a Green Bay Packers first round draft preview.
3: Yeah, congratulations to the Packers. Your pick belongs to the Jets or the Cowboys. And why it's either is because the Jets get the more favorable of the Cowboys' first round picks, whether it's the Cowboys' pick or the Packers' pick. At this point, I don't know which one will be the best pick for the Jets. That in and of itself is damning.
1: Coming up, wait till you hear what a Packers star player had to say about the Packers fans. And congrats to the Falcons. Oh, by the way, we're on Sportsmanlike, presented by Progressive Insurance.
4: So Michael Penix Jr. was the elixir for the Atlanta Falcons as they take down the Green Bay Packers. We'll tell you about that. 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

0: ESPN Radio. We heard him there. I have a feeling we may see him.
1: You know what, Smalls? This is your fault. This is your fault. I blame you.
2: Go on.
1: You had an opportunity last Sunday to go watch your team play in what has become your hometown. You could have went over to MetLife Stadium. Instead, you went to the Ops down in Atlanta and watched them play.
0: You know,
1: and even though they got smoked, I just feel like the decision to do that opened the door for the Atlanta Falcons to upset your team on a short week.
0: I'm glad you brought that up. Let's pretend she's not here for a second, CeCe.
1: What's up?
0: You know how she always comes in and she's like, you know, I'm good at lifting people's spirits. I'm always, like, if I go to a game, the team that I'm rooting for always wins. I'm there. I have this great record at the Packers games. We have, you know, you were rooting for the Giants in the Thursday night football game. She shows up and Elberwolves are way in there and the Giants won. Yeah. They beat the Eagles and all these different things. You know, she showed up for the Falcons last week.
1: Yeah.
0: Maybe she gave them the good luck for this week. I'm just saying.
3: Before we get into Tucker Kraft, we just heard Harry. Do you want to, for the people that didn't listen, go back in the podcast, but do you want to hear how Smalls responded to it? And this is part of the issue with the Packers that you were talking about, Ev, where they're not gritty enough. This was Smalls' response to that trash talking yesterday.
2: So what happens when the Green Bay Packers do what they're supposed to do, favored by 4.5, mind you, at home, and beat the Falcons? What are you going to do on SportsCenter then? What's the note going to say on Friday morning then? Sorry, Smalls, you're amazing. Your hair looked awesome yesterday. Sorry that I ever deigned to think that the Falcons, even with Michael Penix Jr. back, could ever beat the Green Bay Packers. What's the note going to say then, Harry? What, Nuno, you think that wasn't tough enough?
3: Smalls, you invited them into your home to put their feet up, grab your plate, and boss you around.
0: Yeah, we're going to play the Tucker Kraft sound in a second. So I just want to go through just some notes on this. Just storylines that are, I believe, correct me if I'm wrong, on the table for your squad right now.
2: Let's hear them.
0: Okay, and you went B-Rabbit, go back and listen on the podcast, the first segment, basically saying all the bad things about your team. Okay, so job security for Matt LaFleur and Brian Gutekunst, head coach, general manager. Topics of conversation on the table. Agreed?
2: Agreed.
0: Micah Parsons, when he comes back, should he rush back? His role in this team, if they're this bad, are they going to scrap everything and could potentially he be somewhere else at some point? Fair? I don't mean in season with Micah, but
2: yeah, I was going to say that one feels a little too presumptive, but I understand why the conversation would arise.
0: The one that CeCe brought up, the draft pick conversation about that and going in a different direction. Okay.
2: Brutal.
0: Them being the worst team in the NFL.
2: On the table.
0: Okay. So fans booing. We discussed it yesterday. We said what happens if they are actually losing to this godforsaken Atlanta Falcons team, which is not godforsaken anymore because they beat the Packers. Well, to the fans' credit, I'm going to say, I didn't think the Packers fans had that in them to do it that way. They had a little Northeast in them, if we're going to be honest.
2: They did.
0: And they were booing at halftime and then booing, obviously, throughout the game. And here is what the star tight end, Tucker Kraft, had to say post-game about the fans booing.
4: Yeah, it's pretty tough. You know, like everyone pictures Lambeau Field and the... Not booze. I don't picture booze. I picture my home stadium. That's tough. It's pretty disappointing.
5: Especially for a home opener.
4: Especially for a home opener. It's pretty disappointing. It's not going to help us win. Like, I don't know what people think that's going to rally us or something like that. But, you know, that's we're grown men. We're mentally strong enough, capable enough to get back on the field and play ball. But probably much easier with the 70,000 people behind us rather than opposing us.
0: What?
2: Then give them something to get behind. If you don't like the boos, give them something to cheer about. If you don't like it, play better. And honestly, you should be thanking them for their patience because this dates back to week 15 of last season. And I know this was the home opener, so they've been baking in this for a while. But any other fan base, or a lot of other fan bases, I should say, would not have let it go on this long before they let you know how upset that they were. And I don't know what the Green Bay Packers players expect from the fans. This is a group that loves their team. This is a group that supports their team all the time. But that also comes with a little handshake agreement. You're supposed to make us proud. And I don't know what was on the field last night that Green Bay Packers fans could feel proud about.
1: Yeah, I don't want to hear that from Tucker Kraft. I don't want to hear that from somebody that just signed a four-year, $75 million deal. Have a nice cup of shut the hell up and go back to the drawing board and figure out how your offense can be better. Because last night, the defense did a great job of setting the tone early. First drive of the game, Xavier McKinney comes up with a pick, gives the ball to the Packers offense at midfield. They proceed to go three and out, gaining 1 yard and putting the ball away. What the hell was that? Your defense took advantage of Michael Penix not playing football since November of 2025, coming off of a knee reconstruction. They took advantage of it. They set your offense up to have a fast start, and they could do nothing with it.
2: It was so bad.
1: And then turn around on the other side later in the first quarter. What comes back to bite the Green Bay Packers? The damn penalties. The Brenton Cox roughing the passer after you already got off the field with an incomplete pass. Guess what? New set of downs for the Atlanta Falcons. Very next play, Bijan Robinson rips one off for 55 yards. They get to the red zone for the first time all season long. These are things that are inexcusable. And to me, I understand Jordan Love is the focus of a lot of critique about the Green Bay Packers this season. But this is where the head coach deserves a lot of blame. Because either you're coaching it or you're letting it happen. Bingo. Either way, you're accountable for it. Your offense getting out the slow starts, that's on you, the head coach. Your defense getting penalties at the most inopportune times, giving the other team life, extending drives, that's a problem. We saw that in the fourth quarter, week one against the Minnesota Vikings with their backup quarterback. They had a drive where they had four penalties on defense that led to the Minnesota Vikings being able to get a touchdown, get back in that game. So, again, this is on Matt LaFleur as much as it is on anybody else. And after watching this team for the first 3 weeks of the season, it's on the board that the Green Bay Packers made a mistake in bringing Matt LaFleur back to coach this team. He can be a good coach. He just might not be the right coach for this franchise at this time.
2: Evan, last season, and I brought this up last segment, but I want to circle back on this because I actually think it's very important. Evan last season said that the Packers had no fight in them, that they had no grit, no edge. And I was dismissive of that. But Cece, you talk about this being on Matt LaFleur. When you watch this team and how lifeless they are, what does that say to you about Matt LaFleur and the messaging that's in that locker room? When you hear Tucker Kraft making excuses and blaming the fans, essentially, for the booze instead of taking accountability and having some fight, what does that tell you about Matt LaFleur and the messaging that this team is getting?
1: Yeah, Smalls, I mean, it's not great. It's not great. The head coach, after a game, win or lose, addresses the locker room. You got a 10-minute cool-down period before the media can come into the locker room to talk to the players. Mm-hmm. And usually, in those post-game interviews, the players parrot what they heard the head coach say in that 10-minute period when he's addressing the team.
0: That's the quote-unquote script, in essence.
1: That's what it's supposed to be.
0: Yeah.
1: For Tucker Kraft to say that, for that to be the response, is absolutely tone deaf. Now, Matt LaFleur, to his credit, said all the right things.
2: He did. He says he doesn't know what we're doing well.
1: He took accountability. He says we don't have an identity. We don't know what we're doing well. Okay, he did that. Mm-hmm. Jordan Love, I thought, said the right things, even though you really don't want to hear that from Jordan Love. He said the right things. What Tucker Kraft did was not the right thing. Absolutely not. And I go back to the head coach trying to find ways, trying to find answers to the test for his guys. And it didn't seem like from an X's and O's standpoint or from a game management standpoint, Matt LaFleur did that last night. You had a football game, a whole football game in the regular season, and your team rushed the ball less than 10 times. How the hell is that possible with a makeshift offensive line? I can tell you this secret, Smalls. Offensive linemen, they're better going forward than they are going backwards.
2: Yeah.
1: They just are. So if you got a lot of guys that are just guys and not special or extraordinary in any way, then why wouldn't you try to make it a physical game at home. Take pressure off your quarterback. Take pressure off the offensive lineman. I can tell you this. If those guys got to drop back 55 times, it's not going to end well. Why would you do that to them? You put them at a disadvantage. And the Atlanta Falcons defensive linemen were more than willing to oblige.
0: Are the Dolphins better than the Packers? I don't know. We're going to find out Sunday. Dolphins host the Chiefs here on ESPN Radio, 12 p.m. Eastern, and the ESPN app. Football Sunday on ESPN Radio, presented by Gusto. I just give one piece of advice to everybody that I have taken and Smalls has taken. Every time you think Canty's nuts for something he's predicting or saying, just take 1 second to say, maybe I'm nuts. And then you still may think he's nuts, but take the 1 second to say, maybe I'm nuts. He picked the Packers before the season in last place.
2: He did.
0: We all said, you're nuts. If the Minnesota Vikings win on Sunday, the Green Bay Packers, in essence, are 3 games back of the division lead 3 games into the season. The Packers clearly need some 5-hour energy to get going here.
1: Yeah, they do.
2: Send him a case, CC.
1: And I'm here to tell you all about it, especially after the Falcons fans went into your stadium, took over Lambeau Field. That's a damn shame. But there is a new flavor of 5-Hour Energy that can get the Lambeau faithful back on their feet. You got Jelly Donut 5-Hour Energy Shots with that sweet, tangy raspberry flavor. 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
2: 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I'm from the loop, and I'm proud. 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I am a miserable Packers fan, Michelle Smallman.
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2: 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And this is a very appropriate power rankings for me, gentlemen, on this Friday, because today I am ranking the top five teams in the NFL who need to keep it a buck. What does that mean? Well, maybe we can harken back to last season when the great American poet, Cameron Anthony Ward, quarterback, Tennessee Titans, said this about his football team.
4: If we keeping a buck right now, we ass.
2: So which teams, through 2 weeks, or some of them through 3 weeks, perhaps on this list, and the NFL need to keep it a buck after 2 weeks? Let's kick things off.
0: Number five.
2: This one is not a surprise. And they're number five on the list because we expected them to keep it a buck. The Miami Dolphins. 0-2. But that's where we expected them to be.
3: Yeah, you know why?
2: Why?
3: Lambeau South, as you say.
2: Oh, Evan! I walked myself into the draft.
3: Your line. Jeff Hafley. They got him. It's Lambeau South. GM comes from there. Malik Willis. And I kept saying, why do you want to be Lambeau South? I don't think Lambeau wants to be Lambeau North.
2: CeCe, I got to tell you, I don't what hurts more this morning. Me having to take the heat from everybody about my Green Bay Packers looking terrible through 3 weeks, or Evan Cohen being right.
3: A lot.
5: Well, I mean, listen, there's a reason why the Miami Dolphins are bad, right? It's a $300 million cap. Right now, that's their total cap allocations. $183 million of that is dead cap. From players that aren't there.
2: Brutal.
5: So I understand.
3: Better than some of the alive players, though.
5: I understand why the Dolphins are bad. There are reasons for them to be that. This is their regularly scheduled program after they cut bait with Tua.
2: Do you know what this is? This season for the Dolphins is the consequences of your own action season.
5: Yeah, when you pay a quarterback that's not worth that kind of money, top of the market prices, you're going to get this result. And you're wondering right now, if the Green Bay Packers are slowly and surely on their march to being that.
2: We'll talk about them in a second.
5: Okay.
2: Next one.
0: Number four.
2: Unfortunately, it's the Washington Commanders. You got to keep it a buck. Things are not going to get better for you. Jaden Daniels dislocates his left elbow. The team didn't look good prior to that. They're sitting there at 0-2, the basement of the NFC East. I think they're going to have a permanent residence there, probably start paying a mortgage there. This team wasn't great before that. Then Jaden Daniels gets injured. Keep it a buck. Things are not going to turn around for the Washington Commanders.
3: Yeah, I think you're probably right about that, especially because of the injury, as you mentioned, to Jaden. Who knows when he's going to be back? Yeah, you really probably think this all started in Washington maybe between 2010 and 2013 when Matt LaFleur was there?
2: Oh, my gosh. Next.
0: Number three.
2: Yes, they're coming off a win, but we got to keep it a buck with the Cleveland Browns. Do not fall into the fool's gold trap here. Yes, Deshaun Watson and the Cleveland Browns beat the Tampa Bay Bucks 23-19 in week two to pull to 1-1. But don't let that fool you. This team is still not good. Deshaun Watson hadn't played since 2024. I don't think we're going to be able to see this team string together some wins and give their fan base something to be excited about. By the end of the season, we'll still be talking about their Super Bowl being the draft. Keep it a buck. They're not good.
3: Do you think Elgton Jenkins brought over the losing culture from Green Bay to Cleveland?
5: Nah, that was clearly there.
3: That was there already.
2: You can't pin the Browns on the Packers. Come on now.
5: The Browns don't need to import losing. They already got that.
4: Are we keeping a buck right now? We ask.
2: That's a natural resource in Cleveland, okay? We don't need to import it.
5: It's of abundance by Lake Erie.
2: Yeah, don't you put that Cleveland Browns evil on Green Bay, okay? Maybe some of these other ones you can find a through line. Not there. Next one.
0: Number two.
2: I'm sorry to do this to you, CeCe, but the New York Giants. And it's just the reality of the situation. They looked so good in week one versus the Dallas Cowboys. But with Jameis Winston under center after Jackson Dart has that knee injury and he's going to be out for the rest of the season. I got to keep it a buck. We know who Jameis Winston is. Excellent television personality. Not so much.
3: Why did you say it like that?
2: I don't know. Excellent television personality. Not so much under center.
5: I thought she was mocking Jameis.
3: I don't know what was going on.
2: I don't think I was. I don't know. I'm off today. The Packers have thrown me off.
5: Okay.
2: But I don't have faith in Jameis Winston. And I think we need to keep it a buck with the New York Giants that this is unfortunately going to be a lost season for them.
5: Yeah. The only question that I have about the Giants is how bad does it get and whether that leads to them considering taking a quarterback in April's draft. That's the only question I have about the situation. It's bad. I didn't think it would get this bad this quickly, but the Jackson Dart injury puts all options on the table.
2: Well, let's go to number one.
0: Number one.
2: And Pat, can you play the Cam Ward drop again? Because I think it's important setting this up.
4: If we keeping a buck right now, we ask.
2: The Green Bay Packers are number one on this list. And here's why.
5: Earned, not given.
2: Earned. No, thank you for saying it that way.
6: Oh no!
3: Oh no, there he is.
6: Are we playing cheese this morning?
3: Harry Douglas is here.
6: Is that what we're doing this morning?
3: He's here. He's in the building.
6: We're playing cheese this morning. How small?
5: Let me get out of the way. Let me slide out of the way.
2: I earned this.
3: I got it. Let me slide right there.
6: Oh, no, don't worry.
3: He's staying.
2: He's going to stay.
5: No, you sit down.
6: I'm here to stay.
5: You're good.
6: Well. Look what we have here.
2: What do we have?
6: Mrs. Smallman.
2: It's me. Hello.
6: We have exercised the demons. Ladies and gentlemen, there's more than one way to grate cheese, trust me. You can chop it, you can do it right here in this little grater. However you want to do it. What's the saying? Go, Pat, go. Dun, dun, dun, dun, dun, dun. No, Pat, no.
2: There are no positives on this team, so.
6: Now, Smalls, I know you, there's this famous rapper by the name of Lil Wayne that enjoys, you know, unsportsmanlike, you know.
2: Shout out to
6: Wayne. Tell him I said.
2: Oh, no.
6: G5 sitting on the runway. The greatest thing about last night is hearing the chants from the Atlanta fans that went all the way up to Green Bay, Wisconsin. ATL. ATL. They were like, what are they saying out there? I'll tell you what they're saying. ATL. Because you know what the Falcons did to the Packers? Sent them to hell.
2: Ran all over them.
6: ATL. They sent the Packers to hell.
5: How does the song go? Come to your track, take over your track.
6: Oh, don't worry. Coming into this next segment, you will hear the song about what the Falcons did to the Green Bay Packers last night. I couldn't hardly sleep. I said, Michelle, it's on in the morning. I could not wait.
2: Well, don't worry. I'm going to marinate in this loss like some fondue because it was awful last night, and I have earned every ounce of what Harry Douglas is about to do next segment.
3: Harry will continue.
6: Coming up next.
3: Oh, go ahead. Sorry.
2: It's his team now.
6: The thrashing Harry Douglas has provided for not only Michelle, but all the doubters out there. Big Penix Energy on Sportsmanlike.
7: So Michael Penix Jr. was the elixir for the Atlanta Falcons as they take down the Green Bay Packers. 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
3: 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Caught! Touchdown! Hoop! Austin Hooper! California Cool is in the end zone.
4: Michael Penix took advantage of what his offense gave him, and it's been a long time since we saw a Falcons quarterback do that. A
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7: Let's go. Shout out
6: takes to on my squad, Wisconsin. Sorry, Amanda. 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
8: Wait a minute. You're doing too much talking. Let the song play for a second. Give it about 10 seconds, Evan.
9: That's Harry Douglas, by the way.
8: You walking that trap. And take over that trap. Boy, I'm so proud of my Falcon boys right now. Michelle, I hate to do it to you, but...
7: No, you don't.
8: Nobody's exempt from the lashing. Nobody.
7: You know what I like to say, Harry? If we don't like it, we should have played better.
8: There you go. That's a great mindset.
7: I wish that the Packers had that mindset last night.
8: Evan, proceed.
6: It's great. Harry Douglas is here. You'll see him on SportsCenter coming up. You'll see him on Get Up, First Take, and of course, Freddie and Harry weekdays, 5 p. to 8 p. Eastern time. Here's the game setup, okay? So for those just tuning in and you're unaware of what happened last night, Harry Douglas, amongst other teams, Tennessee Titans, played for the Atlanta Falcons. Harry Douglas lives in Atlanta. Harry Douglas takes so much pride in his Falcons team, the players on the field, the organization off the field, his buddy Matt Ryan, who runs it, all of this. And he's taken a lot of hits over the last 2 weeks of the NFL season. And Michelle Smallman is a diehard Green Bay Packers fan. And Harry's team was looked at as maybe the worst team in the league. And last night they won 35-14 against the Packers, who have now lost 7 of 8 games. And Atlanta rushed for 242 yards and 3 touchdowns. The Packers rushed for 17 yards. That's basically 14 times more in terms of the rushing. The fans were booing the Packers. The game was at Lambeau. And now we're talking about job security, head coach, general manager. What is the quarterback exactly? What is his future? CC has pointed out, just as a reminder, you can't play for the draft. They don't have their pick. The ESPN Wisconsin post-game show started with 2 minutes to go in the game because it was over last night. Harry Douglas, from an X's and O's perspective, what did you see last night?
8: I seen a team in the Green Bay Packers, and I don't normally say this often about football teams, but the Green Bay Packers are a soft football team. On offense and defense in every single phase of the game. The inability to protect the quarterback in offensive line-wise and not provide time for Jordan Love, but also the inability to run the football effectively. In their first two ball games, rushed for under 70 yards in both of those matchups. To not even have 20 yards rushing last night, and that 4th-and-1 at the Atlanta Falcons 8-yard line told me everything I needed to know about the identity and the mindset of this football team. You pass the football on 4th-and-1? I get it, you don't have Josh Jacobs, but at the same time, where's the pride, where's the dignity, and the guys that are actually on that offensive line to say, you know what, coach, call a run here. He didn't even feel comfortable running a quarterback sneak with his quarterback, Jordan Love. So that lets you know up front they're soft. And then the inability to stop the run on the opposite side. And I get it. Bijan Robinson is a top 10 player and the best running back in the National Football League and is the hardest person in the league to tackle. But man, 242 yards you gave up on the ground. The Falcons possessed the football 14 more minutes than Green Bay. So that leads me to believe that this is a finesse football team, this is a soft football team, and physicality is not in their DNA.
6: Smalls, I know this is killing you right now, but I need to ask Harry and CeCe a question.
7: Go ahead.
6: When you're saying, and you said, I don't like to do this, I don't do this often, when you're using that word, where does that come from? If you're saying a football team is soft and you're, well, listen, we're fans in media, we start pointing fingers and also give credit. Right? Atlanta was great, as you said. Yep. But when you're calling it, go ahead, I'm sorry.
7: Instead of pointing fingers, how about diagnosing the problem?
6: Okay,
7: because
6: however you want to do it.
7: Because that's what it is. Because this is a deep-rooted problem with this football team.
6: So soft comes from where? For the two guys who played a long time in this league.
8: It comes from the top.
6: From where? Who's the top in this case?
8: It's the head coach. It comes from the head coach and the mindset of the head coach going into the season. Now, trust me, don't get me wrong. This football team is missing Josh Jacobs. And I get it. They were down multiple offensive linemen. But at the same time, it's not like this problem just occurred. It's not like it just occurred.
7: Right.
8: We've seen this in week one. We see this offensive lineman blow assignments from Minnesota's defensive line. We seen last week the New York football Jets. And right now, Green Bay's lucky because they should be 0-3. Yeah.
7: Correct.
8: They should be 0-3 as a football team. But it starts from the top, and CeCe knows this. You go into OTAs, that first meeting, that coach is going to lay out how your football team is going to be perceived and what he has, from a vision standpoint, what he wants it to be. CeCe, you just told me, when y'all first got to camp with Bill Parcells, what's the first drill y'all did in training camp when y'all was in pads?
10: Oh, we had the three-pack. We had two-spot, which is essentially one-on-one Oklahoma drill. We had 9-on-7 live to the ground. Goal line, live to the ground.
6: 9-on-7, which way? 9 players on defense?
10: No, 9 players on offense, 7 on defense. It's an inside run drill. That's what 9-on-7 is.
8: To CeCe's point, let me tell y'all what we used to do in Atlanta.
6: Okay.
8: The receivers were forced to go into 9-on-7. You want to know why?
6: Why?
8: We got to go and dig safeties out.
10: Yeah, y'all got
8: to
10: crack.
8: You got to go in there and block. Mm. In the toss game, when you're tossing a sweep to the running back, we got to block the ends.
10: Yeah.
8: It's a mindset.
11: With you guys in Atlanta?
8: I wasn't with LaFleur.
6: Oh, you weren't with him. Mm-hmm. He was there at one point. But you would think he would learn from that mindset. I mean, this is the thing. If it is on LaFleur, and Smalls has referenced it, which I appreciate, at the end of last year, I said the Packers don't feel like they have that griminess. You guys know I love Udonis Haslam as a player and as a person. He's an NBA player for 20 years in the Miami Heat. He's the kind of person, I'm just using it as an example, would never accept something like this over and over again, which has happened 7 of 8 games. That doesn't mean he's going to be the one to always fix it. It means he's going to get in the face of the people that always can. And it feels like, and maybe just because Mike is out, the Packers haven't done that. They let Ben Johnson stomp on them, Harry.
8: Well, you have to identify the problem as the head leader in charge, and you have to fix it as a head coach or get it fixed. See, I had a special teams coach by the name of Keith Armstrong, and he used to say this. Either I'm coaching it this way, or I'm allowing it to happen.
7: CeCe says that, too.
8: So fix the problem.
6: So they're allowing
8: it. If the guys can't get it done that's on this roster right now, get them out the building then. Because one of the things you can't have from a DNA perspective in this league is a soft perspective. Because once one team sees it, now everybody sees it.
7: How much of this is on Jordan Love?
8: I thought early on in the ballgame last night, Jordan Love missed some throws. Like that, it was one of those third downs out route. I think it was to Christian Watson. He missed that one. And then like the stop and go.
10: The stop and go early bird to Matthew Golden.
8: He missed that one.
10: And he had plenty of time on that route.
8: Oh, yeah. But you got to hit those plays. And then it was another third down out route that he threw to Christian Watson. And I thought ball placement allowed the DB to be able to have a pass breakup. You want to put that outside in front so the receiver could just turn and go upfield. He had to turn and his body had to face the DB, so he was able to punch that out. But I'll be honest, I don't care who your quarterback is behind that offensive line and that non-existent run game.
7: Bad.
8: It's going to be an embarrassment. But I do want to talk
10: about... here's the thing, though, Harry, and this is what bothers me. Uh-huh. The run game is... So most of the time, it's about the productivity, but sometimes it's about the attempts just to force the defense to play honest.
8: Yes.
10: Matt LaFleur going play action on 4th-and-1 on that drive to start the third
8: with
10: quarter.
8: With no run game.
10: You ain't been running the ball, dog. Nobody's going to fall for it.
8: No, I agree.
10: Nobody's going to fall.
8: It was a terrible play call.
10: The best drive that the Packers had, you know what they did? They had 4 called run plays. Now, one of them got called back because of offensive holding, but you had 4 called run plays on a 9-play, 87-yard drive. It's not necessarily about the yards. It's about the attempts.
8: And keeping the defense honest.
10: It's about forcing the defense to play honest. It's about not putting a makeshift offensive line behind the 8-ball because you're dropping back 55 times. Nobody listening to this on the radio can tell me who Cam Thomas is or Brandon Dorless. Nobody can. But both of those dudes led the Atlanta Falcons in pressures and quarterback hits. And you know why? Because they're playing the run on the way to the quarterback. The worst pass rusher, guess what? He's damn good when he knows it's pass. And that's what the Atlanta defense knew the entire game.
8: ATL, 8 explosive plays last night from the Atlanta Falcons offense.
12: 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Easy. 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
6: It is time for Four Downs here on Unsportsmanlike, presented by Progressive Insurance. Hello, Michelle Smallman, who's miserable today because her Green Bay Packers got pummeled last night by the Atlanta Falcons. 35-14, they've lost 7 of 8 games. They let up 242 yards of rushing, 3 touchdowns, but don't worry, they produced 17 yards themselves on the ground. Job security for coach. Job security for general manager. No draft pick in the first round. What is Jordan Love? Josh Jacobs out. Micah Parsons out. Not exactly ideal for the Green Bay Packers. Chris Canty, Evan Cohen with you. Smalls, you get to distract yourself from the misery that you've had to deal with in the first hour. Go back on the podcast and listen by going through a round of Four Downs here.
7: Yeah, joy. Packers played on Thursday Night Football, so my weekend's already ruined. Let's kick it off.
21: First down.
7: Panthers at Browns. We start here. CeCe, can Deshaun Watson get another win, this time at home, in an environment that has impacted him negatively in the past?
22: No. And here's the reason why. The Cleveland Browns, although we like
10: some of the skill position players that they have. They haven't been able to consistently run the football. And we just saw last night with the Green Bay Packers, when you're forced to drop back and throw the ball a lot, you're going to put yourself in some adverse circumstances. And I envision that's what's going to happen in front of the home crowd in Cleveland against a quality football team in the Carolina Panthers.
6: I actually think the Browns can win. I'm not saying they will, but I don't think it's off the board, because I think one of the most interesting fan things this weekend, like fan storylines, is the reaction to Deshaun Watson in Cleveland. I think that's almost more interesting than whatever the Browns do on the field, is the fans and how they react to him. Does it stay the same the entire game? Does it start with a cheer and then they see him play and it starts to boo? Do we see Shador by the end of the game? I think that's a fascinating thing this weekend in terms of the fan reaction. I mean, maybe we'll get Tucker Kraft to comment on Monday, because he seems to be an expert on this, that fans can't boo. But that to me is fascinating.
7: Also home again next week versus the Steelers. So if the crowd is negative to him and it impacts his play, what do you do then?
6: Right. So I think that, yes, the Browns can do it, but I actually think the fans are going to play a role in this, and that they're going to have to support the guy, which is not exactly the number one thing you want to do.
7: Or do you not support him, knowing that it could impact the play negatively because you want to lose, because you're hoping that you have the best draft position possible? Next one.
21: Second down.
7: Titans at Giants. Ev, what adjustments do the Giants need to make to overcome the loss of Jackson Dart?
6: What's the number of completions plus runs that equal wins, CeCe, that you always talk about?
10: Over 50.
6: Over 50. So I would say 45 rush attempts for the Giants. I'm being serious. Like, I would argue that the Giants have depth at the tailback position. Scadaboo, Motor Singletary, Najee Harris. They have three guys at a different point in their careers, and obviously Scadaboo was only in year two, have been the main back. They should each have 15 carries in the game, throw Jameis as little as possible, keep it as a ball control game, and win against your former head coach, who's now the Titans OC, and Brian Daboll. So get to the number that CeCe's talking about by asking Jameis to have six completions.
10: What's the question you asked, Malls?
7: What adjustments do the Giants need to make to overcome the loss of their quarterback, Jackson Dart?
10: Get ready to put Jake Haener in the game after what we see from Jameis Winston early on.
7: That's the adjustment.
6: What about working Jameis on defense this week? Get him ready to tackle after he throws picks.
7: In-game adjustment.
10: You know what? Wildcat. Why not? Cam's Catagoo, Devin Singletary. Let's go. Wildcat. Let's see what happens.
7: He'd probably love that.
6: Can you imagine, seriously, if John Harbaugh says to Jameis, I need you working on defense this week. What are you talking about? The starting quarterback. Well, you're going to throw a pick. Let's just get you good at tackling. Practice the tackling after he throws many picks.
7: KYP, know your personnel. Yeah, he's going to throw a pick.
0: Maybe they'll ask for your advice, Ev.
6: Yeah, when I would show up on the defensive stats on Monday and I didn't play defense.
7: You're like, good game out of me.
6: Yeah, and I was a starting quarterback. That was not ideal.
1: All right, third down.
21: Third down.
7: Jets at Lions. This one is interesting.
10: Spicy
7: game.
10: AG, Dan Campbell, let's go.
7: The reunion game. CeCe, Detroit's defense ranks 31st in points allowed, total defense, and passing defense. Can Aaron Glenn and the Jets exploit his former unit's weaknesses?
10: I'm going to say this. AG and his squad better get ready for a big dose of Jahmyr Gibbs, because with all of the injuries on the defensive side of the ball, injuries that they've had along the offensive line, the great neutralizer is being able to run the football, and you have arguably the most talented running back in the National Football League in Jahmyr Gibbs. I know how good Bijan Robinson looked last night. I came into this season believing Jahmyr Gibbs is better, and that's why he got paid after Bijan went first. So I'm just going to say this. I think that the path to winning this game for the Detroit Lions is through the run game and Jahmyr Gibbs. And if the Jets can't stop it, get ready to see a heavy dose of Gibbs early and often.
6: I'd like to cede my time back to CeCe with a question.
10: What's up?
6: Your reaction to Smalls' setup about the Jets at Lions, you used the word spicy. You just gave analysis. Why spicy specifically?
10: Well, it's because Dan Campbell and AG are both Bill Parcells' disciples. So they like each other, right? Oh, they love each other.
6: Yeah, okay, just making sure.
7: Not on Sunday.
10: But at their core, they believe in the same things. You know, the principles that make a good football team. And so Dan alluded to this a little bit earlier in the week. He said, AG knows what we want to do. He knows what we want to be. But the flip side of that coin is that I know who he is. I know his ethos. I know what he wants to be. So that's the part that makes it fascinating, because there are going to be so many different wrinkles that come up in this game plan that we haven't seen from these teams. That's the advantage that you have to have baked in. You know the tendencies of the other person. They know your tendencies. Sometimes you have to break from what you're accustomed to doing in order to be able to have success against somebody that knows you really, really well. Mm-hmm. And so even though these teams are in different conferences, this is going to have the feel of a divisional game, just because there aren't going to be any state secrets between these two head coaches.
7: I'm really looking forward to this.
10: This is going to be a fun game.
7: Good game.
10: Yeah.
7: Next one.
21: Fourth down.
7: Raiders at Saints. Also, what could be a very interesting game. Not a lot of people had that on the board heading into week 3 in the preseason. Ev, we saw the Saints coming, but are the 2-0 Raiders for real?
6: They're for real in that they may be the team that other teams say, oh God, we got to play the Raiders this week. Like, we're going to get the win, but what a pain in the ass they're going to be for us to have to deal with this for 4 quarters. Like, if I'm a coaching staff, I'm thinking against the Raiders, I actually am going to have to work, despite the record, to get my players' mindset up to treat this as a big game, because they're not used to the Raiders being a big game. And you still may win it, but it actually may be more work, if that makes sense, for a coaching staff getting the team ready for this. That said, when you're asking if they're for real, do I think they're going to be in the playoffs? I don't. Do I think they're going to win the division? Obviously not. Do I think they're going to be respectable? Absolutely. Do I think that Cousins, shout out to him, excellent taste, Megan Good, love that this week. She's awesome.
7: That was Kirk O'Chains.
6: Yeah, seriously. Childhood crush. That was a big win for me, I got to tell you, with him.
7: A big win for you?
6: Megan Good, Waist Deep. Phenomenal. Great movie. You ever
7: but
6: see
7: it was
6: Waste?
7: A good win for you?
6: Well, I'm on his side on that. I'm saying I'm in agreement with it. Did you ever see
7: Your team Megan Good?
6: Waist Deep. Great movie. I'll get tweets at Evco Radio. Like, wow, I didn't know you had that in you. Anyway, so the point that I'm making is Raiders are not the same old Raiders. That doesn't mean that they're contenders. And the Saints, who we all love, and I picked in season last year to win the division this year, you got to get this win. You got to go to 2-1, and we got to look back at that Lions game and say, wow, they could have been 3-0 if things go differently. Now, you rightfully, as a former Raven, will say, I could take the Ravens game back, though, because of the QB sneak that should not have been a touchdown.
10: Well, here's the thing. The Raiders are 2-0. If they go to 3-0, I just wonder how many more wins is it going to take for you to actually believe that this is a team that can be in the playoff mix in December. Because we have these preconceived notions of who people are going to be.
6: Definitely.
10: But at some point, we have to look at the record and acknowledge it's trending in a different direction than we anticipated. And I just wonder when we get to that point. We believe that the New Orleans Saints are a quality football team.
6: Yes.
10: Everybody on this show believes that they're going to win the NFC South.
6: Yes.
10: If the Las Vegas Raiders take the show on the road and beat the Saints and start out 3-0, I mean, at what point are we going to acknowledge that this is a quality football team?
6: Week 4, home against the Chiefs. It's not fair. It's completely not fair. And your setup is perfect. Because how can you think, me, you, Smalls, how can we think the Saints are great, are going to be great, and then not give a team credit for beating them? That makes no sense. I'm acknowledging that. But to answer your direct question, I think week 4, if they really hang with the Chiefs, is where I would go.
7: They have the Chiefs, the Patriots, the Bills, and the Rams. We're going to learn a lot about them during that 4-game stretch. We've gone through.
6: I mean, they're good. They're better than the Packers.
7: Who isn't better than the Packers?
6: Maybe no one.
7: The Dolphins?
6: Wait, no, maybe. I don't know how to answer that. You get what I'm saying. They may be the worst team in the league.
7: Indeed, right? They may.
6: They may be the worst team
7: in the league. It's pretty bad.
10: No, they're not worse than Miami.
6: Well, they are Miami. It's the same group of people.
7: The Falcons didn't even have the address of the red zone heading into the game last night.
10: They didn't. Haven't even been in the zip code.
7: Doesn't know. Anyway, we're going to get derailed here because we have a bonus down that we need to get to.
21: Bonus down.
7: We're going to college football, boys. Mm. Texas A&M and LSU. Both of these teams, the Tigers and the Aggies, coming off

0: Geffen loses two big games in a row, will Tigers fans already turn on Lane? Evan, I see you smiling over there. You go first.
1: Hell yeah. I can't say the rest. Shout out to Wayne.
0: Yeah, please don't.
1: Yeah. I don't. This is not every other first-year coach. CeCe, tell me I'm wrong here. It's different than Matt Campbell at Penn State. Big program, but he's not trying to act as if I'm going to win the national championship in year one. Kyle Whittingham at your adopted school in Michigan by way of your wife who went there. Kyle Whittingham is an unbelievable football coach. He's actually significantly more accomplished than Lane Kiffin as a head football coach. Mm. Does not have to win big and win in year one. Has to just show positive signs getting the program in the right direction. Lane Kiffin, because of the noise he makes, needs to back it up. And if they lose this week at home to Texas A&M, which is certainly on the board, go look at the rest of the schedule. Michelle is always the queen of all schedules, as I'm sure she has that information. But like, there are other losses to be had. And then you know what else is going to happen? People are going to say, well, Sam Levitt, the right guy? Should he be the quarterback of this team? Mm. All this stuff is going to, like, hell's going to break loose. And it's Lane Kiffin. This is what he walks his fan base into.
2: Yeah, I mean, listen, this matchup with A&M has gone back and forth between them and LSU since 2017, right? The teams don't win consecutive games in this matchup. Now, last year, A&M won it. So if Lane Kiffin goes into Tiger Stadium on Saturday and they fall behind the eight ball against Texas A&M, whose quarterback can't hit the broad side of the barn when it comes to the forward pass, there's going to be a lot of angst. There's going to be a lot of frustration, and it has the potential to look a lot like what we saw last night from the Green Bay Packers in their home stadium in Lambeau Field.
1: I like how somehow you made LSU Texas A&M about the Packers loss. Good job. What? What are you shaking your head at?
0: I could
2: There's
0: say
2: storied venues, passionate fan base.
1: Mm, keep going. Expectations for coach quarterback?
2: Tradition of excellence.
1: Mm. Everyone's won there.
2: Head coach quarterback tandems always win championships
1: there. Right.
0: That is true.
1: Don't just look. Say something.
0: What do you want me to say? Here, if I had one glimmer of hope, one thing to look at with this team and say, you guys are overreacting. Yes, it was a terrible start to the season. Yes, it was a continuation of the problems last year. But let's circle this on the big board because that's going to get us out of this. I would be screaming it from the rooftops. I've got nothing. I've got nothing to look at with this team and say, this is what we're going to hope for. Micah coming back, week six, they're already done.
1: God, that's crazy. They could be done before. If Minnesota wins this weekend, the Green Bay Packers are in essence three games back in the division.
0: It's a wrap.
1: They won't make the playoffs, you're saying it right now?
0: If the Vikings win.
1: Or are you not? Well, you know what? Let's answer that question coming up.
0: I was going to say, we're already late.
1: There is a chance that Michelle Smallman in week three may write off her team. We will get to that next. We're on Sportsmanlike, presented by Progressive Insurance.
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4: 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Smalls, this is your team. This is your team. We are in week three. 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
5: Mm-hmm.
4: Are they done?
5: They're cooked. It's over. It's a wrap. The season is over. You know I love to look at a schedule.
4: I know you do.
5: Should we take a gander at what the Packers have coming up?
4: Sure.
5: Next week at Tampa Bay.
6: Okay.
5: Can't say that's a gimme. Then you've got the Bears. Caleb probably back by then. The Cowboys. Then you go to Detroit. You have Carolina at New England. Versus the Vikings, already beat you. At LA, at New Orleans.
4: Which LA? Rams?
5: Rams.
4: Rams, yeah. Obviously.
5: Thank you for that distinction. Don't know if they could beat the Chargers either.
4: I guess that's true.
5: Then you go to New Orleans, and then you've got the Buffalo Bills before perhaps a respite versus the Miami Dolphins. They are cooked, because here's why. Not only can they not run the ball, they can't protect the quarterback. The quarterback's making bad decisions. The receivers are dropping balls. The defense let Bijan. They can't stop the run. The defense let Bijan Robinson run all over them. They're undisciplined. They're sloppy. They have no grit, no grime. As you said, Evan, bad coaching decisions, no in-game adjustments. Need I go on?
6: Oh, your special teams is bad, too.
5: Thank you. Cherry on top right there. There is nothing that I have seen from this team from a fight standpoint to lead me to believe that I should back them and say it's not over. There's nothing I've seen dating back to week 15 of last season when this slide started that I can point to and say, you know what? They have shown some fight. They've shown some heart. They are going to feel so angry about the way that they have been performing that they're going to turn this thing around. What can I point to as a Packers fan, CC, for me to have any hope that the season is not a wash?
6: Michael Parsons coming back.
5: Okay.
6: That's about all I got for you.
5: In week six, it could be a wrap by then. It feels like a wrap already.
4: Can I do what I normally do? Absurd hypotheticals?
5: Please. Help me out here.
4: CC, walk me through their first round pick this year.
5: Oh, my God.
6: So their first round pick.
4: You set up small. Jeez.
6: Could potentially go to the New York Jets by way of the Dallas Cowboys. So what ends up happening is the Green Bay Packers traded two first-round picks and other things to the Dallas Cowboys in order to get Micah Parsons. The Cowboys then flipped a first-round pick in 2027 to the New York Jets. Now, the Jets, apparently, their general manager, Darren Mooji, built in a provision that says the better of those two picks. So if the Cowboys pick is higher than the Packers pick, then the Jets will take the Cowboys pick. But if the Packers pick ends up being higher up on the draft board than the Cowboys pick, then the Jets will take the Packers pick. So that's how it ends up working. So if the Green Bay Packers spiral, if this thing gets out of hand really quickly, then all of a sudden, you know, their pick, and if they're amongst the worst teams in the NFC, that could be a top 10 pick, would belong to the New York Jets.
4: Okay.
6: Who also have the Indianapolis Colts pick in addition to their own pick.
4: Dang. All right, so Green Bay right now is 1-2. Dang. We just heard the explanation around their draft pick. Their best player on defense, and maybe the best defensive player arguably in the league, and Micah Parsons is hurt.
6: Yeah.
4: They could be, let's call it 1-4, 1-5 by the time he comes back.
5: Yeah.
4: The crazy hypothetical I will throw out there, because in the NBA, we would do this. In the NFL, we don't do it as much. But I'm just asking as a conceptual question. Is there a world where a team is calling the Packers and saying, we'll give you your picks back, two first-rounders, give us Micah? We talk about these teams. If you're bad with great players that good teams then call to try to poach those great players, right? We were talking about the other day the idea of TJ Watt. Could he be much older, obviously, than Micah? But the point that I'm making, or I guess the question that I'm asking, will contenders look at Green Bay and make a call for Micah?
6: I mean, I guess they could try, but a couple of things there. First of all, if you trade Micah Parsons, you've got a $56 million dead cap hit in 2027 that you would be faced with.
4: Mm-hmm.
6: I don't know that you want to eat that if you're the Green Bay Packers. And the other part of that game is if you trade Micah a year and a half into acquiring him, then you're admitting that that's a mistake as an organization.
5: Mm-hmm.
6: Your head coach and your general manager are probably on the outs.
4: What if they're on the outs anyway?
6: You just signed those guys back.
5: Yep.
6: You just gave them extensions.
4: Okay, so the reason I did this, I assumed you would say, no, that doesn't make sense, which you just did. This is why they're in real trouble here. They're in no man's land because they're not bad. You're not going to look at them and say, well, you're falling out of it. You got to restart this thing and do it differently where you're going to move on from Micah, like in the TJ Watt example or Max Crosby we've brought up in the past, so on and so forth. You're not going to do that. You have your quarterback at $55 million a year, whatever it is, and you're going to have another season where he's not going to have a Division I or a top five in the MVP voting. And you're going to have a head coach that seemingly his teams, led by him, have gotten worse, post Aaron Rodgers. And what you realize is about the Rodgers-Packers relationship, griminess, right? That's what, and nastiness, kind of, you need that. Say what you want about Rodgers. People call him names. Those names probably helped because they need, there's nobody we're calling names here. They don't have anybody that's a thorn. How about that?
6: An ass kicker.
4: Thank you.
6: That's what they need.
4: Yeah.
6: But
4: I think Rodgers, in some way, even with his passive aggressiveness, was that for them.
6: I mean, okay.
4: More than they have now.
6: Well, I'll say this. If you're the Green Bay Packers, the only way out is the way through. You have to double down on the decision that you made to go for with Micah Parsons. And that means you're trading future draft assets in order to continue to add to this team.
4: Got it.
6: And if I'm looking to add to this team, the first place I'm going is the offensive line.
5: Have to.
6: Because that has to get better. So you're calling teams like the Indianapolis Colts and seeing if Quentin Nelson is available, right? He's going to be a free agent next offseason. You're looking around the NFL. You're scouring for guys that could be available. Or what are the Miami Dolphins doing with Austin Jackson, right? What's happening with him? He's going to be an impending free agent. So, like, those are the types of phone calls you have to make.
4: Go the other way.
6: If you're Brian Gutekunst, you have to add to this team. Indianapolis Colts, Jonathan Taylor available? I think he would help.
5: Big time.
6: Yeah, I mean, listen, you got Josh Jacobs there, but I don't know when he's walking through that door to help your football team. So, like, yeah, I don't think you sell off pieces, Ev. I think you have to add to this team.
4: Fascinating. You almost have to go win now, even though you're losing.
6: They've given you no reason to have conviction.
5: Yes.
6: To add to this team.
5: That's what I was going to say. Is like, what can you point? Yes, everything you just outlined, they need to do. They need offensive line help. They have to help the run game, which will make seemingly Jordan Love better. But what about this team has given you hope that if you address those areas of need, that they're still going to be able to turn it around?
4: No, you don't have that. I guess one last thing here for now. Dan Orlovsky is going to join us in just a little bit. How did you know? Because, Cece, you said before the season, last place. How did you know? What told you that this was a last place team? And you didn't think, to be fair, you didn't think last place 3-14. You thought last place 7 or 8 wins, 6, 7, 8 wins, like bad, not all time, historically bad. How did you know?
6: Well, I mean,
4: what was the tell?
6: I mean, first of all, the best player is not coming back to October, so there's that.
4: Mm-hmm.
6: You're arguably the most important skill position player on offense is on the commissioner's exempt list. Your offensive line is in flux. They're rebuilding it.
4: You're saying it was there for us to see.
6: Yeah, it's hiding in plain sight. But we go to the place of Green Bay Packers. They're the model of stability, one of the most functional franchises. They're always good. We like the head coach quarterback combination. We ignore all of the warning signs. But yeah, the issues that the Green Bay Packers have are fundamental to having success playing football. And they were clear as day to see coming into the season. The most alarming part about it is, if I can see them, the GM, the head coach, and the front office damn sure should be able to see them. And the fact that they did and chose not to address it, that is problematic.
7: 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We're on Sportsmanlike, presented by Progressive Insurance.
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1: Tune in for Football Sunday as the Tampa Bay Buccaneers host the Minnesota Vikings. 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
2: Hey, guys.
1: Hey, Dan.
3: Hi, Dan.
4: So, Dan, why do you like Jordan Love more than Jalen Hurts?
2: Let me tell you about it.
4: Dan, we got to get to it. What the hell happened last night?
2: Oh, I thought you were going back to last week.
4: What the hell happened?
3: We're focusing on my misery today, Dan, with the Packers.
2: You're on the target.
3: Terrible.
4: Packers got curb stomped on a short week at home.
2: Yeah, I've never seen them get run out of their own building like that. I don't know the last time I saw them look so inept. You know, this is an organization that, at least as far as I've ever known the Packers, it's been about offensive line and their ability to run the football. And they are such a shell of what their history has been. When it comes to that, it's jarring and shocking to see. You know, when you're watching this offense play, it feels like every play is the ability to win or lose the game is hindering on that play. Everything is hard for the quarterback right now. People are going to say it's about Jordan Love. It's not. No quarterback. I don't care. Patrick Mahomes, Josh Allen, Joe Burrow, Jalen Hurts, Trinidad Chambliss. No one's playing good pass game-wise in this offense. To put it into context, the average time in the NFL for a quarterback to throw right now is 2.9 seconds. Jordan Love this year is at 2.6. That's worse than the NFL. Hembo just sent me this stat because we were having a conversation. Green Bay won on 16% of its pass protection reps this season. 16%. That's the lowest in 10 years for anybody. Anybody.
1: Did they see this coming?
2: Well, I mean, listen, two starters are out, you know, so like you didn't see it coming when your starting left guard and your starting right tackle go out, one that you just paid this offseason. So I don't think you saw it going in that regard. It does make you raise your eyebrows of what's the depth of it or what's the evaluation when it comes to the depth of the group. Easier said than done, for sure. But it's a shocking thing to kind of witness.
3: So how do they turn it around? Can they turn it around?
2: No.
3: Season's done. So watch.
2: Yes. When it comes to reality of like who they can be, unless there's moves made and trades are and players are acquired, I don't know how many available good starting offensive linemen there are in that league. My guess would be zero. So unless they're able to somehow get healthy or get more talent on the offensive line, season will not matter.
4: Dano, I know that the Green Bay Packers will be the headline coming off of Thursday Night Football, but there was a team that came into that building and got a win, and that was the Atlanta Falcons. Didn't have a red zone drive before last night.
2: Yeah.
4: 11 drives, got down to the red zone 5 times, punched it in the end zone 4 times. Michael Penix's first start of the season. What did you see from him? What are the positives? What are the things that he needs to get better at if this Falcons team is going to continue to improve?
2: Yeah, I think the best thing was he was allowed to play in situations and of comfort because of Bijan in the run game. He settled in quickly. I thought he played fast for a guy that hasn't played football in 316 days or something like that. And obviously coming off of the ACL injury, he played fast and was decisive, specifically after that first drive or two. But it was all often like picking apart zones. I don't want to take anything away from Michael, but the picking apart of the zones because you're in second and three is really easy. Or if you get a completion on first down, we'll run the ball and we're going to get another first down. So, you know, when you get to play in a situation of comfort, it's really easy to just be completion driven. The play action pass game was very impressive. I think he's going to have to grow and the get more reps in like just their drop back game, you know. But CC, like I would tell you this, like I don't they're not going to rely on him to carry the burden that much at that position. Bijan had 200 yards.
4: Yeah, they had two skilled guys that combined for 400 yards of offense.
2: So it's
4: that's
2: like
4: real.
2: You know, the comfort of being able to hand the ball back and be like, all right, we're going to get six. We could get 50, you know? So it's a really comfortable place to go play for Michael Penix. And it's a good landing spot for him to get off the injury and back into the game.
5: We're talking with ESPN NFL analyst Dan Orlovsky. You'll see him on Get Up, First Take, NFL Live, et cetera. Watching NFL Live, I think it was yesterday, it may have been the day before. I was so pleased with something because my favorite player at the quarterback position to watch in the NFL, I'm not saying he's the best by any stretch of imagination, my favorite player to watch is Brock Purdy.
2: Yeah.
5: Because I love the quarterbacks that just look around and say, that guy's open. I'm just going to throw him the ball. I don't care what his background is, what his resume is. He's just open. You guys were doing a breakdown of Purdy. What is he doing so well?
2: Well, dare I say, he's a guy that doesn't look the part.
5: Why are you walking us back into this?
2: He doesn't. That's why he was the last pick of the draft, guys. But, no quarterback playing better. When it comes to, nobody's playing so fast neck up and so slow neck down. And slow in a good way, not in a negative way. Because the control that he and the composure that his lower half plays with, but how quickly he can get from 1 to 2 to 3 to 4 is a rare, unique combination. We were kind of talking about how he has that sit down interview when he says, you know, 40% of the time he's throwing the ball blind, you know, when he's just throwing to spots. Mm-hmm. And it's because, you know, it's this combination of Kyle Shanahan knows defenses have rules. And so if I get this defense into a certain place, I know that their rules make them do this so I can attack that. And then you have a quarterback that knows, okay, the defense is here. That means they're not there. And I think that's the reference that he's making to talking and throwing to blind spots is he doesn't see his guys. He sees the other guys and he knows, okay, if that defender's there, I know that the other defender has to be here. That means the soft spot is there. And so he's a remark. I don't think there's a quarterback who plays faster with his eyes right now than Brock. And so there's quarterbacks playing really good football right now. Josh obviously playing at an incredibly high level. If you're going to tell me Josh is playing better than anybody, I'm going to give you Brock Purdy.
3: Mm. Wow. Mm. Well, let's go there. Let's go to Buffalo. Misery loves company. I'm miserable this morning as a Green Bay Packers fan. So let's focus on another bad team, the Chargers. What, next season? I'm not a Brewers fan. I'm a Cardinals fan.
5: Wisconsin sports fan. That's the problem.
3: We're eliminated.
5: They have 100 wins. Actually, it's even worse.
2: St. Louis.
5: The Brewers have 100 wins.
2: Are the Cardinals good this year?
5: No.
3: We're out.
5: The Cubs just clinched a playoff spot yesterday.
3: Terrible.
2: Let's go Bucks.
5: No.
3: I don't have an NBA team yet.
2: You want to be a UConn basketball fan? They're good.
3: No, Dan, I don't, because they beat Illinois twice in the tournament in recent years, including going on a 30-0 run to end my dreams.
5: All right, we're walking.
3: So let's dunk on that.
5: Path,
3: but misery loves company. So
2: I got a daughter who plays soccer. You're into soccer?
3: That's true. We talked about that. We got to talk about how she's doing, by the way. Misery loves company, so let's talk about the Chargers, who are also bad. What do you need to see from the Chargers to go into Buffalo and upset the Bills?
2: Number one, be much more prepared. I think that's the big takeaway for me through 2 weeks. Even though it's a Harbaugh team, they've been unbelievably unprepared and outcoached. So be better prepared. Stop shooting yourselves in the foot. So that comes to, you know, an offense that is giving the ball away and a defense that is completely blowing basic coverages or motion handling. So if they can do that, it's going to give them the chance. I don't believe they're good enough defensively to slow this offense in Buffalo down. I don't believe they can handle the three tight end package. The offense for me with the Chargers is this combination of coach and Mike McDaniel, who I think the world of, but who has had to be unbelievably creative because of the quarterbacks that he's had. Tua was great in that. And he's had to be creative to kind of help that. And then you have a quarterback who doesn't need the creativity. And it's like this butting of heads of like, okay, I've got to be overly creative because I've had to be that for years. And then you've got a quarterback who's like, I don't need you to be creative. I just want you to design good plays and I'll throw the ball. And there's just that disconnect right now that's reigning in that offense. Mm-hmm. Their interior offensive line is about as bad as it can be as well. So that does not help.
5: Unbelievable. It's unbelievable that we're sitting here and some of these teams that we thought were going to be great are as bad as they are. It's not just bad records. It's like what you're saying, Chargers and the Packers and the Colts and something like
4: the Bucks.
5: The Bucks, just like the level of play is so low.
2: A lot of it is like a very much so basic, self-inflicted, fundamental stuff. Like the Bucks is covering people and tackling people.
4: Well, that's why Adam Schefter, who was on our show earlier this week, unprompted, brought up Todd Bowles being on the hot seat because the Browns loss is the kind of loss that sticks in the mind of an owner.
2: Yeah.
5: So that's real thing. Probably the same thing as a Falcons loss, if you think about it.
4: Facts.
5: Right? It's those
2: 100% real.
4: Facts.
5: I mean, it's unfortunate. And it was the Mike McCarthy loss in 2018 to the Arizona Cardinals at home. It was that things weren't going well, but it's that type of loss that you're right. The people in charge remember. Dan Orlovsky, you'll see him coming up on Get Up at 8 a.m. Eastern. And we know that CC will see you with a Lids hat. That's for sure.
4: Oh, yeah. You better believe it. Listen, if you're getting ready for football season, you got to check out what Lids has in store right now. 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

0: I'm over it. Ugh. With Pat the producer.
1: Here's my one problem with San Francisco.
2: Oh, okay.
1: I can't spell it. I think bread is too annoying to buy.
2: What is it with you and bread?
1: Myron's Instagram. His Instagram bio: sports writer by day, adventurous homeboy by night. This is the third line. Father first.
2: But it's the third line.
1: It's the third line. Lover of foreign film, fine silk.
3: I'm over it. I'm sick and tired and over it.
1: Get a life.
4: Yes, each and every day at this time. Our producer, Pat Costello, gives us items in around sports, entertainment, his life that he is over. On a Friday in which, you know, Nuno, our producer, loves doing, like, hey, we got to get into all these games this weekend, which we've done and we're continuing to do.
2: Are we?
4: But that's the thing. Even Nuno has said, you know what? We cannot move too far away from the destruction of Smalls' squad last night by the world beaters that are the Atlanta Falcons, who had one or zero red zone appearances going into last night. So, yes, we will get into all the games. But there's only one game that trumps all of them, and it's the Packers getting destroyed. Pat, go ahead.
1: I just want to say, I called that yesterday. You guys were like, oh, the Packers should dominate the Falcons. And I said, on this very program, why do we believe that to be true? They almost lost to the Jets. And I was absolutely correct.
2: Well, Pat,
5: first of all, let's be clear about what Evan Cohen and I were doing. We weren't saying that we believe in the Green Bay Packers 10 toes down.
4: That's right.
5: We were just setting the Green Bay Packers up for the fall.
2: Propping them up to tear them down.
5: We were just propping them up to tear them down.
4: If you watch back the tape, you'll see a couple of looks back and forth,
5: exactly.
4: Side eyes. Like, let's keep going.
2: I knew what they were
5: doing.
2: There's
5: no chance the Green Bay Packers could lose their home opener.
4: They're the greatest team ever, aren't they?
5: Falcons.
4: I mean, come on.
5: The Falcons just lost 34-3 to the Panthers at home. No shot the Packers lose that game.
1: Speaking of the fall, who even cares about making the MLB playoffs? Am I right? I've always said it's overrated.
4: Well, you're still in it.
1: Is it because the Phillies are in an absolute free fall that I'm saying this? Yes.
4: Well, wait a minute.
1: Do I hope that they miss the playoffs? Kinda. I'll be honest.
2: Why kinda?
1: Just like it, because they're just twisting the knife at this point. They're going to make the playoffs. They're going to get knocked out in the first round because they stink. As Phillies fans, we've watched this steady decline over the last few years, and we've all seen it coming, and we've all been like, hey, Dave Dombrowski, maybe do anything to help this team improve. Like,
5: so you just want the team to crater at this point.
1: I'm ready to rip it all down. I was ready to rip it all down before this season, but they didn't do that, and they were like, let's run it back for one more. And we're just watching them continuously have this awful decline, and they're still two games up in the for the last spot in the wild card.
2: Yeah.
1: And it just does not feel like they're even going to make the playoffs at this point.
2: So you think it's just delaying the inevitable?
1: It feels like it's delaying the inevitable. This is clearly not a World Series caliber baseball team.
4: So as we head into the last weekend, so you got White Sox, Cubs, Guardians all clinched yesterday. Still to be determined. AL West, Houston and Texas, both with losing records. AL Central, the winner. Both are in, White Sox and Gardos. NL third wild card, Philly and Arizona. AL wild card 2 and 3 ordering between Boston and the White Sox. And then NL wild card overall ordering between San Diego, the Cubs, the aforementioned Phillies and Arizona. So I think you have 7 different spots, if I'm not mistaken, available. Like, not available, but like to be determined. Yeah, thank you. This weekend, and Pat somehow is unhappy about the Phillies who are in it. Luis Suarez had a bad ankle injury last night, but somehow it's just a sprained ankle, which I don't get because it looks like it's one of the worst ankle injuries.
5: So what you're saying, Pat, is if you're a real Phillies fan, you're rooting for them to miss the playoffs because that forces the organization to take action.
1: Exactly, yeah. I'm concerned that if they make the playoffs and Arise isn't there and they lose in the first round, they'll be like, guys, don't worry. Next year is going to be the year. Run it back again. Arise was hurt. We're going to be fine. Can I give you some numbers for how it's gone recently for the Phillies?
2: Yeah, let's hear them.
1: They've lost 10 of their last 20, or 12 of their last 20, actually. Hold on.
2: Nice.
1: Forgot about the music. They got outscored the last two nights 9-2, and they were 1-16 with runners in scoring position against the best team in baseball. That's probably not going to work out for you. And like I said, there's still 2 games up. I've never felt worse being a Phillies fan than I do right now.
4: Here's why I disagree with the philosophy.
5: 1-16 with runners in scoring position. Dear God in heaven.
2: Bad.
4: Here's why I disagree with the philosophy. You may not be able to make changes going into the next year because there may not be a next year in baseball. So I think you have to capitalize now if you're a
1: team. They're not going to capitalize now. They're not good.
4: But I'm saying rooting against them to make all these changes, you may have to wait 2 years for 3 years for changes.
1: Then we wait 2 or 3 years.
4: That's a long time, Pat. chance.
1: That's fine.
4: You're in the playoffs. You're going to be in the playoffs.
1: No, there's no guarantees they're going to be in the playoffs.
4: More
1: the way that the Phillies
4: not,
1: have been
4: they're
1: playing.
4: They're going to be in the playoffs.
1: It is not more likely. They're playing the best team in the AL. They have to win two of those games, basically. If they go 1-2 and the Diamondbacks win two games, the Diamondbacks make the postseason.
4: Next one.
1: I think I would have been a great Pirate. I think I've said this before. I've been watching the Pirates of the Caribbean movies recently for the very first time. First of all, incredible films. I don't know why I haven't watched them until now. They're very entertaining.
2: Oh, you hadn't watched them until now?
1: I've never seen them before, no.
4: I've never seen them.
1: Incredible music.
2: Very good.
4: Only you would shame someone else. I haven't actually seen all of them.
2: I know Jack Sparrow. I'm familiar.
1: I've watched the first four at this point.
2: How many are there?
1: Five.
2: Oh, okay.
5: I feel like Pat would have been a great quartermaster.
2: What's that?
5: As a pirate.
2: What's that?
5: He's the guy that's responsible for like navigation and all of that stuff.
2: Why would you think Pat would be good at navigation?
4: No, that's Nuno.
5: You think that's Nuno?
4: Nuno? Like, yeah, he'd be into that.
5: So what would Pat be then?
1: I'd be good at swabbing the poop deck.
6: Hold on, what happened? What did you miss?
4: It's because show you produce. You're right here.
6: I was watching
1: Jalen Brunson.
6: Jalen Brunson promo for this
1: Saturday
6: weekend.
1: Night.
6: Yeah, where he says, I'm on SNL.
4: Are you at all nervous about that?
6: No, why?
4: That's a hard thing to do.
6: I think he's going to be unintentionally funny? Like, Smalls is unintentionally funny.
2: Thank you, Dino.
6: Like, so I think that's, you'll get a lot of that.
2: Hilarious, almost said. By the way, I just looked up various pirate responsibilities, jobs. Yes. Stacey, maybe you were doing that at the same time. I think that maybe Pat would be good at being a seaman and a powder monkey. It's an experienced
1: what
2: sailor.
1: What did you just call me?
4: Smalls, you're reading this. You can edit yourself. What is wrong with you?
2: It's an experienced sailor who handles the rigging and powder, the gunpowder that you carry to the cannons during fights.
5: That's Pat.
4: No, you're right. She is unintentionally funny.
2: Do you know what I'm saying?
5: Pat is absolutely
2: I could see
5: monkey.
2: in the heat of battle, yes. Pat being the reliable person on the ship to be like, we need more powder.
1: If you called me a powder monkey, we're fighting. We're dueling or whatever they did back then.
4: You know, we should just get into the Packers next, I would think.
2: Oh, no.
4: Evan Cohen here. In sports, anyone can say they're the best. 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
28: 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Hoop! Austin Hooper! California Cool is in the end zone.
29: Michael Penix took advantage of what his offense gave him, and it's been a long time since we saw a Falcons quarterback do that. A
30: couple times tonight, those defenders' eyes were just like getting really, really big. Like, that's when you know you got them.

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1: This is real.
2: This is also a brutal
0: 35-14.
2: Because Wayne did a swag surf song, but this is an Atlanta song.
3: Yeah.
2: So this is double painful for me.
3: Yeah.
2: Because it's a banger and I can't enjoy it.
3: Well, Wayne's version of this song is better than the original. Okay. Yeah, it's crazy.
2: Sorry,
3: the No Ceilings mixtape. Wow.
2: Fire.
0: You know what song I found myself listening to yesterday?
2: Put that
0: yesterday?
2: In the locker room. Yeah. Give him some life.
3: Yeah, that still goes hard.
2: Every time.
0: I think it's considered an unreleased track. I'm not sure, but Something You Forgot by Lil Wayne. Underrated song. That I mean, he has so many, but Something You Forgot, I started listening to it around the house yesterday. Great, great song. So we're trying to put him in a good mood today because he's not going to be happy. You're not going to be happy. Falcons destroy the Packers last night, 35-14. Oh, there he is.
2: Don't you weaponize Wayne against me. Don't you dare.
0: I did. I don't play
2: don't
0: the
2: you
0: music.
2: Dare weaponize Lil
0: the
2: Wayne against
0: did.
2: Me. I'm sorry, who?
0: What'd you call Pat?
3: Powder Monkey.
0: Oh. Oh, even better.
2: an experienced sailor.
3: That's the term.
4: I genuinely don't know which one's worse.
2: If you had to
0: that's
2: choose.
0: Michelle, of all people, could call you both of those.
2: Pat said that he would be a good pirate. We wondered what role he would have on the ship. I Googled, what are some good pirate roles?
4: I don't think we need to say what they are again.
3: I gave you the quartermaster, Pat. I just thought you should have rolled with that
4: one. Yeah, thanks. I appreciate that now. Knowing what I know now, I would have accepted that happily.
3: Exactly.
0: 35-14. Let me give you the quick little breakdown here of the game. What?
2: I'm just bracing myself for what's about to happen.
0: And
2: I'm
0: then,
2: sorry.
0: You know, we got to hear from the coach and quarterback for now.
2: Do we? You say for now?
0: What?
2: Slip that in.
0: Oh, I did. 35-14. Green Bay loses to Atlanta. Atlanta now coming into the game. This is this is one of the best resumes in the league. They'd never reached the red zone. They didn't have their starting quarterback for 10 months. They had two guys you never heard of playing quarterback previously. Michelle was at the game last weekend, and they were begging basically for Tua to get healthy at this point. No big deal. Penix was good enough, obviously. Bijan Robinson was unreal. 29 carries, 194 yards, 2 touchdowns, 2 catches, 19 yards. So over 200 yards from scrimmage. Drake London, 9 for 194. This is the big number, the rushing yards comp. How about this? Atlanta had 41 carries for 242 yards and 3 touchdowns. Green Bay, now they really matched them. They had 9 carries for 17 big yards. I mean, basically 14 times more rushing yards for Atlanta than Green Bay. The fans booed at halftime. The star tight end who just got a huge contract extension, Tucker Kraft. As a reminder, we were a part of a contest with him, a grilling contest at the draft, where fans won an opportunity to have their grilling judged by him, and he ruled it a tie. Let's not forget that. He ruled it a tie in a contest.
2: Was that indicative of the lack of grime?
0: That's what I'm saying. There's hints to this.
2: Too nice?
0: He ruled it a tie, and then he complained about the fans booing, to which Michelle said today, what would you like them to cheer about, Tucker Kraft?
2: I would love for that to have been the follow-up question. What on the field last night did you provide the fans to cheer about? Because I wonder what the answer would have been.
0: I don't know.
2: Because I don't think they could have come up with anything, and that's the problem.
0: So you want to hear from your head coach?
2: Fine.
0: Matt LaFleur, head coach of the Green Bay Packers, who they gave a contract extension to before the season, had this to say about a 35-14 home loss to the Atlanta Falcons, of course, led by Matt Ryan and Julio. That wasn't that team. Take a listen.
5: Well, that was a humbling night. Certainly, I don't think anybody's pleased about this. You know, we've got a couple extra days here, and everybody's got to take a long, hard look at themselves, and we got to find solutions and just come back ready to work. But it certainly was a tough night.
2: You think?
0: Well, this is what I have to understand. A humbling night. Let's talk about the definition for humbling. Humbling would be someone or something that would be overly confident, whether it's warranted or not, and then something would happen, I would assume, that would get them back to kind of flat, right?
2: I know where you're going with this.
0: No, I'm asking, why did a team that was 1-1 that arguably should have lost the Jets, if Aaron Glenn makes different decisions down the stretch, why would they need to be humbled?
2: Mind you, the same team who had a 5-game losing streak to end last season, including blowing a double-digit lead in the playoffs versus your hated rival. So this is a continuation of what we saw that plagued them last year. And to your point, it has not turned around this year. So why would we have had them on a pedestal to be humbled?
0: Yeah.
2: I completely understand where you're coming from.
0: Cece, I would guess the theme should be from a coach that has this amount of losing, as Smalls just pointed out, over the last year plus. For them, it's a lot of losing. Would be, we need to gain confidence, not be humbled. I'm confused by this. He's saying it was humbling last night. Why would they need to be humbled?
3: I don't understand why they would feel like they need to be humbled. There should be no sense of entitlement in that locker room to being able to get wins. Nobody for the Green Bay Packers should feel like we can just roll our helmet out there and get a win. You've lost how many now?
0: Seven
3: of your last eight games?
0: That's dating back to last year and including playoffs.
3: Sure.
0: Yeah.
3: But still. I mean, why would you need to be humble when you lost that playoff game to the Chicago Bears when you had a 21-3 lead in the third quarter? You don't need to be humble. You should be embarrassed. And embarrassment is the first step to acknowledging that there is something wrong that you have to fix.
0: Let's hear from the quarterback now, Jordan Love. We have created the character on our show for those just tuning in. Justin Love. And you say, who's Justin Love? Justin Love is Justin Herbert and Jordan Love combined into one, because everything you say about one, you could say about the other, and that you're just waiting and waiting and waiting and waiting. They're both the analytics darlings. They're the X's and O's darlings. They're the imagine what they could be darlings. They're the built in the lab and not the productivity relative to team winning and losing to the extent that I think we all would expect. Here's Jordan Love, frustrated with the start of the season for his Packers.
1: I'll say right now, looking at the game tonight, it's frustrating. There's nothing around it. I'm frustrated. Like I said, I look back at what I can do better as a quarterback of this team, as a leader of this team. But to start the season, it's not great. I'll say that. And it's only up from here. You know, we gotta keep improving. Like I said, we got a long season, so it's back to the drawing board. We always say we take it one day at a time, one week at a time, focus on the next opponent, and that's all we can do right now.
2: You know what? I agree with him. It's only up from here because this is rock bottom. For the Green Bay Packers organization, this is rock bottom. So he's right. There really is only one place to go, and that's up from here. Unfortunately, I don't know when that ascent is going to happen. We may see the Green Bay Packers be dwelling here in rock bottom for quite some time. They can't protect their quarterback. They can't run the ball. I don't think Micah Parsons is going to come in and save the day in week six. Sure, maybe incrementally we will see them get better, but by the time he returns, what will the state of affairs be for this team? It might already be a wrap by then.
0: Nuno, you had a question?
6: Oh, never mind. I confused myself. Should have avoided me.
3: Oh, my God. Nuno.
0: You put something in my... I'll ask
2: you. Can come on,
0: no,
2: yourself.
0: No, bro. I got you. Don't worry. I'm going to save you on this. He was asking the question in my ear about, are we sure this is rock bottom? That's what he was asking. His follow-up was just confusion around the schedule, so I'll leave that part out. Not that I would bring it up in the air like I just did. But what if this is not rock bottom for them?
2: What was he suggesting that they
0: don't
2: have?
0: Don't worry about what he was suggesting.
2: Well, I'm curious because...
6: But Smalls, they still can get uglier, right? Like
2: Because of the stretch of games they have, Nuno?
6: Well, like the fact that the Bucks or whatever, you could potentially get a win with that. But like you face the Bears who now own you, right? Like
0: if you lose to the Bears without Caleb?
6: Or
0: there's worse, right? Isn't that worse?
6: Or the Micah thing where like... You know, then you play the Cowboys, and if Micah does come back and you get, you know, like we joke about how Joe Burrow lives off of beating Patrick Mahomes and get into the Super Bowl. At least he got to the Super Bowl. Jordan Love has lived off of beating the Cowboys in a playoff game. Like that's what he lives off of. Right. Like so. And we don't have the same energy for Jordan, or at least previously we didn't have the same energy for Jordan Love. So this could still get worse.
2: It could, and we know that Micah Parsons is not afraid to say things. And if he comes back from injury and the team is terrible and the season is lost, this is a guy who obviously had a messy divorce with Dallas, but was excited to go to the Packers because he thought he was going to contend for championships. So to Nuno's point, you got the Bucks, the Bears, the Cowboys, the Lions, the Panthers, the Patriots, the Vikings, the Rams, the Saints, and the Bills. That's the stretch you have through December. What happens if Micah Parsons comes back, the team is terrible, and then he starts being pretty vocal about being unhappy with the state of affairs with this team? Things could get really messy in Green Bay.
0: In non-entertainment-based platforms, I don't like when stuff is external. So if he does that, that's awful. He may have a right to do that because they stink. When I say non-entertainment, when we voluntarily on our show bring up like dirty laundry, it's funny, it's relatable, etc. If you're not in an entertainment-based, I know that like football is entertainment, but the team part of it is not entertainment. We are sitting next to a man that played 11 years in the NFL. He never played on a losing team when he was active, and he played for guys like Bill Parcells and Tom Coughlin, who joined us yesterday and was phenomenal. My mother-in-law loved that interview. Go back on the podcast and listen to the interview. And you played for John Harbaugh. You and in college, you

0: us, but it does not help. So if Micah, even if he has a right to say, this is not what I thought I was getting into, that is not going to help the football team. I know we are preemptively holding things against Micah that he hasn't done, but past behavior would indicate maybe future frustration.
1: Sure, but here's the bigger issue that we're all alluding to. There is a leadership problem in Green Bay. Who's going to grab this team by the throat? It hasn't been Matt LaFleur.
0: No.
1: Doesn't seem like it's Jordan Love.
0: Not his personality.
1: Josh Jacobs isn't there. Micah Parsons isn't there. Who's going to grab this team by the throat? Zaire Franklin is a veteran.
0: But just got there 10 minutes ago.
1: That's been around, but he just got there. So, like, who's going to be the guy to get everybody to pull the rope in the same direction and try to get out of this hole that they're in? I don't know who that individual is, but you're paying Matt LaFleur a lot of money to be that person. You're paying Jordan Love a lot of money to be that person, and neither of them are. And I'm not going to sit here and blame everything on Jordan Love because he doesn't deserve that. I will just say this. There were times last night where Jordan Love had 3 seconds or more to throw the football, and he was inaccurate. There were 13 dropbacks that Jordan Love had 3 seconds or more from snap to throw. 13. He was 4-12, one sack, and he had a completion percentage above expected of -24. So he's got time to make throws that should be made, and he wasn't making them last night. I understand that there are a lot of, you know, issues that exacerbate the problems that Jordan Love is facing, but here's the deal. That's what the money is for. They pay you for that. You're supposed to, you know, be the ultimate deodorant, cover up the stuff that stinks, and he's not doing that. So I guess I have an issue with that. And then as far as the Matt LaFleur of it all is concerned, that game to me was an indictment on his ability to coach his football team. And I'm not talking about the X's and O's, although I would question why he decides to drop back 55 some odd times. My issue is, you were one of the most penalized teams in the history of the league since the merger through the first 2 weeks. And last night, the game turned on a penalty that extended a Falcons drive and that allowed them to get on the board with a touchdown. And when a team is struggling, when you give them any ounce of life, that's going to get everybody going. If you didn't have that roughing the passer penalty on Brenton Cox, who knows how that game would have turned out. But you did. And the very next play, Bijan goes off for a 55-yard run. And at that point, they had all the momentum. Their best player made a huge play. They felt like they could get something going. And the Atlanta Falcons got healthy on you. And that's how everybody remaining on the Packers schedule is going to look at Green Bay.
0: To your point, it's an excellent one. Who's going to be the person that goes nuts on the team? Who's going to be the person that rallies the troops? If you think about the three most disappointing teams in the league right now, Green Bay Packers, LA Chargers, Tampa Bay Bucks. I think based on record, based on, and who they lost to.
2: Very fair.
0: The Chargers, it's very easy to see Jim Harbaugh being the one that fixes that, gets in people's faces, has that level of intensity. The Bucks, Todd Bowles is quiet publicly. I don't assume he's quiet privately. And Baker Mayfield, love him or hate him, it has no problem doing that stuff. To CeCe's point, there is no logical answer for the Packers. None in that regard. Pick a game. Any game. We'll do that next. We're on Sportsmanlike, presented by Progressive Insurance.
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1: 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ESPN app on Saturday night. All right, pick a game, any game. Here's what we're going to do. NFL Sunday. You got to pick. If you hypothetically were only allowed to watch one game on Sunday, one game, which one are you watching? Smallsy, kick us off.
2: If I could watch one game, any game, in the week 3 slate in the 2026 NFL season, I'm going Jets at Lions.
1: Really?
2: Because of the history in this one. Looking at the Green Bay Packers last night, the Jets should have won that game against them week 2. I know that the Packers walked away with the win, but Aaron Glenn and company kind of gifted it to them. They've shown that they're a better football team this year than they were last year through the first 2 weeks. Aaron Glenn, of course, comes to the Jets from the Lions. He was their defensive coordinator. And that unit that he used to captain, they ranked 31st in points allowed, total defense, and passing defense. Dan Campbell and Aaron Glenn know one another very well. And these are two teams that are looking to kind of get back to, or at least start where they want to be this year. I imagine it's going to be tough, physical, and spicy, CC. I think we're in for a good one with Jets and Lions.
3: All right, we're doing elimination. I can't wait to see my former teammates matching up against each other.
2: That's right.
3: Pretty cool.
1: So Jets, Lions off the board. CC's guys, Campbell and Glenn. You can't take that. Only watch one game this weekend. Which one you watch?
3: I'm going to take my former teams. I'm going to go Ravens and Cowboys from Brazil.
2: Ooh.
3: And Adam Schefter brought this up on his podcast earlier this week. If you haven't checked it out, I don't know what you're doing. But remember once upon a time when Jerry Jones said that he didn't have the money to be able to afford Derrick Henry? And the Baltimore Ravens went out and signed Derrick Henry, 2-year deal for $16 million.
2: I forgot.
3: Derrick Henry proceeded that same season to go off on the Dallas Cowboys, 25 rushes, 151 yards, and 2 touchdowns, 6 yards a pop. The Dallas Cowboys defense this season is giving up 5 yards per rush. So safe to say that down in Brazil, they are going to get a healthy dose of King Henry, who is now top three when it comes to all-time rushing touchdowns. I think he's going to add to that total this weekend. So that's the game that I have to watch. Ravens, Cowboys.
1: Mm. We all know how smart Stephen A. is. Brilliant man. He found his way to Brazil for this game. I mean, of course,
3: He left Tuesday night. He was talking to me on the show with Jeff Saturday on Tuesday. He said, yeah, I'm out of here tonight. I'm going to Brazil. Could not wait.
1: It's amazing. He's from there today. Not everybody is from there today. All right, so we have your two teams off the board, and the Cowboys and the Ravens. That's off the board. Smalls the teams with the Jets and the Lions off the board. If you could only watch one, you know what? We'll let Vegas East pick two. We'll do it elimination style.
2: Okay, I like it.
1: Okay. Patriots, Jaguars, obviously I'm going to watch. Me versus my son. My son's a Jaguars fan. Chargers, Bills is juicy too. Very juicy. But I think you got to go Sunday night.
3: Yes, that's
1: Rams,
3: what I'm about
1: Broncos.
3: To say. Got to do it.
1: Here's why. If I told you, I know the Rams start was kind of same with the Broncos. But if I told you this was the Super Bowl, you'd believe it. There are probably many people that pick this as the Super Bowl. So I think that we have to look at it and say, I like to do it that way. Could I see these teams matching up again? I could see the Patriots and Jaguars matching up again. Probably not in the AFC title game, but in the playoffs. I could see it. I could see the Rams and the Broncos in the Super Bowl.
3: So you're trying to reverse engineer the Super Bowl matchup?
1: Yeah, I always look at the matchups that way, right? Like Chargers, Bills, you would have thought before the season, AFC title game. Not now.
3: No.
1: Not now. So I'm going to go Broncos, Rams, if I can only watch one. Nuno, you can only watch one this weekend. Which game?
4: I'm going to go AFC South. I'm going AFC North, Bengals Steelers. I want to see the end of the Steelers, like this whole run. This whole belief of like, just because you make the playoffs, that means you have a chance, and we always tell you no, it doesn't.
1: Pat. That's Pat's angle.
4: No, that was always your angle. Like, they're in the playoffs. Oh, you guys.
1: No, Pat would hate on Tomlin.
4: Yes, totally. That's what I mean. Like, it's like, just because you make the playoffs doesn't mean you actually have a chance to win the playoffs. Get to the Super Bowl. And that's what the Steelers have been. And this, want to see the end of it. And I also want to see the momentum for Joe Burrow, the MVP, the what can't he wrong with his hate type of thing.
1: Go ahead.
3: I'm just going to say this, and I know this is not going to be a very popular opinion. think that's going to be a game. I know the Steelers have been asked. I think that is going to be a game.
2: Why?
3: That is going to be a fight.
2: What leads you to believe that it's going to be?
3: Because the Steelers were embarrassed last week.
1: Oh, my God, were they ever.
3: They were embarrassed. Aaron Rodgers was embarrassed. T.J. Watt, Cam Hayward, all of those guys were embarrassed.
1: Patriots didn't even play that way.
3: And listen, I know that this is a franchise that has fallen on hard times, but they still got a lot of players with professional pride in there. And the Pittsburgh Steelers have something that can, you know, get at a sore spot for the Bengals, which is that offensive line. That defensive front can get after the quarterback, if nothing else. I think that's going to be a game.
1: Patrick, one game.
5: I'm going to go with the Browns and Panthers because I want to see which team is going to come back to Earth quicker.
1: Are the Browns not on Earth?
5: Are you kidding me? They're riding high right now.
2: Reaction videos after they won that game was like they won the Super Bowl. Todd Monken thrilled for Deshaun. Deshaun got like a hero's welcome after the game.
1: That seems a little much.
2: From people in the organization. From the fans, course. Sorry. Important distinction.
4: I don't know what type of lines we would have. Imagine the possibility that this football weekend, we saw the Green Bay Packers getting booed out of Lambeau Field. And Watson cheered on Sunday if they win.
1: That is wild.
4: I don't think, DraftKings would be like, nah, there's nothing there for that.
1: By the way, a best undrafted free agent, and if you can only watch one, pick a game, any game, Raiders Saints.
2: That was my second pick.
1: None of us picked that. 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
1: They were lost. 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
5: 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ESPNU. We are presented by Progressive Insurance. Stunning result last night. 35-14. The Atlanta Falcons destroyed the Green Bay Packers. And joining us now, he is our buddy. He played 10 years for the Packers. He's been on ESPN Wisconsin, Wildy and Tausch, 9 a.m. to noon Central Time for the last 10 years. It is former Packer and Badger, Mark Tauscher. Tausch, what happened to your squad?
6: We got whooped last night, and I think I was listening to you guys earlier, as I do quite a bit, and the fact that you and Canty were talking, yeah, the way you guys were side-eyeing and looking at each other yesterday, I'm kind of I'm irritated with myself, because the Packers played a poor game against the Jets, and with some without the poor coaching and some of the decisions, we'd be looking 0-3, and I think we all kind of just rubber stamped this game because it's the home opener and the, you know, the 96 Super Bowl champs were back in town. It was Lambeau. And that none of that mattered when you can't block and you're not tackling people. And, you know, the line of scrimmage has been the big concern all offseason and coming into it. And after 3 weeks, none of that has changed. And that's why we're in the position that we are.
7: Well, Tausch, that's the part that's a little bit frustrating to me. We had Dan Orlovsky on the show a little bit earlier, and he said that, you know, it doesn't matter who's playing quarterback behind that offensive line with the way that they're blocking and not having some balance and being able to run the football. Running the football and not being able to get that done is not an issue that's novel to this group. We saw it in the playoff game against the Chicago Bears. You had a 21-3 lead in the second half, and you couldn't run the football to close the show. That's how the Bears were able to get back in the game. So I guess my question is, when it comes to the issues that are foundational with this team, how do they work past that, and why weren't there more answers from the coaching staff and from the front office in terms of solving for it early this season?
6: Those are all great questions, and you know, obviously losing your best player in Zach Bacopuelli, and you know, he had the patella, he missed a bunch of the last part of last season, and you tried to figure some things out, but they kind of ran it back, and Aaron Banks bringing him in on a big money deal 2 years ago, and he has not been able to answer the bell. When you take your two top highest paid guys out of it, and you're putting young players in, Jagger Burton's a rookie. There's going to take some time to do that, but you don't have time and you're not afforded that luxury. And then when you start factoring in, Mike is not there. The lines of scrimmage are where you need to be in order to let all of your other skill guys do what they do. So Matt LaFleur has got a big task ahead of him, because we're all seeing it 32nd in time that the quarterback has to throw running the football. And the best thing you can do to help an offensive line is to be able to run the football.
7: Yes.
6: And last night, you know, 20 yards rushing at home, that it just is a formula for what we saw. And that's why we shouldn't have been surprised, but I have to admit I was.
8: I was too, Tausch. And the only thing more painful for me than watching what we saw from the Green Bay Packers last night, and I'm sure you'll agree with this, is admitting that Evan Cohen was right about something.
5: Oh, I like this.
8: Yeah. At the end of last season, when the Bears came back after the Packers had a double-digit lead in the playoffs to beat them in their house, mind you, because they won the division, Evan said this Packers team lacked griminess. And I was like, no. Let's not go there. Through the first 3 weeks of the season, I think he's right. I don't see that fight out of them. I don't see that grime. Do you agree with Evan Cohen's statement? And if they don't have that grime, who is going to be the person in that locker room to find it?
6: Well, it's hard for me to refute a ton of that. Obviously, last week, when you're down 10 points in the fourth quarter, you have to show some grit and determination in coming back to win a football game. Now, special teams and defense were what led that. So I'm not going to go as far as that. But I think really what it comes down to is that physicalness and the mentality of what you want to be doing on offense and not having Josh Jacobs, he has, you know, he is a physical running back. When you don't have that and when you have to abandon the running game as quickly as you do, that is also a big reason why you can't close games out, is because you can't run the football. And, you know, Chris knows this. There's nothing better as an offense when you know it's 4-minute offense and you have to run the football and the defense knows you're going to, like Atlanta did last night.
7: Yeah.
6: Even with all that said, we're down 13 with about 8 minutes left. And all it takes is get a stop. And who knows? I mean, you could have talked, you go down, you get the ball, and it's now a 6-point game. Those are all pipe dreams after the way it played out, because you couldn't stop the run when Atlanta told you they're going to run the football and they shoved it down your throat to go back up 21 and end the football game. That's what's so disappointing about last night.
5: We're talking with Super Bowl champ, ESPN Wisconsin, former Packer, Badger, Mark Tauscher, Wilde and Tausch on ESPN Wisconsin here on Unsportsmanlike, presented by Progressive Insurance. Tausch, more of the ire today from fans will be at the coach or the quarterback?
6: It's going to be coach. It's been the coach. We did a post-game show last night. Stayed up till 12:30, 1 o'clock. No big deal.
5: Wow, hero. I am now. Yeah, medal, gold medal.
6: Yeah, it's all been about Matt LaFleur and the culture and I guess just where we're at. And, you know, there's a lot of fans after that Bear game that, you know, with the contract extension. And all I've heard throughout that, and I'm sure on our show today, is going to be more of that. Now, Jordan Love is taking some heat. But I would say on the heat scale, it's Matt LaFleur by a large margin, and then everybody else is behind him.
7: Tausch, can this thing get fixed this season? Can the issues get fixed this season?
6: It's hard for me to say that through 3 weeks and with the injuries that they've had on the offensive line. Now, Micah Parsons is going to come back, and that's going to give us a big jolt. But defensively, I thought we were in a pretty good spot and waiting for Micah. And then last night happens. Now, is that an aberration? Because I thought the first 2 weeks, this defense actually played pretty good football. Last night, I hope that's just an aberration. If it is, you're going to have to find different ways. And I think offensively, the offensive line, there's not like some magic wand you can wave and go pick up guys and all of a sudden this group is going to be dominant. It's got to be, how can we get creative? You have great wide receivers. You have a quarterback that you believe in. You have to get the ball out of your hands, screen game, get it into your, you know, spread things out. You know, a lot of times I think when you're having protection issues, oh, max protect. I actually look at it the other way and say, spread it out and give your quarterback options to see. And maybe that will help the run game as well and get it to Watson and Kraft and Golden's hand early and let them make plays. That's where I see this thing going, because I don't think you're going to, you know, snap your fingers and all of a sudden this is going to be a dominant run unit, even if Josh Jacobs comes back.
8: Tausch, you have such a great perspective for us, because not only have you been in that locker room, but you understand the pulse of the Packers fan base. To see that crowd booing the team last night is very rare and indicative of how frustrated the fan base is. For Tucker Kraft post-game to say that that's disappointing and it's not going to help them win, how do you think Packer fans are going to receive Tucker Kraft's commentary last night?
6: Probably not well, is my hunch, because I think Packer fans are obviously incredibly supportive, and you don't see, this isn't Philadelphia where it's, you know, booing Santa Claus. Like, that's just not how this works here. And there has to get to a point of frustration, which we reached last night as fans. So I think Tucker is trying to keep this thing together as a leader in that group. I'm sure that that's more of an emotional deal. You're going to have to play better. That's what this comes back to. And fans, they want to cheer. They don't want to sit there. And I saw somebody there's taking a pulse. One of the Packer fans are taking their pulse. It's just, we are in a bad spot. This team right now, I don't know how you can look at it. Atlanta was viewed as, you know, Tennessee and Atlanta were probably viewed as two of the worst teams in the entire NFL through 2 weeks. And Atlanta came in and absolutely curb stomped this last night. And I don't know where else you can go, but you better, you know, get back to the basics and figure something out, because everybody was booing last night, and I thought very justifiably.
5: Tausch, I've known you forever. I've never seen you like this. Like a week or so ago, whenever, or maybe 2 weeks ago, whenever it was on Twitter, you were angry on Twitter, which is not you. You more most of the time at Martauscher 65 are like posing questions for your show. You're going at people. You're last night, you're talking about on the post game whether or not you're, which by the way, started in the fourth quarter. They started the post game because it was over. You're talking about whether or not this is the worst team in the league. You look distraught. You sound distraught. Why this year, so early, has this team gotten you so frustrated that even you are acting out of character?
6: Well, it just because I think we saw some signs that, you know, offensively there was going to be some issues, and you just kind of hoped and trusted that things would get figured out or fixed. And when you can't win the line of scrimmage, and when you're not even, it's just been so tough to watch because you're not allowing your guys to even get, you have a chance to have a chance. And when you don't have that, you know, Canty just asked, what can you do? You have to just work and you have to figure some things out what you can do, because right now you don't have the full playbook of what you have. You have to scale that thing down, and it has to get simplified into these are the things we can actually accomplish. And if that's not, I don't know where you go from there. And I think that's where I know I'm at. And from a Packer fan standpoint, we're all looking, asking the same questions. And when you don't have answers for that, it makes it really difficult to think how you're going to improve to get any better.
8: Well, let's get an answer to one question, one that you posed last night. Is this the worst team in the league?
6: I don't think it's the worst team in the league. I just, again, the job we all have is you analyze and you see what, you just go off of what you see. And through 3 weeks, we beat a Jets team that nobody thought was going to be any good, and we should not have won that game. And then last night in your home opener, you play a team that had not been in the red zone and couldn't score against anybody. And they're marching up and down the field when you need to make stops. So I still think that there is a chance for this team to turn it around and be better. But as far as any aspirations of Super Bowl or any of the things that Packer fans expect, as we sit here today, I think you're doing yourself a huge disservice if you think we're anywhere close to that. And we're much closer to the bottom than we are to the top.
5: He's a soon-to-be Steelers fan with his former head coach, Mike McCarthy, and Aaron Rodgers. That's what I got. He's going to be a Steelers fan moving forward. That's what I've got. Martauscher, ESPN Wisconsin, former Packer. Badger as well, by the way, the football coverage, Penn State, Wisconsin. Coverage begins 4:30 p.m. Eastern, ESPN Radio and the ESPN app coming up tomorrow. Tausch is the analyst for the Badgers as well. Tausch, thank you as always. We appreciate it.
6: You bet. See you guys.
5: There is Martauscher. Very serious version of him today.
7: So we've talked to Dan Orlovsky. We've talked to Tausch.
5: Nobody has answers.
7: Two guys that know a lot of football. Neither one of them think that the answers are readily available for the Packers.
5: Well, this happened quickly. This happened quickly.
9: Did he have to take a shot at Eagles fans, though? What was that about?
5: Yeah, it's fine.
9: What do we do?
8: Is it a shot? Or is it just reality?
9: He's bringing up snowballs at Santa, which happened in the 60s. You got bigger problems to deal with than what the Eagles did in the 60s.
7: Oh, the Eagles are the most notorious fans in the National Football League.
8: They take pride in their ability to chirp the opposition.
7: You've earned that reputation, sir.
5: Well, on Wisconsin. If you're an NFL fan, you're probably in some sort of long-distance relationship like Pat in Connecticut with his team in Philadelphia. 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

0: This is the decision of a lifetime and one that I take seriously. And I thought I knew where I wanted to go, but now my head is a bit scrambled. I want something that will last. This is the moment I'm ready to fall in love. Since the Rams are out, 31 teams, one final rose. This is Unsportsmanlike's NFL Bachelorette.
1: Who'd you pick?
0: I picked the Green Bay Packers, and I stand by them. Because you know what, guys? In every long-term relationship, there's highs and there are lows. And I am not someone that will abandon my team when we're experiencing the depths of rock bottom that we're in right now.
2: Did you sign a prenup?
0: I hope not, because a lot of people on that team are making a lot of money.
3: Mm-hmm.
0: But man, I did not foresee rock bottom coming in this football relationship this early on in the lifespan of my Packers fandom. So this is brutal.
3: So what you're saying is you're not happy in your relationship right now.
0: What can I look at that would bring me joy with this team? Is there one thing that you can point to? Because trust me, I need it today.
4: I got something.
0: That you can say, outside of cheese.
3: Your head coach looks great on the sidelines.
4: That he does.
3: He's got great hair.
4: Guy, yeah.
3: He's got great hair.
4: Eyebrows.
0: But what about
4: eyebrows.
0: The product? What about the team?
4: Product in his hair?
0: No, not the product in his hair.
3: Because
0: oh, okay.
3: you probably want. It's a lot of product in there.
0: Evan's like, find out what it is, because I would like to use it.
3: You got an awesome stadium.
0: Oh, killer stadium.
3: Yeah, Lambeau Field is amazing.
4: I think
3: some of the best fans in the league.
4: That's where I was going to go. I think your fans showed some guts last night. I think your fans, who are Midwest nice, showed some guts last night booing that team because they
3: fans
4: pay their money.
3: Fans got more heart than the team did.
4: That's right. They had griminess.
3: They got some heart.
4: They got grit. They had griminess.
0: But now you're just bumming me out.
4: And what?
0: You're going to bum me out.
4: Oh.
0: Because if the fans are booing and you're saying that they showed some heart, some griminess last night, which is against their nature to do so.
4: Exactly.
0: And that illustrates how bad things are there. And the reaction from one of your star players is that that's disappointing. Tucker Kraft says that's not going to help them win games. In my opinion, that's not the right response. The right response should be, well, we are going to work our tails off to give them something to cheer about moving forward, because they're right to give us that reaction. They're right to let us know that it's not good enough and that we embarrass them. And we are going to make sure that they never have to boo again. That should have been the response out of this team last night, and we did not get it.
3: I don't understand why these athletes want to go after the fan bases of these teams. It just doesn't make sense to me.
4: Great.
3: Right?
0: Losing
3: they are the paying customers. You get to play a kid's game for a king's ransom. You know why? Because they asses is in the stadium, and the other fans that can't afford the tickets are watching on TV.
0: And buying merchandise.
3: So why are you going after the fans?
4: That's right. Unless they cross a line.
3: Go after the opponent like you went after the fans. Maybe we had more of a game last night. How about that, Tucker Kraft? Novel concept.
4: 4 catches, 26 yards, I believe, for Tucker Kraft. By the way, I wanted to point something out. College football this weekend. So College game day is going to be in Knoxville for Texas, number one against Tennessee. I was unaware of something. I don't know if you guys were aware of this. And we have a big college football weekend. Texas, A&M, LSU, Ole Miss, Florida.
3: Michigan,
4: is a really good game. Michigan, Iowa's a good game. Oregon, USC, good game. So there's a bunch of games. Did you know that when a president, regardless of who the president is, goes to a football game and the president will move around, communication is cut? Listen to this. Steve Sarkisian, so the president is scheduled to be at Tennessee this weekend, Texas at Tennessee. Sarkisian, the head coach of Texas, gave us this information yesterday. Take a listen.
5: In the fourth quarter, if he decides to leave early, your communication gets cut off and shuts down. So I'm a good friend of mine is Mario Cristobal. Last year, when they're playing Indiana in the national championship, they had that drive at the end of that game. They had no communications because he was leaving early before the game ended. And so you get no warning, it just cuts out. And so you've got to be prepared for that. That is definitely something that is unique that could come up in this ball game.
4: Okay, Kurt Cignetti, the head coach of Indiana, said like that wasn't exactly how it happened necessarily, but a non-political conversation. When a president who is allowed to move around if they got to run to the bathroom or if they're not able to stay for four quarters because they have presidential stuff to do and they need to leave, I had no idea communication gets cut. So they have to prepare. They should be preparing for that anyway, and just in case.
3: Did that happen in the Super Bowl? In Super Bowl 59 with the Chiefs and the Eagles?
4: I guess it depends on when the president would have been moving around, right? Or maybe the president did not leave till after the game. Or maybe the president was conscious of, I'm going to leave at this time during the 2-minute warning. I don't know. I had never heard this. Something. Yeah, it's logical, right? It's completely logical when you have that for security purposes.
3: No question.
4: But I never once thought about a sitting president attending a game and how the football teams would need to prepare X's and O's wise. You would just think the security would need to prepare.
0: And you can't anticipate when that president is going to move or leave.
4: Right, because guess what? The presidents are people. They get hungry. They have to go to the bathroom. They have another engagement. They get a call they're not expecting, and they got to go somewhere. So theoretically...
3: Sound like an excuse.
4: Well, that's where I was going.
3: Greasing his kids for a potential upset at old Rocky Top. That would have sounded like to me.
4: So Tennessee beats Texas, it's like because we had no communication.
3: Both teams got to deal with the same issue. Yeah. So, I don't know. Sound like Sark is greasing his kids a little bit with that one.
4: I just had no idea about that. We're on Sportsmanlike, presented by Progressive Insurance.
2: 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They yell, "Let's go!" You yell, "Let's go!" Everyone around you yells, "Let's go!" 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
16: I'm Sammy Sobolka with what's trending now. The Diamondbacks, to quote the Bee Gees, are staying alive after a 12-8 win over the Rockies, completing the sweep. They've now won five straight and can now only catch the Phillies in the wild card race with three games to go. As the Diamondbacks head to San Diego, they are two back of Philadelphia, who will welcome the Rays to town. Also worth noting, the Diamondbacks do own the tiebreaker over the Phillies, so there is a chance, and a win tonight would go a long way. First pitch from San Diego will be at 6:40 here on Arizona Sports 98.7 and the Arizona Sports app. The Cardinals will be in Santa Clara this Sunday for a divisional matchup with the 49ers. What will Mike LaFleur's offense look like after week two's performance? And what will the secondary look like with the absence of Will Johnson? We'll find out on Sunday. Coverage will start right here on 98.7 at 9 a.m., getting you ready for kick at 105. 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
34: Time to go to work.
35: Good morning and welcome to the two greatest words in morning radio. Let's say it together, folks. Happy Friday!
18: I should have brought my noisemakers.
35: That would be fun. It. We should have. We should have toys and props like that, shouldn't we?
18: Yeah, you know? Why not?
35: Yes. Yeah. Jarrett, you should have like a clown nose back there every now and again to put on when appropriate.
18: Now and again.
20: The thing I like is, though, it's like a... I don't even know what you would call it, but you blow in and it goes.
35: Yeah,
16: a kazoo.
18: Yeah. A noise maker.
20: No, not quite a kazoo.
35: One of the things that you kind of like circle around and it just makes that annoying.
20: On Purim.
35: Yeah, yeah. Right.
20: A grogger.
18: I know, that's maker. When I use my noisemakers is on Purim.
20: On Purim. Purim.
35: Yeah, that's what you do, Vinny. Yep. No, that's a New Year's Eve thing for us Gentiles, Jared. Just so you know.
20: You're half non-Gentile, kind of.
35: What do we got going on today? Oh, wow. The dream is alive.
18: It's starting to get interesting.
35: The dream is alive.
18: We had that poll question yesterday, and I was a little bit hesitant, and it's getting a bit interesting, I will admit. Yesterday's game, by the way, got a little bit too interesting.
20: Too interesting, yeah. Exactly. If only those lousy bum Dodgers could have won, it really would have felt interesting, man. Today. Like, you really would have felt something. It's still there. It's still fun. It's still interesting. But it's just one of those ones where, like, when you don't have it all in your hands, when you don't control it all, you're sitting and watching results.
35: I think this works. I think this is an even better scenario, to be honest with you.
18: Than going
35: head-to-head against the Padres.
18: And having to sweep? Yeah.
20: I'm not saying one or the other. I'm saying if both were in play.
35: Well, listen, you're going to get a Padre team that's going to have the edge gone. They're still going to play their best guys, at least for the first couple of games. But in Philadelphia, they're gripping. And that's nothing better.
18: Better. Well, listen, we've gone through that recently.
16: A D-backs win tonight and a Phillies loss. And the Philly faithful are going to be have some choice words.
35: Uh-huh.
20: The other thing I wanted to ask you guys about, did anybody here watch the full trailer for the new John Madden movie?
35: I have not.
20: Starring Nicolas Cage.
18: I didn't get all the way through
20: it.
35: You're not impressed?
20: It looks interesting. Christian Bale plays Al Davis, looks really good. But Nicolas Cage is wearing a big fat suit and a wig and makeup and prosthetics and talking completely like Nicolas Cage.
18: Yeah, he doesn't.
35: No.
18: I mean,
20: he barely tries to do any kind of, and whatever he's trying to do doesn't sound like John Madden.
18: No, and that's the part you don't want to do a role like that and just do a flat out impression, but there's got to be something, doesn't there?
20: He's also 62 years old playing the 40-year-old version of John Madden. It's distracting.
18: Yeah. I will watch it. I'm going to watch it on opening night.
20: The guy who directed it made some good movies. American Hustle, Silver Linings Playbook.
18: Mm-hmm.
20: But
16: I love American Hustle. One of my favorite movies.
35: Yeah. Does it involve gambling?
16: If you're not hustling, you're not trying.
35: Yeah. All right. We got a lot of fun stuff to get into today. Start the show, Ferret.
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18: D-backs keep their winning ways going. 12-8 victory over the Rockies in Denver. Diamondbacks jumped on Colorado starter Tanner Gordon for 6 runs, including a 3-run home run by Nolan Arenado, before an out was even recorded. The lead got up to 12-2, but you know, it's Coors Field. Rockies came back a bit. They got 4 in the 7th, 2 more in the 8th, before Kevin Ginkel came in and restored order in the 9th to clinch the series sweep, which was the first for Arizona in the Mile High City since 2018, the current 5-game winning streak. The longest in baseball matches the longest binge of the season for Torrey Lovello's club, so you can't say they're not playing good down the stretch. It's on to San Diego to close out the regular season with playoff hopes still alive. 3-game series. Brandon Pfaadt scheduled to go for the D-backs against San Diego right-hander Casey Mize. First pitch, 6:40. All the action here on Arizona Sports 98.7. And the Arizona Sports app gets started with the D-backs BP show at 6. The Padres are in. The Cubs are in. They clinched their spot yesterday with a 2-1 win over the Marlins at Wrigley Field. In that game, by the way, Pete Crow Armstrong stole second base in the second inning, his 40th stolen base.
35: Mm-hmm.
18: And to go along with his 45 home runs, PCA now just the 7th player in baseball history to join the 40-40 club, and maybe only the 4th to do it clean.
20: Take away A-Rod and Barry Bonds.
18: Seiko, yeah. Bonds, yeah. Rodriguez, that's Soriano, Acuna Jr., and Ohtani.
35: And I am here to tell you, from personal experience, Pete Crow Armstrong is the first player I can remember who has brought the Cubs into White Sox country.
18: Sandberg didn't do it?
35: Nope.
18: Sosa
35: didn't do it. Gracie didn't do it. And I know this because my niece's children live in the deep South Side, White Sox country, through and through, and both of them, their favorite players, PCA.
20: Wow. In a year where the White Sox are actually good.
16: Not Murakami?
18: Yeah.
35: Listen, that's what I'm saying is that's how dynamic that player is in that city.
18: Yeah, the Padres are also in the postseason field after their 4-2 win over L.A. So it's down to the final weekend. D-backs trail the Phillies by 2 games with 3 to play. Diamondbacks do hold the tiebreaker over Philadelphia should the teams have the same record after Sunday's action. They don't play the game 163 anymore. Phillies are hosting a 3-game series against the top team in the American League, the Tampa Bay Rays, starting this afternoon. Phillies going with Christopher Sanchez against Tampa's Freddie Peralta. That game starts at 3:40. Could maybe be over by the time first pitch is thrown in San Diego. So we shall see. We'll be watching intently to see what happens in Philadelphia. Cardinals injury report from Thursday showed the defensive lineman Roy Lopez did not participate. He's missed both practices this week with a groin injury. Everyone else who could go was at least on the field in a limited basis, including cornerback Garrett Williams, who's yet to play this year. He recovers from an Achilles injury suffered last season. San Francisco wide receiver Mike Evans was out Thursday with a hip injury. Defensive end Nick Bosa out with a calf issue. Cardinals on to Santa Clara to face the 49ers. That game Sunday afternoon, 1:05 start. You can catch all that here on Arizona Sports 98.7 and the Arizona Sports app, beginning with pregame coverage at 9 a.m. Week 3 got underway last night in Green Bay. Whew. Falcons torched the Packers 35-14.
20: As bad as we thought, but not in the way we thought.
18: Melted cheese all over the place.
35: Wow.
18: Michael Penix Jr. made his first start of the year. He threw for 256 yards and a touchdown. And the Jonathan Gannon-led Green Bay defense.
35: Wow.
18: No answers for Bijan Robinson, who ran for 194 yards and two touchdowns.
35: They had a receiver with 194 yards and a running back with 194 yards. How's Jonathan Gannon working out in Green Bay, folks? I don't mean to laugh.
20: No, a lot of cuts to him on the sideline.
35: Very loud.
20: A lot of cuts to him on the sideline looking like this. Boo.
18: Green Bay now 1-6 dating back to last year when Micah Parsons got hurt. College football, ASU's got the weekend off after their across-the-pond win over Kansas in London last Saturday, but the Arizona Wildcats do play. Brett Brennan's team will be in Pullman to rekindle an old Pac-12 flame against the Washington State Cougars. Wildcats, a 10-point favorite on the road in that game. Kicks off at 4:30. That's on CBS. Tough one for NAU this weekend. They're ranked 18th in the FCS top 25. They're on the road to take on the top team in FCS in Bozeman, the top-ranked Montana State Bobcats. That game kicks off at 7:30 on ESPN2. The NBA's first-ever MVP, Bob Pettit, who won the award for the St. Louis Hawks in 1956, passed away on Wednesday. Pettit, 11 All-Star game appearances in 11 seasons. He ended up with two MVPs, won a championship in 1958, two scoring titles, Hall of Famer in 1970, and one of only four players named to all four NBA anniversary teams, joining Bob Cousy, George Mikan, and Bill Russell. Pettit was 93 years old.
35: Wow.
18: The Mercury closed out their season.
20: 6'9", 205 pounds, by the way, played center in those days.
18: He was lean and mean. Mercury closed out their season by getting smoked by the Aces, 100-82. Vegas jumped on the Merc early. They built a 14-0 lead and never looked back. Asia Wilson, I don't know, she's pretty good. 34 points, 10 rebounds for Vegas. Mercury finished the year at 16-28, the fifth worst record in the 30-year history of the team. WNBA playoffs get underway for 8 teams not named the Mercury on Sunday.
20: On to next season and try to figure out what the hell went wrong.

0: versus the Padres, and the D-backs could get in, but maybe not the way we thought. We'll get into it next. It's Pickley and Murata Mornings, live from the Casino Arizona and Talking Stick Resort Studios of Arizona Sports, the local sports leader.
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0: The 2-0 pitch.
1: That one swung on and belted. Oh, show a movie. It's out of here. Mambo shot for Arenado. And it's 6-0 Diamondbacks here in the top of the first inning.
2: Chris Garagiola on the call. What, were you reacting to that soundbite, Jarrett?
3: Yeah, what's the show a movie?
4: Ah, show a movie.
3: Like it's a, is it a long plane ride
2: it's on
3: or
2: a
3: something?
2: Flight.
3: Yeah, okay.
2: Did he say, but did he say mammo shot or mammoth shot?
3: I think he said mammo shot and show a movie in the same.
2: All right. Nolan Arenado, 29 home runs on the season. They you want to talk about a weird trend with this Diamondbacks team?
4: Yeah.
2: For weeks and weeks and weeks, Bic, we were talking about how this team just did not do anything early offensively. Mm-hmm. Yesterday became the first time in Diamondbacks franchise history that they scored three or more runs in the first inning for the third straight game.
4: Yeah, yeah. And so what it does, it's not just a statistic. It speaks to a mindset.
2: Yes.
4: It speaks to a mindset that we are not going away. And that, I think, carries a lot of virtue.
2: Yeah.
4: And is something you can get behind, right?
3: Dan and called this before the first game of the series. It says, watch out for this Diamondbacks offense. It is secretly starting to get some momentum.
4: I did. In prepping for a show, I ran across some numbers, and it was like, it looks like this team's starting to get hot. Yep. And I said, in particular, two guys, Gabby Moreno and Nolan Arenado.
2: Uh-huh.
4: And they all came through, baby.
2: Yeah, it's been unbelievable. It's,
4: yeah.
5: Nolan Arenado in September, hitting .351, eight home runs and 18 RBIs.
4: Talk about finishing a
5: season. Unbelievable.
4: Right?
2: Torey Lovello on how he's feeling about the offense right now.
6: Much better. I think they're in a good place. They're backing the ball up when they need to, having an all-field approach, targeting a certain pitch early in counts, squaring it up, not missing it. That's D-back baseball. Being diverse, having a plan, sticking with it, and then making adjustments off of that.
2: More on the first inning offensive outpouring. It went back to August 11th. The last time they had scored multiple runs in the first inning was a game here against Colorado, who gives up more first inning runs than anybody. Since the All-Star break, Bic, the Diamondbacks before this Colorado series had played 59 games since the All-Star break and scored a total of 19 first inning runs.
4: Mm.
2: They had 13 first inning runs in this series.
4: Yeah, that's how you do it. I mean, if you are really going to kind of create this vibe that we are coming for you, that's exactly how you do it.
2: Yes. And look, it proved to be important yesterday, too, mm-hmm. because they got up 12-2 and Coors Field is always going to be Coors Field, even against a bad Rockies team. They came back. They got to within four again, grand slam range. But here was Torey Lovello talking about getting six runs before an out was even recorded.
6: I think we had a good plan against Gordon. He was making some up mistakes, middle mistakes, and the word started to travel fast that the pitches early in the count were the best ones to get after. And we didn't miss. You know, it was the Gabby home run, it was the Arenado home run, and it was a good feeling to score those six early runs. And then we kept tacking on. You know, we scored a total of 12 runs throughout the course of the game. But overall, I was just really, really pleased with what we did in the first inning.
2: Look, and weeks ago, we also circled, obviously, the final series of the season on mm-hmm. the calendar. Three games in San Diego to close it out, a team that you've been competing with for that wild card spot the entire second half of the season. Well, the Padres punched their ticket last night. Credit to them. They played really good baseball. But the Diamondbacks enter this series not exactly how we thought they would be alive, but they're alive,
4: right,
2: trailing Philadelphia by two. There's one spot left. It's either going to be the Phillies or the Diamondbacks. And I think this is actually preferable.
4: I do too.
2: For the Diamondbacks.
4: I do too. Now, the only thing that throws the fly in the proverbial ointment is if Tampa closes shop on Sunday. I think that they're going to stay in rotation for Friday and Saturday from what I've read.
2: Mm-hmm.
4: But if it comes down to that last game and Tampa just waves the white flag and we're rest, this is a day of rest and recovery for us.
2: Yeah.
4: I don't know if baseball etiquette would allow them to do that in that situation.
2: I don't know either, because it also gets complicated by the time off that those division champions get.
4: And
2: we've seen that bite some teams in the butt in the past.
4: Yeah, you don't want to get yourself out of rhythm with too much rest.
2: So normally speaking, if we going into the series, we're like, oh, you got to sweep the Padres.
4: Mm-hmm.
2: Padres are playing great baseball right now. The Phillies are not.
3: No. That's it. And to set this scenario, the Diamondbacks have to win at least two games in this series.
4: They've got two ways to get into the playoffs, Jared. They either win two of three against San Diego when the Phillies get swept, or the D-backs sweep the Padres and the Phillies lose two of three. Yes. Right. Those are the only scenarios.
3: Correct.
2: Because the tiebreaker is head-to-head. That's the first tiebreaker. They went 3-3 this year. Then the second tiebreaker, you go into intra-divisional record.
4: Mm-hmm.
2: Philly went 28-24 against the NL East this year. The Diamondbacks heading into this series, 31-18 against the National League West. They got a winning record against three of the four teams in the division, and they're 5-5 against the Padres.
5: It's remarkable.
4: Yeah, and the Diamondbacks are proving how good their best trait actually is. Their ability to win when their backs are right up against that wall, that proverbial wall, mm-hmm. wherever that wall is. However high that wall may be, the Diamondbacks are at their best when their backs are up against it, and they just laid that bare in Colorado. They haven't swept a series in Coors Field in 8 years.
2: Mm-hmm. Did you?
3: They haven't swept any series in 8 years, it feels like. Goodness gracious.
2: Jody Jackson started out her on-field interview with Geraldo Perdomo by saying that, and he was like, wait, what? How long has it been?
5: Listen, it's been one of those things where we talked about it, but even before the Colorado series, the Diamondbacks play their best baseball when their backs are against the wall, yet all season long, even the last 3 years, they've had a struggle going on winning streaks. So something was going to have to give, and they have their tied for their longest win streak of the season at five games. And if they make it six tonight and the Phillies lose, listen, they have Christopher Sanchez going tonight, the Phillies. And if you're a Philadelphia fan, you probably feel pretty good about at least winning tonight. And then last game of the season, they throw Zach Wheeler. So the Rays just got to get two of them. And again, I don't know how confident I am in saying the Diamondbacks are going to sweep a red hot Padres team, but there's a chance the Padres might be a little hungover today.
4: Maybe a little bit. Yeah, maybe a little bit.
2: Today might be the day.
5: Today might be the day to set the tone.
4: Yeah, that's exactly right. That's very well said.
2: Well, yesterday too, with a 10-run lead, Eduardo Rodriguez was good. He looked like Eduardo Rodriguez again. He went six innings. It got a little hairy in the seventh. Dennis Santana gives up four runs. In the eighth, Taylor Clark gives up two runs. So Torrey Lovello didn't. He had identified pitchers he did not want to have to use.
4: Mm-hmm.
2: And Brandon Garcia. Brandon Garcia.
4: Jonathan Loaisiga.
2: Yeah.
4: Juan Murillo.
2: Murillo and Justin Martinez.
4: Yep, J-Mart.
2: So we talked about having a fresh pen going to San Diego and how big that is.
6: Very. When you have a 10-run lead and you can start to preserve guys, that's the mindset. And, you know, I never look beyond today, but I have to have a bigger vision and I have to see what's going to potentially happen this weekend and what the needs are. But we want to win this game. We would have gone into a totally different situation had it closed up inside of four. But for right now, we're in a good spot and gassed up for tomorrow.
2: The D-backs released their probables for the weekend as well, and you were wondering about it, Bick, and Corbin Burns' name is still penciled in. He might be in pen at this point for Saturday. So,
5: oh my gosh,
3: earn that money.
4: I'm not sure what the shortest leash in sports looks like, but that's going to be on Corbin Burns on Saturday.
2: It could be. I did not expect to be this giddy going into the final.
4: Oh, no, me neither. Me neither.
5: Diamondbacks, well, make me take my shirt off.
4: Jared.
3: Me and Sammy are going to.
5: If they're in the playoffs,
3: either a whole
5: on Monday,
3: show or maybe just a segment.
2: Jared
3: but
2: has
3: we're,
2: no
3: we're
2: shame.
3: We're definitely doing it.
4: Jared has no shame.
3: You guys could feel free to participate if you want. But on this side of the glass,
2: I can already say the Diamondbacks could win the World Series, and I'm not taking my shirt off.
3: How about your pants?
2: Sorry, just kill the mystery right there, but that's the way I feel, and I don't think that feeling is going to change. Coming up next here on the Friday edition of Bickley and Marotta Mornings, will the Cardinals' offense look like they did in Game 1 or Game 2 when they play their 49ers in Game 3 on Sunday? That is straight ahead here on Arizona Sports, the local sports leader.
0: He's the president of the Arizona Diamondbacks. 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
5: I'm Sammy Sobolka with what's trending now. The Diamondbacks continue to do their job, and that is win baseball games. A fifth straight win yesterday, 12-8 over the Rockies, completing the three-game sweep. Unfortunately, the Padres' 4-2 win over the Dodgers shuts the door on catching San Diego, but the door is still open on catching the Phillies. They are two games back with three games to go, and the Snakes do own the tiebreaker. So you're saying there's a chance, at least for now, there is. The Diamondbacks will be in San Diego tonight. First pitch will be at 6:40 here on Arizona Sports 98.7 and the Arizona Sports app. The Cardinals also in California this weekend. Just a little north in Santa Clara as they have Christian McCaffrey and the Niners on Sunday, as Mike LaFleur is in search of a bounce-back divisional win on Sunday. Kickoff will be at 105, and again, you can hear it right here on 98.7 FM. 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
12: Yeah, I think it was just operation. Getting up to the line of scrimmage a little bit faster, getting a better pre-snap read. I think that's where it really started. And then other than that, they presented problems for us to push the ball down the field. I'm not going to sit here and kid myself, but I think it just started just getting up to the line of scrimmage a little bit faster and snapping the ball and going to play football.
2: Jacoby Brissett, quarterback of the Cardinals, kind of playing a little rewind of what happened against the Seattle Seahawks last week when the Cardinals offense was totally shut down, but asked what you can do to increase explosive plays. And he focused on operation. I think a lot of it focuses on line play. A lot of it focuses, Bick, on not playing the Seahawks. A lot of it focuses on wide receivers.
4: Yeah.
2: Having a little bit more explosion off the line and getting open early. When your longest pass play is 9 yards in 2026, something has gone horribly wrong, or a combination of things have gone horribly wrong. That's one thing that the Cardinals really need to correct this week.
4: Yeah, absolutely. The number one issue for the Cardinals this week, in my opinion, is they are facing the best quarterback they're going to face so far this season. Brock Purdy, so far for the 49ers, is playing at an absurd level. Most smart football people have watched his first couple of games and go, that guy is at a different level right now. He sees everything, and he is so good at getting the ball where it needs to get. That to me is sort of step number one. Can this defense put together and be the defense we saw for the first six quarters of the season? And again, I'm going to give him a pass. I'm going to show him some grace for the second half of that Seahawks game, because I'm quite certain they were cooked and gassed and exhausted at that point in time. They need to keep this game competitive so the offense has a little breathing room, has some time to get some stuff going, right?
2: Yes.
4: Now, Nick Bosa might not play, which would be quite a break for the Arizona Cardinals. Given the state of that offensive line and how badly they're pass blocking. Last night, I'm sure we'll get into the Packers later. Mm-hmm. Last night, the Packers had a win rate of 16% in the passing game. It's the lowest in recorded history. The Cardinals for the season are only at 21%. Ooh.
2: 5% better for the season than the lowest mark in history.
4: Right. So that has got to change, because this team is going. This offense will stay on the tarmac if they can't block people.
2: That is true. Nathaniel Hackett, the offensive coordinator, spoke to the media yesterday on that subject of the lack of explosive plays in the passing game. Was he aware of no passes beyond 10 yards against Seattle?
13: No, it felt like that the whole time. I mean, it definitely did. I mean, even when you're up there, and especially the game before, you know, we had some explosives, because we're always trying to get those explosives, and we knew they were going to be difficult versus, that opponent. But you know, it felt that way. And, you know, you're searching, you want to do something. And I think it's a good thing that, you know, at some point you want that to happen so we can all talk about how we get out of that, because it's going to happen in this league. You're going to have some lulls. You know, we call it a roller coaster. It's up and a down, but we love getting on that roller coaster each week. And you have to know with your other guys in the huddle, the coaches, how we're going to get through that. And that's what we have to keep learning every opportunity we have.
2: Yeah, so big challenge again. It's a different challenge. This is a good defensive team in San Francisco. I don't think it's at the level. It's not a knock to the 49ers. The Seahawks are on a different level. Maybe it was the worst possible week two opponent the Cardinals could have had.
4: Right.
2: Quite honestly, after a promising first week performance offensively. But you mentioned how important it is for the defense to keep things within reach against San Francisco. And that's not exactly as it goes beyond Brock Purdy. He is playing tremendous. Christian McCaffrey is probably the A1 Cardinal killer right now in football. In his last four games against the Cardinals, and he didn't play in either matchup in 2024, and the Cardinals won both of those games. In his last four games against the Cardinals, he's visited the end zone 10 times.
4: That's a lot.
2: Yeah.
4: There was a stretch when, I believe, when Cliff Kingsbury was here that he actually, Christian McCaffrey had a couple of bad games against the Cardinals, but the recent vintage, he's been sensational.
2: Yeah. Yep, he's got six touchdowns rushing, and he's been a huge factor. I mean, in the last four games, he's got 27 catches and four touchdowns.
4: Wow.
2: For a running back.
4: Wow.
2: So, obviously, a big-time challenge for the defense as
3: what
2: well.
3: What you were saying about the Seahawks might have been the worst possible opponent. Maybe they were
13: Great. I mean, he's out there. He's grinding just like every...
2: Yeah, I'm sorry. My computer is freaking out.
3: No worries. Maybe they were the best possible opponents for the Cardinals to play after that week one performance, because it kind of grounded them and brought them back to reality. And like what Nathaniel Hackett was saying was like, okay, we can actually see what we have to improve on now. We can't just like walk around like we're the bee's knees. He didn't say those exact words, but that was the gist.
4: That would be a great drop if we were doing sports radio in 1929, Jared.
5: Bee's knees is tasty.
3: Why, I tell you, the Kaiser's on the run.
4: Wow, look at the games on her.
2: Brock Purdy's been playing quarterback for the 49ers like the cat's pajamas. What a whiz bang.
4: Jared,
2: I don't even know where to go from there. Nick Rawls, defensive coordinator, talked about facing Christian McCaffrey.
14: He's special. And yeah, he does everything. And I think I've heard Kyle say he's the best player when he doesn't have the ball in his hands. You just see his play style, you know, all the time, whether, you know, carrying out a fair kick or whatever. I probably butchered that quote right there, but he's just a good football player, man, and he can do a lot of different things.
2: Yeah, and he does a lot of different things against the Cardinals historically.
4: I would like to say that Mike LaFleur's knowledge of having worked under Kyle Shanahan would be an asset, but that logic didn't really exactly apply to that game against Seattle, where I had made the point that last weekend's game against the Seahawks was the fourth time Mike LaFleur had played Seattle since last November. So there was great familiarity, is what I'm trying to say. Didn't pay any dividends for us.
2: No.
4: But if somebody would have a grasp on what Kyle Shanahan is trying to do to a defense, it would be Mike LaFleur.
2: Very true.
4: We'll see.
2: It's not the same. Obviously, we talked a lot last week going into the Seahawks game about the Seahawks' dominance of the Cardinals. It's now up to a 10-game winning streak. Not exactly the same. I mean, the 49ers have had their way with the Cardinals too. They've won six out of the last eight.
4: Yeah,
2: I mentioned that 2024 season when the 49ers were just absolutely ravaged by injuries. You remember the last game of the year too? The Cardinals hung like 47 points on them.
4: I do remember that.
2: That was a shell of a 49ers team.
4: That was not a real result.
2: No.
4: But here's what I think you can take solace in. For whatever reason, the Cardinals, at least recently, they have no issues playing at Levi's Stadium. They won by a point there in 2024. They lost by a point there in 2025.
2: Yeah, even the game last year early on in the season was a close affair.
4: Yeah. So for whatever that's worth, it's not exactly you don't walk into that stadium going, "Ooh, this is a rat's nest."
2: What is that weird buzz energy I feel in the air, though?
4: Yeah. What is that smell? What is that skunky smell?
2: We're going to have Matt Barrows on, who covers the 49ers for The Athletic, and he wrote a really good piece that you can read on The Athletic, breaking down like the real estate and the structure of the 49ers locker room. Their locker room and their practice facility are right by the stadium, and there's a map of everything that lays out. And literally right across the street, the substation is right on the map.
4: Okay.
2: It is really close. We hear about it all the time from where we are in Phoenix, that this is a factor. I wonder how much that gets talked about in the Bay Area, or if they just roll their eyes at it.
4: I don't know.
2: Listen, a lot of people on the comments of the article were like, I don't know if you're trolling by putting the substation in there, but the proximity to the facility is ridiculous.
4: Yeah. And they've got an amusement park right next to it too.
2: Are any of the amusement park workers suffering injuries?
4: That's what I'm saying. I mean, I would think that if there was anything to this substation, you would be wanting to check on the Six Flags people.
2: Why can't I ride the Tilt-A-Whirl today? Well, the guy blew out his ACL. Yeah. He's out for 6 to 8 months. We'll have a lot more on Cardinals 49ers coming up. But also coming up next, the Falcons went into Green Bay and turned the Packers defense into Gannon fodder. Well done, Jared. We'll get into it next. It's Bickley and Murata Mornings, Arizona Sports, the local sports leader.
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15: 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Bickley and Marotta. Hash marks.
7: Well, that was a humbling night. Certainly, I don't think anybody's pleased about this. And, you know, we've got a couple extra days here, and everybody's got to take a long, hard look at themselves, and we got to find solutions and just come back ready to work. But it certainly was a tough night.
2: Matt LaFleur, head coach of the Green Bay Packers. Yeah, I would call that a humbling night. Everybody was talking about the Falcons not entering the red zone for 2 weeks offensively, and then they hung 35 on the Packers defense.
4: Yeah.
2: Obviously, getting Michael Penix Jr. back was key. The upgrade at the quarterback position was massive, but man, that didn't necessarily spell everything out for that game. The Packers' defense was atrocious, and their offense looks completely out of sync.
4: Yeah, it does, and they can't block anybody. They've got no offensive line. They've got no identity, and they are scrambling, and it is not good for Mike LaFleur's older brother, Matt. He is on the hottest seat in the NFL right now. There's no doubt about that.
2: Yeah, because there was some consternation in the offseason of whether or not to give him that contract extension.
4: Yeah.
2: He got the extension. They're not going to have Micah Parsons for at least another 3 weeks. They have been pretty terrible since that injury went down late last season for Parsons.
3: Jordan Love looks like he's getting worse.
4: And Jordan Love, this is another guy that kind of falls into the Justin Herbert category, who is chronically overrated. Every year going into football season, watch out for Jordan Love. Yeah, best arm talent in football.
2: I put him in that group of four. Herbert, Love, May, and CJ Stroud.
4: That's it.
2: The guys that, this is the year. They put it all together.
4: This is the year.
2: Super Bowl for the Texans.
3: And congratulations to Trevor Lawrence for getting out of that group.
4: He got out of that
3: club.
4: So
3: it is possible.
5: At least for now.
3: And apologies to Tua, who is fallen below that group.
2: Tua would love to be in that group right now.
4: Right.
3: But it is, if they didn't survive that Jets game,
2: they should be 0-3.
3: They should be 0-3. Yeah. I mean, if they didn't blow that game, the Jets, they should be 0-3, and LaFleur would probably be fired right now during the show.
4: Yeah, and he still might be. It might be a little bit early because you're not talking about a team with a traditional owner who's impetuous. You know what I mean?
3: Division that might not be full of the juggernauts they thought they were full of. Mm-hmm. So they do have that one win. He might get another week out of this, but you're right. It's super hot.
4: Yeah.
3: That seat.
4: Yeah.
2: So that crowd last night at Lambeau, they're ready to party. They want to see the Packers in person. They saw that performance. They did what a frustrated fan base would do. They booed their own team.
4: Mm-hmm.
2: Tucker Kraft, the tight end of the Packers, was asked about that and commented afterwards, and I'm not sure he made things any better.
8: Yeah, it's pretty tough. You know, like everyone pictures Lambeau Field and the, not booze. I don't picture booze. I picture my home stadium. That's tough. It's pretty disappointing.
9: Especially for a home opener.
8: It's pretty disappointing. It's not going to help us win. Like, I don't know. I don't know what people think that's going to rally us or something like that. But, you know, that's we're grown men. We're mentally strong enough, capable enough to get back on the field and play ball. But that would be much easier with the 70,000 people behind us rather than opposing us.
4: Wow. Wow. That dude obviously isn't very mentally strong if he's blaming that on the crowd. That is about the dumbest thing I've ever heard after a game like that.
2: Yeah, they just
4: that
2: got their
4: insanity.
2: Doors blown off.
4: Man, if you guys aren't helping, you're not helping. What do you think you're doing by booing us? They're telling you suck is what they're doing.
2: Yeah, there's almost no recourse there is social media recourse, but that can get convoluted. But for the fans that paid their way to get to that game, That's their recourse.
4: Mm-hmm.
2: To tell you what they don't like. They didn't like what they saw. You got dominated by what was thought to be a bad football team last night. Bijan Robinson is...
4: Oh, he's a problem, but isn't that's he?
2: We saw the reasons why people talked well, you know, nice about the Falcons offense, because they do have a ton of weapons.
4: Mm-hmm.
2: And if Penix can stay healthy and play marginally good football, they're going to be in a lot of games, because he's a freak. And Drake London is a freak as well.
4: Yeah, that game from Bijan Robinson is exactly why you draft Jeremiah Love. And that's exactly what you hope to see from Jeremiah Love in the very near future.
3: That is what I thought as well. It's like, a running back can carry your offense and make it really dynamic if they are special like that.
4: Oh, it changes everything. It absolutely changes everything. You've got a guy like that just gashes defenses. You put everybody on their heels. And then your passing game is just wide open. That's the key. I mean, if you wanted to apply anything from that game last night to this weekend, that's the model. If you get your running game going like that, everything will get going downhill. Mm-hmm. Everything.
2: And the Packers obviously are getting skewered, not only by us, not only by their fans at Lambeau, much to the dismay of Tucker Kraft, but also nationally. Chris Canty focused in on the Green Bay defense this morning.
0: Y'all let two skill position players for the ops go for a combined 400 yards from scrimmage. And guess what? It was the same plays over and over and over again. And I was just waiting for an adjustment. Nope, didn't happen. Bijan Robinson not in the game? Don't matter. We're going to give it to another B. Robinson, Brian Robinson, and he's going to take it in the end zone. At some point, professional pride has to kick in, because they was making y'all love it last night at your home opener. You got booed. The Cheeseheads came in booing. The Falcons, the Boo Birds turned around on the Green Bay Packers. I don't know that I've ever seen that in being around the National Football League for over two decades. I don't know that I've ever seen the Green Bay Packers fans boo their team in their season's home opener.
2: Yeah, the Packers give up 498 yards of offense. They allowed 60% conversions on third down. Atlanta had the ball for 37 minutes and 5 seconds last night.
4: Yeah, that was a severe beatdown, and it doesn't look like it's going to get any better in Green Bay. That's my early take on that. Now, as I'm thinking out loud, I will say this, even though Green Bay doesn't have a traditional owner who might feel petulant or angry, there are losses that are so bad that you've got to get fired on the spot. And the Cardinals did that to the Packers way back in, 2018? Remember Steve Wilkes when he beat Mike McCarthy?
2: When Josh Rosen went into Lambeau
4: beat
2: the Packers?
4: When your boy, Josh Rosen, when he went into Green Bay and lit up the Packers, who can ever forget?
2: Yeah, they fired him like an hour after the game ended.
4: It was unbelievable. Yep.
2: That was one of four wins that year.
4: Yeah. All right, Jared, get out of your system. Come on.
3: I have to open up the real quick there.
4: Uh-huh.
3: Now, this quarterback you're talking about.
4: Uh-huh.
3: Used to play for the Cardinals, right?
4: Uh-huh.
3: And I vaguely recall, I know a Jewish guy, I remember.
4: I was a Jewish guy.
3: I appreciated that about him. And wasn't Kyler Murray?
4: No.
3: Carson, what was it? His name was?
6: Josh Rosen.
3: Uh-huh. That's right.
4: Uh-huh.
6: Josh Rosen.
4: I'll never forget the day he showed up at Cardinals camp with all sorts of holiday decorations.
2: A Christmas tree and a menorah.
4: He had a menorah. He had a little Christmas tree, and he's walking in hey.
6: Josh Rosen.
4: Yeah, that's your boy, man.
2: That was at the end of his rookie season. Uh-huh. He felt like, okay, I got my feet underneath me now. I know the lay of the land. Uh-huh. I'm going to be here a long time. I'm going to spread holiday joy.
3: Surely.
4: No.
2: Josh is our guy.
3: Uh-huh. Surely minutes from now, I won't have to try to sell my apartment to the incoming quarterback.
4: Yeah. So I don't know what's going to happen with Matt LaFleur, but man, this is crazy. This is really, really crazy when you think about what this must be like in the LaFleur family. It wasn't that long ago that Matt came to Arizona to celebrate Mike's appointment as Cardinals head coach. And Matt had, as Vinny had said, had gotten out of this long, drawn-out contractual thing with the Packers. And everything seemed great. Mm-hmm. And here we are. Not even out of the first month of the NFL season.
2: You know what they say the NFL stands for, Bick?
4: Not for
3: losers.
4: Not for losers. That's it.
2: Coming up next, can the Diamondbacks keep their playoff dream alive by doing something they haven't done all season? We'll get into that straight ahead. It's Bickley and Murata mornings here on this Friday. Arizona Sports, the local sports leader.
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5: I'm Sammy Sobolka with what's trending now. The Diamondbacks, to quote the Bee Gees, are staying alive after a 12-8 win over the Rockies, completing the three-game sweep. They've now won five straight and can now only catch the Phillies, though, in the wild card race with three games to go. As the Diamondbacks head to San Diego, they're two back of Philadelphia, who will welcome the Rays to town. Also worth noting, the Diamondbacks do own the tiebreaker over the Phillies. So there is a chance, and a win tonight would go a long way. First pitch from San Diego will be at 6:40 here on Arizona Sports 98.7 and the Arizona Sports app. The Cardinals will be in Santa Clara this Sunday for a divisional matchup with the 49ers. What will Mike LaFleur's offense look like after what we saw in week two? And what will the secondary look like with the absence of Will Johnson? We'll find out on Sunday. Coverage will start right here on 98.7 at 9 a.m., getting you ready for kickoff at 105. 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
17: Here's a 3-2 pitch. Strike, no. It's rule ball four. It's going to be challenged, though. And the D-backs are going to try and win this game through ABS. Let's take a look. It is strike three, and that is your ball game. The chase is on for the Diamondbacks as they sweep the Rockies for the first time since 2018. Oh, what a win for Arizona.
2: Chris Garagiola on the call. 12-8 the final. It was 12-2. It looked to be a laugher. They had to hang on in the ninth inning. Good job by Kevin Ginkle to get out of it. Good challenge there by James McCann to end the game as well. You heard Chris say it. We talked about it earlier in the show, Bick. The Diamondbacks got their first sweep of the Colorado Rockies in 8 years, which is hard to believe because the Rockies haven't exactly been a model of competent baseball in that time. But I just want to focus on them real quick. Their approach at the plate this whole series, and it was pointed out by Josh Colemanter a lot, it was embarrassing. They just went up there hacking at everything.
4: Yeah, there's a reason why they've lost over 100 games in four consecutive years. But let's focus on the possibilities. That's what Diamondback fans want to hear about right now. Yeah. What is in front of this team? Now, who cares about the Rockies? They're hot garbage.
2: I wanted to make our fan base feel better, but can I point out one other thing on the Rockies?
4: Sure, go ahead. Your name's on the marquee. Go ahead.
2: Never mind.
4: No, go ahead. Point it out.
2: I can't live up to it now, so we'll just move on.
4: Okay, they are hot garbage, but you know what? This is part of why I think you can buy into this idea of, is this really happening to us? Okay, because right when the Diamondbacks needed a team like the Rockies, there they were. Right there. Meanwhile, the Phillies have had a deal with who?
5: The Brewers.
4: The Brewers?
2: And the Rays.
4: Then the Rays on their way out the door. Uh-huh. Right?
3: And also, they finally actually took advantage of playing a hot garbage team and swept them and didn't just win two out of three.
2: One of the things that we were left with last year was when they fell short, it was like, oh, man, there was a couple games against the Rockies.
5: Yes.
2: How did they not win those games?
4: Yeah.
2: Yeah.
4: Yeah.
2: And they did lose to the Rockies four times this year.
4: Well, that's right. And that's because there have been times this year when the Diamondbacks have been looking like, what's the word I could use to describe the Diamondbacks? I think it begins with an M.
3: The mean.
4: You've been saying it all year. Right. Medieval. Mediocre.
17: Right.
4: Mediocre. That's exactly right. The mediocre Diamondbacks would have coughed up one of those games against the Rockies. And as Vinny pointed out, what was the stat about scoring in the first innings of games?
2: They had not scored multiple runs in the first inning of a game since August 11th. And they scored three or more runs in every first inning of this series against the Rockies. And that's the first time they've ever done that. Diamondbacks have been around since 1998.
4: Right. Uh-huh. So what's going to be the vibe if, say, the Diamondbacks sweep the Padres, but the Phillies still get in? How are we going to feel? Is it going to be a great job?
5: No.
4: It's not?
5: Not for me, at least. And I am an optimist when it comes to this team, but as soon as they're out of the playoffs, if they are out of the playoffs, I believe that it's a lost year. Given the expectations in which they came in, the quote superstars of this team.
2: Wait, let's go back one
5: I
2: step.
5: I thought this team was a playoff team before the season.
2: No, you were not in the majority.
4: You were certainly not in the majority.
3: Especially coming into the season. Coming into the season with the injuries that they already had, knowing you're not going to get Corbin Burns, AJ Puck, Justin Martinez, Lourdes Gurriel, we're all going to start the season not on the roster. Some of them are not on the roster right now.
2: And really, they got positive contributions from one of those players. Martinez has been unhittable.
3: Hasn't given up a run yet.
2: They got nothing from those other guys.
3: Yep. True.
2: And maybe Corbin Burns is saving it up for Saturday. I hope so.
4: Wouldn't that be something?
2: I know. I don't want to rake him over the coals either, because he suffered a setback and he opted to keep working hard to get back to try to contribute to this team.
3: That's right. He could have said
2: 100 times out of 100.
3: Yeah, you're right. He could have said like AJ Puck, not exactly similar, but he could have said, I'll see you next season, Corbin Burns. I do agree with Sammy in the sense that you'll feel good that they really gave it their all at the end of the season, but you'd be like, first of all, where was this all season?
4: Mm-hmm.
3: How come you couldn't put this win streak together? And then you start thinking about if they could have just won one other game versus the Royals or the Rangers or these other lousy teams that they played.
4: I understand the brain goes into those places, but if they were not up against the wall the way they were entering that Saturday against the Yankees, when they literally could not afford to lose another baseball game, would they be playing like this without that? What I'm saying is, if you go back and cherry pick one or two games that were really bad losses and reverse the outcome of that game, it would change everything. It's a butterfly effect.
3: Of course.
4: It would mean you just can't assume that if you reversed engineered one of those outcomes that the season would still end the way it does.
3: And the counter to that is, do they need the absolute push their back against the wall to start playing with this urgency and playing this well?
4: Hey, all I know is they have not lost since the 25th anniversary of the 2001 team.
5: There we go.
2: That's true.
4: They have not lost since that World Series trophy was paraded around the ballpark. And we all said it would be the least you could do as a team to honor that 0-1 team by getting your acts together. And they have.
3: And I think this is why I wish those damn dastardly Dodgers would have taken care of business, because I wish they would have had control of the situation.
4: All right.
3: Because like you said, they could win out and still miss the playoffs.
4: But Vinny said it best. You're playing a team that's broken right now. The Padres are not broken. The Phillies, they're a mess. They have a hard time scoring runs.
2: They are
4: a real hard time scoring runs.
2: And their table setter is hurt.
4: And their table, Luis Rice, yes.
2: Is an ankle injury.
4: Yeah.
2: I'm going to go back to what I said going into this stretch of games, too. By the way, you mentioned they haven't lost since the 25th anniversary. This whole thing was made possible from the bat of Pavin Smith.
3: Consider take that, Sammy.
2: Secondly,
4: right.
2: If this doesn't happen, if we come in on Monday morning, we're like, so close, no cigar, playoffs start tomorrow without the Diamondbacks, let the offseason begin. The one thing that is going to be similar in that is it's going to feel like they had it in front of them, and they made a late push to take control of things, but they had 156 games to make their mark. They were in possession of one of those wild card spots in the second half of the season.
4: Okay.
2: and they let it slip through their fingers. And I'm tired of having to rely on these teams that you hate for 159 games out of the year. Oh, come on, Dodgers, do us a solid. No, it doesn't work that way. Take care of it yourself. It's like me on this show. When I want something done correctly, I do it myself.
3: Wait a minute, what are you talking about?
5: Well, that's it. Like, Bick brought up the point, like, what if they do sweep and they win? It'll be 8 games in a row. It'll be the longest winning streak since 2017.
4: Uh-huh.
5: Like,
4: and they'll finish 14 games over 500. Right,
5: but it's also, you missed the playoffs by a game for what felt like the third straight year.
4: Well, yeah, listen, there is that. They were eliminated in game 160 last year, 162, well, actually 163 before that. Mm-hmm. And then this year, it'll be 160 at the earliest again.
5: Well, and then
4: that's as close as it gets. But the reason why I'm hype about this is that we always curse the sporting gods. We know the sporting gods. Well, we think they're not real. We're not certain. But if ever a sports market deserves something like this, it's us.
5: I agree.
4: Nobody deserves it more than us.
28: Nobody.
4: Nobody, I say.
5: But it's the same market that if they do miss out on the playoffs, and respectfully to Torrey, that could talk themselves into bringing back a manager that hasn't been to the postseason in 8 out of his 10 years.
4: Okay.
5: And has a below 500 winning percentage.
4: Oh, so you're one of those Torrey haters, huh?
5: I'm not. I'm

0: there's irony in that too. For all the haters in the audience, the fact that this winning streak pivoted on Pavin Smith.
1: it's right? Attacking me.
2: And that just
0: is unbelievable.
2: Let's say they do get it done. Just pencil in Pavin Smith as the opening day first baseman.
3: See,
2: in 2028 when baseball resumes. Coming up next, a lot of Cardinals fans want to see a big game for Marvin Harrison Jr. So does the onus fall on him or on everybody else in a Cardinals uniform? We'll get into that next. It's Bickley and Murata Mornings, Arizona Sports, the local sports leader.
4: Wolf and Luke, middays 10 to 2.
5: Marv's not, he's not early. He's not the first look on a lot of these plays they're running. And Jacoby just doesn't have that much time. So if Marv is his third look and he's not getting to his third look, and again, that's probably on Marv. He's not earned that prioritizing. He's not earned the right to be prioritized.
6: That's really what it is right there. You go into it and you say, okay, this is what we're expecting from the defense right here. Jacoby, I want your first read to be over here where Marv is, okay?
5: Yeah.
6: I don't know how many times Marvin Harrison Jr. was going to be the number one read or the number two read even.
5: And I don't know how many times they got to his number three read.
4: Wolf and Luke, middays 10 to 2 on Arizona Sports, the local sports leader.
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5: Yeah, I mean, it's obviously a slow start, but I just want to do my job to help the team win, you know, any way I can.
6: MHJ is a receiver, son, and when his daddy would play, he'd come along. Pretty soon he grew and started playing, catching balls and dominating. But in the pros, it's complicated. He just doesn't get the ball. But we don't know who's at fault. The only way we can utilize him, if Harrison is a featured man, otherwise we just criticize him. If Harrison's not a featured man, no he's not. Will he be? Ooh, we'll see.
7: Marv seems like Marv to me. In between those walls, Marv is Marv.
6: Playing good isn't always easy, no matter how hard he tries. Call him a bust, it's way too early. Everything can still be alright. Throw him the ball, everything will be alright. Even though you have Trey McBride, the only way we can utilize him, Harrison is a featured man, otherwise we'll just criticize him. If Harrison's not a featured man, no he's not. Who will he be? Oh, we'll see.
7: You want to get better at football, you got to be out there in football.
8: Looking back at the game, there were some great opportunities for all of us, and we missed them. Some of those were to him, some of those were to some other people. In the end, the more plays you get, the more opportunities we get. We talked about that, you know, last week when you have all these guys and you want to get them all a ball, and you know, we call things to all of them, and depend on what happens, what goes on with that play, anything can happen.
9: Nathaniel Hackett, offensive coordinator of the Cardinals, talking about missed opportunities, some to Marvin Harrison Jr. against the Seahawks, some to other people. Are we seeing a reverse campaign now to kind of take the onus, the spotlight off of Marvin Harrison Jr.'s lack of production?
10: That could be. Yeah, I think that could be it. I also think that there is a realization that something has to fundamentally change in the nature of Marvin Harrison Jr. if he's going to make it in this league, and that it's really nothing that scheming can come up with, and it's nothing. It's not like a light bulb going on. I think everybody is coming to the same conclusion that I've had alternately over the last few years, that this is a football. Are you enough of a dog to survive the NFL? And I think the toughness issue is the number one thing that's holding this young man back. And I don't know how you fix that, to be honest, Vinny.
11: And on the taking the onus off of him part of it, they might think the easiest way to stop this analysis and conversation is to play like they did in week one, where everybody else does well and the offense looks really good.
10: That's it.
11: And people don't really notice that he wasn't a part of it.
10: Yeah, that's it. That's what you have to do. You've got to win and be successful offensively where it isn't an issue, where people don't focus. Where did we draft him? Because once again, we've been appropriately critical of the draft gaffes that have occurred here in the last few years, and there have been a lot of them. But I don't think you can put Marvin Harrison Jr. in that category. I don't think the Diamondback or the Diamond. I don't think the Cardinals stretched for him. I don't think it was a mistake to take him. He was the best player on the board, and everybody, almost to a man, said this is a generational talent. And I just think that when you get to the NFL, you have got to be a hardcore dude to embrace the madness and the chaos and the violence that happens on a football field every Sunday. I have been on the field of college stadiums, so have you. I've been on the field of at NFL stadiums. they're not even the same game in terms of violence. And I think that some people love it. Some people are built to withstand it, and some people can't. And I hope Marvin Harrison Jr. doesn't fall into that last category. But my early prognosis is exactly that.
9: Yeah, and I think we're at the point, too, and I think even the critics of Marvin Harrison Jr., they're still pulling for him, and I consider myself one of those people.
10: Yeah.
9: I'm not sure a big game, like an 8-catch, 140-yard game, is anywhere in the future immediately for Marvin Harrison Jr. We have to remember this is a brand-new offense.
10: Mm-hmm.
9: There's a lot of moving parts in it. I think as long as Trey McBride is the number one option, I don't know if you're going to see a lot of big wide receiver numbers from this offense, ideally. But there needs to be, I think, this week, something positive from Marvin Harrison Jr. A situation where he comes out maybe with a big first down catch or an acrobatic catch or something that, you know, makes a highlight or inspires his teammates, and there can't be the drop over the middle.
10: That's like, it.
9: And he said all the right things. He apparently is doing all the right things. But man, I'm really pulling for him to have some sort of positive week this week because I don't want to spend next week talking about this again.
10: No, because he's a very sweet kid and a very good kid. I mean, the ability for him the other day to stand in front of the media and patiently address all the issues says a lot about this young man. Everybody is cheering for this young man. He puts a ton of time in the weight room. No one has got any issues with his work ethic. Everybody says he's a great young man. So yes, he's the kind of guy you cheer for. I think what you said is accurate. I think Marv can get to a place where he can contribute one or two really big moments a game to this team, but this offensive line has got to allow this offense to grow, and it's got to allow Jacoby Brissett to take 5-step drops every now and again and survey the field and maybe get to the third route, maybe give Marv some time to get up and across the field. There's other things you can do. The idea of using motion to get him going and then have him run crossers, that's all well and good, except you get blown up on crossers.
9: You do.
10: I think the more likely scenario is for this offense and this offensive line to grow and to expand this offense where you're going to have the ability to make those plays down the field. Because, look, you give him time, he's shown the ability to get open. But it's not going to happen off the line of scrimmage. There's not going to be a ton of separation. The problem with Marvin Harrison Jr. is the kind of receiver he is. Tall, big, muscular. He's not going to get separation like the smaller guys do. So to succeed without separation, you've got to have a ton of toughness. And that's the missing link in his game right now.
9: Yeah, it appears to be. You can win tickets to a Cardinals home game and a $100 Safeway or Albertsons gift card from Redbird Farms. Text the word FAN to 62620 for a link to the contest page to get entered. Coming up next, Sammy's going to take us through the big stories on this Friday morning in the Rush Hour reboot. It's Bickley and Marotta mornings here on Arizona Sports, the local sports leader.
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6: I'm Sammy Sobolka with what's trending now. The Diamondbacks continue to do their job, and that is win baseball games. A fifth straight win yesterday, 12-8 over the Rockies, completing the three-game sweep. Unfortunately, the Padres' 4-2 win over the Dodgers shuts the door on catching San Diego, but the door remains open on catching the Phillies. They are two games back with three games to go, and the Snakes do own the tiebreaker, so there is a chance, at least for now. And the Diamondbacks will be in San Diego tonight. First pitch will be at 6:40 here on Arizona Sports 98.7 and the Arizona Sports app. The Cardinals also in California this weekend, just a little north in Santa Clara, as they have Christian McCaffrey and the 49ers on Sunday, as Mike LaFleur is in search of a bounce-back divisional win on Sunday. Kickoff will be at 105, and you can again hear it right here on Arizona Sports 98.7 and the Arizona Sports app. This report is brought to you by Asset Preservation Wealth and Tax. 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
6: Good morning and happy Friday edition of the Rush Hour Reboot. Sammy Sobolka here to get you guys the big stories going on in sports. And we're going to start with the Diamondbacks. Sadly, they don't control their own destiny, per se. They can't catch the Padres. They can catch the Phillies, though. So overall, generally, how are we feeling with three games left? Do you think they'll get into the postseason?
8: Oh, I'm not approaching it that way.
6: Okay.
8: I'm approaching it that I'm just going to try to enjoy this and have faith that at some point in time, something has got to go our way in this godforsaken sports town.
9: Yeah, according to ESPN, their playoff probability model has them now at 10.8% chance.
8: We'll take that.
9: To make the playoffs, which is higher than it's been in the last week, two weeks. I'm glad we're not talking about a typical Diamondbacks late September fade. That's a good thing. I like the vibes they're putting out there. They seem to be having fun playing baseball again. Took them a while to get there. I feel good. I don't expect them to make it. I mean, Because math.
8: Because math.
6: Stupid math.
9: Yeah. I've always had a hate relationship with math, trust me, but I have to trust it here.
6: Vinny,
9: me and
6: you both.
9: Yeah, and I think the optics of this weekend are going to matter on how I ultimately feel on Monday.
6: Okay.
9: Even if they don't get it done.
6: Okay. Now let's jump to the Cardinals. So Jeremiah Love, right, the third overall pick for the Cardinals, can we expect an elevated workload for him on Sunday? And how important is it that they do get him going on Sunday?
9: I mean, it's important at some point. I expect an elevated workload? Yes, because it was so light last week. Yeah. They couldn't run the football last week.
6: True.
9: And in the second half, they couldn't run plays, basically. It was three and out.
8: They've got to run the ball.
9: Yeah.
8: Vinny's right about this. They're facing a football team that is historically known for its physicality, certainly under Kyle Shanahan and John Lynch. This is a game where they're going to kind of have to strap it up and hold their own at the line of scrimmage on both sides of the football. If they don't, they're going to get demolished. So they better be able to run the football.
9: Yeah.
6: Go ahead.
9: You know, in terms of winning or losing, it's important that somebody runs the football. If it's Tyler Allgeier who gets early carries and establishes the run game and they can use that to their success, I'm not putting all the pressure on Jeremiah Love. He's part of a stable of running backs at this point.
6: Would you want to see 20 or more touches from him, though, on Sunday?
9: Yeah, I mean, like, I would. Selfishly, yeah, right? I would.
6: Okay, so that kind of leads me into this next question of, if the Cardinals are going to win this game, where is it going to be won? You guys just mentioned the run game.
8: I just laid it out there. On both sides of the line of scrimmage, what they're going to have to do defensively, they're going to have to slow down the 49ers offense and keep the game manageable so their offense cannot abandon the running game, so they can have a little margin for error, so they can do that push-pull thing that you do in close games where you continue to run the ball and you hope that the dam is going to break at some point in time. That's the way you do it.
9: And I thought that dam was going to break late in the Chargers game, and it never did.
8: Yeah, right.
9: Everything Vic said, plus it would help to get a visit from Crazy Carl. Right? Going on the road, you need a visit from Crazy Carl.
6: Who's Crazy Carl?
9: You've never heard of Crazy
0: never
9: Carl?
0: Heard Wolf?
8: No. Crazy Carl is from Wolf's generation. It's when something really weird happens.
9: That benefits the team.
8: Where the ball inexplicably bounces your way.
6: Yeah. Okay.
8: Or the other way.
6: Gotcha. Okay, on Monday, do you think the Marvin Harrison Jr. noise will be as loud as it was this week?
8: Ooh.
9: God, I hope not.
8: Ooh.
9: No, I don't think it will be.
6: Okay.
9: And I don't think that will be the result of a desperate attempt to quiet the noise by the offensive game planners. I think it's just got to happen. I think a lot of the reason why that noise got so loud was because of who they played last week.
6: Mm-hmm. Okay.
9: And the Cardinals didn't look very formidable offensively against that defense.
8: And the reason the noise got that loud is how he looked on tape running the routes and how little oomph he showed in it while blocking.
9: Yeah.
6: Yep.
9: But even if you have a game like four catches for 68 yards, I don't think anybody's going to take the time to go back and look at your run blocking your snaps to see if you're busting it off the line or putting out 100% effort. The fact that there was goose eggs caused everybody to go do that.
6: Yep. Mm-hmm. All right. So this ASU hockey story continues to develop. What are your thoughts on the latest in that story?
8: Yeah, their head coach, Greg Powers, was on a mandated conference call, and he got peppered with questions about everything about this young man, and because of the legal implications, he could say nothing whatsoever, and it's a terrible look for the university. All I can say is this, that if being a parent of kids, and if this happened to my kid, I would think that the school would be embracing an independent investigation, and they don't seem to be doing that at this point in time. And this is not okay. This is not okay to bring in a former Green Beret and breaking policies and nobody gets permission. This is not okay what happened. And there's got to be accountability here somewhere. It's a really bad look. Whether Greg Powers has anything to do with this at all, this is a really bad look for them to go on business as usual.
9: Yeah. I mean, I agree with what you said, but he's the head coach of the program. Mm-hmm. He's the ultimate decision maker.
8: Yep.
9: In a situation like this, there needs to be accountability, culpability, whatever word you want to use. And we haven't seen that yet. And mm-hmm. I do hope it moves towards an independent investigation. Because the family of Matthew Mayans deserves that.
8: They deserve that.
6: Yes.
8: That's my bottom line.
6: I agree. All right. Oh, yeah, go ahead.
8: No, that's it. It's a terrible look. And look, that program has come a long ways from its days as a club program. We all acknowledge that.
9: And Greg Powers is the architect of most of
8: it. Yes, he is. And all of that is understood. But this is a bad look, and the family deserves more than that.
6: I agree. All right, let's wrap with some quick hitters. Bic, how many Wrigley beers can $300 buy? And if you didn't see it, Ian Happ tossed a baseball to the bleachers with $300 attached to it and maybe what was his last game at Wrigley.
8: You might be getting 18 beers.
0: I was going to say, seriousness, it's probably like 20.
8: Probably like that. Yeah.
0: Or
8: it's certainly
0: less.
8: Yeah. It's certainly not what you
0: it's
8: might
0: not a whole
8: think
0: section's
6: what
0: worth.
6: It used to be. Sure.
8: No.
9: I thought it was one probably my favorite thing I saw yesterday.
6: Okay.
9: I thought that was still pretty cool.
8: Okay. Yeah, and you know what? It's a good thing. I'm glad that the Cub made it into the postseason because what they got stuck doing today, you know what they're doing
6: today?
8: Oh,
6: yeah, it's a nightmare.
8: Yeah, there's a nor'easter coming into the East Coast that is insanely strong. So
9: it's a wicked nor'easter.
6: Speaking of beer...
9: it's going to wipe out the whole Eastern Seaboard.
6: Speaking of beer, the Kyle Juszczyk...
0: Ma, get the mighty dog.
6: Oh, man. Speaking of beer, the Kyle Juszczyk celebration fine for engaging in offensive demonstrations. A joke, right?
9: It's one of the dumbest things I've ever heard, quite honestly.
6: Yeah.
8: Uh-huh.
9: And he was fined a substantial amount of money for something that he's done every time he celebrates something because his nickname is Juice.
5: I don't know how else to say it. I wasn't drinking beer in my celebration. I think you guys all know my nickname is Juice. I have juice on my pads. The stadium yells juice when I catch the ball. When I celebrate by drinking juice, and it's been that way for years. So I was surprised as anybody when I got a fine.
9: By the way, the first commercial break after Juszczyk did the celebration featured a beer ad and then a gambling ad where beer drinking is happening.
6: Thank you.
8: Jamar Chase is saying the same thing, that he got fined for an elbow gesture. Sorry, Jamar, that is not the elbow gesture that you laid out there.
6: No, it is not.
8: No, it is not.
6: Man, all right, thanks, guys. Happy Friday.
9: All rebooted. Coming up next,
8: Seven.
9: Diamondbacks still with hopes of making it to the postseason. Can they do it? We'll talk to the Hall of Fame baseball writer, Jason Stark from The Athletic. Next, it's Bickley and Murata Mornings, Arizona Sports, the local sports leader.
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22: Two soldiers.
23: Come on, boy.
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25: Gambo, the D-backs season comes down to this. 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We'll preview the series and chat with manager Torey Lovello today at 2:30 on the Arizona Sports YouTube channel, the Arizona Sports app, and of course, 98.7 FM.
9: Yeah, there's still a chance for the D-backs with three games remaining. We'll see if they can get it done in San Diego and get some help from the Tampa Bay Rays. That's what needs to occur. Here to talk baseball with us, the Hall of Fame baseball writer from The Athletic, the one and only Jason Stark, kind enough to join us this morning here on the Arizona Sports Line. Jason, good morning to you.
26: Vince, Dan, how are you guys?
9: Doing well. And every year, right around this time, your column comes out on your most valuable players, your award winners. The thing that I like to focus on the most in this column every year, Jason, is your least valuable player and the writing that goes along with it. And what fortuitous timing that you're on the show, because you have named Ketel Marte of the Arizona Diamondbacks as the National League least valuable player. Tell us why.
26: What do you think? Good choice?
8: No, great, yeah. Choice? Yeah. No argument here.
26: Yeah. I just decided I would give Ketel a little advice. He could, you know, print this out, keep it in his wallet, something like that. Number one, try to show up for all the games, not just.
9: That's a good
26: some
9: goal.
26: Of the games.
9: Yeah.
26: Or if you don't show up, you might want to let people on your team know why you didn't show up. Mm-hmm. And then after you go on the injured list, maybe don't go to a casino a few miles from where your team is playing.
8: There's
26: where
8: that.
26: People might see you and say, wait a second, doesn't that guy play for that team we're watching on TV right now? You know what I mean? Besides the underachievement on the field, that is just epic LVP behavior off the field.
8: Yeah, no, and that's exactly why I can't argue with you. And it's and the way the Diamondbacks are handling the last week of the season, they might end up missing the playoffs by a game, maybe two games. And those 2 days in Boston, he eviscerated the team with his actions.
26: Yeah, I don't think there's any doubt about that. The shock waves that sent through that group, it was undeniable. It was obvious to everyone who got to see it firsthand, and even people like me who weren't there watching it firsthand. And I really admire how the Diamondbacks have recovered, even have a winning record since then, are still alive in the last weekend. All that's really admirable. But we'll be living, and they'll be living, in that what-if-he-just-shown-up universe for a long time.
8: Yep.
9: Yeah, you kind of went where I was going to ask what I was going to ask you next, Jason. That is, what do you make of the Diamondbacks still being alive, but also factoring in, is that a testament to the resolve of the team, the management of Torey Lovello, how everybody stepped up, or is it also partly a product of this playoff system that's in place that keeps the door open for mediocre to bad teams in some cases to sometimes still be alive in the last weekend of the season?
26: Yeah, obviously it's helpful that six teams make the playoffs now.
9: Yeah.
26: That's been convenient. I think all of those things are true. Like a lot of these teams that are in this jumble, the Diamondbacks are flawed. They're far from perfect. You guys have been watching it all year. The top of the roster, the star power guys, except for Cattell, have been really good. And then there's just a drop off after that. And, you know, this is just a time where if you lean on your stars and your stars do star stuff, that can be enough. I don't know how this is going to turn out. I was actually thinking about this going into this weekend. So before Coors, the Diamondbacks were 5 out with 6 to play. And now they're 2 out with 3 to play, but going into San Diego to play a team that's 17-2. Which feels more daunting to you?
8: Yeah.
26: 5 out with 6 to play, but you got the Rockies lined up,
9: yeah,
26: or 2 out with,
9: yeah,
26: 3 to play in this spot.
8: It's a fair question. I want to ask you, and you know the Philly condition better than anyone. How broken are the Phillies right now? How vulnerable are they? And should you get down to a game 162 against Tampa, is etiquette going to command Tampa to play that game straight up with intent to win? How do you map out this out from the Philly side of the ledger?
26: Yeah, obviously I live in Philadelphia and I'm around this team a lot, watch them all the time. What they're going through right now is so on brand for them. nobody rides the roller coaster or puts their fans through more of this "what are they" angst than the Phillies do. It's just what they do. And I think they're going to stagger in. I do. They really need to win one game this weekend, right? One. I would think that's going to happen. Christopher Sanchez, they're going to start tonight. I think in their dream scenario, he didn't. He would just have had like a 2 or 3 inning tune-up start. They need him now. That, you know, the Phillies have won more games when he's pitched than any team has won behind any starter in the sport. 23 of them. And he logs a lot of innings, which covers their bullpen issues. This is a huge game for them to win tonight. If they don't, I don't know how it's going to play out. If it gets down to Sunday, the Phillies are screwed anyway because they're going to have to start Zach Wheeler in the last game of the season just to get in.
9: Yes.
26: Which takes him out of a play, at least as a starter in the wild card round, even if they win. And I would expect that the Rays will play this weekend a lot like the Brewers played, say, the last couple of nights, where you know, they want all their pitchers to get work. They don't want to extend them. And so they'll just be a bunch of guys cycling in and out of these games, which is very tough to prepare for, which is a huge factor in modern baseball. You know, the way teams zone in on the opposing starter with AI and all the digital scouting tools that are now available. So that makes the Rays tough to play. The Rays apply a ton of pressure, much like the Brewers do. They're just not fun to play, mm-hmm. even if there's nothing in it for them, if there's nothing at stake. And so I can't even imagine Sunday in Philadelphia if the Diamondbacks and Phillies are like tied and Zach Wheeler's walking wow. to the mound on, quote, Fan Appreciation Day. the appreciation factor might be a little shaky.
8: Yeah, it might be a little low. Uh-huh.
9: Jason Stark, our guest here on Bickley and Marotta Mornings. At the beginning of the year and here in Arizona, Diamondbacks live in the division with the Dodgers, so they know what life in the NL West is like. And the Dodgers have 97 wins. They win the division title again. They're one of the favorites to win it. But they do look a little human this year with the injuries that they've had and some of the players not stepping up and producing. Are they the favorite to win this in your mind? Is it the Brewers' year to finally break through in the postseason after great regular seasons? I look at the American League and I don't see much in terms of a lineup of threats to win the World Series. How do you break it down at this point, Jason?
26: Good luck. I mean, the Dodgers will always be the favorites just because they're the behemoth. They're the two-time defending champs, and somebody's going to have to beat them. But you said it. They're really not quite the same mm-hmm. as what they were last year. Like their offense since first July, since the break, has been bottom third in baseball. You know, what Ohtani are they going to get? Mookie's had a great week or so, but he has not had a good year. Mm-hmm. Freddie Freeman's banged up. Will Smith has been hurt all year, hasn't figured it out yet. The bottom half of their lineup is just not the same. They don't do damage up and down the lineup the way we're used to. I mean, nobody would want to face any starting pitcher to run out there, but they have the same kinds of bullpen issues that they had last year going into the postseason. And look, they'll have enough good pitchers to pitch. And Dave Roberts is good at leaning into the guys that he knows he needs to pitch to win. And I've seen him basically forfeit games, other games in the postseason when he doesn't think he's going to win.
9: Yeah.
26: So they're more vulnerable. And I don't know. I just kind of love the Brewers story. Am I wrong to love it even more going into the labor debacle we're about to wander yeah. into?
8: Wow.
26: Think of the Brewers winning the World Series and then having a work stoppage that's all about giving teams like the Brewers a chance to win the World Series.
8: All right, real quick, we got about 30 seconds. Torey Lovello in his future. There's a lot of people here in Arizona who are not fans of Torey. They don't like all the free love and the way the team has handled Ketel Marte. We all know in baseball, you never know where the front office ends and the dugout begins. From a national perspective, when do you know it's time to make a change for the sake of change? And what do you think of Torey Lovello as a manager?
26: Well, I'm a huge fan of Torey. I think if Torey were to get let go in Arizona, he'd have a new job within a week. That's the respect that he has around the industry. You know, at a certain point, everybody gets fired. At a certain point, every team moves on. You know, Mike Hazen and Torey have such a close relationship and working relationship. I know that there's been two playoff appearances, right?
9: Correct.
26: In all these years?
8: Yes.
26: And you do get judged on that. There have been how many years of near misses? And, you know, there's been some rebuilding that went on in there. And, I mean, they always play hard. A lot of guys show up in Arizona and get better. I would hate to see the Ketel situation be the reason
8: yes.
26: that Torey Lovello got fired, but
8: agreed.
26: Has that been handled well? I don't know how you could argue yes.
9: No, I don't think so.
8: Great stuff, Jason.
9: Yeah, we
8: HOF,
9: appreciate it.
8: We appreciate you.
26: Have a good weekend, boys. It'll be fun.
9: Yeah, it will
8: see
9: be.
8: Buddy.
9: Jason Stark's piece is out this morning on The Athletic, where he gives out his MVPs, Cy Youngs, LVPs, and Cy Yucks. And yeah, there's a local flavor. Check it out on The Athletic. He joined us on the Arizona Sports Line. Bick's got your Friday blast
8: Fire.
9: Coming up next. 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
3: I'm Sammy Sobolka with what's trending now. The Diamondbacks are still alive after a 12-8 win over the Rockies, completing the three-game sweep. They've now won five straight and can only catch the Phillies in the wild card race with three games to go. Yep, the Padres clinched a playoff berth last night. And the Diamondbacks will head to San Diego now, two games back of Philadelphia, who will welcome the Rays. Also worth noting, the Snakes do own the tiebreaker over the Phillies, so yes, there is still a chance, and a win tonight would go a long way. First pitch from San Diego will be at 6:40 here on Arizona Sports 98.7 and the Arizona Sports app. The Cardinals will be in Santa Clara this Sunday for a divisional matchup with the 49ers. 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
5: Welcome to the last stand of the Never Say Diamondbacks. By sweeping the Rockies in Colorado, our baseball team is more than alive entering the weekend. They are thriving. They are the hottest team in baseball. And once again, they have the city of Philadelphia on the edge of their angry chairs. So, could the Diamondbacks actually bust down the door to the playoffs with an 8-game winning streak to end the season, thereby authoring the most improbable comeback we have seen since Game 7 against Mariano Rivera? One of the small pleasures of living in Arizona is when one of our teams takes down a big-time sports town like we did in the 2023 postseason when the Phillies were eliminated by the Diamondbacks and Philly fans lost their ever-loving minds. Can you imagine the vitriol and the noises they will make on Broad Street if it happens again? And just imagine what it might do for beating down fans in the valley. Imagine what it would do for all the Tory haters in our midst. Of course, there is a downside. Miss the playoffs for the 8th time in 9 years, and critics will wonder where all this verve and all this offensive explosiveness was earlier in the season. But for once, it's nice to see a Diamondbacks team charging and not choking at the end of a baseball season. All right, today's Bickley Blast brought to you by my great friends at Chapman BMW, who make luxury attainable. 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
6: They're tough, and I think that's the reason why they're able to go out there and execute and play and perform. And you can hear the music. It was bumping when you walked in here. These boys are having fun. But, you know, winning's fun. That's the main thing. When you win, you have fun. When you execute and do your job, it's a lot of fun, and I want them to feel very spirited. But at the end of the day, tonight, when we get on that plane and start gearing up towards San Diego, we got to turn the page and do the same thing tomorrow.
7: Torey Lovello after the win yesterday in Colorado, which finished off the first sweep in Denver for the Diamondbacks since 2018. They go into the weekend with a chance. Jason Stark kind of encapsulating the Philadelphia side of this potential experience was pretty interesting.
5: Yes. And again, after talking to Jason, it really clarified one thing. It all depends on tonight. Christopher Sanchez is pitching for the Phillies tonight, and that dude can be downright unhittable.
7: Yes.
5: Phillies lose that game.
8: And the D-backs win.
3: With the Diamondbacks
5: right,
3: win.
5: Exactly.
8: And it's one game with two games left. Yep. Yep.
3: I mean, Corbin Burns on the mound Saturday. Uh-huh. Oh, man. Here we go.
5: Uh-huh. You heading to San Diego this weekend, Sammy? I might have you go cover the games.
3: I'm working the President's Cup. Don't get me started, Bick. Don't get me started on the events that transpired for me to not get to San Diego.
7: Not only are the Phillies starting Christopher Sanchez today, he's going up against Freddie Peralta, who was the National League Cy Yuck winner in Jason Stark's column. Of course, he's not in the National League anymore.
3: No.
7: He won that award in a Mets uniform. He's now wearing a Rays uniform, so something to keep an eye on.
5: Okay, Who else was in that Cy Young competition, Vinny?
7: The tag team of Zach Gallen and Merrill Kelly finished fifth in the National League voting.
3: Nice.
5: And then he anointed Ketel Marte as the least valuable player. I wonder about this. We lived through the Ketel Marte thing in real time, and it was nasty, and it brought all the Ketel stands in the audience to the forefront, and nobody, I think, wants to relive or relitigate Ketel Marte in the Valley. But I will say this. If the Diamondbacks miss the playoffs by one game, it's going to come back into view from a national level.
7: Yeah.
5: Ketel Marte cost the Diamondbacks their season. That's what the narrative will be for some in the national media.
7: For some, but I agree with you. Nobody wants to relive that whole situation for, I don't know, the 19th time. But the way that Jason Stark, and I would suggest people on both sides of the argument, go read the way he set it up.
5: Mm-hmm.
7: The way he set it up, anybody who was okay with what happened, it blows my mind.
5: Me too.
8: No, I mean, you said the national media. We had Todd Walsh on earlier this week.
5: He said it too.
8: And you asked him, like, if they don't make the playoffs, what are you going to point to? And he pointed to that series.
5: Well, and I think the reason is, you can point to a game that the Diamondbacks blew. You can point to a game where the Diamondbacks were very sleepy. There are any number of those games. But that Ketel Marte incident literally eviscerated that team emotionally for 2 days.
7: It did. And even Todd said it took a while for them to bounce back.
5: Yes.
7: Now, it wasn't Jason Stark giving that award in his column to Ketel Marte wasn't based solely on that. He does have statistical backup as well. He wrote, that's an excellent way for any star player to throw his name into the least valuable player conversation, but then heap that model behavior on top of a season in which Marte's on base percentage is down more than 60 points from last year. His slugging percentage has dropped by over 80 points. And his weighted runs created plus 102 tells us he is basically a league average player after two straight years in which he was about 50% better than league average.
8: So this is part of if this is truly meant to be, if this is the magic is happening right now,
5: mm-hmm.
8: Ketel Marte redemption series right here.
5: Right here. Right here, right now. That's a good way of putting it.
8: Get some big hits, man, and make people forget about what happened.
5: Yeah, put the ball out of the ballpark at Petco. And make people forget about what happened. Exactly. I would just love for this thing to come down to Sunday. Oh, my goodness.
3: Me too.
8: Yeah, that's like the most...
7: We've been saying that every day. Will we still have a chance by tomorrow when we hit the airwaves?
8: By the Padres series, yeah. I mean, the most anticlimactic thing was, after all this, if D-backs lose tonight.
5: Yeah, right. Like
8: Phillies win and
5: it's
8: over.
5: Like 6-0 in the third. Yeah.
3: It's okay. Then we have the weekend, you know, just to get over it.
8: Oh, that is true, though.
3: They can lose tonight and the Phillies.
8: Phillies would have to get swept, though. Yeah, right. It could end tonight.
5: Well, we've been saying that pretty much all week, right?
8: It's true.
3: We could be more alive tonight.
5: The thing that's amazing to me is that by all, you know, all logical conclusions and conventional wisdom, we were led to believe that at baseline, the Diamondbacks were going to have to sweep this weekend series in San Diego. Yeah. They don't.
7: No,
5: they really can lose a game.
7: Mm-hmm.
3: They can.
7: Tickets to 311 on November 5th at Arizona Financial Theater are up for grabs. 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Coming up next, Cardinals defense is working hard, but does it need to get a little more sweaty? 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
1: A lot of reasons. I'd say it starts with what they've established there for a while, and starts with Kyle and that system, and then, you know, Brock makes it go. And obviously they got elite players across the board, but his ability to distribute to those guys, how well they can formation things up and make things look, you know, a little crazy. I think Juice does a phenomenal job as well, just in that regard. So it's a combination of all those things, why you see the results that they get.
2: How dare

0: Rawless. Applaud Kyle Juszczyk's antics on the field. They are unacceptable. Mimicking drinking a beverage that could or could not be beer.
1: Yeah.
0: We cannot have this.
1: What are they doing to the young, impressionable minds in this country? How dare they?
2: Because sure enough, they won't drink beer.
0: Nick Rawless has his hands full again this week as the defensive coordinator to the Cardinals. He mentioned the efficiency of everything, and Brock Purdy is about as efficient as they come right now. The reigning NFC Offensive Player of the Week. Defensively, I think it's been a little bit of good, a little bit of bad for the Arizona Cardinals. I think the first six quarters of the season went really well for that unit, all things considered. Even with an 82-yard touchdown breakdown defensively against JSN and the Seattle Seahawks.
1: Yeah.
0: Second half was not good. And now we've spent a lot of this week talking about Marvin Harrison Jr. When's he going to step up? When is he going to contribute? What's his mindset? All of that. He answered a lot of those questions. Defensively, there's some similarities on some spotlights on individual players. Josh Sweat. We talked a lot about Josh Sweat, not because of his participation, because of the mystery around Josh Sweat.
1: Yeah.
0: And Josh Sweat did talk. This was pointed out to me. He has not spoken to the gathered masses of the media since the season has started. After the Chargers game in L.A., Zach Gershman from azcardinals.com did have a conversation with Josh Sweat. You can go read that article. He talked about, hey, he's fine, everything's cool. He kind of didn't respond to anything on purpose. But now it's time for Josh Sweat to start producing.
1: No doubt about it. I thought Jared's tease was going to be, they need Sweaty to ball this weekend in San Francisco. listen, Nick Rawless said that Sweaty, that he's using the nickname, has been doing really good this season.
0: Yeah, he was asked.
1: That's not accurate.
0: He was asked about Josh Sweat's lackluster play through two games, and here's what Nick Rawless said.
3: Yeah, no, I think Sweaty's been playing good ball for us. I think, like, as a whole, we got to make sure we get it to some third downs so that we can pin our ears back and go.
4: Just what I wanted, a big, Sweaty football player.
1: Now, where does Josh Sweat rank among edge rushers or among defenders? You had the stat earlier.
0: According to PFF, okay. I looked it up this morning, edge rushers, there's 107 edge rushers that are graded by PFF through 2 weeks of the season. Josh Sweat comes in at 105th.
1: Wow. Wouldn't it be nice just once if somebody on the Cardinals and their executive staff would come out and just, that player's got to start playing better.
2: Yeah,
1: everything is always fine.
2: Be Josh awesome.
1: Marvin Harrison Jr., Elworth, he's fine.
5: We keep referencing
1: Josh, but he's playing great for us.
0: Football's the ultimate sport to do that with, too, because there's so much lost and there's so many guys on the field at the same time that you can get away with saying that with a straight face a lot of times. Go ahead, Jared. I'm sorry.
5: Well, no, we want him to call out Josh Sweat and said they give us.
4: This is about the time when we open our doors to Sweaty football players, and we like that very much.
5: All right, no, but Jared. We keep referencing Bruce Arians a lot, and that he would call out players. You know what I mean? He would put them on blast. Yeah. He would actually analyze their play and say they weren't doing enough. They need to do this better and stuff.
1: Yes.
5: At this point, though, Bruce Arians is a lot of coaches ago.
1: That's
5: like
1: true.
5: This is just kind of the way it is now.
1: Yeah, it's a good point.
5: He's the outlier. He's not the.
1: That's a good point.
0: The players hated that, by the way.
1: Of course they did.
0: That's the one thing
1: DJ Humphrey still hates him.
5: But he got results.
0: I will never forget.
1: And fans loved him because that transparency, man.
0: I will never forget that time during training camp. We had DJ Humphreys on the show, and you made like a passing comment, like everybody loves BA, and he's like, no, wait a minute, y'all love BA.
5: It was the year after he left, right?
1: That's right.
0: I believe so. Yeah.
5: Yeah, and you were like, we all miss him, and everybody was like, not everybody.
0: The only players at the edge rusher position that are ranked lower right now, at 107th from the Tennessee Titans, Keldrick Falk, and then at 106. Reuben Bain Jr., the Tampa Bay Buccaneers rookie, is rated at 38.7. I don't think it's unfair at this point. Now, we know Josh Sweat didn't have much of an offseason. He didn't do much with the team. He was working out on his own. He was on the physically unable to perform list a lot longer than people expected him to be. He was ready for week one, but now it's week three. And he is the most potentially game-changing defender
4: Yeah.
0: For the Arizona Cardinals.
4: That's exactly right.
0: And we've seen one tackle for loss, and I think, what, three total tackles so far.
4: So the Cardinal defense, here's what they are going to have to deal with on Sunday. So far, they have struggled mightily in the play action. They're giving up 10.9 yards per attempt in play action. The 49ers do that better than anybody.
0: Mm-hmm.
4: So you're going to have a really engaged, locked-in defense that knows what they're doing. And this will make Wolf's ears perk up. The 49ers use 21 personnel at the highest rate in the NFL. You want to explain to the listeners what 21 personnel is, Vinny?
0: That is two running backs and one tight end.
4: That's it. Yeah. Two running backs, two wide receivers, one tight end.
0: Mm-hmm.
4: And so that means they're linebackers. You're going to have to stay real disciplined. And you know how the 49ers roll. It's the same look and play. It's the same stuff that can have 9 to 10 different results. And it's you really got to be locked in and really know what you're doing. So this is going to be a big test for Nick Rollins and this defense. Otherwise, they're going to get boat raced.
0: Yeah, Ian Rappaport this morning on the defensive side of the ball for San Francisco did report today. Nick Bosa out.
4: That's Sunday, a big break for the Cardinals.
0: With a calf injury. Yeah, for an offensive line that's trying to get it together,
4: yep.
0: trying to gel together, not to have to deal with Nick Bosa this week.
4: Big deal.
0: It doesn't make it easy by any stretch,
4: no.
0: But it's easier than it would have been. Cardinals and 49ers, week 3 from Santa Clara, 1:05 start time. Of course, you can hear it here on Arizona Sports 98.7 and the Arizona Sports app. Early morning pregame coverage at 9 a.m. Anybody hungry?
5: Mm-hmm, always.
0: Yeah. How about a breakfast, Sammy, on this Friday?
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0: Sammy's been pouring through the numbers and trends, and he's going to share some of the more interesting ones with us next. 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
5: I'm Sammy Sobolka with what's trending now. The Diamondbacks continue to do their job, and that is win baseball games. A fifth straight win yesterday, 12-8 over the Rockies, completing the three-game sweep. Unfortunately, the Padres 4-2 win over the Dodgers shut the door on being able to catch San Diego, but the door is still slightly open in catching the Philadelphia Phillies. They are two games back with three games to go, and the Snakes own the tiebreaker, so yes, there is still a chance, at least for now. The Diamondbacks will be in San Diego tonight. First pitch will be at 6:40 here on Arizona Sports 98.7 and the Arizona Sports app. The Cardinals are also in California this weekend, just a little north in Santa Clara, as they have Christian McCaffrey and the Niners on Sunday, as Mike LaFleur is in search of a bounce-back divisional win on Sunday. Kickoff will be at 1:05, and you can hear it again right here on Arizona Sports 98.7 and the Arizona Sports app. This report is brought to you by Talking Stick Resort. 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
2: Oh, it's great.
3: We didn't get this nourishment last week. We're starved for the breakfast, Sammy.
2: Starved for info, Vinny.
3: Yes.
2: Okay.
3: And so you've got it.
2: I've got it. I've got about seven things I want to be able to hit on, and we're going to start in
4: this
2: college.
4: This is information you need to know about football going into the weekend.
2: Information you would love to have, knowledge you need to have as you head into a football weekend. And we're going to start on Saturday, get into Sunday. And I want to start with wondering if the wrong team is favored on Saturday in the Florida-Ole Miss game. Okay, Ole Miss, number four team in the country. They go to Florida, 21st ranked. So Ole Miss just had one of the biggest wins of the country so far. They just went and beat LSU at home, and they have the best quarterback in the nation. So why on earth are they 3.5-point underdogs?
3: I know why.
2: At Florida, why? Tell me.
3: Because of what John Summerall said. There's lots of good drugs out there in Vegas.
2: Let me tell you why.
0: Okay.
2: So since 2007 in the SEC, road underdogs coming off an SEC conference win. This is Ole Miss right now as an underdog. They are 4-30 since 2007, and they're 1-16 since 2018.
3: Wow.
2: So the Rebels are just the fifth team. The fifth top five team since 1978 to close as an underdog against a team outside the top 20.
3: Wow.
2: Those other four teams, 0-4.
3: How much of this line is what is Kevon Lacy's status for this
2: week? I believe he's going to play.
3: Okay.
2: And so what's interesting to note, too, is the line opened at Florida -2.5, and sharps were all over it to start. Sharps were all over Florida -2.5 because they think, A, it's winnable and by more than a field goal. So it moved up to 3.5. But again, you got to wonder if the wrong side is favored.
0: Interesting.
2: Florida. All right, so there are six ranked games in college football this weekend. So
3: yeah, it's a
2: pretty good slate. And I want to break two games down. This is the don't lose game of the weekend. You don't want to lose this game. And it's LSU at Texas A&M.
0: Ooh.
2: Okay? So LSU coming off a loss against Ole Miss. Texas A&M coming off a brutal loss at home against Kentucky. So the college football playoff predictor, with an LSU loss, they give the Lane Train just an 11% chance to make the playoff if LSU loses.
0: Wow.
2: With an A&M loss, they give them just a 6% chance to make the playoff. So the loser of this game is likely writing their eulogy on the college football playoff.
0: Well, that's a tough deal.
2: It's a tough deal
0: this early in the season.
2: And I'm going to give you...
3: That game is in Baton Rouge, correct?
2: I thought it was at A&M. I could be wrong.
0: Station. Maybe
3: no,
0: I'm
3: it's
0: wrong.
3: It's in Baton Rouge.
2: Okay. Yeah. So a big test for A&M. But the must-watch game of the week for me is number 12 USC home for number 20 Oregon. Okay, so USC has a chance to somewhat re-galvanize LA and its fan base and become an actual contender in the college football playoff. But Oregon and its faithful are probably thinking that this game is their season. Because if they lose, you have two losses, people will probably question Dan Lanning if he's an actual good coach like you guys have. And there are two quarterbacks that we could be playing, that we could see playing on Sunday in Dante Moore and Jaden Maiava. I think it's the game to watch this weekend. I don't know about you guys.
3: I got a prediction on this one.
2: Okay.
3: I think Oregon is going to wipe the floor with USC.
2: Not sold on the Trojans.
3: They're 4-0. They've given up 26 points to San Jose, 30 points to Louisiana, 36 to Rutgers.
2: So I'm glad you brought up the Rutgers game. So when USC travels to a different time zone, especially east, like all the way east, they are
4: especially east, not when they travel
2: not
4: to
2: when
4: Hawaii
2: they travel
4: specifically,
2: like
4: I guess.
2: Hawaii, you're like all the way east. USC does not travel well, but this game's at home. Ducks got to come to them. The Coliseum, it won't look like what it looked like in week one. Do you guys remember that?
0: I do. There's nobody there.
3: Yeah, hot, there's going to be a lot of Oregon fans there tomorrow.
2: Nope. Trojans, and our program director won't want to hear this. Trojans roll. I think. Vinny and I on two opposite sides of that game.
3: You want to bet a breakfast Sammy on it?
4: Oh.
2: Yeah, let's do that.
3: Straight up.
2: Okay. I'll take USC.
3: All right.
2: You can have Oregon. Okay, so Vegas seems to know all, right?
3: Oregon responded to their loss by scoring 84 points last week.
2: Against, what was it, Portland State?
3: Portland State.
4: Yeah. An in-state rival.
2: An in-state rival, Portland State. Okay, so Vegas seems to know all, right? Like, these spreads. I often ask myself, how does Vegas know? Okay, so, but what does Vegas need this weekend? Where is all the public money? The number one bet in all of college football this weekend is Iowa, +5.5 at Michigan. 89% of money in that game is on the Hawkeyes, +5.5.
3: Wow.
2: So Vegas needs the Wolverines to head to cover town.
0: Okay? Head to cover town.
2: So now this is the transition into the NFL. Now, the two biggest public money games are 89% of the money is on the Chiefs -11 at the dreaded Dolphins, and 89% of money on the Seahawks -7.5 at the Commanders. So if you're a conspiracy theorist and you go, oh, Vegas is rigging everything, you might want to take two dogs in those games.
3: It's so weird that some unscrupulous behavior would be linked to Michigan. Like, that never happens there.
5: Let me ask you about this Dolphins game, because you might have the stat, because I had heard the stat that Patrick Mahomes as a double-digit favorite is terrible.
2: Not very good.
5: Yeah.
2: And especially, it's going to be warm there.
5: It's going to be humid.
2: It's going to be warm.
5: Yeah.
2: Okay.
5: These are not easy days in games to play in Miami.
2: No, they're not. Okay, now let's localize the breakfast Sammy real quick. 49ers, Cardinals, and speaking of Vegas, 99% of money on the money line is on the 49ers. 99% of money on the money line for just to win the game is on the 49ers. So the Cardinals could really help Vegas out.
3: They could. And look, let's look at it this way, outside the money line, but that's basically a survivor pool pick.
2: Sure. It's going to be the number one
3: thing. The first 2 weeks of the season have killed most survivor pools. Mm-hmm. This will be the most popular one, I would imagine, because
2: the Chiefs.
3: But what you just said, if people are really going to look into it, the Chiefs going on the road opposed to San Francisco playing at home.
2: True. All right. Another Cardinals note. So the 49ers, speaking of them being at home, they're 0-8 against the spread at home against the NFC West since 2023. They haven't covered against the NFC West at home since October of 2023. That is an insane stat to me. And also, Brock Purdy, though. So Brock Purdy does kill the Cardinals. 4-1 lifetime, 4-1 against the spread. A couple of those games the Mac Joneses had played against the Cardinals.
3: So was Christian McCaffrey. So was Fred Warner.
2: So,
3: by the way, that is an amazing nugget on the NFC West with the 49ers.
2: Right?
3: But you didn't take the Niners in the spreadsheet yesterday. Nobody touched that game.
2: Yeah. Okay, I want to do some quick hitters real quick. So the Bucs, they're 0-2, right? They have the Kyler Murray and the Vikings coming in. Dating back to last season, they haven't covered in 11 straight games.
5: Wow.
2: They're getting 1.5 at home. The Seahawks under Mike McDonald, I'm sure you guys have seen this, they're 17-2 on the road.
3: Mm-hmm.
2: They're on the road in Washington. Jameis Winston's going to be the quarterback for the Giants this weekend. He's one of the least profitable quarterbacks in NFL history. 8-20 against the spread as a starter.
3: I'm going to say, not if you look at the career earnings.
2: Well, yeah, that's okay. Yep, very true. Okay, and I found this really interesting. So we talk about, when we do the spreadsheet, we look at lines. It's like, okay, 2.5, you know, just win by a field goal, cover, 6.5, win by a touchdown. Do you guys want to know what the most coverable spread is in the last 5 years for favorites? It's -6. Not 6.5, not
5: really?
2: 2.5, it's 6. So they're covering favorites of 6 points, just 6 points, cover at a 61% clip. The highest by far. So what does that leave you with this week? There's no straight 6 point favorites, but the Lions are the closest at 6.5. You can buy a half a point. Why not? And lastly, we'll do some fantasy corner real quick. Two non-no-brainer guys that I think can help you in your matchups. So former ASU product, Rashad White. Okay, running back for the Commanders. Likely, it's going to be Marcus Mariota. They play a Seattle defense that they're going to be down, frankly, and Rashad White, a recipe for success there in PPR leagues. He's a pass-catching machine. And lastly, if you missed your waiver wire pickups to pick up a quarterback like Bryce Young, and say you have Caleb Williams on your team, Geno Smith is sitting there. They play the Lions, who have allowed the most points to opposing quarterbacks in fantasy this season through two games.
5: Ooh, that's not good.
2: Could be a shootout.
5: That's so, not good.
2: Hope you guys were hungry.
3: Yeah,
2: that was a lot
5: to chew on there. I love the look of bemusement on Jared Carlin's face when you run through some of your data, Sammy.
2: What does his face look like?
5: He's very amused.
4: I was just looking at the spreadsheet results where he's 1-7 through the two next season.
3: Jared, I was thinking that was in my head the whole time, and I was going to put it this way: it's like I marvel at the information that you uncover, and the presentation of it is very well done. But it might be a public service because when I hear about it, I'm less likely to gamble than I was before I heard any of the information.
2: Listen, if we want to get gambling out of sports, just let me talk about it.
5: Yeah. Listen, and I'm really fascinated by that 6-point spread and why that number sticks out.
4: Because a lot of teams win by 7.
2: But no, that would cover the 6.5, though.
4: Oh, you're saying it's the other way?
2: No.
3: This might mean there's more 6-point spreads than 6.5s.
2: Maybe.
5: But could you trust that piece of data and apply it to any given game? Is there anything real behind that?
2: Right.
4: No.
2: Like,
4: all right. But that is how you play.
5: Sammy Sepulka.
1: The cornerstone of any nutritious breakfast.
3: That was good delivery.
2: Good job,
3: Jared.
2: Sammy. Thank you.
4: Excellent job.
3: Coming up next, we'll get the latest from the Bay Area with the 49ers, the Cardinals' opponent this week. We'll check in with Matt Barrows, who covers the team for The Athletic next. It's Bickley and Murata Mornings here on Arizona Sports, the local sports leader.
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3: Cardinals back out on the road Sunday to take on the San Francisco 49ers at Levi's Stadium. And here to give us a closer look at the opponent for the Cardinals, he covers the team for The Athletic, Matt Barrows, our guest on the Arizona Sports line here on Bickley and Murata Mornings. Matt, good morning. Thanks for joining us today.
17: Oh, thanks for having me on, guys. How are you?
3: Doing well. Looking at the 49ers, I don't know if there was a team that had a more tumultuous offseason, especially late with the Kyle Shanahan situation, with the Jed York situation. They start the season by playing a game on the other side of the planet, and they get through that smelling like a rose. I guess, are you at all surprised that they've looked as good as they have, and they are 2-0, considering all those things that they went through, Matt?
17: Yeah, when the Brandon Ayuk situation isn't even on your list.
3: Yeah, true.
17: That tells you that other things have happened. I am surprised a little bit. Obviously, this is a talented team, but just the manner in which they won those games. I mean, I thought that the Dolphins game, was a perfect trap game. I mean, I didn't think that they would lose to the Dolphins, but I didn't think that they looked that sharp coming back from Melbourne, playing a team that isn't supposed to be very good, all that stuff. And they were, certainly the offense was good from jump. And I think they're going to have to lean on that offense until their bye week in week 8, because they just keep losing defensive linemen one after another, with Nick Bosa being the latest.
5: All right, so far Brock Purdy is getting a lot of praise for his continued growth as a quarterback. What's it look like to you? At what level is he at now?
17: Yeah, I mean, the thing that jumped out against Miami was his confidence. I mean, he was just teeming with it and attempting very aggressive throws and connecting on them. It wasn't reckless. He just was seeing the field, and that's really his superpower. He's a very, very fast processor. He sees things. He gets the ball out quickly. He gets the ball out accurately, and that was coming through big time against the Dolphins. I'm not sure what the Cardinals defense is looking like these days. I mean, versus the Rams and versus the Dolphins, but like I said, that's got to be the ticket, I think, for the 49ers to win their upcoming games.
3: Matt Barrows, who covers the Athletic, covers the 49ers for the Athletic, he joins us here on the Arizona Sports Line. You mentioned the injuries on the defensive line, Matt, and Bosa being the latest, but Collins is also out. Williams is also out. I know you you put out a tweet that had maybe the projected starting front four for the 49ers, and there was a lot of reaction from 49ers fans like, oh, a real who's who of defensive linemen. Is that the biggest weak spot of the 49ers right now and maybe the area that the Cardinals could take advantage of this weekend, in your opinion?
17: Yeah, for sure. I mean, defensive line and wide receiver have had a competition, it seems like, to see how who has the most players go down with injuries. But with Bosa's defensive line takes the lead in that. Mm-hmm. And it's just one guy after another. They're not only losing top-end talent, in Bosa, in Collins, and Williams. Collins and Williams were the first two picks of the 2025 draft. But it's at this point, it's depth. They just don't have enough numbers. They're going to have to bring at least one guy up off the practice squad, probably two, for this game. So if I'm Michael Fleur, I'm looking at this and saying, listen, this our ticket, strategy to win this game is to just control the ball, just run it.
0: Yeah.
17: Keep the ball out of Brock Purdy's hands, and take advantage of that very, very threadbare defensive line.
5: Yeah, that's probably going to have to be their only strategy. Now, Mike Evans, his availability, I know he's a veteran and he's accomplished enough where he's one of these guys that probably doesn't need to practice to play on a Sunday. But how effective is he going to be if he does play?
17: I mean, I don't get the sense that he's too injured. He was running on a side field yesterday and seemed to be doing that fairly easily. He's been in and out of the practice lineup, quad, hip, hamstring. I think this is, I obviously never covered him before, but I think this is typical for him. So he's used to either not practicing at all or practicing very minimally and then playing on Sunday. And up until last season, he was a sure bet as a 1,000-yard guy each year. So my sense is early days in covering him, but that he's gonna look and play just like Mike Evans does every week.
3: Matt Barrows is our guest, breaking down the 49ers, and we spent a lot of this conversation already talking about injuries on the 49ers. It seems like we do that every year when we preview the 49ers playing the Cardinals. And from here in our perch in Arizona, the substation storyline is fascinating. I'm wondering what that storyline is like in the Bay Area, in Santa Clara, for people that deal with it every day. Is it a source of eye rolling, or is there some real, maybe a faction of people that have real concern or belief in that as a factor for 49ers injuries?
17: Oh, there's definitely a factor out there, or a population out there that has linked the two. I mean, people are looking for a link. My own personal belief is that it's a combination of things, and that it's probably the Shanna station. This is my joke. The Shanna station more than the substation that is producing these injuries, because this team practices really hard and they lose a lot of guys each summer in training camp. And, I've talked to players and they say that, the intensity of practices in San Francisco are higher than they are elsewhere in the league. And the 49ers have been willing to kind of pay that price because they believe that it readies their team for games. And the, record since Shanahan has gotten here underscores that. The history since Shanahan has gotten here also underscores that there have been a lot of injuries, and they're in the midst of another one. I don't know if I've ever seen it so bad at one spot, the defensive line, than it is right now. But, you know, the whole substation idea is that there's a substation next to the practice field, which is also next to Levi's Stadium. And it's been there since the 1980s, and they won Super Bowls during that span. But in 2014, when the stadium was built, they had to augment the power. And so everybody says, 2014, that's when the juice was turned on, and that's when they started to have issues. Well, that did happen, but it didn't happen at that substation. The extra power is coming from elsewhere. And not from that spot that's right next door. Gotcha. So there's really no science that backs it up. But guys, let me tell you, that does not stop people.
0: No.
17: You know, science is not, nobody cares about science.
0: No, of course not. It's
17: the proximity. Hey guys, if you look at a map, there's a substation right there, and that's enough.
3: Yeah.
17: And that's enough to draw a link.
0: Yeah, I was telling my partner, what about, do they, any injuries reported at the Six Flags next door to the stadium?
17: I don't know. A couple of reporters actually have been the kind of the longest employed people to be there every day since the substation has gone in. And I'm one of them. And guys, I'm feeling great. I feel fine.
3: There it is. You refuted it. Science. Matt, thanks so much for the time and the insight. We appreciate it.
17: All right. Anytime, guys. Talk to you soon.
3: Matt Barrows covers the 49ers for The Athletic. He joined us on the Arizona Sports Line. Look at that. We're going to shift right from science to social studies.
0: Look at that. It's like you're in school today.
3: It's like the transition from fifth period to sixth period. We'll do it next.
0: I like social studies a lot more than science, brother. I'll tell you that much.
3: I don't know. Let's see how these questions work out. It's Bickley and Murata mornings here on Arizona Sports, the local sports leader.
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2: I'm Sammy Sobolko with what's trending now. The Diamondbacks, to quote the Bee Gees, are staying alive after a 12-8 win over the Rockies to complete a three-game sweep. They've now won five straight, but they can only catch the Phillies in the wild card race with three games to go. As the Diamondbacks head to San Diego, they are two back of Philadelphia, who will welcome the Rays to town. Also worth noting, the Snakes do own the tiebreaker over the Phillies, so there is still a chance, and a win tonight would go a long way. First pitch from San Diego will be at 6:40 here on Arizona Sports 98.7 and the Arizona Sports app. The Cardinals will be in Santa Clara this Sunday for a divisional matchup with the 49ers. What will Mike LaFleur and this offense look like after week two's performance? And what will the secondary look like with the absence of Will Johnson? We'll find out Sunday. Coverage starts right here on 98.7 at 9 a.m., getting you ready for a 105 kick. 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
2: All right, it is the start of the 9 o'clock hour on this Friday. That means it is time for some social studies. We are at Bickley underscore Murata on X, at Bickley and Murata on Instagram and Facebook, and live every single morning on YouTube at Arizona Sports. All right, first question for you guys. Diamondbacks question.
5: Yeah.
2: At this point, how will you feel if the team doesn't make the postseason, and why?
5: I don't know. It's a fascinating question, because if they do their part and win out and the Phillies win two of three games, I don't know how I'm going to feel, because I'm just really happy that they're not choking away a baseball season again. And it's making me proud of their fight. But I might feel differently come Sunday. Yeah. I do know this. The Diamondbacks are testing the baseball gods. They've announced they've put postseason tickets on sale.
2: Oh, man.
3: It's all logistics.
1: Anything from Sky Harbor Airport yet or no?
4: What's that?
1: Anything from Sky Harbor Airport?
3: Do not, and I repeat, do not greet the team on their flight home from San Diego on Sunday night.
4: That's right.
3: I said it earlier. A lot of it depends on the optics of this weekend and what happens. I don't expect them to get in. The odds are still against them. But I have been thinking about this, and like from 2023 to now, we can lump this into one era of Diamondbacks baseball.
4: Yeah.
3: And it's been a frustrating era because 2023 marked the unexpected run to the World Series. And Bick and I were both, even though they lost the World Series in convincing fashion, it rekindled my personal love for baseball, to follow it on a day-to-day basis. A third straight year with no playoffs, of doing the daily grind and the emotional roller coaster of win loss, in out, all of those things. This was a hard year to get through.
4: Oh, you're right. You're not wrong, man.
3: Without a playoff appearance, I think ultimately I would probably view it as another swing and a miss.
4: Yep.
3: I don't think there's any other way I can look at it.
2: I kind of am on your team there, Vinny.
4: That would be strike three. You know what happens with strike three?
2: You got to go sit down.
4: Yeah!
2: John kind of agrees, too. He said he'll feel the same as he has the last 2 years. Too many good teams, though, are in the NL. He said 85 to 88 wins should be good enough to get you in the playoffs, especially in the expanded postseason.
3: Yeah. Diamondbacks would be running away with the AL West right now.
2: Exactly. He said it's definitely good enough in the AL, and that's frustrating. Eddie V said, I would not be surprised either way, and that's what makes this team so strange to me. I'm not sure if I'm supposed to be frustrated or happy about this. This has a very confusing, this is a very confusing team to root for the last few seasons.
4: I'm just, I guess right now, I'm just giddy with the possibility. Yeah. I didn't think they were going to get to Friday with their season still intact. Well, and that's why I'm leaving room to change my mind after this weekend plays out.
2: Yep, I agree.
4: I'm vibing on this idea that could something this improbable actually happen to us? Because everybody here is conditioned to say the same thing. Mm-hmm. We can have nice things. Nothing good ever happens to Arizona sports.
3: What about us?
4: What about us?
2: What about us?
4: What about us?
1: It would be nice if that wasn't true.
2: But it would also be nice to just, you know, let's get one. Right? All right, next question. Cardinals 49ers on Sunday. Fill in this blank. If the Cardinals are going to beat the 49ers, they have to blank.
3: Run the ball. Have some chunk plays.
2: Okay. Nothing.
3: Their offensive output needs to resemble that of a good cookie. Needs to have
4: good
3: chunks.
4: Cookie. So you want a cookie?
2: So you think their offense is more important this weekend than their defense? Obviously, you want both to be good, but.
3: Yeah. Okay. The offensive performance from last week wouldn't beat any team.
2: That's a good point.
3: Let alone the best team in football. So, yeah, I'm looking at the offense.
2: I agree. I liked Alex's answer. He said, get the Niners offense into second and nine and third and eight or third and long. Make Brock Purdy have to do it all so the pass rush can get there. I think getting the Niners in less than manageable situations is ideal. Dylan said, throw the ball to someone other than Trey McBride. Assuming like the offense is humming. And then let's see. Rich said, get a great game from Jacoby Brissett. If he looks like last week, there's potential the calls for Carson Beck might get louder.
3: I will say this too, because I brought this up earlier in the show. Defensively, what I'm looking at is keep number 23 out of the end zone.
2: Yes.
3: He's had three or more touchdowns in three of the last four games against the Cardinals.
2: Yep. All right, last question. We talked at the beginning of the show with the new John Madden movie coming out, being John Madden being played by Nicolas Cage. We asked, what is the worst casting choice in movie history?
4: Oh, man. Who's the guy that played the part of Rodney in Caddyshack Part 2?
1: Jackie Mason.
4: Jackie Mason.
3: It was a different character, but it was the same type of role.
1: It was the same character.
3: That whole movie should have been lit on.
4: Yes.
3: I love Dan Aykroyd.
1: Yeah. That's same thing. He tried to play
3: his performance in that movie is one of the worst thing that's ever happened to Hollywood.
4: I totally agree with that. Yeah. And I'm with you. Dan Aykroyd is unbelievably talented on a lot of levels. Yes.
3: I tend to focus like on sports movies when it comes to this. John Goodman as Babe Ruth, got to be up there.
1: Looked like him. I mean, that was everyone's dream casting.
3: But he was like 100 pounds heavier than Babe Ruth.
4: John Goodman in The Big Lebowski is one of my favorite roles
1: ever.
4: He's
1: the best. He's supposed to be really good in this insane new Digger movie that comes out.
2: We can talk about
1: Tom Cruise.
4: What's insane about this movie?
1: It just looks crazy.
3: It looks weird,
2: If you haven't seen the trailer, Tom Cruise is like an 80-year-old man. Give it a watch some point today.
4: Okay.
2: There's a lot of Batman responses here.
3: A lot of people picking Clooney.
2: Michael Keaton, Ben Affleck, all as Batman. Buddy Thompson said, casting a 5'7 Tom Cruise to play a 6'4, 250
1: Jack Reacher,
2: not necessarily.
3: Yeah, when you see how they cast the television show for Reacher, as opposed to what they did in the movies.
1: That's how the book.
2: And then Ross Vegas gave us a long list. He said Joaquin Phoenix as Napoleon comes to mind. Never got Ezra Miller as The Flash. John Wayne as Genghis Khan.
3: That was a popular one, yeah.
2: And I'll disagree with this one here. He said Leonardo DiCaprio as Gatsby. I thought he did a good job. But those were some good ones. And you can follow us and find us on social media at Bickley_Murata. Bickley and Murata on Instagram. Get us to 5,000. For the end of the month, and we're live on YouTube and at Arizona Sports. Yeah,
1: just one more. Craig Morgan said Edward G. Robinson in the Ten Commandments.
4: That's a great call.
1: And he linked to the Billy Crystal bit. Where's your Messiah? No!
3: There! You dirty rat. Thank you, Sammy. That's Social Studies. Coming up next. What are we getting into next? Oh, we're going
4: Cardinals, man.
1: Cardinals, yeah. Cardinals 49ers.
4: Cardinals, bro.
1: Let's do it.
3: Can the Cardinals actually beat the 2-0 49ers, who lead the NFL in point differential? We'll get into all of it next. It's Bickley and Murata Mornings here on Arizona Sports, the local sports leader.
6: 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I'm Kevin Zimmerman. A Gardner Minshew trade almost makes too much sense for the Cardinals. Could Torey Lovello consider leaving the Diamondbacks? And the Diamondbacks chase the Phillies in the wild card standings with just three games to go. Those are the top three headlines on ArizonaSports.com.
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7: Well, first I'll start with, I don't know the history of it in terms of, you know, that and all that. I mean, the recent history, just obviously being in the division 4 years, I guess I was up there. I mean, 17 lost, 18 lost. 19, I think it went down to the last play, if I remember correctly. They hit a zero to Jeff Wilson. Then 20, the home game for the Niners was down here for COVID. Decent recall right there. But nonetheless, I mean, it's a dang good football team, you know. So, like we talked about, we're going to dwell past Monday after our team meeting, and it was turning the page, getting ready for this team that we have. That, like I just said, is a dang good football team.
8: Mike LaFleur, head coach of the Cardinals, when asked about the Cardinals' recent history of playing well at Levi Stadium in Santa Clara, mm-hmm. certainly the recall, the decent recall of Mike LaFleur, and the history itself does bear that out. Still a tough game for the Arizona Cardinals. San Francisco's off.

0: a good start. Matt Barrows himself even said, wow, I'm a little bit surprised that they're 2-0 with everything that they've been through through the Brandon Ayuk situation, yeah, which is still unresolved. Look, we're focusing on a lot of different things for the Cardinals, and I think a lot of we're focusing on not just us, but I think the Cardinal community is so wrapped up in this Marvin Harrison Jr. thing. We should be talking about ways to maybe get a win against a marginalized defense, and we've kind of talked. We did talk about that with Matt Barrows. There's a lot of injuries on that defensive line, so much so that he said it might be the worst injury rash at any position that he's had, that he's seen in recent years.
1: Yeah.
0: Take advantage of that.
1: Yeah, well, that would tell you, that would open the door for exactly what the Cardinals need to do. You need to run the football. If you can run the football, you can possess the ball. You can dominate time of possession. You can keep the ball out of Brock Purdy's hands. That's the way to win this game in Santa Clara this weekend. Doesn't take a rocket surgeon to figure that out.
0: Mm-hmm.
1: And you've got a couple of very quality running backs, and this would be a good time for this offensive line to find its footing, to maybe gain a little bit of confidence. That would be a good way to do this, to pull this off. Because I don't think the Marvin Harrison Jr. situation is going to get solved anytime soon.
0: No, I think if things go well for the Cardinals this week, they are able to run the football. I don't think you're going to see a lot of balls going number 18's way. But conversely, if they have trouble running the football against this marginalized front, now they still do have Dre Greenlaw and Fred Warner on the second line of that defense, so it's not going to be the easiest thing, but they can't run the ball, that might be a harbinger of bad things. But on the Marvin Harrison Jr. thing, it's been talked about a lot nationally.
1: Sure has been.
0: Yep. People like TJ Houshmandzadeh, we played the sound, Daniel Jeremiah, those all happen outside of the Phoenix market. People paying attention to what's happening with this player. They're talking about it in Boston as well, because now there's trade speculation. I don't think it's being fueled by anybody with the Cardinals. But is that a player who needs a change of scenery to become a productive player as a number 4 overall draft pick? Albert Breer, NFL reporter from SI, was on the Sports Hub, 98.5 the Sports Hub in Boston, because that's one of the teams, and there's an article about it too. Mike Vrabel, that's a kind of player that Mike Vrabel, as the head coach of the Patriots, could target maybe to give him a clean slate. Here's what Albert Breer said on the
2: situation. They lost A.J. Brown, obviously.
0: They did lose A.J. Brown as well. Albert Breer on 98.5 the Sports Hub.
3: Patriots be picking up the phone.
4: Well, look at the team's look at the team's actions. They paid another receiver in Michael Wilson. They've paid Trey McBride. They're going to have to pay their left tackle, Paris Johnson. So, like, if you look at, like, kind of the effect of all of that, that means Marvin Harrison's time is probably up in Arizona. So, if you guys want to dive into what the problems with him have been, I had a chance to kind of dig into that with a few people who have coached him, a few people who are coaching him. And like what kept coming up was a toughness issue. And it was, is he like, and a couple guys brought this up. It's like to be a bigger receiver in the NFL, you have to be really rugged. Like that's, and so being big and being rugged aren't the same things, right?
5: Anquan Boldin.
4: Right. And so if you're a bigger player, it probably means you're not separating the same way a smaller guy is, right? Which generally is the case. And you, because you're a bigger body, you're a big target for people to hit. And so there's a lot, there's that piece of it that I think is the question with him now is, as a bigger target, is he rugged enough to play at a high level in the NFL? And he works his ass off. He's a good kid. In fact, he might work himself to a point that's not even to his, like he is one of the hardest workers you'll ever be around.
0: So there's a lot of ground covered there, but something that you were intimating about as well.
1: And he continues in that he uses the word that I used earlier, toughness. He said that that's it. That from what he's gathered and from talking to people who has coached him, that is an issue right now. Toughness. And I think this is an obstacle for him. I think there are teams that he plays that maybe freak him out more than others. And I would put the Seahawks on that list. Given what we saw, the dueling halves against Seattle last year. And the immense relief he showed when he had that good second half against them, So I do think that this is an issue. And their whole deal, Albert Breer's whole deal, was that Mike Vrabel might be the kind of rugged individual to pull the dog out of Marvin Harrison Jr. I don't know how many times it's happened in football. I do know Daryl Lee, great listener of ours. He posted a video of Malik Nabers talking about the difference between college football and NFL. And what he focused on was that when you get to the NFL, his words were, they're trying to kill you. He's like, they don't play in the NFL. They're literally trying to kill you. And I think that this has been a very tough emotional obstacle for Marvin Harrison Jr.
0: I'm throwing the flag on that use of the word literal.
1: Okay.
0: Now, his words, not yours, but.
1: Yeah, okay.
0: Oh, my God, does that guy have a knife?
2: I do wonder.
0: But it we've talked about that as well.
1: Yeah.
0: It's a different game.
1: Oh.
2: What I was just going to say was because one of the listeners in social studies said something that's. I do wonder if the offense looks exactly like it did last week again. Will the narrative still be on Marvin Harrison Jr. or will it switch to, when are we going to see Carson Beck? Like, I wonder how long this offense has. Now, they have the first week to roll back on where Jacoby Brissett looked great.
1: Mm-hmm.
2: But the fans are fickle. And I wonder how long the Marvin Harrison Jr. narrative will carry everything before it goes to a different target.
0: I think it depends on how the losses pile up.
1: Yeah. I think once they get to 1-5, if that's in the cards, that's about the time. I don't think that becomes a conversation either way out of this game. I think they can beat the Giants, particularly with Jameis Winston as quarterback. So, yeah, I think even in a worst case scenario, they've got a really good shot at being 2-2.
0: Mm-hmm.
1: And if that happens, then I think people stay in the moment. Now, again, but I'm not an idiot here. I recognize that Jacoby Brissett just put his worst game as a Cardinal on paper, and there's a lot of people who don't dig Jacoby Brissett for whatever reasons, you know. And so that for the people who wanted Kyler, for the people who want Carson, it's more fuel for them. But I'm fairly confident Jacoby Brissett's going to bounce back. I think what's going to happen, I think if the Cardinals have success running the football Sunday in Santa Clara, I think they're going to stack the box, which should open a lot of opportunities for the passing game. If the offensive line can hold up.
0: Yeah, there's a lot of conditionals.
1: There sure is.
0: That.
1: There sure is.
0: The story of the 2026 Cardinals.
1: Uh-huh.
0: Coming up next, it's 9:30 on a Friday. That means it's time for Jarrett Carlin's Sports Kebab. It's Bickley and Murata Mornings live from the Casino Arizona and Talking Stick Resort Studios of Arizona Sports, the local sports leader.
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0: 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That's happening in November. 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
1: I'm Sammy Sobolka with what's trending now. The Diamondbacks continue to do their part in the wild card race last night. A fifth straight win. Yesterday, a 12-8 win over the Rockies, completing the three-game sweep. Unfortunately, the Padres' 4-2 win over the Dodgers shuts the door on the Diamondbacks catching San Diego, but the door is still open on catching the Phillies. They are two games back with three games left, and they do own the season tiebreaker. So if you're saying there's a chance, there is, at least for now. The Diamondbacks will be in San Diego tonight. First pitch is at 6:40 here on Arizona Sports 98.7 and the Arizona Sports app. The Cardinals are also in California this weekend, just a little north in Santa Clara, as they have Christian McCaffrey, Brock Purdy, and the 49ers on Sunday, as Mike LaFleur is in search of a bounce-back divisional win on Sunday. Kickoff will be at 1:05, and again, you can hear it right here on Arizona Sports 98.7. 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
1: All right, today's Arizona Sports Poll Question, a simple yes or no. Will Torey Lovello be the Diamondbacks manager in 2027?
16: Yes.
0: I believe the answer is yes as well.
1: Okay. Yes, 62% of the vote. No, 38% of the vote. And again, time will tell. 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
1: Well, and you also heard Jason Stark say this morning that if the Diamondbacks do not give him another contract, he'll be hired within a week.
14: 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Interesting.
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19: 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The sports kebab.
0: All right, Jarrett, the floor is yours.
2: 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Yes, guys, this is the Sports Kebab. It is sports news skewered. A funny look at the headlines of the week with jokes and quips. And if you like this segment today, make sure to tune into Fox 10 next week, where I'm sure they'll do a similar version of it. But on this version of the kebab, we have to start with the still alive Arizona Diamondbacks, baby. With just 3 games left, they still have a chance at the playoffs, trailing the Phillies by 2 games with a series versus the Padres coming up. Now, we were hoping that they could catch San Diego, control their own destiny. But those dastardly, dumb, doofus Dodgers couldn't beat them in a series. I was actually going for the Dodgers this week. When they beat the Padres on Tuesday, I was actually cheering. I jumped on the bandwagon, started rooting for them recently, and became a Dodgers fan just because they were winning despite having no prior allegiance. Now, to be fair, you can describe most Dodgers fans that way, but still. It serves me right, though. This is what I get for rooting for the Dodgers. You were right, Vinny. We shouldn't have done this. I was cheering for L.A., man. Guys, I feel so dirty and cheap.
1: How dirty and cheap do you feel?
2: Jed York just propositioned me. That's how dirty and cheap. I thought these were the mighty Dodgers, the world champions. I thought they could help the D-backs and actually win a series. Ugh, I feel more scammed than an attendee at a Tim Tebow seminar. Could you not do us a solid, Dodgers? I mean, Shohei Ohtani, the greatest baseball player of all time, he got up again and again with runners on base, and again he failed. I mean, Shohei was so suspiciously bad, I felt like checking his translator's Kalshich count. Wow. But on the other hand, thank goodness the Diamondbacks took care of their own business versus the lowly Rockies. Oh my goodness, did the Rockies suck. They were just a mess in big moments, time and time again, despite being at home. I mean, I haven't seen Denver crash and burn like that since John.
1: Oh, no. John, no. No.
2: So,
1: Ferris.
2: I don't know who writes these jokes. They're pitching. Their pitching sucked. I mean, the Rockies, man, their pitching sucked. Their hitting sucked. But the Rockies fielding really sucked. Every time the Diamondbacks hit the ball, Rockies players looked more confused than Cam Scataboo trying to do a crossword puzzle. I mean, the Rockies.
1: That's a quality joke.
2: Thank you. The Rockies defense, it was terrible. I mean, the awful, the fielding, they stunk, throwing the ball around, falling over in the outfield, making error after error. Their defense was so bad, I thought it was coached by Jonathan Gannon.
1: Ooh.
2: And speaking of Gannon and Philly, that is the city the D-backs have to watch now. The Phillies are 2 games up with the Phillies are 2 games up with 3 to go, so the D-backs need to win, and they need some help from the Rays. They're still in it, but it is tense, man. I mean, their playoff chances are more fragile than Jaden Daniels' bones. So come on, Tampa. You're our baseball brother. You know, we came into the league at the same time.
1: Good point.
2: Change your legacy so we think good at you. It's not like you have this great history. I mean, right now, the first thing people think when they see the Rays logo isn't baseball. It's, hey, isn't that the bastard that killed the crocodile hunter? I mean, come on, Phillies, let us have this. Philadelphia doesn't need a playoff appearance. You have a recent Super Bowl win. You have LeBron James. You have Gritty. You guys are overflowing with good things. I mean, I haven't seen someone that full of Philadelphia stuff since I downed that tub of cream cheese at breakfast. So, come on, D-backs. Let's do this, guys. One last push. It has been a crazy up and down year, right? Some highs, some lows, some highs that had me cheering. Some brutal losses that left me crying like Caleb Williams with a hangnail. I mean, who would have thought that they'd be here with down years from some of their stars? And that is because some guys have stepped up. Before the season, nobody would have thought that Nolan Arenado and Eduardo Rodriguez would be carrying this team. And yet, it turned out those predictions were more inaccurate than Nick Cage's John Madden voice. Did you guys see the trailer, by the way, for that new John Madden movie where the iconic coach and broadcaster is played by Nicolas Cage? Seriously, after hearing Cage's John Madden impression, NFL fans called it terrible, and Frank Caliendo called his agent. So in conclusion, I'll say, seriously, that John Madden impression is the worst imitation that I've seen since that generation gap game that they had over on the top. Go Diamondbacks! Come on!
1: Very well done.
2: Thank you.
1: You had some bangers in there, as the kids might
0: you
1: say.
0: Got you with the crossword puzzle joke.
1: Yeah, that one
0: there.
1: Was good.
2: Thank
1: all
2: you.
1: Right, before we go to break, since I just this just ran across me, can I share a football anecdote with you? Can
2: please?
1: I do that now?
2: Can you do it in 1 minute?
1: I can do it in 1 minute.
2: Okay, go for it.
1: This is what the NFL used to be like, folks. Terry Bradshaw, back in the day, suffered a spinal contusion in the game from a passage in the book, because back in the 70s, they didn't have medical stuff inside the stadiums. Bradshaw spent the rest of the game outside the locker room, strapped to a door that had to be removed from inside the locker room. After the game, he was transferred, door and all, to a local hospital.
14: That's unbelievable.
1: Can you believe that? To immobilize a guy, they had to take a door off its hinges, strap him to it.
0: All right. Where's the stretcher?
1: Right.
0: Mr. Rooney sold it for a washing machine.
1: That's right. That's it.
0: It's basically like semi-pro, except that was
1: the
0: NFL.
1: Very good sports kebab.
2: Thank you.
1: At Camp Scatamoo, Joe had me rolling.
0: I want to see the image of Terry Bradshaw getting out of an ambulance strapped to
1: a door.
0: You can follow Jarrett on social media at JarrettGC. Get that humor all the time. Coming up next, some final thoughts heading off into the weekend. Bickley and Murata mornings here on Arizona Sports, the local sports leader.
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21: 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Wouldn't you rather have Troy Lovello be the manager in those circumstances because of his familiarity with the organization rather than somebody starting new? 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
19: 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Song of the Day. The Song of the Day is thanks to Gettle Air Conditioning and Plumbing. 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Keeping you cool, but hard to spell.
29: I love this song.
1: I do love this song.
30: You've been quoting it all morning.
1: Yeah, I have. Right?
31: It's a perfect
1: night.
31: Song to play today.
1: It is.
30: Will the Diamondbacks take the field with their white leisure suit and black shirt tonight?
1: Oh, that'd be a look.
2: Can of paint or whatever.
1: Sammy said, I'd bank on the idea that the Padres are probably a little green in the gills this morning, probably hungover. This might be a mail-in game for the Padres.
31: It'd be nice might if... Be. Brandon fought like 7 innings, 3 hits, 1 run.
30: But do you want to? I mean, they're 17-2 in their last 19 games.
1: Yeah, I know.
2: We got to do it like last night, like 6 runs in the first inning, and then you can just like. Mm-hmm. I mean, that game on the getting a little close just at the keep, end, but
1: just keep Dennis Santana on the bench. That's all I got to say.
2: Have you ever seen this movie, Sammy?
31: What movie?
2: Okay, fair enough. I knew it. I knew it. I knew it was too good to be true.
31: What movie? Tell me though.
2: This is from a movie, this song, called Saturday Night Fever.
31: I haven't.
30: I would say...
31: The first one is garbage.
30: I think it's a very, very awkward, weird movie.
2: A little darker than you expect it to be. Yeah.
31: Saturday
2: the second
31: night.
2: One's terrible. Staying Alive.
30: Yeah. Didn't Stallone direct it?
2: Yeah.
30: Staying Alive by the Bee Gees. Today's song of the day.
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30: All right, let's go around the table here.
31: Okay. Yeah.
30: We'll start with baseball since the song of the day was Diamondbacks related.
31: Mm-hmm.
30: Are we previewing a Diamondbacks playoff
31: series
30: Monday morning? Dan Bickley, yes or no?
1: Okay, I've just got a weird vibe that maybe the sun is going to shine on all of us.
30: Sammy Sepulka.
1: It's really improbable. And maybe next to impossible, but come on now. Something good has got to happen to us at some point in time.
31: Diamondbacks will be in the postseason.
1: Let's do it.
30: You do believe that? So that we're 2-for-2, Jarrett?
31: Diamondbacks are going.
1: Let's talk it into existence.
31: Our shirts are off on Monday, Jarrett. Let's go.
30: No. Now I'm rooting against them.
2: I absolutely want it to happen. I don't think. I think D-backs win 2 out of 3, and I think the Phillies win 2 out of 3.
31: Okay.
30: Here's what's going to happen.
31: Hit us.
30: Somebody's going to send Ketel Marte Jason Stark's article on his phone, and he's going to read it. And he's going to go somewhere else and not show up.
31: The good news is I'm well enough familiar with San Diego.
1: I thought you were going to say he's going to have a 5-home-run weekend.
2: Gonna fire
1: he's
2: going
1: to go somewhere. He's and going sit
30: to
1: in the
30: he's going to the Morongo Casino.
2: What were you going to say, Sammy?
31: That is funny. I was going to say I'm well familiar with San Diego, where we could probably find him.
1: Yeah.
30: I want to believe. I think it'll be a possibility past tonight. I will say that.
1: Yeah.
30: But it's just so improbable.
1: Yeah, odds are the Diamondbacks and the Phillies both win tonight, which means the Diamondbacks have no margin for error after that.
30: Yes. Then it's a sweep series, and they got to lose the next
2: two. They got to lose the next two.
1: Exactly.
30: Yeah. Cardinals 49ers Sunday. I'm feeling better than I have all week about this game. But I just think the talent disparity will win out. I think the Cardinals' offense will be repaired to some degree.
31: Mm-hmm.
30: I don't expect a big breakout performance. I think they'll be able to run the ball a little bit. I think we'll see some chunk plays.
31: Mm-hmm.
30: But I think the 49ers offensively are too good.
1: That's exactly how I handicap the game. I'm a little more confident in their ability to hang with them. But I don't know if defensively they're going to be able to hold up against what's coming at them.
31: Yeah.
2: What do you guys think Marvin Harrison Jr.'s stat line is?
31: Oh, great question.
30: I'm actually going to write these down. This is a good question.
1: These are good questions. I'm going to say 3 receptions, 37 yards.
30: Touchdown or no?
1: No.
30: I'm going to go 4 catches, 41 yards, no touchdown.
31: Jared?
2: 3 catches was the first thing that came to my mind, too. 3 catches for 60 yards, because one of them is going to be a long one like the first game.
31: All right.
30: All right.
31: 5 catches, 86 yards, and he gets in the end zone.
2: Wow. Big game. Boy. Optimistic Sammy is back.
1: Boy. I'm so back, baby.
31: Yeah, you are so back. Oh, man. Like, all it took was someone saying the Diamondbacks should get in the postseason. I'm right
1: that's
31: here.
1: That's all it took.
31: What's the score? I think 30-20 Niners.
1: 35-24 Niners.
30: I got 27-17 Niners.
31: I almost went 27.
30: Yeah.
2: 31-17 Niners.
30: The full 2-touchdown spread. Yeah. Oof.
31: Yeah.
30: All right, we shall see. Don't you miss the weekend checklist?
2: No.
30: We kind of just did one.
31: We kind of did.
1: You did just do one. You did.
30: That's going to do it for us on this Friday. Thanks to Matt Barrows, Jason Stark. Thanks to you. Have a great, safe weekend. We are back regardless of what happens on Monday morning. Bright and early at 6 o'clock. Wolf and Luke coming up next here on Arizona Sports. But as we do on Fridays, we leave you with a little bit of the taste of the week that was. Enjoy!
1: I think that the Olympics have jumped the proverbial shark. As somebody who has covered them, I understand the gigantism of it all, the largesse of it all, the fact
2: that... That's just that pole vaulter you're talking about.
1: Oh, boy.
0: We have a guy on our staff, on the news side, who claims he has hiccuped at least one time every day of his life.
31: No way.
0: Yes.
2: Oh, he's a drunk?
1: Head trauma. Head trauma.
2: That Aaron Rodgers.
1: What a hump. Shut up, Jarrett.
3: Sammy.
8: Wow.
3: In the wedge.
8: Sammy the ball.
9: Bernsey, what's going on?
2: That's not what we call football.
1: It's not what we call football.
9: Bears. They might be having tryouts for the quarterback spot there, but
1: How great was he?
31: Barcelona.
2: Barcelona.
1: Let's go to Ibiza.
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8: These two teams simply don't like each other.
1: Loa, please take away those pick sixes from me.
9: We haven't seen somebody try to create that many cartoonish plots since Matt Groening, babe.
3: I'm going
9: to
3: give this guy a thrill.
9: I couldn't get much high. All right,
0: no more words. You tell me that you love me while you're looking away.
9: Old McDonald said sorry.
1: E-I-E-I-O.
8: Back to life. Back to reality.
9: Where have you gone, Marvin Harrison?
1: Ooh.
9: Our nation turns its lonely eyes to you.
2: Bingo, bango, bongo.
8: Woof, woof.
2: Wing, zoom, zoom,
1: boom,
2: zoom.
1: Boom, boom, boom. Are you doing it because you pooped your pants?
9: Nobody wants to see my tarp off.
2: I'll have to get a henna Rat Leon tramp stamp.
1: What do you think of 60-year-old men who wear their hats backward, okay?
2: Use your whole ass.
9: I spent the rest of the weekend curled up in a ball.
2: Would you like to come over for dinner? Hope you like smallpox.
1: A piss missile.
2: The Colorado. Suckies.
1: Please pat me on the head.
31: Really? Screw everyone.
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0: 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It took me forever to appreciate a taste for beer.
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31: I'm Sammy Sobolka with what's trending now. The Diamondbacks, to quote the Bee Gees, are staying alive after a 12-8 win over the Rockies, completing the sweep, and they've now won five straight, but unfortunately they can only catch the Phillies in the wild card race with three games to go. As the Diamondbacks head to San Diego, they are two back of Philadelphia, who will welcome the Rays. Also worth noting, the Snakes do own the tiebreaker over the Phillies, so there is still a chance, and a win tonight would go a long way. First pitch from Petco will be at 6:40 here on Arizona Sports 98.7 and the Arizona Sports app. The Cardinals will be in Santa Clara this Sunday for a divisional matchup with the 49ers. What will Mike LaFleur and this offense look like after Week 2's performance, and what will the secondary look like with the absence of Will Johnson? We'll find out on Sunday. 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
18: Oh, Luke, Wolf, and my brothers. Are you kidding me? 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
20: Hey, I was a witch blister. 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
22: Casino Arizona and Talking Stick Resort Studios on this Football Friday. It's the Wolf and Luke Show. Wolf, what is going on?
20: Oh, yeah, Luke. How you doing, buddy? You know, a little melancholy today. I cannot help it. Excited, jacked up, fired up. But when Friday would come around, oh my goodness, if you're a player and once you're in the NFL base and rings, you always have the player mentality. Do you not, my brothers? You always have that player mentality. Even though you're 63 and savage, you still have that player's mentality. And when Friday comes rolling around, oh man, the melancholy. And I've talked about this over the years many times. The melancholy that would come over me and many of my teammates as well. Friday was lit.
22: Well, here we go then, because it's Friday and you have another reason to be melancholy. We'll get into the Diamondbacks here in a little bit, but they are still in it. but the paths to get there have narrowed through no fault of theirs yesterday. I mean, you could argue they put themselves in this position over the first 159 games, but we'll get into that in a few minutes because they are certainly still alive in this race, but they now can only catch Philadelphia. Let's start, though, with football, Wolf. Cardinals taking on the 49ers this weekend, and we should note now no Nick Bosa for this game with a calf injury.
20: Boy, this is really tough. You know, obviously it's a good thing for the Arizona Cardinals, but as a player with a player mentality, once again, you want to play against their team's best. I know that Paris Johnson Jr. might disagree. He might say, hey, listen, you know what? I'm okay with Nick Bosa being out. I understand that. But for the most part, players love to compete against the best and love to go out there and give their all and see where they are and evaluate. For Nick Bosa, this does not make the 49ers a good team. They're not as good, let's put it that way, without Nick Bosa. They are definitely hurting on the defensive side of the ball, and the reason being, of course, is because we're talking about one of the best edge guys in the NFL.
22: Yeah, it doesn't make them suddenly a pushover, obviously. Bosa misses a decent amount of games, but
20: last year he only played in three games.
22: Yeah, this is kind of what he has become. When he plays, look out, but he doesn't play a ton. Now, for the Cardinals, I was telling you guys this before the show, and I can't find the right word for it because disappointed is probably too strong of a word, but like, they got to go out there and find a way to win this game or at least be in it in the final few minutes. They have not won against the NFC West. They've lost 7 in a row. They're 2-10 in their last 12. And the two wins, by the way, were over the 49ers. They're 3-17 in their last 20. Yeah. They're 4-24 in their last 20. I mean, now this is going back like multiple coaches. This is not, they had a bad year last year. You're going back 4-24 in their last 28. You're going back to even when the Cardinals were having some success in the NFL with Cliff. They were still losing to the NFC West. And the reason I say, again, disappointed is too strong. You can't go in there and be like, they're definitely going to beat the Niners. They're huge underdogs again, and I understand that. But I don't know how you're beating Seattle. And if the Rams stay relatively healthy, it's going to be pretty tough to beat them, too. Now, San Francisco's 2-0, and they look really good, and they've already beaten the Rams. I get that. But you got to start finding a way to win games in this division. That is a huge step.
20: It's going to be really, really tough, Luke. It is. As we all know, the NFC West is the best division in the game of football.
22: Yeah, it might even be better this year.
20: I honestly believe that it is better this year. The NFC West is the best division in the game of football right now. And that's why, looking at the Arizona Cardinals schedule once again, it's the reason why we're all so forlorn at the beginning of the season when it came out. And looking at the Cardinals and how difficult their schedule was going to be. Listen, this is, once again, I'm just going to continue to go back to what I always have in this situation. Do I think the Arizona Cardinals are going to beat the 49ers this weekend based on earnings in San Francisco? I do not. Okay, I do not. Yet at the same time, I'm hoping they get better competitively. I hope their young guys show up and start playing better competitively. Young guys that need to prove they can play in the National Football League. I hope they start showing this once again, because it's just a situation from a talent perspective. They just don't have the requisite talent yet. They don't. They need probably 10, 12, at least I would say 10 guys, maybe 12 young guys who are year three or lower to develop.
22: Like Will Johnson?
20: Yes, like Will Johnson. Exactly. And of course, we all know what's happened to Will Johnson. And don't call him John Williams, whatever you do. Please don't do that. And at the same time, there's so many young guys, man, that need to develop. And that's what I'm really focused on. Hey, can they go in there and upset the 49ers? You always have a chance. You always have a chance. As long as you've got guys that are getting paid, and they put the bonnet on and stick the mouth guard in and walk out in between the white lines, you always have a chance in the NFL. But you need a lot of crazy Carl to show up, I think.
22: I think if you're going to be playing meaningful games in the standings, and I just mean like this season doesn't slip away and all of a sudden you're like 2-8 or 3-7 through the first 10, you need to win one of these next two against either San Francisco, who I will grant you is very difficult to beat, or a beat up Giants team next week. But we're not focused on the Giants, we're focused on San Francisco. And I think it would do a lot for everybody if you could win a game in this division. And no excuses, but I mean, we just saw it firsthand last week. I don't know how they're beating Seattle this year.
20: Man.
22: So it's got to be the Rams or the Niners. The Niners are the only team they've had any success against in the division the last couple of years. So we'll see. We'll see what happens here. It's obviously a different look with Mike LaFleur and Jeremiah Love. And right now, Christian McCaffrey's healthy, so the Niners are tougher. But both teams are pretty beat up besides that.
20: Yeah, when you think of the Niners offense, man, the Niners offense is really humming right now based on needs. Brock Purdy is doing very well. Now, once again, we're talking about two games here. You know, and
22: but these are guys that play well normally.
20: Very, very good. Number 8, number 3, respectively, in offensive total yards per game and yards per play. Think about that. 8 and number 3 in yards per play. So they are running the ball well. They're throwing the ball well. Number 8 and number 9, as a matter of fact, in rushing yards per game and rushing yards per play. Again, top 10 in both of those things. Number 9 in throwing the ball. Passing yards per game, and number 3, and passing yards per play. They are lighting the lamp. Nobody protects their quarterback better, or nobody gets rid of the ball better than Brock Purdy in the San Francisco 49ers.
22: Here's Ian Rappaport on the Pat McAfee Show earlier today talking about the Bosa news.
3: My good colleague Adam Schefter just tweeted about, we had it reported on Nick Bosa earlier today, and we're trying to figure out whether or not he was going to be placed on IR. Schefter has reported that they're leaning against placing him on IR because they are out of spots.
8: So designated to return only has a certain amount of spots. So there is only a certain amount of people.
3: Week 3. This is a ridiculous problem.
8: This is the Niners in a nutshell, though, right? I mean, kind of, he gets hurt on a practice, okay, but can't put him on IR to go ahead and rest and know that he has 4 weeks off, and then we're able to bring somebody in for him because we've had so many other people injured already that they're already taking up the spots to bring somebody back. If we were to put him on IR, he'd be on IR for the rest of the season. Is that accurate?
3: Yes. So then it's like, okay, well, if he misses 3 games, let's say, if he misses 4 games, is it worth putting him on IR? It's probably not. So sounds like they're just going to ride it out, have him active but not play until he's fully ready to go.
22: I mean, this is, to me, another example of we all play the game when the schedule comes out. Oh, this is a loss, this is a loss, this is a win or whatever. And I'm not saying, like, Nick Bosa is not their most important player. He's not Christian McCaffrey. He's not Brock Purdy, whatever. They have other injuries, though, as Ian Rappaport just detailed there. So now, in your first 4 weeks of the season, if you're the Cardinals, you beat the Chargers. You played Seattle without their starting quarterback. It didn't matter. But you're going to play the 49ers without Nick Bosa and quite a few players, actually. Now, the Cardinals are hurt, too. And then next week, you're going to play the Giants without Jackson Dart.
20: Yes.
22: So, I mean, things just change. It's how you adjust on the fly. It's how you adapt over the course of the season. I just wish the Cardinals hadn't lost Will Johnson. You know what I mean? Like, if you're going to lose somebody, that's going to happen. I get it. But just him specifically is going to make this game tough.
20: Yeah. What's with the 49ers, too, with all the injuries? Oh, my goodness.
22: What
20: is going on with that? Dustin Little is our head athletic trainer, basically.
22: Well, there are theories.
20: Can I talk to you about this? What are you doing?
22: He's probably tired of talking about it.
20: Wondering how they're training these guys.
22: All right. Win tickets to see ASU take on Baylor October 3rd at Mountain America Stadium. 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We come back. Diamondbacks are still in this for at least another day, and there's only a couple days left in the regular season. Can they still pull this off? We'll go through all the possibilities and the probabilities next. It's Wolf and Luke on Arizona Sports, the local sports leader.
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3: All right, I know it's a Friday based on our hands, okay? I get it. There's going to be people busting it tonight.
4: You're always requesting the Bee Gees, though, as a rejoin. It's so wild.
3: This is...
4: We can only play so much Bee Gees.
3: Yes. This makes me want to break things. It does, Basin Onions. Like, see this... That. Yeah.
4: I'm playing it for a reason.
3: I want to go into the disappointments room at this point in time. Does somebody have a ball bat and a mannequin?
4: There is a bat out there. I just saw it. I just walked by one, actually. I would assume Rick is playing this because the Diamondbacks are still alive with 3 games to go. And they
3: okay,
4: are.
3: All I see is John Travolta walking down a sidewalk. Don't like get at me. You don't even know who John Travolta is, do you? Jamal. You don't even know who he is. John
4: Jamal's
3: Travolta.
4: Like, is he that guy dressed up like Santa Claus in the commercials?
5: I do know John Travolta.
4: Yeah,
3: oh, you do? Okay.
6: As what? He talks with a mouthful of donut.
3: Okay, well, that's good right there.
4: Yeah. Oh, yeah. What kind of donuts we got over there? Like, is it worth me leaving in the middle of the segment?
5: Yes.
4: Okay. All right. See.
5: I love my apple.
3: Yeah.
4: Apple fritter. That's a bold
3: By
4: choice.
3: The way, when's the barbecue getting fired up? We're doing that, right?
4: Yeah.
3: Okay.
4: Yeah.
3: Barbecue Friday, basically.
4: Of course.
3: Here we go.
4: It's not like we have a grill in the control room.
3: Yeah, that's right.
4: Just toss a couple hot dogs
3: well, Rick
4: on there.
3: Pretends like he's fired up, although
4: Rick,
3: his ribs
4: Rick
3: were
4: apparently
3: really
4: makes
3: good.
4: Ribs that I heard were really good, but I never actually saw them in
6: oh,
4: person.
6: Oh, yeah. I remembered one of these barbecue Fridays, we're not ordering out. I'm bringing it in.
3: And by the way, my young crunk brothers, if you happen to see this movie and you see John Travolta walking down the sidewalk, never walk like he walks, okay?
6: But it's totally okay.
3: Don't even do it. Don't even try to do it. Don't do it.
4: How would you explain that walk? It's not a moonwalk.
3: Oh my goodness. It's so arrogant. It is unbelievably arrogant.
4: It's more of a stride.
3: Listen, and I'm not ripping on John Travolta, man. I'm not.
6: It's totally okay to stop for pizza, though, and then walk with your pizza like he does.
4: Does he do that?
6: Yeah, in that scene, he goes and grabs some pizza.
3: Just knock it off. Please.
4: This would be great
3: Don't
4: if right
3: ever
4: now
3: walk like that,
4: we
3: dude.
4: Were like, and our next guest, Wolf, is actually John Travolta, who's waiting in the wedge, but it's not. In fact, we are not going to talk to John Travolta.
3: Here,
4: we are
3: John,
4: gonna,
3: put this mouth guard in, would you please?
4: We are going to talk a little D-backs here because, well, they can't catch the Cubs anymore.

0: anymore, Wolf, and they can't catch the Padres because the Dodgers offense just went completely silent. Tyler Glasnow did about as good as he could for a good chunk of that game. He ended up leaving with some not amazing numbers, but for a while he kept them in it. But they couldn't beat the Padres, so now the Diamondbacks cannot catch the Cubs. They cannot catch the Padres, but they are not out of this yet. They beat the Rockies again, so they finished the sweep. The first time they've swept Colorado in Colorado since 2018,
1: yeah,
0: by the way.
1: Right.
0: They are two back of Philly with three games to go. And remember, they have the tiebreaker over Philly if it's like a 1-1 tie there at the end.
1: Okay, we were thinking there was going to be a possibility where the Arizona Diamondbacks would have to sweep the Padres to actually get in.
0: Yeah.
1: Correct? That was the scenario I was hoping for the longest time. But right now, it seems as though this is even a better scenario in some ways for them.
0: It is, in that you don't have to sweep the Padres to get in. But I still like the other scenario better because it was just like...
1: You controlled your own destiny.
0: It was basically only three things had to happen. You had to win Friday, Saturday, Sunday, and you were in. Now right. It's like you don't have to win all 3 days, but now four things need to happen because you need to win three and Philly loses. I guess it's five things. Loses two, or you need to win two and Philly loses three. So really now five things still need to happen. Philly is playing Tampa, so it's not crazy to think that they would lose some games to Tampa, but also I'm pretty sure Tampa's just kind of locked into the one seed. So
1: yes,
0: they're not.
1: That's the bummer.
0: Yeah, it's not like their guys aren't going to try, but they're not going to be throwing everything they have at them. Like, oh, here's our best reliever in the seventh to make sure we get this win or whatever.
1: Yeah, you know, once again, I think it's amazing because I believe FanGraphs, yes, gives them an 11% chance.
0: Hey, it's better than the 0% everybody was giving them a 11%
1: chance. I know. So, you know, once again, it's going to be very, very difficult based on earnings for the Diamondbacks to get in. There's a lot of things that have to happen here. And at the same time, just keep winning. Just keep winning. Just want to see them continue to win.
0: Like they're going to keep winning. Now, the Padres have something to play for. It's not... And there was this kind of this thought of like, well, the Padres are in. Okay, that sucks. But maybe it helps the Diamondbacks because the Padres are in. They don't have to go all out. Well, you want to be the number one wild card over the number two, because if you're number two, you're playing all your games in that first round on the road.
1: Right.
0: So they still have something to play for. So it's not like this series got easier for the Diamondbacks. Let me just say this, Wolf. I was looking at what the playoff picture is across the board because, as you know, we're heading into this final weekend. So the number two seed right now in the American League, first round bye. This could change because they haven't locked up their division. But the number two seed is Cleveland.
1: Yeah.
0: They're two games behind the Diamondbacks. And they're the number two seed in the American League. And the Diamondbacks probably aren't even going to get in the National
1: League.
0: That's
1: truly incredible. Unbelievable. Yeah, I don't know what to say about that, obviously. But we have a National League and we have an American League.
0: Yeah.
1: And I like the way that baseball is constructed, and please do not change that. You can go ahead and you can change the pitch clock. Go ahead and do that, because you know what? Ding, ding, ding, ding, ding. Did Major League Baseball get that right, or did they get that right? And there I was railing against Major League Baseball for changing that. But, you know, the ABS as well, I'd have to say the same thing. Major League Baseball has nailed that, but keep the National League and the American League, please. Thank you.
0: Yeah, I wasn't sure about the ABS, but it quickly worked. It's also how the game ended yesterday for the Diamondbacks. And so it's weird to see a game end like that. Like, oh, that's a ball. And McCann's like, no, it's a strike. And then they look and they're like, oh, you won.
1: Yeah.
0: Like the look on Gink's face was hilarious, but it's... This is maybe a conversation to have next week if they don't make the playoffs, when you're talking about, okay, well, you know, how do you evaluate the team? Just remember, right now they would be the clear two seed in the American League based on, you know, and not like they don't have a better record than the Yankees, but the Yankees are a wild card team because of the division they're in. Either way, they would be in the postseason in the American League. They'd be a lock. And as it stands right now, would you say 11% chance to get in?
1: 11%. That's what FanGraphs says.
0: Well, got to just, at this point, push it as long as you can and try to make that game on Sunday matter. Put as much pressure as you can on the Phillies. Philly is at home. I wonder if maybe that works against them because their fans are more than willing to turn on them. But they also have Christopher Sanchez pitching tonight. So there's a pretty good chance Philadelphia is going to win tonight.
1: Yes. You know, it's, look, the odds are long, but all you can do as a professional athlete is go out and compete and give all that you have, Basinonians. And right now we're seeing the Diamondbacks. This is something we wanted to see, is them make a push. Obviously, we would have loved to have seen them make a push sooner than what they were able to do. But right now they've won, what, five in a row? Yeah. Five in a row, and have the opportunity to finish the season in a very strong way. And at the same time, the odds of getting in, not good.
0: Not great, but it's not like Philly's magic number is one. It's still two.
1: So
0: like,
1: sure beats the alternative.
0: It does. I mean,
1: even whimpering out, losing five in a row.
0: And we've seen that before. And instead, I mean, the way they're playing right now, we looked this up the other day. They haven't had a 6-game winning streak in a couple years, right? And yep. If they win tonight, they get that. It's Brandon Pfaadt pitching tonight, Corbin Burns tomorrow, Michael Soroka on Sunday. Obviously, though, the longer they're in this, the more we get into that, like, all hands on deck. Whoever needs to throw a baseball on Sunday, if they're still in it, is going to be throwing. San Diego, I don't think, has officially set their starter for tonight. It was originally Casey Mize. I don't know if it'll officially be that. But just remember this, even if Philly wins tonight, as long as the Diamondbacks win, they're still in it going into tomorrow and ideally Sunday. Great effort yesterday. Is started the game early with scoring. It was 6-0 in the first inning. So that's about all you can ask for in a situation like that.
1: Yeah, you know, especially when I talk about the game yesterday. Of course, I talk about E-Rod, man, and the way he started that game. Truly amazing. Some broadcast bacon here, Basinonians. Go ahead and give it to me, Rick. Little broadcast bacon for E-Rod. The first time in five starts that E-Rod worked a scoreless first inning yesterday. First time. First time he actually did that, man. Are you, did you smell that? Lick that up right there. E-Rod goes out again, went out there and gave his team a chance to win. I love that. His ERA after the first inning this season was 1.89 going into yesterday's game. That was his ERA after the first inning. 1.89. It's been the first inning where, that's right, where you could jump him. To see him go out and work a scoreless first, that said an awful lot to him, too, personally.
0: Yeah. And then it also helped that Diamondbacks scored 6 runs before they got an out. They should have discovered that strategy much earlier in the year. But whatever, they've discovered it now.
1: Can you imagine if you go out there and you give up a 3-spotter or something like that after you just scored 6? By the way, it got a little dicey.
0: The end of that game, did it not?
1: What's going on?
0: It's 12-2. It's
1: waving 12-8. Arms in the compound.
0: What a horrible way that would have been for the season. All right, when we come back, I don't know if you've noticed this or not, Wolf, but there's been a lot of talk about Marvin Harrison Jr. this week. What would just a big game from him on Sunday do to quiet a lot of the noise? That's next. It's Wolf and Luke in Arizona Sports, the local sports leader.
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12: I'm Jesse Morrison, and here's what's trending now. The Arizona Diamondbacks can no longer catch the Chicago Cubs or San Diego Padres after both teams clinched playoff spots with wins yesterday. There are now two scenarios for how the Diamondbacks can make the postseason. The D-backs could sweep the San Diego Padres this weekend, and then the Philadelphia Phillies would have to lose to at least 2 of 3 to the Tampa Bay Rays. The other scenario is the Snakes win the series over the Padres and the Phillies get swept by the Rays. Game 1 of D-backs Padres is tonight in San Diego. First pitch is at 6:40 with pregame coverage starting at 6 right here on Arizona Sports 98.7 and the Arizona Sports app. It'll be Brandon Pfaadt on the mound for Arizona. And the Arizona Cardinals are gearing up for their Week 3 game at the San Francisco 49ers. Kickoff is Sunday at 1:05 right here on Arizona Sports 98.7 and the Arizona Sports app. According to ESPN's Adam Schefter and NFL Network's Ian Rappaport, 49ers star defensive end Nick Bosa will not play on Sunday due to a calf injury. 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

0: in the middle of all this, we're doing the show from Suns Media Day on Monday.
1: Oh, yeah, that's right. And going out there, that's going to be awesome. Here we go.
0: We've had some experiences out there the last few years. Last year was the first time you and I got to talk to Dylan Brooks face-to-face.
1: Face-to-face.
0: That was one of the more memorable interviews that I've been a part of the last couple of years.
1: No doubt.
0: 2 years ago, we were out there when the Braves and Mets were playing that doubleheader at the end of the season, and we all had to watch to see if one of them could sweep to get the Diamondbacks in.
1: They Man.
0: There's a great picture of you and me during a commercial break watching the monitor, and we both look so stressed out.
1: Really?
0: And then 3 years ago is when you took Kevin Durant's phone while we were interviewing him.
1: Yeah, that was interesting based on earnings. But once again, KD put it down right in front of me, too, and it was black. And, you know, it is black like my phone is black right now. What up, YouTube, black. Right there? And not everybody's.
0: The
1: what
0: majority.
1: Up? There it is. I reached it. There it was. Oh, sorry, KD. Can you imagine how personal the phone is to you? Yeah, of course. Yeah, we all can imagine how personal it is. And KD was very gracious about it.
0: He kept doing the interview like it's just nothing. If you were listening on the radio, you never would have known.
1: Right.
0: If you were watching on YouTube, you'd have been like, hey, Wolf just took KD's phone.
1: Yes, I like to do things as I broadcast.
0: KD was all the way over here because I keep it away from Wolf.
2: KD was protecting all those burner accounts.
1: Yes.
0: There you go.
1: Oh, my goodness. I think I've actually had some of those visitations from the burner account.
0: That's kind of an honor at this point. All right, let's get back to football. Marvin Harrison Jr., all the narrative. We played you some of the audio from him yesterday, from Jacoby. The simplest way out of all this, Wolf, is a big game for Marvin Harrison Jr. A win by the Cardinals. Now, it wouldn't put everything to rest, obviously, if he goes out there and has some, I don't even know what a big game. Let's do a real big game. Like, let's say he goes out there, I don't care how many catches, but he puts up like 95 yards and gets in the end zone twice. Nobody's going to be worried about Marv next week. But then if he goes out and puts zero up the following week, it's going to start back up. So,
1: well, why would you go 95? You know, I mean, why not just go, you know, 100?
0: Well, because based on last week, that's all the Cardinals can throw for is 95 yards. Subconsciously, I did that, yes.
1: Yes, you know, for me, yeah, I think this would go a long way in quieting the noise that is around Marvin Harrison Jr., but even if he goes out and lights the lamp, even if he goes out and he has over 100 yards receiving and 10 catches on the day and a couple of touchdowns, it's still going to be about his consistency going forward.
0: I agree. No doubt. But it's the fastest way to stop the bleeding where this is a huge national story where next week they're going to be carving up his run blocking on Monday on ESPN, Fox, and all these stations. Like, if he goes out there and has, Marv had 2 catches for 17 yards, or worse, it's going to continue to be a story. So Nathaniel Hackett was asked about this yesterday. Are there ways to get him more involved in these games early on?
3: Looking back at the game, there were some great opportunities for all of us, and we missed them. Some of those were to him. Some of those were to some other people. In the end, the more plays you get, the more opportunities we get. We talked about that, you know, last week when you have all these guys and you want to get them all a ball, and you know, we call things to all of them, and depend on what happens, what goes on with that play, anything can happen.
1: Yeah, you know, once again, I think the key to all of this with Marvin Harrison Jr. lies with Marvin Harrison Jr., Basinonians. Yes, I believe this. Once again, it's on him. He's got to be more assertive. He's got to be more aggressive. He's got to go out to his effort. I'm not even going to talk about his effort. I'm just going to assume that it's going to be there, especially right now, after all the narrative, all the conversation that is going around about Marvin Harrison Jr. I'm just going to expect his effort to be there because, to me, the kid I know is a class act kid who works hard. So you know what? I'm just going to give him that for right now until we continue to see that he's dogging it from time to time. I'm just going to continue to see, just give him that benefit of the doubt. And I would say to you, you know what, Marv? Go out and ball and be as hard as you possibly can. Just do what you do. Go out with effort that is off the charts. And don't worry about how many targets you're getting. Just go do your job. It was just like Zoe was saying. As a matter of fact, yesterday.
0: Yeah.
1: It was yesterday. No, it was Wednesday, as a matter of fact.
0: That's all a blur.
1: It was kind of weird, as a matter of fact, that he was here on Wednesday.
0: Well, and then, because we had a short show on Thursday, and then there was the Diamondbacks game.
1: The key to all of this going away is in the hand of Marvin Harrison Jr. It is. Go out and play hard. Even if you're not getting the ball, just playing hard. You hold the key.
0: Well, Zoe was spot on, as he typically is, but with that, right? Like, if you go out there, especially this week, man, like, just put yourself in Marv's shoes. Marv puts the effort in. Now, I'm not defending what the All-22 showed in that game against Seattle. Like, it did seem like after a yard or two on some of his routes, he was like, all right, I'm out here. He's not the first NFL receiver to have ever done that, right. But it doesn't make it right. If you're Marv, though, right now, and you put in all the effort off the field when nobody's watching, you know, if you just go out there and do everything you can to the absolute fullest this weekend, it's going to be scrutinized. And so if the Cardinals, again, half target him like one time, everybody's going to pick apart the All-22 film. And if he's out there run blocking the best he can and running these crisp routes and running through them, even if he's a decoy on the play, not that he's trying to make the Cardinals look bad, but that's what it's going to look like. The narrative next week, at least nationally, is going to shift from, hey, Marv's not really trying, he must want out, to, hey, Marv did his part against San Francisco, and they still didn't get him the ball.
1: Yes, and Luke, you know this. I've been talking about this now. You got to make an effort to target him early.
0: You
1: have to do this.
0: Point, yeah.
1: You know, again, it's a situation where a bubble screen, boom! And I know he's not the type of guy that you think is quick and agile, you know.
0: Just get his hands on the ball, though, in the game.
1: You want him to touch the pig early in this game, and I would do whatever you possibly could, whether it's a quick three-step, get it out, get the ball out quickly on a zero route, run down the field 5 yards acting like you're going deep, and just stop and turn around and hope the ball is there. It doesn't have to be shots down the field. Try to get him involved early in high percentage passes. Try to get him and target him early in games and see what that does.
0: Because it's not like they're winning games. Not like we're like 8 games in. Hey, the Cardinals are 6-2. Oh, we got to get Marv more involved, you know, so he feels good. You need to get him more involved so you have a better chance to win. This is not about like getting his stats or building his ego. It gives you a better chance to win if he's at least an option. Right now, it doesn't even feel like he's an option. So I'm fully with you on this now. When they won in week one against the Chargers, I almost called him San Diego. When they won in week one against LA, who doesn't even want them, and they should be in San Diego, the Chargers, it was like, okay, yeah, you want to get him involved, but they did win. But I mean, last week they couldn't even move the ball. He's one of your top weapons in theory. Get him the ball.
1: Once again, get him the ball. Target him early. See what happens.
0: All right, we come back. Who has to step up the most this weekend for the Diamondbacks to actually pull this rally off? We're going to talk to Jody Jackson. She'll join us next. It's Wolf and Luke in Arizona Sports, the local sports leader.
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0: Well, last time we had Jody Jackson on was before the Rocky series. And our parting words to her were, hopefully the next time we have you on, the Diamondbacks are still in it. And they are.
1: Still in it.
0: Going into the final weekend of the season. Jody Jackson's joining us on the Arizona Sports Line. What's going on, Jody?
14: What's going on?
1: Hey, fans.
14: Coley, I got my Coley sign. I had a snake alive, but it got kind of mangled in my purse yesterday.
0: Oh.
14: I came back on a commercial flight last night because I'm going to see Connor play tomorrow at Richmond. But the fan, I got to tell you, it was really cool just meeting a lot of people. So many people were coming up to me and like, man, you know we need a lot to happen, but we love this team and we just love what they did. And that was cool to see, you know, and I know we're going to have a lot of fans out in San Diego. So look, they just got to take it day by day. I thought they did a good job of that in Colorado. And as frustrating as it is when the bats don't come alive, I mean, Rocky, you know, they kind of take what's given to them in Colorado, which was mash the baseball. And they did what they were supposed to do. They handled their business. So I think it's got everybody a little excited, you know, go Rays.
1: Yeah.
14: You know, it's hard to know, you know, we've had those feelings where we're getting crept up on, right? Like where the Diamondbacks have gone 2-5 in the last week, or, you know, I don't know that the D-backs ever went 1-5, but I know 1 year, the 2-5, it's like, it's almost worse to be feeling that way than to be, trying to catch someone. But either way, if they don't make it, it'll be disappointing. But yeah, just a lot of emotions after that series in Colorado.
1: Yeah, you know, speaking of that series, of course, in game three of that series where the Diamondbacks actually swept Colorado, first time since, what, 2018, Luke?
0: Yeah. That was Jody's stat, actually.
1: Yeah, but okay, that's all right. Well, good.
14: I knew that going in because we had been saying it, you know, broadcast bacon is out there before those games and we kind of drop it in. But sizzle, sizzle, sizzle.
1: Yes, of course.
14: But, you know, Jerry, I don't know if you guys saw Perdomo, like, said what?
0: Yeah.
14: When I said that to him, and it is a little surprising, but it just shows you that it can be tough to close out games there. And I was getting, you know, in between, you know, it got to be 12-2. I started exploring the hot dog thing and some other fun things in the ballpark. And then all of a sudden it's like, whoa, okay, it's 12-8. But yeah, they got it done. And that was surprising to see that it had been 8 years since they had swept the Rockies there.
0: Yeah, I was going to ask you that because you were referencing the interview with Jerry after the game. And I saw that part where you mentioned that and he was like, wow, really? But it does sort of speak to something we've talked about before when you've been on. Now they've won five in a row. They still have a shot here to close out the season with eight straight wins, whether they get in or not, actually. But are you noticing anything different from them lately where it does feel like they're just going to keep stringing wins together? Whereas I know it's kind of messed up when you're in Coors Field because it changes the whole paradigm. But like, is their approach at the plate any different than it's been? I can tell you it's a lot better than Colorado's approach at the plate typically is.
14: Yeah. Well, look, their approach pretty much stays the same. And I know you guys have heard Torrey say this like I have, and their hitting coaches, Joe Mather, Damon Easley, Travis Danker, they preach these things. They preach, you know, you're looking to hit it up the middle. You're looking to, you know, get the barrel on the ball, you know, the exit velo, you want it 95 or above. You know, those are all the things you want to happen. Here's the thing. With the combination of that field, the air, and their pitching staff, those things just happen more frequently. They just do. I mean, they put out, you know, yesterday's starter even heard Jerry talk about, like, we saw that he's a guy that makes mistakes in the zone. These are guys that don't have great numbers for whatever combination of Colorado and or their young pitchers. So, no, I just think, I mean, sometimes it is that simple. Like, the pitching matchups can be tough. And now they're going to go into San Diego where you look at the starters for Colorado versus who they're going to see for the Padres. Even, you know, Casey Mize, I know tonight he's struggled a little bit. He's still Casey Mize, you know, like he's a guy that's capable of, you know, spinning it and twirling a game, you know, a six innings, one or two runs. Now, hopefully that's not the case tonight. But no, I don't just really changed. I really don't. I just think, when you are up against a tougher situation, like they will see against any of the better pitchers, you have to take advantage of the small things. You have to do the little things right. And you have to find a way to get on base and create some traffic.
1: You know, on that note right there, Jody, when you think of this five-game win streak that they're on right now, what comes to mind or who comes to mind?
14: Nolan Arenado and Gabby Moreno primarily. Yep. Although I would be remiss if I didn't mention Perdomo has been pretty effective at the plate too. But Arenado, he has just been a joy. And boy, he's having so much fun. I will say, you know, this team's having fun right now. That's not a surprise when you're winning. But Nolan, I just love seeing the guys. When he comes in after hitting that homer yesterday, they're all like picking his brain. Guys are all standing around him. They're just gleaning information from him. And that was happening all season. But you know, he's been incredible. If he has a home run this weekend, it's 30 home runs this season for him when he had 12 last year, I think 16 the year before. He's been carrying this team in some ways. You know, Gabby Moreno now with a rise potentially out, he's sitting at 308 with the average, and he could win a batting title. No Diamondback has ever won a batting title. That's exciting to see. And then I just think all in all, you know, even Corbin Carroll right now is hitting the ball better, having better at-bats. So, but those are the top two guys. Arenado and Moreno are really leading the way.
0: We're talking to Jody Jackson. Jody, with San Diego in and now the Diamondbacks playing them, but also San Diego still having the top wild card spot to play for, which does matter because it's all home games instead of road games. How much, if at all, do you expect their approach to change with as far as which starting pitchers they throw out there, if they rest guys on Sunday or whatever, position players, like, do you think the fact that they're in affects the Padres at all yet?
14: initially, you know, that was the narrative, like that they would just be lining up for game one, which is going to be very important for them. I mean, that is going to be number one for them, but they want to have home games.
0: Yeah.
14: I mean, they want everything that comes with having their fans there, you know, making, having that revenue, you know, all the things that come with having a home game in the playoffs. So I don't know that we'll see anything that different tonight, but I think that when it comes to, you know, for example, Sunday, I think it lines up for Michael King, but I am pretty sure they're going to save him for game one. So I think we could see it later in the weekend. You know, tonight, from all indications, it's Brandon Faught, Casey Mize. And I think that it's so important for this Diamondbacks team to just focus on not only game by game, but pitch by pitch. And they've been doing a good job of that. So, you know, as far as the Padres tonight, how different they might look, I'm not sure. It's interesting because that lineup's been really hot. You know, I don't know that they would even, you know, depending on if any of those guys are kind of dealing with some injuries that we don't know about, I kind of would expect them to be in there. I think they want to keep it rolling. I think, you know, when you look at guys like Tatis, who have been really hot, and where they have a rookie catcher who's getting a little hot right now. So I think they could look a lot like their normal team tonight, but then as the weekend unfolds, we'll see what happens.
1: Yeah, Jody, you know, when you think of the three scenarios where the Diamondbacks could get into the postseason, what do you think is the most likely?
14: You know, it's going into this week, I saw the Phillies as a really good option, but I saw that it had to be, you know, D-backs go 5-1, Phillies have to go 1-5. D-backs go 6-0. Phillies can still win two games. So you're still relying on, I mean, you're really relying on the Rays to come up with a couple wins. And again, if they are going to go, if the Phillies only lose one more game of this weekend, then the Diamondbacks have to sweep. So it's that two. You know, it's getting easier now because it's only one path as far as the team, which is the Phillies. And it's that two-game swing. So it really builds to a lot of excitement if tonight the Phillies lose to the Rays and the Diamondbacks win this game. And then, you know, that's where it starts to get, you know, it's just kind of feeds on itself right now, the excitement for the Diamondbacks. So you kind of just hope that keeps happening. And I think the Phillies might be in that mode that we've seen the Diamondbacks in past years where, like, you can't stop that train. Like, we kind of saw it with the Cubs and the Marlins. Like, the Marlins can beat the Cubs the first two nights, and Craig Counsell's at a podium saying, like, we couldn't get that one big hit. And this is one of the best offenses in the league. So it happens to all the teams. So will that happen to the Phillies, where they all of a sudden are feeling some sort of pressure, are feeling some sort of inability to come through in the clutch all of a sudden? And the Rays don't really have a lot. They're number one in all the way through, right? So they don't have a lot to play for, but they're also a very good baseball team, like top to bottom. Can the Rays at any strength, diluted to any point, still beat the Phillies at their strongest? That's, you know, what you kind of hope happens.
0: Jody, thank you as
1: always.
0: Jody,
1: thank you.
0: Good luck in Richmond. I saw Connor threw his first touchdown last game, so that's exciting.
14: Yes, he did. I was reading the preview of Furman, and it's Tim Hightower. Remember, he went to Richmond, so that was kind of interesting. But it's a crazy weekend. I'm looking forward to seeing all of this unfold with the Diamondbacks, and hopefully they can take it day by day, keep going, and hopefully Paladin's victory.
0: Yeah, hopefully we're talking to you about a playoff series, Jody, next
1: thank
0: week.
1: You.
0: Thanks, Jody.
1: Tell Connor we said awesome. Hi, okay?
14: Thank you.
0: That's Jody Jackson joining us right there on the Arizona Sports Line, as she has done all season and hopefully continues to do next week, because hopefully the season's still going.
1: Nice,
0: next
1: wouldn't
0: week.
1: It? Yeah. Yes. Here we go.
0: All right, we come back. Let's get back into football. What does Wolf's hit chart tell us about how the Arizona defense compares to that San Francisco offense? That's next. It's Wolf and Luke on Arizona Sports, the local sports leader.
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2: I'm Jesse Morrison, and here's what's trending now. The Arizona Diamondbacks can no longer catch the Chicago Cubs or San Diego Padres after both teams clinched playoff spots with wins yesterday. However, they can catch the Philadelphia Phillies. For what it will now take for the D-backs to make the postseason, head on over to arizonasports.com. Game one of the Snakes' huge series against the Padres is tonight in San Diego. First pitch is at 6:40 with pregame coverage starting at 6 right here on Arizona Sports 98.7 and the Arizona Sports app. It'll be Brandon Pfaadt on the mound for Arizona. And the Arizona Cardinals are gearing up for their week three game at the San Francisco 49ers. Kickoff is at Sunday at 1:05 right here on Arizona Sports 98.7 and the Arizona Sports app. According to ESPN's Adam Schefter and NFL Network's Ian Rappaport, 49ers star defensive end Nick Bosa will not play on Sunday due to a calf injury. 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

0: up over there.
1: Can you do it? Can you do it, basically?
2: Baby, we took a trip, now we on your block, and it's like a ghost.
1: This is the one here.
2: Baby. Baby.
1: Did I get it?
3: Nailed.
1: Did I get it? Kind of. Jamal gave it. Rick was like, no.
3: Legend around often, but that was.
1: That one, that third one, Basin Orleans. That third baby is a little off.
3: Third time's the charm.
1: Gotta be ready, man.
3: We're live from the Casino Arizona and Talking Stick Resort Studios. Jared Carlin just pointed me in the direction of the John Madden movie trailer. Has anybody else watched this? I just watched it during the break. It's incredible. Nicolas Cage playing John Madden for reasons I don't fully understand.
4: Yeah, I don't really get that one.
3: And as Jared pointed out, and he's right, it's not like Nick Cage is really trying to sound like John Madden. It just sounds like Nick Cage. So I now cannot wait to watch this movie, which is not out for a couple months. But yeah.
1: They should have got Frankie to do that. Seriously. You know, somehow they could AI him and make him bigger, I guess, because, you know, Madden was a big dude.
3: That's fine. How many movies is Tom Cruise in where he looks like he's like 6'4"?
1: Yeah.
3: And he's not 6'4".
1: Right, exactly. That's great. That's a great observation.
3: Frankie's Madden impression is perfect, and he can do the facial expressions too. This looks like Nick Cage coached the Raiders is what it looks like. But I'm in. I got to watch it now just for pure comedic value. And it actually, like, the stories is pretty interesting too. Let's get into the hit chart, Wolf. And for people that don't fully know what the hit chart is, this is basically how you prepared for 20 years of being the Cardinals color analyst.
1: Yeah, there's no doubt. It is such a great resource. The NFL GSIS. Go to NFLGSIS.com. And man, all the information that they have there is truly amazing. It just ranks team rankings, of course, and everything from rushing the ball to throwing the ball to total offense, first down, sacks per attempt, any type of stat that you could possibly want. You can rank it and see where the teams are ranked in the league. And you don't even really need to see what the number is, what it is. You really don't. It's the ranking.
3: It's the context. Yeah.
1: It's the ranking that is really, really kind of cool about this. And when you think of the Arizona Cardinals defensive game plan, looking at the 49ers offensively, man, they are off to a really, really good start. Offensively, when you think of 21 personnel is their number one personnel group, Basin Orleans. Think about that. 21 personnel is number one. Last year, they had a lot of 11 personnel. That's number two for them. But right now, 21, I'm talking about two backs, one tight end, two wide receivers. 21 personnel, and that's because of Kyle Juszczyk, their fullback, of course. But 52% of the time in rundown situation, they're in 21 personnel, 52% of the time. Now think about this. When they get into 21 personnel, first and 10 in rundown situation, 76% of the time they run the ball. They come off the ball. That's takeaway number two. This team runs the ball. They do in rundown situation. They're not a huge play action team, Basin Orleans. They get out there, whether they're in 21 personnel, 11 personnel, 12 personnel, they run the ball. So think about this right now, okay? 21 personnel, 76% of the time in rundown situation, they run it out of that personnel grouping. That's a lot. 11 personnel, when they get into 11 personnel, they do that 23% of the time. And rundown situation. So you can see they double up even 11 personnel with their 21 personnel. But when they get into 11 personnel, they run it still 64% of the time. They run it. And even in 12 personnel, which you would think they would run it 56% of the time, they actually throw it more out of 12 personnel than they do 11 personnel because, you know, they're using play action, obviously, in 12 personnel because they're immediately thinking, well, the defense thinks 12, okay, they're going to go ahead and run the ball, which they do. They still do it more than they throw it. The biggest takeaway from the hit chart and looking at the hit chart is the fact that the 49ers in rundown situation base earnings, they're running the ball.
3: All right, let me add to that because Christian McCaffrey isn't even their leading He doesn't lead the team in carries.
1: That's
3: and he's
1: right.
3: healthy. It's actually Kalen Black, the rookie out of Indiana.
1: Right.
3: He has 21 carries. McCaffrey has 20. This is, to me, what makes San Francisco potentially scary this season. We know they just cannot stay healthy. We know the theories about their practice facility and if it's that or if it's just whatever. But if they have something in Kalen Black where they can keep McCaffrey healthy all season, then look out. Because it's not like they're not giving McCaffrey the ball, and it's not like he's not making plays. He already has 2 touchdowns on the ground this season. He's obviously one of the best receiving running backs any of us have ever seen. He's already got a touchdown or 2 touchdowns on the ground, none through the air yet, but I mean, you know what he's capable of. But the fact that they have somebody that they trust to give the ball right now more carries than Christian McCaffrey by 1, now you know who the main guy is, but still, it makes San Francisco dangerous because you just detail a team that loves to run the football.
1: Yes.
3: And you can't run it that much with one guy, no matter who he is, maybe Derrick Henry. But you can't put that much wear and tear on your one running back, especially when you lean on that one running back in the passing game as much as they do with McCaffrey. But if they have 2 running backs now, they might be able to do this for a while.
1: Yes, there's no doubt about it, man. They are a juggernaut offensively right now through 2 games, okay? You know me, brother. So I don't like talking about it in a definitive kind of way through 2 games. I need a little bit more information here. But honestly, right now, they're top 10. And yards per game and yards per play. Rushing yards per game and rushing yards per play. Passing yards per game, passing yards per play. They're top 10 right now. And Brock Purdy is off to his best start ever in the National Football League. Now, again, through 2 games. But think about this. He's got a quarterback rating of 125.6 through 2 games, of course. That's number 4 in the NFL. I was blown away by that.
3: Yeah.
1: That it was actually number 4. I thought it would be number 2, maybe number 1. It's number 4.
3: Now I want to
1: as a matter of fact.
3: Is.
1: So 125.6, that is the quarterback rating right now. But think about this, man. Sacks per attempt. The 49ers are number 1 in the league in sacks per attempt allowed. They protect their quarterback. They're number 6 in first downs. How many first downs do you get a game? They're number 6. By the way, the third down offense in the National Football League, the best third down offense, the 49ers, number 2.
3: This is proof, though, that it is so early. And the Niners, like, they just played Miami, so the numbers are probably inflated. But they also played the Rams, so maybe the numbers aren't inflated. But if you want proof that it's so early to be looking at stats, the number 1 quarterback rating in the NFL is Drew Lock.
1: Yes. Okay.
3: It's essentially... I mean, I guess he's basically played pretty much 2 full games because he played most of the first one, too. But I'm going to go ahead and say that's not going to last. And number 2 is Jackson Dart, and he's obviously not going to keep doing it.
1: Yeah.
3: But then it's Josh Allen and Brock Purdy. They look like.
1: I was going to say. Yeah, but Brock Purdy has earned that respect, I would say. And not only that, too, you're talking about the number 1 red zone team in the National Football League through two games. Once again, I keep emphasizing that. But it's Brock Purdy and the San Francisco 49ers. Brock Purdy and the 49ers offense, they've never started like this through the first 2 weeks to this degree and how well they're playing.
3: All right, we come back. Let's get into baseball. What happens to Torey Lovello if the Diamondbacks miss the playoffs? What if they finish 8-0 in their last 8 games? Does that matter, or is it as clear cut as get in or don't? We'll get into all that next. It's Wolf and Luke on Arizona Sports, the local sports leader.
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2: 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I'm Kevin Zimmerman. A Gardner Minshew trade almost makes too much sense for the Cardinals. Could Torey Lovello consider leaving the Diamondbacks? And the Diamondbacks chase the Phillies in the wild card standings with just three games to go. Those are the top three headlines on ArizonaSports.com.

0: when a team might finish 14 games above 500, Wolf. But is Torey Lovullo going to be the manager when we walk in here on Monday?
1: Man, yeah. So much of this conversation, it all comes down to what really happened with the Ketel Marte thing. Again, I've been talking about this for quite a while. I really don't think there's a possibility, as Luke said, they could be 14 games over 500 and miss the postseason. That is a real possibility.
0: I read you the numbers earlier, and again, this is you know, no excuses. You're in the division you're in the league you're in. Although, when's the last time something like this worked out for an Arizona team? The Suns are in a conference with Victor Wembanyama for the foreseeable future in Oklahoma City, and the Cardinals are in a division with the Rams and Seahawks and Niners. And if you look at the Major League Baseball standings right now, it's not like the Diamondbacks are having this like 100-win season, but they are 11 games above 500. They would be in first place by 6 games in the AL West right now. They would be the number 2 seed in the American League because they'd be in first place in the Central by 2 games, and some other division winner has
1: the
0: to get
1: the number 2 seed in the AL.
0: They would have a playoff spot locked up in the AL, and they would all but certainly have the number 2 seed locked up, and instead they could win 88 games.

0: games and not even get in the National League.
1: Yes. You know, to me, I think the truth lies in Torrey as well. This is something you brought up. You said John actually brought this up.
0: Gambo,
1: John Gambadoro.
0: We're saying Gambo brought this up too.
1: Well, you know what, Torrey? Torrey might actually just be ready at that point in time to say, I'm going to ride off into that sunset. Now, I don't think that precludes him from managing somewhere else, but maybe he's just done.
0: Well, it's one of those things where, I mean, he's kind of, I don't know the exact reasons why Gambo said it. Sometimes Gambo has very, you know, very specific reasons why he said it. I just kind of threw it out there a week ago of like, you know, we're all talking, hey, Torrey, you got to coach for your job. Every game you're coaching for your job.
1: That.
0: And now you got to manage Cattell. And if you manage it just right, we're still all going to pick on you and tell you you haven't had your job. If he doesn't come out of if they come out of the season with 88 wins, but they miss the postseason. And I think a lot of people have said this, and a lot of people agree that this might be his best managerial job as a Diamondbacks manager.
1: Yeah.
0: And he's still kind of left waiting to figure out if he's going to get his contract picked up for another year. Like, does he want to do another one by one year? Does he want to have to hear about whatever the percentage is of the fan base where anything short of winning the World Series really isn't good enough? Or does he just want to go manage somewhere? He would get picked up by another team, I would think, almost instantly.
1: Or does he want to go manage somewhere where, you know, he doesn't have to worry about Cattell Marte? And I don't mean Cattell Marte is some bad dude based on earnings. I don't mean that at all. But they have gone down a road where I don't think he can ever go back down.
0: Which is crazy because by all accounts, Cattell likes him and he likes Cattell.
1: Yes.
0: That's normally if you have something like this where two guys are this potentially this greatly affecting each other's career, maybe even negatively, you would think, man, these two must not get along. They really get along.
1: Here's the one thing about it. I keep coming back to this as my baseline. Once again, you cannot have a different set of rules for one guy in the locker room or the clubhouse. You just can't do it. You can't do it. You can't have it. It will unravel the chemistry of a team for the most part, in my opinion. Now, once again, it's been a while, Basin Ernie, since I've been in a locker room. Truth be told, there's no doubt about that. Things may have changed, and I'm sure that they have changed. But to me, it just seems like you cannot have one set of rules for one player and another set of rules for everybody else. That does not seem doable in any way, shape, or form, even in the year 2026 of our Lord.
0: Yeah, that's been a major point of contention here with, you know, we've talked about this before. Did you handle Cattell wrong? Did you handle Cattell right? Because he actually played really good baseball for a long time, but at the same time, when you needed him to play, he didn't play. How bad is this going to look and feel if they miss the postseason by one game?
1: Oh, you said that earlier. I was like, wow, you know what? Honestly, one game.
0: I mean, we all said that night in Boston, right? Didn't we all say, hey, Cattell just didn't show up and the team looked lost. I think that's understandable in the moment because they weren't even sure if he was good.
1: The first two games they lost.
0: And so, how many people said that next day? Like, well, they better not miss the postseason by one game. Well, that's kind of how it's lining up. I mean, they can still get in, but it's really lining up like they're going to miss the postseason by one game. So, you know, how much does that get weighed? How much does the fact that they played, and there's still a lot on the, unknown here, if they go out and get swept by the Padres, maybe that changes things. But if they really go out there, even if they take 2 of 3 and they close the season with the season on the line, this isn't a streak in early May, with the season on the line, they go 7-1 or 8-0, does that impact how you feel about bringing most guys back?
1: Yeah. And, you know, once again, I think, too, who stepped up, Basin audience? Who stepped up when this team needed them to step up the most? Is there somebody that comes to mind immediately? Nolan Arenado is the first guy that comes to mind.
0: Well, and Gabby, too. Gabby's been stepping up longer,
1: I was going to go down the list of guys. Nolan Arenado is a guy that has stepped up, of course. Gabby Moreno did it again with a 3-run shot in the first inning. So awesome to see that. What a great way to start. And for the most part, if you go back and look at it, you know, Cattell contributed, but he wasn't, He wasn't in the center of all of it. You know what I mean?
0: The center is definitely Gabby Moreno and Nolan Arenado here. Yes. In terms of offense.
1: And I would say Jerry well coming around. Corbin too. Carroll and some, yeah, I think you go back and look at it. Corbin as well. But Ketel Marte, you know, yesterday he had an RBI and he was on base three times. That was cool.
0: Yeah.
1: I put that in the positive column. But man, it's interesting when you've got a guy like that. A guy that apparently seemed to have a different set of rules, Mason. I think we can say that with certitude right now. Can we not say that? With certitude. Yeah. He had
0: Whether
1: a different set of rules.
0: Whether he created them or not, they were there.
1: And yet, when they needed him the most, he did contribute. He did. But it wasn't like to the degree in which Gabby or Nolan Arenado contributed.
0: Yeah, I mean, I guess we don't know. Like, if Corbin Carroll was a guy who was like, hey, I need this many days off each year, too, I don't know that they would have forced him to play. He just isn't wired that way. You know what I mean? Like, you have to force Corbin to take a day off when he's hurt. If Jerry was that way, so I don't, maybe Ketel was just the only one who used that rule. You know, it's like if you work at a company that has you have unlimited vacation.
1: Yeah.
0: Most people don't take unlimited vacation. But if somebody's like, I'm going to take next 2 months off.
1: Yeah.
0: That, you know. But,
1: you know what? Even the rules of having people come in and going to the players' lounge when they're not supposed to be there, only players. Stuff like that. Even stuff like that, Luke.
0: Yeah.
1: That makes a big deal.
0: Yeah, it does.
1: That's a big deal inside that clubhouse.
0: That is like a sacred area for a team. That is like, hey, we can go here. We don't have to deal with media or even family members. Like, this
1: even
0: is kind
1: family.
0: Of sanctuary from everybody.
1: Yes.
0: All right, we come back. Let's get back into football. Cardinals, Niners, who's going to swing the game? It's week three's version of Fulcrum Football next. It's Wolf and Luke in Arizona Sports, the local sports leader.
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10: I'm Jesse Morrison, and here's what's trending now. The Arizona Diamondbacks can no longer catch the Chicago Cubs or San Diego Padres after both teams clinched playoff spots with wins yesterday. However, the D-backs can still catch the Phillies. For what it will now take for the Snakes to make the postseason, head on over to arizonasports.com. Game one of the D-backs' huge series at the Padres starts tonight at 6:40, right here on Arizona Sports 98.7 and the Arizona Sports app. Brandon Pfaadt gets the start for Arizona. And the Arizona Cardinals are gearing up for their Week 3 game at the San Francisco 49ers. Kickoff is Sunday at 1:05, right here on Arizona Sports 98.7 and the Arizona Sports app. According to ESPN's Adam Schefter and NFL Network's Ian Rappaport, 49ers star defensive end Nick Bosa will not play on Sunday due to a calf injury. 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
13: Who or what is the tipping point?
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13: Fulcrum Football with Wolf and Luke.
0: All right, who swings this game? This weekend, Cardinals' chance to go 2-1 or drop to 1-2 and 0-2 in the division already. And I gave you the numbers. They have not won a lot of division games lately. They've lost 7 in a row in the NFC West. They've lost 10 of their last 12, 17 of their last 20, and 24 of their last 28. So now would be a good time to start beating teams from the NFC West. Easier said than done. All right, we're just picking the players most likely to swing this specific game. Are you ready for the coin flip?
1: I'm ready to go.
0: Rick? Oh, Wolf, you won.
1: Okay, hey, you know what? I'm going to go first here. Okay. Gather around the transistor and press the ear. My first Fulcrum football player is CMC. That's right. Christian McCaffrey, base Arnians. Listen, the San Francisco 49ers use CMC as well as any running back in the National Football League. He is a massive centerpiece to their offense, whether you're going to run the zone scheme, whether you're going to run the power scheme, whether you're going to have him motion out of the backfield or line him up in the slot, whatever it may be, and you're going to throw him the ball. Move him around, throw him the ball, get him touches. Christian McCaffrey is the center of the San Francisco 49ers offense.
0: I should have won the coin toss because that's where I was going to go.
1: And that is my first Fulcrum football.
0: All right. Why don't you just give me Jeremiah Love then?
1: Oh, with the bottom. What? What was that?
0: That was recent. Wasn't that last
1: week? Yeah, it was.
10: I think it was during this week, actually, earlier this week.
0: This has been a long week. Yeah, give me Jeremiah Love. He is not Christian McCaffrey yet, but you're hoping he becomes a version of Christian McCaffrey at some point over the course of his career, and why not start this weekend? Make the Niners defend somebody who could potentially do some of the things that Christian McCaffrey can do. Why not? Throw him out there. Again, in these games against the NFC West opponents, I'm looking for something the Cardinals have that's different this year that they haven't had in the previous matchups. They haven't had Jeremiah Love. So if they're going to go in there and pull the upset, I got to feel like he makes a couple big plays.
1: Okay, that's
0: Plus,
1: a good one.
0: I knew
1: one.
0: You were going to draft
1: yeah,
0: him.
1: Yeah, I was. I was going to have a theme, as a matter of fact. You blew it for
0: Not
1: me.
0: Now.
1: That's okay. I can't take Jeremiah Love based on audience. So I'm going to go with George Kittle. George Kittle, you know, when everyone talks about the best tight end in the National Football League, Trey McBride is right there. Well, I think George Kittle is still right there as well. Maybe not the offensive weapon that Trey McBride has been, but still one of the best blocking tight ends in the National Football League. And when you talk about the number one personnel group for the San Francisco 49ers in rundown situation, you're talking about 21 personnel. Two backs, including a fullback, Kyle Juszczyk, and that tight end, George Kittle. You go 11 personnel. That's their second most popular personnel group. 23% of the time they use 11. Well, it's George Kittle. And the reason why they're able to actually stay balanced in rundown situations is because George Kittle is the blocker that he is. And because of that, he's still at the center of the 49ers offense, even when you don't notice him. And because of that, he's my second Fulcrum football player.
0: All right. I'll go Trey McBride then.
10: Luda!
0: What was that?
10: It was a Luda drop.
0: Okay. Trey McBride last year against the 49ers. I mean, he puts up great numbers against everybody. But in two games, 15 catches for 158 yards and two scores, Wolf. That's his two games against the Niners. Last year, the year before, over two games, 13 catches for 118 yards and a score. You got to remember, too, before last year, and this feels like this was ages ago, but the knock on Trey McBride was, I didn't really score touchdowns. He was still scoring against San Francisco, even when he, quote, didn't score touchdowns. Oh. He's a machine against everybody, but he's especially a machine against the Niners. He's got a good connection with George Kittle, and it does. You could make a case that for the longest time, George Kittle maybe was the best all-around tight end in the NFL, and you could argue that that torch has been passed to Trey McBride. So, yeah, absolutely give me Trey McBride.
1: Okay, there you go. That's, what is this, my third? Is it my third
0: yes,
1: Fulcrum football player based on earnings? Yes.
0: Do you have a tier system for this or no?
1: No, I do okay. not. But you know what I'm going to do? I'm going to go a little bit different here. I'm going to pick the Arizona Cardinals offensive line. Yeah, you know what? It's time, brothers. It is time right now. These backs need a crease. They need a crease to actually be able to run through. I would say that our quarterback, whoever the quarterback might be, Jacoby Brissett, let's use Jacoby Brissett by way of example, even though maybe at some point in time, Carson Beck might actually get a sniff. Interesting. At what point would that be? More on this as the show unfolds. But our quarterback needs protection as well. Now, Nick Bosa is not going to play in this game. Would you say that helps your protection?
0: It certainly doesn't hurt.
1: It does not hurt it. But still, the offensive line, especially coming off what we saw last week, the offensive line has got to go out and ball out like we have not seen. Once again, they don't have to dominate. You don't. You don't have to dominate the line of scrimmage. Just go out there and be good enough to allow your skill level to show, your talent to do what they do. That's why that's my third Fulcrum football player, the offensive line.
0: I'm surprised Rick Rulemaker allowed that, an entire position group, Rick. Okay, with my next pick.
1: We've allowed it before.
0: I will take the 49ers.
1: Oh.
0: No, I'm kidding. I will take Kendrick Bourne, who's going to
10: kick off from Chase Field. Excuse me, I'm sorry.
1: What was that?
10: It was ahead of the rate bowl, as you heard from kickoff from Chase Field. And I totally, like, lost my voice.
1: That's awesome.
0: You were getting, like, emotional about it. Kendrick Bourne, who's going to join us on the show today, by the way, at 1 o'clock.
1: Oh, man.
0: But a guy who had 8 catches in that first game for the Cardinals, a game they won. He was held to just 2 for 11 yards last week against Seattle. He's also a former Niner, spent 4 years there. So, as I continue to look for guys that weren't on this team before when they were stacking all these losses against the NFC West, guys that could play a prominent role and maybe help the Cardinals move the ball down the field. Yeah, give me Kendrick Bourne. It's not even always just stats with Kendrick Bourne, but I'll take Kendrick Bourne with the third pick.
1: Kind of like that, Luke. That's not bad. Okay, my fourth Fulcrum football player, Mac Wilson Sr. Of course, because of Christian McCaffrey, of course, and because of Kalen Black now as well. This guy, man, I really like him as a running back. I loved him at Indiana as well. The fact they got him in the third round, I think that is a great pick by the 49ers.
0: The Niners draft a running back and you immediately think like, oh, he's probably pretty good.
1: Yes. You know what? Kalen Black, of course, and Christian McCaffrey, they are excellent in terms of their pairing in the running back room. And Mac Wilson Sr. is going to have to make an awful lot of tackles. He's going to have to get off blocks. Now, obviously, that defensive line, Roy Lopez, here we go. That defensive line, Walter Nolan, the 3 technique. That defensive line is going to have to step up and keep Mac Wilson Sr. relatively clean in the box for him to go and make tackles. But Mac Wilson Sr. is highly capable in regard to doing just that. And that's why Mac Wilson Sr. is my fourth Fulcrum football player.
0: All right. I'll just do it. My fourth and final pick. Give me Marv. Yeah, that's the sound we might be making watching the game.
1: Okay, you went with Marvin Harrison Jr.
0: Yeah.
1: Okay, look, why?
0: If he goes out there and has 0 catches on half a target again, I don't think they're beating San Francisco. But what if he has a really good game? He has had the occasional really good game before.
1: He could.
0: If he goes out there and it doesn't, the yards don't have to be high. The number of catches don't have to be high, but what if he goes out there and let's say he has 4 catches for 58 yards but gets in the end zone twice? I think the Cardinals win the game if Marv has a big game. So he really maybe should have been the first pick. He's the definition of swinging this game, because if he no-shows or they don't even look at him again, then you're not going to beat a team like this. You can't get nothing from a guy you just took with the 4th pick 2 years ago.
1: I like it.
0: But if you get something, you might be able to pull this off.
1: Little Circumference by Luke Lipinski.
0: Closing out Fulcrum football. All right, when we come back, is LaFleur's job safe? No, Mike LaFleur, absolutely. Oh. What about Matt LaFleur, though? That's next. It's Wolf and Luke on Arizona Sports, the local sports leader.
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1: This music always makes me think of riding across an open plain on a horse, a quarter horse basically. Just, boom, here we go, riding her. And whenever I think of riding across an open plain on a quarter horse, I think of barbecue.
0: Nice. How many things that you think of lead you to barbecue? Because for me, it's like 80%.
1: There's multiple things. Okay. I will say, indeed. 80, that's a little high.
0: 79. You're going to Price is Right me again?
1: Here we go.
0: Big news in our show picks race for the season.
1: What?
0: Jamal, can you reset with the... Jamal's working on something. Rick, can you reset what the stakes are in our picks?
1: Oh, you know what? I took it in the shorts, as a matter of fact.
0: So the winner of the four of us at the end of the season, I don't know, personal pride, dignity, if any of us have any left, last place has to wear the shirt of their rival school.
1: Yeah.
0: Okay.
1: Right. Which would be Pitt.
0: There was a three-way tie for first. Into yesterday. Right, now there's a two-way tie for first.
1: Okay, now you're clarifying this a little bit too much, I think.
0: Because you have now dropped to 6-3 because you picked Green Bay, who is now 1-7 in their last 8 games.
1: What is going on there, Matt LaFleur? And what?
0: The only win was a last-second feverish rally to beat the Jets in overtime.
1: Yeah, Jordan Love. Wow.
10: I figured out this game is
1: rigged. What's going on?
0: This game is rigged?
10: Yeah, our picks game. If you finish in last for a week, for the week, you pick last. And so that means, or I'm sorry, you pick first. So that means that you have the last pick, which is always the game that nobody wants to pick. So yesterday I was stuck with a really hard game.
0: Yeah.
10: And if I can, and that really hard game is going to lead to even more. Yeah.
1: Rick.
10: What?
1: It doesn't matter. Come on. You got four picks.
0: You got the same amount
1: of picks as everyone else.
10: When I have the really hard game, then I'm set up to fail because that really hard game could go either way.
0: Well, I have good news for you, Rick. I think the really hard game was New England and Jacksonville this week. That's the last one that got picked. Who'd you take?
10: The Patriots.
0: They have a better chance of winning than Green Bay does for Wolf right now. Because Green Bay already lost.
2: Rick, you're an XL, right? I'm just planning on buying a lot of that stuff for you.
10: XL, that'd be great.
1: Jamal with a kick in the cradle.
0: You don't want Jamal buying you the Wildcats shirt at the end of the season if it comes to that. Long season. But Jamal, it's you and me right now for first place. So let's enjoy this because for some reason, Wolf's like, I love what I see from Green Bay. I got to take them. What's going on with that team?
1: Yeah, I know. It's hard to imagine. But I will tell you right now, just watching Jordan Love, there were some throws he made there. I was like, Jordan, is there something wrong with your arm? Honestly.
0: Has he?
1: Horrific.
0: I don't want to overstate this. Has he ever been as good as he's been touted to be? I think he's a good quarterback. I've always just looked at him as a good quarterback, whatever that is, like 15th in the NFL or something, depending on the year, depending on who's in and out. Maybe he's 12th or whatever. And I'm not trying to pile on because of last night.
1: Man.
0: But I just feel like there was a stretch there where people were anointing him like borderline elite quarterback. And I think a lot of that had
1: to do with Matt LaFleur, too.
0: Yeah. Well, Matt LaFleur is now a topic of conversation. Here's Tucker Kraft, Packers tight end, after the game yesterday when they were getting booed by their own home fans.
3: Yeah, it's pretty tough. You know, like everyone pictures Lambeau Field and the not boos. I don't picture boos. I picture my home stadium. That's tough. It's pretty disappointing.
2: Especially for a home opener.
3: It's pretty disappointing. It's not gonna help us win. Like, I don't know what people think that's gonna rally us or something like that. But you know, that's we're grown men. We're mentally strong enough, capable enough to get back on the field and play ball. But probably much easier with the 70,000 people behind us rather than opposing us.
1: Who was that once again?
0: Tucker Kraft.
1: Tucker, can I talk to you for a minute, please? Okay, once again. Just go ball out! This is the National Football League. You don't have to have your fans behind you for you to go do your job, do you, please? You don't have to have that. Are you kidding me? Now I know everything you said is right. The Green Bay fans are some of the best fans in the world.
0: They're usually like the most supportive fans ever. That's how frustrated they are.
1: The Boo Birds were out at Lambeau Field, and the Packers are a team that they've won 13 straight home openers, by the way. Going into last night's game, 13 straight home openers, and they lost that game. That streak is dead. It dies at 13. Interesting.
0: Well, look at what they've done. So they couldn't stop Bijan Robinson. I mean, he made them look like he made defenses look when he was at Texas. He looked like he was running against college defense. He had 194 yards in that game, I believe.
1: Yes.
0: They barely beat the Jets last week. If you turned that game off with like 3 minutes left, you thought for sure they had lost. They somehow rallied to win in overtime. The week before, they couldn't stop Carson Wentz. They lost to the Vikings 39-22. But I think the real frustration is when you go back to the end of last year where they lost that playoff game to the Bears that they probably, it looked like they had that game wrapped up. They lost it. They lost to the Vikings, the Ravens, the Bears in that crazy overtime game last year, the Broncos. They've won one game since December 7th of last year.
1: That's right.
0: Lost some brutal ones to Chicago and Minnesota twice.
1: Yes, they've lost 7 of their last 8 games that they have played. And for the Packers, I believe, it was the lowest rushing total in the first 3 games since 1933. The Pack!
0: They can't run
1: at all. In 1933, man!
0: And the Packers had some bad teams. You know, like, it's...
1: Yeah!
0: There was a time before Aaron Rodgers and stuff where they really struggled, but They didn't struggle to run like this. By the way, Bijan, who did run for 194, this is what he had to say after the game.
4: Yeah, I'm big on just like trying to put defenders in a bind. When you get a defender and his eyes start getting big, like that's when you know you got him. And a couple times tonight, those defenders' eyes were just like getting really, really big. And they were trying, but you know, it's something that I got to keep on, just get better at, keep making the miss, and you know, keep using the God-given ability that I got.
1: Man, his stop and start is elite. It is elite.
0: There were a couple plays where it looked like you were playing Madden. And you're like, wait, no, that's an actual person.
1: It's why his jump cut is as good as I've ever seen. Isn't that right, Barry Sanders? Yeah, it's right there with Barry, man. There's no doubt about it. By the way, 6 missed tackles in the first half. 6 missed tackles on Bijan in the first half. He had 81 yards after those missed tackles. 81 yards rushing after those 6 missed tackles, man. This guy was on fire.
0: By the way, it's not like Atlanta is some juggernaut. They were 0-2 and looked terrible in their first 2 games. Yeah. Bijan didn't, but they looked terrible. They did get Michael Penix Jr. back last night. He was decent, 256 yards and a touchdown. But it's not like Green Bay lost to the Chiefs last night. So
1: all 3 phases, Green Bay got whipped on the line of scrimmage offensively and defensively.
0: Have you seen any indication that they're going to turn this around?
1: Man, I did. That looked really, really bad.
0: It's going to be weird if Matt LaFleur is like, I mean, I would assume he is kind of on the hot seat.
1: You know, Green Bay is the one place you travel to, Basin Rings, and the one place in the league, the only place you travel to. And when your bus comes in and all the fans are standing out there, not one person is giving you the finger. Not one.
0: What about Philly?
1: They wave to you. Philly, stop it. They wave to you in Green Bay. I kid you not. Yeah. And you're going to tell me they're booing the pack? They're booing the Packers. Oh my goodness. That shocked me when I heard that last night.
0: Green Bay's 1-2. I mean, Minnesota may lose this weekend to be 2-1, and that's the first place team. It's early. They're maybe a game out of first 3 weeks in. Big deal. But if you had to pick a team to win that division right now, wouldn't Green Bay be your 4th choice based on what you've seen?
1: Yeah.
0: I'm counting last year, too.
1: Jordan, can I talk to you for a minute, please? Because it looks like your arm, there's something wrong with it since you're throwing balls that look really bad.
0: Not great.
1: Really bad.
0: Not great for the other LaFleur. All right, we come back. We're going to take you through the top stories of the day with Wolf and Down Your Lunch. It's Wolf and Luke on Arizona Sports, the local sports leader.
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6: 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And they're going to have to start the season in a rush.
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10: I'm Jesse Morrison, and here is what's trending now. The Arizona Diamondbacks can no longer catch the Chicago Cubs or San Diego Padres after both teams clinched playoff spots with wins yesterday. However, the D-backs can still catch the Phillies. For what it will now take for the Snakes to make the postseason, head on over to ArizonaSports.com. Game one of the D-backs' huge series at the Padres starts tonight at 6:40 right here on Arizona Sports 98.7 and the Arizona Sports app. And the Arizona Cardinals are gearing up for their Week 3 game at the San Francisco 49ers. 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
0: It is noon on a Friday. It is time for Wolfing Down Your Lunch. Rick is here. Rick?
10: The Arizona Diamondbacks have a crucial weekend ahead of them in order to make the playoffs. They need to sweep the Padres and have the Phillies lose 2 of 3 to the Rays, or the D-backs need to win 2 of 3 over the Padres and have the Phillies get swept by the Rays. Will the Diamondbacks qualify for the postseason?
0: So this is what I'll say. I think if they can get through tonight, still... So they would be one game back. If they can win tonight and Philly loses tonight, I think they're going to do it. Because as these series go on, first of all, Philly has Chris Sanchez pitching tonight. I mean, that's their best chance to win the game, certainly.
1: Yeah, I know.
0: If they somehow lose, then you got the Philly fans freaking out. They're at home. But also from the Diamondbacks side of things, I think San Diego may get, I don't want to say easier, but more focused on what they have coming up next week as this weekend goes on. Like tonight, okay, you're getting San Diego's full attention. They're still trying to get the number one wild card. But Jody Jackson said this earlier. Like, Michael King's supposed to pitch on Sunday. I'd be surprised if they pitch Michael King on Sunday because they know they have a postseason series starting 2 days after that.
1: Yes.
0: So I think as this weekend goes on, it gets tougher for Philly and potentially easier for the Diamondbacks. If you win tonight and they lose and you cut it to one, I think you're going to pull this off.
1: I pretty much agree with everything Luke just said right there. I think the Diamondbacks' best, most likely path is the Diamondbacks winning 2 of 3 over the Padres, and I think the Phillies getting swept by the Rays.
0: Which still isn't likely. I don't think either one of us are saying it's like, oh, this is going to happen.
1: And if you're asking me right now if I think they're getting in, no, yeah. I don't.
0: But I think tonight is kind of the turning point one way or the other.
1: Yes.
10: D-backs manager Torrey Lovello is under contract through the remainder of this season. Just 2 playoff appearances in his first 9 seasons. He could make it 3 postseason appearances, however, in 10 seasons over the weekend, but it is a tall task for this team. Our Arizona Sports poll question, which you can vote on now at arizonasports.com, asks, will Torrey Lovello be the Diamondbacks manager in 2027?
0: You know, the other factor you have to weigh in all this, such a big unknown, isn't just Cattell. It's the, like, are we going to have a season next year? You know, I mean, it's entirely possible that they don't give him a new contract or he doesn't even go after a new contract. But we don't know that for 6 months, right? Because everybody's waiting to see if next season starts on time or even happens or whatever. I don't think they want to move on from him right now, so I guess I'll say yes. But I don't feel all, I, like, I, to me it's like 52% yes, 48% no, or something.
1: Yeah, you know, for me, once again, I would not fire Torrey Lovello. I would not base earnings, but I understand that sometimes, as my old friend, a good friend of mine, used to say, sometimes you can fire the coach, but you can't fire all the players. Okay? You can fire the coach and hope for a different response as opposed to firing all the players, which you can't do. So I think at some point in time, and it might even be a mutual agreement,
0: yeah,
1: a mutual parting of the ways, who knows? But to me, I think the odds are long for Torrey coming back. I wouldn't do it.
0: I understand the argument of, against bringing him back and doing the same thing for an 11th year. I do think, though, you got to factor in, they also went to the World Series. There were a couple years in there no manager would have won because they were rebuilding. He gets his team to have pretty good success against the Dodgers, and they are consistently in it in the final few days of the regular season. Now, they got to get in more often than this. I fully grant you that. But if you're firing him just for the sake of, oh, that felt good to fire him, all right, who's your new manager?
1: Yeah.
0: Oh, I don't know. Then there's a real chance that you're 10 games out of the playoffs.
1: Here's the one thing about it. It's either Torrey or Cattell.
0: You don't think they both come back?
1: I don't think they both come back. Okay. And because of that, I think it's, you're not going to get value for Ketel Marte, the value that you need to get for Ketel Marte. And because of that, I think it could be Torrey.
0: That gets really interesting because the people that want Torrey gone want a manager that's going to come in here and scream and be angry. You put him with Ketel? Like, how does that go?
1: Oh, yeah. In the tank.
0: We're all going to have a front row seat.
1: Indeed. All right.
10: So I guess... So, Luke, from that, I took you're a yes and Wolf, you're a no.
0: Yeah, so you're the tiebreaker here.
10: Okay, Rick. So I'm the tiebreaker. I'm going to say no just because I lean toward them not making the playoffs. But if they make the playoffs, he'll be back.
0: Okay.
10: Yes, 62%. No, 38%.
0: Wow. Did not expect yes to be that high.
10: Yeah.
0: Wow.
10: The Arizona Cardinals take on the San Francisco 49ers Sunday in Santa Clara. The 49ers will be without Nick Bosa. Which underperforming Cardinals player or position group is under the most pressure this weekend? Wide receiver Marvin Harrison Jr., linebacker Josh Sweat, the running back room, or the offensive line?
0: Marv has taken, there would be a lot of focus on Josh Sweat through these first two games, but at least with Josh Sweat, there seems to have been an injury. He's coming back from, like, I don't know, his position is not going to be in the spotlight as much as number four overall draft pick receiver who's not even getting targeted. So basically, until something changes, Marv's going to be under the spotlight more than almost any non-quarterback in the NFL.
1: Yeah, you know, I hate to agree with Luke on this because of the subject matter, but I think he's spot on. It is. It just, this is a national narrative that is going on right now in regard to the Arizona Cardinals, and it's Marvin Harrison Jr. And because of that, I would have to agree. It's Marv.
0: Got to put an end to that this weekend.
10: All right, real quick before we go to break, will the Cardinals beat the 49ers this weekend? Yes or no?
1: Yeah, I don't think they're going to beat the San Francisco 49ers. I think the 49ers are a better team and they're playing at home.
0: I definitely think it's going to be closer. What's the spread's like 8.5 or something, right? I think this is going to be a close game in the fourth quarter.
1: I hope so.
0: And I think they're going to win one of their next two. How's that? That's about all I can give you, Rick. They're going to either beat the Niners or the Giants.
1: I will have a full recantation based on the inside Monday if that happens, and I will do it joyfully.
0: I think this is coming down to the wire this weekend. And I also, it's the opposite of what I said last week of, like, that felt like your better chance to beat Seattle, and they didn't do it. The second time is going to be tougher because they're going to have their run game figured out, and Sam Darnold's probably going to be back. I actually think this is the harder time to beat the Niners because they're not healthy, because the Niners are never healthy, but they're relatively healthy. Like, Brock Purdy's healthy. Christian McCaffrey's healthy. Your better chance to beat them might actually be later in the season, although I think it's week 18, so maybe that doesn't.
1: Listen, they got a top 10 offense and a top 10 defense. 49ers are a good team.
0: All right, we come back. All the talk about Marv. When do the Cardinals actually need to figure out what exactly they have in their number four overall pick from 2 years ago? Because, you know, there's a trade deadline coming up. There's a deadline to give a guy a fifth-year extension. Like, there's some actual tangible checkpoints coming up. That's next. It's Wolf and Luke in Arizona Sports, the local sports leader.
15: He was constantly open at Ohio State. Mm-hmm. It changes in the NFL. It's easy in college for some and not so easy in the pros. Mm-hmm. Really hard transition. From that standpoint, you feel for the guy. But what are you going to do? You're going to sulk about it and say, wow, I wish I was back in Columbus scoring touchdowns? Or are you going to work harder and stand out? Make it impossible for them not to throw you the ball. 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If Marvin Harrison Jr. is wide open in the middle of the field, he's getting the ball, but he's not getting open.
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8: Yeah, I mean, it's obviously a slow start, but I just want to do my job to help the team win, you know, any way I can.
9: MHJ is a receiver, son, and when his daddy would play, he'd come along. Pretty soon he grew and started playing, catching balls and dominating. But in the pros, it's complicated. He just doesn't get the ball. But we don't know who's at fault. The only way we can utilize him, if Harrison is a featured man. Otherwise, we just criticize him. If Harrison's not a featured man, no, he's not. Will it be? Ooh, we'll see.
10: Marv seems like Marv to me. In between those walls, Marv is Marv.
9: Playing good isn't always easy, no matter how hard he tries. Call him a bust, it's way too early. Everything can still be alright. Throw him the ball, everything will be alright. Even though you have Trey McBride, the only way we can utilize him, Harrison is a featured man. Otherwise we'll just criticize him. If Harrison's not a featured man, no he's not. Who will he be? Oh, we'll see.
10: You want to get better at football, you got to be out there in football.
11: You know, the best part of that.
12: That might be one of my favorites from Greg Brady. One of my favorites now.
11: There are times he does it where it's just like, how did you come up with that? Like when we did the Jeremiah Love to the tune of California Love, it's like, yeah, it's right there. Like, yeah. I'm surprised nobody else. But that one, how do you come up with that one? The best part of that one was looking at Command and Control's reaction. Jamal left.
12: Okay.
11: And Rick gave a look of just utter disgust. Like he was just so upset that he had to hear it.
12: Man, well done, Greg Brady.
11: All right. Wolf, I'm going to throw some dates at you, okay?
12: Okay.
11: The NFL trade deadline is Tuesday, November 10th, okay? So
12: November 10th.
11: Following week 9, and of course, the Cardinals don't get a bye week this year, so they're playing every game through week 9, okay? So that's basically a month and a half.
12: Well, they get a bye. It's just December 3rd. December bye. You got to be kidding me.
11: Yeah, what's even the point of that?
12: Oh, just my goodness.
11: Let me play it out. Give me a bye in week 18, I guess. So that is after their game in Seattle, but before their game at LA against the Rams. So that's when the trade deadline is.
12: Okay.
11: Marvin Harrison Jr. is in year 3. So if you were going to pick up a fifth year option, the time you would do that would be after this upcoming season.

0: Okay.
1: And the amount that that would be varies kind of depending what he does, but it figure like
0: 20 million.
1: Yeah, right around 20. Yeah. Yeah. So does any of that factor into your long-term plan with Marv? Like how big, I guess another way to put it, are these next 7 weeks in terms of not just talking, but actually like making a plan as far as keeping him long-term?
0: Yeah. You know, I think it's absolutely huge in regard to whether or not you're keeping Marvin Harrison Jr. on this roster going forward. Coming into this year, you and I both have been talking about this for a long, long time, especially after what happened last year. I know he got nicked up and he was beat up and there was a lot of upheaval last year. There's no doubt about that. I don't put a lot of that on him. But coming into year three with this brand new paradigm, this brand new system, Mike LaFleur coming into this, here we go. Are you kidding me? This culture that is a culture shift and a head coach who is offensive minded. And Nathaniel Hackett and Matt Shaw bringing these coaches in. Oh, my goodness. Everything has changed for Marvin Harrison Jr. this year. And I thought that's exactly what he needed, a wake-up call, if you will. And it just hasn't happened. So I would suspect that if this continues, they're going to probably move him. And I don't know if they're going to get any type of real value for him, but to sit here and say you're going to pick up his fifth year option after this would be hard for me to believe.
1: Yeah, I'll go on record again. I do not want to trade Marvin Harrison Jr. I feel like this is the definition of selling low, right? I mean, right now, what did you get for a guy that you didn't draft that long ago? If he had a decent season this year, which it's not completely off the table yet, but this is a miserable start. You could easily write off the last 2 years. Oh, last year he was hurt. They switched quarterbacks. The year before his rookie year really wasn't that bad. Like people probably overreacted. I probably overreacted. So if he had a good year this year, new head coach, okay, you could say, yeah, fine, whatever. Like it just took him. It didn't even take him 2 years to get going because he was going his first year. Maybe he's not the generational talent he was hyped up to be coming out of college, but fine. But the start this year has been so miserable that it went from being a local story to a national story. And the NFL's not set up in such a way where, we'll just take 8 years to figure out what we have. You know, you got to make a decision on that fifth year option this offseason coming up. You also paid Michael Wilson already. You obviously paid Trey McBride. You had to. He's the best tight end in football.
0: Yeah.
1: But are you willing to allocate $20 million in a fifth year option to Marv if the production isn't there? I mean, now you're starting to come up on crunch time here in the next month and a half. It's not just people talking, people looking at the all 22 stuff on social media, whatever. This is like actually a decision they're going to have to make.
0: Yeah. And you know, once again, this is just me and you can call this a dumb wedge buster mentality based on audience, but I'm sorry. I still think Marvin Harrison Jr. is going to turn this season around.
2: Thank you to all Wedgebusters.
0: Exactly.
3: Wedgebusters.
0: You know what? I still, because why do I? Because of the talent. Look at the talent. He's got everything. He checks every box. And once again, Marv as a person, I love this kid. I still think he's going to turn it around, Basin Audience. And that's just that Wedgebuster mentality that's allowed me to play 10 years in the NFL. When I didn't deserve to be there 10 days. It really helped me on the football field, but it's kind of dumb off of it. I'm just admitting it.
1: You're just optimistic.
0: I'm not ever going to get, this kid has got everything. Now let's go get him the ball. Let's target him, get him involved, get him in the game plan, and see what that does.
1: It feels like this is a guy. Like when you look at the lists that are popping up now, like, oh, here's some teams that could be interested in Marv. The Kansas City Chiefs, the Buffalo Bills.
0: Oh, my goodness. The Kansas City Chiefs. Yeah, I could see that.
1: Couldn't you?
0: Yeah.
1: It feels like Marvin Harrison Jr. at some point in his career is going to be a Pro Bowler. But if it doesn't get figured out here soon, quickly, it's going to be with a different team.
0: Oh, yeah. No, honestly, right now, you just said it. Pat Mahomes. Yeah, I could see that happening.
1: That would be
0: in a heartbeat.
1: Just absurd. Like, just not what any of us wants to see. Here's Mike LaFleur earlier today. He was asked, well, he's gotten asked a lot of questions about Marv. Hey, do you have any plays designed for MHJ in that playbook over there, huh?
2: Yeah, I mean, you have plays designed for all these guys based on what you feel like they can do best. The thing about the guys that are actually catching the football is, you know, they're in command and out of control. All he can do and all the other eligibles can do is what their assignment is. And then the defense will dictate whether that ball gets there or will dictate, you know, based on our protections and all those kind of things. So, you know, there's definitely certain things that we do with Marv that we're not doing with other guys that I won't go into the nitty gritty with it. But yeah, I mean, that's all these guys.
0: Yeah, and once again, going back to it, targeting is something that you could do and go ahead and say, you know what, I hate Jacoby, I don't even care. You just catch him, throw it out there to him immediately. You know, let's get a zero route out there, Basinonians, okay? Let's line him up in the slot and just, boom, put a bubble screen on him. Get him the ball in a slant. Yeah. Throw it into his body, whatever it may be. I just, there are things you can do to target him. And I think it's really, really important that the Arizona Cardinals, of course, are trying to win games more than anything else. They're not going in there in a game plan going, okay, how are we going to target Marv? That's not what they're doing. But at the same time, you do design plays based on the formation, of course, and where you are on the field and what kind of defense you think you're going to get, the situation. You take all of this information and you say, hey, listen, Marv is most likely going to be, he's going to be the primary on this. And you're going to try to get him the ball. You know, it's a matter of scheming stuff up for him as well. And I would suggest they do that early in a game.
1: I have a Marv question I have not heard asked or answered, and now we're up against the break, so I'm going to ask you later on in the show, okay? I genuinely want to know the answer to this. I don't know if anybody has it.
0: Genuinely don't know if I have the answer.
1: You genuinely don't know what the question is because I just thought of it. All right, we come back. How much of the Diamondbacks 2027, 2028, 2029 season is on the line this weekend? We're going to talk to our own D-backs reporter, Alex Weiner. Next, it's Wolf and Luke in Arizona Sports, the local sports leader.
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13: I'm Jesse Morrison, and here's what's trending now. The Arizona Diamondbacks can no longer catch the Chicago Cubs or San Diego Padres after both teams clinched playoff spots with wins yesterday. However, the D-backs can still catch the Phillies. For what it will now take for the Snakes to make the postseason, head on over to ArizonaSports.com. Game 1 of the D-backs' huge series at the Padres starts tonight at 6:40 right here on Arizona Sports 98.7 and the Arizona Sports app. Brandon Pfaadt gets the start for Arizona. And the Arizona Cardinals are gearing up for their Week 3 game at the San Francisco 49ers. Kickoff is Sunday at 1:05 right here on Arizona Sports 98.7 and the Arizona Sports app. According to ESPN's Adam Schefter and NFL Network's Ian Rappaport, 49ers star defensive end Nick Bosa will not play on Sunday due to a calf injury. And that's what's trending now.

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1: Quick reminder, Cardinals receiver Kendrick Bourne is going to join us in about a half hour.
2: Oh, Kendrick Bourne.
1: Yes.
2: He's literally a genius.
1: He is. We've only talked to him once on the show.
2: Super smart dude.
1: Like a month and a half ago, and he was just a burst of energy. Our own Alex Weiner is making really a huge sacrifice. He stepped up and said, "You know what, guys? I'll go to San Diego this weekend."
2: That's right.
1: I mean, not all heroes wear capes. Alex, thank you so much. He's joining us on Arizona Sports Line right now. What's going on, Alex?
3: Hey guys, I just wanted to make sure I didn't need to have like a song prepared, right? I was listening to the last segment and Jared go, so I didn't have anything prepared. This, I just wanted to make sure we're okay.
1: By not having a song, we are all going to assume you're a better singer than Jared, just by the fact that you're not currently singing. All right, let's just start with what's in front of the Diamondbacks. Obviously, they either need a sweep and two losses by the Phillies, or what, they need two wins and the Phillies to get swept. It's not easy right now, Alex, but how do you see this weekend? Well, what do you see as the biggest key, I guess I should say, this weekend from the Diamondbacks perspective?
3: Yeah, I mean, they just obviously they have to take care of what is right in front of them, right? It would have been great if the Padres had lost last night and the D-backs could go into this series being like, all right, that's the team, go beat them. And if you do, you go to the playoffs, but it's not how it works out. They're going to need some help from Tampa Bay. So ultimately, they're going to have to keep doing what they've been doing. They haven't had control of their own destiny, quote unquote, for a while now. And yet they went out and have won five straight games and have taken care of business. And so it's really what they've got to do tonight. It starts with Brandon Pfaadt, you know, pitching effectively enough. And but Torey Lovello is definitely going to manage this like a playoff game. And we saw in Pfaadt's last start against the Yankees, he was pretty early to go to the bullpen and kind of mix and match. And those guys are going to have to continue to execute at a high level.
2: So of all the possibilities, there are three possibilities for the Diamondbacks going forward. What do you think is the most likely? And I know none of them are conducive to actually getting into the postseason, but what do you think is the most likely, Alex?
3: Yeah, I think Fangraphs had them at like an 11% chance to get in, which is better than what it has been.
1: Yeah,
3: so right. The fact that they've gotten up to this point where it's a 1-in-10 chance. That is something they have fought for this. I would say probably most likely, you never want to count on another team getting swept in like a different series far away from you, like taking care of what you can take care of, and going out and sweeping the Padres. You know, the Padres are still playing for home field advantage in the first round, but they've already clinched their spot. They partied at Dodger Stadium last night. Maybe you can kind of catch them a little bit. And you know, in that other series, it's not like the Rays are going to be pushovers. They don't really have anything to play for, but you look at the starting pitchers they have lined up. They have a huge gap between the end of the regular season and game one of the division series. And that's something to consider. So it's not like they're going to totally roll over, I wouldn't imagine, but it is going to be interesting to see how they manage it. But I think when you're looking at most likely, I think the D-backs just taking care of what's in front of them. And then you hope that the Rays can take two out of three against the Phillies. I would say that's most likely at this point.
1: Talking to Alex Weiner. Alex, certainly I think the general consensus is if they make the postseason, then you don't have to think about a lot of changes potentially coming. But if they don't make the postseason, there's a lot of talk that maybe Torey wouldn't get a new contract, or even maybe that Torey would be like, look, this has been awesome, but maybe it's time for a new chapter in my life because I'm taking a lot of criticism here and some of it's mine and some of it isn't. But what, as far as factors that would determine that, like if they don't make the postseason this weekend, in your mind, is that the only factor, or are there other things that are weighing into this, and what are they?
3: Yeah, I wouldn't think so. I mean, obviously, Torey has made his opinion clear, right? He was on Burns and Gambo a week ago, I believe, and said he probably needed to make the playoffs. Derek Hall had a kind of a different tone yesterday on Bickley and Murata. Obviously, there's a lot that goes into it. The expectations and the adversity that the Diamondbacks face this year versus the reality of where they're at, which right now is 11 games over 500 and still alive here in the last weekend of the regular season, which didn't look like it would be a reality like a week and a half ago. When you look at kind of, you know, some of the, you know, performance issues that we've seen, or kind of the regression we've seen from some of their star players, some of the injuries, obviously, in the rotation. And yet they have played hard. They've squeezed a lot out of certain players like Nolan Arenado or Gabby Moreno, and the bullpen, how that's been managed, from, you know, removing Paul Sewald from the closer spot to now having to kind of mix and match this closer by committee, which has worked really well. So I think you look at this season and you know, as Derek Hall put it, potentially this being Lovello's best season versus the career as a whole, right? It's year 10. And if they don't make the playoffs, they'll be two playoff seasons in 10 years. At the same time, it's six winning seasons in 10 years. It's all that stuff kind of put into the pot where you have to decide, you know, moving forward, do they need a new voice for a new voice's sake? Has Torrey proven himself that he is a quality manager that you want to take into kind of a strange year next year, potentially with a lockout? So I think it's way more cut and it's way more than just like the cut and dry. He has to make the playoffs or he's in. And I think there's going to be a lot of conversations over the next few days about what that looks like.
2: Yeah, I think a lot of that is also too the Ketel Marte situation and how
3: 100%
2: how all of that unfolds from a baseball perspective. Alex, why do you think they've played so much better here as of late?
3: They're scoring runs consistently, which is good, especially early. Like to go to Colorado. Where those Coors games can get awfully funky, like we saw yesterday when a 12-1 lead turned into 12-8 rather quickly. To get out in front and score at least three runs in the first inning of all three of those games was great. Some of that was the Rockies giving them opportunities to score, but at the same time, they took advantage of those opportunities. Nolan Arenado has been incredible lately. He's just been such a spark in the middle of that lineup. Some of their top guys have been playing better, and when their stars are playing well, you can see they're difficult to beat. It's just we haven't seen that consistently enough this year for them to go on these kinds of winning streaks all that often. But I think it starts with, you know, giving your pitching staff a little bit of breathing room, because a lot of times with their struggles to score early in these games, it's put a lot of pressure on the pitchers to really be perfect early. And sometimes those games get away. So I think it starts with that. But obviously, I can't say enough about what the bullpen continues to give them. I know yesterday it got a little bit wonky, but for the most part, that unit continues to be as reliable as it gets all year. And that has continued through this winning streak.
1: Yeah, I was going to ask you that real quick, Alex. Just how set up is the bullpen? Obviously, everybody is there to do whatever you need this weekend. There's no point in saving guys if your season's on the line. But how do you feel like they are set up just in terms of rested arms?
3: Pretty well, I would think. Obviously, you didn't want to have to use Kevin Ginkle yesterday. You would hope that you can get the outs you needed out of Santana and Clark. It didn't work out that way, but it didn't get into full on disaster mode. Like if that ball hit off Clark to the warning track, ended up going over the wall, then all of a sudden you probably get to see Brandon Garcia and Juan Murillo try to close out that game. They didn't have to get to that point. So you still have those guys. You still have Martinez with some rest. You have Loaisiga with some rest. So it should be in a pretty good spot. But yeah, as you mentioned, it should be also be kind of all hands on deck there. Ryan Nelson also could potentially play a factor as a guy who can get you multiple innings and has looked pretty good so far.
2: So Alex, do they get in?
3: I mean, probably not. It's just when you're counting on somebody else kind of doing the dirty work for you, it's just really hard to see that. But they're not out of it. Sure. Certainly. It's going to be hard. I mean, there's a chance they get eliminated tonight if they lose and the Phillies win. But as long as they win tonight, they at least kick it into tomorrow. And then you can kind of, you know, do what you need to do tomorrow. So you just got to win tonight and you can keep talking about it for another day at least.
1: Alex, thanks so much, man. We'll talk to you soon.
2: Thank you, Alex.
3: Awesome. Thanks, guys.
1: That's Alex Weiner joining us right there on the Arizona Sports Line from San Diego for Diamondbacks Padres starting tonight.
2: You just love saying that, don't you? I mean, you know San Diego so well.
1: I do know San Diego pretty well. When we come back, Cardinals are playing without Will Johnson for the foreseeable future. So how do they overcome that loss? That's next. It's Wolf and Luke on Arizona Sports, the local sports leader.
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16: Two soldiers.
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0: Be good to get his perspective on the first couple weeks.
1: The Bourne Identity.
0: Now, I guess that nickname kind of writes itself, huh?
1: Yeah.
0: Did you see what happened to Kyle Juszczyk since that's who the Cardinals are playing this weekend? One of the weirdest... Like, what is the NFL doing?
1: Yeah, where the NFL fined him?
0: Yeah, they fined him $15,000 for... drinking, like, he was celebrating, pretending he was drinking juice, because his nickname is Juice.
1: Yeah.
0: His nickname has been Juice for as long as any of us can remember. And they said, no, that was beer, even though it wasn't actually anything. And they fined him $15,000.
1: I am at a complete loss on this. I really am, in regard to why the NFL is doing this. You know, I understand, but somebody have drinking a beer. Some people drink a beer from time to time. And, you know, I don't think it's necessarily a situation where you think of drinking a beer and, oh my goodness, you're a detriment to to society.
0: It has been pointed out.
1: I'm still trying to get the barbecue out.
0: It has been pointed out that right after that cut, they went, the broadcast went to a commercial for beer. Like, they're freaking out over Kyle Juszczyk, who, again, I think the biggest thing here is that he wasn't pretending to drink a beer. Like, he's done this before. Here's Juszczyk after the game.
2: I wasn't drinking beer in my celebration. I think you guys all know my nickname is Juice. I have juice on my pads. The stadium yells juice when I catch the ball. When I celebrate by drinking juice, and it's been that way for years. So I was surprised as anybody when I got a fine.
1: Yeah, he's going to appeal that fine, as you can imagine. It blew my mind. Once again, the NFL is just getting too involved. The No Fun League is back.
0: Yeah, apparently. I mean, this is not some guy who has like a track record of being like a problem in the league, and he does have a track record of his nickname being Juice. So anyway, there's that in the backdrop coming into this game as well. I haven't heard the Gronk cut. Do we have the Gronk cut? Gronk was upset, as you would imagine.
1: Yes.
0: Gronk is probably like...
1: So do you want to play that right now?
0: I don't have it.
1: Because I want to go ahead and actually read the league in a statement. They said, quote, players are expected to conduct themselves in a manner that reflects positively on the game and is consistent with NFL standards of sportsmanship. You know, listen... I'm really glad that they're concerned about that and worried about that, as they need to be. You can't have guys making gestures that are lewd or you know, downright dirty. You can't do that. You can't have guys that are out there doing stuff like that, acting like he's drinking, even if he was drinking a beer.
0: That's a good point. Even if it was a beer.
1: I'm just trying to figure out, you know, because of all the beer commercials, of course, during your NFL broadcasts, what are you doing?
0: Hate beer, but also buy beer.
1: Yeah, basically what it is. So that really surprised me, and he wasn't doing it in a in-your-face kind of way either.
0: It feels like the sort of thing where somebody in the league office was bored and they were like, we got to find somebody. Hey, what is this guy doing over here? What does he think? His nickname's Juice? Well, actually, yeah, it has been for 11 years.
1: Yeah, you know what I love about it, too, is Kittle, of course, was ripping him in a big way. And it made me think of the locker room once again. How cool that is for everybody that it has been in a locker room experience. Where you know, my goodness, even though it's costing this guy a lot of money, he's going to get ripped by his teammates as well.
0: Of course. Of course. And now if he does something good on Sunday, does he do the celebration
1: again? Oh, man.
0: The injury report through Thursday is out, Wolf. Garrett Williams still on there with the Achilles injury, still limited. Is he the simplest way for the Cardinals to overcome the loss of Will Johnson, or is this not apples to apples necessarily?
1: Yeah, it really isn't, because Will Johnson is more of a CB1, in my opinion, a guy you're going to put out on the other team's number one receiver, a guy that could track and trace a wide receiver throughout the game. A guy that's, you know, again, is going to be the cornerstone on the outside for the most part, where I think Garrett Williams is more of an interior guy. He's more of that nickel corner guy, and I love him in there. And the reason being, based on means, is because he dissects route combinations so well and plays in a zone room really, really well. Now, Will Johnson does as well. This guy is huge, especially in quarter coverage, four deep, three underneath, rush four. Will Johnson is really, really good playing that corner. Does a great job in that four deep zone. But, you know, when you think of Garrett Williams, he's more of a guy that also is a good tackler. And Will Johnson does a good job of tackling as well. But, man, Garrett Williams is a guy that I think does a nice job supporting from the nickel corner. And because of that, Luke, I would have to say that we're talking about two really different positions.
0: That's kind of where I thought you were going to go. Like, it's easy to say, well, you know, they just lost this big piece of the secondary, yeah, but maybe they'll get this other piece back. It's like, I just picture Will Johnson as more of a, like, a one-on-one cover guy, hopefully someday a shutdown corner, yeah, who's not afraid to go for the interception. We've talked to him about that on the show, whereas Garrett Williams is more of a kind of do a little bit of everything back there. And hey, maybe we move him here to free up Buddha, and then we move him over here and he can cover the other team's top guy on a couple plays or whatever. So it'd be nice to just have him fully healthy, but I don't know that it just erases losing Will Johnson. The injury report, as it is, I'll just read this to everybody who might be driving around. Roy Lopez still DNP all week. So I don't know. And this isn't through Friday officially. It's through Thursday officially.
1: Yes. Okay.
0: But typically that would mean you're not going to play. I would assume.
1: Yeah, I was hoping for that designation limited. Yeah. I was hoping for that. That has not been the case. DNP, as you said, all week.
0: It could still change today, but yeah, DNP through Thursday. Max Melton went up from DNP to limited yesterday, so he kind of got what you were talking about. Isaac Seumalo, Josh Sweat, they were both DNP with rest on Wednesday, so they were full yesterday. Rabbit went from DNP Wednesday to limited. Yelda Froholt, Garrett Williams stayed limited. Mack Wilson went from limited to full, and Brissett's on the list with that hip issue, but he's been full all week. So that's what the Cardinals are dealing with injury-wise. And then, if in case you missed it earlier this morning, Nick Bosa is out for San Francisco.
1: Yeah, that is, boy, that is huge. That is really going to impact this game, the fact that Nick Bosa is out. Now, once again, I think the offensive line, when I think of this game, I can't help it. It was one of my fulcrum football picks, the offensive line, and how important it is that this offensive line starts to gel a little bit, my brothers. They really, really need that to be able to run the ball, obviously, and throw the ball, but they have to do it where, you know, you can be impactful. You can be efficient. You don't have to be great at it, but you got to be able to, when you run the ball, man, you got to try to get some yards. You got to be able to run 3.5, 4 yards, somewhere in that vicinity, just to make an impact on a defense that every time you run, you can actually gain yards. And then that opens up the play action, as we all know. And an offensive line has got to be able to protect that quarterback and open up lanes for the running back so that Jacoby Brissett and this entire offense can be in a balanced offense. To be one-dimensional either way, doom.
0: I would also throw this out there real quick. And this is another reason why I think the Cardinals actually, they have a really good chance in this game. I think more so than people are giving them. We talked earlier in this week, Christian Kirk, IR, Deshaun's Stribling, the rookie already, IR, Ricky Pearsall, IR, DeMarcus Robinson's out. These are all receivers. Mike Evans still hasn't practiced.
1: Yeah.
0: So I think at the start of the week, the thought was, okay, Evans, you know, he's questionable, but he's, you know, he'll play. Today's the Friday injury report officially is not out yet, but Mike Evans all week has been a DNP for the 49ers. So if they don't have him either, yeah, you know, it's not like they can't. They still have Debo. They still have McCaffrey. They still have Kalen Black. Like, they have other weapons, but that would be significant if they didn't have Evans.
1: Yeah, it would be. And it's one of the reasons why, especially in rundown situation, that the 49ers are running the ball to the degree in which they are.
0: Yeah.
1: It's unbelievable. 76% out of 21 personnel, 64% out of 11 personnel, 56% out of 12 personnel. These are high numbers for rundown situation. the 49ers are bent on running the ball on first and 10 for the most part.
0: All right, when we come back, what's been working for the Cardinals offense so far and what needs to be cleaned up after last week's loss to Seattle? We're going to talk to Cardinals wide receiver Kendrick Bourne. He'll join us next. It's Wolf and Luke on Arizona Sports, the local sports leader.
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16: I'm Jesse Morrison, and here's what's trending now. The Arizona Diamondbacks can no longer catch the Chicago Cubs or San Diego Padres after both teams clinched playoff spots with wins yesterday. However, the D-backs can still catch the Phillies. For what it will now take for the Snakes to make the postseason, head on over to arizonasports.com. Game one of the D-backs' huge series at the Padres starts tonight at 6:40 right here on Arizona Sports 98.7 and the Arizona Sports app. Brandon Pfaadt gets the start for Arizona. And the Arizona Cardinals are gearing up for their Week 3 game at the San Francisco 49ers. Kickoff is Sunday at 1:05 right here on Arizona Sports 98.7 and the Arizona Sports app. According to ESPN's Adam Schefter and NFL Network's Ian Rappaport, 49ers star defensive end Nick Bosa will not play on Sunday due to a calf injury. And that's what's trending now.
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17: All right, welcome into the 1 o'clock hour of the show. We're live from the Casino Arizona and Talking Stick Resort Studios. Cardinals getting set to take on the 49ers this weekend. And, Wolf, we are pleased to be joined on the Arizona Sports Line by Cardinals wide receiver Kendrick Bourne. Kendrick, thank you so much for the time. How's it going?
18: What's up, guys? Going well, man. Thanks for having me.
17: Absolutely. Well, you were we were just talking about this before. You were one of our favorite interviews on the show. We talked to you out there at Cardinals headquarters about a month or so ago. So it's good to catch up with you again. How have the first couple weeks gone just for you on a new team?
18: Man, it's been great, man. Having one of the best starts, man, is just amazing. It's a blessing, man, you know, to be able to have a relationship with the coach, man, and then it showed, man. You always want to start off on the right foot. Last week was rough, we all know, but personally, man, it's just been a great start, man, just helping the team in any way I can.
1: You know, Kendrick, 10 years, this is your 10th year in the league, man. Nobody can take that from you. You know that, right? Once you get 10, nobody can ever take that from you. You know that, right?
18: Yes, for sure. It's a blessing, man. The experience is everything, man. It's everything.
1: Yeah, and it has nothing to do with the fact that I played 10 years, okay? So, you know, but anyway, how's the body, man? How are you feeling right now? You're 10. How are you doing?
18: It's crazy, man. I actually feel almost younger than I ever have, man. Just my process has been right, you know, taking care of my body. I actually just got out the sauna. I'm in here sweating right now. But just those little things, you know, they add up, man. Pre-practice prep, just after practice, massages, you know, the little things, man. Plunging and things like that. And I've grown a lot, man, throughout my years. But, you know, this back end, you know, I really understand how important it is for me to feel young when I feel, man. So I've been doing well with it.
1: Big time.
17: You know, you get to a new team. You kind of mentioned this, but your first game with a new team, new offense, new coach and everything, and you go out there and have 8 catches in the very first game for 75 yards. How much does that just help as far as just, you know, fitting in and kind of knowing your role right out of the gate with an offense?
18: Yeah, it's powerful, man. You know, like I said, the experience is everything. I kind of know what Mike is looking for. He knows my abilities. And I had a lot of hitting yardage, man. You know, like catching the ball at 5 yards, drop stepping, getting the extra 5. You know, it goes a long way. It helps the play caller, you know, and it's just huge. So for me to be able to impact the game and not go 10 yards down the field, sometimes it's amazing to be able to get the numbers that I had, man, which is – it's just dope, man, and I understand that role, you know, and just and maximizing and excelling in my role, and you get good results, man. Last week was rough, you know, we couldn't really get going, but as we went over the details, you know, we could have had the same game, just things didn't go as well, but we know it was an encouraging loss, not to get ahead of you guys, but like those, it's encouraging to be able to play like that. So we just gotta do it every week, man. It's a week by week league, but we got some real potential, man. We just got to do it every week.
1: So, Kendrick, when you think of the San Francisco 49ers and their defense, where do you start? What do you think of?
18: you definitely think of Fred Warner and Bosa. I heard the commercial, man. You know, Bosa going down, it definitely helps us. Yeah. Never want anybody to go down, man. You know, those are my buddies over there, man.
19: That's
18: but,
19: right.
18: It's definitely going to be helpful for us in just the scheme and not having to worry about a baller like that. But you think of the Freds, you think of the Greenlaws, you think of the Diamondors, and they have that aura to them. You know, they kind of like Seattle. They have that confidence. They have that swag. And I think it's a great matchup after a loss like that. You know, we were prepared for Seattle, just didn't get the result. I think we competed well in the first half, and we just kind of tailored off at the end. So knowing that and, like, understanding that, like, how do we finish this week? And Niners have that same charisma, you know, that mm-hmm. same, like, strength and swag. So as that loss last week, I think it's going to really help us this week. But definitely a lot of respect for those guys. You know, all those guys are my friends, so it's definitely a unique one for me, and I'm excited to go compete against these guys.
0: We're talking to Kendrick Bourne. Kendrick, I was going to ask you that. I mean, you played on San Francisco last year. How much does that help you in terms of knowing what to prepare for and maybe potentially help the Cardinals in terms of knowing what to prepare for, at least from their defense?
18: Yes, great question, great point. Like, I know the DBs, you know, they're actually my friends. So, like, right. I know, you know, how Upton Stout plays. Great player at the nickel they have. I know how Diamondor plays. I know how Renardo Green plays, you know, Jair. All those guys, they play hard, they play aggressive. And so I got a little insight. So just helping the corners, I mean, the receivers in my room, you know, understand how they're going to play, how they kind of think a little bit. Nick asked me some questions, but I was like, man, I don't know if I can help you. I don't know what Shanahan's going to call. But I did tell him Shanahan, you know, he gets a little nervous when he plays against us, man. Like, you know, Buddha's a game wrecker. So Kyle, like, he really game plans hard. So, like, hopefully that helps a little bit. You know what I'm saying? Like, yeah. Maybe give some confidence. I don't know. But you never know what they're going to call. But that's some of the little insights I've been giving the guys.
19: So, Kendrick, who are you going to talk a little trash to? I mean, because you do know all these guys. I mean, who are you going to give it to? Who are you
18: gonna I ain't going to lie. I'm just going to be talking like, you know, I'm a cool guy. So I'm not like the disrespectful trash talker. Right. I'm like the funny troll guy. Like, I'll just smile at you. You know what I'm saying? Say a little whisper to you. Like, yeah, I got you right there. I'm not going to say anything disrespectful, especially these guys are my friends, but right. Fred Warner's a talker. You know, Diamondor, they're talkers. So I think it's going to get a little chippy, man. I definitely do. Upton Stout's a real, he's a talker too, man. He plays aggressive, plays hard. And I definitely think it's going to be some little chirping out there, but I think we're doing a good job preparing this week. This week has been great. And I think we're giving ourselves the best chance we can, man, but it's going to be a battle, and it's definitely going to get chippy.
0: We're talking to Kendrick Bourne. Kendrick, you know, look, you're a receiver for the Cardinals. I'm sure you hear the speculation or what, you know, Marv being under the microscope the way he has been early this week. I know he's a you know, relatively new teammate to you, but what do you say to your guy like that when he's being scrutinized the way he's been the last 7 days?
18: Yeah, man, it's crazy. I've never seen anything like it, man. You know, and I've seen some stats, you know, where, like, they compare him to other people's careers in their first 3 years, and his numbers are great. So, like, that's what I'd be looking at, and I'd just be telling him, like, dude, you know you're winning in life. Like, dude, you're winning. Like, regardless of how hard it gets, you know, everybody's career has ups and downs, and he's just going through a phase right now. But I always tell him during the game, you know, just keep going, man. Like, the ball will find you. It didn't find him last week, but you just keep going, and that's what I always try to encourage him throughout the game, throughout the week, and just being confident. He actually gave me a real compliment the first week. He was like, bro, how did you get 75 yards on drop steps? And those, you know, those questions show me that Marv, he soaks game. So, like, that might not be his game, but he's trying to see, like, how did you do that? And he wants, maybe he'll apply it to his belt and repertoire. So throughout the week, he's just been drop stepping, doing different things. And it just encourages me as a leader and as a friend, you know, like, dang, bro, I can help somebody, you know, be great, add tools to their toolbox. And I've just always encouraged him, man. And his attitude is just amazing. Like, seeing his interview and how his energy was and, like, how he's not being a diva about it, I respect it so much. And those are the type of things that relay and go a long way with the organization, with the coaching staff, and I truly believe he's going to have a big game, man. You know, adversity, it brings the best out of you, and yeah. you want to change things, and I think Marv is on that path to change the narrative.
19: So, Kendrick, what kind of coverages do the 49ers like? Are they still closing the middle of the field as often as they typically do?
18: Yes. They're going to stay and close cover three, you know, not okay. give up nothing deep. So, It's been a good thing, the role I've been having. You know, me and Trey kind of being underneath and forcing guys to come up. So I think we got a good plan to just try to make them step up a little bit. You know, it's just regular football. Try to make the backer step up so you can get throwing lanes. Cliche football. And we just got to execute the run game better than we did last week, because Fred and those guys, you know, they're elite, man. So it's going to take a lot. But they're definitely a close coverage more than not. Hopefully they play some man on us. We didn't get a lot of man in Seattle. I was mad, so we'll see. We'll see if they're confident. But Raheem Morris is really good at what he does, and they're showing it already, being 2-0.
19: If they're going to go ahead and run man, what route do you hope you're running against man?
18: I want a cross route, so I want to go across. You know, I'm the slot right now, so
19: that's right.
18: I got a lot of space in there, you know what I'm saying? So the more I can go across, I'll unlock going out. So, like, you know, Mike has great schemes for us. You know, he knows how to put it together, and so I think if the game declares that, you know, it's going to become that, you know, and as receivers, you know, we work to separate. That's our job, and, you know, we got to put our best foot forward. But if they play zone, hey, know how to adjust to that too. So just being versatile, and I think teams respect us. Seattle showed they respect us. They didn't play us in a lot of man, and it's encouraging as a receiver group. You know, they know, like, all right, they got some separators over there, so let's try to run this scheme. So, and zone is easier than man, and in my opinion, like, you know, it should be just reading it, sitting in the right zones, and man gets sticky and they grab
19: it.
18: But
19: it takes that brain, Kendrick. It takes that brain against zone cover, man. You got to have a little bit of feel to you.
18: No, that's real talk. You got to think fast. You got to operate. Quarterback got to think fast. You got to see it. It's a lot of disguises they're doing nowadays, man. Seattle was one of the biggest in it, man, and they show why they're the reigning champs, man. They're really connected in their zone. They're rallying to the checkdowns, and it showed why they're so good. So, I mean, Niners have that same feel, man, so it's going to be a tough one.
0: Kendrick, it's always great talking to you.
19: Dude, love talking to you, man.
0: All the best this weekend.
18: Yes, thank you, Luke. Thank you, Wolf. Thank you, guys.
19: Okay, man.
0: That's Kendrick Bourne joining us right there on the Arizona Sports Lines. I told you, he's one of the best interviews in football.
19: That dude is awesome.
0: Just bringing it. All right, we have, I don't even know what this is yet because we were talking to Kendrick Bourne, but Rick says we have, you said big Diamondbacks news when we come back. 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
3: 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Breaking news.
4: All right, Rick, I'm not sure I want to hear this. What do you have?
5: All right. According to Nick Pecoro, Diamondbacks right-hander Corbin Burnes is not going to make his start tomorrow. He's headed back to the injured list with right shoulder inflammation. Sources told Nick Pecoro.
4: Okay, so I didn't want to hear that. Can we try this again where you have good news instead of that?
5: I don't. I'm sorry.
6: Okay.
4: All right.
6: Okay. You know.
4: Shoulder.
6: Yes.
4: I mean, now I'm just in shock. Which is, and just saying the names of body parts, but
6: yeah, I know. You know, it was a situation too where I was wondering if they were going to shut him down based on what we have seen. Knowing that their odds now might be a little long, maybe that also contributed as to why they did it.
4: As long as this isn't something that you have to worry about impacting him beyond Saturday when he was supposed to start. Not that I don't care. I mean, he's working his way back from an injury, but we don't need to like panic about this. It's not like it's not the same injury, but everything's connected, right? So I would assume they're being just smart about this. Cause I still think if you felt comfortable running him out there, I still think you would at least leave yourself the option. I mean, you're still in this. You're still very much in this. And now the other part of this is if you do get in, you're not going to have Corbin Burnes in the postseason.
6: I just think maybe it's a possibility where the Diamondbacks said, okay, if we're not getting the best version of Corbin Burnes, why are we running him out there anyways? Yeah. Why are we doing this? Knowing that he's working his way back, he's battling his way back. Maybe it's conducive for us to go ahead and actually start somebody else and get Corbin Burnes back on track in terms of the offseason and getting completely healed.
4: All right. Well, you just said something there. I mean, we're reacting to this in real time. Who's the somebody else? Is Zach Allen starting tomorrow? Is that what's...
6: Man.
4: I mean, that probably hasn't been announced yet. Yeah, I'm still... The most recent update has Corbin Burnes starting tomorrow. And obviously, that's not the case because they're putting him on the injury list. So this might be Zach Allen starting with the season on the line tomorrow.
6: Man.
4: You can't make this stuff up.
6: I mean, I'm just saying right now the drama. Oh my goodness.
4: I don't know drama. That it's Gallen. I mean, this news just broke. I don't think Ryan Nelson stretched out enough to start though.
6: Yeah, I don't
4: if
6: think
4: they have
6: he is.
4: To go with a bullpen day with their season on the line, Hazen's going to lose his mind.
6: I know. Oh man.
4: I would guess because Fott's going tonight. Soroka's set to go Sunday. I mean, you can't go with E-Rod. He just pitched yesterday. You can't go with Merrill.
6: Yeah. Could you move him up?
4: Soroka?
6: Yes.

0: Well, he's Canadian, so he probably played hockey a lot growing up. So, yeah, he could probably handle it.
1: He's got, yeah, he's a tough guy. Are you kidding me? He's going to walk through it.
0: Yeah, I mean, I don't think you can go with like a prospect right now. I think.
1: Yeah, I don't think so either.
0: Soroka pitched Tuesday, so Wednesday, Thursday, Friday. I'm trying to fit an extra day in there that we don't know about. Yeah. Is there a day between Thursday and Friday I don't know about?
1: No, but he could do it.
0: Yeah, I mean, then you're starting somebody on short rest Sunday if you're still in it. I guess that would be Merrill. I don't know. I think
1: Merrill would take the ball in that situation.
0: Yeah.
1: Yeah.
0: But I think however you cut it here, you're going to see Zach Gallen this weekend, whether he's starting or pitching long innings of relief. I mean, maybe they go with an opener on Saturday and then Gallen goes. I don't know. I don't even know why you would do that.
1: Of everything I think of in regard to the Arizona Diamondbacks and the 2026 season, that was something I did not see coming. Zach Gallen and what happened to Zach, man. And I know there are people, he's been that way for three. Knock it off. No, he hasn't.
0: Can you do that impression again real quick? We can. Oh, okay. Well, either way, I mean, this would be the most. How many times have we said this in the last couple of weeks? And I know the odds are very long right now that they get in. I understand that. But how many times, Wolf, have I sat here and said to you the most fitting way for this season, this regular season to end, because it's been such a weird season for the Diamondbacks, the craziest way would be Zach Gallen pitching them into the postseason while Ketel Marte steps up and delivers the biggest hit. That might now
1: Oh my goodness, Luke, you've got that in my head. I'm not going to forget that.
0: This is unbelievable. The breaking news was not that Gallen starting tomorrow. I'm just doing the math.
1: Right.
0: With no Corbin Burns now. So.
1: Oh my goodness. Can you imagine if that were to happen? Wow.
0: Is there any concern that this is an issue like beyond the next couple days for Corbin Burns? I'm just trying to figure out how stressed I need to be for the next
2: month. The vast majority of the story that I had was behind a paywall. So I didn't.
0: Okay. I mean, if we still had Kendrick Bourne on, I'd ask him if he knows Burns is going
1: to
0: be out.
1: Can I just talk to Kendrick Bourne about life? Maybe that'd be kind of cool.
0: It's how often do you talk to an NFL player during the season on the record where they will get, he didn't say anything like controversial, but they will give you like real thoughtful and like significant answers. You know what I mean? Like you kind of, as a player, you're speaking median, like you always say during the season. You're focused on a game in 2 days.
1: That's right. You know? Yeah, you're going to answer the question, but you're just not going to give them anything that is interesting. Man, Kendrick Bourne gave us all sorts of stuff that was interesting. Now, once again, he wasn't giving away secrets or anything like that, but such an intelligent guy. You could hear it in his insight as well. This is a guy based on origins. Kendrick Bourne. This is a guy that's going to be in broadcasting. He's going to be in broadcasting after he's done.
0: If he wants to do that,
1: he's got it.
0: Yeah. All right. I was just bringing that up to think back to happier times, like 5 minutes ago, before we knew that Corbin Burns is not pitching tomorrow. So no Corbin Burns tomorrow. The way the rotation shakes out at the moment is Brandon Pfaadt tonight, question mark tomorrow, and then Michael Soroka on Sunday.
1: So, okay.
0: I mean, right now you're just trying to get through tonight. The Phillies' magic number is 2. So you got to win tonight and continue to put pressure on the Phillies. They're throwing Christopher Sanchez against the Rays tonight. This was brought up earlier. Alex Weiner brought this up. And this is all just kind of little details to remember. The Padres are in, so they don't need to like throw out all their pitchers' arms trying to beat the Diamondbacks. But they do want the number one wild card spot because you host all of the games in that first round series.
1: Yeah.
0: The Rays, who Philadelphia is playing, they're also in and they're locked in to the top spot in the American League. So they don't really have anything to play for, except they're not playing in that first round. So they're going to have a break after Sunday anyway. So they're probably still just going to run their normal guys out there. They don't need a week and a half off, you know? So just kind of the weird dynamics at the end of the season.
1: Yeah. The weird dynamics at the end of the season. Isn't it also weird, Basin Orleans, that if in fact the Padres, if they actually win this series against the Diamondbacks, they will have officially knocked the Diamondbacks out the last three times they could have gone to the playoffs, correct?
0: Yeah, that's kind of irritating.
1: Can you imagine? The last three times.
0: Yeah. It's annoying in different ways, but I hear different what you're ways. Saying.
1: Yeah.
0: Yeah. All right. When we come back, what would a win on Sunday in San Francisco do to your opinion of the 2026 Arizona Cardinals? We'll get into that next. It's Wolf and Luke on Arizona Sports, the local sports leader.
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7: I'm Jesse Morrison, and here's what's trending now. Breaking news, according to multiple reports, the Arizona Diamondbacks are placing ace Corbin Burnes on the 15-day injured list with right shoulder inflammation. He will no longer make his scheduled start tomorrow. The Diamondbacks can no longer catch the Cubs or Padres after both teams clinched playoff spots with wins yesterday. However, the D-backs can still catch the Phillies. For what it will now take for the Snakes to make the postseason, head on over to ArizonaSports.com. Game 1 of the D-backs' huge series in San Diego starts tonight at 6:40 right here on Arizona Sports 98.7 and the Arizona Sports app. And the Arizona Cardinals are gearing up for their Week 3 game at the San Francisco 49ers. Kickoff is Sunday at 1:05, also right here on Arizona Sports 98.7 and the Arizona Sports app. And that's what's trending now.
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0: got some Wolf music here heading into the weekend. Especially the lyrics.
1: There we go.
0: He loves the singing when that starts up. Wolf's a big fan of how System of a Down sings.
1: Yes, of course.
0: This is wedge-busting music here, isn't it?
1: It is, right here. See?
0: And then so much.
1: Look at what happens right there, basically. You're like covering a kickoff. You're running down the field with bad intentions. Running down the field knowing my job is to knock somebody down. Knock somebody down who's probably three times my size. I really don't care. I'm going to knock somebody down. And you're doing it as hard as you possibly can. And then somebody starts singing like that. And that's how you feel.
2: I actually love the way that System of a Down sounds.
0: It's very unique.
1: It sounds awful. Rick.
3: Oh, yeah, this is my favorite.
1: That's not even debatable.
0: Jamal has all the System of a Down hits on his phone. That's all he listens to, actually.
1: Yeah.
0: We actually call him System of a Jamal when we're walking around in his room.
2: Anyway, Sad Statues is the name of the song. Very fitting.
3: That's my PlayStation name.
1: That's good. I mean, listen to this.
0: I don't want to distract you from your music, Wolf, but we only have one chance here to talk about the Cardinals before we go into the weekend. I think this is not some bold prediction because I'm not giving you a prediction.
1: Okay, good.
0: But I think this is a winnable game for the Cardinals. I think the Niners are a really good team. That is not a knock on them. They don't have Nick Bosa. That helps. If they don't have Mike Evans, I don't think that's been talked about enough this week. If they truly don't have Mike Evans and he has not practiced yet this week, he hasn't been limited. He's been DNP. If he does not play in the game, they have Debo. Now, they obviously have Christian McCaffrey. They have other ways they can move the ball. He can almost just be a receiver if they need him to for a game. But here's the other receivers on the Niners roster behind Debo, okay? Because DeMarcus Robinson's already out. Christian Kirk, Deshaun Stribling, Ricky Pearsall on IR. So if Mike Evans can't go, it's Jacob Cowing, Jordan Watkins, and Kadarrell Hodge. I think that's significant.
1: Yeah, you know, once again, their offense has been so good as well, Basin. It's top 10 in total yards per game and total yards per play and top 10 in rushing yards per game, rushing yards per play, passing as well, top 10 all the way across the board. The best offensive line in terms of protection in the National Football League. That's right, their sacks per attempt, number one. In the NFL, number six in first downs generated, number two in third down offense, number one in red zone offense, number one in the National Football League in red zone offense. You look at Brock Purdy's quarterback rating, it's 125.6. That's with even their receiver room being pretty bad, 125.6. That's number four in the National Football League as well. This is a team that is really, really playing well offensively.
0: And they still have George Kittle. I don't want to like make it sound like he suddenly retired. I was just talking about the pure receivers on the team.
1: Yes. And what can they do, based on our needs? What can the Cardinals do to slow down the 49ers offense and keep them in relative check? They really need to load up the box in rundown situations, okay? First and 10, second and 1-6. They need to walk that safety down into the box. Isn't that right, Buda Baker? Now, look, the 49ers, and you know this, Luke, you just talked about it. Their receiver room is kind of a mess. It's not great, their receiver room right now.
0: It's basically just Debo as far as people, you know, if Mike Evans can't play, hasn't been ruled out, but it's not looking great.
1: Yes, and, you know, the 49ers have real issues there, and I think that's what's going to happen. I think we're going to see a lot of eight-man boxes because, you know, 21 personnel, here it comes. That's their number one personnel group, the 49ers. 21, two backs, one tight end, two wide receivers. And that two back, that's a fullback. Kyle Juszczyk, of course.
0: It feels like he's burned the Cardinals about 15 times over the last few years, too. Michael Floyd actually just spoke about the 21 personnel package.
1: Okay, cool.
0: Hear it. So he was asked, this is from earlier today, why Shanahan's 21 personnel is just, it's so difficult to defend.
4: You date back to signing Juice in 2017. It was 10 years ago, and he wasn't a rookie. And drafting George Kittle in 2017, you know, and so now he's 10 years in, just like Buda and Kendrick Bourne. Trent's been there since COVID. Kyle's been there for 10 years. Got a quarterback that's been there quite some time now, getting in the right plays and all that. So there's a lot of factors. I could go on and on about, you know, one guy or the other. I won't even go further, but those guys know what makes it go, you know. But more importantly than all that, it's a standard of play style. So even if they're not, I would say maybe perfectly fundamentally, maybe they're not in the perfect play, they can overcome it with play style and playing fast and playing together. So you know, it's going to be a difficult task, but you know, I like where our guys are at.
1: Yeah, you know, once again, going back to the 21 personnel and how much the 49ers use it, it's incredible. They use it more than anybody else in the National Football League. And a lot of that, as I said, is because of Kyle Juszczyk, their fullback. But the resurgence of the fullback in the NFL is due to all the two high safeties that is being played, Luke. Mm-hmm. Two high safeties, that cover two shell. There, it's one of the reasons why so much 21 personnel is coming back, using a fullback, of course. It's being used to walk that safety down into the box, and that's what they want to do. They want to get you to walk it down into the box, and if you don't, they're just going to run the ball.
0: Yeah, they're running the ball well. Yeah, and would you not say the 49ers are at the forefront of that, the 21 personnel?
1: Yes.
0: Yeah,
1: okay. Yeah, no, they definitely are. The defense... You know, at that point in time, when you go two safeties high against 21 personnel base and orange, you got seven in the box. You have seven, and that's normal. That's what it is. Well, guess what? When you have 21 personnel, you have seven guys who could block those seven guys in the box.
0: So you have to bring an eight then.
1: So well, if you're running the ball well, you know, if you're running the ball well, you're going to walk that safety down. And I think this is a game where the Arizona Cardinals could do that. Walk that safety down, Buddha, Buddha, Buddha, down in that box and help them stop the run. It's one of the reasons why the 49ers are running the ball as much as they are in rundown situation, because I'll guarantee you they're getting a lot of two safeties high. But right now, with all the injuries to that wide receiver room for the 49ers, it doesn't make a lot of sense to keep two safeties high.
0: Yeah, that's a great point. I mean, you have to be aware of George Kittle, but you don't need a safety high to stop a tight end necessarily. And even Debo, Debo.
1: Yeah, Debo's not a speed demon. Yeah. He's not going to run by you. He's going to run over you.
0: He could absolutely burn them this weekend. Don't get me wrong, but I don't think if he burns the Cardinals, it's going to be because they brought a safety up. You know, it's like, well, and that's when Debo just ripped down the field. He may burn them in other ways. He's done it before. I mean, Mike LaFleur just said it right there. This is a familiar cast of characters that they're going to be leaning on. If Mike Evans doesn't play, it's going to be Debo, Christian McCaffrey, George Kittle, Brock Purdy. Feels like those guys, especially the first three, have been there forever.
1: Yes.
0: And really, McCaffrey spent more of his career with Carolina, but it just feels like that trio has been something the Cardinals have had to deal with for years.
1: Agreed.
0: Probably because they have.
1: Yes.
0: Pit Boss Wood Pellet Grill and a $25 Four Peaks gift card are up for grabs every week. 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When we come back, what's on the line for the Diamondbacks this weekend in San Diego? Yes, this season. What about how it impacts next season? That's next. 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

0: Lambeau. The D-backs season comes down to this. Three games against the Padres in San Diego. We'll preview the series and chat with manager Torey Lovullo today at 2:30 on the Arizona Sports YouTube channel, the Arizona Sports app, and of course, 98.7 FM.
1: Yeah, I'd go ahead and stay tuned for that Torey Lovullo conversation because in case you missed it, this all just got a little bit more difficult in the last hour or so. Corbin Burns going on the injured list, so he will not be pitching tomorrow for the Diamondbacks. He was supposed to start tomorrow. Not like he was going to give you seven innings, but now he's not pitching at all tomorrow.
2: And it's not like it's gone great for Corbin Burns in his return right now, and I did expect him to come back in and jump right back into the saddle, but that has not been the case, based on innings. And there were a lot of people out there that said, hey, you know what? You got to give him some grace here. He's going to have to ease his way back. I didn't think that was going to be the case, and it certainly was.
1: Well, there's already a lot on the line this weekend. There isn't really a set starter for tomorrow. There's a lot of, you know, kind of just using logic to figure out who's going to start that game. Brandon Pfaadt starts tonight. They got to win this game. Phillies play in Tampa Bay this weekend. So, you know, the Phillies magic number is 2. You can't, so that's the reverse magic number for the Diamondbacks, right? You can't combine your losses with their wins over the weekend and get to 2. There's a very thin path the Diamondbacks can walk here. But now you also don't know who the starter is tomorrow because Pfaadt starts tonight. Soroka's lined up to start Sunday. You can't really push Merrill or Erod into tomorrow. Yeah. They just started yesterday and the day before. So bullpen day or Zach Gallen tomorrow, I would think.
2: Yeah. You know, for me, again, if you're going to go with a bullpen day, which it appears they are going to go with a bullpen day, why not start Zach Gallen? Run him out there. You know, I don't know.
1: You always say this game will find you.
2: How many innings he's going to get, I have no idea. But I guess what I'm just saying, I think he's a little bit more stretched out than some of the other guys as well.
1: Yeah, I mean, that's the part of it. I don't think you could really go with Ryan Nelson. I don't think he's stretched out enough to give you a ton of innings. I mean, you could maybe run him out there for 3 innings or something. I mean, they have a really good bullpen. So if they have to go to a bullpen day, they can do it. It's just, that's always tough. Because think about it, if you just have a normal starter for the day, you're asking that starter to be on and then maybe 2 relievers, maybe a third. If you go with a bullpen, like you need 7 different pitchers to be on top of their game that day. And there's a pretty good chance the season's going to be on the line tomorrow. You know what I mean? We just got to get through tonight first, I guess. That's the news. Oh, and you have an update, Rick? Is this good news? Is he magically back?
3: No. So the D-backs have officially placed Corbin Burns on the 15-day injured list. They were called from AAA Reno right-handed pitcher Jose Cabrera, so maybe Jose Cabrera will go tomorrow.
2: Wow.
1: They might just be looking for arms.
2: Wow.
1: Too.
2: Yeah.
1: I mean, you got to have as many arms.
2: They are
1: possible.
2: Looking for arms.
3: He's a starter, though.
1: Yeah. But I mean, you could go.
2: He could give him some length. At some point.
1: Go Gallen for 3 innings, Cabrera for 3. You go Ryan Nelson at that point for 2 or 3 innings, and then go Cabrera. Either way.
2: Yeah.
1: I mean, this is. And that's not even to talk about what the rotation would look like in the postseason if they get there. They got to get there first, obviously, but you're not going to have Corbin Burns available there. Although, you know, to your point, he made 3 starts. The first one, he looked really good. Didn't go deep. He wasn't supposed to. The next 2, he didn't look like Corbin Burns.
2: So
1: I don't know how much they would have leaned on him in the postseason anyway. I mean, all season, my thought was if they can make the postseason, having Corbin Burns makes you a dangerous team. It didn't seem like they were going to have that option on the table anyway, but now they definitely don't.
2: You know, once again, too, I think it's a wise thing to do. I really do, based on earnings, because do you think Corbin Burns would be pressing and pushing himself maybe more than he probably should be at this point in time? I think that's a real possibility. Yeah. And because of that, what's the bigger picture for Corbin Burns? Being a Diamondback going forward is a lot more important right now than getting him back.
1: That's a good point. This isn't facing the Padres in Peoria on March 12th. You know, this is facing the Padres with your season on the line.
2: Yes.
1: Jason Stark was on Bickley and Murata this morning, and he was talking about a few different things with the Diamondbacks. I haven't heard this cut yet. I heard part of the interview, but I didn't hear this cut. He did his end of the season awards. And his least valuable player is on the Diamondbacks.
4: I just decided I would give Cattell a little advice. you know, print this out, keep it in his wallet, stuff like that. Number one, try to show up for all the games.
5: It's a good goal. Yeah.
4: Or if you don't show up, you might want to let people on your team know why you didn't show up. Mm-hmm. And then after you go on the injured list, maybe don't go to a casino a few miles from where your team is playing.
6: There's
4: where
6: that.
4: People might see you and say, wait a second, doesn't that guy play for that team we're watching on TV right now? Mm-hmm. You know what I mean? Besides the underachievement on the field, that is just epic LVP behavior off the field.
1: It's all going to come back up if they don't make the playoffs in a variety of contexts.
2: Yes.
7: Playoffs?
2: Yeah, there's no doubt about it. And, you know, we were talking about this earlier. I just also think it's a situation where this might be the reason, the overall reason, the main reason, number one reason why Torrey Lovello is not coming back. It might be. I just don't see a scenario where Cattell and Torrey come back.
1: Well, I'll play this too. This is, again, Jason Stark on with Bicklin Murata. They asked him for his thoughts on Torrey as a manager, just a national perspective. How good is this guy? Are we too close? Are we seeing him for better or worse than he actually is?
4: Well, I'm a huge fan of Torrey. I think if Torrey were to get let go in Arizona, he'd have a new job within a week. It's the respect that he has around the industry. You know, at a certain point, everybody gets fired. At a certain point, every team moves on. You know, Mike Hazen and Torrey have such a close relationship and working relationship. I know that... there's been two playoff appearances, right?
5: Correct.
4: In all these years?
5: Yes.
4: And you do get judged on that. There have been how many years of near misses? And, you know, there's been some rebuilding that went on in there. And, I mean, they always play hard. A lot of guys show up in Arizona and get better. I would hate to see the Cattell situation be the reason that Torrey Lovello got fired. But
6: agreed.
4: Has that been handled well? I don't know how you could argue yes.
2: See, it's in the details. Once again, Luke, we were talking about this and have been talking about it for a while. It's what has been the position. What has been the position of Torrey Lovello in regard to Cattell Marte? What has been the position of the organization in regard to Cattell Marte? What is the position of the leadership group inside that clubhouse in regard to Cattell Marte? What has been said, what has been done, and what hasn't been said and hasn't been done? All of this is going to come together and determine, I think, the fate of Torrey Lovello.
1: Yeah, that's a good point as well. What a way to go into the weekend, just firing off all these good points. But it's internally, if they're looking around and saying, you know what, we all handled this way. This wasn't just Torrey.
2: Right.
1: I don't think this is a situation where they would scapegoat him and just be like, so Torrey, you're taking the fall. Like, I just think they're too close of an organization to do that. And
2: but what if they disagreed with all this whole time?
1: You know what I mean?
2: That's a huge thing. And that's why I say we don't know what has been said and what has been done.
1: I know if they get in to the playoffs, you feel like Torrey Lovello is coming back.
2: Oh, yeah.
1: I mean, I don't remember a situation that was this up in the air because we don't even know when next season starts. You know, that's not a Diamondbacks question. That's a Major League Baseball question. Nobody knows the answer to that. We don't even at this moment know if they're going to make the playoffs or miss the playoffs this year. But I'll tell you what, Wolf, the next time you and I do a show together, they're either going to be in the postseason getting ready to play Atlanta or they're going to be out. So I guess that's we get some clarity this week.
2: Boy, that is so amazing, isn't it? When we come back, man, here we go.
1: Thanks to Rick and Jamal behind the glass. For Wolf, I'm Luke Burns and Gibbo. Next on Arizona Sports, the local sports leader.
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0: is what is trending now. Ahead of tonight's Diamondbacks final series of the year, we got bad news. Corbin Burnes has been placed on the injured list due to right shoulder inflammation. I can't even say the word right. Retroactive to September 22nd. In his place, Jose Cabrera rejoins the big league club. And I emphasize, this is the last series of the year. There's just one playoff spot left to be filled in the National League, and only one of two teams can claim it. The Philadelphia Phillies, and then, of course, your Diamondbacks. D-backs trail the Phillies for the final spot by two games. Philadelphia hosts the Rays. The Diamondbacks face the Padres in San Diego. Game one tonight at Petco Park. Pitching matchup is going to have Brandon Pfaadt face Casey Mize. First pitch is at 6:40. Pre-game coverage starts at 6. 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And a significant injury update regarding Sunday's Cardinals 49ers game. 49ers edge rusher Nick Bosa suffered a calf injury during Thursday's practice. He's reportedly expected to miss a few weeks, including this weekend against the Cardinals. You can find the latest injury report right now on ArizonaSports.com and on the Arizona Sports app. This report is brought to you by The Window Depot. 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
2: 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My name is Dave Burns, alongside the one, the only, John Gambadoro. 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
3: Burnsy, what's going on?
2: Not much, my friend. How are we doing? Are we good today?
4: I'm good. I got my cookie from Flower Child. we bought the kids lunch today.
2: We did.
4: And, yeah, we bought them lunch.
2: And they were very appreciative.
4: Actually, Mitch won his lunch. Lauren just got a freebie. She just got it on the side, but Mitch earned it. Mitch earned his lunch.
2: I think safe to say here on the Burns and Gambo Show, We understand that the kids on the other side of the glass, you know, they're kids and they maybe don't make as much money, right? And so be able to help them out a little bit. You know, I don't know if there's a delicate way of saying that or not, but any opportunity we have to buy you guys a meal, we're gonna do it. So yeah, then Gambo
5: and the kids are very appreciative over here. I mean, I did nothing. So
2: no, you didn't.
5: I lucked out.
4: Yeah, I'm going to buy it for Mitch. Or I'll just buy you lunch, too.
0: Thank you, Gambo.
4: Yeah, why not?
5: Yeah.
0: And thank you, most importantly, Jacoby Brissett, for showing up week one of the season.
4: That's right.
2: Gambo this morning, though, I'm like, okay, everybody text me your Flower Child order. And he's like, yeah, I'm good. I don't want anything.
4: Yeah.
2: I'm like, you don't even want a cookie? You were raving about their cookies yesterday. You don't even want a cookie?
4: They do have great cookies.
2: No, I'm good. So I bought him a cookie anyway.
4: Yeah, I got the cookie.
2: Oh, you should have seen how excited he was when I had a cookie for him.
4: Yeah.
2: Like, you got me a cookie? I got a cookie. He's like a little five-year-old kid. I got a cookie. Yeah. Oh, I got a cookie. I'm like, yeah.
0: That was my favorite kid story, if you give a Gambo a cookie.
4: I have a little
2: Your mom
4: bit,
2: read that once you every night? You
4: I have a little bit of a sweet tooth. Not crazy. But I like a little something sweet each day.
2: I have that much of a sweet tooth.
4: Yeah,
2: I have a
4: you
2: huge,
4: do, huh?
2: Oh, my God. I have a huge, huge sweet
0: all
2: tooth.
0: All 32 of them.
2: Yes, all 32 of them are craving sugar at all times. We are craving Diamondback wins because the season is still alive.
4: Freaking Dodgers.
2: Freaking losers. Padres. Let's weigh in on the top story of the day here on the Burns and Gambo Show.
1: Burns and Gambo, the weigh-in.
2: Yeah, Dodgers, so much for our support of your awful, sucky franchise.
4: Yeah.
2: Screw you too, guys. Thanks a lot.
4: Bastards.
2: The Dodgers did the Arizona Diamondbacks no favors last night. They could not win against the Padres, despite making things very interesting in the ninth inning last night. Shohei Ohtani, they brought the tying run to the plate against Mason Miller before Mookie Betts flew out, popped out. I'm trying to remember how that game ended. But 4-2, the Padres win. They advance to the postseason. They, for the fifth time in 7 years, they're going to the postseason.
4: Yeah, they are what the Diamondbacks want to be. Like, they are what no World Series, right? Not even a World Series appearance, which the Diamondbacks have had. The Padres have got to the playoffs, third straight season, fifth time in the last 7 years. They're back in the postseason. On September 8th, they were a half game behind the Arizona Diamondbacks in a wild card spot. They caught lightning in a bottle. They got hot. They were on fire. They passed the Diamondbacks. They clinched last night. So on September 8th, Arizona had a half game lead on them, but they kind of blew by them. And, you know, now they are in the playoffs again. They're having a lot of success getting to the playoffs. But they're not going very deep in the playoffs. We have not seen the Padres in the World Series. We have not seen this version of the Padres. They've never won a World Series. You know, they've never won a World Series. The Yankees beat them in four games in the 90s.
2: 99, I think that right, was, 2000.
4: So this team has had, they got there, good for them. But they just haven't been able to break through when they're in the playoffs.
2: It's funny, Alex Weiner and I were texting each other when that game was over last night.
4: And you guys are brothers on the Ain't No Fang podcast.
2: That is what we are.
4: I think I just like saying that.
2: You do seem to really
4: like
2: enjoy
4: Ain't No Fang.
2: You really do seem to get off on that. Yeah, you're like Ain't No Fang, Ain't No Fang.
4: Who came up with that?
2: Oh, it was, I think, established long before either one of us were on the podcast. Okay. I think it was just there. The Padres have been in the postseason, and I think I know how you're going to answer this based off of what you just said.
4: Randy Jones.
2: The Padres have been to the Padres have been to the playoffs 5 times in the last 7 years.
4: Yeah.
2: The Diamondbacks have been once but lost in the World Series. Who'd you rather be?
4: Padres.
2: Me too.
4: I'd rather be the Padres.
2: If
4: the Diamondbacks would have won the World Series, I'd rather be the Diamondbacks.
2: Oh, then it's a no-brainer. But going to the World Series and losing doesn't scratch the itch of not getting there the rest of the time. 5 bites out of 7 opportunities and 3 straight. Yeah, you're giving yourself lots of opportunities and lots of chances to get it done. For the Diamondbacks, there is now one path of getting it done. And it's the Philadelphia Phillies, who are taking on the Tampa Bay Rays today at 3:40. And by now, I think everybody kind of knows the drill. We went through it again yesterday. We'll go through it again today.
4: The one scenario.
2: If the Diamondbacks sweep the San Diego Padres this weekend, then the Phillies need to drop at least 2 of 3 to the Rays for the D-backs to get in. If the Phillies get swept by the Rays this weekend, then the Diamondbacks can afford to win just 2 of 3 against the San Diego Padres. If the D-backs lose 2 or more games, if the Phillies win 2 or more games, this is over. This is done. The Phillies advance, and that's the deal.
4: You know who's got who Philly has pitching tonight is Sanchez.
2: Yes.
4: So Philly's got, you know, they're basically their best guy going against Freddie Peralta. This could be over today. All the Phillies have to do is win one game, right? Win one game and...
2: No. If the Diamondbacks win, it's not over.
4: If
2: the Diamondbacks win, they cannot get eliminated today.
4: They can't get eliminated today.
2: They cannot get eliminated today if they win.
4: If
2: they lose and the Phillies win, then it is over. It is done. It's whatever
4: combination. 2 games in the
2: elimination number is 2. Mm-hmm. Whatever combination of Phillies wins and Diamondbacks losses.
4: Yeah, a Phillies win and a Diamondbacks loss and it's over.
2: Yeah.
4: Now, the Diamondbacks are just short a pitcher in this series.
2: Corbin Burnes has been shut down for the rest of the year. Nick Pecora was the first to report it about 45 minutes to an hour ago. There, we're going to have Torey Lovello on the show in 22 minutes. We'll see if we can figure out what the plan is. Nick had reported that it might center around Ryne Nelson either being the starter or being the bulk reliever. They did call up
4: Jose Cabrera
2: from the minors, who presumably can give them some bulk innings. And of course, if the Diamondbacks are in a position where Saturday's game matters and they're still in it, that is going to be an all hands on deck. Everybody pitches, everybody throws. We don't care how much rest, none of that stuff. Now we'll see if they get eliminated tonight. Obviously that changes the whole equation. And maybe that's when Zach Gallen reenters the picture. I do wonder if the season is still alive on Saturday. Does Zach Gallen get anywhere near that baseball game now that Corbin Burnes has been shut down?
4: So you're saying if the Diamondbacks lose today and the Phillies win and the Diamondbacks are eliminated, would you just give Gallen the ball tomorrow?
2: I would assume that's what would happen.
4: We will ask Torey Lovello that when we have him on.
2: If they're not eliminated, do we still see Zach Gallen tomorrow in an inning, 2, 3, depending on
4: probably
2: how much
4: not.
2: They need? I mean, it doesn't.
4: Not in a must win. I'm not that disappointed that Corbin Burnes isn't going tomorrow.
2: It's been rough to watch
4: him. Yeah, but what, 3 home runs the last time he pitched?
2: He's given up 9 runs in his 10 1/3 innings since he's come back. It's been rough.
4: I hate to say it, but I mean, I'm kind of glad he's not pitching. I'd rather have a bullpen game than Corbin Burnes right now.
2: I'll be honest with you. I'm not super surprised they shut him down. Diminished velocity, no results, no success. I mean, I know it's Corbin Burnes, right? Like, and you want man, this is the moment he was built for. Season on the line, put him out there.
4: Not coming off this injury. Not coming off this injury.
2: Yeah. I mean, this thing has effectively eliminated him from the equation for 2 years. Effectively. He pitched through, what, the beginning of June last year? And while, yeah, he's come back this year, he's given him three starts in which he wasn't able to go super deep into games and the results weren't there.
4: 6 years, $210 million. So they paid him $70 million for the last 2 years. For what? Nothing.
2: Nothing.
4: $70 million.
2: Nothing.
4: So, man, it is. That's a tough pill to swallow,
2: that is,
4: man.
2: A bad beat.
5: That's How do I get that?
2: You know what? You do that, you buy us lunch.
5: You do that,
2: and you say, you know what? I feel bad for Burns and Gambo. I have so much more money than they do. I'm going to buy them lunch. Yeah,
4: I could buy a really nice villa if I had $70 million.
2: You could buy like an. Can you buy an island for that? Can you buy your own island for $70 million?
4: Probably in the Bahamas.
2: Not. Probably takes more than that. Does it? How much do islands?
4: No,
2: cost
4: you can buy an
2: days?
4: Island for.
2: Can
4: less
2: you buy
4: than
2: an
4: that?
2: Island yeah. for $70 million? Okay, yeah. In the Bahamas, but not in Italy. You wouldn't get your villa in Italy.
4: No, I remember like in the Bahamas. Canadian like there's island. Johnny Depp's island. Okay. You could buy an island.
2: You could absolutely buy an island. When
4: never to be heard from again.
2: No, when we come back on the Burns and Gambo show, a battle of offensive minds this weekend in Santa Clara. Can the apprentice outcoach the master? That's next on Burns and Gambo.
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6: 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Even though it was backups playing, everything looked operationally very easy offensively. Mm-hmm. And again, the only thing that preseason football can do is dupe you. 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How much is your optimism? Because they're scratching their heads right now. The difference in production from week one to week two was alarming.
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0: scientists. It is it is Mike LaFleur, who has followed Kyle Shanahan around a ton, especially early on in his career. What was it? Four different stops that I think he's made with Kyle Shanahan over the years. So obviously there is a deep, deep institutional knowledge of each other's stuff between the two of them, because they have a relationship that goes way, way back.
1: Is, you know, it's a good matchup. It's an incredible matchup. I was looking at something on Shanahan today that kind of blew me away. You know, the 49ers were recycling coaches all the time from 2005 to 2016. They had five different head coaches, you know, in those 10 years. And then they hired Shanahan. And now with this game against the Cardinals on Sunday, he's going to tie Bill Walsh for the most games coached in franchise history, 166. Tying Bill Walsh, that's pretty good.
2: Mm-hmm. I mean, Bill Walsh is the man, so it's, I mean, I didn't look at it as really being compared to Bill Walsh, but thank you for doing that. And I guess that is, I don't even know if it's a record or anything, but the thing that I just saw before I came in, and when it said 166 games, it just made me realize how old I've gotten, because that's a lot of games.
1: Yeah, that's funny. Now, Walsh did lead the 49ers to the three Super Bowl titles, you know, which were terrific from 79-88. Shanahan has gone 93-72 in his 165 games. So 93 wins, 72 losses. They're 2-0 this year. You're right. LaFleur followed Shanahan from Cleveland to Atlanta and then to the 49ers. Seven straight seasons in all, they were with each other. So he's been with them in different stops. He knows them very well. There's a really good tree that Shanahan has. Seven of his former assistants, starting from his time with the Texans offensive coordinator to his time now, have gone on to become NFL head coaches. So he's got a really good tree that includes Mike LaFleur.
0: Yeah, and Mike LaFleur talked on Wednesday about his relationship with Shanahan and what it's like to face
3: him. Played against him quite a bit since, right? Well, I mean, 3 years with the Rams, I get from a head coaching perspective, but when you're in the moment, you're in the moment. You're not thinking about that stuff. Those are things. I'm excited to see him before the game, obviously, say what's up. But then it's on, and that's how they're going to feel, and that's how we feel. And I'm sure when all is said and done, and we next February, and we get to see each other in off season, we'll talk about it. But this is the Niners versus the Cardinals.
0: You mentioned the seven former assistants. It is Sean McVay, Matt LaFleur, who's in.
1: Is he still a head coach?
0: Oh, boy.
1: How'd that Jonathan Gannon hire work out for him?
0: I don't know. The Falcons just hung 37 on his defense last night.
1: That Bijan. Any of you guys have Bijan Robinson in your fantasy league?
0: Mitchy Mitch.
1: How many points? Just tell me. I don't even know, because I hate fantasy football. How many points did he get you last night?
4: 35.
1: That's like a lot, right? That's a lot.
0: That's a lot.
1: Oh my God, he was so good.
4: Needed them because I'm going against Drake London, who had 25 of his own.
1: Oh, he had a great game too.
0: If you're bored and you want something to do when you're watching us on YouTube, Lauren, turn on your microphone for a second. I just want you all to notice she's glowing today.
1: Because the Packers lost?
0: Oh my God, she's so happy. But it's the first thing she said when I walked into work today. She's like, "Do you have any idea how bleeping happy I am?" She said to me.
5: Yep.
0: I'm just so happy. I took a bath in hate last night and just came out smelling like a rose, right?
5: I compared myself to the Grinch. I said I'm like the Grinch and my heart grew three sizes.
0: Yeah. Watching them suck so badly last night, it made me so happy.
1: Headlines today, Jonathan Gannon very quietly failing early. Packers are learning the Jonathan Gannon lessons. The Eagles learned too late. Eagles fans know all too well. Gannon ruined their 2022 season. Apparently he's doing the same thing in Green Bay.
0: The list again, I'm sorry, we got sidetracked with a Matt LaFleur talk. Sean McVay, Matt LaFleur, Robert Saleh, Jeff Hafley, Mike McDaniel, DeMeco Ryans, and now Mike LaFleur are all the assistants who were once under Kyle Shanahan. Now, what does this mean going into Sunday? There's just going to be a lot of familiarity with each other, right? Like they know each other. I mean, I was even reading where Raheem Morris, who is the defensive coordinator in San Francisco, he's got a long-standing relationship with Mike LaFleur. They go way back and they're buddies. So there's going to be no secrets. And maybe there aren't that many secrets in the NFL anyway. Gambo, there are going to be no secrets in this game whatsoever. Kyle Shanahan knows everything about Mike LaFleur. Mike LaFleur knows everything about Kyle Shanahan. It's
1: talent. Who's got more talent than the 49ers? But you know, here, like, have you seen like these 49er

0: injury reports?
1: Well, Nick Bosa's out.
0: He's out.
1: He's out. DeMarcus Robinson is out. In fact, I got the injury report right here. So let me
0: Bosa out, James Thompson ankle, DeMarcus Robinson, Romello Height. Mike Evans is questionable with the hip injury, but they've got a lot of injuries.
1: They got a lot of injuries. Bosa, Romello Height, DeMarcus Robinson, James Thompson, as you mentioned. Mike Evans is questionable. Drake Greenlaw's fine. Christian McCaffrey's fine. Trent Williams is fine. But yeah, their defensive line has been gashed. They really struggled last year without Nick Bosa to get pressure on the quarterback. Not that this means the Cardinals are going to win by any stretch of the imagination. And this is a very, very common tale when talking about the San Francisco 49ers. They deal with all the injuries. The substation jokes were flying around the internet today. Everybody was joking. You've heard the substation jokes, right?
0: Substation.
1: Have you heard the substation, the power station? There's this theory. Theory going around that that was cute, Mitch, that because the San Francisco 49ers practice facility is close to a substation for the power company, that like some people think that is causing their injuries, like something with random electricity and just the radiation or whatever coming off a substation.
2: Something, and somebody runs a Twitter account that pretends to be the electrical substation, and the 49ers will tweet out their injury report, and they'll tweet back and be like, claimed another victim today. It's hysterical.
0: Maybe they could sign that Dejon Love guy, the guy who pretended to be a 49er to scam women out of money.
1: Now,
0: maybe he's available.
1: You're right. At the end of the day, it's going to come down to talent. And it's going to come down to availability. And from the Cardinals standpoint, Rabbit Taylor Demerson is out. Roy Lopez is questionable. Max Melton is questionable. We know about the Will Johnson injury. Obviously, that's a part of the equation right now. But I do think the Niners, not that I think they're going to win, or not that I think they're going to lose, but I do think that there is an injury issue that is maybe going to level the playing field a little bit between these two teams. Maybe I'm wrong.
0: Yeah.
1: Maybe that Niners offense is just so good it doesn't really matter that they've missed all those guys. I feel like the playing field is maybe a little bit more level than we thought at the beginning of the week in this one.
0: So somebody is on, I guess Bleacher Report put out a list, 49ers injuries, and there's 20 of them. Bosa, West, Robinson. They mentioned Brandon Ayuk's on reserve left squad list. They mentioned Christian Kirk, calf injury, Ricky Pearsall, knee, but they list all the injured. There's 20 guys that are injured. Mm-hmm. 20 different guys.
1: 20 guys injured with that team. And then
0: maybe it is the substation. What's the things that the 5G comes on? They kind of pretend that they kind of paint them like they're cactuses or something.
1: Or trees or
0: whatever things are.
1: Yeah. Well, just where the cell phone towers.
0: Cell phone towers. My wife hates those, being around those.
1: Does she?
0: Yeah.
1: No substations around your house.
0: She wouldn't want to live near one of those things.
1: Three games left to decide their fate. We'll go over the big weekend. We'll talk about the big news and the loss of Corbin Burns. Manager Troy Lovella will join us next on the Burns and Gambo Show, exclusively here on Arizona Sports and the Arizona Sports YouTube channel.
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13: I'm Mitch Vareldis, and here is what is trending now. Ahead of the Diamondbacks' final series of the year, bad luck injury-wise. Corbin Burnes has been placed on the injured list due to right shoulder inflammation. It's retroactive to September 22nd. In his place, Jose Cabrera rejoins the big league club. There's just one spot left to be filled in the National League playoff bracket, and only one of two teams can claim it, the Philadelphia Phillies being one, the Diamondbacks being the other. Diamondbacks trail the Phillies for the final spot by two games. Philadelphia will host the Rays. The Diamondbacks face the Padres in San Diego. Game one tonight at Petco Park. Pitching matchup. Brandon Pfaadt against Casey Mize. First pitch is at 6:40. Pregame coverage starts at 6, and you can listen to it all right here on 98.7 and on the Arizona Sports app. Phillies, meanwhile, won't get started until 3:40, so we'll keep you updated when that one gets underway from the city of brotherly love. And a significant injury update regarding Sunday's Cardinals 49ers game. 49ers edge rusher Nick Bosa reportedly suffered a calf injury during Thursday's practice. He has now been ruled out for this weekend against the Cardinals, and he's reportedly expected to miss several weeks. You can find the latest injury report right now on ArizonaSports.com and on the Arizona Sports app. This report is brought to you by Talking Stick Resort. Talking Stick Resort's Wicked Balls at Studio 101. Let me try that again. Talking Stick Resort's Wicked Ball at Studio 101 is Friday, October 30th. There's DJs, special guest appearances, and you can compete for a share in the $15,000 costume contest. 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
1: All right, welcome back. It's the Burns and Gambo Show here on Arizona Sports. We're not playing the Torrey Open because we don't have Torrey yet. As soon as the phone rings, we'll play the Torrey Open. And we've obviously got a lot to talk to Torrey Lovello about today because the Diamondback season, for the fourth straight year, they go into the final weekend of the series, the final weekend of the season, pardon me, with something to play for. They haven't struck gold in a lot of those years. In fact, it's only been a
0: bridesmaid
1: one time.
0: A lot these last few years.
1: Yeah. Well,
0: never the bride, right? Always the bridesmaid.
1: This week has always been, it feels exactly like this. It felt like this a year ago. It felt like this 2 years ago, where you just need help and you need to, you know, you need to win baseball games and you're desperate. Yeah, there's been a lot of bridesmaids the last few years for the Diamondbacks.
0: 11 games over 500. They've got a terrible roster. Like their roster, I'm shocked that their roster is 11 games over 500 with the amount of players that they've had to rely on this year that aren't really, you know, bona fide major league guys. And then you've had three of your best players have down years in Corbin Carroll and Ketel Marte and Geraldo Perdomo. But you've had to rely on Tim Tawa and Ryan Waldschmidt, who hit a wall. Adrian Del Castillo and Jorge Barroza and Fernandez and Tommy Troy, and like the list goes on and on and on. The amount of young players with very little experience that they've had to rely on this year is mind-boggling to me. Gallen couldn't get anybody out for most of the year. Merrill Kelly had a terrible year. Corbin Burns, $70 million paid to him, and I don't even know if I can remember one start that was good in the 2 years. And I know a couple starts were good last year, but you know what I'm saying. Mm-hmm. He barely pitched for them. Though the fact that this team is in contention is a minor miracle to me. It's very likely they're going to fall short. They need to win out and then hope that the Phillies lose two out of three games to the Rays.
1: Or see the Phillies get swept and the Diamondbacks would still have to take two of three from the San Diego Padres, who I do wonder, now that they've clinched, like I haven't seen the Padres lineup today. I do wonder if we're going to see their hangover lineup today. You know, the lineup that says we were partying last night in Los Angeles. I would imagine a lot of their regulars would get the day off today. I'll go see if Mitch and Lauren can find the Padres lineup today. I would think a few of their regulars would be out. I do wonder about their motivation now that they've clinched. I'm sure they'd like to get home field advantage over the Cubs if they could. They're in that spot
0: Cubs
1: right
0: lost
1: now.
0: Today.
1: But how hard do they push for that? How hard do they feel like they need to push for that? Or do they want some time off before they start their wild card series on Tuesday? I don't. The Rays have nothing to play for against the Phillies. That we know.
0: Nothing.
1: The Padres have something to play for. I just don't know if it's worth it enough for them to go pedal to the metal over these next three games.
0: Yeah, they've got a way that
1: they want to ease it up, right?
0: Like, do you want to be, you know, rested and, yeah, maybe you rest everybody today. They play tomorrow and you rest everybody the next day. You let the chips fall where they may. I don't know if they keep the pedal on the gas. Be interesting to see. We'll know with their lineup tonight for sure.
1: Yeah, it'd be interesting to see how they prioritize this, because overall, that's a baseball team that's won 16 of their last 19 games. I mean, let's start there. All right, the Diamondbacks have to minimum take two of three or sweep the San Diego Padres, a team that has won 16 of their last 19
0: games. And the Diamondbacks have won five in a row?
1: Five in a row.
0: D-backs have won five in a row.
1: And they haven't had...
0: It's not like the Diamondbacks collapped and played terrible baseball. They just swept the Colorado Rockies.
1: No, not at all.
0: It's the first time they've done that since 2018.
1: No, but you know, there's going to be a game against the Rangers that we're going to think about. There's going to be two of those games against the Marlins that we're going to think about. The way that way that homestand started. It finished great, them taking two or three from the Yankees. But the way that homestand started, those are going to be the games we circle. Those are going to be the games we think about. Those are the ones we're going to obsess about in terms of why this and why that and why it didn't happen. The Diamondbacks, and look, if they walk it off and they sweep the Padres, that's an 8-game win streak. They haven't done that since 2017. The Diamondbacks have not had an 8-game win streak in nearly 10 years.
0: Wow.
1: It's been that long.
0: Yeah, Tatis, Machado, Merrill, do these guys play or do they get the day off? Haven't seen the Padres lineup yet, but you're right. There could be we celebrated last night. We took care of business. Maybe those guys don't play today and they play the next game.
1: It's interesting, too, from the Phillies' perspective. I mean, they're, as you would expect, they're getting a little grippy there in Philly over this team.
0: Yeah.
1: They're getting, it's because it's Philly, right? Like you would expect that.
0: They grip over everything.
1: They're getting a little grippy, like, okay, they got Sanchez tonight. They might have to go a bullpen game on Saturday. And what they really don't want to do is have to throw Zach Wheeler on Sunday
0: and not
1: in a
0: have
1: must
0: him ready
1: win game and not have him
0: one.
1: Available for the wild card
0: right.
1: series.
0: Yep, because he wouldn't be.
1: And they're gripping in Philly like that might be what they have to do.
0: But that team was 10-18 to start the season. The fact that they're in a wild card spot now, like they
1: you
0: look
1: really
0: like
1: think
0: they were,
1: Philly fan looks
0: no,
1: at it like
0: I,
1: that.
0: No. They were like, but they were dead man walking. They fired their manager.
1: Yeah.
0: In the beginning of the season, didn't they lose like was it 10 games in a row? I'd have to go back and look. I think they lost like 10 games in a row.
1: I just got word Tori's going to be joining us at 2:45.
0: Okay.
1: Yeah. Thumbs up. Okay. Thumbs up. So Tori's at 2. We were stalling.
0: Probably figuring out.
1: We were doing
0: who can pitch.
1: We were doing the dance. Doing
0: probably
1: the
0: figuring
1: dance,
0: out who can pitch
1: dance.
0: Tomorrow. Randy, you look good the other day when you're here at the ballpark. Celebrating the 25-year anniversary. You got 3 innings in you?
1: is that what this is?
0: Kurt! Shell!
1: I don't think so. I don't think so.
0: Shell! Randy, can you come out of the bullpen?
1: So, for the Diamondbacks to sneak in, and it would be a sneak, and again, we've talked about this a lot. We're talking about the Phillies. We're talking about the Rays. And again, the Rays have zero to play for at this point, other than if they want to get to 100 wins, right? I think we talked about that yesterday. They could get to
0: 100 wins, right?
1: The Phillies, if they drop 2 of 3 to the Rays, the Diamondbacks need to sweep the Padres. If the Phillies get swept by the Rays, the Diamondbacks need to win 2 of 3 against the Padres to get in. I was actually surprised, and I know you don't love these websites, but I check them every now and then, probably more often than every now and then. The baseball reference fan graphs give the Diamondbacks about a 10% chance, which is honestly higher than I thought.
0: Yeah, I think it was down to like 2 or 3 not too long ago.
1: Before
0: they swept Colorado.
1: The fact that they're saying there's a 1 in 10 chance here, because what I'm banking on, not that we were debating this necessarily, but we had a lot of conversations this week about what's the easiest path, what's going to happen, how is this going to break down. I always had this feeling that the Phillies were going to get tight. You know, they were going to be the ones to start. Oh no. Whereas the Padres, and this is what they do. 5 of 7, 3 years
0: they finish
1: in a row.
0: They finish strong.
1: They make the postseason.
0: Yeah.
1: They get in. Whereas the Phillies.
0: Always gripping.
1: They're gripping. And they've made the playoffs too, but they haven't gotten very far since they played the Diamondbacks in the National League Championship Series. I don't think they've been back since. And Philly just. They grip. They get tense and tight.
0: There's already
1: like
0: stories in the Philadelphia Daily News about, you know, barring a big run, who's on their way out? And they start mentioning all the players. Like, you know, they get ahead of it in Philly. Like, hey, let's just assume we're going to get knocked out and tell everybody who's going to be off this roster. Alec Baum gone. Mattingly gone. And they just mentioned all the players in the column today. Who else could be on the way out in Philly? You know, they do. They grip in Philadelphia.
1: Nobody does doom and gloom better than Philly.
0: No, they're great at it.
1: They're so good at doom and gloom. It's the reason why we know people who work in Philly and they've got jobs for life there, right? Because it's just like, man, you just sell that doom and gloom every single day. That's the Philly fan. That's the mentality there. They're just expecting things to go bad. So we'll see. Again. Phillies win tonight, D-backs lose, and it's over. D-backs are out. If the Diamondbacks can win tonight, they cannot be eliminated tonight.
0: No.
1: They cannot.
0: Magic number's 2, so if they win, they can't be eliminated.
1: Yeah, so when we come back.
0: Live to play another day?
1: Exactly.
0: I'll tell you what, though. Philly's really going to be gripping if the Diamondbacks win today and the Phillies lose.
1: There's no question about it.
0: They're going to really be gripping.
1: If they go into the final 2 games of the season and the elimination number for the D-backs is still at 2,
0: yeah.
1: I think I'll get up early. And I'll make an extra cup of coffee just to read the reaction out of Philly tomorrow morning. You know, just to
0: enjoy it.
1: Just to soak it up a little bit. It might not happen, but just to soak it up, Mitch. Yeah.
14: One of my friends who's a Vikings fan. So in a similar vein to how Lauren was experiencing football last night, he spent the entire evening listening to Green Bay call-in radio after the game and was just relaying us what they were screaming about. Somebody apparently had said that they needed load management for their punter because he was punting so much.
0: Wow.
14: Just glorious.
0: So he hates the Packers?
14: That's yeah, he's a Vikings fan.
2: Someone called into Packers radio and said they wish they were a Bears fan.
1: Oh, no. Oh, my
2: they,
1: God.
2: They said, yikes. We're so sorry that we've been bullying you guys. We wish... that we were Bears fans.
0: Yeah, listen, I don't think there's anything wrong with enjoying another team's misery and their fan base. I mean, do you know what I always say about the Red Sox? My favorite Red Sox fan ever was the one that was born after 1918 and died before 2004. That's my favorite Red Sox fan.
1: When we come back on Burns and Gambo.
0: You lived, what, 80-something years,
1: you never
0: watched them win a World Series, and then you died. That's my favorite Red Sox fan.
1: Troy Lovello.
0: What? It's true.
1: Joins us here on Burns and Gambo next on Arizona Sports.
15: 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That guy's a f***ing idiot. We went farther without that guy. The Phillies, honestly.
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1: Apparently, they're really working on trying to figure out who tomorrow's starter is because Torrey's now been bumped to 3 o'clock.
0: Miguel Batista looked good last week. I saw him. Robert Ellis, not so much. Mike Kopluff.
1: Look at you.
0: Hey, BK look young.
1: Yeah.
0: BK.
1: No, I don't think any of those guys are going to really
0: you don't think
1: fit
0: so?
1: The bill. No. Lauren is here. Still in her glow, in her way about the Packers.
0: Yeah, but the Cubs did lose.
2: Yeah, well, the Cubs got screwed over, okay? They've got to play a doubleheader today because of the weather.
0: Yeah.
2: Then the Cubs and Red Sox had agreed that instead they could just play these three games at Wrigley and the Cubs would reimburse the Red Sox for it. And the Phillies and the Padres said no.
0: So now they got to fly out like tonight?
2: No. So what are they doing? They're playing a doubleheader in Boston right now. They played this morning. The second game just started. And now they're flying to Tropicana Field.
1: Oh, did they make that official?
2: They're playing game 162.
0: Tonight at 10 o'clock at night. Yeah, they're flying to Tropicana Field.
1: Yeah. Yeah.
0: You know?
2: More fuel for my Phillies hate watch.
0: They giving out any more money for the fans in the bleachers to buy beer?
2: Oh, my God. Ian Happ.
0: That's one of the greatest things I've ever seen.
1: Fantastic. Yeah.
0: Here's a ball. Thank you. I love all you guys. Here's $300 for beer money.
2: Mm-hmm.
0: So cool.
1: Yeah.
0: Like, he'd be my favorite player if I was there now. That's so cool that he did that.
2: Longest tenured Cub.
0: I love you guys.
2: He's been there 10 years.
1: Jeez, where did those 10
0: years go? Now, I give the credit to the guy, too, that got the $300. He could have been like, this is cool, put it in his pocket.
2: He's the leader of the bleachers. Bleacher Jeff is well known in Chicago.
0: Right. Did he buy a whole bunch of beers?
2: Yes.
0: He did. He spent the $300 on beer.
2: Started handing them out to fans.
0: Freaking awesome.
2: In the
0: That's awesome.
1: That's fantastic.
0: That's just so awesome.
1: That's fantastic. All right, so Tori's going to join us at 3. We'll talk with him about all things Diamondbacks. Then, in the meantime, Lauren here is here. She got a poll question for us.
0: Josh Colmenter? Is he there?
1: No.
2: He
0: could go
2: there.
0: Two innings.
1: Although, Josh Colmenter, I'll give him credit. He's starting to gain a little notoriety for the work that he's done on these Diamondbacks broadcasts. I think I read a story about him, or at least I saw a headline about him a couple weeks ago about how people are starting to take notice of the job that that he does when he's on those broadcasts. He keeps it light, fun, knows what he's talking about. Yeah, maybe he is available. Anyway, poll question. What we got?
2: Well, it's actually about the man who's scheduled to join us next segment.
1: Okay.
2: Very simple question. Will Torey Lovello be the Diamondbacks manager in 2027? Yes or no?
1: Yes.
0: Wow, I really don't know.
1: I don't know either. I'm just... Yes. Oh,
0: I know Hazen's going to bat for him. All right, I'll say yes too.
1: Okay.
0: And I know Hazen is going to bat for him.
1: And there is a segment of fans that will lose their
0: like I said yesterday.
1: Mind.
0: I don't know for sure that he would that he's 100% coming back. I mean, he should test the market.
1: I'm factoring that into my answer too.
0: He should test the market.
1: I because we had a good conversation about that yesterday.
0: Uh-huh.
1: I think at the end of the day, he's back.
2: The social media response
1: Oh, my goodness. Oof. Somebody responded to a tweet that I put out about something completely different like 4 days ago.
0: Yeah.
1: And they responded today. Fire Torey. What are we doing here? What are we doing? Like, that's not even what
2: this is about.
1: This tweet that you're responding to.
0: She's like, I just want to wish my daughter a very, very happy birthday.
1: Fire this bum.
0: Fire Lovello.
1: He sucks. Why are you carrying his water?
0: Ah. I love when I post something and it just has nothing to do with anything and somebody comes in and puts a political slant on it. I don't post anything politics on Twitter. I don't. I never have. And then I get like somebody will say something about my politics under my comment on the Cardinals passing game. What are you doing?
2: Those two aren't tied together.
0: What are you doing?
2: Crazy.
0: That was a great drive by ASU. Yeah, but you're a this and a that and a this and a that. I was just saying that was a good drive by the Sun Devils.
1: Twitter, it giveth, it taketh. That's what it does.
2: Yeah.
1: What are the results of the question? Wait, let me guess.
0: 60-40 gone.
1: That's a really good guess.
0: It's probably why I jumped in early so you wouldn't steal it from me.
1: 70-30 gone. 70-30 back.
2: 60-40 back.
1: 60-40 back.
2: Back.
1: 60-40 back.
2: 63% going with yes, he will be back. 37% going with no.
1: So we're both very, very wrong. All right, thank you. That's the poll question.
0: People want him back.
1: Well, no. It wasn't what they
0: guessing.
1: Want. It wasn't what they want. It's what the question was very specifically phrased.
0: Will
1: what do you
0: he
1: think?
0: Be back?
1: What do you think will happen? Will he be back? Not should he. The very, very different question that we're asking the folks there. We'll find out on Sunday. This is what we were scheduled to do here anyway. We'll find out on Sunday if Marvin Harrison Jr., what a whole week's worth of being under the microscope means for him and means for them and his usage and how hard he works, et cetera, et cetera. Albert Breer was on 98.5, the sports hub in the Boston area, in which he was asked about specifically the conversation was, should the Patriots go after Marvin Harrison Jr. if he's available? Albert Breer, interesting comments about him. Right here.
4: Problems with him have been, I had a chance to kind of dig into that with a few people who have coached him, a few people who are coaching him. And like what kept coming up was a toughness issue. And it was, is he like, and a couple guys brought this up. It's like to be a bigger receiver in the NFL, you have to be really rugged. Like that's, and so being big and being rugged aren't the same things, right?
5: Anquan Boldin.
4: Right. And so if you're a bigger player, it probably means you're not separating the same way a smaller guy is, right? Which generally is the case. And you, because you're a bigger body, you're a big target for people to hit.
1: I thought that was interesting.
0: I don't know if I buy it as much. They're running him 15 yards down the field is almost like a decoy. There are like bigger guys, which is Mike Evans, right? Bigger guy doesn't get a lot of separation, but is going to win one-on-one battles all day, every day. You know, Larry Fitzgerald, a lot of the bigger guys are going to win those battles. Now, Boldin was just so physical. Well,
1: that's where the rugged comes in.
0: The rugged comes in is like he was going to go through you. Like you, he was like, you know, built like a brick blank house. Mm-hmm. You couldn't really, you know, you couldn't budge him when you tried to go around him or reach around him or knock him off the ball because he was just so strong. I think Marvin Harrison Jr.'s problems right now are one, the incredible talent around him that's so good. Now, he should be as good, if not better, because of where he was picked and how good he was in college. I think that is a big thing. I think the other thing, I do think it's a lack of effort. I do think there is, I don't want to say laziness, but I think there is something to, if I'm not getting the ball, like I'm not going to give you everything I have. And I think we're seeing that now. And that probably is based out of frustration more than anything else.
1: Albert Breer did suggest, more than suggest, come out and say that the Cardinals' actions recently might indicate and is the tell for what their plans are.
4: Look at the team's actions. They paid another receiver in Michael Wilson. Mm-hmm. They've paid Trey McBride. They're going to have to pay their left tackle, Paris Johnson. So, like, if you look at, like, kind of the effect of all of that, that means Marvin Harrison's time is probably up in Arizona.
1: But he did add this about Marvin Harrison Jr.
4: The question with him now is, as a bigger target, is he rugged enough to play at a high level in the NFL? And he works his ass off. He's a good kid. In fact, he might work himself to a point that's not even to his, like he is one of the hardest workers you'll ever be around. Good kid, all of that.
0: He also gave an example of what he thinks that they could get for him. I don't know if you have that cut.
1: No, that I do not have.
0: Albert Breer says he thinks Marvin Harrison Jr. could go for a day three pick.
1: Oh, boy.
0: Day three is fourth, fifth, sixth, seventh round. Oh, my goodness. Can you imagine? Dallas Turner is eating people for lunch. For lunch. Mm-hmm. Odunze, neighbors. And you, I don't know if I could even do it.
1: Joe Alt, I believe, was the other player.
0: The other Gambo 5
1: guy. On the Gambo 5 that year, right?
0: I put out five guys. And it's never a guess, okay? Just so people know, it's never a guess. So this is who they like. That's why it's always been right. It's never been wrong. And they love Dallas Turner. They loved Dallas Turner. But, you know, everybody loved Marvin. Listen, I think if the Cardinals didn't take Marvin Harrison Jr., I still think he would have been the first pick out of all the wide receivers. But for some reason, it's just like, it's not working here. I think it's a lot of things, right? I don't think it's one thing. I think it's several things. But can you imagine getting a fourth and a seventh for Marvin Harrison Jr.?
1: No, it'd be a disaster.
0: Disaster.
1: It'd be an absolute value.
0: They got a second
1: disaster
0: for Josh Rosen.
14: Would that be nail in the coffin then for this current administration?
0: I don't think you could do it if you're Monty. I don't think you could trade him for that. I think you got to continue to, you know, try to make a fit a square peg into a round hole rather than give up that.
1: At some point, you're going to have to make a financial decision on him, and that might dictate your moves as well.
14: Like fifth-year option decision is next year.
0: Next year.
1: At some point, you're going to have to pick up or not pick up that fifth-year option.
0: But you can play it out and then franchise tag him.
1: Yeah,
0: if he plays great,
1: if he'd have to play great for you to do that.
0: But a fourth round pick?
1: I understand what you're saying. I really do. But at some point, the money factor comes into this. Where like, I can't afford to pay somebody who's giving me that little production. I get it. Puts Monty in a really, really, really tough spot. All right. So once again, okay. So I wonder what's going on there. And
0: yeah, we're gonna ask for sure. What's going on,
1: San Diego? I wonder what's going on. We are now scheduled to have Troy Lovello.
0: You know what San Diego is named after?
1: Yeah, I can't say it on the air.
0: I learned about it on a TV show, on a movie.
1: 3:15. He didn't say it. Oh, you turned off his mic. Thank you. Yeah, I appreciate that.
0: I said it was on Anchorman.
1: Win tickets to see ASU take on Baylor October 3rd at Mount America Stadium. 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That's next on Burns and Gambo.
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14: I'm Mitch Varel. This here is what is trending now. Ahead of the Diamondbacks' final series of the year, they got hit with the injury hammer. Corbin Burns has been placed on the injured list due to right shoulder inflammation, retroactive to his last start back on September 22nd. In his place, Jose Cabrera rejoins the big league club. There's just one playoff spot left to be filled in the National League, and only one of two teams can claim it. One is the Diamondbacks, and the other is the Philadelphia Phillies. D-backs trail the Phillies for the final spot by two games. Philadelphia will host the Rays, and the Diamondbacks will face the Padres tonight in San Diego. Pitching matchup, Brandon Pfaadt against Casey Mize. First pitch is at 6:40. Pregame coverage will start at 6 right here on 98.7 and on the Arizona Sports app. Phillies will get underway in about 40 minutes, and we'll keep you updated on that one as the rest of this Burns and Gambo show goes. And we got a significant injury update regarding Sunday's Cardinals-49ers game. 49ers edge rusher Nick Bosa suffered a calf injury during Thursday's practice. He's reportedly expected to miss a few weeks, and he has been ruled out for this weekend against Arizona. You can find the latest injury report right now on ArizonaSports.com and the Arizona Sports app. This report is brought to you by Sardella's Pizza and Wings. 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
0: This is Matt Barrows. He was on the Bickley and Murata show today. He's covered the San Francisco 49ers for a number of years. The topic is Brock Purdy and how good he's been.
12: Yeah, I mean, the thing that jumped out against Miami was his confidence. I mean, he was just teeming with it and attempting very aggressive throws and connecting on them. It wasn't reckless. He just was seeing the field, and that's really his superpower. He's a very, very fast processor. He sees things. He gets the ball out quickly. He gets the ball out accurately, and that was coming through big time against the Dolphins. I'm not sure what the Cardinals defense is looking like these days. I mean, versus the Rams and versus the Dolphins, but like I said, that's got to be the ticket, I think, for the 49ers to win their upcoming games.
0: Yeah, there's one thing about Brock Purdy that's, it's remarkable the career arc that he's had from a seventh-round pick, local kid, right? And it was always, yeah, he's a seventh-rounder, yeah, this, yeah, that. I don't think anybody talks about that with Brock Purdy anymore. I don't think anybody thinks about him as a former seventh-rounder anymore. He
1: might be one of the five best quarterbacks in the NFL right now, beyond the system that they run or the talent that they have around him. He looks extremely confident in his ability right now.
0: Yeah, there's no question. What he's been able to do with that offense, the way it fits him like a freaking glove, they're talking about this is going to be his best season yet. He, you know, he leads the NFL in total QBR. Completion rate over 80%. Completion percentage, incredible. Yet to throw a ball off target, yet to take a sack. 13th career game with 130-plus passer rating. Some of the things he's doing have just been absolutely remarkable. Now, they think he could even reach another level, which is incredible. Because if he reaches another level, you're talking about him being an MVP candidate. Mm-hmm. You're talking about he's one of those guys that could win the MVP. Right now, DraftKings has him with the third best odds to win the most valuable player. So this could be his best season. He's got a lot of time with Shanahan. I think that continuity has something to do with it. You know, he's five starts away from passing Jimmy Garoppolo for the most starts by a quarterback under Shanahan. So that time in the system is like he knows it like the back of his hand. I think that's really benefited him.
1: Yeah, I think he's almost the perfect, like, marriage of coach and quarterback, right? Like you want a quarterback out on the field, and this is what we hope Mike LaFleur achieves with Carson Beck or whoever they draft next year, or who knows, even Jacoby Brissett this year. You want, like, just this natural sort of connection between coach and quarterback so that they're both thinking it the same way, seeing it the same way. I mean, Kurt Warner, we talked about this earlier in the week. Kurt Warner has raved about Brock Purdy's ability to go through his progressions, to read a defense, yes, to know exactly what it is that he's seeing. Because let's be honest, Brock Purdy physically, and this is maybe the most important thing in terms of a lesson moving forward. Brock Purdy is not the most physically gifted quarterback in the NFL by a country mile.
0: No, but he's smart.
1: He's 6'1". Mm. He's 220. I don't think he's considered to have a cannon for an arm by any stretch. It's a serviceable,
0: but he's very NFL accurate arm,
1: but he's extremely very accurate. Even he, and if Lauren and Mitch can find this for me on the fly, that comment he made on the podcast the other day.
0: 60-40?
1: The one where like 40% of the time, I can't even see it.
0: I can't see. I'm just throwing it to where I'm supposed to throw it.
1: And it's not because I'm short. It's just, I can't.
13: My quarterback coach, Brian Greasy, last couple of years, he and I talked about that. He played 11 years. His dad's Bob Greasy. But we got talking about how really it's 60-40. You can see about 60% of the time, and the other 40%, you really can't. I mean, it doesn't matter how bigger you are.
15: Right.
13: I mean, I'm already shorter in stature, yes. But he goes, that's why it's so important when it comes down to knowing coverages, knowing scheme, where our players are supposed to be, how many steps they're breaking, and where the ball should be over a certain backer. Like, all those things, man, it matters. And that's why, like, guys, you know, if you go to a combine and all those things, you're just throwing on air and yeah, you look all good with a strong arm and fast right. jump and all that stuff. But when it comes down to 11 on 11 and you got guys that are a foot taller than you and you can't see, it comes down to the processing. Like before the play, like I know that the safety is probably going to rotate down. It's going to be one high and I got one hitch, no more than that, to rip it where Debo's supposed to be, like just inside the hash. And there's a backer that's also got a 40 inch vert that I got to put up. You know, like
15: that's what's crazy.
13: All those things.
0: Throwing it where he's supposed to be.
1: That's the line that totally stood out to me,
0: yeah,
1: too. I got to throw it to Debo where he's supposed to be.
0: I'm going
1: to
0: rip it.
1: And I got one hitch. I got one opportunity to do a little thing, and then I got to rip it, and I got a perfect place because the linebacker's here and the safety's here. And you can hear it in, and I don't know when that podcast was recorded, but you can hear that confidence in his voice, right? Like there, he knows. There's no doubt in his mind. He knows he belongs. He knows he's one of the best quarterbacks in the league. Nobody thinks of it anymore as the seventh round draft pick, who the little engine that could. He's not that guy anymore.
0: Don't you think last year when Mac Jones was going like 8-2 as a starter, some people were like, oh, it's just a system. Anybody can play there.
1: Yeah. I do think there was.
0: Because Mac Jones was winning all those games.
1: 5-3, I think, as a starter in his 8 games, I think was Mac Jones.
0: Was it 5-3?
1: I believe it was 5-3.
0: Yeah. 5-3 in the 8 games, but he was having success.
1: He was having success. Yeah, but this is what I know keep making it about the Cardinals, but this is why I'm encouraged that they've hired Mike LaFleur to be their coach. I'm not saying they're there now.
0: So he can develop somebody like that?
1: I don't know if they're going to get there with Carson Beck. But the hopes that he could develop somebody like that, a quarterback who just has the understanding of the system and the confidence within it to operate, you know, like Brock Purdy is. That's the dream.
0: They tried
1: That's
0: it the with Mike Cliff LaFleur and, dream. They tried it with Cliff and Kyler.
1: Yeah, they did. Was Kyler the kind of quarterback who could make that happen? When we come back on Burns and Gambo, we think we're going to be joined by Troy Lovello. Scheduled to anyway. We'll talk with the manager. Maybe next. Burns, that's a terrible tease. Maybe we'll talk to him next on Burns and Gambo.
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0: We're back here on the Burns and Gambo show, and with the final weekend of the season upon us and with so much on the line, it is a pleasure to have the manager of the Diamondbacks, Tori Lovello, on going into this weekend series against San Diego. Skip, good to have you on the show. Thanks for joining us, man. We appreciate it today. How are we doing?
6: No problem, guys. I apologize for being late. We were in our advanced meeting talking about the Padres and how we can shake things up and win a baseball game tonight.
0: All right, let's talk about the big news that's out. What I was just told a minute ago, Corbin Burns, shoulder inflammation. He was throwing a bullpen yesterday. He told staff that it wasn't coming out great, and now he is not going to pitch tomorrow. He's done for the season, and they're going to get a second look. What could you tell us about Corbin Burns and this shoulder inflammation that just came upon him?
6: Yeah, I was going to share exactly what you just said, and so I can add very little to it. All I know is he's going to get

0: stable, all the things that, you know, all the boxes needed to be checked from a medical standpoint, the medical team built around him, everything was all systems go for him to rejoin us. And, you know, just things weren't working the way that he wanted to. So he, in a very vulnerable way, came in and just said, look, this is where I'm at. I want to let you know and be honest. He's very present. He knows where he's at. And we appreciated that vulnerability and honesty. And we feel like we're doing the best thing for him by pulling him back right now and getting him evaluated.
1: I know this season, with so much on the line, you guys have brought some guys back a little bit quicker, you know, whether Lourdes Gurriel or others. Is there anything in your heart that says you guys rushed Corbin back too soon? Or do you feel like you said all the boxes were checked, that everything was right for him to return?
0: I ask the same questions. You know, I think we have to understand why this took place. But I've been told that it's just a natural part of what he's done and what he's asked his body to do. And we would have never put him back out there had we not been given the go sign by his surgeons, by his medical team, by our medical team. This is just not one person's decision to say, oh, hey, it's Corbin Burns' day and it's his time. Let's get him going. In fact, we slow played him the best that we could and asked him to slow the progression down by asking him to go one more time in the minor league. So in no way, shape, or form did anybody have this moment and this little hiccup on the bingo card, because it's not just one person. It's an entire team that involves a team of people that went in there and surgically repaired his arm, that checked off on and said, he's okay to go. Let's make it happen.
2: Troy Lovello is joining us here on the Burns and Gambo Show. Next question, predictably, the plan for tomorrow, now that it's not going to be Corbin Burns, what can you tell us about that? What have you guys finalized in terms of how it's going to look and who it's going to start?
0: Yeah, this is hot off the press, because I just had this discussion with the entire front office that's here with us in San Diego. We got to get through tonight. You know, we have plan one and plan two. We have, minimal usage tonight, which is a full bullpen, and we're just going to match up inning to inning. We have heavy usage tonight. And you know, we can have a bulk guy come out of the bullpen and give us three innings, and maybe open with somebody, have a starter sitting in back of that opener. So we got to get through tonight. We're gonna lean into this the best way we know how, and we're gonna get after it, and we're gonna talk about how to win a baseball game tonight. And everybody is available. Erod came by to me today, and I don't know if you guys heard what I said post game yesterday. I removed Erod from that game with a 10-run lead because I said, I want you available in the bullpen on Sunday. You know what he said to me today? He walked over to me and said, I'm available today. I'll be in the bullpen for you today.
1: Wow.
0: So that's where we're at. That's the sacrifice these boys are making for one another. I wouldn't do the Randy Johnson big unit situation and throw him out there today, but I would definitely think about it in the coming days for sure.
1: I'm sorry. So if Fott goes deep into the game, you empty the bullpen tomorrow?
0: Pretty much, yeah. If we projecting our two extreme back end guys, Garcia and Murillo, if they end up finishing the game today and we've got seven gassed up people, we're going to go bullpen game tomorrow and match up the best way we know how. And we won't necessarily need a bulk guy. If we dip into 3-4 relievers tonight and certain guys are unavailable tomorrow, we may need a 3-inning bulk reliever. And, you know, that could be Gallen. That seems to be the guy that everybody's looking at right now. But we're gonna win tonight, and that's our main objective. And how we do that, everybody's out, and it's all hands on deck.
2: Could Nelson fill that role if you needed to, or is he not quite bulked up yet enough to be considered a bulk guy?
0: You know what? We're all big fans of Nelly here, and he's definitely available for 2 and 35. So what does that bulk look like? Is we would chop it up and pregame tomorrow. He's definitely a consideration for more than one inning and probably up to 35 pitches.
2: In poker, Torrey, it's called a chip in a chair. You guys have a chip in a chair right now with the playoff situation. Tell me about the attitude of you and the guys, knowing that the odds are long, they're not in your favor, you need a lot of help, your back is up against the wall, every cliche. What's the attitude of the team now going into a moment like that when you have a chip in a chair?
0: Yeah, I like that. I'm not really a gambler, so that's a new phrase to me. But overall, I'm just proud of how we've taken a day one mentality. And that's what I keep asking these guys to do. Don't look beyond today. Yeah, you can scoreboard watch. That's just fine. We got a heartbeat. We don't have an E next to our name. Our elimination number is 2. So we got a chance. And we need some help. We don't love that. We played ourselves into that.

0: with the last homestand, which we wish we played better against the Rangers and the Marlins. But we got a shot, and we can't get too far ahead of ourselves and say, okay, what are we going to do tomorrow? I want all-in mentality, sacrifice for your brother, and get the job done. And we did a really good job of that in Colorado in those last two games against the Yankees when we had even less of a heartbeat. But we know what we got to do. We got to go out there and execute. We got to focus on the little details. And if we do that, we're going to be just fine tonight. And then we'll see where we're at tomorrow.
1: Yeah, you guys have won five baseball games in a row. You swept Colorado. First time since 2018, a sweep of the Rockies. What did you like about the way you guys played in Colorado? For me, it was just jumping on them early with all those first inning runs.
0: Yeah, that takes a... takes a little bit of pressure off what we're trying to do each night when you jump on them and you score some early runs, for sure. I think it takes a little bit of the edge off of the starting pitcher for him to go out, have a little wiggle room. But I like the way we just kept after it for a couple of those innings after having those big first innings. We didn't shut down. One of the nights we did, we only scored one more run after the first on the solo home run from Tim Tall in game two. But it's been the offensive approach. I think we have an all-field approach. We are not trying to do too much damage to the pull side. At times, I think everybody wants to be the guy and carry the workload and be the hero. You know, what does a hero look like? The hero looks like the one that controls the at-bat and understands what it's asking for and does his job. So I think that's the mentality that we have. It's at-bat to at-bat, pitch to pitch, and go out there and win an inning.
2: Torrey, a week ago when you were on with us, Gambo asked you a very direct question about making the playoffs and what that meant for your future employment with the Diamondbacks. Derek Hall, president and CEO of the D-backs, was on our radio station yesterday and said this about the playoffs or bust thing.
3: No doubt. Yeah, I don't think it's that easy. It's not just in and you're in. And I think he's being tough on himself, but I think he's done, this year is probably his best year. You could look at 23 getting to the World Series and you know, there's a lot of criticism towards him saying, well, look, you came up a game short, then you came up two games short. Don't you want to be in it every year? I mean, he's won, what, 6 out of 10 years he's had a winning record. So, I mean, Torrey's done a great job for us.
2: I know you've got a lot more on your mind right now with this weekend series, but I'm just curious, what's your reaction when you hear something like that?
0: My reaction is the first time in 10 years you guys have ever cut to a clip of somebody else in the middle of the interview. So that had to be really, really important and something that was on your guys' mind. I love it. You know what? First of all, I'm honored. I'm honored by D. Hall's comments. And I feel like this team has given me everything they could possibly give me every single day this year. And that's all a manager asks for. Don't quit on me. Don't shut down. Be engaged. Keep learning. And that learning tree, that learning thing happens in both directions. You know, I learn from these guys every single day, as does every coach. We just go out there and trigger it, and we make good things happen the best way we know how. And at the end of the day, we're going to try and pick up the pieces when we need to, and we're going to keep moving forward. And that's the mindset I've had. It's never been a distraction. I don't want it to be a distraction now. The fact that D. Hall said that, you know, makes me feel good. But we got three games to go. Yeah. And my job is not done yet. My job is to be very present for these boys and go out and get it done.
2: Torrey, as always, at the end of the season, we do want to express our appreciation for every time you've joined us this year. It's been a wild ride, and we hope it's going to be an even more wild ride this weekend with everything that's going on. We appreciate you and every time that you've come on with us over the last year. We appreciate it.
0: I appreciate it, boys. And I feel like our best is yet to come. So I appreciate the time.
1: All right, thanks, Skip.
2: Torrey Lavelle, manager of the Arizona Diamondbacks, here on the Burns and Gambo show. Let's react to that for a minute when we come back. Just sure. Especially sure. When it comes to what the plan is for tomorrow, because I there was something that stood out to me, and I'm curious to see if it stood out to you as well. So we'll react to that and probably turn our attention back to the Arizona Cardinals as well with their big game against the Niners. That's coming up on the Burns and Gambo show.
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6: 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Mm-hmm. It changes in the NFL. 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Mm-hmm. Really hard transition. From that standpoint, you feel for the guy. But what are you going to do? You going to sulk about it and say, wow, I wish I was back in Columbus scoring touchdowns? Or are you going to work harder and stand out? Make it impossible for them not to throw you the ball. 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If Marvin Harrison Jr. is wide open in the middle of the field, he's getting the ball, but he's not getting open.
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14: Mitch Vareldis, and here is what is trending now. Ahead of tonight's final series for the Diamondbacks this season, they got hit with bad injury news. Corbin Burnes has been placed on the injured list due to right shoulder inflammation, retroactive to September 22nd. In his place, Jose Cabrera rejoins the big league club. Just one playoff spot left to be filled in the National League, and only one of two teams can claim it. One is the Diamondbacks, and then the other is the Philadelphia Phillies. Diamondbacks trail the Phillies for that final spot by 2 games. Philly hosts the Rays. D-backs face the Padres in San Diego. Pitching matchup tonight, Brandon Pfaadt for Arizona, Casey Mize for San Diego. 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Pre-game coverage starts at 6. You can listen to it all right here on 98.7 and on the Arizona Sports app. Phillies are just a bit out, just about, full words, Mitch, come on, just about to get underway against Tampa in the city of brotherly love. We'll keep you updated when that one gets going here. And a significant injury update regarding Sunday's Cardinals 49ers game. 49ers edge rusher Nick Bosa suffered a calf injury during Thursday's practice. He's reportedly expected to miss a few weeks. He has already been ruled out for this Sunday against Arizona. You can find the latest injury report right now on ArizonaSports.com and the Arizona Sports app. This report is brought to you by Freeway Chevrolet. 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
15: Hey, it's Wolf. Were the Cardinals able to shock the 49ers? 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
0: E-Rod came by to me today, and I don't know if you guys heard what I said post-game yesterday. I removed E-Rod from that game with a 10-run lead because I said, I want you available in the bullpen on Sunday. You know what he said to me today? He walked over to me and said, I'm available today. I'll be in the bullpen for you today.
1: Wow.
0: So that's where we're at. That's the sacrifice these boys are making for one another. I wouldn't do the Randy Johnson big unit situation and throw him out there today, but I would definitely think about it in the coming days for sure.
2: That was Troy Lovello moments ago with us on Burns and Gambo as he delayed a couple of times, closed door team meetings, and he apologized for it.
1: Yep.
2: The biggest thing.
1: I was wondering what was going on.
2: Yeah, I know.
1: What is going on? Then I got a call in the middle of the segment so I had that information and that Corbin Burns got hurt throwing a bullpen. If it wasn't coming out right. So. Then we had Torrey on. We asked him about it. But yeah, I think I was really like, well, what is going on here? Why? I've never had him delayed this long.
2: And he did seem just emotionally a little more fired up than, I mean, Torrey's always kind of fired up, but didn't he seem to you like he was a little amped when he was on with us? Like he was.
1: Oh, they've just won 5 in a row. They swept Colorado. They're playing good baseball. They've never quit on them.
2: I'm not questioning it. I'm just saying like the contents of that closed door meeting, I wonder what was going on in that room because it sounded like it was more than an advanced meeting based off of how Torrey was talking. He seemed like he was fired up. Now, the big thing I wanted to know, all right, because we all know what's at stake.
1: Yeah.
2: The Diamondbacks, they lose tonight. The Phillies win. The season is done.
1: Over.
2: If the Diamondbacks can win tonight,
1: they stave off elimination again.
2: Stave off, no matter what Philly does. If the Diamondbacks win tonight, they will live to fight another day and play tomorrow's very meaningful game. What I was trying to figure out was, is Zach Gallen going to start that game tomorrow? That's ultimately what I was getting at. And Torrey specifically mentioned Zach's name as the guy who might be the bulk guy for them tomorrow. That's why I asked him to follow up about Nelson. I said, is Nelson bulk enough to be your bulk guy? And he said, 2 innings, 35 pitches. That's probably as much as we can go.
1: Would you want Cabrera or Gallen?
2: Without me asking, he brought up Zach Gallen. And I'm just thinking, all I can think to myself is, oh my God, what if the season is on the line tomorrow and Zach Gallen is the starting pitcher for the Arizona Diamondbacks? Or he's the bulk starter for the Arizona
1: Diamondbacks? So what I was told when I took that call is that if Pfaadt goes deep into this game, They will empty the bullpen tomorrow to win that baseball game.
2: And Torrey confirmed that for us. That's exactly what Torrey told us a moment ago when he was on.
1: And if not, they'll use a bulk guy.
2: Yeah, he said the pitching plan. Here's what he said.
0: Pretty much, yeah. If we projecting our two extreme back end guys, Garcia and Murillo, if they end up finishing the game today and we've got 7 gassed up people, we're going to go bullpen game tomorrow and match up the best way we know how. And we won't necessarily need a bulk guy. If we dip into 3-4 relievers tonight and certain guys are unavailable tomorrow, we may need a 3-inning bulk reliever. And, you know, that could be Gallen. That seems to be the guy that everybody's looking at right now. But we're gonna win tonight, and that's our main objective. And how we do that, everybody's out, and it's all hands on deck.
2: There it was. That seems to be the guy everyone's talking about right
1: now. So the last time that Zach Gallen pitched was September 18th, 7 days ago. He's not pitching tonight, so it would be 8 days. He went three innings against the Yankees, gave up two runs, one earned, walked two, struck out two. The start before that, that's when he lost that game to Kansas City. He gave up two runs, one earned, and three and a third. Before that, he hadn't pitched in 2 months. So he came back. He's pitched six and a third, six hits, four walks. So forget about the runs for a second.
2: Okay.
1: Six hits, four walks in six and a third innings.
2: That's a lot of traffic.
1: That's a lot of traffic.
2: That's a lot of traffic.
1: Yeah. Three strikeouts in those six innings.
2: Now, again, we're at the point where, and you asked the question a second ago, would you rather Jose Cabrera or Zach Gallen? I'd rather have Zach Gallen. I'd rather have Zach Gallen.
1: What are you basing it on?
2: Experience.
1: Okay.
2: Big games, big moments, more likely to keep a steady heartbeat and a calm demeanor and not lose his mind out there.
1: Can I say something to you?
2: Sure, of course.
1: The last time Zach Gallen pitched against the San Diego Padres, he went six innings, gave up six hits, four runs, a home run, walked three, and that was his last start before he got shelved.
2: So you'd go Cabrera?
1: I'd go Cabrera.
2: Okay.
1: I'm throwing guys out there that they're not familiar with.
2: Okay.
1: That's me. I understand your logic. This is not a right or wrong answer. Maybe it will be at some point, but right now it's just my opinion, your opinion. I don't trust Zach Gallen. I don't trust him.
2: Okay. That's fair. That's fair. I respect that. Look, here's the thing. If it comes to that, it's not going to be Zach Gallen's fault if
1: they don't make the playoffs.
2: It's not going to be Zach Gallen's fault if he does not pitch well tomorrow. Now, it's not going to be.
1: Okay.
2: Their elimination number is two.
1: If they never would have signed him.
2: Well, that's a different conversation.
1: If they never would have signed him and they would have spent that money wisely at first base or somewhere else.
2: But that's not Zach Gallen's fault.
1: It's not his fault.
2: That's Mike Hazen's fault. That's Ken Kendrick's fault.
1: That's
2: Derek Hall's fault.
1: If you could remove one thing from the equation as to why this team is where they are and not in the playoffs, I would take out the Zach Gallen peg. Not the Carlos Santana peg or it'd be the Zach Gallen one.
2: And you'd put that money towards first base.
1: I'd put that money towards a bat.
2: You're not wrong.
1: Listen, they had 20, I'm going to tell you something, okay? Not a lot of people may know this. They had $20 million, okay? And they were pining for Paul Goldschmidt. People in the organizations, go get Goldie. They were told the cost was going to be about $10 million. And they went against it. They didn't do it. They didn't do it. There was a lot of conversations about Gold. They would have probably had to pay him more than what the Yankees paid him. And I didn't think the Yankees paid quite a bit less. But like they had $20 million to spend. Goldie would have cost 10. And they decided to go in a different direction. And they ended up with nothing at first base all year long. Yeah.
2: And I know you don't, but I just want to make sure we're clear about it. We're not blaming Zach Gallen for that either.
1: No, it's not his fault that somebody gave him money.
2: It's not him. So,
1: I mean, everybody dislikes me. It's not, you know, it's not my fault that the station pays me. If you don't like Burnsy, it's not Burnsy's fault the station pays him.
2: Don't blame me. Look, that's step K. We're on step A. Right. Step A is win tonight, no matter how you have to do it, and worry about tomorrow. Tomorrow, if Brandon Pfaadt isn't able to give
1: will the
2: a
1: sun
2: lot of
1: come
2: innings,
1: out tomorrow,
2: it will. It's going to be whether they win or lose. It's going to come out tomorrow.
16: Bet your bottom dollar that if
2: Brandon Pfaadt gives him five and they got to go bullpen heavy tonight, so be it. Get a win and then worry about tomorrow. Tomorrow, right. And if it gets to that point and you're still alive, then you weigh the options. And look, Zach Gallen would probably only give them 2 to 3 innings anyway, right? And then it'd probably be Jose Cabrera. And who knows, if they get eliminated tonight, then I think you're definitely going to see Zach Gallen in one of these two games, probably tomorrow, I would think. But even then, he's not going to go that deep in that game. He probably doesn't have any more than 3 innings in him at this point. I'm just trying to think. What I'm trying to do is come up with a scenario where Zach Gallen is put in a position of, it's on you, kid. What do you got?
1: There's two ways this could end. You know, they get eliminated. Zach Gallen gets that last start. start. Oh, Mike, thank you for everything you've done for the organization. You led him to the World Series. You're a great Diamondback. Who cares if you get bombed? It doesn't matter. You're eliminated. I'm glad Zach Gallen's getting one more start to finish his career. The other thing is, they're in it. Zach Gallen pitches, and then he either pitches really well or he gets bombed. And, you know, and one way or another, he has a direct result on the results of the season.
2: What a pair of tickets to 311 with beach weather and tunnel vision at Arizona Financial Theater on November 5th. The next drawing is on October 1st. You can enter now at the contest page at arizonasports.com. Meanwhile, something I wanted to ask Torrey about, we ran out of time. Gabby Moreno on the verge of doing something that no Diamondback player has ever done in the history of the organization.
1: Let's go!
2: Can he get there? That's next on Burns and Gambo.
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15: All right, I know it's a Friday based on our hands, okay? I get it. There's going to be people busting it tonight.
17: You're always requesting the Bee Gees, though, as a rejoin. It's so wild.
15: This is...
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15: Yes. This makes me want to break things. It does, Basin Onions. Like, see this... That. Yeah. I want to go into the disappointments room at this point in time. Does somebody have a ball bat and a mannequin?
17: There is a bat out there. I just saw it. I just walked by one, actually.
16: Wolf and Luke, middays 10 to 2 on Arizona Sports, the local sports leader.
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2: Oh, I will so tip jar this song.
19: Just play that funky music.
2: Sure enough.
19: Couldn't tell you who sings it.
2: Nor could I.
19: Play that fun. Give me the first letter of the group. That says, is it a group?
2: W.
19: Weezer.
2: Not quite.
19: That's the funniest thing I've heard in a long time. That's
2: Weezer.
22: That's what Bernsey's doing right now. He's Weezering.
19: I haven't made him laugh this hard in how long.
2: That was so funny, Campbell. I don't know if you tried to do that. Yeah, that was accidental, but God dang it, that was funny.
19: Well, that's a. Don't we usually like to end on notes like that? It's Friday? It's almost 4?
2: Oh, God, who is it?
19: Good night, everybody.
2: I don't know who it is.
22: Two things, because the Padres lineup is out.
2: Okay.
22: White Cherry.
2: White
22: is
2: Cherry.
22: The name of the band.
2: Yeah, I know.
22: If you ever forget, just when you're getting a movie theater frozen drink, I didn't want to say specifically the company name. That's okay. Lineup is out for the Padres. It's pretty atypical. Tatis at the top, Machado and France in the middle. They're not punting on this one.
2: Oh, you mean it's typical then? It's not atypical.
22: Oh, sorry.
2: It's typical.
22: It is as typical as typical.
2: Tatis,
22: gets.
2: Machado, France, Jackson Merrill, Bogarts, Cronenworth. Yeah, no, this is not their hangover lineup.
19: This is the let's eliminate the Diamondbacks lineup.
2: Yeah, this is the we're trying to get the top wild card spot. We're trying to get home field advantage. Trying to make the Cubs come to us rather than us go to them. And yeah, let's eliminate a division rival. Let's call it a day.
22: Also,
2: yes,
22: good things happening in Philadelphia. 1-0 Rays, top of one.
2: Oh!
22: Or mid one, I should say.
2: Right. They're getting a Christoph Sanchez. I like that.
19: Listen, I like the fact that we have stuff to root for and it's the 25th of September. I like that. I do. The odds, I just wish the odds were a little bit better, man.
2: Yeah.
19: I just wish you win 2 out of 3, you get in. I wish they had some control of their own destiny. 1-0 Tampa, we'll take it. We'll take it.
2: It is.
19: If the Diamondbacks win and the Phillies lose, if there's a one-game deficit with 2 games to go. And the Diamondbacks could win, would win a tiebreaker, right?
2: The Diamondbacks,
19: they won the tiebreaker.
2: That's the whole reason. Again, that's one of the reasons why I kind of pegged the Phillies as the team that you're actually chasing, because it's just a little bit easier to get them in the sense that you've got the tiebreaker.
19: Everything changes if the Diamondbacks win today and the Phillies lose.
2: Yeah.
19: Everything changes.
2: Yeah, no doubt. No doubt. It was a DeLuca RBI single right now that has made it 1-0 Tampa Bay in that game right there. So and Mitch, thank you for passing along that score. Appreciate it.
19: We have the game on.
2: Yeah, I don't. It's MLB Network. I think they hop around from this game to a bunch of other games, so I don't know if they're going to stick with it.
19: Who do we know over there? Let's get them to keep this game on.
2: We know Sierra Santos. Can we give her a call and see if she can just keep Tampa Bay Philly on just for us? A whole network decision based off of what two dopes in Phoenix want, you know?
22: And let's now go to the studio update desk with Sierra Santos with the latest in Philadelphia.
2: We'll put the game up. I'll put the game up on my laptop.
19: I can put it on mine too.
2: We'll figure that out.
19: Okay.
2: There is something else cooking for the Diamondbacks this weekend. And granted, it's, you know, when you start talking about everything big picture on the line for the D-backs right now, it's one of those individual achievement things that shouldn't get totally lost in the wash. But we also acknowledge it's not the most important thing in the world. That being said, an Arizona Diamondback has never won a batting title in the history of the organization. And if Gabby Moreno can go 5 for 12 this weekend, he just might.
1: If he can go five for 12.
2: Okay,
1: so it's up to him, right? Because
2: Luis Arraez is out.
1: He's done.
2: He is not in the Phillies lineup today. Have they ruled him out for the weekend? Did they say anything pregame about whether Arraez is going to play this weekend or not? I didn't see anything, but he's not in there today. If Luis Arraez doesn't play the rest of the regular season, and I just did the math, and I assume that if Gabby Moreno gets 4 at-bats a game, okay?
1: Mm-hmm.
2: If he goes 4 for 12, he can't pass him. If he goes 5 for 12, he will. And he'll be the batting champ in the National League. Diamondbacks have never had a batting champ. Never once.
1: Gonzo was second?
2: Gonzo, when he hit 336, was second to Todd Helton, who hit like 367.
1: What about the year Marte had a few years ago?
2: He was not a batting champ.
1: But like, how close was he?
2: Let me find out.
1: Ketel Marte had a huge batting 2 years ago. He's had a huge batting average. He had to be top 3 or 4, I would think. I'll look it up too.
2: No, I got it. You talk.
1: Gonzo in the year before they won the World Series, or 2 years before the World Series, had that huge year, and you're saying he finished second to Todd Helton. Okay, so we know a Diamondback has never won it. Gonzo was second. Let's see on Marte how close Marte came to winning it, because Marte had that huge year just a couple of years ago. But I don't know who won the batting crown that time. So Gabby Moreno, sitting at 310 right now, has a chance to win the batting title if he can go 5 for 12. If Arraez doesn't play anymore
2: in 2019,
1: yeah, what could tell him, like 330 something?
2: Yelich beat him by percentage points. It looks
1: like
2: 329 to
1: Christian Yelich.
2: Yeah,
1: and Todd Helton.
2: Yelich won the batting. Yeah, he won the batting title. Looks like by percentage points.
1: By percentage points. Okay.
2: Right. Am I seeing it right? Are you seeing something?
1: I just remember Marte had a huge year. He was unbelievable that year.
2: Yeah, he did. He did. I think that's how I'm seeing it. I think I'm seeing it right. I don't.
1: 329 and 219. He batted 329.
2: Yeah.
1: What did Yelich bat?
2: 329.
1: Oh my goodness.
2: 329. And I think he got him by percentage points.
1: That should just be a tie. You hit 329, I hit 329. We shared a batting title. Like, come on.
2: Because he's...
1: We're going to round this off now?
2: He's listed as number one. And in 1999, Luis Gonzalez hit 336. And I think that was the year Todd Helton had a monster season. Hold on.
1: No, you had 329, I had 329. But let's call it a tie. Oh, I got a percentage point this thing? That's stupid.
2: Let's see, 1999.
1: I'm going to give Ketel the batting
2: National
1: title.
2: League batting. Oh, you're just going to arbitrarily
1: decide? I think
2: you
1: should do it, yes.
2: It wasn't Helton, it was Walker. Larry Walker hit 379 that season.
1: Oh, geez.
2: Gonzo was at 336. I'm sorry, I got my sluggers in Colorado mixed
22: Rockies
2: up.
22: Rockies have had a ton of dudes win the batting title.
2: Yeah, I don't doubt it. Larry Walker hit 379 in 1999. Gonzo was a distant second at 336. And yet, I believe the 336 is the highest single-season batting average in the history of the Diamondbacks.
1: Still nobody's hit 400 since Ted Williams.
2: Yeah, no. Yeah, no, that's been...
1: Nobody's ever going to hit 400.
2: Probably
1: again,
2: not. Probably not, no. So, we'll see. We'll see if... It'd be cool if he could get there. Especially since he'd be the first catcher in the National League since, I think, Posey. Right?
1: Buster Posey?
2: Since he had... In 2013, when Buster Posey won the batting title, that was the last time a catcher in the National League won it, was him.
22: It wasn't all he won that year, just...
2: Yes, there were other things that he won. Is he going to win Executive of the Year this year in Major League Baseball? Asking for a friend. No, that's not going to happen.
1: Did you see who they just... manager?
22: Did you see who they just brought back on waivers, by the way?
2: No.
22: Who? Camilo Doval.
2: Oh, did they really?
22: Who they traded to the Yankees last year, was traded to the Pirates, and then recently DFA'd 2 days ago.
2: Hmm.
22: That's what we call stock market management.
1: I saw Joe Mantiply was designated for assignment, too, but I thought he was pitching halfway these.
2: He must not have been as of late. All right, 4 o'clock reset, halfway home on this Friday. Here comes Lauren next on Burns and Gambo.
1: Weezer!
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22: I'm Mitch Varaldis. Here is what is trending now. Ahead of the Diamondbacks' final series of the season, Corbin Burnes has been placed on the injured list due to right shoulder inflammation. It's retroactive to September 22nd. In his place, Jose Cabrera will rejoin the big league club for their final series of the year. There's just one playoff spot left to be filled in the National League, and only one of two teams can claim it. One is, of course, the Diamondbacks. The other is the Philadelphia Phillies. More on them in just a second. Diamondbacks trail the Phillies for the final spot by two games. Philadelphia hosts the Rays. The Diamondbacks face the Padres in San Diego. Pitching matchup tonight. Brandon Pfaadt on the mound against Casey Mize. First pitch is at 6:40. Pre-game coverage starts at 6 right now. Right here, I should say. It's not right now, but it'll be later. Here on Arizona Sports 98.7 and the Arizona Sports app. Speaking of those Phillies, we're getting a lot of good juju from those Tampa Bay Rays, who now lead 2-0 in the top of the second in Philadelphia. Christopher Sanchez getting beat up early in this one, in spite of some efficiency with his strike-to-ball ratio. Again, Rays up 2-0. They need to keep the Phillies within range of the Diamondbacks, or it'll be over quickly. And then a significant injury update regarding Sunday's Cardinals 49ers game. 49ers edge rusher Nick Bosa suffered a calf injury during Thursday's practice. He has been ruled out for this weekend and could miss a few weeks per several reports. You can find the latest injury report right now on ArizonaSports.com and the Arizona Sports app. This report is brought to you by Talking Stick Resort. 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
0: Reset time. Let's find out what's going on in sports. Let's turn things over to the smiling, shiny, happy Lauren Koval, because the Packers got humiliated on national TV last night.
7: I cannot wait for my time to shine here in about 4 minutes when we get to that portion of the reset.
0: I'm happy for you.
7: Thank you.
19: Who's the Packers defensive coordinator?
0: Jonathan Gannon.
19: A lot of points I gave up to the Falcons.
0: Sorry, Gannon was good to us. I shouldn't make fun of
7: Gannon
0: him like
7: was
0: that.
7: Good.
0: Gannon
7: us.
0: Was good to us. I shouldn't mock him like that.
7: All right, well, we'll start with some NFL news, all injury news coming ahead of the Cardinals game against the San Francisco 49ers. That is that Nick Bosa has pulled his calf during Thursday's practice and now is expected to miss a few weeks, including Sunday's game versus the Cardinals. They're leaning towards not placing him on the injured reserve strictly because the 49ers are running out of injured reserves.
0: That might be the craziest story that we have not brought up one time yet so far today.
19: Yeah, they can't put him on injured reserve because they don't have any spots.
0: They're out of spots.
19: Crazy.
0: They're out of spots. That's nuts.
19: And he's coming off of ACL injury too, mm-hmm. Bosa?
0: Yes.
7: Yes.
0: Yeah.
19: Right.
0: Yeah, so now it's a calf injury.
19: They lead the NFL with 15 players on injured reserve. And 2 on the physically unable to perform list.
7: And it's week 3.
19: And it's week 3.
0: Yeah, I think it was Matt Barrows, he covers the 49ers for, I can't remember which media outlet, it might be The Athletic, but it could be another one, put out a tweet this morning of their starting defensive line, their projected starting defensive line. It's bad. I mean, it's bad. Like, who are those guys? Like, seriously, who are those 4 guys starting on defensive line for the San Francisco 49ers?
19: Should bode well for Jacoby Brissett.
0: It should. Mm-hmm.
19: Marvin Harrison Jr. is going to catch some passes this week.
0: Not saying this means they're going to win, but I feel like the playing field just got evened up a little bit with this news.
7: Cardinals injury report. Rabbit is out with a back injury. Roy Lopez is questionable with a groin injury. Max Melton is questionable with a toe injury. But Garrett Williams does not have an injury designation at all.
0: Oh, that's good. That's some news right there. Garrett Williams, now your nickel inside corner. Denzel Burke moves outside. To the outside. Okay. And let's see how they operate without Will Johnson with that alignment. They're going to need it because Brock Purdy is playing out of his mind right now.
19: I think Mike Evans is going to play, but I don't know. Like for San Francisco,
7: he loves to tough through an injury. So
19: he doesn't practice a lot during the week.
0: Yeah,
7: no, he's like one of those
19: rest
7: kind of guys.
19: Yeah.
7: Oh, yep. That's not what I was going for. He's currently has a questionable designation. He was limited in practice today, Evans. All right, some other injury news from around the league. Puka Nacua doubtful for the Broncos game with a hip injury. Mitch is very happy about that one. Jaxon Smith-Njigba went on Rich Eisen today and accidentally broke the news that Sam Darnold will be ready to play on Sunday before it was public. He gets asked about Sam Darnold and goes, well, he'll be ready for Sunday.
1: Who said that?
7: Jaxon Smith-Njigba and Rich Eisen today. But then Sam Darnold took the podium later today and said that he was taken to a trauma center near Lumen Field due to the severity of his injury.
0: I read somewhere he was in a tremendous amount of pain with that injury. Like, it was a really rough night for him with how badly that hurt. Okay.
7: And Commanders quarterback Jaden Daniels will not be placed on injured reserve after all. After imaging on his dislocated left elbow was evaluated, multiple specialists were consulted, and they all said he can be considered week to week. Doesn't have to miss the full 4 weeks.
0: Okay.
7: And Jackson Dart's knee surgery was today. The belief is that surgery will focus on his meniscus and an MCL repair.
1: Did somebody make a play for Minshew to the Giants?
0: Schefter. Suggested Gardner Minshew to the Giants, yes.
7: Because of his familiarity with Matt Nagy-run offenses.
1: I think they'll do something, but they have to act now.
7: Yeah.
1: Like, they need somebody now.
0: And the Cardinals might not be in a position.
1: Right.
0: And again, we're talking about, what, a sixth-round draft pick? It's not what you're going to get in return for trading Gardner Minshew. It really is about clearing the runway for Carson Beck, you know, and removing all the objects in front of him. So is Carson Beck ready? If Jacoby Brissett got hurt, is Carson Beck ready to come in and be the quarterback? If the answer is no, then I don't think you can trade Gardner Minshew. But when the answer is yes, then Gardner Minshew is very much tradable, I think.
7: And week three of the NFL season kicked off last night with Thursday Night Football. The Atlanta Falcons beat the Green Bay Packers 35-14. Here is Tucker Kraft post-game in the locker room.
0: Don't boo us.
7: Literally, enjoy.
8: Yeah, it's pretty tough. You know, like everyone pictures Lambeau Field and the, not booze. I don't picture booze. I picture my home stadium. That's tough. It's pretty disappointing.
9: Especially for a home opener.
8: It's pretty disappointing. It's not going to help us win. Like, I don't know what people think that's going to rally us or something like that. But, you know, that's we're grown men. We're mentally strong enough, capable enough to get back on the field and play ball.
1: Oh, my God. Cry me a river.
7: Oh, my God. Tucker Kraft, I'm so devastated for you.
1: I saw a story today. Tucker Kraft would last 2 seconds in Philadelphia. They eat you for lunch and spit you out by dinner time if you were in Philadelphia.
7: Get over yourself.
1: Can you imagine? Can you imagine somebody in Philly be like, I don't know why the fans are booing us. It's not helping.
0: The Packers are 1-2 on the season so far. This is the reason why Lauren is so happy. I looked this up. In the last 37 seasons of Packers football, going back to 1990, 37 seasons, the Packers have had a losing season 7 times. That's it.
1: Since 1990.
0: Since 1990, they've had 7 losing seasons. And of the 7, 4 of the 7 in which they had 6 wins or fewer. So they've had...
1: Was the Magic Man their quarterback at that time?
0: I believe he was...
1: Don Majakowski, or whatever his name was?
0: 4 seasons of 6 wins or fewer out of 37 years.
1: Yeah, because they went Rodgers to Love.
0: No, we all know why. It's just, it's remarkable. They have not been bad in Lauren's entire lifetime. She's 28 years old.
7: Yeah.
0: They've never been bad. The Packers have never been bad. It's an amazing, and I don't know if they're going to end up being this bad this year.
1: Yeah.
0: They're looking like they might be. They've never been bad.
1: By the way, that Tucker Kraft guy, he dropped 2 passes yesterday. How about shut up and catch the ball? How about catch the football?
7: Could not say it better myself.
1: You dropped 2 passes last night. You want to help your team win? Catch the ball. Don't complain about the fans.
0: There you go.
1: Maybe they won't boo if you catch the football.
7: Also, back to Tucker Kraft, one of the players last year who was talking about the playoffs. And he goes, we want to face the Bears in the playoffs. We know we'll beat them this time. Ha ha! Tucker. How'd that work out for you? Okay.
0: Okay.
7: Thank you. I'm coming off my soapbox now.
0: The whole 4 o'clock reset is Lauren's personal revenge tour. That's great. That's fantastic.
7: That's what the people want to hear. Mm-hmm. Yep. You're welcome.
0: What else is going on?
7: All right. We're going to move on over to baseball because the D-backs, they are still alive. They start a series against the Padres tonight at 6:40. Pre-game for that one starts at 6.
19: What do you guys think about Luke and Wolf stealing our BG Staying Alive theme?
7: In that promo?
19: I mean, what do you think about that? Thieves? I mean, you once got in trouble at school for that. What do you call that when you steal somebody's work?
0: Plagiarism.
19: Plagiarism? I mean, shouldn't they be in trouble for stealing our work?
0: They should.
7: Bring it up with them.
0: We'll petition management to come down hard on Wolf and Luke for our Bee Gees bit.
19: Stealing our bit.
7: Yeah. Or you just yell at Jesse.
19: Losers.
0: Jesse's fault. I like yelling at Jesse. Yeah,
7: he's the one that hits the buttons. No doubt. All right. Well, it's Brandon Pfaadt versus Casey Mize tonight. And Corbin Burns, he's been placed on the injured list due to right shoulder inflammation. That is retroactive to September 22nd.
19: The hell does it matter?
7: It doesn't matter.
19: What is retroactive? What does it even mean?
7: You could activate him earlier because it's retroactive to a previous date. But like you guys brought up earlier, Philly second baseman Luis Arraez not in the starting lineup today against Tampa. And the news on Luis Arraez from Don Mattingly is, quote, not great. He's sore. The MRIR showed a sprain on that ankle, and he is getting treatment. They're keeping him on the active roster for now, but no word on whether or not he'll play either of the next two games.
19: I just have to ask you this because I don't know. Do you have any understanding of how good of a baseball player Don Mattingly was or no?
7: Yeah.
19: You do?
7: Yeah.
19: Okay. Donnie Baseball.
7: Yeah.
19: He was a great player.
0: Lauren's an old soul.
19: He was so great.
7: I'm an old soul.
19: Batting titles.
0: Oh,
19: never made the playoffs.
7: Nope, almost.
0: Junior Caminero hit one to the wall in Philly, but it was caught at the warning track. Damn. Top of the third, Tampa Bay's beating Philly 2-0.
19: By the way, Philly should lose just because of the uniforms they're wearing.
0: Their city connects are not the prettiest.
19: That's the ugliest uniform I've ever seen.
0: 2-0 right now. Tampa is helping out.
19: 4-0. It was almost 4-0.
0: I tell you, it is. They lose tonight and the Diamondbacks win. It is going to get so tight in Philly. They are going to be gripping. They're going to be gripping so badly in that locker room, in that clubhouse, and that fan base. I'm here for it. Let's see. See what happens.
19: Come on, Rays.
0: Again, if Phillies win, Diamondbacks lose, season is done. Diamondbacks win, and the season cannot end tonight for the Arizona
19: Diamondbacks win, Phillies lose. One game with two to play?
0: Uh-huh.
19: And you have the tiebreaker?
0: Uh-huh.
7: It gets interesting.
0: Uh-huh.
19: Sign me up.
7: All right, and one final story for this reset. In what was yesterday possibly Ian Happ's final home game at Wrigley Field, before the game, he ran up to the bleachers and he threw a baseball with $300 cash around it with a note written on the baseball that read, "Thank you for 10 incredible years, for the positivity and unwavering support. You all are the best fans in sports. Beers on me."
19: 10 years with that organization. And I guess they expect he's not going to be back, right?
7: That is the expectation right now, yes.
19: Very cool.
0: Wow.
7: He is the longest tenured Chicago sports athlete currently.
0: Really cool.
7: Very cool.
0: Good way to do it.
7: And with that, that's your 4 o'clock reset.
0: Thank you, Lauren. When we come back on the Burns and Gambo show, no love for the Arizona Cardinals in the weekend predictions, but some think it might be closer than you think. And we'll tell you why next on the Burns and Gambo show.
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10: We were all pretty optimistic about what we saw from the preseason. 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Mm-hmm. 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Because they're scratching their heads right now. The difference in production from week one to week two was alarming.
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0: 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Arizona Sports, the local sports leader.
1: It's like a NASCAR pit crew in here.
2: It's kind of, yeah. That's kind of what it's described as.
1: Our fine team of engineers
2: are installing a clock that I can see.
1: Are installing a clock that Gambo can see.
2: Right, because they took a clock out that I could see, and now I don't have a clock in front of me.
1: So we got done with the last segment, and they're like, do we have 2 minutes? I'm like, you have three. So they came in here, and it's It's like a NASCAR pit team. And then before the segment started, like big ladder, they walk out of here, and it's like, okay.
2: Behind the curtain, like, we've got this new background. If you watch on YouTube, we've got all the stadiums, right? We've got Chase Field, Sun Devil Stadium,
1: Mountain America Stadium,
2: Mountain America.
1: We got
2: Matchup Mortgage.
1: Mortgage matchups, right? And then State Farm Stadium.
2: We got the Cardinals, the Suns, the Diamondbacks, and ASU. We got the stadiums. And like, so they
3: please learn the name of the stadium before we are there on Monday.
2: So they want everybody to be able to see these things. So they've moved so much stuff around, and they took my clock away. I don't have a clock like to my left anymore. So there's a clock to my right, but I don't look to my right when I'm doing the show. I look this way. Like, so I have no idea what time it is, and because you need to know the time because you need to know when to break. Like, you need to know. Like, I don't wear a watch. I don't wear a watch.
1: My apologies to the Phoenix Suns for momentarily blanking on the name of their arena. That was bad form.
2: I got
1: right
2: it.
1: There, right? It's Mortgage Matchup Center. I knew that.
4: Okay. And now you'll never forget.
1: And I'll never forget it. Never forget it. So the Nick Bosa news is obviously the biggest of the day. When it comes to the Cardinals and the 49ers, he's out. He's not going to play.
2: No.
1: Their defensive line, man, I'll see if I can find the tweet. And you tell me if you've heard of any of these dudes who, and I'm sure this is probably a little disrespectful, but according to Matt Barrows, your possible likely starting 49ers defensive line against the Cardinals on Sunday: Keon White, Osa Odigizua, Naquan Jones, Khalid Kareem. That's your starting 49ers defensive line.
2: So they placed defensive tackle C.J. West on injured reserve this week with a knee injury. They lost defensive end Sam Akinwunmi to a foot injury. Their tackle Alfred Collins has a patella tendon. He's on IR. He suffered in practice. Their rookie defensive tackle James Thompson Jr., he's got a high ankle sprain. That's going to cost him some time. Their rookie edge rusher, Romello Height, he's got a broken hand.

0: So, yeah, they're really, yeah, that's the guys. Keon White, Khalid Kareem, and Agbo Okoronkwo. Those are the guys that they've got. No, I don't know who any of those guys are. But I think that it could bode well for the Arizona Cardinals and their offense. We, you know, there's no shame in getting shut down by Seattle's elite defense. This isn't an elite defense that you're facing in San Francisco. So you need, and this is a big day for the offense and Jacoby Brissett. Jacoby was sky high after the Chargers game, came crashing down to earth in this last game against Seattle. And now this is, we could say San Francisco is an elite team, but they're not an elite defense. So you should be able to score some points against them.
1: There's a lot of different ways to look at this one. And this is not, I swear, an attempt to make a case for the Cardinals winning this game necessarily. But I certainly think there's a lot of preseason. There's a lot of predictions on this game. And most of them have the 49ers winning comfortably. Most of the ones I saw on NFL.com, most of the ones I saw on NFL media have the 49ers winning by two scores. There haven't been a lot where it's eight or less in terms of predictions. But consider a couple of things. Number one, the Bosa injury, like we're talking about, the Niners have not done a great job defending against the run so far this year anyway. Not that the Cardinals have been sterling at running the football, because they haven't, but that's been kind of a small weak spot for them this year. Think about who the 49ers beat so far this year. The Rams, in a game that they clearly didn't care about. Right. They clearly were like, yeah, whatever.
0: The Rams didn't play hard. Right. Look what the Rams did the next week.
1: And then the Dolphins. Who are probably the worst team in the NFL.
0: Might go 0-17. They really might go 0-17. They're that bad.
1: So there is a little bit of a mystery about San Francisco. We know they're good. I'm not trying to say they're not good. But how good? Are they this good? Or are they kind of a product of who they've played and the circumstances they've played so far this year?
0: I think it's that. I think that they have a very good offense. I think defense, like, I love Fred Warner. But I think defensively, like, they struggle to stop the run. I mean, their success rate defensively is 17th in rushing defense. They don't stuff the run very well. And I think it starts up front with those guys you mentioned all being out.
1: Yeah.
0: So that's their problem. I know Fred Warner talked about it a lot this week. You know, he goes, I think the run game right now, you've got to remember it's a new system. They've got a new DC, Raheem Morris is there. He says new things, techniques, schemes being put into place. It's a new group, guys kind of meshing together, trying to figure out where does everybody fit. I think the thing that has helped a ton is the style of play, but it's something that will continue to get better as we go on. So with all the injuries and you've got a new system, you know, they have not done a great job. They've allowed, they haven't given up the big runs, right? So they've limited the big runs. They've only allowed three carries of 10 plus yards through the first two games. That's the second fewest in the NFL. But they're not a great overall run defense. So you can get those 4 yards, 5 yards a carry against them.
1: The Cardinals have 15 straight losses against teams that enter the game with a winning record. That is the longest active streak in the NFL. The Cardinals have lost 15 straight when the team they're playing has a winning record. That's crazy.
0: Yeah.
1: And one loss would tie the longest streak since the Bears did 16 straight in 2021.
0: And so, a division game. Yeah. And it's something that Gannon really struggled with. And Cliff at the end couldn't win it. And LaFleur's already lost his first one. And, you know, you get tired of losing all these division games.
1: When we come back, is there anything different about this year's 49ers team than the one from a year ago? We'll ask someone from San Francisco, but also someone very familiar with Arizona sports fans as well, next on the Burns and Gambo Show.
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7: I'm Mitch Varell. This here is what is trending now. Diamondbacks heading into their final series of the year, and they got hit with some tough injury news. Corbin Burns has been placed on the injured list due to right shoulder inflammation. It's retroactive to September 22nd. In his place, Jose Cabrera rejoins the big league club for the final three games of the year. Just one playoff spot is left to be filled in the National League, and only one of two teams can claim it, one being the Diamondbacks, the other being the Philadelphia Phillies. Diamondbacks trail the Phillies for the final spot by two games. Philly hosts the Rays, while the Diamondbacks are in San Diego to face the Padres. Pitching matchup tonight, Brandon Pfaadt against Casey Mize. First pitch is at 6:40. Pre-game coverage starts at 6. You can listen to it all right here on 98.7 and on the Arizona Sports app. Speaking of those Phillies, we're keeping close tabs on it here in AZ because the Phillies need to lose to keep the Diamondbacks still within the hunt. And right now, the Rays are doing Arizona a ton of favors, our fellow 1998 expansion buddies. Thank you. 2-0 Rays, the current lead in the top of the fourth inning. And a significant injury update regarding Sunday's Cardinals 49ers game. 49ers edge rusher Nick Bosa suffered a calf injury during Thursday's practice. He has already been ruled out for this weekend, and he's expected to miss a few weeks per several reports. You can find the latest injury report right now on ArizonaSports.com and on the Arizona Sports app. And that is what's trending now.
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7: 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John Lund joining us here to help us preview the 49ers and their matchup against the Arizona Cardinals on Sunday. Good to see you again, John. How we doing?
8: Gentlemen and Bernsey, it is great to see you both. What's happening? Huh.
9: I like that Sausalito area out there. You ever been there?
8: Oh, yeah. That's a great spot.
9: Yeah, I think I stayed at this place called like the Inn Above Tide. It's like right on the water. Oh, it's so beautiful there.
8: Yep. Oh, yeah. And you know what? The summer is terrible here. It's like gray and cold. It's the exact opposite of Phoenix. And then right now, like I'm looking outside right now, it's 75 and sunny. I was at the Giants day game on Wednesday. Like it's going to be beautiful at Levi's Stadium in Santa Clara. Like this is the time right now. Like our summer, the summer here is terrible. Fall is awesome.
9: Yeah, I remember sitting there and sitting on the balcony and had that like view of Alcatraz right there, right out the balcony. We enjoyed it. The good restaurants is a good area right there. All right, let's talk about this football team with the 49ers, and I'll start with Brock Purdy because they're saying that he could be an MVP candidate. He's playing his best football right now. He's humming along. What are you seeing with him? You know, last year Mac Jones had to play a lot of the games. What are you seeing so far early with Brock Purdy?
8: You know, I don't think I'm saying too much. He's at least through two games has been one of the best quarterbacks in the league. Last week, 20 of 22, 287 yards and two touchdowns. One was a drop by Debo early in the game. One was a throwaway late. So, I mean, he could have been perfect. It's the fifth year in this offense with Kyle Shanahan. Mike Evans has helped a ton as far as third downs are concerned. He's what McBride is to what Jacoby Brissett does. He's got 13 third down targets, which is almost triple of anybody else on the team. So they've really relied on him. I think Evans is going to play, but with all the 49ers injuries, who knows? But that's probably the biggest question. You know, moving McCaffrey around, maybe put him in the slot. George Kittle caught four for 80 yards last week and a touchdown. So he's coming back after a slow game against the Rams with that Achilles. But every single day, it's either an injury to the defensive line or the wide receivers. So Brock has been really good. And, you know, he's not Josh Allen. He's not MVP worthy in that way. But he's been one of the best quarterbacks. And I think this is going to continue because he's really comfortable and confident in this offense.
7: Nick Bosa's injury, I don't know how much of a surprise that was. It kind of felt like a surprise when the news came out this morning that he was going to miss a few weeks, or maybe it was last night when the news came down. I mean, it's a real general question. But how does that impact them defensively, and how much does that hamstring them defensively to not have him?
8: It's massive. You can get by a lot of the injuries that the 49ers have, and right now they have an NFL high 17 on the injured list right now. It's just been all through and all the jokes with the, you know, electrical substation, all that kind of stuff. You can get by, as you guys well know, on, you know, certain guys get hurt, whatever. But when your superstars start to go down, and it was a pre-practice injury. I was down there on Thursday, and it's just freak kind of things that happen. And it's not just Nick. It's a lot of their defensive line. Romello Height, a rookie out of Texas Tech, broke his hand after getting a sack last week. C.J. West, a second rounder out of Indiana last year. Alfred Collins, out of Texas, was a high round pick. It's just all these young guys getting hurt. And at some point, you're like, okay, they're 2-0. They're looking good. Raheem Morris is a really good defensive coordinator. But when you lose a Bosa, and remember, they had 20 sacks last year, which was last in the league. And what they're doing is, if you look at the numbers right now, Raheem Morris is having to scheme it up. They're getting, Fred Warner had a sack last week. Marquise Siegel, a safety, had a sack last week. They had a nickel corner coming off the edge with a sack. They're not getting any pressure with their front and generally with their front four. And so what they've got to do is they've got to scheme it up. And Bosa, as you guys know, by far is their best pass rusher, and he's out at least 3 weeks with this calf injury.
9: Seattle's defense is just elite. It's like, you know, Ravens in their heyday, Giants, Bears in their heyday. That's how elite. So we aren't shocked that the Cardinals couldn't move the ball against them. But I almost, with all the injuries, I would almost expect, because there are a lot of good offensive weapons here, I would expect the Cardinals to be able to move the ball and score some points on that defense.
8: Well, especially, you know, what I would do if I were Mike LaFleur, and of course he's asked me this stuff, you got to run the ball right at these guys. You know, this is Love, this is Algier, this is to see if you got a decent offensive line who can run block. because they're so thin up front. They don't have depth to withstand it. And you may get 2 or 3 yards of pop early. You got to just stay at it, stay in the game, which they did in the first half against Seattle last week. But because they just don't have the depth. They're like, Warner's great. Greenlaw's back. They've got some guys. But this is an incredibly young defensive line with very little depth in this game. So if you want to test the corners, whatever, you've got to throw. But you've got to stay within short yardage situations, you know, 3rd and 5, 3rd and 4, 3rd and 3. You've got to run the football at these guys because they don't have the depth or the talent on the defensive line to withstand it if you stay with it.
10: John Lund, familiar to Arizona sports fans. He fills in on this station from time to time, also co-hosts of Fair and Biased weekdays on KNBR, the flagship home of the 49ers, our guest here on the Burns and Gambo show. Tell me about the rookie running back, Black, and how he's altered the equation for Christian McCaffrey and the offense to preserve CMC for later in the season.
8: Yeah, that's a great point by you. Christian McCaffrey's been with this team for 4 years. He averages about 18 carries a game. This year, in only 2 games, I get it, he averages 10. It's a concerted effort at the age now, the magical running back age of 30, to lengthen his career because he's got years after this contract. And Kyle Shanahan loves him so much that he can't resist him. He can play running back. You can put him in the slot, especially with the injuries to the wide receivers. There's a gravitational pull towards him when he's on the field. So he loves having him on the field, but he's got to resist once he hits 30. So to your question in a long form way, they love Kalen Black, the kid out of Indiana. And what he does is, just like Kyle Shanahan likes, and I know Mike LaFleur likes this too, it's one cut and up the field. They don't want east-west runners on this team. That's not this system. It's flow, and then you see that crack, and you got to go. And it's north and south. And Kalen Black is a really hard runner. He hits the hole fast. And I'm shocked by it because Kyle Shanahan, like a lot of coaches, doesn't generally trust rookies. They had a guy like Brian Robinson last year who had success in this league. They didn't use him a lot. He's had that a few times, but he really trusts his rookie. They like him a lot. So in the first 2 games, he's actually had more carries in both games than what Christian McCaffrey has.
9: What's the feeling that this team needs to do to get over the hump? I remember a couple losses to Kansas City in the Super Bowl, Rams in a conference championship game, Eagles in a conference championship game. Yep. Last year, see, they're always there. Yep. But like, what is the feeling? Like, what do they need to do to get over the hump and win the first Super Bowl since, I guess, when they beat the Chargers a long time ago?
8: Yeah, 94. I mean, it's a long time, at least for this franchise. I know I'm sounding like a broken record. It's injuries. I mean, this team has a lot of talent on it, but it's top heavy, kind of like the Rams. I mean, they have a lot of talent. They have a lot of 30-plus-year-old guys on offense, especially with Kittle. And I mentioned Mike Evans and Christian McCaffrey and Kyle Juszczyk and Trent Williams. They have talent. They have really good talent on defense, too, but they haven't been able to stay healthy. And like I said, the defensive line and the wide receivers specifically, they just haven't been able to do it. And then even when they get in these games, I mean, Dre Greenlaw got hurt in the Super Bowl. They've just had a lot of bad luck on this team. But they believe, and Kyle has told me this, look, they think they should have won 3 Super Bowls, like you said. They think they should have won both against Kansas City. They think they should have played the Bengals. Jaquiski Tartt dropped an interception. But really, to them, it's not even a talent issue. Kyle Shanahan is one of the best coaches in all the NFL and one of the best offensive minds. They just haven't been able to stay healthy.
10: Yeah. John, we appreciate it. Good to see your voice. Good to see your face, I should say, and hear your voice. It's been a while. Thanks for coming on for a few. We appreciate it, man. Be well up there in San Fran.
8: Anytime, you guys. You guys too, man. Keep it up.
9: Be good. Take care.
10: John Lund joining us here on the Burns and Gambo Show. And again, he fills in from time to time on this here radio station when he's not doing 4 hours up there in San Francisco. When we come back on Burns and Gambo, another batch of great, good games this NFL weekend. The ones that stand out, we'll talk about next on Burns and Gambo.
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10: Today's poll question at ArizonaSports.com. Where is Gambo? Is he A, getting a snack out of the vending machine? B, on the phone with a source? C,
23: right next to you.
10: Sitting right next to me.
24: I'm right here.
10: The poll question was, where is Gambo?
25: I don't know. I just didn't feel like being here on time.
10: There's that sterling work ethic. There's that.
23: You know what? I guess he was honest.
10: That never say quit attitude that we've all come to count on you, Gambo. I just didn't really feel like it. I didn't really feel like coming to work. You know?
24: I'm here.
23: You put in your time. 4:45. You were just like, that's enough.
9: Just so I don't get fined.
10: Great.
23: You and Marshall. Thank you.
9: I didn't know the commercial break was going to be so short. I had to go get some water.
23: It is the same time as it always is.
9: I needed some water.
10: You're forgiven if only because you thought "Play That Funky Music, White Boy" was sung by Weezer. That you have no idea.
9: That made your day.
10: You have no idea how much grace that buys you with me. That was the funniest thing I've heard in a long time.
9: Yeah, I tell my wife all the time I'm kind of funny. She doesn't believe me.
10: But I think on this one,
9: I really do. I hope that your next co-host is as funny as I am. I really do.
10: This one's great because I really don't think you were trying on that one. I think you were just kind of accidentally funny. Lauren is here with an update on our poll question. Surprising one, at least maybe, depending on your perspective. Go ahead. What do we got?
23: Will Torrey Lovello be the Arizona Diamondbacks manager in 2027? Yes or no?
10: Not should. Will.
23: Will.
10: Will.
9: Well, if this score can hold up in Philly,
10: 2-0.
9: The Diamondbacks can win.
10: Top of the fifth, 2-0. Tampa's beaten the Philadelphia Phillies. Yes, I believe he will be the manager of the Diamondbacks next year.
9: I think if the Phillies blow this, they're going to not only fire everybody, they're going to trade everybody. They're going to start over with a whole new team. Like asking for a whole new hand of cards. Harper gone. And just all of them gone. Everybody gone.
23: Well, we know how they feel about Trey Turner over there in Philly.
9: Trey Turner, Schwarber, just get rid of them all. Mm-hmm. Get rid of everybody. You know, this hand sucks. Give me a new hand.
23: I'd take some of that hand.
9: You imagine there is already an Arizona, what's the word I'm looking for? There's a drain on Philly sports fans from Arizona. The year the Cardinals went to the Super Bowl, who did they beat to get there?
10: Eagles.
9: Donovan McNabb and the Eagles. Mm-hmm. That Philly team a few years ago was supposed to go to the World Series. They were up, and they lost two games at home to who? The Diamondbacks.
10: Yeah.
9: Like, they've got a little fatigue with Arizona. Can you imagine if Arizona gets in over them? Great. They will lose their collective minds in Philadelphia.
10: Epic.
9: They will live like, yeah. I'm afraid stuff's going to burn. I'd be afraid.
23: Literally something.
10: What are the results of the poll question so far?
23: Closer to a 60-40. Yes, Torrey Lovello will return as the manager. 62% going with yes, 38% going with no.
9: They're going to need police escorts out of the place, the players, on the last day. Because the games are in Philly. Yeah, how come you always go into their car? They're still in the locker room. 3 hours after the game. I'm not going out there, are you?
10: That's the poll question. You can find it on the Burns. No, you can't find it on the Burns and Gambo X page. You can find it at ArizonaSports.com. Sorry about that. I kind of slipped into autopilot there for just a second. Around the NFL this weekend, probably the most intriguing game of the bunch is going to be the Rams taking on Broncos on Sunday night.
9: Yeah.
10: Now, Puka Nacua. But that's the matchup that, to me, like, really jumps off the page is, oh, yeah, you're going to want to watch that one. Broncos got off to a rough start in week one.
9: They
10: got a good win against the Jags last week. Rams, same thing.
9: Oh, they were so good last week.
10: Oh, they were so good.
9: Devontae. Anybody have Devontae Adams on their team? How do you got? You do? Whew. He had a lot of points for you last week when you beat Lauren by 75.
10: Not like Jackson Smith and Jigma did. When Mitch was talking about how many points he got out of Bijan last night, I think I got like 45 or 46 at it. Let's put it this way. In one of the leagues I'm in, I'm sorry, you didn't mean to steer this in a fantasy talk. I scored 196 points in one of my leagues.
9: That's insanity.
10: It was nuts. I had Stafford. I had Adams. I had Jackson Smith and Jigba.
9: Oh,
10: I had Dalton Kincaid. I had Derrick Henry. I scored nearly 200 points. It's like, it was
9: just, you're like, can I carry some of those over to the next, like scoring 15 runs at a baseball game? None the next week.
10: The Rams did look fantastic.
9: They look great. They look great. They got another primetime game. Are they on primetime every single week? It feels like they were on primetime week one. They were in primetime week two. And now they're in primetime again. No, the Rams.
0: No, I'm playing along with your joke.
10: He's joking about the Chiefs, which they feel like they're on primetime all the time, too.
9: Oh, yeah. That's the joke. Because the Rams-Giants was primetime. The first game of the season was primetime, and now this game's freaking primetime.
10: Mm-hmm.
9: Broncos haven't beat them the last five times they played them. So it's been a while since they beat them. This will be a very interesting game. I thought the Broncos played well last week. You know, Knicks was much better in week two than he was in week one. So we'll say this is a good test for the Rams too, to see if they, you know, if to see how elite they are.
10: Couple of other interesting games. I don't care about the Cowboys. I'm only bringing this one up because they're playing in Rio. They've never played a game in Rio de Janeiro before. They've played games in Brazil, but never in Rio.
9: Her name is Rio.
10: And she dances on the sand. Ravens Cowboys on a field that is shaky on a field that everybody is a little nervous about whether it's going to be up to NFL standards or not. It's been a big talking point going into that game, the field in Brazil, and just whether it's, you know, like, are players putting things at risk by playing on that field? There's some concern there. Eagles-Bears on Monday Night Football.
9: That's the one.
10: That's the one?
9: I think that's a great game. Yeah, I think that's a good game for
10: both
9: teams. Even
10: with Case Keenum?
9: Mm-hmm.
10: Yeah?
9: I'm not sold on Philly. We were talking the other day, who's going to win the NFC East? We didn't even know who to pick. We were trying to find somebody other than Philly to pick. Like, can we pick someone? Because I don't think Philly's that good.
10: I don't think they are either.
9: The problem is nobody else is any good either. So it's like, all right, just by default, we'll just take Philadelphia. But, like, we were sitting there like, pick a team that's not going to, like, and it was Philly. Like, Philly's not going to, but then who's going to win it?
10: Yeah.
9: Washington stinks. The Giants don't have a quarterback.
10: Nope.
9: Dallas, come on.
10: Dallas is, I mean, Dallas. Come on. Dallas is going to Dallas. They right. Dallas every right. year. They're going to
9: Dallas. Yeah, no, I think this is a great, listen, if you're an elite team and you're going to have a starting quarterback go out, you need a backup quarterback. We say this all the time. If your backup quarterback's going to play three games, can he win you two? Because
10: mm-hmm.
9: that allows you to still maintain, because home field advantage means everything. It means everything. Instead of being a wild card, look at the Rams last year. The Rams were probably better than Seattle last year, but they had to go to Seattle. And what happened? They lost the game.
10: No doubt.
9: What you need your backup quarterback to do is not go 0-3, not go 1-2, go 2-1. Okay, I could give one game away. This is a huge game for the Chicago Bears with Case Keenum. It's a huge game. Go win this game with him. And, you know, if you need him again next week, go win that game. And then by the time you get your stud quarterback back, you haven't lost anything. I think this is a huge game for the Bears.
23: Okay, but then what happens when your backup quarterback also goes down and then you have to play your third string quarterback in Case Keenum?
9: I mean, how long did I think Caleb's going to be out? Two weeks?
23: 1 to 2 weeks.
9: Okay. You can't go 0-2 in those two games, whether it's Bajan or Kate. You can't go 0-2. I mean, it's just a rule of thumb with backup. You got to be, if your backup quarterback sucks and you lose two games, you might lose the division, you know, and you might, you know, you lost to the Vikings. You're already 0-1 against the Vikings. So we talk about it all the time. Your backup quarterback may play three games. You got to win two of those games.
10: Yeah.
9: If he plays four, you got to try to 2-2 or 3-1. You got to go.
10: A couple of other interesting games to bring up here real quick. I never would have had this one on the bingo card. The 2-0 Raiders taking on the 1-1 New Orleans Saints, who look much, much better.
9: I'm telling
10: than
9: you, that quarterback
10: thought.
9: Is legit. I've told you from the beginning of the season, I think the Saints are going to be good. That was my little surprise pick before the season started. I'm high on New Orleans. I think that kid's a really good quarterback.
10: We finally get
9: Saints
10: to see,
9: are going
10: to
9: beat him.
10: We finally get to see Kyler this weekend. The Vikings yes. are taking on the Bucs. We'll see what Kyler's got. He's cleared from concussion protocol. He's
9: and the Bucs are 0-2.
10: And the Bucs are 0-2 to start the season. And then if you're previewing next week, the Titans are taking on the New York Giants. How does Jameis Winston do? How does the offense function? How much better does he look as a quarterback now that he's had time yeah. to know he's going to be the starter?
9: He's a quality backup.
10: And the Titans might be, if we talk about the Dolphins being one of the worst teams in the NFL, the yeah. Titans might not be that far behind. That's a bad-looking football team so far. Who almost beat the Eagles last week, for what it's worth. When we come back, Corbin Burns is out. What is the pitching plan for the Diamondbacks this weekend in San Diego? That is next on the Burns and Gambo Show.
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2: I think a lot of people have said this, and a lot of people agree that this might be his best managerial job as a Diamondbacks manager.
3: Yeah.
2: And he's still kind of left waiting to figure out if he's going to get his contract picked up for another year. 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Does he want to have to hear about whatever the percentages of the fan base were, anything short of winning the World Series really isn't good enough? Or does he just want to go manage somewhere? He would get picked up by another team, I would think, yes. almost instantly.
1: Wolf and Luke, middays 10 to 2 on Arizona Sports, the local sports leader.
9: 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The Lund